0: on ESPN Radio. That was a voice of Jonathan Zaslow. He's filling in for Ian tonight on Amber and Ian. We're presented to you by Progressive Insurance. You can find him at Zaslow Show. You can find me at Amber W Sports. At least we're willing to admit it.
1: Bunch of phonies out there who say they know where everything is on the map. I'm being honest.
0: Right. Yeah. We're honest. We don't know. We're learning through this World Cup what some of these countries even are. But that's the beauty of the World Cup. It's been so cool to watch. It's been so fun. There have been so many incredible stories. Right now, Ghana and Panama are in a 0-0 draw at the half. We'll keep you updated throughout the evening here on all the live action in the World Cup and keep you updated on where we are. And whenever we talk World Cup, we do it here on Amber and Ian, only the way that we can. Let's do it.
2: It's all the information and insight you need for the 2026 FIFA World Cup.
3: Plays it inside. USA scores.
2: This is Kicking Balls.
3: Would you believe this?
2: With Amber and Ian. Oh!
0: What do you think about that imaging, Jonathan Zaslow?
1: I like it.
0: This World Cup update is brought to you by Gusto. 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So one of the best stories right now out of the World Cup is what's happened with the Scots drinking the beer in Boston. They are drinking Boston out of beer. Zaslow, the parent company of Sam Adams, said its Boston Tap Room ran out of the brand's flagship Boston Lager over the weekend because Scotland soccer fans in Boston for the World Cup drank four times as much beer as that bar usually sells.
1: Take it down a notch.
0: Boston Beer Company said in a news release that from Thursday to Sunday, the Tartan Army, that's the Scots, the Scotland's supporters. Everybody knows. They drank four times what the company normally stocks during a typical four-day holiday stretch like the 4th of July. Adding it had to schedule an emergency delivery Saturday
1: morning.
0: Tartan
1: Army laughs at our 4th of July. They laugh at us.
0: They laugh at our 4th of July. American independence is a joke to these Scots. They take their beer very, very seriously. Let's bring in Billy DeCane. He is the general manager of the Sam Adams Boston Tap Room. And Billy, thanks so much for hopping on with us because this story has been incredible. The videos have been incredible. The videos of the Scots singing Country Roads have been unbelievable. But this is insane that y'all couldn't even keep up with the beer drink. So tell us, from a general manager perspective, how overwhelmed were you guys? How much did you grossly underestimate what you guys were going to be getting into over the weekend?
4: Hey, Amber and Ian, thanks for having me on. It's been a scene. And, the Sam Adams Tap Room downtown Boston, it's been open over 6 years. And, we always prepare for the busy weekends, St. Patty's weekend, of course. We do a big Oktoberfest celebration in September. And, we were planning for this. We upped our pars, but we were running low on Friday night, and we got a big shipment in Saturday morning. And then we, at the end of Sunday night, we were out of our flagship, Sam Adams Boston Lager. And we just upped the ante on Monday, and we're really prepared this weekend, and particularly with another Scotland game down in Foxborough this Friday. So it's been pretty nuts. And the thing is, the Scottish, they love their beer, they love to drink, they love to party. They've been the nicest people. I mean, not just me, I talked out of places around town. They're just blown away and how much fun they've been and respectful. They don't get out of line for as much beer drinking that they do.
1: Okay, so Billy, to put into context, for us and our listeners, how many kegs do you usually go through on a holiday weekend, and how many kegs did you go through this past weekend?
4: It was double. We usually go about 45, 50 kegs on a busy weekend. And this past weekend, we nailed it. It was like over 90 kegs. And Sandbound Squash and Lager alone, we sold over 3,000 pints in 6 days.
0: Oh, my gosh. That's amazing.
4: Yeah.
0: That is, Scotland is very good for business there in Boston. I would imagine you guys are thrilled. It's such a fun, incredible story. Is it just beer, or are they also, you know, partaking in other things?
4: Well, at the St. Adam's Tap Room, we're beer only.
0: So they love their beer.
4: That's our license, and that's fine with us.
0: Right.
4: I'm glad we don't have hard liquor, because I'm afraid how that would end up. But, again, I mean, they're just lots of fun, great group. Another round here coming up this weekend.
0: Well, yeah, good luck preparing for that. It sounds like you guys are a little bit more prepared this upcoming weekend. Billy DeCane, the general manager of Sam Adams Boston Tap Room. Thanks, Billy. We appreciate you hopping on with us.
4: My pleasure, guys. Thank you.
0: So that has Amber, been some of the most fun stories coming out of the World Cup.
1: I mean, you know, Scotland, they're you know, playing again this weekend.
0: And they're there in the kilts drinking their beer.
1: Yeah, I would assume.
0: No, they are. I've seen that.
1: I think it's a tremendous amount of pride when they wear the kilts. I think so.
0: Yeah, I've seen the videos.
1: Unbelievable.
0: Or they're singing, hanging out. Sounds like a good time.
1: Like it's their superpower.
0: It really does. Wow. We don't have anything on that. All right, but there's actual things happening on the pitch as well, not just beer drinking. Cristiano Ronaldo.
1: Oh, he stinks now.
0: Probably his final World Cup ever, saw his Portuguese squad held to a 1-1 draw with DR Congo. Ronaldo was not very good. He has not been very good in international play lately. He has never won a World Cup. He was held scoreless in this game today.
1: There's no shame I guess there's no shame in him never winning a World Cup. I mean, Messi only won a World Cup for the very first time 4 years ago.
0: Right.
1: But he has been held scoreless in his last five now World Cup appearances and his last 10 international appearances. So not a good start to the World Cup for Ronaldo.
0: I mean, he's 41 years, 132 days old. You know, he's up there. He's older. He's significantly older than Lionel Messi. He didn't move the needle at all. He had 25 touches in this game, the second fewest of his career in a FIFA World Cup start. He's got, as you mentioned, that five-game scoreless streak in World Cup play. The last time he scored was against Ghana in 2022. That came in the group stage. A more fun thing here has been all the videos of fans like the Scots, and they're out there singing. Well, there's been a video of England fans that have been circulating and going viral where they're line dancing in Texas, and they're singing Sweet Caroline. Have you seen this? Texas rodeo. It's really fun. They're embracing America and all things American. There's been several of these teams. The Czech team also got to go to the Stockyards in Fort Worth, and so they got to go to a rodeo, a real American rodeo. That seems like a thing that these teams...
1: It is a fun thing that some of the fans from other countries, where they're seeing some of our customs, I guess, here in this country and finding things that they love, it's fun to see.
0: Here's the sound.
1: Did you see in Arlington a few days ago after the Japan match where the Japanese, the fans, they very famously clean up after themselves.
0: Right.
1: Like that's
0: yes,
1: a thing, in their home. And Jameis Winston was at the game and he was cleaning up like a great guy.
0: Jameis Winston has been everywhere, by the way. He's been out there. He's been partying with all the fans. Jameis Winston's out there doing Jameis. Nobody has a side hustle like Jameis Winston. Yeah. He's been absolutely
1: hilarious. Everyone loves him.
0: One of the other big stories out of the World Cup so far has been the hydration breaks. Have you seen this? People are very upset about the hydration breaks.
1: It doesn't bother me the way
0: they think
1: bothers.
0: It destroys the momentum of the game. I cannot get up in arms about this.
1: That's
0: I'm such an American football fan. It's like I'm used to like we do something and we stop. And then we do something and we stop. And then we do something and when we stop.
1: Maybe I need a bath. Maybe I need a hydration break.
0: Right. A hydration break doesn't bother me. I'm shocked that everybody's so destroyed by this. Chris Richards, U.S. men's national team center back. He was on the Pat McAfee show talking about it.
5: I've lived in America almost my whole life, so, you know, I know how hot it gets. And for me, I feel like it's a disadvantage for us because, you know, we're used to playing in this kind of weather. You know, when you're playing European teams, they're not used to playing in this kind of weather. So
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19: As far as Giannis' stance, I'm told nothing has changed. So now the conversation will turn to where does he want to be long-term, because he only has one guaranteed year left on his deal that gives him significant sway and power over his future.
20: The Miami Heat have been trying to get Giannis for months. We have

0: The Bucks do not love what the Heat are offering, and they are out looking for other options. They have been looking for other options. The Celtics could get in there. We're going to see how that plays out.
1: Do they not love what the Heat are offering, Jonathan Zaslow? Or is it smart just to be patient to make sure nobody else is going to offer something better?
2: Well, there's essentially a deadline. The deadline's Tuesday.
1: Right.
2: The deadline's Tuesday at the draft. But I think we're close to this thing happening, because the longer it goes on, the messier it gets for the team that doesn't wind up acquiring Giannis, because you got players' names that are out there and they hear their name is out there. And then once their team doesn't acquire Giannis, what happens next? Is said player insulted? Is he hurt that you're thinking about trading him? So
1: right.
2: This has to come to an end soon.
1: And it seems like maybe Jaylen Brown was already a little bit in his feels about this past season and being the number one, and then maybe having to relent that back to Jason Tatum when he came back from injury.
2: He would appear to be the guy to me that gets offended over stuff like this.
1: Well, and I would think so. Well, it's not going to be anybody on the Heat, because heck, Tyler Hero is going to be the mainstay in that trade from the Heat's perspective. I mean, it's going to be picks, but Tyler Hero has been doing this dance every single year of his NBA career. So he is very used to being in trade talks. Always. Jaylen Brown is not. And in fairness to Jaylen Brown, you're talking about a finals MVP. I mean, obviously, very unusual situation to be talking about trading that guy who brought a championship in part to that city for anybody. That's not a typical place to be if you're Jaylen Brown.
2: Which do you think, I could understand Jaylen Brown being insulted, but which do you think is more insulting to Jaylen Brown? Is it that they would trade him for Giannis, or that they would trade him and not Jason Tatum for Giannis?
1: It might be the latter, because I think he thinks that he showed that he's just as good, if not better, than Jason Tatum when he had to take over that team in Tatum's absence, right? Or when he ended up being the main guy and why, you know, the most valuable guy in terms of them winning that championship there in the finals. So I could see him thinking, why am I the one on the cutting block? Whereas maybe he would understand that Giannis is one of those players that's, you know, when he's healthy, top five player in the league kind of guy. So maybe that would be less insulting, just that angle of it. I don't know.
2: I think he very likely can look at this and say, we won 56 games this regular season, most of the season without Jason Tatum.
1: Right,
2: and
1: so
2: I led us
1: him?
2: To 56 wins. So why not just add Giannis?
1: Right. Yes. We've been mostly used to not playing with Jason Tatum at this point anyways, even though, of course, he did come back for the postseason. But that was obviously short lived for that Boston Celtics team when he came back at the end.
2: Oh, and he didn't even make it through the postseason. He didn't finish the series.
1: No, he didn't finish the series. And it was not a good series regardless. So, yes, I think that if you're Jaylen Brown, that's probably your thought process. Frankly, though, you probably also think that you're too good to be traded for Giannis, period. And so I can understand his feelings being what they would be from all these rumors. And so is that the reason that the Boston Globe and others are reporting now that Boston's not open for business in regards to the Giannis sweepstakes, because they are not taking offers on Brown?
2: No, I think Boston, similar to Miami, is a team that moves in the shadows, is a team that operates secretly behind closed doors. And while it's very obvious that the Heat are going after Giannis, and very obvious what they would be giving up, because they'd give up anything except for Bam Adebayo, for Boston, they're not going to tell you what they're going to be offering in any kind of trade, because they work secretly. And as a result, you know, you have everyone out there assuming, okay, if Boston's involved, it has to be Jaylen Brown, and, you know, away we go. That's how these rumors wind up.
1: It is interesting that Jason Tatum has never been part of those rumors, to your earlier point, because there's an argument to be made that, sure, why not? Why wouldn't he be part of those discussions? 888-SAY-ESPN, if you want to chime into the conversation, where would you like to see Giannis end up? Feels like the whole world wants him in Boston, except for me and Zaslow. Carlos is calling us from Texas. Hey, Carlos, what do you have on Giannis?
3: Yeah, I think it really depends on any team taking on Nikola Jovic's contract. Super expensive. If I was Milwaukee, I would go for Boston. But as a Heat fan, I would really love Giannis here. It all takes a third team to take on Nikola Jovic's contract. Super expensive.
1: I do think that with, especially with the Heat deal, there would be a third team involved. I mean, that's the thing that's really hard to predict about the Boston deal as well. And frankly, like you said, with these two organizations being as wrapped up as they are, it's hard to understand what they would be even willing to take back in return too, because is it just a straight up trade? Is it just Milwaukee trading Giannis and getting back picks and pieces? Most likely Milwaukee's going to want to dump money as part of that too, because this is a rebuild for Milwaukee. Yeah.
2: Milwaukee needs to take advantage of the scenario here. And what I mean by that is, okay, if you're going to acquire, if we're going to give you Giannis, you also need to take this, meaning take this Kyle Kuzma contract off our hands, or take this Miles Turner contract off our hands. Oh, you don't want those guys? Okay, then we need to find a third team to get involved that maybe would want to take one of these contracts off our hands. So I think that, like, that really should be Milwaukee's MO, not just getting the best possible deal they can for Giannis. But if we're going to give up Giannis, we also need to get you to take one of our bad contracts.
1: That's why this is always so much more, it's so much more complicated to predict than just, hey, Boston has Jalen Brown, Milwaukee has Giannis. Like, it's not nearly that simple when you're talking about constructing these NBA trades.
2: The fact of the matter is, Milwaukee doesn't want Jalen Brown. Milwaukee, there's nothing for Jalen Brown in Milwaukee. Milwaukee is rebuilding. And
1: although he's pretty young still.
2: But you can't rebuild while you owe a player $300 million.
1: Well, that's true.
2: That's not how you rebuild. So Jalen Brown is a great piece for a team that's ready to win. If you're trying to rebuild, you don't do it by paying one player $60 million a year.
1: Right. That's fair. The question here, though, is also, is Giannis going to stay healthy? And obviously, if we're talking Boston, there's maybe durability issues with Jason Tatum. So does Boston want to take the chance, pair him with another player when Jalen Brown has been the one that has helped them during those times when they need to stay afloat, when Jason Tatum's having the injury issues? Michael Wilbon doesn't think Giannis has got it anymore.
4: I don't believe in Giannis anymore. Giannis is a rumor. Giannis hadn't done jack in the months that matter, which would be May and June, since 2021. 5 years is forever in professional sports. Giannis is a multiple-time MVP, a great player, a Hall of Famer, and as you said, a champion. He was that. Yeah. I ain't seen evidence of it. Sorry, a league can now, particularly the NBA, it can pass you by. And with a ton of wings who are 6'9", 6'10", sort of size, DeBanza and Caleb Wilson and those kids coming in the league, Giannis can look obsolete fairly quickly if he can't get his butt out there and contribute heavily, massively in May, June.
1: Has the game passed Giannis by? Zaslow.
2: I think when you come off your worst year and you average 27 points, 11 rebounds, and 5 assists, I think the game is still right in the palm of your hand.
1: I might be taking that past him by. Coming up next, is LeBron staying in Los Angeles? It's not just Giannis who could be on the move.
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17: I'm Christine Lisi. Harry Kane scored twice, led England past Croatia at the World Cup 4-2. Kane's up to 10 World Cup goals, which ties the English record for that tournament. Cristiano Ronaldo in Portugal, one of the pre-tourney favorites, could only manage a 1-1 draw with Congo, making just its second World Cup appearance and first since 1974. Ghana and Panama, no score in the 67th minute. U.S. national team attacker Kristen Pulisic, looking to recover from a calf injury, continued to train apart from the main group at today's training session. A U.S. soccer spokesperson told ESPN it marked improvement in terms of what Pulisic could do. The United States takes on Australia Friday. Baseball, the White Sox, once down 4-0, now trail the Yankees 4-3 top of the fourth, thanks to a Colson Montgomery three-run shot off Carlos Rodon. Bryce Eldridge with one of three home runs for San Francisco. Giants leading at the Braves 5-0 bottom four. Brewers up 5-0 on the Guardians top of the fourth inning. A solo homer and RBI single for Christian Yelich. The Blue Jays still just two hits, yet they lead the Red Sox 2-0 in the bottom of the fifth inning. Freddie Freeman, a two-run, 407-foot shot off reliever Kevin Kelly, bottom six. That helped the Dodgers get past the Rays 5-4. Shohei Ohtani, dealing with a blister on his right hand and left knee inflammation, gave up four runs in the fifth inning for L.A. A grand slam for Corbin Carroll, Diamondbacks 8, Angels 1, Padres 6, Cardinals 1. Fernando Tatis Jr., Jackson Merrill combined for six hits and four RBI. Mets took care of the Reds 9-1, three hits for Bo Bichette. He's hitting .539 over his last six games with two home runs and eight RBI.
18: Hey, this is Rich Eisen. Coming up on Tuesday, NFL training camp's right around the corner. We've got the latest. The World Cup has kicked off. We'll give you the latest there as well. That's Tuesday's Rich Eisen Show on Disney Plus, the ESPN app, and ESPN Radio.
1: Oh! We've been talking a lot about Giannis Antetokounmpo and where he's going to end up. I'm just going to do this live on air. Zaslow can't hear, guys. Jonathan Zaslow is filling in for Ian tonight here on Amber and Ian. We're presented to you by Progressive Insurance. He's back. He can hear me now. So we've been talking about Giannis Zaslow a lot. Where he's going to end up. And you and I are both Miami Heat fans, and so obviously the Heat are part of this conversation. Boston Celtics are seemingly part of this conversation as well. Those are really the two places. And then, of course, there's the very real possibility that we all fell for the rope-a-dope once again with Giannis, and he just stays in Milwaukee. Maybe he invested in some futures app, and so he brought in more money on Boston and Miami, and then
2: I'll
1: he
2: tell
1: stays.
2: You want to know what a phony I am, Amber. I want Giannis to land in Miami. It's going to be a lot of fun. It'd be really good for the team I love. But if he winds up being traded to Boston, I'm going to root so hard against him.
1: I mean, so hard.
2: I'm gonna hate his guts.
1: Oh, guts. I'm with you. How is that phony? That's not phony. If you ain't with us, you're against us.
2: You're right. You're right.
1: And so he'd be against me in that situation. Go to a rival instead of us. No, I'll hate that man forever. But if he wants to come to Miami, I'll love him a long time, because that's how it works when you're a true fan. I will say there has been a big development. Jonathan Zaslow, it should get you excited, because I

0: opened up X, and I realized that, is it X? Is it Twitter? You know, whatever. I opened up whatever you call that. And 3 hours ago, Mr. Giannis Antetokounmpo tweeted out, peace in mind, fire in game, fire emoji.
1: Oh!
0: 100 emoji.
1: Fire emoji, and he said fire? He's on the Heat.
0: It's not Boston. That's fiery.
1: He knows what he's doing. He didn't put a lucky charm emoji.
0: That has fire as a mascot. It's not Boston.
1: He didn't mention a leprechaun.
0: He did not mention a leprechaun. There was no lucky charms involved. There's also the four-leaf clover mascot, or the four-leaf clover emoji. That's not here. That's not in this tweet.
1: Yeah.
0: It's just a fire emoji that's in this tweet. So maybe that means he's going to the Miami Heat. Wherever he's going, Michael Wilbon doesn't believe that Giannis is much is any good anymore. And here's the funniest part. I started to play this by earlier things that Wilbon said, where he's talking about, you know, how Giannis, maybe the game has passed Giannis by. But the funniest part of what Wilbon said on PTI when they were talking about this is specific to the Miami Heat trade, because Tyler Hero would most certainly be part of that trade if the Heat were going to trade for Giannis. So take a listen to Michael Wilbon's take on it all.
2: Giannis can look obsolete fairly quickly if he can't get his butt out there and contribute heavily, massively in May, June. And I don't know that. I would not rearrange my franchise for Giannis. Tyler Hero leads his team in scoring. He's an all-star. Yeah. I know he's had some injury issues at times, but he plays more than Giannis lately, and he doesn't seem to be the diva that Giannis is.
1: You know, look, Wilbon can have the opinion that maybe the game is passing Giannis by, and he would certainly be right when he says how Giannis has not been a difference maker in May and June. Giannis has not won a playoff series since 2021. All right. I think Giannis has lost in the games that he's played, in the playoff games he's played in. I think Giannis has lost 7 of his last 8 playoff games that he's appeared in. So that's completely fair. But you can't say that he plays, that Tyler Hero plays more, because it, like, it's just not factually true. You know, this past year, Giannis appeared in 36 games. Tyler Hero appeared in 33 games.
3: Whoa.
1: 2 years before that, Giannis played in 72 games. Hero missed almost the entire season. So, like, that's not true.
0: Tyler Hero is younger than Giannis. He has had a lot of durability issues, Tyler Hero. So
1: yeah, Tyler does not play more than Giannis.
0: Yeah, he has spent a lot of time watching people play basketball, just like how, frankly, Giannis has lately, over these last couple of years. It's a little insane that Wilbon, and I'm a Heat fan, man. I love myself some Tyler Hero. It is a little insane to hear Wilbon trying to make the argument that essentially is implying Tyler Hero is as good as Giannis, or that you'd be better off with Tyler Hero than Giannis. That's that's a little, no disrespect, Tyler, but I think we can all agree
1: again,
0: on that.
1: He's allowed to think that maybe Giannis is not the kind of guy you want to build around in this current direction of the NBA. I disagree. He's allowed to think that. Maybe he'll end up being right. I don't know. We'll see. But I wouldn't make the case that you build around Hero as opposed to Giannis.
0: That seems like a crazy case to make.
1: And you're like Tyler Hero.
0: You're listening to Amber and Ian. Jonathan Zaslow is filling in for Ian tonight. If you want to chime into the conversation, 888-SAY-ESPN. Let's talk about LeBron James, though, because he also could be on the move. LeBron's a free agent. I don't feel like people are really talking about LeBron much. I mean, I guess is Giannis just stealing all that glory? Is it because LeBron's 41? What are we doing there that LeBron isn't the biggest story right now in the NBA?
1: I think it's because we all expect that he's going to be back in LA.
0: Really?
1: I think it really would be shocking if he didn't stay with the Lakers. Because where are we actually talking about him going?
0: I mean, we're talking about Cleveland. That's the place most people point to. Now, does LeBron...
1: So he's just going to take a minimum contract to go...
0: That's the problem, is does LeBron want to go back to Cleveland? But here's also the problem. The Lakers also, you're looking at a massive pay cut. Massive. I mean, you're talking like, if he stays with the Lakers, he's still making $20 million less than he's making currently. And you and I have talked about this.
1: Well, if that's what they choose.
0: Well, if that's what they choose to offer. But also, you know, are they trying to retain the services of Austin Reeves? And how does all that work? I mean, there's only so much space that they have. And then are they willing to do this?
1: Well, no, they don't have any space if they re-sign LeBron, you know, but you can re-sign your own guys. So the point is, you know, if they're going to ask LeBron to take a pay cut, and let's say it's the number that you said, you know, $20 million less than he's making right now, you would have to assume that LeBron's going to say, okay, what are you going to do with that money that you're not giving me?
0: Right.
1: You
0: know, and like, that's where I think Austin Reeves comes into the conversation. But you and I have talked about this a bunch of times, is taking a massive pay cut where you currently work from a mental perspective.
1: Oh, that's tough to do.
0: It's much harder than taking a massive pay cut when you leave and go somewhere else.
1: Yeah, absolutely.
0: And we
1: I'll take
0: it
1: less over
0: time.
1: There, but I'm not taking less here.
0: But I'm not taking less here for the exact same job I've been doing for you. Somehow that feels very disrespectful than going to a whole new place and doing it and doing it for less money.
1: Yep,
0: and so that's why I think maybe the Cleveland factor factors into this. You know, and does LeBron, does he want to play with Luka? Was he frustrated by what happened? You know, there was those weird reports about what happened in the locker room and when they were honoring J.J. Redick and some of the attention Luka had gotten that LeBron didn't get, sort of just the way the organization was treating him over the last year.
1: Yeah, I guess I'm in a place where the only viable place I could see him going would be Golden State.
0: Yeah, that's the other place.
1: Because you do the whole, hey, I'd love to play with Steph Curry.
0: Which they've been saying for years.
1: I'm still in California. You know, I really, my family doesn't have to pick up and move, you know.
0: But you do. I mean, it's not, Northern California is not actually near Southern California.
1: Yeah,
0: like
1: but.
0: Hours and hours away.
1: Nah, you're a short private plane ride away. It's not the same as flying across the country 4 hours to get to Ohio, you know. So,
0: is it a 4 hour private plane
1: from California to Ohio?
0: I don't know, man. Oh. I haven't hung out in a bunch of PJs.
1: I mean, you did tell us earlier in the show you have no idea where anything's on Ohio.
0: You told us the same.
1: That's true, yeah. But I know it's far. So I the only place that I could imagine would be Golden State, but I really would be stunned if he left the Lakers. I really would.
0: No chance it's 4 hours from LA to Cleveland, Ohio. Zero chance on a private plane. Zero chance. He's not flying all the way to the East Coast. He's not flying to New York from LA.
1: I feel like you need to do
0: private plane because I've heard they fly faster. I don't know why. Right. Here's Brian Windhorst in the meantime, ESPN's NBA insider on ESPN Cleveland. He was asked, is LeBron staying with the Los Angeles Lakers?
3: I think LeBron's intention is to play, and I think the focus right now is making a deal with the Lakers. You know, and right now he's allowed to negotiate with the Lakers, and I believe they are negotiating. I believe they're going back and forth. Free agency begins in 14 days, and in the next 14 days, I think he's going to try to make a deal with the Lakers. And the amount of the deal may depend on what else the Lakers might be able to do in free agency. And if in 14 days he is at an impasse with the Lakers and there is no deal there, then I think other teams like the Cavs should stand to attention. But the league, I think, generally believes that the two sides are going to come together.
1: Private jet from Los Angeles to Cleveland.
0: Go ahead.
1: 4.5 hours.
0: No.
1: Private.
0: What are they doing? How slow are they flying?
1: Private.
0: 4.5 hours.
1: You got to fly over all those states. You're not flying over the ocean. It's four.
0: It doesn't slow you down. You're in the air either way.
1: I think it does slow you down.
0: I don't think so. What are we talking about? Oh, man. All right. Coming up next here. It is closer, I would imagine, him taking that PJ up to Golden State. I guess San Francisco.
1: Oh, but it's like an hour. So quick.
0: It would be a little bit quicker of a plane flight. Hard to imagine. Man, Wendy just made it sound like he's definitely staying in LA. So we'll see what ends up happening. I feel like the lack of noise around it means that he's staying in LA. Because I think if he was actually going to Golden State or actually going to Cleveland, there'd be a lot more buzz around LeBron, frankly, than there is. But who knows? It's not like Giannis where they have to get traded before the NBA draft. LeBron's a free agent.
1: 55 minutes. Los Angeles to San Francisco, private. 55 minutes.
0: How is that only 55 minutes, but the other one's 4.5 hours?
1: It's the same state. They're in the same state.
0: Are they stopping for gas on the PJ to get to Ohio, maybe? Maybe that's why it's taking so long. Coming up next. Did you look up a G5, a G6? What are you looking up?
1: Really?
0: Coming up next. Can a perceived villain be the guy who carries the torch in a post-LeBron era? We'll discuss right here on ESPN Radio.
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1: You know, God is good.
0: I'm pinching myself.
2: The Knicks are finally NBA champions once again.
3: I think our associate producer, Nick Party, who's a big New York Knicks fan, he might have just lost his mind a little listening to it.
4: Go New York, go New York, go!
3: That's what it sounded like. As we know, the New York Knicks, after a long, long wait, a championship is New York's. The New York Knicks are no longer the laughing stock of the NBA, that's for sure. Jalen Brunson is a made man in New York City forevermore. And the ratings were also a made man, Jonathan Zaslow, because the ratings broke all sorts of records for the NBA. The game five is the most watched game since 1998. The numbers for the NBA finals overall were some of the best numbers that they've ever had. And why is that significant? Well, I think it shows, first of all, the health of the NBA. Second of all, I think it shows the importance of teams like the New York Knicks. And how I would imagine that the NBA is quite happy that the New York Knicks are back on top, because I'm sure the brand has something to do with that, Zaslow. But then also, I think that there's more interest

0: in the league over these last few years, because we have had a different champion every year for the last 8 years. And I think that's been wildly exciting because we quite literally never know what's going to happen.
1: Well, make no mistake. You know, what you're saying, I agree with, but the ratings were what they were because of New York. Like, the ratings are what they were because it was the Knicks. And the Knicks had not been in the finals for 27 years, and they had not won in 53 years. Like, that is why the numbers are the biggest they've been since 1998. But overall, I do agree with you. You know, I think going into each postseason, let's say, that, because I wouldn't necessarily make this case for the regular season, because the regular season this year was not good. You had a third of the league that was trying to lose on purpose, you know. But once you get to the postseason, you know, unless you're the 7 or the 8 seed, you could try and make a case for your team that they could wind up winning the whole thing. The Knicks were number 3, and pretty much everyone felt the top 2 teams in the West were better than everybody in the Eastern Conference, and the third team in the East wound up winning the whole thing and, you know, wound up dominating the entire postseason, including the finals. So I love the 8. I feel like a participation trophy to me. I love the 8 consecutive unique champions. It's not just that there have now been, for the first time in league history, 8 consecutive unique champions, but during that stretch, these last 8 years, only 2 teams who have appeared in these finals, winner or loser, have even been back another time in the finals during this stretch. The Boston Celtics lost in 22. They got back and won in 24. And the Miami Heat lost in 20 and 23. So while we have 8 consecutive unique champions, only 2 teams have appeared in multiple finals during that stretch. Right. I like it a lot.
0: It's mostly been 2 completely new teams for us. So I mentioned Game 5 was the most watched since 1998. It is now this 2026 NBA Finals is one of the top 10 most watched NBA Finals of all time. The other ones on the list in NBA history, all 6 NBA Finals of Michael Jordan's Bulls teams. Mm-hmm. You had both Lakers-Pistons series in the 1980s on this list. Mm-hmm. You have LeBron versus Stephen KD on this list, and now the New York Knicks title after 53 years in 2026. Yeah. Those are your most watched NBA finals ever.
1: Yeah, and it actually makes sense that, you know, this was the most watched since that Game 5, 1998. The Bulls, it was Bulls-Jazz, 1998, and we all kind of knew that was going to be Michael Jordan's last year. It ended up not being his last year. He retired for a couple of years and then came back and wound up playing with the Wizards for a couple of years. But we all knew that was the that the first time he retired.
0: Oh, Amber. This was the second. This
1: no,
0: was
1: we,
0: right. this was
1: we
0: the
1: know second. Why he retired the first time. All right, everybody knows that now. That stuff's legal nowadays. But this was the second time when we thought he was actually done, and he did leave the Bulls for good. That was a clinching game. The Bulls were up 3-1, and so you could imagine that. Oh. Like, everyone needs to tune in for what's probably Michael Jordan's final game. Jazz ended up winning 4-6, Bulls won game 6.
0: Yeah. So, obviously, it's incredible for the NBA to have the Knicks back on top, to have that brand involved, and to have things as fresh as they are, and also to have the Spurs as part of this, because I do think Wemby
1: draws... Yeah, that plays a big role, too. I'm sorry, I should have mentioned that.
0: That plays a big role. Wemby draws eyeballs, because Wemby is the face of the NBA moving forward, right? People have already crowned him as that. I think maybe it's a little bit early, because if he does not win a championship, then I don't know if he ends up being that ultimately. But nevertheless, right now it looks like he's going to be that. So who else is the must-see guy? Because I think it's easy to say, well, the must-see guy for the future that's going to carry this league is Wemby.
1: Yeah, it's Wembanyama. Yeah.
0: Outside of Wemby, is there another must-see guy that you have to sign up to, that you want to tell your grandkids, I saw that person, I saw that player in person? Because for me, it's most likely going to be Wemby. It's not Wemby for me yet. Like, I feel like with Wemby, we're projecting. Like, he had a good season, but obviously, ends up in the NBA Finals. But I feel like we're projecting with Wemby about the greatness. Like, he's not LeBron yet. He's not Michael Jordan yet. He's not even, he's not even in the same conversation.
1: No, I disagree. I disagree because I experienced it in my house during this finals run, during this playoff run, and I'm sure, you know, I'm sure that other households experienced the same thing I did where, you know, this player is capturing a new generation of kids where my 14-year-old was obsessed with watching every Wembanyama game. Once we got to like the middle of the playoffs, where not that he discovered Wembanyama, but like he was playing so great, it's like, oh my God, I want to watch every night that this guy is playing. And it's like I saw it in front of me that there's a brand new basketball fan because of Wembanyama, and my house cannot be the only house that was experiencing that. So Wembanyama is a different kind of player, you know, and that's why my son was attracted to that during this run. I don't know what other guys in the league are doing that right now.
0: I think for me, the biggest stars in basketball either end up being the most unbelievably insane talents like the LeBrons of the world and now the Wembys of the world moving forward, or they end up being unique talents like the Steph Currys of the world, right? That bring a whole new era to the game like Steph did. Or they end up being the biggest personalities and they're most famous because of who they are. For me, that would be Allen Iverson, because you can make the strong argument that Jalen Brunson is better than AI, right? But it was the cultural impact of AI. To me, you can't put them in the same conversation. And it ain't about the basketball court there. It's about everything and sort of the mystique around AI. And he was just the coolest dude when you and I were growing up and when we were kids. To me, that player could be Ant. I think Ant has that sort of pedigree of where it's not necessarily about the what he's going to do on the, you know, he's not necessarily going to be Wemby, but he's still incredible and he has one of those personalities. I could see him being that superstar from that perspective.
1: I think Cooper Flagg has a chance. You know, he came so hyped up this year and and he certainly fulfilled that. Like, he lived up to the hype. He was really great. If Dallas starts doing any kind of winning, you know, if they start, you know, the way San Antonio, when Wembanyama got there, they were terrible, but just 2 years later, like, they're really good.
0: Yeah.
1: If we wind up seeing that with Cooper Flagg, I think he could be that kind of player.
0: That must-see guy.
1: That attracts, you know, people watching. Yeah,
0: because it's not just Dallas one. Fans. It's not just one. Like, there's one greatest in a generation, but it's not just one. You know, LeBron and Steph are playing at the same time, right? So it can be more than one. 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
4: I'm Christine Lisi. Harry Kane scored twice, tying the English record for World Cup goals with 10 in a 4-2 win over Croatia. Congo won its first ever point at the World Cup by holding one of the pre-tournament favorites, Portugal, to a 1-1 draw. Ghana leads Panama 1-0 in the 95th minute. As Christian Pulisic looks to recover from a calf injury, the U.S. national team attacker continued to train apart from the main group at today's training session. The Americans' next play against Australia on Friday. Baseball, Jose Caballero's two-run single is up. The Yankees lead to 6-3 on the White Sox, bottom of the fifth inning. Bryce Edwards, one of three home runs for the Giants. They're leading the Braves 5-1, bottom six. Brewers up 7-4 on the Guardians, top of the fifth. Christian Yelich, Jackson Churio, a combined three hits, three runs scored, and three RBI. Cubs leading the Rockies at 7-1 in the bottom of the third inning. Dodgers beat the Rays 5-4. L.A. two-way star Shohei Ohtani dealing with a blister on his right hand as well as knee inflammation. Struggled on the mound. He gave up four runs in the fifth inning. He briefly pinch hit in the sixth and grounded out to end that inning. Padres 6, Cardinals 1, San Diego with the win despite going 4-for-14 with runners in scoring position and leaving 10 men on base. Diamondbacks 8, Angels 1. Mike Trout went 1-for-3 with a walk in the loss. Three hits apiece for Juan Soto, Bo Bichette, and Francisco Alvarez. Mets routed the Reds 9-1. Marlins got a pair of home runs, five RBI from Kyle Stowers. They beat the Phillies 12-4. Yordan Alvarez doubled in a run. He scored another. Astros took care of the Tigers 4-2. Royals beat the Nationals 6-2.
5: Hey, this is Rich Eisen. Coming up on Tuesday, NFL training camp's right around the corner. We've got the latest. The World Cup has kicked off. We'll give you the latest there as well. 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
1: Those stories, I think, also are the most fun stories. And every time I hear those stories, I realize how ignorant I am as an American and know nothing about geography. Do you have that experience Amber, every 4 years? Like, I'm a really educated person. I have a doctorate degree.
2: I are on the same page.
1: Where are all these places?
2: I don't know where any of these places are. If you brought me the globe and you spun it and said, find country X, I'll tell you where the U.S. is. I'll tell you where Canada. I'll point to Mexico, too. And then I'm, you know, I'm grasping at straws here. You know?
1: It gets dicey. Even the countries you've been to.
2: Yeah, I know I'm flying over the ocean, but I may as well pin the tail on the donkey for me.
0: Now, here's Amber and Ian on ESPN Radio.
1: So that's been part of our experience with this World Cup. We love the World Cup around here on ESPN Radio. Zazzo and I love the World Cup. It does make us feel dumb every 4 years when it rolls around because we realize how little we know about the world. But it's been really fun, a lot of things about the World Cup, including the Scottish fans drinking Boston out of its beer. We had on the general manager from one of the premier Boston bars there earlier in the show to talk about how many kegs the Tartan Army has consumed.
2: That's right.
1: This past weekend, how many they had to order for this next weekend. So if you missed that, check out the podcast on the ESPN app. You're listening to Amber and Ian. Jonathan Zaslow is filling in for Ian tonight. At Zaslow Show is how you find him. At Amber W Sports is how you find me. 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There is live action right now in the World Cup. Zaslow, Ghana and Panama. Why don't you give us an update?
2: It just went final. Unbelievable finish. Ghana and Panama were 0-0. They were in stoppage time plus 6 minutes. And in the 95th minute, Ghana had a rush, beautiful ball, another great pass right in front of the goal, and he buried it home. And Ghana hangs on now with a 1-0 win over Panama. A thrilling finish and just a brutal result for Panama. So one more game tonight. It's at 10 p.m. Eastern, Colombia. I heard they have great fan base. Colombia and Uzbekistan.
1: They've got good personalities.
2: I'll report back. They got great personality. So Colombia and Uzbekistan, that's tonight at 10 p.m. Eastern time. But incredible finish there as Ghana gets the 3 points. They were a slight favorite over Panama. And obviously the game was played very even up until the very end. Unbelievable finish.
1: What's your favorite story out of the World Cup so far? It could be on or off the pitch.
2: Yeah, I think, okay, so I have three top stories so far. Number one, the United States. You could make the case that the U.S. has looked as good as anyone. I mean, certainly yesterday, France looked great. Argentina looked great. But the U.S. coming out with the 4 goals, the most they've ever scored in World Cup history. And they looked as good as anyone. That's story number one for me. Story number two is Spain. All right. Spain, who is a massive favorite against Copa Verde yesterday. Not only do they.
1: The favorite to win by with a lot of books.
2: Not only do they play to a draw, but a scoreless draw with Copa Verde. That is a massive, massive upset. Okay. So Spain's performance or lack thereof on Monday. That's the second biggest story to me. And the third biggest story to me is what we saw yesterday where you had the stars come out. Okay. Where France had the huge win. Mbappe has a brace. Norway wins 4-1 and Holland has the brace and Argentina wins 3-0 and Messi scores all 3 goals. So those are the big stories of the World Cup so far to me.
1: Yeah. I think also the goalie there for, are you calling it, you said it's Copa Verde? I have been mispronouncing that then this entire time. So it's
2: follow
1: Copa
2: me,
1: Verde.
2: You'll go very far.
1: I will go very, very far. The 40-year-old goalie, he's been a really cool story. He's become like the biggest celebrity there in his country. They're putting up huge images of him everywhere, and they got his mother into the country. She wasn't there in person for his first match because of visa issues, and our government just helped work that out so that his mother can be there to witness his second match in person. But the fact that he's 40 years old and out there doing it. And we had a funny experience because Ian kept talking about how old he looked. And then when Lionel Messi came out and took the pitch yesterday to make history, play in his sixth World Cup, the most by any player in World Cup history, Ian was talking about how he looked old. And I was thinking, yeah, it's because they're surrounded by people who look so young because so many soccer players, which I think it's England, who one of their players today who scored a goal. I believe he was 23 years old, but this is his second time in the World Cup,
2: right,
1: which makes him something like the youngest to score goals ever in like multiple World Cups or whatever. And so, you know, obviously a teenager last time he played in the World Cup. And that's the thing. That's why Lionel out there at 38 all of a sudden can look a little extra old because, you know, some of these other guys on the pitch are like, you know,
2: it's
1: 20 years old.
2: Jude Bellingham.
1: There you go, Bellingham.
2: Who plays for Real Madrid. He is 22 years old. He's turning 23 at the end of this month.
1: Unbelievable. 22. Unbelievable. In his second World Cup. That dude is an absolute stud. So there's a lot of great stories coming out of the World Cup. It's been a lot of fun to watch. We'll continue to keep you updated on the live action all throughout the evening here on ESPN Radio. Tomorrow, speaking of celebrations from major sporting events, tomorrow the New York Knicks, Zaslow, they have their championship parade.
2: Ticker tape.
1: Ticker tape. What do you think that's going to be like in New York City after 53 years? And by the way, Manhattan, what is 5 square miles, right? Not a very big place.
2: Right.
1: I mean, you think of it as huge because of the amount of people that are there. But that's going to be interesting for a parade with all the people that it's going to bring to the streets after 53 years.
2: Yeah, I think it's going to be a lot of fun. You know, I don't think it's going to be like the other night when they won and you have all the arrests and you have, you know, some people getting hurt. I don't think that's what it's going to be. It's in the daytime tomorrow. I think it's going to be super festive. I think it's going to be really a lot of fun, but it's also not anything that I would want to be near.
1: No.
2: Like I know we got some people who work here who are making their way to the parade tomorrow, and that's not something I would want to go be a part of. They're much
1: younger and more fun than me and you. The older I've gotten, I'm like, no, miss me with that.
2: It's too much, you know? Like,
1: did you go to the Panthers parade? Because you're in South Florida, so I'm talking Florida Panthers.
2: No.
1: One was cool. That one's down the beach. Like, it was down A1A.
2: Well, they were cool. The first one in 2024, you may remember, it was pouring rain the whole time. So while a fun experience, not something I'm interested in. And then the one last year.
1: Your hair, you can't get it messed up.
2: It takes me a lot of time, you know, to look this good and to get all dolled up. I wasn't about to go stand there in the rain.
1: Understand.
2: And then while the weather was good last year, still, it's the summer and it's a parade in the summertime here in Fort Lauderdale Beach. It's like, it's really hot, man. I'm not doing that. I've been to one championship parade for our teams that have won here. I went to
1: have you?
2: Yeah.
1: Were you standing on the side in a deep crowd watching that championship parade, Jonathan Zaslow?
2: Well, no, I was not actually. It was, in the Miami Heat in 2012, when they won their championship, and I was in the parade. That's right.
1: Yes, you were in the parade.
2: I was in the parade. Me and my wife and my older son, who at the time was just 3 years old, we had our own car. That's right, a Lamborghini. Mm-hmm. We had our own car, so we were sitting on like the hood of the Lamborghini, and we were in the parade. That's right, the three of us. We had our own car.
1: That didn't freak you out at all, sitting on the hood? Like, you're just trusting the person driving the
2: Lambo?
1: You're
2: going really slow.
1: I know, but what if they hit the gas a little too hard?
2: I was trusting that she wasn't going to do that.
1: 3-year-old kid just chilling on the hood of a Lambo.
2: Yeah, yeah. He was sitting in between us. We were making sure we weren't going to fly anywhere. But that's the only time I've been to a parade. We were in the prom, waving to the crowd as we're going by. I'm waving at everybody. Zaslow, I love you. I love you too.
1: Is your youngest son jealous that your older son got to participate in an NBA championship parade?
2: He was like 8 months old, you know?
1: I mean, I'm just saying, you could have strapped him to you.
2: No,
1: you had the 3-year-old on the Lambo. Why not bring the 8-month-old?
2: We got great pictures, though, of us being driven around in a Lamborghini in the Miami Heat Championship Parade. So that's the only time.
1: I don't think that's how most people are watching the parade. So there will be a lot of people in Manhattan. They probably will not be being driven around in Lambos, but they will be there supporting the New York Knicks. Karl Anthony Towns, he will be part of the parade. Maybe he'll be on a Lamborghini. He was on Good Morning America, and he talked about looking forward to the parade.
3: Seeing yourself in those historical photos and actually knowing you're actually in those photos. You see so many times, like you said, you sang the greats. you know, have this parade and to see great New York teams have that moment and for it to finally be our time. You know, it's one of those things you always dream of as a kid, especially growing up in the area. You never know if you're even going to be able to attend the parade and get close enough to see the greats, but to be the ones actually doing the path and following behind some amazing legends before us in New York history, I think it's going to be something really, really special.
1: It will be that. It will be very cool.
2: It's going to be awesome. It really is. It's going to be cool. Everyone's going to be so happy. The parades are great, you know, from that respect. Like, again, it's not for me. I don't want to go to it. I would want to watch, but everyone's just so happy. And I love that part about sports. It's going to be really great. The players are going to be really drunk. They're going to have their shirts off and somebody's going to act a fool or a couple of them are going to act a fool.
1: Who is most likely to act a fool?
2: Great question. All right. Who would most like, well, I'll tell you who's not going to act a fool, and that's Jalen Brunson.
1: Well, that's for sure.
2: But
1: that dude does everything right.
2: I think Jose Alvarado, he'll be all over the place. All right. I can see that. And I could see Josh Hart.
1: Yes.
2: I think Josh Hart could be all over the place.
1: I think that would have been my nomination.
2: Yeah. And you got to have somebody say, maybe it's the coach. All right. Although expect who let the dogs out. He's going to be barking all over the place. Mike Brown. That's his new thing now. Very embarrassing. But somebody will get up there on the stage in front of the mic. And like somebody has to do like an F Wemby or, you know, like you always have to put down the other team that you beat and you always have to curse. You have to swear. So somebody's going to do that.
1: Right. Yes, so that'll certainly be part of it. Yeah. We are looking forward to all those sound bites that we will get that will come out of the parade tomorrow. Maybe we'll bleep them and we'll be able to play them right here on Amber and Ian. Coming up next on Amber and Ian with Zazzo filling in for Ian tonight. We're going to find out what is a big deal and what's not a big deal right here on ESPN Radio.
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3: The biggest thing in the country right now is soccer. 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

0: 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Rolling along here on Amber and Ian. Jonathan Zaslow filling in for Ian tonight. In just moments, we're going to find out what's a big deal and what's not a big deal. And of course, we're going to keep you updated on the live action throughout the evening here on ESPN Radio pertaining to the World Cup. But we also always love when you chime into the conversation here. 888-SAY-ESPN, 888-729-3776. That's what Socrates is doing. He's calling us from Phoenix. Socrates, thanks for the call. What's up?
1: First off, Amber and Zaz. I used to live in Orlando, Florida. I worked out in West Palm Beach for 3 years, so I am familiar with you both. Congratulations to you from going to local to national. So much kudos to both of you.
2: Thanks.
1: I wanted to talk about the Knicks. I was on a cruise, a 7-day cruise to the Caribbean while this championship was going on. And at first, they were Spurs fans on the boat. And there were Knicks fans on the boat. They put us in the smallest bar all the way in the back of the boat. But we packed the bar so much that they moved it to the center of the ship where the where they were showing movies. And
2: by the pool,
1: for
2: right?
1: For the next two games. Yeah, for the next two games, they put it on the itinerary instead of movies to watch the NBA playoffs.
0: That's amazing.
1: And we took over.

0: Game four was the most exciting. The Spurs fans were starting to say the na na na na song goodbye, and until that OG tip in, and then all of us Knicks fans were just screaming, "Go New York, go New York, go!" But it is crazy to see the Knicks win a championship after so long. I've been a fan since '92. Hated Jordan, respect his game, but hated him because he always beat us. And to couple that with a family cruise, all of us going on a cruise for the first time, it's like that's unbelievable.
1: Cool. That's so very cool. Thanks for the call, Socrates. Thanks for the support. I imagine, Zaslo, there's like some poor person that has no idea anything about basketball, and they're, you know, like they show up to watch the movie of the night.
2: That's right.
1: Like, what is this? I was looking forward to watching.
2: Yeah. Like if you've never been on a cruise, there's obviously a pool. There's a big pool in the center of the ship. And at night there will be a movie. Mm-hmm. And so that everybody can do a little bit of swimming, but also just lie down in the lounge chairs and watch a movie on the huge projection screen that's at the pool. And instead, you got drunk Knicks and Spurs fans.
1: You got drunk NBA fans. I love it. That's fun. So 888-ESPN, if you want to chime into the conversation. Let's find out what is a big deal and what's not a big deal.
3: It's making headlines.
4: Extra, extra, read all about it.
3: But is it a big deal or not a big deal with Amber and Ian?
1: And our producer, Stosh. Hello, Stosh.
5: The suspense was killing me, Cardi. Bro.
1: For a big deal, not a big deal?
5: Oh, I was like,
1: well, he made you wait for it. He was trying to, he was still.
4: Hey, go New York, go
1: yeah,
4: New
1: that's
4: York,
1: what, that's
4: go.
1: The problem with Cardi.
5: Most everybody ran here in a New York state of mind. So yes. I have to remember that. Give everybody some grace here.
1: Lots of Knicks fans up there in Bristol, Connecticut.
5: Well, it wouldn't be an Amber and Ian show without something to talk about around Brendan Sorsby. So today his agent went on 105.3 The Fan in Dallas, saying claiming Cincinnati knew something about Sorsby's gambling addiction and took no action, saying if anybody should be questioned or catching heat, it should be Cincinnati because they knew for 2 years and never said anything or didn't do anything about it. That's the part of the story that gets lost. Important context, by the way, Cincinnati is suing Sorsby for $1 million in federal court for breach of contract. Big deal, not a big deal, Amber.
1: I think his agent saying that is not a big deal because of that whole last thing that you just mentioned, that Sorsby is currently being sued by Cincinnati. So I think that's really, really important to keep in mind when his agent is out here publicly trying to put heat on the University of Cincinnati. I would want to know, you know, what did they know, though? If they knew that he had a gambling addiction, did they know he was gambling on football? Did they know he was gambling on his own sport? What did they think that entailed? How did they know? What did that mean? And so there's some questions there for sure. But Zaslo, I'm not going to put this on Cincinnati. I mean, putting this on Cincinnati, like somehow this was all Cincinnati's fault, is I feel like just trying to move the ball and distract us from what really happened here overall, which was Sorsby. When he's under investigation, when all this is coming out, when he admits to gambling, instead of going to the NFL draft, he transfers to Texas Tech for $5 million, reportedly. And, of course, the NCAA says, nah, player, you're not going to play because you violated our rules. And he did violate the rules. He admitted to violating the rules in numerous ways to the tune of over $90,000. And so I don't know if any university is at fault particularly for that or for allowing that to happen. I still think Texas Tech looked very bad in all of this because the fact that when they knew, very much knew, and we have all the evidence that they knew because we all knew and it had been admitted to and we knew about all the rules violations, they were still going to let him play. So I don't really give a darn, frankly, maybe what happened at this point. I kind of just want this all to go away. And you know, I love this story as a lawyer because I've loved all the legal stuff, but I'm kind of tired of it.
2: It's a huge turn on for that girl to talk about this kind of stuff. All right. So yes, she loves the lawyer stuff here. I'm going not a big deal. And I disagree with you from the sense that I think once the games start, I don't think anyone cares about this anymore. Like, I get it that Texas Tech was originally willing to let him play, and clearly there was massive public pressure and sent us in this direction where he's entering the supplemental NFL draft. I think once the games get going, it doesn't matter that Texas Tech was going to allow him to play. He's not playing.
1: I agree with you on the collegiate level. It'll be interesting to see what happens at the NFL level with whoever takes him, because I do think he'll get taken in the supplemental draft, but who knows? Maybe whoever takes him will be
2: picked. I'm skeptical of that, by the way. I'm not as short as you are.
1: Okay. Well, remains to be seen, Stosh.
5: All right. Finally, Joe Burrow. He's got high hopes for the Bengals this coming season. After an offseason that helped produce a more well-rounded roster with plenty of depth, in Burrow's eyes, he said this roster resembles the 2019 LSU team that went on to win a national title. Bengals clearly intended to improve the defense, which they did, paying a big price for Dexter Lawrence. Zaz, is this a big deal or not a big deal, what Joe Burrow is saying today?
2: I'm going not a big deal, not because I don't believe him, but we're clearly at the point where you got to show me, you know, because it really feels like every year the Bengals are this team that we believe can be a Super Bowl contender, and the defense always stinks. So Burrow can be right. He can end up being right about what he's saying here, but you can't believe in the Bengals anymore unless they show you.
1: Joe Burrow's not going to get up there and tell me if they're not good or if they're not better. Obviously, adding Dexter Lawrence is supposed to make them better, but he's not going to go and tell me if he doesn't think that they're good enough. So, of course, he's just going to feed me a line at this point in the off season about how much better they're going to be this season. Fine. Like Zaslow said, show me. This is not a big deal what he's saying. Also, they're trying to win a Super Bowl. They're not trying to win a national championship. So it's all well and good. He thinks they're constructed similarly to his 2019 national championship team. That's not what needs to happen here. They need to figure out how to win a Super Bowl and how to have that defense better, significantly better, light years better than it was this past season. Coming up next here, we're going to catch you up on all things World Cup, including a stunning outcome from earlier today, right here on Amber and Ian with Jonathan Zaslow filling in for Ian tonight.
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12: 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They're taking selfies and oversharing. 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
3: I'm Christine Lisi. Harry Kane scored twice, tied the English record for World Cup goals with 10. England got past Croatia 4-2. Congo scored its first World Cup goal in the country's history in a 1-1 draw with Cristiano Ronaldo and Portugal. Ghana hung on against Panama 1-0. As he looks to recover from a calf injury, U.S. national team attacker Christian Pulisic continued to train apart from the main group at today's training session. A U.S. soccer spokesperson told ESPN it marked an improvement in terms of what he could do. The United States' next match is against Australia on Friday. Baseball, Cody Bellinger, a two-run homer, a three-run blast for Paul Goldschmidt. Yankees now leading the White Sox 9-3, bottom of the seventh inning. Brewers up 7-4 on the Guardians, top of the seventh. Christian Yelich is 2-for-3 with a solo shot and an RBI single. Pedro Armstrong has upped the Cubs' lead to 8-2 on the Rockies' bottom five thanks to his solo home run. Freddie Freeman, go-ahead two-run shot in the sixth as the Dodgers rallied to beat the Rays 5-4. He bailed out Shohei Ohtani, who gave up four runs in the fifth inning. Shohei dealing with a blister on his right hand and left knee inflammation. Three hits apiece for Juan Soto and Francisco Alvarez. Mets defeated the Reds 9-1. Despite going for 4-for-14 with runners in scoring position and leaving 10 men on base, the Padres beat the Cardinals 6-1. A grand slam for Corbin Carroll in the Diamondbacks' 9-1 win over the Angels. Astros 4, Tigers 2, Detroit managing just 3 hits on the afternoon. Royals hit 4 home runs, including a leadoff blast by Carter Jensen. Kansas City got past Washington 6-2.
4: It's Evan Cohen. Coming up Thursday, we continue to be on Giannis watch. Will he finally be on the move? Plus, we'll react to all the happenings around the World Cup. 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
5: We've been talking a lot of World Cup here on ESPN Radio. We love it. Jonathan Zaslow is here. 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You can find him at Zaslow Show. You can find me at Amber W Sports. Uzbekistan and Colombia will be getting things going in a little less than 30 minutes from now. We'll keep you updated on all the live action throughout the night here on ESPN Radio. But let's get some help talking all things World Cup. Brian Dunseth, Apple TV Soccer Analyst, kind enough to give us some of his time from Mexico right now. And Brian, thanks so much for joining us. I want to start with Cristiano Ronaldo, because not very effective in that draw against Congo. This is now his fifth straight World Cup match without a goal, a 10th consecutive one in major international competition. Is there cause for concern? I mean, he's 41 years old, so it'd be a little bit understandable, Brian. Should we be concerned?
6: I think the concern is when you're comparing and contrasting to what Lionel Messi did the other night, there's a fine balance of trying to figure out what reality is and what fiction is. And unfortunately, you know, you look at what Lionel Messi and Argentina have done, whether it's Copa America or the previous World Cup, and the team is actually built just for him, where I'm not really sure that's the case for Portugal. And listen, I think the expectations are built on the high, incredible amount of success that he's had throughout the course of his career. To be playing at this stage isn't just a novelty. It's a success story in of itself. But yeah, listen, I thought Thierry Henry probably said it best with how difficult it is with the idea, with the individual within the collective, to try to be successful and continue to hit these high stats of expectation. But at the same time, you got to figure out a way to win games. And that was a really poor performance from Portugal, considering we all had high expectations for what they were capable of doing.
7: Brian, real good performance today from England. Yesterday, France, Norway, Argentina, all terrific performances. We know what the U.S. did last week. Who has looked the best so far?
6: My favorite coming into this tournament was going to be France.

0: chance, just because when you talked about the strength back to front, the fact that effectively it felt like they had two teams that could start and still be incredibly effective during the World Cup. I think the only question I have is about goalkeeper. In all due respect to Mike Maignan, he's been incredible for both club and country. But it just didn't feel like when you needed that massive, massive save that he was going to be capable of some of the challenges that they were going to face in transition moments when I feel like they're most vulnerable was in possession. But with Kylian Mbappe, Ousmane Dembele, Doué, Olise, all of those guys, I still think they're the favorites. With regards to the U.S. team, after covering them for the better part of the last 2.5 years, watching them fire Greg Berhalter up close and personal, bring in Mauricio Pochettino, that was the most complete performance that we've seen underneath Mauricio Pochettino's reign. And there was this sense of urgency that I absolutely loved, whether that was with the ball or without the ball. You could feel that they understood, similar to the boys back in 1994, when you talk about Tony Meola, Alexi Lalas, Marcelo Balboa, John Hart, Tab Ramos, Eric Winalda, that there was a sense of urgency to recognize that this was their opportunity to really etch their name in stone with regards to the importance of the way that we look back at 94. These guys understand that they can capture the hearts and souls of these Americans that haven't necessarily paid attention to soccer or football, depending upon how you look at it.
1: Feels like everybody's paying attention right now. That's certainly the magic of the World Cup. Everybody lining up on the phone line, I see you. Carolina's very mad at us, Jonathan Zaslow. We will get to your calls right now, though. We are talking World Cup. Brian Dunseth, Apple TV soccer analyst, kind enough to give us some of his time. Let's talk about the best story so far, Brian, in your opinion, because there have been so many. There have been so many incredible moments. We know what Lionel Messi did with the hat trick yesterday. What to you has been the best story so far?
0: Yeah, it's got to be Lionel Messi. I mean, at this age, I've been fortunate enough to call plenty of his matches with Inter Miami and seen in real time that there hasn't been a step loss. He's adjusted his game, but I think the players around him recognize that we're in the midst of the best player we've ever seen. All due respect to Pele and Diego Maradona, but Messi is Messi. And in those moments, even when you felt like you should have deserved 4 goals because, you know, that first goal hit the back of the net, he was judged in an offside position, which drives me nuts about the offside law where we're judging body instead of feet. The reality is he's world class. He's definitive. He's a difference maker. And when you line up against Lionel Messi in that locker room, there's a psychological element where Argentina's already won the match. So for me, the biggest storyline was how effective, how ruthless, how killer of an instinct he had last night and will continue to have throughout this World Cup.
2: Brian, considering 32 teams are going to advance to the knockout round, how important is it to win your group?
0: It's important because you want to try to avoid, you know, the heavy hitters that kind of make their way through and kind of find themselves in the knockout round. That being said, I think there's probably a great argument from a lot of coaches and a lot of players saying, as long as we get our business done and we advance, then we live to fight another day. But to your point, I think we're all kind of recognizing that if you win the group, there's this idea that you're going to face somebody just maybe a little gentler, if that's the right terminology to use, as opposed to running into some of these heavyweights. But with the expanded format, I think Gianni Infantino can point to what we saw, you know, between Spain and Cape Verde the other afternoon in Atlanta, the perfect example of, you know, these massive giant killers that have an opportunity that maybe nobody knew about, but then all of a sudden have these incredible stories. I mean, the goalkeeper had something like 50,000 followers mm-hmm. on Instagram, and by the end of the evening, he was hovering around 3.5 million. So there's heroes and there's villains, and there's some amazing storylines that we've seen so far. And Panama almost held on to that win, but ultimately, that draw that we just came out of ended up losing to Ghana. I think those are going to be the big stories that we're looking at, these little mighty mites that are turning the world upside down.
1: That goalkeeper now, Yasimir Diaz is his real name, 12.9 million followers for the 40-year-old goalkeeper. Absolutely unbelievable. Yeah. Brian Dunseth joining us here on ESPN Radio. Brian, I want to go back to Messi for a second because obviously you have been watching him closely and been watching him at Inter Miami. A lot of people say this is his last World Cup. Is it possible that he could still play in the next with the way that his game is aging?
0: You know, I was in Barcelona, and I watched Lionel Messi lift the World Cup trophy against France. And obviously, because we were in Barcelona and Spain had been knocked out, every single fan in Barcelona that was a Barcelona fan was rooting for Argentina on the night. And I remember saying to my wife and kids as we watched him lift the trophy, well, at least we got the opportunity to see him lift the World Cup. Mm-hmm. I don't think in anyone's right mind, and we had this conversation about Tim Ream with regards to the U.S. men's national team, and we probably talked about Cristiano Ronaldo and Portugal as well. But listen, he's age-defying. You know, watching him in person and watching the way that he explodes with his agility, low center of balance, and how fleet of foot he can be in a moment where he leaves guys that are in their mid-20s and absolutely dusts them. We're all going to sit there and say there's no way he's possibly going to be able to do this. But listen, it's Lionel Messi. I'm not betting against him.
2: Brian, I know you're in Monterrey. How has Mexico been as a host from what you've seen so far?
0: It's been incredible, man. It's been incredible. I've watched World Cup matches at Paddle. I watched the World Cup match today at Topgolf. We've gone to different restaurants. I'm about to walk into a Fogo de Chao to watch this Colombia game. I mean, it is a madhouse. And, you know, just being in Monterrey Stadium where Rayados play the other day, watching the Swedish jerseys, watching the Tunisian jerseys, even driving up the amount of green Mexican national team jerseys of fans that still want to represent, you know, their Mexican national team, but have the opportunity to watch a World Cup and share it with their family members. There was so much emotion. There was so much sound. There was so much of, and we weaponized the word vibes a lot, but you could feel the vibe around the city and how important it was. Even driving up to the stadium, you know, the military presence, helicopters flying all around, and then the party and the atmosphere that they had inside of this stadium that's just recently been built and that has all the bells and whistles. You know, they're having light shows. The sound systems are just absolutely booming. And it feels like your head's going to explode. So, yeah, listen, it has absolutely checked every single box. The friends that I have in Mexico City and Guadalajara are jealous of the experience that I've had here in Monterrey. Mm-hmm. I'll be here for another 3 games before heading to Philly for July 4th. I'm just expecting more and more of this surge of the idea of, like, us as Americans taking Winter Olympics, Summer Olympics, NBA Finals, NFL Finals, wrapping it up, injecting it with steroids, mm-hmm. and, you know, sending it on a rocket ship to the moon. I think it's going to be an unbelievable experience after watching it as a 16-year-old all the way back in 1994 in Southern California at the Rose Bowl.
1: You've got quite the gig right now, Brian.
0: I'm the luckiest kid in the world.
1: You really are. Brian Dunseth, you can check him out, of course, on Apple TV. Thanks, Brian. We appreciate it.
0: Have a great night.
1: The USA men's national team returns to the pitch on Friday. We will be taking on Australia on Friday during the day. Coming up next here on Amber and Ian, people have beef with us. I see a Carolina on the call-in line. Jonathan Zaslow is confused. He doesn't know why. We're going to get to your phone calls if you want to yell at us next.
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0: 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We always welcome your phone calls, even if you're mad at us. 888-SAY-ESPN. That's how you get in touch with us here on Amber and Ian. Jonathan Zaslow is filling in for Ian tonight. You can also find him at Zaslow Show if you want to yell at
1: him
0: there.
1: Great follow.
0: You can find me, he's an influencer, at Amber W Sports. Let's go out to the phone lines. David, you have been very patient with us. I appreciate you for holding on. Why are you mad at us? Go ahead.
2: Amber and Zaz, how you doing tonight?
1: All right.
0: Thank you.
2: Great. Hey, the Hurricanes, the North Carolina Hurricanes just won the Stanley Cup. Saturday, they will have their parade. Mm. But there is a big difference between North Carolina and New York City. You see, North Carolina fans, we sell out stadiums just to watch on the Jumbotron because we're winning on the road. So when we come back, we don't burn down buses. See, in North Carolina, we still walk old ladies across the street. We don't steal their purses. It's a different kind of thing here in North Carolina.
0: David taking shots at New York City. I appreciate the call, David. The Knicks did win what, every game on the road, I think, through the entire postseason. So they do win on the road as well. But to David's point, there are some differences between North Carolina and New York City. I've been to them both. I thought David was going to yell at us because we did not mention the Carolina Hurricanes parade when we were talking a lot about the New York Knicks are about to have their parade tomorrow. Maybe that's what Devon wants to do. He's calling us from, you guessed it, North Carolina. Hey, Devon, what's up?
3: What's up, y'all? What's up, Amber? I love you. I listen to you and Ian all the time.
0: Thank you.
3: Thank you, Jonathan, for tapping in. I just want to say, hey, I was very upset listening. I heard nothing about the Hurricanes because we are absolutely lit in North Carolina right now. And just like David said, we're not destroying the city. We're having fun with it. We're enjoying this time. We're enjoying it. 20 years, and it's back here. I was at the game when we won as a child. My mom won tickets and worked in a pool. As a kid, I experienced it at 10. Now I'm 30. Let's go Canes! And forget the Knicks parade.
0: Okay, fair enough.
4: Hey, go New York, go New York, go!
0: Okay, that's our associate producer. He's on the board. We can't control him.
1: I like the idea that, you know, they weren't burning down the city in Raleigh after they won. You know, I'll never understand the winning a championship. And you know, not only did we win a championship, now we're going to burn down our city.
0: Our own city.
5: Zaz, to be fair, what are you going to burn? Like all two blocks of Raleigh? It's not that big.
1: Hey,
5: so
1: I'm not here to take shots at Raleigh. You know, I don't like the Carolina Hurricanes at all. You know, as far as I'm concerned, they're holding an interim Stanley Cup. All right. You know, are you really the Stanley Cup champions if you don't beat the champs? You know, the Panthers, they were mired by injuries, so they didn't make the playoffs. Every year, the Panthers play the Hurricanes in the playoffs. The Panthers crush them. All right.
0: That's some logic that it doesn't count because the Panthers couldn't even make
1: the
0: postseason.
1: That's the interim cup they have. All right. The Panthers have the real cup, and next year maybe they will meet and they will unify the cups.
0: I don't think you helped our case when we didn't mention the parade when we were talking about the parade that will be in Manhattan tomorrow. The New York Knicks are celebrating their championship tomorrow in New York City. The Carolina Hurricanes will be celebrating theirs in downtown Raleigh on Saturday at 11 a.m. So obviously a huge win for them as well. The Stanley Cup, and one that they had to wait a long time for as well. As you heard David mention, 888-SAY-ESPN.
1: Yep.
0: John is calling us from Raleigh, North Carolina. Hey, John, go ahead.
6: John? Hey, how are you all?
0: Hey, we're good.
6: Thank you for your show. Good. I'm not sure I can add a lot more to the previous couple of callers, but you know, the Hurricanes have been out for 8 years, and they've won playoff series 8 years in a row, and it's been building toward this. And the most exciting thing is that the entire team, with one exception, is.
0: Oh, I think we lost John. John was really patient with us, too. And then his phone, I don't think, held up there.
1: I've been really patient hearing from the Canes fans, all right?
0: The Canes fans, listen, respect, because the Canes fans obviously listened to us. They came out in full force when we didn't mention their championship parade. And I do feel a little bad about it. I mean, you and I don't have to be, like, now I understand you have your things, particularly against the Carolina Hurricanes, because you're a Florida Panthers fan. But I do feel a little bad that we didn't mention the Stanley Cup champs. And you love hockey. So I actually love think hockey. It's your fault. You love hockey.
1: Love hockey.
0: I blame you more than me.
1: You could put all the blame on me. I'm going to sleep just fine tonight, not acknowledging the impending Carolina Hurricanes parade this weekend. I'm going to sleep like a baby.
0: So tomorrow will be... Listen, we hate the Knicks, too. You and I are Heat fans. It's not like the Knicks are any better than the Carolina Hurricanes celebrating.
1: You're right. That is fair, okay?
0: Yeah, like we're talking about the Knicks.
1: You're
0: and
1: right.
0: You're over here acting like you're right. Ignoring the Canes because, you know, there's some rivalry there. But it's the Knicks we're talking about.
1: No, you're right. Like the Hurricanes have never hurt me, all right?
0: No.
1: The Panthers crush them each year that they play. Like, crush them each year they play in the postseason.
0: Okay, you're being, you're laying it on a little thick to our
1: The Knicks have callers. Hurt me, all right? It's been a very long time since the Knicks have hurt me. But yes, the Knicks have hurt me several times.
0: Well, that's the weird thing about this New York Knicks team is you and I are supposed to hate the Knicks. And this team has been very hard to hate. You know, the experience I had. So the Knicks have been very lovable and we've been talking about it throughout the entire postseason. And that's a credit to that adorable Jalen Brunson and him and his high school sweetheart. I mean,
1: do
0: everything right. Brunsons, I mean, everything about them is just great. The dad angle of it. It's all great. The Godfather angle. It's all there. It's packaged. It's a Disney movie. It's a beautiful thing. And then of course, you know, he's also the one that, you know, he wasn't believed in, and all he's done is win everywhere
1: takes
0: he's
1: less
0: gone.
1: Money.
0: He takes less money. He gives up $100 million. Over $100 million. He leaves it on the table to help his team. He, you know, he was that dude in college as well, even though he's been counted out at every turn. It's the perfect Disney story, and it's helped us with the New York Knicks. But what I was going to say is the experience I had is then those bites of James Dolan started circulating. That, you know, his speech that he gave.
1: Oh, you appreciated that? What he asked of his team?
0: No, it's not even that I appreciated him trying to, I don't appreciate abstinence. Do your thing. People, we all have needs. But Zaslow, what I did remember is that, James Dolan just won an NBA
1: That's
0: title.
1: Right.
0: That's not nearly as lovable.
1: I mean, no one is one of the worst and most meddlesome owners in all of sports. I do like the theory that the reason that the Knicks, because this is really like 4 years now, all 4 years that Jalen Brunson has been there, this is really 4 years now that the Knicks have been a good team, a respectable team. And I like the theory, which might be true, that that James Dolan's been preoccupied the last few years with Sphere in Vegas.
0: Okay.
1: That him being all over the making and the debut and everything going on with Sphere, that it has kept him occupied over there and out of his usual meddlesome ways at Madison Square Garden.
0: I have heard the Sphere is amazing. You cannot go. You ever?
1: I can't go. No, I can't. We were in Vegas a couple months ago. I dropped my wife off to go see Wizard of Oz at Sphere. I couldn't go because I have vertigo.
0: Did she go by herself? Wasn't it just a couple's trip? So
1: yeah,
0: your wife had to go to the Sphere by herself?
1: Yeah.
0: She had to leave her husband with the vertigo?
1: Yeah. I dropped her off at Sphere. She went and saw Wizard of Oz, and I just went to the casino, and like I watched sports, and I did a lot of gambling. So I was in heaven. Like, it was totally
0: So you guys
1: fine.
0: Loved it. That was your romantic vacation, your anniversary vacation.
1: Valentine's
0: Wasn't
1: weekend.
0: Your anniversary?
1: It was Valentine's. No, not anniversary. It's Valentine's.
0: It was your Valentine's romantic vacation together.
1: Had a great time.
0: And you spent part of the vacation of you at the sports book. Gambling.
1: Yeah, I'm splitting
0: alone.
1: I'm splitting kings. I'm doubling down. I'm having a great time.
0: So you're at the blackjack table.
1: I didn't
0: getting
1: split
0: the free
1: kings.
0: Drinks.
1: You never split kings. I didn't do that.
0: You don't split kings. That's terrible. That's terrible. You don't
1: do that.
0: You get kicked out of the blackjack table. Although I do prefer to sit at the tables without the other people so that I don't have the agita about following.
1: Oh,
0: the
1: but
0: rules.
1: You can lose the money so fast. It's coming so fast.
0: I know, but people look at you. They give the dirty looks when you're at the table with them if you're not adhering to all the principles of blackjack. Coming up next. next. We'll find out. Does game night adhere to all the principles? Right here on ESPN Radio.
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0: England overcomes nerves to get it done versus Croatia. I'm Q Myers. Thomas Tuchel said his players overcame their nerves and the psychological fear of losing the lead to power past Croatia at AT&T Stadium in Dallas. The Three Lions kicked off their World Cup campaign with an impressive 4-2 win. Also, Austria won a World Cup game for the first time in 36 years with a 3-1 victory over a Jordan team, making their debut at the Global Showpiece. An own goal from a corner kick that deflected off a Jordan defender gave Austria a 2-1 lead in the 76th minute, and a penalty kick deep in stoppage team time extended the margin. Portugal versus Congo. Cristiano Ronaldo and his Portugal teammates could only manage a 1-1 draw with Congo on Wednesday in their opening World Cup match. Ronaldo was held scoreless for the fifth straight World Cup match and the 10th consecutive game in major competitions, including World Cups and European Championships. Congo, who are playing at their World Cup for the first time in 52 years, became the second African nation to make a strong start in the tournament against European competition following Cape Verde's 0-0 nil-nil draw with Spain on Monday. For more scores and analysis, check out ESPN.com and the all-new ESPN app. Coming up, game night with Emmett Golden and me, Q Myers, here on ESPN Radio and the all-new ESPN app.
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2: 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Emmett, we know the biggest conversation going on in the NFL is actually about a quarterback who's not in the NFL. As of yet, that would be Brendan Sorsby. He's supposed to play quarterback for Texas Tech. We will get into all things Brendan Sorsby in a hot minute, but you know we like to kick things off like this.
3: I made you look.
1: Game Night.
2: All right, Emmett, what caught your attention? What made you look?
4: Well, this caught my attention 17 minutes ago from our own Mark J. Spears that the Wizards star Trae Young has declined his $48.9 million player option for next year to become a free agent on Monday. Washington remains the front runner per Mark's reporting, but he does expect multiple teams to show max interest in Trae Young.
2: That's wild to me. When I heard that, I mean, you want to talk about catch your attention. I was, wait, what?
4: Yeah.
2: Didn't they just trade for my man? And so now he's already opting out of his deal, which they had to know that he was going to do that. And again, they remain the front runners, but what if there's a team out there that decides they want to swoop in? Then you basically traded them for nothing.
4: Right, right. And listen, God bless America. My man turned down $48 million. Actually, right. 49, if we're being honest. He turned down $49 million. You know you bless when you go, nah, I could get more somewhere else.
2: Man, I'm trying to tell you. I mean, we saw what LeBron did last year, right? He opted into his, what, $53 million
4: right.
2: contract because we all knew, and he knew that he wasn't going to get that somewhere else. It is hard for me to swallow a pill that says that Trae Young is worth more than $49 million that he's already supposed to get. Somebody's going to give it to him. It sounds like it probably will be Washington. That's definitely something I'm paying attention to, though, just to see if there's a team out there that is feeling a little froggy and they want to leap and go after Trae Young. That's what caught Emmett's attention. That's what made him look. What caught my attention, made me look, is this WNBA game I'm watching right now. The Liberty in the Sky, I actually turned it on because I know the Aces are coming on in a few minutes. And right now, man, the Liberty in a dogfight with the Sky. Remember, the Liberty are 10-4. The Sky are 4-9. It's 94-90 with 50.5 seconds left to go in this one. And Chicago hasn't won very many games. Like I said, they're 4 wins on the season, but they have been tough. They have been playing teams tough. Liberty's one of the best teams in the league. And I'll say if the Sky lose this game, which is a good chance they will, but if they lose this one, they'll look back at the second quarter when they only scored 13 points and say, that's what caught us right there.
4: Yeah, I mean, you got to feel good if you're a Sky fan, though. I mean, in the offseason, they traded Angel Reese. It seemed like they were ready to go in a different direction. And I think most fans expected them to have a tough year as they kind of reset their franchise. But they see they're getting close. They're playing some good basketball.
2: Yeah, they really are. And just a couple other WNBA updates real quick. The Wings and the Valkyries, they just tipped off. Both of those teams are really good this year.
4: Yeah.
2: Both of those teams are 9-5. The Valkyries, they made a hell of a run last year, their first year in existence. But the Dallas Wings, they got AZ Fudd. They're a number one overall pick. And Dallas has been, they've been wrecking shop. They beat my Aces, the defending champs. They beat them twice at the crib so far. Mm. So the Aces have only lost 2 games on the road this year. Both of the times to the Wings, and the last time was a couple nights ago by 30 points.
4: Yeah. Also, other, you know, since we're talking WNBA, I saw the announcements, WNBA going to 50 games.
2: Yeah.
4: I believe
2: yeah.
4: next year they're expanding to 50 games. So that's
2: awesome. Hey, man. You thought they were going to give them some more money and they weren't going to have them put in some more work?
4: Oh, you already
2: Come
4: know
2: on,
4: what
2: man.
4: It is. They're going to be playing 82 before
2: exactly.
4: you know it.
2: You already know. Oh, you want some more money? No
4: okay.
2: problem.
4: Right.
2: We're going to need a little bit more product. That's how it goes. And I'm sure the ladies have no problem with that. They'll ball out and they want to continue to make that money and put out a really good product and some really good games going on right now. And we'll continue to update you on that one. But yeah, close one right now between the Liberty and Sky, 94-92 with just under 50 seconds left to go in the game. It's Game Night here on ESPN Radio. 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
0: Brennan Sorsby plans to apply for the NFL supplemental draft after he had been ruled ineligible by the NCAA for placing more than 9,000 bets.
5: I am sure there's going to be some team that said, hey, good person, terrible mistake. We may have our franchise quarterback. Get him in our program right now.
6: It's a big deal, especially for teams who have multiple draft picks in the first round next year. They could take a shot at a guy, and it could be worth the risk.
7: This might be the one thing that gets a general manager off the golf course and say, we might be able to get our franchise quarterback when we never would have otherwise.
2: I feel like this is such a slippery slope when it comes to Brennan Sorsby and the NFL supplemental draft and what teams are willing to do and what they're not willing to do. It's funny we hear that this is something that may get the GM off the golf course. It also might get the GM fired if they make the wrong decision and they give up too much draft capital. I'm not too sure what these teams are going to be willing to give up for a quarterback who we know could play really well. We've heard all kind of different conversations about evaluations and, you know, where he would have gone in this past draft. I know our Jeremy Fowler, who we'll have on the show later on, mentioned that, you know, second round is what he's been hearing that, that teams are willing to give up. But with a guy that has admitted to sports betting, has admitted to betting on his team, has admitted to over 9,000 bets, knowing how big and how massive that is, how massive of a no-no that is in the National Football League, it's a tough pill for me to swallow to say that all these teams are going to be running to the front of the congregation to try to put a bid in for Brennan Sorsby.
4: I literally just realized this today, Q. We're just old. You know what I'm saying? Because where we come
2: from...
4: No,
2: man, you're old.
4: Okay, I'll speak for myself.
2: Hey, man, keep me old. None of this wee stuff, brother.
4: That's fair. I'll speak for myself. I'm old because my NFL, they would never... Nobody would be showing up to pro days of a guy that is self-admittedly said he has a sports gambling problem, but... Everything you hear, second round pick, all the GMs in the NFL, when he has his pro day, everybody's going to be there. And I guess it ain't what it used to be. I do think that some people will go, okay, we got to take this guy because we it's the right business move, but also think they'll be watching him like a hawk as well.
2: Yeah, they'll be watching him like a hawk, but I think that they're going to have to really trust their evaluations, trust their systems that they have in place, and I just think there's so many different angles from the media trying to talk to him, and, you know, if he throws the interception at the end of the game, how that'll be questioned post-game, how his teammates will be questioned, how the coaches will be questioned. I think there's so much that goes into it, and Emmett, distractions is the last thing that any NFL team ever wants, right? Teams try to hide distractions as much as possible, and they can hide them for a little while, but they can't hide them forever, and that question is going to be waiting there. So I don't know who that reporter is, but every single team has that one reporter that you know is going to ask that question. The PR will look out and be like, oh, yeah, so-and-so's here. We know what's coming. Every team has it, right? I can identify the Raiders by name, right? I ain't going to, but I can.
4: Yeah. Hey, listen, in Cleveland, everybody asking it, right? The way, you know, because the Browns have had nothing but distractions, but I digress. So how about this, though? This is something that I think teams have to keep in mind. There's precedent of guys getting in trouble in college, jumping in the supplemental draft and walking into an NFL suspension, you know, their first year. So if you want to draft Sorsby and you want to get him, you have to at least take into account that he might not be able to play at all next year or at least half the season. So then there's, I assume in camp he'll be able to practice, but during the year there'll be weeks of development that's missed. And I think all of that everybody needs to take into account when they decide exactly how valuable of a pick they're willing to part with.
2: Well, here's Tom Pelissero from the NFL Network. He was on the Rich Eisen Show talking about teams that might be interested in Sorsby.
8: I think that any team with even a passing quarterback need now or in the foreseeable future has to be interested in Brennan Sorsby enough to do all the homework on him if it gets to a day two pick. The real question is, would anybody go and use a first round draft pick to go and take Brennan Sorsby in the supplemental draft? You know, if you were setting, and I can't give gambling advice, if I were setting the over under, I'd probably say it's right on the second to third round border. Hard to imagine a guy this talented gets past the third round. So if you want him, well, why not take him in the second? And if you're a team that doesn't have a high second and you're thinking we're going to have a late one anyway, do we roll the dice on him?
4: I would say this a team that is in desperate need of a quarterback, stay away. Don't even bother. Don't get in this. Next year, 27, there's supposed to be a whole lot of quarterbacks, and just have some patience. I think about the Jets. The Jets have all those picks. Don't worry about Sorsby. You might be able to draft a Manning. You might be able to draft Moore. You know, some of those guys. Now, I think about what the Rams did, how they didn't need a quarterback, but they still took Ty Simpson in the first round. I can see a team that has a quarterback right now, but maybe the quarterback's old. Maybe the quarterback has a contract, you know, coming up that you're not 100% sure you want to make that guy the highest paid quarterback or one of. Maybe those are the type of teams that can afford to take a chance on a guy that could sit for a year and be away and let all the talk die down. I could see a team like that going after Sorsby.
2: What a terrible ending to the Liberty and Sky game. It is over. It is in the books. I told you that caught my attention. That made me look. The Liberty win 96-95. The Sky took the lead. They were up 94. Sabrina Ionescu gets the ball from out of bounds and just rolls right to the hoop. No resistance whatsoever. Lays it up. Gets the lead 96-95. And, of course, the Sky go down, try to take a jumper, and they miss. That's how they lose the game. They were about to knock off the Liberty, and they couldn't play a lick of defense. Not one. Yeah, they played as much defense on that last possession as me and you played on that last possession.
4: And that's why they're kind of where they're at, right?
2: That's why they're 4-10 on the season. He's Emmett Golden. I'm Q Myers. It's game night coming up. The landscape on the NBA is set to shift as we approach draft night. That's coming up next on Game Night on ESPN Radio, the all-new ESPN app, SiriusXM Channel 80, and tune in.
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6: As far as Giannis' stance, I'm told nothing has changed. So now the conversation will turn to where does he want to be long-term, because he only has one guaranteed year left on his deal that gives him significant sway and power over his future.
7: The Miami Heat have been trying to get Giannis for months. We have no deal. The Bucks do not love what the Heat are offering, and they are out looking for other options. They have been looking for other options. The Celtics could get in there. We're going to see how that plays out.
8: He's Emmett Golden. I'm Q Myers. Giannis, is he going to be on the move before the draft next week? That was the deadline that was put out there into the atmosphere. That was out there, put out there by the ownership in Milwaukee. They wanted to get some kind of resolution. Will that happen sooner rather than later? Again, it's game night here on ESPN Radio, the all-new ESPN app, SiriusXM Channel 80, and TuneIn. 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And Emmett, you heard coming in, conversations about the Heat. A lot of conversations picking up steam about the Boston Celtics. It feels like it's down to like a two-team race as far as I'm concerned, just based off what we've been hearing as of late the last couple days.
9: Yeah, and that's how it feels. You know, I pay attention to silly stuff, you know, like Tyler Hero.
8: Oh, you ain't got
9: to
8: tell me. I know. You're the king of silly stuff, man.
9: Right. Like Tyler Hero unfollowing the Heat and clearing his Instagram of all Heat stuff and things like that. And it felt like, yeah, that sounds like a place Giannis would want to go. I don't know if that makes the Heat a contender. I actually don't believe it does.
8: Right.
9: But I'm sure it'll be nice. To me, he's just moving. He's just moving because the Bucks with Giannis feel like the Heat with Giannis, you know, because they're going to have to give up the assets that they have outside of Bam. You know, they're not going to trade him, but they'll have to give up a lot other than that. So if he wants to do it, sure. Now the Celtics, that would shake up the entire NBA.
8: Right, exactly. And so, I mean, I'm wondering, obviously Jaylen Brown would be involved in that. You know, if the Celtics were to make that trade, what else would they have to give up? I'm sure that they wouldn't mind. They would make that work because all of a sudden they look like a powerhouse in the East. They're already a hell of a team. You saw what they were able to do this year. Without Jason Tatum for the majority of the year, you saw what they did. So you have to figure if the Celtics were able to land Giannis, all of a sudden that's going to take their game to the next level.
9: It, it-

0: probably would. But let me ask
1: hold on,
0: you,
1: hold on. This sounds like a Cleveland point of view coming. Come on now.
0: No, not necessarily, but think about this.
1: Okay.
0: They won a championship with those two.
1: Yep.
0: Tatum gets hurt. Mm-hmm. And they actually have a pretty good year, even without Tatum.
1: Right.
0: Hitting the eject button on Brown and Tatum as your core, is that being a little like panic?
1: No, it's got to happen at some point, man. It's been talked about for too long.
0: Why does it have to happen?
1: It's not something that you can see. You can see the cracks in the armor, man. You can see that there's some leaks, right? It's like you know that you're – look, it's like this. Have you ever had – the check engine light come on in your car, and instead of going to getting it fixed, you put like a picture in front of it.
0: Are you just praying? Are you driving?
1: Yeah. I mean, have you just put like someone? Hey, let me put my son's picture right here, so I always see him. Well, why'd you put it right there? I just like where it's at.
0: Yeah, I feel like, and again, Giannis is great.
1: That's the Celtics to me. I feel like they've been covering up the check engine light for a while now.
0: Think about this, and I heard Brian Windhorst make this point. I want to give him credit. Joe Mazzulla coaches a certain way. The high three-point volume, right? Giannis isn't that dude to shoot a bunch of threes. Now, I would expect that he would change the way he coaches if he gets Giannis. Even then, Giannis has had an injury history that I think everybody's willing to say, hey, man, I'll roll the dice. Brown hasn't had that type of injury history. Right. So you're going to give up a guy who could be an MVP, you know, four guys.
1: Should have been the MVP this year as far as I was concerned.
0: That typically is always healthy, that actually carried your team while your other best player was out. And I get it, take money to make money. I totally understand that. But they'd still be good. I just don't – that sounds like a mistake, though. Sounds like when it was all said and done, they'd be like, dang, man, we shouldn't have traded Jalen.
1: It feels like, though, that Jalen's ready to go, too.
0: Yeah, man.
1: That's the other thing here. And look, I don't think that they appreciated him the way that they should. And I don't know about you, but I know how I am. If all of a sudden I get a chip on my shoulder because I feel like I done a ton of heavy lifting and you don't appreciate me, all right, I'll show you. Send me somewhere else then. I'll show, you know what I mean? Like that,
0: right.
1: That's just my attitude. I'm just saying, I can only speak for me. Yeah. I can't tell you that that's how Jalen feels, but it sounds like, just hearing him on podcasts, it sounds like he's ready to roll. And if that's the case, then so be it. I don't think that they treated him the right way when Tatum came back. I think they rolled out the red carpet for Tatum. Like, okay, he's back. Cool. Let's roll it out for him. Brown's the one that got you there. You know, what do they say? What can Brown do for you?
0: Right.
1: Everything. Everything is what Brown could do for you.
0: Yeah, I mean, first of all, I've always been properly appreciated. You know, I'll go there. I'll start there. So, you know, I don't know how I would react if I was underappreciated.
1: Wasn't that convenient?
0: Right. But with that being said, is it a, for lack of a better term, a ping contest, right? Hey, who's more appreciated? Well, you would like Tatum more than you like me.
1: Sometimes you want to feel a little appreciation, especially when you're doing a lot of the heavy lifting.
0: I mean, how much money are they paying them?
1: I'm not saying it's not always money, man. I mean, money is great. Money is fantastic. Yeah. But it ain't always the money. I mean, look, this dude, he didn't get, I don't think, again, this is just me. Maybe someone else could tell me otherwise, but to me, Josiah's the Celtics fan. It didn't feel like to me that Tatum got that Brown got the love that he should have got for literally carrying the team all season long while Tatum rehabbed.
0: What did the team not do, you know, to show appreciation? Like,
2: that was
0: maybe
2: my question.
0: Yeah, like because I feel like,
1: and again, I'm not a Celtics fan, but it felt like to me that as soon as Tatum came back, it's almost like they started singing all the praises of him. Like Brown didn't just carry them all season long.
0: I feel like that was us, not you and I.
1: No, media. I've been cutting for him all whole time.
0: Yeah, I feel like as the grand evil media, like, you know, we are, I feel like that is where that got pumped. Now, maybe he does feel that way. I'm in no way saying he doesn't, because I don't know how he feels. From the outside looking in, I don't feel like they treated Jalen like they didn't appreciate him. You know what?
1: It just seemed like as soon as Tatum got back, it was like, oh, everything's cured, everything's good, we're fine.
0: It's like they put it's
1: 100% like minutes and everything. I don't know, to me, it didn't sit right. But that's me looking in from a distance.
0: Look, I'm the oldest, so I actually think I know where you're coming from. When I was little and my sister was born, oh, they weren't checking for me anymore, right? You know, they weren't worried about me at all. It was all, look at the new baby. So I get that. And maybe there's something to it.
1: I'm a Bay Cat. We always got a chip on our shoulder.
0: You're what?
1: I said I'm a Bay Cat.
0: So oh, okay, yeah. Yeah, facts, yeah. Facts.
1: I don't even know what you thought I said.
2: I was curious there, too. You said, hey, yo, yeah, what?
1: Y'all are dumb.
0: I'm like, what's a Bay Cat? I thought you said Bay. Yeah, I was like, what's a Bay Cat?
1: Y'all are dumb.
0: I'm a fan of a team in the East. So if they want to go ahead and get rid of Brown, send them to the Western Conference or to the Cavs. I'll take that either way. But we know we will see because I know that it's been a lot of smoke around there. I will say that.
1: There's been a lot of smoke around there. There's been a lot of conversations about where Jaylen Brown could end up. Right. I think that's another part of the conversation. His name pops up all the time.
0: Yeah.
1: His name pops up all the time. And it feels like that they've been trying to get that dude out of Boston for years now. I mean, when was it when Jason Kidd was talking about those guys? Remember when Jason Kidd was still in Dallas and he was talking about them and saying that Brown was the best one on the team, and everyone's like, how could you say that?
0: Yeah.
1: Right? And then all of a sudden that started up the controversy. It just seems like there's always been someone trying to bring that divide between those dudes, and by no means am I trying to bring it. I just feel like it's arrived. It feels like this time is now.
0: Yeah, I mean, I don't think it's hard to trigger that. You know, all you really need is a few people like, hey, man, they don't really rock with you. You see how they treating Jaylen? Jason came back, and now they love him. So it could, you know, that the whispers could get in dudes' heads. So I could see it happening for sure.
1: Well, I just think that if they have an opportunity to go get Giannis, I think that they're going to make the move. The question is, will they have the opportunity? Do they see it the same way I see it? Coming up, how will the NBA look as we're headed towards the NBA draft? That's coming up next here on Game Night on ESPN Radio, the ESPN app, SiriusXM, Channel 80.
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1: England overcomes nerves to get it done versus Croatia. At least that's according to their coach. I'm Q Myers, the England coach. Thomas Tuchel said his players overcame their nerves and their psychological fear of losing a lead to power past Croatia at AT&T Stadium in Dallas on Wednesday. They got the 4-2 victory. The Three Lions kicked off their World Cup campaign with that impressive victory. Also, Austria won a World Cup game for the first time in 36 years with a 3-1 victory over a Jordan team, making their debut at the Global Showpiece. An own goal from a corner kick that deflected off Jordan defender gave Austria a 2-1 lead in the 76th minute, and a penalty kick deep in stoppage time extended the margin. Portugal versus Congo ended in a 1-1 draw on Wednesday in their opening World Cup match. Ronaldo was held scoreless for the fifth straight World Cup match and the 10th consecutive game in major competitions, including World Cups and European Championships. Congo, who were playing at their World Cup for the first time in 52 years, became the second African nation to make a strong start in the tournament against European competition following Cape Verde's 0-0 draw with Spain on Monday. In the Men's College World Series, North Carolina defeated West Virginia 12-7 and will now advance to the championship series, while Oklahoma in the top of the ninth leads Georgia 11-3. For more scores and analysis, check out ESPN.com and the all-new ESPN app. Coming up, more Game Night with Emmett Golden and me, Q Myers, here on ESPN Radio and the all-new ESPN app.
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23: As far as Giannis' stance, I'm told nothing has changed. 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
24: 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The Celtics could get in there. We're going to see how that plays out.
1: Could the Celtics be in play for Giannis, and what would they have to give up? 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We are presented by Progressive Insurance. He's Emmett Golden. I'm Q Myers. Join us now from the Boston Globe is Gary Washburn. And, Gary, thanks so much for your time. We definitely appreciate you here on Game Night. Me and Emmett just had a really good conversation about the Celtics and Jason Tatum and Jaylen Brown. And, you know, I got that sense that he wasn't quite appreciated to the level that maybe he wants to be appreciated, or from a distance what I thought he should have been appreciated. How do you see that relationship right now in Boston with Jaylen Brown and the Celtics?
25: I think it's okay at this point. I think Jaylen kind of feels like he, as you said, he doesn't get the respect he feels like he deserves. He feels like he turned in a really good year, led the Celtics to the number two seed, 56 wins. Terribly disappointing end to the season, blowing that 3-1 series lead to Philadelphia, a series they probably should have won, at least in 6 or 7. And now he kind of comes away and thinks that there still was a lack of respect. He didn't get first-team All-NBA. I think he was sixth place in the MVP voting. And I think Jaylen has kind of lived his career with a chip on his shoulder. I think that's what motivates him. I think he listens to the minority and instead of the majority, and I think that's what keeps him going. So I think, in as much as I do think there's been times in his career he has been slighted and maybe overlooked or disrespected a little bit, I do think he gets the credit he deserves as a very good player, the NBA Finals MVP, Eastern Conference Finals MVP a couple of years ago, a guy who's made multiple All-Star games and will eventually likely have his number retired in Boston.
0: Gary, when you say Jaylen feels like he doesn't get the respect he deserves, is that from outside of the organization or from the Celtics?
25: I think it's outside the organization, and I think it could be probably small things in comparison to Jason Tatum that maybe he feels like he deserves that he doesn't get. Those are private conversations. I don't know of an example of something that he didn't ask the Celtics that was not given to him that was given to Jason. But I think even in this situation with the Giannis, Jason's considered untouchable. He's considered untradeable. He's considered a person who's never going to move, away from Boston as long as he wants to stay there. They want him there. And it's Jalen's name that gets thrown into these trade conversations with Giannis, not at all Jason. And I think maybe Jalen asked himself, why not? Why is Jason never a candidate to be traded? I think it's little things that he might ask and he perceives as being a lack of respect. But I think the Celtics have, they made him the highest paid player in the NBA at one time. They gave him a $300 million contract to re-upped him. So the disrespect ain't that bad. I mean, I think he gets the respect from the Celtics, but I do think he does listen to the minority voices around and is fueled by that.
1: Gary Washburn, NBA reporter for the Boston Globe, is with us here on Game Night on ESPN Radio on the all-new ESPN app. With that being said, we've been talking about Giannis and the Celtics. How much interest do the Celtics have in him? Do you think that they make a legit play to get him out of Milwaukee?
25: I think they've kicked the tires on what it would take, but I think that right now they're just going to play it cool. They don't have to make this deal in terms of they can still be a championship contender with other tweaks to the roster. Bring Jaylen Brown back, have a healthy Jason Tatum, maybe make some other moves and go up to that level where they can still compete in the East and try to get back to the finals. So they don't desperately need to make this move to get over the top. It would change the complexion of their team. So I think they're kicking the tires, but it's also what Milwaukee wants. And then if you have to involve a Jaylen Brown, I don't think he wants to play in Milwaukee, as Mark Spears reported, and I don't think Milwaukee wants a guy at 30 to lead their team. And when they're really kind of trying to restart, they're trying to get young again. So you'd have to include a third team. Do they want Jaylen Brown? There's a lot of moving parts that would have to kind of fit together for this puzzle to be completed. And right now, I just don't see the Celtics being a favorite. I think it's still Miami, who's very open about their interest in Giannis.
0: You know, just overall, NBA question, because you obviously cover the entire league. Does Giannis in Miami turn them to a top four team in the Eastern Conference, considering they'd have to give up a bunch to get Giannis?
25: I think it makes it more entertaining. I think Miami has been seeking that superstar player since LeBron left and Wade left for Chicago and then came back and then retired. I mean, they just haven't had that star power. And as much as Bam Adebayo had an 83-point game and two-time Olympian and has been a great Miami Heat player, he doesn't bring that buzz. And I think Miami is looking for a guy to put on posters. They're looking for a superstar to pair with Bam Adebayo to be competitive and to be more entertaining. And at this point, Tyler Hero and some of those other guys aren't cutting it. They're a play-in team at best when you compare them to the rest of the teams in the East. And they've got to get above that. And the only way they feel like they can do that is getting that superstar. They went after Dame Lillard a couple of years ago. That didn't work out. The Jimmy Butler thing didn't work out, although they went to the finals, two finals with Jimmy Butler. They're trying to get that next player, and this is their best opportunity.
1: So we talk about the Heat. We talk about the Celtics when it comes to Giannis. Is there a team that we're not talking about that you think has legitimate interest in him?
25: I mean, I think a team like the Portland Trailblazers could come. There's teams out there that have money and know that they'll never attract through free agency another player like a Giannis Antetokounmpo. That's what Washington did when they got Trae Young and then they got Anthony Davis. They know that teams are not going to, or sorry, interested premium free agents are not in their prime are not going to go to Washington. They're not going to go to Portland. So what they're going to have to do is essentially trade for these guys. So I do think there could be a dark horse team or a mystery team that emerges. We'll see what happens in the draft, which is in 6 days, and could come up and make an offer with young prospects and draft picks to get a Giannis who's, it's arguably still in his prime and could put some, more butts in the seats for some of these smaller market teams.
0: He's Gary Washburn, covers the NBA for the Boston Globe. I'm Emmett Golden alongside Q Myers. It's Game Night on ESPN Radio. Now, Gary, my Cavs have said they're not touching their core. They might hit the roster a little bit, but they're not touching the core. Do you believe them? Because Kobe Altman usually is always involved in some of the bigger moves in the NBA.
25: Well, that's a tough one. I mean, I didn't come away from that Eastern Conference Finals series against the Knicks and go, wow, if the Cavs run it back, I think they'll get to the finals. Like, they're got to make some change. Like, some guys didn't step up. You're still relying on a James Harden who is still not proven to be a playoff money player in the last several years. Donovan Mitchell was solid at times, but I don't know if that team has enough. So I do think they're going to have to make some changes. But if you're going to re-sign Harden, he's going to be there. Mitchell's obviously a cornerstone and the two bigs. But what do you do for that team? What does that team need? Because they seem to have decent players at every position, but it just did not work. I mean, they did not compete with the Knicks in that series after that game one, you know, blowing that 22-point lead. Like, they just kind of threw in the towel. And so that's got to be discouraging. I just don't think in Cleveland, you can just run it back and say, well, things are going to be different this year. I don't see that.
0: Would Boston be interested in Evan Mobley as part of a Jaylen Brown deal? You know,
1: yeah,
0: I'm trying to make love.
1: Just a GM here.
0: Yeah.
25: I think Evan Mobley's a tremendous player, tremendous potential. I do think some of his weaknesses showed in that series against the Knicks, and that maybe his market value isn't as high as it was maybe a year before. But I think you build around that guy, and I think you just have to figure out how you. I mean, and is it bringing back LeBron? Is that going to be the answer? Is LeBron going to take $6 million to come back to Cleveland for a third time? I don't see that happening. But I don't know what the Cavs could do, considering they're a second apron team, to improve their roster unless making a major deal. And then which guy do you move? Do you move Jared Allen? You're kind of stuck with James Harden. You already gave up some pieces for him, and obviously like Darius Garland. So I think the Cavs are kind of stuck.
1: Gary, we'll close out with this. Fantastic stuff. We do appreciate you. We found out earlier tonight that Trae Young is opting out of his contract, but apparently Washington is still the favorites in the clubhouse to sign him. Do you see another team making a move for Trae Young?
25: Well, I think a team like the Miami Heat could emerge. I think what the Jalen Brunson's success is kind of made the smaller point guard who scores pretty popular now. They're back in vogue, right?
1: Yeah.
25: So I think there might be teams looking at Trae Young, a guy who's in his prime. I mean, he's got to play a healthy season. He's had some injuries over the last few years. Put him in a situation where he can kind of be an assist man. I think he's proven he can distribute the ball. He's proven he can score, but he's got to be more efficient. And I just think the Atlanta thing had kind of run its course. But I do think there could be teams emerging now. How much will it be a long-term deal? Will it be in the $47 million range that he just turned down in Washington? Or will the Wizards just bring him back at less money but want more years so he makes some more money on the back end? Like, all those are intriguing questions. I don't think a lot of people expected him to opt out like this. But now he becomes a pretty premium free agent on the market.
1: There's no doubt. There's no doubt. You hit it on the head, man, with the success Jalen Brunson had. The little guy that could score is definitely, he's a popular dude right now at this stage of the game. Gary, great stuff as always, man. Thanks so much for giving us some time this evening. We definitely appreciate you here on game night.
25: Hey, thanks, guys. Appreciate it.
1: Absolutely. Great stuff. Gary Washburn, NBA reporter for the Boston Globe, with us here on game night on ESPN Radio. That's kind of like when guys that look like you or David Justice were in they were popular. And then guys like me, we couldn't buy a date, man. You know, we couldn't get no kind of love. Then all of a sudden, David Justice got in trouble, and we were back, baby.
0: Yeah,
1: we were back. Yeah. And then Wesley Snipes messed up, and then Chris Brown came along, and then we were out again. And then Chris Brown messed up, and we were back. So,
0: hey, ebbs and flows, right? It comes and goes.
1: Yeah, when it flows, and it flows away from you, it's right. All bad.
0: Exactly. That's why I found mine in high school when we was in. You know what I'm saying? I said, I'm just going to stick with this one.
1: That lighter shade of brown, he goes by the name of Emmett Golden. My name is Q Myers. Coming up next, do the Wizards have to reconsider their choice at number one? That's next. It's game night on ESPN Radio on the all-new ESPN app.
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0: 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We are presented by Progressive Insurance, and Emmett, we were just talking with Gary Washburn from the Boston Globe, talking all things NBA, mainly Giannis and the Celtics, but we got into the conversation about Trae Young. As you pointed out earlier in the show, he decided to opt out of his contract, which is almost, what, $49 million?
1: Yeah.
0: He chose to opt out of it, and I just assumed that, okay, well, you traded for him. You probably had a good idea that he was going to opt out, and you felt, you know, that was okay. Mm-hmm. You were going to address it. But he told us that's actually a surprise, that many people didn't believe that Trae Young was going to opt out. And, you know, he talked about the success that Jalen Brunson had with the Knicks and earning the MVP of the NBA Finals. And all of a sudden, the smaller guard that could score may be in style. How does Washington handle that now? Even if they are the leaders in the clubhouse to re-sign him, but
1: yeah.
0: Now they got to up the ante.
1: Yeah, it's an interesting way. I look at the Wizards as they really should have just focused on building through the draft. Now, I know they kind of have screwed that up over the years because they've had several high picks, and I can't really say that they've come away with anybody that you go, that's a foundational piece. You can't touch him. That's why when I saw them make these moves during last season, I was like, okay, they're going to try to take a high pick, pair him with AD and Trae Young, and probably be at least in the play-in, you know, next year. And now it seems like maybe that's not the situation. From Trae Young's standpoint, it's interesting. Did he opt out because he felt like he could get more money somewhere else, or did he opt out because he felt like he'd be willing to take less money to play for a championship contender? Because I don't see many contenders that would even have the space to give Trae $60 million a year, $50 million a year. He was like 48.97 right. or something he was scheduled to make. So if he's looking for more, you might be able to get that from Brooklyn.

0: or from Chicago or from Sacramento, but do you want to go there? You know, because I don't know if the, you know, the Knicks ain't doing it. I don't know with the Celtics even. Nah, they're not doing it. They're, a lot of the top teams in each conference are close to the second apron, even if they're not in it. And signing him to a huge contract will put them over. So I wonder what Trae Young is thinking.
1: You know, I'm in the solution-based business, and you are as well. And I don't quite have the answer to the riddle. But we just saw the San Antonio Spurs losing the NBA Finals, and we know De'Aaron Fox has a lot of money on his contract. Is there a situation there could be a sign-and-trade and maybe a swap of players?
0: Maybe.
1: Where Trae Young ends up? Because I think a Trae Young is what San Antonio needs. A guy like Trae Young, who is very good with the ball, who is really good at assists, but he also can score, right? He can get you a bucket. Where San Antonio this past finals versus the Knicks, when you had to have something, nobody on that team was the guy. Now, what does that do for Castle and Harper? Yes. That's why I said I don't know the answer to the solution. I don't know the answer to the problem.
0: Right.
1: It's not just simple math. It feels like it's a little algebra, and I never got past basic math.
0: No, I feel it. Like, you would think if you just slide him in, like, he'd be a good asset. But Harper, is he going to continue to come off the bench? Sounds like he wants to be a starter. I think he should be a starter. Right. So then does Trae Young go to the bench? I don't know if he really
1: going to the bench. No.
0: Yeah, wants to do that unless he really says, you know what? I just want to win. I've already made $200 million.
1: He ain't came off the bench since he
0: was. Oh, never. Yeah. He's probably never.
1: Since he picked up a basketball, he ain't come off the bench. He ain't coming off
0: never.
1: The bench.
0: So, you know, if he really wanted to win, then maybe you sacrifice that. How bad does he want it? If he wants to cash in and get that money, I just don't see it. You know,
1: trying to come up with an idea of what makes sense on why.
0: Orlando?
1: That could be. Who are you moving, though? You got to move. You know what I mean? Like, it's not just as simple as just add a player.
0: Well, he'd be a free agent. You know what I'm saying? So you don't necessarily have to move.
1: Well, I know, but I'm talking about with their roster right now and the money that they're giving. I mean, because Bancaro's making a lot of money.
0: Yeah.
1: Bane's making a ton of money, right? They just traded for him. And gave him a boatload of money. You know, they've got, who else do they have on that roster that's got a lot of, I mean,
0: Wagner, I don't think is making a ton.
1: I don't know how much money he's making, but I mean, is he a guy that could be on the move?
0: He could. Yeah,
1: Space?
0: Yeah,
1: I'm just trying to figure out exactly what makes sense for Trae Young. Like, I'm trying to put myself in his shoes and say, okay, if I'm going to opt out of $48 million, which I would never have the stones to move to opt out of anything close to that, but he does, so hey, more power to him. What is it for? Is it for greener pastures or more money?
0: I just pulled up teams with the most salary cap. Mm-hmm. Guess who has the most space in the NBA?
1: I'm just going to say Orlando because we were just talking about him.
0: Yep. Yeah. Cap space projected $148 million.
1: Okay.
0: So it looks like they have the most cap space in the NBA. So they may be able to do something.
1: That's good.
0: It's Orlando, Portland, Houston, the Pelicans, Phoenix, and Indy. And then Minnesota is seventh in that list.
1: Okay, so could Portland, we just talked to Gary Washburn, and he said that they could make a move for Giannis. Could they trade for Giannis and then sign? Could they do both?
0: I think they could. You know, I'm no capologist. You know what I'm saying?
1: Hold on, man. I thought you were the smart one out of us, too.
0: Nah, man, I just play one on the radio. You know what I'm saying? I just, it's smoke and mirrors with me, you know.
1: It's more just smoke.
0: Right. We ain't going to get into that. I'd give it a shot. You know, if Orlando's an interesting team because they're not like close to winning the championship, but you look at Bancaro, you're like, you got your star.
1: You know
0: what I'm saying? It's going to be there for a while. And they do have pieces you like. I like Franz Wagner. I think he's really good. Bane, obviously, they added last year. He's really good. So they're ascending. And I think they're probably that one piece away from being right in the mix in the Eastern Conference. So I don't think Giannis would want to go to Orlando. That's why I don't put them in that sweepstakes. But if I'm them, I at least make an offer to Trae Young.
1: No, I mean, look, that makes sense. And everyone expected, Orlando to take a big step this past year, and they didn't.
0: Yeah.
1: Right? They didn't take that big step that anyone expected. That's why their head coach eventually got fired. You know, he's out of there now. You know, but maybe that's the upgrade that they need. I guess now that you've thrown out a couple teams that have some salary cap space, there are some intriguing landing spots.
0: Yeah.
1: And maybe
0: yeah,
1: he's looking at it like, not only can I get paid and make at least as much as I was about to make, but I'll be on a team in a better location than I'm at, even though right. everyone said he wanted to go to Washington because he's from there or whatever. You know what I mean?
0: Yeah, like, right, right.
1: Sounds good.
0: That's why he opted out. You know right. what I'm saying?
1: Exactly. I never bought that when they even traded for him, and I was kind of wondering at the time what Washington was doing. I just didn't see it, and especially when you make the move for AD as well, and I'm sorry, but he's just not available. I wouldn't make the move for the guy who's less available than I'm available, and I'm not available at all. I'm not in the league. So,
0: and speaking of cap space, and this wouldn't stop the Wizards because he's their own player. They have the third least. He's Q Myers. I'm Emmett Golden. Coming up next, best fit for Brendan Sorsby. We'll talk about that straight ahead.
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0: We're
1: World Cup action. England gets it done versus Croatia. I'm Q Myers. England coach Thomas Tuchel said his players overcame their nerves and the psychological fear of losing the lead to power past Croatia at Dallas Stadium. The Three Lions kicked off their World Cup campaign with an impressive 4-2 win. Also, Austria, they won a World Cup game for the first time in 36 years with a 3-1 victory over a Jordan team, making their debut at the global showpiece. An own goal from a corner kick that deflected off a Jordan defender gave Austria a 2-1 lead in the 76th minute, and a penalty kick deep in stoppage time extended that margin. Portugal goal versus Congo, that ended in a 1-1 draw on Wednesday in their opening World Cup match. Ronaldo was held scoreless for the fifth straight World Cup match and the 10th consecutive game in major competitions, including World Cups and European Championships. Congo, who are playing at the World Cup for the first time in 52 years, became the second African nation to make a strong start in the tournament against European competition following Cape Verde's 0-0 draw with Spain on Monday. In the Men's College World Series, North Carolina defeated West Virginia 12-7 and they advanced to the Championship Series. They will take on Oklahoma as they defeated Georgia 11-4. For more scores and analysis, check out ESPN.com and the all-new ESPN app. Coming up, more Game Night with Emmett Golden and me, Q Myers, here on ESPN Radio and the all-new ESPN app.
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2: He's Emmett Golden. 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Brendan Sorsby is a big-time conversation right now, Emmett. He's taking his talents from the college ranks. He was supposed to play quarterback at Texas Tech. That's not going to happen. He's going into the NFL supplemental draft. So we need to find the top five best fits for Brendan Sorsby. If there's five best fits,
3: okay,
2: if you can accept that challenge. Are you ready for that?
3: Challenge accepted.
2: All right. You want to go ahead and lead things off? Why don't you go ahead and lead things off?
3: Okay. Number five. Number five. Thank you very much. The Carolina Panthers, right? Listen, they have a guy that they like. We just don't know about Bryce Young yet.
2: Yeah.
3: Is he worth that big money second contract? We don't know, but you know he's going to play this year. So if you do take Brendan Sorsby, you get another year to see what's going on with Bryce Young. And look, if he's great, cool. You just got, two good quarterbacks. But if not, you might have your replacement sitting on your bench.
2: I don't see that as a spot, man. I don't see them ready to move on from Bryce Young. I feel like he's on the ascension. You know what I mean? I feel like he's on the rise as opposed to, well, he's just going to level out. I mean, I could be wrong. I'm just spitballing, but I can't see the Panthers as a spot. I just think that it makes too much sense for Bryce Young and to make sure you support him. If you bring in anyone for him, bring in a veteran. So, okay, mm-hmm. So you're leading off at number five with the Carolina Panthers. I'll go to my number five then. How about that?
3: All right, let's do it.
1: Number four.
2: Or you go to number four.
1: Number five.
3: Q's number five.
2: Yeah, I'm sorry. I'm confusing the powers that be. My bad.
3: Right.
2: I'm trying to think what makes sense. Because, look, there's teams that are desperate of quarterbacks right now, but they could probably pick a quarterback in the upcoming draft. They'll probably be bad enough to pick that. So I'm going to go with the Pittsburgh Steelers. How about that? They have Aaron Rodgers there. I know that they just went out and brought in another quarterback in this past draft. From Penn State. Drew Aller.
3: Oh, yeah, Drew Aller. Yeah.
2: Yeah. I think Sorsby gets a lot more love than Aller does. And maybe if you don't give up a high draft pick, maybe you feel comfortable with that. So I'm going to go with the Steelers just because they're going to need a quarterback sooner rather than later.
3: All right.
1: Number four.
3: I'm going to go with the Indianapolis Colts, right? They're in a situation with Danny Dimes where he's present, but typically gets hurt and plays well when he's healthy, but never really healthy. So why not go ahead, take Sorsby, put him on ice. He's probably going to be on ice, and you let Daniel Jones rock out this year. And you've got some insurance there. So he'll be cheaper, too, because, Daniel Jones is expensive. They just kind of extended him. I think the Colts might put in a big bid for him.
2: Okay. All right. That's one I actually mentioned last night. I can see them being the possible location for him, especially if they can stash him for a minute.
3: Yeah.
2: And maybe, because everyone doesn't talk about the Colts all the time. So it's not like there's a ton of spotlight and, a ton of attention. I also think that plays a role in it with this kind of situation when you're talking about Brendan Sorsby and everything that he's dealing with at this stage of the game. I'm going to go with Minnesota. How about the Vikings?
3: Okay.
2: They've got Kyler Murray right now. They've got J.J. McCarthy. I don't know how long either one of them are going to be there. I don't think J.J. McCarthy is long for this team. Kyler Murray, he might go ball out, but I don't know that. So they could very easily be in line for a quarterback. They're in Minnesota. I feel like that they have a good structure with Kevin O'Connell there. If anyone could speak to the media and kind of shut it down, it'll probably be Kevin O'Connell and the Vikings. So I'm going to roll Minnesota at number four.
3: All right.
1: Number three.
3: This might shock some folks, but I'm going to go with the Green Bay Packers. Give a little insurance for Jordan Love. I think Jordan Love is a good quarterback. I don't know if he's elite. So if you think that Sorsby would be like getting the first round pick, if you think that highly of him, then get you a little Jordan Love insurance just in case he doesn't improve, this year and take the Packers a little further than they did in the previous season. I can see the Green Bay Packers.
2: Yeah, and they always seem to have a quarterback, don't they?
3: they do, and they're stable
2: right.
3: as well.
2: Yeah. Okay, I can see that. I can get down with that. How about the Bengals? How about Cincinnati? Not to take Joe Burrow's place, but Joe Burrow's often injured.
3: Mm-hmm.
2: And so you might be able to have him there. He could be insurance. If Joe Burrow all of a sudden stays healthy forever, maybe you flip him.
3: Yeah.
2: You know, I mean, I'm looking at this from a couple different angles. Cincinnati, I'm not saying that they're the most stable organization. Zach Taylor's a good coach. I'll just put it like that and just leave it at that. But, you know, I can see that. But I think it's a little bit of a stretch. Yeah. It might have maybe should have been my number five. But I'll roll with them at number three when we talk about Brendan Sorensen being the top five best fits for him.
1: Number three. Number two.
3: There you go. Number two. The Tampa Bay Buccaneers. Listen, my man Baker Mayfield wants a contract extension. I think he deserves one. But Baker may want 50 M's a year. It sounds like he wants to be paid like some of the best quarterbacks in the NFL. So if you're Tampa Bay, you take Sorensen, and that is insurance just in case Baker leaves or doesn't play as well. So I can see Tampa as a place. And oh, by the way, if Tampa does do this, it'd be good for our business because I'm sure Baker is not going to just let it go.
2: I hate to do this to you, but I think you convinced me of Tampa.
3: Yeah.
2: I think you stated a good case right there. So I'll go ahead and slide the Bucks in at number two as well. It's not very often that I agree with what you said, but that makes a lot of sense.
3: Mm-hmm.
2: It does make a lot of sense. And of course, Baker is up for a contract extension. And I know he's put training camp as the deadline there. So, you know, if something doesn't happen, And
3: they say they far apart, too.
2: Right. Like
3: they're not even close.
2: And that's what you're supposed to say in negotiations. So we'll see if that comes together pretty quickly. But I think I can get down with the Bucks at number two. So I'll do that as we're looking for the best fits for Brendan Sorensen here on Game Night on ESPN Radio on the ESPN app.
1: Number one.
3: Number one, man, you stole my number one, the Bengals. I was all over that. I was just, you know, so great minds think alike. For a couple reasons, not just the fact that Burrow gets injured fairly often. I think that's fair to say. He might not want to play there anymore. You know, if he goes out, has another huge year statistically, and they don't, you know, go to the Super Bowl or they don't win the AFC North, he may say, I can't win here. I'm up out. So then you have some insurance in that aspect. So injuries aside, if I'm Joe Burrow, I'm kind of getting tired of scoring a whole bunch of points and still losing.
2: Okay. All right. I don't think that Joe's going to leave Cincinnati anytime soon. He's really been the guy who's the GM of the team. He's constructed the team. He's made the calls when it comes to signing the wide receivers and making sure they're there. So I think he stays. I think the biggest issue with Joe Burrow is health. But I like your thinking, and you got him in there at number one. Number one for me, I'm going to go with the 49ers. Seems like Kyle Shanahan's got quarterback rehab like Nick Saban had head coach rehab.
3: Facts. Yeah.
2: You know, so if you go to San Francisco, you go to the 49ers, you go to Kyle Shanahan. Look, Mac Jones, how long is he going to be there before he's already rehabbed?
3: Right.
2: Right? I mean, you've got your guy there, Mr. Irrelevant, who's definitely not Mr. Irrelevant, Brock Purdy. He can sit there, stash him there in San Francisco. If they need him, goes into action. That system is what they say is quarterback proof. So then he goes out and has success, and they can flip him as well if they need to. And there's a lot of teams, as we know, that need quarterbacks. And maybe they're the buffer in between what he's got going on right now, leaving college and headed to the NFL, and then his next location. So I'll say the 49ers at number one.
3: Yeah, I actually think that's a great point. He could never play for them and still get some great development, right? And people always, hey, I'll take a backup from the 49ers because, you know, that Shanahan reputation. So I think that's a good one as well. So to run through my five, at five I got the Panthers, four I have the Colts, three I have the Packers, two I have Tampa Bay, and number one I have the Bengals.
2: And for my top five, at five I have the Steelers, 4 is the Vikings. 3 is the Bengals. 2, you convinced me of the Bucks, so I roll with it. And number 1, I roll with the 49ers. So those are our top 5 best fits for Brendan Sorsby, who is going to be taking his talents to the NFL supplemental draft. If you want to chime in and let us know where you think the best fit with Sorsby would be, let us know at 888-SAY-ESPN, 888-729-3776. 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Coming up next, Emmett Golden gives us our World Cup update. 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
5: All right, let's start with the game that is currently underway. Columbia leads Uzbekistan, easy for me to say, 1-0 right now. The game is in the 56th minute, so still some time to go in this one. Earlier today, Austria beat Jordan 3-1. This is Austria's first World Cup win in 36 years. So you have that. Portugal in the Congo, they got a point because there was a draw, and this is huge because everybody had Portugal winning this game. They can only walk away with a point against the Congo. And shout out to my man Labumba, the gentleman who stands like a statue during all of the Congo's games. So one of the best performances of the World Cup so far. It's early. We're still in group play, the first round of group play. England beat Croatia 4-2, and Harry Kane got in the back of the net twice. Jude Bellingham, he got in the net. Marcus Rashford did. Lot of goals for that English team, and they're one of the favorites. So they beat a tough Croatian team 4-2, and then Ghana wins over Panama 1-0. It was a huge win for Ghana, and that is your World Cup update.
4: Man, that was impressive right there. If nothing else, just obviously you got all the terminology down, man. You're a footballer, soccer aficionado. But man, you got all those names right too. I'm still trying to figure out how to say England coach's name, Thomas Tuchel. Right?
5: I called him
4: Thomas Tuchel earlier. So
6: that's why we call Emmett the Guardian of Football.
4: Hey, I know. Yeah, hey, right. Look. You get down how you live, and I know how Emmett lives, so I'm cool with that.
5: Exactly. Right. You know, I love it. And look, there's a lot of players I'm not necessarily familiar with, but I love soccer. I love the World Cup, big Premier League fan, so I am familiar with some of the best players in the world, and it's awesome to see them playing for their home countries and on this stage.
4: Yeah, I'll tell you, man, last night we saw Argentina go out there and put the whooping stick on whoever they played. I forgot who they played, but just watching Messi go out there and play the way that he did and dominate. And I know that it was an inferior team, but it just goes to show you how good Messi is. I should say how great Messi is. And just to see the reaction from all the fans as me and Myron were on this show last night, Myron just couldn't get enough of how much the fans were into it. And that's the awesome thing about the World Cup is seeing the pageantry. It's like we talk about the pageantry of college football and how great it is. The World Cup is like college football on steroids times 1,000.
5: Oh, man. Absolutely. And Argentina beat Algeria 3-0. Messi scored all three goals. How about this? Messi should have gotten a red card last night. He stomped on somebody's calf muscle, which if it was anybody not named Messi, they would have got a red card, kicked out of the game, suspended for the next one. But do you think for a second that they were about to sit Messi down? Nah, not at all.
4: Hey, man, Messi was just doing Messi type things. I'm okay with that. But he was an incredible performance that he put on last night. There's no doubt about that. And apparently Australia best Algeria. How about that? Is that a real thing here?
5: Yeah. So

0: as Argentina beat Algeria, the Australians beat Argentina, which I don't even think they beat Argentina. Argentina beat. There you go. We got somebody texting
1: us. We got some live updates going on.
2: Yeah, I don't know. I'll be the first one to tell you, man. I don't know. I'm following y'all's lead. Remember, as we came in, it was the guardian of the football. So right. I'm just passing it along as I get it.
1: We have some outside sources trying to update. It's getting a little confusing. Let's just
0: say that. I'm looking at the results. You know what I'm saying? Argentina beat Algeria 3-0 yesterday, for sure. That is what happened. Listen, we're all learning.
1: We have a goal. Tie game. Colombia.
0: Uzbekistan, that's right, equalizes against Colombia 1-1 in the 61st minute.
2: All right, there you go. Now, that's an update for real. In real time, confusion and everything, but that's how we get down. World Cup action going on here on Game Night on ESPN Radio, the ESPN app, SiriusXM Channel 80, and tune in. Now, how about LeBron? How about the NBA? How about LeBron James? Is there any chance that he's going to be making a departure from the league anytime soon? And when I mean anytime, I mean maybe even before this upcoming season or possibly after at the latest.
0: Yeah, I've been one of the few people that has believed that LeBron is going to retire. I've kind of starting to walk that back a little bit. Yeah, okay. I'm kind of starting to walk that back. I've seen some reporting and I believe from our own Mark J. Spears, that LeBron and the Lakers are kind of talking right now, and that maybe even Kevin Love might join as a free agent as well. So I'm kind of backing up from that. But it seemed to me like LeBron's been living his best life and that maybe go, you know what, I don't need to do this anymore. But starting to have a change of heart there.
2: Well, what is the league going to be looking like post LeBron? You know, especially with the young stars, we just saw some great ratings when it came to the finals between the Knicks and the Spurs. And I thought the postseason was fantastic. I think where the NBA struggles is getting folks to tune in regularly during the regular season, right? I'm going to tune in. You're going to tune in. Our NBA heads are going to tune in, but your casual folks aren't. In this postseason, I felt like there were so many that were tuned in because there were so many great young players in participating.
0: Yeah, there was. There was 100%. Let's listen to Evan Cohen from Unsportsmanlike, and he says there's proof that the NBA is ready for a post-LeBron.
3: The Golden State Warriors had this dynastic team with all of these players that people knew about, and Steph Curry, Kevin Durant, Draymond Green, Klay Thompson. They had a coach that was at least in our crosshairs in terms of conversation, Steve Kerr, forever since, you know, attached to Michael Jordan. Shaq, he played with. And then you had across the way, arguably the second greatest player of all time in LeBron James, and that didn't beat this. If there was ever a question, are we ready for the next face of the NBA? I think it's Wemby. Some people, Knicks fans, may want to say, okay, now it's Jalen Brunson. That's fine in the moment. You absolutely can say that. He's awesome. Like, he's a great guy. He's amazing on the court. However you want to spin it, it feels like we're ready for it in a way that we haven't been in a long time.
2: I could agree with that. And, you know, Wemby obviously is easy to point the finger at and say, hey, everyone wants to tune in to watch him, whether he's the face of the league or he's the face of being the villain of the league, whatever the case may be, because he went from being the hero to being the villain really quickly, right, in this postseason, all in the same postseason, not over a couple years. Like KD, remember KD was the apple of the eye of the league for a while. Then all of a sudden he made the move to Golden State, and it's like, oh, man, this guy's a villain. This guy's a bad guy. So they soured, but that was over a couple seasons and a free agency decision. Similar to that happened to LeBron when he left from Cleveland to Miami originally. He became the villain really quickly as well. Wemby became the villain in the same playoff run.
0: Right. He went from the hero to the villain like that. You know,
2: exactly.
0: Instantly.
2: Exactly. But, I mean, you have a good rivalry built in with OKC. You have now it feels like a good rivalry with the Knicks in the East, right? You have Jalen Brunson, who's doing it for all the common folk. And what I mean by that, he's not common, but he's built more like your average guy. More people can relate to Jalen Brunson than they can Wemby.
0: Right.
2: You know what I mean? Like I'm closer to Brunson than I am Wemby.
0: Facts.
2: let's put it like that, right?
0: Facts.
2: So, I think that there are a handful of players. Shea, you know, he was a guy that a lot of people rooted for. I feel like he's become kind of a villain because of the fouls that he creates. And OKC, they seem like a team that all of a sudden – you know, fans started not to like, even though they all liked him at first. They liked how OKC played, and they're all homegrown, and they don't have any egos. Then all of a sudden, they went to the free throw line 75 times, like, ah, I don't like that team. You know what I mean? Right. So people's, their feelings shifted really quickly, but I still think there's enough feelings behind it to have the NBA in a really good place.
0: Yeah, you talk about being closer to Jalen than Wemby. I'm actually taller than Jalen.
2: Right.
0: You know?
2: Exactly.
0: I ain't nowhere near Wemby. You know what I'm saying?
2: Right.
0: It ain't even close. I do feel like, to Evan's point, that more, they call them neutrals, right, in soccer, since we got to say, and a neutral is someone who doesn't have a rooting interest. I felt like more casual fans were locked in than anybody else. He's Q Myers. I'm Emmett Golden. Coming up next, we'll talk to Jeremy Fowler and find out what he thinks about Brendan Sorsby and all of that. That's straight ahead.
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15: 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Len Barker has pitched the no-hitter. 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
14: 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The Indians got a 3-0 victory over the Blue Jays. 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Even though 7,290 people are being truthful about their attendance of Len Barker's perfect game.
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0: England gets it done versus Croatia in World Cup action. I'm Q Myers. England coach Thomas Tuchel said his players overcame their nerves and the psychological fear of losing a lead to power past Croatia at Dallas Stadium, AT&T Stadium. On Wednesday, the Three Lions kicked off their World Cup campaign with an impressive 4-2 win. Also, Portugal versus Congo ended in a 1-1 draw Wednesday in their opening World Cup match. Ronaldo was held scoreless for the fifth straight World Cup match and the 10th consecutive game in major competitions, including World Cups and European Championships. Congo, who were playing at the World Cup for the first time in 52 years, became the second African nation to make a strong start in the tournament against European competition, following Cape Verde's 0-0 draw with Spain on Monday. Currently, Colombia leads Uzbekistan 2-1 in the 70th minute. Men's College World Series updates. North Carolina defeated West Virginia 12-7. They advanced to the championship series. Also, Oklahoma defeated Georgia, so they'll take on North Carolina in the championship series coming up on Saturday. And Brendan Sorsby's agent is saying Cincinnati needs to be looked at and paid attention to. They've really done Brendan Sorsby wrong because they know, and they knew for a while, what was going on with him and his gambling as he was a guest on 105.3 The Fan earlier on Wednesday. For more scores and analysis, check out ESPN.com and the all-new ESPN app. Coming up, speaking of Brendan Sorsby, we talked to NFL insider Jeremy Fowler, all things Sorsby, and who should be interested in him. Coming up on Game Night with Emmett Golden and me, Q Myers, here on ESPN Radio on the all-new ESPN app.
1: 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Will he finally be on the move? 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
2: Brendan Sorsby plans to apply for the NFL supplemental draft after he had been ruled ineligible by the NCAA for placing more than 9,000 bets.
3: I am sure there's going to be some team that said, hey, good person, terrible mistake. We may have our franchise quarterback. 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
4: It's a big deal, especially for teams who have multiple draft picks in the first round next year. Like, they could take a shot at a guy and it could be worth the risk.
5: This might be the one thing that gets a general manager off the golf course and say, we might be able to get our franchise quarterback when we never would have otherwise.
0: He's Emmett Golden. I'm Q Myers. It's Game Night here on ESPN Radio, the all-new ESPN app, SiriusXM Channel 80, and tune in. We are presented by Progressive Insurance, and Brendan Sorsby is all the talk when it comes to the National Football League. Joining us now to talk about Brendan Sorsby and more is Jeremy Fowler, ESPN NFL reporter. And Jeremy, thanks so much for your time. Definitely appreciate you. We know Brendan Sorsby was going to play college ball for Texas Tech. He's now going to the NFL supplemental draft. The question is, how many teams should be interested and what are they willing to give up? So what are you hearing from the people you're talking to about how many teams should be interested in Sorsby?
6: Well, I think any team that needs a quarterback either now in the short term or a year or two from now is going to look heavily into this. They've already been studying him because he was a prospect that could have come out last year and didn't. And he's got some first-round traits. I do believe that's real. That's not a hyperbole thing. I've talked to several executives with teams, even before he actually applied officially for the supplemental draft, who thought that he's a guy who's an easy thrower, can make every throw, is athletic to run for touchdowns. He moves in the pocket well. He's not Patrick Mahomes, but he has some Mahomes-like style of play where, you know, he might spin around in the pocket a little bit, make a throw on the run when you least expect it. So there's a high level of interest right now from teams. It just depends on teams' threshold for what kind of pick they're willing to part with. The consensus I seem to get right now is that a second round pick might end up being the sweet spot here. But, you know, does somebody get crazy and put in a first rounder and just try to outbid others, you know, because there are several teams with multiple first round picks next year, some of which might need a quarterback. So it's going to get interesting. I would say at least 6 to 8 teams are going to look into this. Now, it really only takes one to be able to put the pick in. So we'll see how many actually make a bid.
7: Has there been any discussion about the type of discipline he may face when he does get in the NFL? I think about Josh Gordon, supplemental draft. I feel like he came in with being in the drug program. Is there any concern that when Sorsby comes in, he could be suspended in his first year?
6: Well, there is some precedent with that. Terrell Pryor, 2011, you know, had some NCAA-related issues in college, and he got popped with a suspension. You know, the feeling is that the league will accept his application, that he can go through this process and have his pro day, I believe, on July 10th. He will work out in Texas for teams, and I think most, if not all, the teams will be represented there. But there is a fear, certainly, of some sort of repercussion, you know, because first of all, teams have to be comfortable with just vetting his process and be willing to feel good about him getting past his issues. You know, it's well documented that he went through some rehab to try to deal with this gambling addiction. So teams are going to want to know that he's able to withstand that and, you know, to be on the up and up here and not be gambling on games. And so it's a delicate situation, as you can imagine, because, you know, the NFL is, you know, they certainly have sponsorships and are involved with gambling companies, but it's well understood. And then the rules are very clear that players cannot get involved in that process of it from the gambling of their own sport. So I don't know. It's a slippery slope. I think teams are going to be uncomfortable to an extent, but some others won't. And it's interesting, too, from a team standpoint. You talk about player development. This is a guy that would be essentially joining a new team in late July. So he's not a prospect at all to play this year. So that really gives you the chance to help him from a player development standpoint on and off the field for at least a year to get him acclimated to being a professional and being a part of the NFL game, being part of a practice, but also handling yourself away from the facility.
8: Jeremy Fowler is with us here on Game Night on ESPN Radio and the ESPN app. You know, NFL teams try everything they can in their power not to have distractions in the locker room. When he gets into that locker room and he gets to that podium and he goes after games, isn't that going to become a distraction when everyone's asking him about what's going on in his situation he had off the field as opposed to even everything on the field or even a ramification of something that might have happened on the field?
6: Well, certainly possible. You know, once you make a mistake, you know, you can be forgiven, but the, you know, the mistake does live on. It's hard to just erase it, make it go away. And fans aren't going to remember that, certainly. If they're looking to heckle him for a reason, they could use that as fuel. But I think most players recognize that people in college are going to make some mistakes. And it's an interesting subculture now where guys are one click away from making a bet, you know, like, yeah. Players know what they should and shouldn't do, and the rules are clear. But it's more accessible than it's ever been, gambling, for anybody, for players, college students, whoever it is, adults. So it is a tricky situation that I think people are somewhat sensitive to, even though he obviously crossed the line. You know, if he can show full contrition and show that he's really past this, then I don't think it will be an issue long term.
7: Jeremy, if he would have came out in this year's draft, would he have been a first round pick, a second round? And if he would have been drafted higher, why didn't he come out?
6: I had a GM tell me that they thought he would have been a late first round pick this year in April, similar to like Jackson Dart a year ago. So, you know, mid 20s, maybe close to, you know, that back end of that first round. So I do think it was a possibility. Now he would have had to go through the process and work out. And that's really just player solely. I don't know if that really takes into account the gambling aspect of it all, but as a prospect, he is viewed highly. I really do believe that that's real. That's not any sort of hype. Now, if he was in the 2027 class, would he be in the same tier as like Oregon's Dante Moore or Texas's Arch Manning? I don't know. Probably not to start, but that's why I really think it was interesting he didn't play this year at Texas Tech. Now, I know the public outcry was growing loud and it was sort of an avalanche, so it made more sense to just move on from that. But if he could have put together a big season at Texas Tech, you're talking about maybe a top 5 to 10 pick, you know, because we've seen this with Joe Burrow, Jaden Daniels, guys who have that one big year in college at the end. You can really spark your draft stock. So it's an interesting decision in that way, where I was kind of curious, and I think teams were excited about him playing the 26th season of college so they could vet his gambling situation and also vet the player over the course of 10 months before next year's draft. But at least now he doesn't have to answer all the questions and go through 3 months of draft prep and the combine and have to deal with the gambling situation that way. So it's interesting from that standpoint.
7: What would make more sense as far as where he would, you know, could land? A team that is desperate for a quarterback, or a team like, you know, the Rams, how they got Ty Simpson because they know that they don't need a quarterback next year? Which would make more sense, like going to a Browns or maybe going to a Detroit or something like that, just a spitball?
6: Well, I think culture will be important. You know, going to the right place is more important than going to a place that needs a quarterback. And you got to remember, too, if you're the Jets or the Browns or some of those teams with multiple first, you've kind of been stacking your roster and building in such a way where, okay, let's strengthen the roster and all the other positions, knowing that quarterback is not going to be a quick fix right now, but the 27 class is supposed to be good. Let's at least get enough ammunition to where if it is as strong as we hope or think it will be, then we can pull the trigger. We have multiple firsts to try to maneuver, maybe move up to get a quarterback that you like, and do it that way, you know, where you have more selections as opposed to just taking a flyer on somebody who's available this summer. That's why I think some wild cards could be in play here. You know, you look at Minnesota, they're going to need somebody after this year. Tampa Bay, I think, is a potential destination here because, you know, they got the Baker Mayfield situation. I do think they'll work something out contract-wise. But if he wants a number they're not willing to pay, that does create a dynamic. You know, you look at Philadelphia. That's one where it's similar to Tampa. You have a good starter, a capable starter, but kind of middle of the road. I would call it like a middleweight starter, 15 to 17 if you were to rank 32. And, you know, do you want somebody to bring in there? If you have a really high grade on them, maybe step up and make that pick for a guy you can develop for a few years behind the scenes.
8: Well, Jeremy, one team you didn't mention was the Pittsburgh Steelers. What do you think about them taking a shot and having him sit behind Aaron Rodgers and company for a year?
6: So, you know, certainly Pittsburgh's been in the quarterback business. I know they've done their homework on Sorsby. I'm not so sure I'm completely sold on that one. We'll see. Even if they like the player, you know, you have a lot of young quarterbacks already there. What's tricky about all this is teams that might have liked Sorsby in April's draft and actually drafted him made alternate plans where they went and got Drew Aller in the third round, where, granted, that's not a huge commitment, but that is a player that you really like and want to develop behind the scenes for at least a year. And maybe he can be something long-term. And then you have Will Howard there, too, that he drafted in the late rounds 2 years ago. So I like the fit, but it's a pretty crowded quarterback room right now. So, yeah, I wouldn't take it off the table, but they're not probably tops on my list right now.
8: It's definitely going to be a story to continue to follow and monitor, see how the twists and turns go along the way when it comes to quarterback Brendan Sorsby. Jeremy, fantastic stuff as always, man. Thanks so much for giving us some time this evening here on Game Night. We appreciate you.
6: Hey, thanks, guys. Appreciate you having me.
7: Yeah, great stuff there by Jeremy Fowler. Coming up next, New York, we want to hear from you. It's a huge day in New York. The parade is tomorrow, the championship parade.
9: Go, New York! Go, New York!
7: 888-729-3776. That's 888-SAY-ESPN. I guess it's okay tonight and maybe tomorrow, but we want to hear from you. Do you have your parade outfit ready? Are you watching it on TV? All parades tomorrow is going down. We're talking parades. That is coming up next here on Game Night.
9: 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Go New York! 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

0: Emmett Golden. 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We asked the question, have you ever been to a championship parade? 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This was SportsCenter is presented by Gusto. Emmett, you've won a championship there in Cleveland. You've seen the Cavaliers win a championship. What did you do? Did you go parading it up? How did you take part in it?
1: So we broadcasted live from the parade. Here's the crazy thing, and this is going to surprise you. Cleveland didn't know how to throw a championship parade. Okay? There were no barriers at all put up along the parade route. So people were on the streets at 5 a.m., some as early as 4 a.m. And it got the closer it got to, I think 10, 11 was when it was supposed to start. Mm-hmm. The streets were flooded.
0: Were
1: flooded with people. There was nowhere for the cars to move. There also were about 6 porta potties. That's the only place to use the bathroom downtown because every business had closed for the parade. It was still a glorious day. You know, they didn't even have buses for the Cavaliers to sit on top of because they didn't know what to do. So they were in convertibles, in cars.
0: That's not bad.
1: And there were people, like, they literally were driving through a sea of people and high-fiving people. It was an awesome day, but you could tell Cleveland had never had a parade before because they basically didn't have the infrastructure set up. But everybody went home. There were no real fights. There was just a bunch of smiles and happiness and hugs. And I still remember broadcasting, having my sons with me, who were at the time 13 and 10, you know, which is an awesome memory. And I'm really looking forward for a lot of parents to have that feeling tomorrow in New York with their kids.
0: Yeah, well, I hope they're safe out there in New York and they're not acting like the championship just happened, right?
1: Yes.
0: I hope they're a lot better, more disciplined than they were out there in the streets. And look, I don't make that and say that that's exclusive to Knicks fans. I think that was a lot of people that just wanted to be a part of something and start something up and have an excuse to start something up. But hopefully everything remains low tones and there's not a big issue at that parade. Believe it or not, I'm not a parade guy.
1: Really?
0: You know, I just don't know. I don't need that big. It's like organized chaos. I think that's the best way to put it, because it, you know how parades get. Now, I've been to a couple parades. I was at the Aces when they got their first parade here in Las Vegas. I was there. I didn't go to the Golden Knights parade. I watched that on TV as opposed to being out there. I don't know, man. It just seems like that sea of people and. You know, it's just, you got to keep your head on a swivel, and, you know,
1: you're
0: on the Las Vegas Strip.
1: Then, huh?
0: know, I don't know, man. I like to be able to know my surroundings, if you know what I mean. So I just, at times, I'm like, yeah, I don't know about this. And it just seems like, to me, at times, parades are kind of waste of everything.
1: so you're not a parade, not Macy's Thanksgiving Day parade guy?
0: No,
1: no. Who has the best parade? Is it a championship
0: parade? The one that
1: parade?
0: Doesn't have one.
1: All right, so not only are you a Grinch when it comes to Christmas,
0: because
1: you don't allow a tree in your house, you also don't like parades?
0: No. Like, if the kids would never, ever say, hey, Dad, take me to a parade, they'd know I would never go. I'd
1: really?
0: Be like, yeah, no. Oh,
1: have
0: no,
1: you ever
0: not,
1: been
0: not
1: Have you ever been in a parade, like when you were young?
0: Because,
1: like, I played T-ball back in the day, and we walked in a parade on Memorial Day or whatever.
0: I don't think so.
1: Yeah,
0: I might have, but I don't remember.
1: Parade, man.
0: I for what?
1: You wouldn't like to be on a float in a parade?
0: No, for what?
1: That's the best part, to be. I've never been like that in a parade, but that seems awesome.
2: I'm not going to lie. Seeing all these athletes turned up on these floats is pretty sick. Like, the parade turned into Tom Brady.
0: I could get
2: Brady
0: turned up
2: throwing.
0: At a party. I don't need to be at a parade to get turned up.
2: Like, the Tampa Bay one, for example, like, the parade ended up transitioning into them going wherever they were out in the water, and they're playing catch with the Lombardi. That doesn't happen unless you turn up on those floats at the parade.
0: No, that was a cool after party. Tell me, I'll show up to the after party, right? Yeah. I'll be like Doc Gooden, but I won't be not at the parade for the reasons Doc Gooden wasn't at the parade. You know what I mean? Like,
3: yeah, I hope not.
0: I'll be a no show, but tell me where the after party's at and I'll be there. Just saying.
1: Yeah, I hope you don't get lost.
0: No, like I said, not the same reasons I'll be an absentee, but I'll definitely be an absentee. I'm just not that guy. I don't know what it is about parades. I just feel like that they're, I don't know, man.
2: Would you say you're a classic party pooper? Would you say
0: no.
2: that?
0: Oh, no. Oh, I'm the life of the party. That's the thing about it. I'm the life of the party, but that's not my party.
2: Where is the life? I don't hear it.
0: Come see your boy, Josiah.
1: I've kicked it with Q before. You definitely have a good time. You know what I'm saying? Definitely have a good time. Ain't no question about that. It's just like things that most people enjoy, Q don't enjoy. You know,
0: I just don't think, to be honest, and this is probably not a good thing to say while I'm broadcasting live from my house.
1: Yeah.
0: I don't think I'm into family things.
1: Hey, that is facts. You ever did an Easter egg hunt?
0: No.
1: Y'all do Easter baskets?
0: No.
1: Dress up for Halloween?
0: No, I hate, that's the one I hate the most.
1: So
0: I turn my light out for Halloween. I can't stand Halloween. I turn my light out all the time.
1: Yeah, so no, we found that that's what it is. The family holiday activities you're just not into.
0: I'm just not. It's not my bag.
1: What are birthday parties like for the kids for you? At least when
0: they were little, you know, it was one thing to have a birthday party for them. It was cool. Once they got a little bit bigger, it was, you know, the party was probably a little bit more fun. I just send them somewhere and have a good time. Like, hey man, where y'all want to go? Right, I'll take you somewhere. Like that's, I don't know.
1: Yeah. Yeah, all right. I mean, I could teach his own, you know what I'm saying? But we might be on to something.
2: He's like, I'm the life of the party, but honestly, man, parties suck.
1: No, he's like, I'm the life of the party as long as I ain't got to deal with the family.
0: Exactly. Josiah, trust me. The party will be fun. I'll always make sure to come out to Vegas
2: one of these days.
0: Look, I already told you to hit me. I tell everybody. Myron, it's his birthday this weekend. He's coming to Vegas. Not that I'm trying to put his business in the street, but he's coming here. I told him to hit me. We'll have a good time. I know how to have a good time. That's for sure.
1: Hey, last time I was in Vegas, we kicked it to like 3 o'clock in the morning. You know what I'm saying?
0: Exactly.
1: We turned up. The time before that, you and your wife, treated my wife and I to a beautiful meal. We had a great time. So, ain't no question about that. Yeah, I guess it's, you know, that's how you like to turn up.
0: Parties are very selective. I went to the zoo one time to prove a point. I did. I went to the zoo. I don't know how the argument started, but an argument started about me only wanting to watch sports and always wanting to do what I wanted to do. Uh-huh. And it was coming up on a Sunday and the Raiders were supposed to play. I think they were going to play the Chargers that day. I was living in the Bay at the time. And I was like, I don't need to watch sports. I could go do something else, which obviously I wanted to watch the game. I could care less about doing something else. But to prove a point, I was like, matter of fact, I'm going to come pick up my son and take him to the zoo tomorrow. And so I did. Now, I was upset because I wasn't able to keep up with the score, but I had a good time, and I won that argument.
1: But the only reason you went was to win an argument.
0: Yeah, to prove a point. Absolutely.
1: That's awesome. That's awesome.
2: The drama be like that, man.
1: Right.
0: I mean, I'm telling you, sometimes you just got to, you know, you got to, Emma says all the time, you got to get down how you live.
1: Got to get down how you live. I respect that. Are you an amusement park guy?
0: Back in the day, I was cool at the amusement park, but now I'm good. I'm not getting on no rides, you know, so what am I going to do?
1: Man, I love roller coasters. You don't like roller coasters?
0: No, are you kidding me? I'm a bruh.
1: They're awesome.
0: We don't need to get on no roller coaster. Life is a roller coaster. I sure don't need to stand in line for life.
1: Preach, brother. Preach.
0: I don't need to stand in line for life.
1: Life is a roller coaster. Yeah.
0: Coming up next, how does a potential Giannis trade change the landscape of the NBA? 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
17: Done versus Croatia in World Cup action. I'm Q Lyers. England coach Thomas Tuchel said his players overcame their nerves and the psychological fear of losing a lead to power pass Croatia at Dallas Stadium on Wednesday. The Three Lions kicked off their World Cup campaign with a very impressive 4-2 victory. Also, Portugal versus Congo ended in a 1-1 draw in their opening World Cup match. Ronaldo was held scoreless for the 5th straight World Cup match and the 10th consecutive game in major competitions, including World Cups and European

0: Championships, Congo, who are playing at the World Cup for the first time in 52 years, became the second African nation to make a strong start to the tournament against European competition following Cape Verde's 0-0 or 0-0 draw with Spain on Monday. And currently, Colombia has the lead 3-1 over Uzbekistan in the 90th minute. With the Men's College World Series, North Carolina defeated West Virginia 12-7. They advanced to the Championship Series. Oklahoma defeated Georgia 11-4. Those two programs will square up on Saturday again in the Championship Series. 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
2: All right, Emmett, in the world of soccer for dummies, which I live in, World Cup action is going on right now. Colombia's up 3-1 over Uzbekistan. I got to say that slow so I can try to say it correctly. This has been messing me up because it's in the 90th minute, but it's in plus time. So it went from, I look up and it's at plus 7. Then it's at plus 8. Then it's at plus 9. Then it's, now it's at plus 11. I'm like, man, at what point is this bad? Oh, now it went final.
3: It's over.
2: So now it's over.
3: It is final. It is
2: Thank
3: final.
2: You.
4: So to break it down a little bit, so there's what is called stoppage time, right?
2: Yeah,
4: now,
2: right.
4: For people that don't know, the clock does not stop in soccer.
2: Right.
4: Now, there are stoppages where a guy gets hurt or some, like, they have these water breaks now that's 3 minutes. So any time that you don't play, they put at the end of the half of each half for you to make it up. So usually there's a lot of time put on if there's a bunch of injuries, bunch of goals and stuff like that. So they haven't been putting a ton of time on the clock. I'm surprised there was that much in this one.
2: Yeah. It was at plus 11, and it just went final. But it was so funny watching it, trying to see how much time was. So when it was at plus 7, I thought, okay, I'll probably get to, like, plus 8, and then it'll be over. Mm-hmm. Then it got to plus 8, and I thought, all right, it's probably going to end. Then it got to plus 9. Then plus 10. And I was like, you know, at what point is this bad boy going to stop?
4: So here's the thing.
2: So there you go.
4: The box scores and the things, they just do it by the minute. Before, right at the end of 90 minutes, they hold up a big sign that I'm sure said 11 minutes on it to let you know how much stoppage time it is. If you don't see them when they put it up, you wouldn't know how much stoppage time that they added on.
2: So Colombia got the victory 3-1 over Uzbekistan, right?
4: Yep.
2: Ghana defeated Panama 1-0, 1-0, sorry. England defeated Croatia 4-2. Portugal and the Congo had a draw at 1. And Austria on Tuesday beat Jordan 3-1. Here we go.
4: There you go. Boom. It's as simple as that.
2: That's what I'm talking about, man. I am now a soccer aficionado. Not much of a family man, but I know about that soccer ball. I know this is going to come back to get me later. Boy, oh boy.
4: Yeah.
2: You got room in Cleveland for your boy?
4: Always got room for you, big dog.
2: You know,
4: I'll take you to the zoo.
2: Right. That Eastern time zone don't look so bad now.
4: Right. Oh, man.
2: Oh,
4: awesome.
2: Man. It is game night here on ESPN Radio. The all-new ESPN app, SiriusXM Channel 80 and TuneIn. 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He's Emmett Golden. I'm Q Myers. And the countdown to Giannis. What do I mean by that? Where he will be playing. If not Milwaukee, then where? So here's Vince Goodwill, ESPN senior NBA writer. He was on Get Up, and he shared his thoughts on Giannis and his next location.
5: If I'm the Boston Celtics, and I haven't won a championship in a couple of years, and I've been shooting all these threes, bringing Giannis in, if I can fit him into what I do, I think that would be the perfect sort of fit. Now, granted, we've seen the big trades that happened over the past few years. It takes a year for you to get your stuff together. It takes a year for you to lose, and then you go off like a rocket. Carl Anthony Towns, it took a year for the Knicks to figure that stuff out with him. Do you have 2 years with Giannis? I say you have three with Giannis at this level. He's 31 right now. The miles are starting to add up. Kevin Garnett is the person I always use as the comparison, but I think for the Celtics, he's worth the risk.
4: What I believe the Celtics have to weigh is do they look at that 3-year window that Vince said he has, or because that window's longer if you keep Jaylen Brown and Tatum together. You know, you probably got a 5-year window. So they have to decide, do we go all in for 2-3 years, or do we keep this core together? And I want to remind everybody, the Celtics are not a bad team. They don't need a lot at all. They probably just need health. So I understand it, though. This is what we do. And, you know, when the Spurs lost, I heard people like, man, they got to do some stuff around. No, they don't. They won 30 games the previous year and was in the finals this year.
2: I mean, I would kind of argue that maybe they do need to do something. I'm not saying it has to be massive, but I think that they do need to add someone who could be a go-getter when they need something gone and got, if you know what I mean, right? When they say go get a bucket, who's going to go get that bucket?
4: Fringes of the team, role players, I'll listen to that. But I don't think when, you know, a team like the Spurs, who honestly, I think they kind of over achieved this year. Mm-hmm. I don't think you need to do anything drastic. You know, I know everybody hates De'Aaron Fox right now. I don't know if you need to throw him in the garbage can. I know it feels like that at the moment.
2: That salary that he has ain't going to let you throw him in nowhere.
4: No, it's like throwing caviar in the garbage can, right? Because that's what he's getting paid. And I think the Celtics are kind of that type of team, too. The Celtics, the Thunder, I think these are teams that if they just came back as is, they're still contenders to be in the NBA Finals. Now, where would Giannis turn a team into one of those? Look, I think Detroit, he'd be great, but I don't think he wants to go to Detroit. You know, I don't think that he would be interested in that. I think the Magic would.
2: Wow, I'm stuck right there, though. You said Detroit. I'm kind of stuck there. Kay Cunningham and Giannis?
4: Yeah. Because in that series that went seven against the Cavaliers, they just needed something else.
2: Yeah,
4: you know,
2: right.
4: Tobias Harris played well, but it ran out, you know, at a certain point. So if Giannis could get with it, to me, the Pistons would be the favorites to make it to the finals in the East if they got Giannis, because they got that year of experience and you had a guy like Giannis. I think that would take them, kind of put them over the edge there. But the big teams like the Celtics, are they better? I don't know, because they're really, really good either way.
2: No, I like that Detroit idea. Again, you know, it would have to see what they would have to give up and how
4: they probably have to give up Durant, right? You know what I'm saying? They probably have to give him up, and then some picks and a partridge in a pear tree. You know, they're going to have to give up some stuff. Maybe they work a third team in there. I don't know if Giannis would even want to do that, but if staying in the
2: East. Well, why wouldn't he, though? Why wouldn't he? Detroit was the number one seed.
4: I'm with you, but some people don't think cities like Detroit are great to be in. You know what I'm saying?
2: Okay, I got you.
4: I'm from Cleveland, right? I understand that some people look at Cleveland and Detroit like, why the hell would I want to go live there? I would disagree, but I understand that that's kind of the consensus for people who aren't from these cities. But Miami, put like this, he would have a better chance of winning a championship by going to Detroit than he would Miami, but I think Miami being the location that it is a much stronger draw for Giannis.
2: I can see that. I really can. You know, it's funny, though. I always think about destinations like L.A. or destinations like Miami. And, you know, that might not be the best place to go to try to win. But like you said, it's a great location. I also think about, like, these guys could go there anytime they want.
4: Yeah, I'm with you.
2: Nothing to stop. You know, it's like people talk about coming to Vegas. I'm like, these guys could come to Vegas whenever they want.
4: After a game, they could jump on a jet and go to Vegas.
2: You know exactly. There's nothing stopping them from going to Vegas, to New Orleans, to Miami. You fill in the blank of where a great place to go and have a good time and just let your hair down. They can go there anyway. Us, we got to plan these things out.
4: Thanks.
2: Hell, I live here and I got to plan out where I'm going to go here.
4: Ain't that the truth? You know, I come out there once a year and it takes some planning. You know,
2: exactly.
4: It ain't on a whim type of situation. So, I mean, I just kind of get the millionaire superstar lifestyle there's some glamour that comes to that, and that's where some guys feel like they're supposed to be. But you talk about having a huge impact on the team. Put Giannis in Detroit and all of a sudden the odds will flip upside down.
2: We had Gary Washburn, NBA reporter from the Boston Globe, on the show earlier, and I asked him about sleeper teams, who we're not talking about that could be in the market for Giannis.
0: A team like the Portland Trailblazers could come. There's teams out there that have money and know that they'll never attract through free agency another player like a Giannis Antetokounmpo. That's what Washington did when they got Trae Young and then they got Anthony Davis. They know that teams are not going to, interested premium free agents are not in their prime, are not going to go to Washington. They're not going to go to Portland. So what they're going to have to do is essentially trade for these guys. So I do think there could be a dark horse team or a mystery team that emerges. We'll see what happens in the draft, which is in 6 days, and could come up and make an offer with young prospects and draft picks to get a Giannis who's, it's arguably still in his prime, and could put some, you know, more butts in the seats for some of these smaller market teams.
4: Yeah, I do think that Portland would be a surprise. Atlanta, You know, do you think it, I mean, that's, it ain't Miami, but right. Atlanta is looked at as a city that I think some people, you know, would like to play in.
2: I got one for you.
4: What's that?
2: Only because listening to Gary and he's talking about places that free agents don't go routinely.
4: Mm-hmm.
2: What about Dallas?
4: Yeah. Yeah, put him. But would that, I guess it would speed up their window. You know, right?
2: Because I mean, you have Cooper Kyrie. Flagg and him?
4: Yeah, and Kyrie. You know, don't forget about that. Unless, you know, you would move on from Kyrie.
2: Yeah, I mean, Kyrie's there.
4: Like
2: you know, I mean, but, I hesitate with Kyrie only because he missed all of last year.
4: Yeah.
2: I want to know
4: what's ready. Right.
2: Yeah, he should be. He should be. I don't know how. I always never really know with Kyrie, right? I mean, it's. I know that he's older Kyrie. He's not quite, you know, the guy that he was back, even when he was in Boston and kind of like a menace or a hothead or however you want to put it. Like, the dude can still play. He can still create a phone booth. I know he's grown up. I just always kind of hesitate, like, how locked in is he? And now that kid's not there either, it's, you know, mm-hmm. how locked in is he really?
4: Yeah, I mean, I could tell you this. He's not spending his time golfing with his team, former teammates in Cleveland. A lot of the guys got together in Scotland. They're playing golf, and word on the street is they invited Kyrie, and he just ghosted him and didn't kind of return any texts or whatever.
2: I'm glad you mentioned golf, because there's some activity going on the golf course, as you mentioned, while a reunion could be brewing in L.A. That's coming up next on Game Night on ESPN Radio on the ESPN app.
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0: what is going to happen next with LeBron James? My man Emmett thought he was going to retire. Now he feels like, nope, he's going to come back for at least one more year. 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I'm Q Myers. A lot of conversation about LeBron James ever since the Lakers season got wrapped up. Is he, isn't he going to play? When is he going to make a decision? Guys like Rich Paul, his guy, CEO of Clutch Sports, they've talked about, well, we haven't talked to LeBron about his future. I've talked to him, but I haven't talked about his future. Yeah, okay, I'm ringing the bell on that. I'm not buying that at all.
1: Thank you.
0: Exactly. But our guy, Mark J. Spears, Anscape NBA senior writer on the NBA Today, talked about what he's hearing and what he's thinking when it comes to LeBron James and his future.
2: I'm hearing that he's likely coming back. I am curious under this new Lakers regime, you know, what the number is, though. You know, interesting to hear what Bobby had to say about it. And also I'm hearing that one of his old teammates from Cleveland, Kevin Love, could likely be joining the Lakers, too.
3: Oh. Maybe that's a golf recruiting trip they're having right now?
2: Unrestricted free agent. Rejoining his old buddy.
3: Yeah.
2: And so I could see that those two guys being reunited there.
1: I mean, that would be interesting. I didn't necessarily
0: No, it wouldn't. Why would Kevin Love join the Lakers? He's 37 years old. What has Kevin Love done as of late?
1: He wouldn't have to do a lot. Stand in the corner and shoot. You know, that's all he would have to do. He wouldn't be a guy that I even think would play a lot.
0: Stopped making LeBron the GM.
1: Hey, look, they can. Oh, the Lakers can easily do that. They just have to not offer him a contract. And then they don't have to worry about LeBron.
0: No, they can say, hey, man, we want you. We don't want him.
1: I do believe at this point in his career they could say that, and I don't believe LeBron would be like, well, I'm leaving. I don't think there would be that situation. And I don't look at that, and no disrespect meant to Kevin Love. I got nothing but love for him. He brought a championship to my city, helped bring one there. But where he's at in his career, that's not a major. I don't think he'd have a major role, right? Like,
0: no, I don't think so
1: player.
0: Either. I mean, look what he did last year. He played 37 games.
1: Yeah. Yeah.
0: And he averaged 6 points a game.
1: Right.
0: Like, I don't understand. Is that part of the attraction? Like, LeBron's coming back and bringing Kevin Love with him.
1: I think that's also, if that makes sense. You know what I'm saying? Like, yeah, LeBron coming in. Yeah, then Kevin Love will be there. I'd be shocked if they were like, oh, yeah. And again, it sounds bad. Like, I'm banging on Kevin Love. I'm not.
0: Banging on Kevin Love. only because the way that it was positioned when we heard that, it's like, and I hear Kevin Love's coming with him. So to me, it's like, is this something that's being negotiated? Like, hey, I want to come back. I think my guy could help us. Like, how much is he going to help?
1: I'd be surprised because LeBron isn't in the position that he used to be. Like, he can't even, you know, get 50 million or demand. I won't say get. He can't demand 50, 60 million, where in his prime, you give him whatever you want to. So, you know, every year there are some ancillary signings that happen in the NBA that aren't really that big of a deal. I think the and Kevin Love is one of those. You know, that's just, and I could be wrong, but I hear that it's like, yeah, Kevin could do, like, hey, Bronny could be on the team. You know what I'm saying? Like, yeah, all right, we'll put Bronny on the team. Do we expect Bronny to have a huge impact? Nah. Hey, yeah. The masses. You know,
0: I'm about
1: let's
0: to
1: go
0: say
1: ahead.
0: That's already enough. Having Bronny on the team is already enough of giving, you know, the tip of the cap to LeBron. Like, hey man, we appreciate you and we're gonna give you a solid, which is great. Again, I celebrate the fact that him and his son are able to play on the same team together. But the minute that LeBron's gone, guess what?
1: The
0: minute that Bronny's gone.
1: Yeah. I'm pretty sure it'd either be right, you know, down to the G League or a trade or something, I would assume. Now Bronny has improved and gotten better, but who knows what his future is.

0: Clippers, and I'm sure LeBron would love to stay in L.A. I want to know the number, because it ain't going to be $50 million.
1: No. But it's not going to be... Did he make $53 last year?
0: Yeah. It's not going to be $6 million either. You know, so that's... I'm very interested in the number, because he's going to have to take a pay cut, and I just wonder how low is he willing to go to stay in L.A.
1: So is that the best location for him moving forward, just to stay in L.A., or is there a chance that he goes and runs his final year where you're at, there in Cleveland, where it all started, and, you know, his mom is at, so she can go to the games and be in the suites like she was before, and watching her son and her grandson play? Like, what makes all the sense in the world? Is L.A. the end-all, be-all spot in your mind?
0: I think if Disney, the great company we work for, was writing this story, he'd come back to Cleveland and have a great season and ride off to the sunset. Unfortunately, this isn't being written, and you know, by writers. I think LeBron is comfortable. And for him, he just prefer to not uproot and move anywhere. So, you know, it's weird to have like that last hurrah, which we all feel like this is going to be his last year. Maybe it's two more, but is LA the place to have that, you know, that tour, that retirement tour?
1: Right.
0: Because Laker fans don't even really respect Bron like that.
1: No, they don't. But I mean, he's done well. He still plays at a high level. I'll give him that. I'll definitely not take anything away from him. You know, at the age he's playing at, he's still a hell of a player. So, you know, you have to get excited about that if you're a Laker fan, even though you're right. All Laker fans don't necessarily cut for LeBron like that. I mean, that's Cleveland, and that's who that is. Miami don't even cut for LeBron like that.
0: Right, right. Yeah, when LeBron plays in L.A., everybody's like, yeah, he's not a Laker, though. He's not Kobe. He's not Magic. You know, he's not Shaq. Even though outside of Magic, like, you know, Shaq definitely came over from the Heat. But, Laker fans respect him like that. And the Heat look at Shaq like that, and Dwayne Wade and Udonis Haslam. But when it comes to Bron, it was like, yeah, man, it was cool, but whatever. The one place he is truly appreciated in the NBA is Cleveland, Ohio. It'd be an awesome storybook ending to his career, but that's storybooks. A lot of times that don't happen most times that don't happen in real life.
1: So what was this Laker team? What would this team look like? LeBron, obviously Luka. Kevin Love apparently is on the way too, so that's that. I think Austin Reeves goes somewhere and gets a big free agent deal.
0: Yeah.
1: Right? I mean, so... is this going to be an upgraded team from what we saw last year? Or I mean, because Kevin Love don't take the place of Austin Reeves. That's
0: God,
1: for
0: no.
1: sure.
0: No.
1: Right? Kevin Love barely takes the place of me.
0: To me, it makes them what they were last year, but a four seed with probably no
1: but
0: real
1: how?
0: Chance.
1: Because how are they that good when they're missing a huge piece in Austin Reeves? Austin Reeves was their number two guy.
0: He was. Maybe it's foolish of me, expecting Luka to be healthy, you know, the entire season.
1: And
0: he and LeBron together and stuff. So, I feel like those two together are good enough to get you out of the play-in, that you wouldn't have to worry about that. So a top six seed, I could say. But I wouldn't look at them as a championship contender at all. It's way too much heat and smoke in the Western Conference.
1: Yeah, I mean, look, if that's the 1-2 punch, I think that they're regressing. I think that that's a regress. You know, I don't think that they're getting better in that situation. And I've said this the whole time. If LeBron's going to play and legitimately try to play, and he's always said he's never going to try to cheat the game, your only goal is to go and win championships. Like, that's what you're playing for, is championships. That's not a championship roster if you're taking away Austin Reeves, going, letting him go to the highest bidder, and then you're just bringing back LeBron and bringing his homeboy Kevin Love with him. Like, that doesn't do anything for you.
0: Yeah, even if Kevin wasn't a part of this, just bringing back LeBron is not doing anything.
1: No, like, step back.
0: Yeah, you're staying the same. You know what I'm saying? Like you said,
1: I don't even think you're staying the same, though. That's my thing. I don't even think you're staying the same. I think you're taking a step back. Look, we're counting on, if that's staying the same, we're counting on LeBron and Luka both to stay healthy throughout the course of the year.
0: Facts. Yeah, that's you're 100% right with that. So I don't know if they, you know, is Portland better than them? Is Phoenix better than them with the Clippers? I don't know. I don't believe in any of those teams. And Luka and LeBron have enough equity in me. Maybe I'm just valuing them together too much.
1: Coming up next, we are the home of women's college hoops and the WNBA. That's next on ESPN Radio. Coming up on the
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1: Cincinnati denies any knowledge of Sorsby's gambling. I'm Q Myers. Cincinnati on Wednesday responded to the agent of quarterback Brendan Sorsby publicly questioning the school's handling of his gambling back in 2024, saying it never with knowingly play an athlete who violated NCAA gambling rules. Ron Slavin, Sorby's agent, told Dallas radio station 105.3 The Fan earlier on Wednesday, Cincinnati should be questioning or catching heat because the school knew of Sorby's gambling for 2 years and they never said anything. Cincinnati is suing Sorby for breach of contract after he transferred to Texas Tech this offseason. The school says it suffered damages of more than $1 million from Sorby transferring. World Cup action, England, they topped Croatia. Their coach, Thomas Tuchel, said players overcame their nerves and the psychological fear of losing a lead to power past Croatia. 4-2, they got that very impressive win. Also, Portugal versus Congo, that ended in a 1-1 draw on Wednesday in their opening World Cup match. Ronaldo, he was held scoreless for the fifth straight World Cup match and the 10th consecutive game in major competitions, including World Cups and European Championships. Congo, who were playing at the World Cup for the first time in 52 years, became the second African nation to make a strong start in the tournament against European competition following Cape Verde's 0-0 draw with Spain on Monday. Ghana topped Panama 1-0, and Colombia, they beat Uzbekistan 3-1. For more scores and analysis, check out ESPN.com and the all-new ESPN app. Coming up, more Game Night with Emmett Golden and me, Q Myers, here on ESPN Radio on the all-new ESPN app.
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1: Look, I'm Team USA all day. Mm-hmm. Team USA all day. World Cup winners, as far as I'm concerned. USA is going to go all the way. They're going to take it off.
0: Okay.
1: Uzbekistan is going to be my second favorite team. Just because I'm learning how to say their name.
0: Hey, I feel you. Whatever works. You know what I'm saying? And next
1: once
0: thing
1: I
0: know,
1: get used to saying their name, I don't want to stop. So they better keep on winning.
0: They're not, Q. I just want you to know they're not going to get very far in this World Cup. But that's all right. It's, you know, there's different levels.
1: I mean, they
0: of
1: lost tonight, but they could bounce back, right?
0: They could. Oh, I mean, you're talking about, and I'm shooting.
1: You're
0: from
1: Mr.
0: the hip.
1: Positivity, and you're even hesitating.
0: Yeah, bro, they're probably like the 60th ranked team. It definitely like 48, 49, 50, something like that. In the
1: and how many teams are there?
0: 48, I think.
1: And you called 48. Them the 60th team?
0: Yeah. Yeah.
1: Oh, boy. Well, I better say Uzbekistan one more time.
0: Right.
1: I might not be saying it many more times here on Game Night on ESPN Radio, the all-new ESPN app, SiriusXM Channel 80, and tune in. 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He's Emmett Golden. I'm Q Myers. I can tell you about the WNBA and give you a little check-in on what's going on with them. WNBA Commissioner's Cup, matter of fact, just went final a few minutes ago. The Aces defeated the Mercury 86-76. Asia Wilson, yeah, she's her. 33 points, 11 rebounds, 5 steals.
0: Wow.
1: 5 steals, not 5 blocks, 5 steals. So Asia Wilson, she feels like she's running away with the MVP again. Now, I know they're only 15 games into the season, but Asia Wilson feels like she's running away with the MVP again. She is just that fantastic. I know there's a lot of great young players that are in the league. Asia Wilson, I'll stand on business and say she is the best player in the league. She is the best player on the planet right now.
0: 100%, and I think it's going to be that way for a while. I'm a huge Nafisa Collier fan, but she obviously, I think that's the closest comp for Asia, but again, she hasn't been playing, you know, this year due to an injury. So I do think this is Asia's award to win. And, you know, when Asia's done playing, it might be the Asia Wilson award when it's all said and done.
1: Yeah, you're right. You mentioned Nafisa Collier. She plays for the Lynx, and she hasn't been playing, but the Lynx have been winning. They picked up another victory this evening over the Sparks, 99-83. They're 12-3 on the season. The Sparks, not so much, 7-8. But you know why they're still winning without Collier? Because they have a rookie named Olivia Miles.
0: Yes.
1: An absolute monster. Like, I feel like Asia Wilson is running away with the MVP. Miles has already wrapped up the Rookie of the Year. She actually is going to be in the conversation with the MVP as long as she keeps on playing, because the Lynx are going to be a really good team, I do believe, start to finish. She dropped 31 points tonight, 31 of them bad boys tonight for the rookie.
0: Yes, and this is not an anomaly by any means. This is what she does night in and night out. So when Nafisa comes back, imagine those two. you know, together playing. So, man, shout out to the Lynx on draft night, because they got one hell of a player in Olivia Miles.
1: Miles had 31 points on 12 of 15 shooting.
0: Mm. Yeah, that'll do it.
1: She was a sharpshooter.
0: Yeah. Yes, that will. That'll do it right there.
1: That is incredible.
0: Yeah.

0: 12 of 15 shooting. I cannot get mad at that at all. The Washington Mystics, they picked up the 88-81 victory over the Sun. The Mystics are 6-7. The Sun, they stink. They're 2-14. So you just kind of watch them. The Mystics have a lot of young talent. Mm-hmm. Right, they're not playing real good together right now, but they do have a lot of really good talent that I do think is going to come together sooner rather than later. But right now they've gotten off to not so hot of a start. If you're there in Washington, the game that I said caught my attention earlier when this show started was the Liberty in the Sky. The Liberty squeaked by Chicago 96-95, and if you're Chicago and you're 4-10 on the season, it's because of the mistakes that they made late in the game when they had the lead over the Liberty. Why they're 4-10, allowing someone, like Sabrina Ionescu, just to basically walk down the lane and get to the cup like that. That should have never happened. If the worst case scenario, if she's getting to the cup that easy, there better be a foul or something. At least make her go to the line and earn it. They didn't even do that. They just open up the doors and let her right in. Oh, yeah, come on in. Go ahead, put your feet up on the couch. What would you like to eat? What would you like to drink? Yeah. We'll bring it to you right. Like, they just gave her the welcome mat.
1: They did. And that, you know, the Sky kind of made a pivot this offseason when they traded Angel Reese. You know, when she first came out, you thought, like, okay, she's going to be in Chicago and be a big part of their future. Well, it looks like the Sky said, you know what, for whatever reason, it's not working. Let's hit the reset button quickly, but they're definitely rebuilding already, and those are the type of mistakes bad teams make.
0: Yeah, there's no doubt. Doing a little WNBA check-in here on game night on ESPN Radio, the all-new ESPN app. A game that I was really intrigued by as well was the Valkyries and the Wings. Golden State, second-year team, they got the 91-80 victory. They're 10-5 on the season, and the Wings are good. Like, there's been years where you look at the Wings, you're like, oh, that's a dub. Mm-hmm. You know, that's a dub. That's one of those on the schedule that you think, okay, you could just go and pick up a victory, but the Wings, they picked up, AZ Fudd. She was the number one overall pick. Paige Beckers, obviously, they played together before. They know each other really well. They've got a lot of talent there in Dallas. So I know they took the loss tonight, but they just beat the brakes off the Aces the other night by 30.
1: Yeah.
0: So the Wings ain't no joke. So watch out for the Wings, but also watch out for the Valkyries, right? Their team, like I said, even their inaugural season, they made the postseason. So they were really good, man. Natalie Nicasi's got them playing some really good ball.
1: And the thing about, really both of those teams that you mentioned, they're really good at home. You know, they're really good at home. The Valkyries are 7-2 at home. The Wings are 5-2. So they're tough to beat on their home court, and you got to protect home court. If you could do that, you'll always have a chance to not just get in the playoffs, but maybe even make some noise.
0: Well, if you're the Wings, you're 5-2 at home, as you mentioned. Two of those came against the Aces.
1: Right.
0: That's a defending champ. Yeah. Like, I refer to them because they're the defending champs. They won three out of the last 4 years. Mm-hmm. So if you're beating them every time they come to your crib, that's something. When you're frustrating Asia Wilson, when you're frustrating Jewel Lloyd, right? When you're frustrating this team led by Becky Hammond, you know that you're doing something. So the Wings, I mean, look, I know they're the seventh seed right now overall, but they're definitely on the come up. That's a team that's no longer just one of those pushovers in the WNBA. They have enough talent, and they're coming for you. So another team coming for you, the Dream, right? Yeah. Angel Reese, you mentioned her. She gets traded from the Sky to the Dream. They're 9-4, and she's having a pretty stinking good season. Matter of fact, there's a game coming up, and again, I'm going to refer to the Aces. They're going to be hosting the Aces. They're actually moving their game.
1: Mm-hmm.
0: They're going from the arena that they play in normally to a bigger one. They're having a Barbie-type night or some kind of,
1: shirts and towels and all type of Barbie stuff. They're expecting a big turnout.
0: They are moving arenas. Normally, when you move arenas, it's Caitlin Clark's coming to town.
1: Right.
0: So that just lets you know, one, how well the Atlanta Dream is playing, and two, you got the Aces coming. Of course, you have the big promotion that they're doing as well. But that's just the tip of the cap to Atlanta, who that's another team that's a tough night out right there. Again, 9-4 so far in the season.
1: And 7-3 in their last 10, too. So, they're trending that way. How about this? There was some other news that broke in the WNBA. Next year, they're expanding to 50 games.
0: Yeah.
1: How do you expect that to kind of work out? To me, I look at it as a good thing because it's growth, and that is what you want to see from a league.
0: That's all you want to see is growth, right? And you knew that that was coming down the pipeline. Once they decided they were going to, you know, pay the young ladies more money, once they, you know, once they went to bat and got all that money and made sure that they were getting some contracts that they felt was more reasonable and fair for what they're doing and the product they're putting out there on the court, you knew that more games were on the way. It's I mean, I don't want to say it's the same thing as the NFL, but, you know, the NFL's at 17 games, they're going to be at the 18 games. Right, and the owners are going to want more games, and that just creates more revenue for them. Right. The players are going to want more revenue after that. Well, this is the same thing, right? The young ladies in the WNBA wanted more money, as they should. They got more money. Now the ownership and the league is going to say, "All right, give us a few more games."
1: Yeah, oh, they definitely going to get that out, yeah, as they would say. I did some research too at the beginning of this segment. You brought up that you're an Uzbekistan fan. Right? That's your favorite team.
0: I didn't say it was my favorite. I said I'm Team USA.
1: Okay. Outside of USA, you said your second team. You did.
0: Yeah, I don't want to misrepresent their name.
1: All right. 48 teams in this World Cup.
0: Okay.
1: They are ranked 50th.
0: Oh, man.
1: Yeah.
0: Come on, man. Ring the bell, man. Who did that, man?
1: They are ranked 50th.
0: Who rang the bell, man?
1: Ricardo, you got the bell? Where's the bell at?
0: Come on, man.
1: Come on, man. You sleep at the wheel. I know it's after midnight, but come on, man.
0: Come on, man. Now he's got to ring the bell on himself, too.
1: Exactly. Exactly. Oh, man. Look at this. There you go. Thank you.
0: One time for you.
1: Right. Yeah. Ring it to him. Let's go. Yeah, there we go. All right.
0: Everybody can get the bell, man. Nobody's exempt, man. Nobody's exempt.
1: So of 48 teams, they're ranked 50th in the world.
0: Okay.
1: So, you know, hey, man, that shows you that it ain't bad to root for them because the fact that they're there is impressive.
0: Yeah, but, man, they're number 50, man. That's like being the play-in team in the, you know, in the NCAA March Madness tournament.
1: That's like being the alternate play-in team in the NCAA. Didn't they expand the field this year? That's like being the double play-in team. You know what I'm saying?
0: Yeah. Man, yeah, that's cold.
1: They ain't making it out the group, big dog.
0: That's cold, man. Hey, shout out to Uzbekistan, man. That's just messed up.
1: Hey, it's a cold world, but they're there. You know how big that is for their country?
0: I mean, they're there, but they did take an L tonight.
1: Oh, they're going to take some more, but they got there.
0: Hey, who's the country that has homeboy that stands out there at attention, man, with the suit on?
1: It's the Congo. Yeah, his name is Lumumba, if I said it correctly. If not, I apologize. But that's
0: Lumumba,
1: the brother.
0: Lumumba, yeah.
1: He stands like a statue.
0: He's still standing?
1: I guess so. That's his thing. He stands like a statue.
0: That doesn't make any sense to me. That's that party I'm not going to, right? Like I said earlier, there's certain parties I'm going to. The one where homeboy's standing like a statue is not the one I'm going to.
1: That would probably scare me. I'm just going to keep it a buck. But that's how much these people love their country and their sport of football.
0: Okay, but let me ask you this, this is going to sound completely ignorant to someone who knows, but I don't, so I'm going to ask.
1: Okay.
0: What does – you said that's how much they love their country. What does that do for the country? What does that represent?
1: I mean, it's just a pride thing. Because remember, soccer, that is the world's game. That is the most popular sport in the world. Right. So it means something to them to have...
0: Him standing at attention, I mean, what sign of pride does that mean?
1: I mean, what's painting your face, you know what I'm saying, Nick Blue? What does that do for anybody? Like, nothing. It's just fans do crazy stuff.
0: Okay. All right. So it's like painting his face. He's standing at attention. It's like painting his face. Okay. Now, see, you just got to dumb it down for me sometimes.
1: Okay. Go New York.
0: There you go. Oh, yeah. So he's on that, though. He's on that.
1: He didn't have a bell. But, of course, he got the Go New York song ready.
2: They're champions.
0: I would ring the bell on them.
1: Champions of the Congo.
0: That's right. They're having their parade Thursday. So I'll just go ahead and let them get that one. But. You got to be better on that bell, man. He's Emmett Coleman. It's game night. 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

0: Also, like to show you love. Anytime you show us love, you can always hit us up, be part of the show at 888-SAY-ESPN, 888-729-3776. You can also hit us on our socials at eGoldie80, at ESPN Radio, and at your boy Q254. Speaking of showing love, Emmett, Ryan hit us up on our socials and said Kevin Love would be replacing someone like Jackson Hayes. Not really change the franchise. Per 36, Hayes was 14-8. Love, 14-12. They were one of the worst rebounding teams. Those extra few would matter. Just my take.
1: Yeah, I know Kevin Love is a popular name that we all know, but when I hear he's going to the Lakers, I don't think that was like a big plan of theirs. They're just like, yeah, we'll take Kevin there. Let's go ahead. Because he's not going to be expensive.
0: No, he's not going to be expensive. And if it's just, you know, for rebounding, I just don't know, even at his age, how many rebounds he's really going to be pulling, how many minutes he's really going to be playing. And I think that a guy like Jackson Hayes, who's got size, could definitely get more rebounds. But I guess he's on the way out.
1: I'm not sure. Who knows? One thing about Kevin Love is he never jumped to get rebounds anyway. And you have a veteran, a guy with some championship pedigree. So, like, to me, it's an inconsequential move. It's just a name that we all know.
0: Okay. Well, hey, I can appreciate that. And, Ryan, good stuff, man. We definitely appreciate you hitting us here on our socials on Game Night on ESPN Radio and the all-new ESPN app. Again, showing love. 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
3: Nothing can stop me. I'm all the way up.
0: Evan, I know how we just rattled off some scores in the WNBA, kind of took a look at the league, but we'll go ahead and hear some highlights from some of the action this evening. We'll start out with the game that just went final, the Aces and the Mercury. Asia Wilson.
4: In it comes to Wilson. And Asia Wilson gets the roll. And the four-time MVP has another 30-piece here in 2026.
5: Yeah, they just keep feeding her, and she's so methodical on how she's reading the defense, where she's getting to her spots.
3: Nothing can stop me. I'm all the way up.
1: That highlight courtesy of the USA Network is the Aces down the Mercury 86-76.
0: Asia had 33 points, 10 rebounds, and 5 steals on the night. The Aces improved their overall record to 11-4. How about the Lynx and the Sparks? How about the rookie, Olivia Miles?
4: Back door to Miles, able to handle, and a new career high for Olivia Miles. She's got a 30-piece plus one. Pass from Howard. 25 minutes of action. How's that for efficiency?
5: It's frightening.
4: Just how good is she going to be?
3: Nothing can stop me. I'm all the way up.
1: Spectrum Sportsnet on the call for that one as the Lynx beat the Sparks tonight 99-83.
0: 31 points for the rookie Olivia Miles, and 12 for 15 is her shooting. And a lot of it was just like that one, right around the bucket. She just finds a way to get to the hoop. Many say she's Kyrie-like. I think she's Olivia Miles-like. She is fantastic. Mm-hmm. She is a lot of fun to watch. She was fun at Notre Dame. She was fun last year at TCU. She's going to be a lot of fun in the WNBA. The Liberty, the Sky, it's a damn shame how this one ended.
6: Ionescu has it. One timeout remaining for Liberty. Ionescu takes it to the 10 and puts it in. Liberty lead by one. No timeouts, no reset timeout for the Sky. 5 to shoot. Taylor over Stewie for the win. Not there. And the Liberty escapes Chicago with another win.
3: Nothing can stop me. I'm all the way up.
1: USA Network on the call for that one. The Sky fall to the
3: Liberty. Go New York, go New York, go.
1: 96-95.
0: You know how easy that was for Ionescu to get to the cup? Even the call wasn't very creative. It was like, Sabrina's got the ball to the bucket. She scores. The Sky missing was the more creative part. You know what I mean?
1: Like, yeah, more that, exciting that was, anyway.
0: Yeah, that was some resistance right there. So that lets you know, as I watched it in real time, I thought, oh, yeah, this is not good at all. But the Liberty, shout out to them. They survived. They get the victory over the Sky. Again, showing love to the ones that deserve it here on Game Night on ESPN Radio and the all-new ESPN app. Turn our attention to the Men's College World Series. Oklahoma, Georgia, elimination game. Here goes OU.
7: This one is another one to right field, and Harris have a night with a dinger dagger. Two homers, five. Deshaun Harris, and a big, big step towards the College World Series Finals.
3: Nothing can stop me. I'm all the way up.
1: Now, I like courtesy of ESPN is Oklahoma beats Georgia 11-4.
0: Yeah, man, they put out the whooping stick on Georgia. That was a lot of fun to watch on ESPN. I was kind of monitoring it while we were on this fine program we call Game Night here on ESPN Radio on the ESPN app. And, man, Oklahoma could definitely play. But who's going to be their opponent? North Carolina, West Virginia? Here's the final call.
7: Hit well, right field. French backs up onto the track to make the catch. And Carolina is championship bound.
3: Nothing can stop me. I'm all the way up.
1: That highlight courtesy of ESPN as UNC beats West Virginia 12-7.
0: So it's going to be North Carolina and Oklahoma. They'll be in the championship series. That's get started on Saturday on ESPN. How about the Yankees and the White Sox? A little Major League Baseball action. What happened in the bottom of the fifth?
7: Goldschmidt hammers that.
1: Prime video on the call there. Yankees 10, White Sox 5.
0: I'm not even going to give them any more love, man. I heard that song too many times, man. We didn't call for the bell 18 times.
1: We're calling for the bell.
0: All we're hearing is this song.
1: Sure got that.
0: Yeah, exactly. He ain't missing a beat with that one. Okay, I see how he is when it comes to Cardi B. He's Emmett Golden. I'm Q Myers. Coming up next, Sports Center All Night with Jay Reynolds. 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
15: Tilapia. 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
21: This ball is up in the air to center field. It is carrying. Lujo is at the wall.
19: Shohei Ohtani takes to the mound as the Dodgers look to sweep the Rays.
22: Two ball, two strike pitch to Fiducia. Swings and he strikes out. Ohtani takes care of that.
19: Where will Giannis play next season?
23: If I'm the Boston Celtics and I haven't won a championship in a couple of years and I've been shooting all these threes, bringing Giannis in, if I can fit him into what I do, I think that would be the perfect sort of fit.
19: Plus, all the latest news from the NFL offseason.
24: Look, George has now been pushed out another year and he has to go ahead and kind of like and really extend his resume and prove to the Dallas Cowboys or some other football team, I'm worthy of getting that 30-plus million per year.
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25: Where will the winds be blowing the next couple of days? That is a question. 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We'll check on Long Island coming up. Meanwhile, the Dodgers have been able to try and allow Shohei Ohtani to focus on one thing this season, whether it be pitching or hitting each time he goes out there. So he hasn't been in the lineup batting on days that he's been on the mound. Wednesday, though, a first. Ohtani actually batted in a game in which he was the starting pitcher, but not in the starting batting order. It's the fourth instance of any player doing so since the DH was universally adopted for good in 2022. As for Ohtani on the mound Wednesday against the Rays.
22: Two ball, two strike pitch to Fiducia. Swings and he strikes out. Ohtani takes care of that with a high octane fastball.
25: Ohtani, five strikeouts over his six innings on the mound, but Tampa Bay was holding a lead at that point in the top of the sixth. Bottom of the sixth inning.
22: 3-for-8 with runners in scoring position. And Freddie hits a high fly ball. Deep center field. Way back. It is gone. A home run for Freddie Freeman. Flips the score. The Dodgers now lead it 5-4 as Freeman hits his 12th home run of the season. The 379th of his career.
25: That puts the Dodgers out in front as well. AM 570 LA Sports. Dodgers a 5-4 win over the Rays. Tampa Bay falling to 7-15 since May 24th. Tied with the Padres for the worst record over that span. Dodgers win it 5-4. 20 scoreless innings from the third inning of Monday through the fourth inning of this game on Wednesday. Longest scoreless inning streak since June of 2024. Three-game sweep of the Rays as a result of the come-from-behind win. Their sixth sweep this season. They get the victory on Wednesday. Shohei Ohtani, six innings, seven hits. He allowed four runs, five strikeouts, but he does get the win. He allowed the four runs in the fifth inning. Brewers and Guardians.
26: First offering to him is a high fly ball to right field. Back on it is Fry. Track. Wall. Gone! Jackson Churio goes deep. A two-run shot. And the Brewers on top 7-4.
25: 10th home run this season. 8th this month. Tied for the Major League lead with Pete Crow Armstrong and Nick Kurtz. 25th hit this month, 10th homer. WTMJ with the call. Brewers, a 9-4 win over the Guardians, their 45th win of the season in their 71st game. Fewest games needed to reach 45 wins in franchise history. Christian Yelich goes 2-for-4. Couple of runs scored, couple of RBI, and a home run. His 100th home run at American Family Field, including the postseason. Yankees doubling up the White Sox.
0: Goldschmidt hammers that. Oppo and gone. Paul Goldschmidt continues to rake a three-run shot. And the Yankees have blown it open. It's 9-3.
25: It would be a 10-5 win for the Yankees on Prime Video. Their fourth consecutive win. They're 8-1 over the last nine games since June 7th. Best record of baseball over that span. Paul Goldschmidt, 2-for-5 with the home run, drove in three back-to-back games with a home run for the first time this season. Ninth straight game with a hit. So the Yankees get the win on Wednesday over the White Sox. Thursday, New York City will be celebrating the Knicks. Huge moment for the city with the NBA championship, but it also means there's now a huge weight on the guys wearing pinstripes. The ESPN senior writer Buster Olney.
2: There's no question. You know, as someone who worked in the newspapers there for a long time, that is an easy narrative. You know, there'll be a columnist sitting around on the eve of the postseason and they'll be thinking, what am I going to write? And this is what the focus is going to be. You know, can the Yankees deliver in the way that the Knicks did? And, you know, can Aaron Judge become a real Yankee and all that? And I just tell you, having gotten to know Judge, you know, through the years, I don't think he's going to be affected by any of that talk. He already has, you know, the pressure on him to begin with because he's the biggest star on the team and he knows the expectations are there. I think that it did affect him the first time through the postseason. But it will definitely be talked about once the Yankees reach the playoffs this fall.
25: New York currently atop the American League East, and the American League, for that matter, by 3.5 over the Rays, who, of course, lost on Wednesday to the Dodgers. SportsCenter All Night, ESPN Radio, from the pros to college, Elimination Day in Omaha, essentially the semifinal day, and a power surge for Oklahoma in its matchup with Georgia.
3: Brock at second base, 27 steals, doesn't go. This one is also tagged. Right field, Harris, history! Third home run of the night for the Sooners, Deshaun Harris, only his fifth of the year. He and Walk and Gamble have made it 4-0. Not, this one is another one to right field, and Harris have a night with a dinger dagger. Two homers, five runs batted in, Deshaun Harris, and a big, big step towards the College World Series Finals.
25: Our buddy Carl Ravage calling it on ESPN. Oklahoma, an 11-4 rout of Georgia to advance to the championship round for the fourth time. Oklahoma hitting five home runs on Wednesday, most in a College World Series game in program history. 26 home runs in 10 games in the NCAA tournament. ESPN analyst Kyle Peterson.
4: If you go back to May 1st, so what's that, 6 weeks? They were 125th in Division I baseball in home runs. They're now 30th. That's a little bit of a flip in the script. They got 43 home runs in their last 16 games. Did two guys go deep twice tonight?
5: Yep.
4: That each had four home runs in the entire season. Like, it's just, and Berkey, I think, said it when we were doing the game. Like, at some point, we need to stop being surprised by it because it's gone on for a month now. They beat Georgia Tech, who won the ACC regular season and the post and the tournament. They beat KU, who won the Big 12 regular season and the tournament. And they just did the same thing to Georgia, and they had to beat them all twice. And the first two they had to do on the road, man. They're playing as well as anybody in the country right now, and that's why they're still playing.
6: Neither the Sooners nor North Carolina have lost, and all there is for Carolina to do, they've been to Omaha so much, all there is to do is finish the job, but that's a pretty significant task. How do you assess this matchup of teams who've not lost yet?
4: I think it's pretty even, and one of the reasons I think it's pretty even is because you're going ace on ace to start. So Jason DeCaro, who was great here in his opener, Cord Rager, the freshman, will go for Oklahoma, but everybody's got bullpens that are ready to go. Nobody's down. And so it really becomes best on best all the way through it, which is what we like. I mean, that's when you can really see the best on each side of it go toe to toe.
25: Oklahoma, ninth straight season. that the SEC has a team in the College World Series finals as Oklahoma knocks off Georgia 11-4 to advance to the championship matchup. And in that matchup, Oklahoma will face North Carolina.
5: Hit well, right field, French backs up, onto the track to make the catch, and Carolina is championship bound.
25: 12-7 win over West Virginia, advancing to the finals for the third time in program history. They're the eighth ACC school to reach the championship round at the Men's College World Series. North Carolina and Oklahoma in the finals. SportsCenter All Night, ESPN Radio. That North Carolina game featured temperatures about 80 degrees, winds 19 miles an hour. Speaking of wind, that's what we'll see Thursday at Shinnecock Hills. Round one of the U.S. Open Golf Tournament is going to prove to be a challenge. Justin Rhodes, well aware of what his weather app is projecting.
7: With wind gusts up to 40 miles an hour, we wouldn't be playing many major championship venues with winds of 40. You wouldn't be playing at Augusta with 40 mile an hour winds. We'd be called off. So I think this is more of a coastal golf course. I think the chances of high winds are slightly higher. So I think that preparing for that is not a bad thing. So this week, to keep golf going, I think that's the right call.
25: The USGA making the call to keep an eye on the course and do what they need to. ESPN analyst and former pro caddy Michael Collins.
8: Expect brutal conditions for Thursday's first round. And because of it, the USGA is doing something a little different. Send a text message out to all the players, letting them know two things. One, they're slowing the green speeds down because of the expected winds. Gusts up to 30 miles an hour, and they don't want balls moving on the greens because of the wind. So green speeds under 11 on the stimp meter, which is almost unheard of for the U.S. Open. The other thing they let the players know, that in between the morning and afternoon waves, because of the wind, there's a good chance they're going to have to put water on a bunch of these greens so they don't get unplayable. That being said, who do I like to win this week? I love Shane Lowry. Yes, I know his relationship with the U.S. Open hasn't always been great, but in these conditions, with this kind of course, I think his game is perfectly suited for around this place. And if you're looking for a dark horse, Ben Coles has been on a heater. So that's the guy I know. You go, who? Look it up. Ben Coles is coming in probably on the hottest streak of any golfer out there.
25: Michael Collins tossing out some of those who could be in the hunt. As for contenders in the eyes of ESPN analyst and two-time U.S. Open champ Andy North.
9: There's the certain cast of characters we see all the time. Obviously, Scotty is one of those guys. Can Rory make enough of those 6 and 7 and 8 par putts, foot par putts? But there's a guy like Patrick Reed. He's been here multiple times. He's seen the golf course probably as much as anybody. And he's the kind of guy that's such a bulldog, such a grinder. I wouldn't be a bit surprised if he played well here. A guy like Tommy Fleetwood, who's such a wonderful iron player. And as remember back in 18, he had a putt at the last hole for 62. Yep. I mean, this guy can really go when he gets it going. He's such a good iron player, and it's going to be so important to hit great iron shots just to be able to keep the ball on the green, let alone get it close to the hole.
25: It'll tee it up in the morning in New York at Shinnecock Hills. SportsCenter All Night, ESPN Radio. We've got major golf in the morning. Meanwhile, major soccer tournament continuing, and Wednesday in Group L, England with a 4-2 win over Croatia. Harry Kane had a couple of goals, 10 career goals in FIFA World Cup action. England 5-3-1 in the last 9 FIFA World Cup openers. The lone loss was to Italy in 2014. They win this one over Croatia. There's some pressure on England. ESPN analyst Steve Nichol and Alejandro Moreno.
10: In the second half, there was a period of about 15, 20 minutes early on in the second half where the goalkeeper for Croatia, Livakovic, was making save down here, save over there. And it just gives you a sense of how explosive and dynamic England looked in the second half. If they're able to replicate this sort of performances when you're getting goals from Harry Kane, you're getting performance from Jude Bellingham, you're getting the sort of movement that you want in wide areas and the productivity that you're getting off the bench from Marcus Rashford, then England are very much in the conversation as one of those teams that should be featuring the latter stages of the competition.
11: Stevie, I know it pains you to say it as a Scotsman, but England looks scary.
12: Yeah, going forward, absolute dynamite. Look, they scored 4 against a good Croatia side. They probably should have doubled that. Mm. It was possible. However, if you're Tuchel, you've got to think about both sides of the game, not just attacking, but defending. And there's certainly work to be done from a defensive point of view.
25: England gets the win in Group L. Group K, seeing Portugal and Congo with a 1-1 draw. Portugal has failed to win four of its last five World Cup openers. Cristiano Ronaldo does join Lionel Messi as the only players to play in six different World Cups, but he's now on a five-game scoring drought in World Cup play. Sixth World Cup game with zero shots on goal. Is Portugal actually better with Ronaldo not on the pitch? Former U.S. men's team member Taylor Twellman.
1: Yep, whoa. And I've said it now for 6 months. The last 10 major tournament games, 1,000-plus minutes, he has not scored a goal from the run of play. Father Time has knocked on the door. It's made a phone call. And someone from Portugal needs to pick up the phone and say to Cristiano, you're better coming off the bench. I've said it now for 6 months. I believe Roberto Martinez would be better suited because this may be the deepest Portuguese team they've ever had at a World Cup, but I think they're better if Ronaldo comes off the bench.
25: Ronaldo was seeking to become the first player in history to score at six different World Cups. That'll have to wait. Team USA waiting for an answer about Christian Pulisic. They return to action on Friday. ESPN's Sam Borden.
13: Day three of the Christian Pulisic calf watch on Wednesday, and some good news. Pulisic was on the field training, but still practicing separately from his teammates as U.S. soccer tries to reduce any possibility for impact on that injured left leg. If Pulisic can't go on Friday against Australia, there are options. Tim Weah, one of them. Brendan Aaronson, another one. And Aaronson told us on Wednesday that while he hopes Pulisic is ready to go, Aaronson is absolutely ready to step in and give whatever the team needs. The last chance for Pulisic to train before the game will come Thursday morning at the U.S. soccer workout at the University of Washington. That'll be our last chance to check in on the calf that's captivating America.
25: U.S.
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9: The Indians sell out Street. It all started June 24th, 1995. 41,845 fans packed Jacobs Field, the first sellout of what would be 455 straight.
10: Line to center field. 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
9: The record came to an end April 4th, 2001. Since then, the Boston Red Sox set the new Major League Baseball record with 794 straight sellouts between 2003 and 2013. The historic sellout run for the Indians spanned over parts of seven seasons in which the team won five straight AL Central titles and made two World Series appearances. 2,123 days, 19.3 million tickets, 455, a number we all know.
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1: 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NBA Wizards star Trae Young planning to decline his nearly $49 million player option for the upcoming season and will become a free agent. Washington remaining the front runner for the four-time All-Star, but multiple teams expected to have interest. Young went into last season trying to prove that he was worth four-year, $229 million max extension, leading the Hawks. Needed to contend in the East, but he suffered a sprained MCL in Game 5 of the season, didn't return to mid-December. May well find a receptive market. Earlier on ESPN Radio, the Boston Globe's Gary Washburn.
2: Jalen Brunson's success is kind of made the smaller point guard who scores pretty popular now. They're back in vogue, right?
3: Yeah.
2: So I think there might be teams looking at Trae Young, a guy who's in his prime. I mean, he's got to play a healthy season. He's had some injuries over the last few years. Put him in a situation where he can kind of be an assist man. I think he's proven he can distribute the ball. He's proven he can score, but he's got

0: got to be more efficient. And I just think the Atlanta thing had kind of run its course. But I do think there could be teams emerging now. Will they? How much will it be? A long-term deal? Will it be in the $47 million range that he just turned down in Washington? Or will the Wizards just bring him back at less money but want more years so he makes some more money on the back end? Like, now all those are intriguing questions. I don't think a lot of people expected him to opt out like this, but now he becomes a pretty premium free agent on the market.
1: And we'll see where he lands. It was a year ago LeBron James opted in L.A., stayed there. Reportedly now in active negotiations on a new deal with the Lakers for the upcoming season. James is in talk with the Lakers to return for a record-setting 24th season. Our Mark J. Spears from Manscaped.
2: I'm hearing that he's likely coming back. I am curious under this new Lakers regime, you know, what the number is, though. You know, interesting to hear what Bobby had to say about it. And also I'm hearing that one of his old teammates from Cleveland, Kevin Love, could likely be joining the Lakers, too.
3: Oh, maybe that's a golf recruiting trip they're having right now?
2: Unrestricted free agent, rejoining his old buddy.
3: Yeah.
2: And so I could see that. Those two guys being reunited there.
1: LeBron could stay in L.A. 41 years old already, the NBA's longest tenured player. He's played on the Lakers since 2018, set to become an unrestricted free agent at the end of the month. As for moving teams, there's, of course, the eyes on Giannis Antetokounmpo. As for where he could be landing this summer, back to Gary Washburn.
0: A team like the Portland Trailblazers could come. There's teams out there that have money and know that they'll never attract through free agency another player like a Giannis Antetokounmpo. That's what Washington did when they got Trae Young and then they got Anthony Davis. They know that teams are not going to, or sorry, interested premium free agents are not in their prime are not going to go to Washington. They're not going to go to Portland. So what they're going to have to do is essentially trade for these guys. So I do think there could be a dark horse team or a mystery team that emerges. We'll see what happens in the draft, which is in 6 days, and could come up and make an offer with young prospects and draft picks to get a Giannis who's, it's arguably still in his prime and could put some, more butts in the seats for some of these smaller market teams.
1: So it may not be the front runners that we're hearing about. Then again, it could be, or it could be a financial move, says our buddy Evan Cohen on Unsportsmanlike.
4: I wonder if somebody tries to get Giannis as part of a salary dump. Here's the contract we gave to a guy. We may be regretting it a little bit. We're not going to look bad by giving it up if we get this guy in return. It's why Orlando keeps popping up in my mind. Do they regret any part of the Paolo extension? It's why Cleveland comes up in my mind. Do they regret any part of the Mobley extension? Is it that extra team that could come in last minute as maybe a masked salary dump?
5: This whole, I want to be here, but no, I don't. I love Milwaukee, but I want to win. And if I can't win here, well, I don't know. All of this that's been going on for quite some time, that has had a compounding effect. Is Giannis a diva? That's another thing you have to factor in, is the personality and the demands that would come along with it if he is to be brought into your organization, especially if you give up a ton to get him.
1: A lot to sort out with the Giannis deal this summer. Sports Center all night, ESPN Radio, back to baseball. We know the Yankees put up 10 runs in their win over the White Sox Wednesday. They weren't the only ones putting up double digits. A couple of teams notching a dozen runs.
6: Here's the pitch. Swinging a ball stroked into left center, base hit. That's going to score two more. Ryan O'Hearn with a career-high 6 runs batted in for the Pirates, who are demolishing the A's. They're up 12-2.
7: The professional. He arrives again. Just a professional hitter going about his day.
1: Sports Radio 93.7, the Fan. Pirates, a 12-4 rout of the Athletics. Ryan O'Hearn, 3-for-5. His 11th homer, drove in 6. Meanwhile, the Marlins also putting up a dozen runs.
8: Now Kyle Stowers, he drives the ball again out to right. And he's back. And it slams off the Toyota sign again. Right where Mac put it. Kyle Stowers with a multi-homer day. He's got 4 RBIs and the Fish are pummeling Philly on Wednesday. It's 10-4 in the top of the 6th.
1: He had 11 total bases. Marlins win at 12-4. WQAM with the call. Benching a legend. That's next. 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
1: Oklahoma, North Carolina advancing to the championship series in Omaha, the College World Series. U.S. Open gets underway in the morning. Officials there planning to tinker with the greens during the round in order to try and keep them under control. World Cup, England gets a win, Portugal a draw. Another game without a goal for Cristiano Ronaldo. Turns out to be a 1-1 draw with the Congo. Congo closed as a plus 1,100 underdog at DraftKings Sportsbook. Cristiano Ronaldo does play. Oldest player to start a World Cup game, 41 years plus. Five-game scoring drought in World Cup play since last scoring against Ghana in 2022. sixth World Cup game with zero shots on goal. 23 World Cup games in his career. Should he be out there? ESPN analyst Steve Nichol and Alejandro Moreno.
15: One of the toughest decisions that any manager in any sport, anywhere in the world, is to sit the legend down. The aging superstar. The guy who can no longer do it the way that he once did it. How do you bench Tom Brady? Apparently you don't. How do you bench Cristiano Ronaldo? Well, Roberto Martinez thinks that he's not going to bench Cristiano Ronaldo. At this point, Cristiano Ronaldo is hindering Portugal, is keeping Portugal from achieving their full potential. And that's hard to say about one of the greatest players in the history of mankind. But this is where we are right now. The reality is Cristiano Ronaldo is struggling, and so is Portugal.
16: Now, Ale does know what he's talking about, but he's never actually been a manager. Stevie Nichol has been a manager. Stevie, what does Martinez do? Does he just drop him for the next game or at least substitute him?
17: Listen, when you're picking a side, regardless, you have to pick a side that's what's best for the team. It's not about personalities. It's not about keeping somebody happy just because of the legend. You have to look in the mirror and decide, am I picking this team for the team or am I keeping somebody happy? And right now, I don't think there's any question, particularly when you look at this performance today and you look at the warm-up games leading up to the World Cup, Ronaldo's not performing. So as a head coach, as a manager, you have to do what's best for the team. And right now, what's best for Portugal? Sorry, no Ronaldo.
15: Will he bench him, though?
17: No.
15: Okay.
16: Exactly.
1: Portugal with a 1-1 draw against Congo on Wednesday. ESPN soccer analyst Kieran Gibbs.
18: I think Congo deserve all the credit, right, to be honest. I thought they defended to a man outstanding. I think they kept a higher line than we've seen in the World Cup games so far because they noticed that Portugal weren't really wanting to threaten him behind. And I think they don't have the pace.
19: Exactly.
18: So yes. I think that they got their game plan spot on. And I think it's been a sign of the lower teams, the African teams, the Asian teams that have performed in this World Cup so far. So, I don't think Portugal were great, but I don't think you can take anything away from Congo. I think they're going to be really happy with this performance.
1: Can't take anything away from Congo. Can take Cristiano Ronaldo away from Portugal, at least from the starting lineup. Or could you? Portugal's manager is Roberto Martinez.
20: It makes no sense to get the best goal scorer in world football out in a game that you need goals. I think what we needed is to add Gonzalo Ramos without making it in a way that it would become even more a difficult line. As you know, in football, the straight line is not the quickest way. And I think for us, in moments like this, the experience of Cristiano in the box is important. The way that he attracts defenders is important. The way that we can use the space is important. And every player has a responsibility or a piece of quality on the pitch. And clearly, when you look for goals, you need to have Cristiano on the pitch.
1: Cristiano Ronaldo, joining Lionel Messi, is the only players to play in six different World Cups, does not score in the 1-1 draw with Congo. Harry Kane for England does score 2 goals. He now has 10 career goals in FIFA World Cup action. Second player to score for England in 3 different World Cup tournaments. England a 4-2 win over Croatia. ESPN analyst Stuart Robson.
21: They didn't start particularly well. I thought Croatia were the better team in the first half. They scored a couple of set plays, which England are renowned for. Mm. But in the second half, they played with more intensity. They were more aggressive. They won the ball back higher up the field. And from that position, they always looked as though they were going to win the game. And Jude Bellingham, who I've been very critical of when he was at Real Madrid, scored a very good goal and had a good game. So that's important for England.
1: Jude Bellingham, game-winning goal in the 47th minute at the age of almost 23. He'll be 23 in the coming week. And England gets the 4-2 win over Croatia. A lot of weight on the shoulders of England, though. Former U.S. men's national team member Taylor Twellman.
22: I think a lot of us that deal with the English football fan all have the same kind of experience. The pressure on England is unlike most other national teams because it's this trap between history and expectation. Listen, the fans are going to tell you they gave the world modern football. They're going to tell you they have the richest league in the world. In almost every tournament, they arrive with real talent. And yet there's only one issue. They've only won one major trophy. I don't think the fan base is jaded because of failure, though. I think they're jaded because of heartbreak. penalty shootouts, golden generations not living up to it, semifinals, finals. I can go down the list. And so when you think about this line between expectation and skepticism, it feels like every single English fan is sitting there saying, it's coming home. And how is it going to end this bad? Like, they can't get out of their own way.
2: Yeah, but they put on a show today. I know the manner in which they won was impressive.
22: Yep, style over substance. Listen, England can win games 1-0, but I've now said this for almost three major tournaments. I'll argue with anyone. I don't think England has had this much talent in the history of their federation. I don't. I really believe that. The fact that they can leave Cole Palmers and Phil Foden's off the roster because they are really strong, they did it with style. Now it means it's coming home, apparently.
1: Team USA is home among the hosts for the World Cup in 2026. The Americans return to the pitch on Friday against Australia. Each team won its opener. U.S., of course, opened with the win over Paraguay. U.S. men's national team center back Chris Richards on the Pat McAfee Show.
3: World Cup, you know, tensions can be a bit higher, performances can be different, but we kind of set a baseline for ourselves, and you know, hopefully we can follow that performance. But I think everybody was happy with how it went, obviously, but we also feel like we have another gear that we can get into. So everybody want to go out there and win. Everybody want to go out there and make a statement. And you know, I think especially after how the game went in the fall, I think, you know, this is our chance to kind of have our get back. So me personally, you know, I wasn't involved in that game, but I just know that everybody who was on the field, you know, wanted to show that, you know, we're a host nation for a reason, that we're not here to just participate. We want to win games.
19: Tell me about Coach Ponch a little bit. Can you describe Ponch's coaching style and how you guys have seemingly taken to it?
3: He's tough. He's intense. He demands a lot. But, you know, he demands a lot because he sees a lot. He wouldn't do it if he felt like we didn't have the quality for it. So he's definitely a guy who came in with a lot of credit, but also he has a lot of aura to him. I mean, he's coached some big teams, he's coached some big names, and himself, he was also a big name. So he comes in with a very reputable kind of coaching status. So for us, you know, we're very grateful that he's here. We're happy that he's kind of instilled these policies in us, but ultimately it's up to us on the field to get it done. So, you know, he can do so much for us, but, you know, we got to go out there and perform.
23: Do you feel a little more pressure going into the next one, or is it kind of just, hey, if we kind of repeat what we did against Paraguay, like, we're going to be just fine?
3: Australia is definitely a different opponent. You know, they're very good defensively, and so we have to find a solution to that. But ultimately, you know, we set a really high bar, a really high standard for ourselves, and the world's finally being able to see that. You know, we've had those same standards for the last few years, but it's just felt like it just started to click. So for us, you know, obviously we want to put in another good performance like we did the other night. And again, you know, if we can just keep setting the bar higher and higher and higher, you know, we're going to have a long summer.
1: Americans return to action on Friday in that matchup with Australia. SportsCenter all night, ESPN Radio. Back to the Diamond. Giants and Braves played pretty much two. They resumed their suspended game from Tuesday, the game that was suspended by rain. And in that one,
24: 4.05 ERA. Now a swing and a high drive into deep center field, going way back. Dubon at the warning track, at the wall. Adios, Pelota. That's into the waterfall. Just to the right of the 400-foot marker and into the water out there. A splash hit in Atlanta for Willie Adames, 6-2 Giants, their third home run.
1: They'd go on to a 7-2 win over the Braves in the resumption of the suspended game, John Miller calling it on KNBR. Then they played the regularly scheduled game.
24: Here now is Luis Arraez, two down runner at first, and he hammers one. High in the air, down the right field line, has a chance, way back there. Adios, Pelota! Okay, everything's all right then. Luis Arraez stuns the Braves and their fans as he launches one. Here it is. There's a swing. There's a high drive into deep center. Going way back is Dubon. He's at the wall. He leaps. Goodbye. A home run. Bryce Eldridge to the left of straightaway center, deep left center, and he hits one. It's the second time today the Giants have hit back-to-back home runs. They did so in the fifth inning of game one, And that's three home runs in this inning. 5-0 Giants.
1: John Miller calling a lot of balls leaving the yard on KNBR. Giants a 7-5 win over the Braves to take both games on Wednesday. Arise hitting his third homer of the season, season-high four home runs, season-high four RBI in the victory in game number two. Speaking of four runs, Diamondbacks got one with one swing.
0: 1-1, there's the swing. High fly ball out to right. Adell is going back. He is at the fence, at the wall. Gone! It is another grand slam for Corbin Carroll. Second of the year, fifth of his career, and his 13th home run of the season makes it 5-1 Diamondbacks.
1: Arizona Sports 98-7, 8-1 the final. Diamondbacks beat the Angels, scoring eight runs, their most since May 24th against the Rockies. Padres pulling away from the Cardinals.
4: One away for Tatis. Padres lead 2-0. Fernando lines one out to center field and over the head of Church, who came in, jumped, couldn't make the play. Wagner going to score. Fernando racing into second. An RBI double on a misread liner to center. And the Padres lead is 3-0.
1: One of 14 hits that they had in their 6-1 win over the Cardinals. 97-3. The fan Tatis, 3-for-5. 2 RBI. The extra base hit, the stolen base, 48th career game with an extra base hit and a stolen base. Royals a 6-2 win over the Nationals. Kansas City back-to-back homers in the third inning. Mets get a win over the Reds.
0: Lodolo ready, his 2-1. Swing a one-hopper towards short past the dive of McLean into left field, a base hit. Soto trots home, he'll score. Three consecutive two-out hits for the Mets and a 3-0 lead in the third inning.
5: 3-1. Flight in the air to center field. This chases Marte back on his way to the track. Nearing the wall, looks up. It's off the base of the fence. Semien is in. Alvarez gets stopped at third. He runs right through it. The throw to the plate is late. Alvarez scores. Ewing's at second, and it's 7-1 Mets in the fifth.
1: It would be a 9-1 win for the Mets. They beat the Reds, 880 ESPN New York. The win snaps a four-game road losing streak in Cincinnati. Sports Center All Night ESPN Radio. Speaking of New York, they're teeing it up in the morning at Shinnecock Hills. U.S. Open action getting underway, and conditions, to put it mildly, is going to be challenging for the golfers. USGA trying to keep control of the course throughout the weather that's expected on Long Island. ESPN analyst Andy North.
6: This golf course changes more from morning to afternoon than any golf course I've ever been at. It's built on sand. You're near the water where the wind's going to blow and the sun comes up. Those three combinations, it can go from wet to bone dry literally in an hour or two and become uncontrollable. So the USGA has worked literally for the last year to year and a half trying to figure out a plan that would work here. There's some of the greens are so severe that when the wind gets blown, the balls are going to go all over the place. So they're going to do multiple things. One, they're going to try to make sure hole locations are in reasonable spots, not on top of any of the high spots. Two, they're going to slow the greens down. They're going to be the slowest greens at the U.S. Open in the last 25 years. And then three, they've given a little bit of extra time on Thursday and Friday between the splits between morning and afternoon so they can go out and syringe. They're not going to water. They're going to syringe. They're just, as John Bodenhammer explained it today in the press, it's like when you reach in for a head of lettuce at the grocery store, is that little misty stuff is around it. That's what they're going to try to do just to keep the grass alive. So all in all, they're trying to be super careful and hopefully it doesn't blow as hard as everybody thinks it might.
7: You're part of the USGA's sort of prep for this. And how do you explain to the viewer the fine balance of presenting a proper US Open test but maintaining a golf course that's playable? That feels like that's a really tough needle to thread.
6: It really is. And so much work has gone into this. Historically, you come to a U.S. Open, you expect green speeds to be in the 12 and a half range on the stimp meter. This week, they're going to be more in the 10 range. That's more like speeds I played 40 years ago. So I think they've got a great plan. They're doing everything they possibly can do to make this a great championship. And we're going to have to see what the wind does. You know, you can't beat Mother Nature sometimes, so we'll have to see what happens. Hopefully, it won't be quite as bad. And it's not just tomorrow. They're talking probably 20-mile-an-hour winds each of the 4 days. Wow. Thursday, Friday, and Sunday, they're going to all be the normal winds coming out of the south-southwest. And then Saturday, it's supposed to blow out of the northwest, which that means that is the direction blowing from the top of the 11th green down to the front of the 11th green, and the same thing at 7. I think that's going to cause problems on those two very diabolical par threes.
1: 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Round one gets underway in the morning. Straight ahead, grabbing a spot in the Cup Championship. 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
14: 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The New York Mets step into hostile territory to face Kyle Schwarber and the Philadelphia Phillies. 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
2: Texas Tech transfer quarterback Brandon Sorsby plans to enter the NFL supplemental draft.
3: I think they made a sensible decision here, and they decided, you know, he's got to move forward.
4: There was no way that Brandon Sorsby was going to be playing it down for Texas Tech.
1: Texas Tech taking a lot of criticism for its handling of the gambling case, fighting for his eligibility, but Sorsby's agent says some heat should be going to Cincinnati, his former school. Cincinnati, according to reports, had been alerted of the gambling prior to the start of the 2025 season. The school, in a statement on Wednesday, saying, "We reiterate what we've said before. All of our student athletes receive extensive gambling education multiple times through the year. We would never knowingly play an athlete who violated NCAA sports wagering regulations." As for the supplemental draft for the NFL, should teams be looking at Sorsby? Earlier on ESPN Radio, Emmett Golden.
5: A team that is in desperate need of a quarterback, stay away. Don't even bother. Don't get in this. Next year, 27, there's supposed to be a whole lot of quarterbacks, and just have some patience. I think about the Jets. The Jets have all those picks. Don't worry about Sorsby. You might be able to draft a Manning. You might be able to draft Moore. You know, some of those guys. Now, I think about what the Rams did, how they didn't need a quarterback, but they still took Ty Simpson in the first round. I could see a team that has a quarterback right now, but maybe the quarterback's old. Maybe the quarterback has a contract coming up that you're not 100% sure you want to make that guy the highest paid quarterback or one of. Maybe those are the type of teams that can afford to take a chance on a guy that can sit for a year and be away and let all the talk die down. I could see a team like that going after Sorsby.
1: 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Las Vegas Aces going into the Commissioner's Cup Championship. They'll play the Liberty on June 30th. Aces an 86-76 win over the Mercury to get to the championship matchup. Fire, a 94-89 win over the Storm, 4-0 when scoring at least 90 this season. Some pretty good WNBA action on the court on Wednesday. 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
6: How good is that? Are you ready to take?
0: Number 5.
1: WNBA. It's a bucket in the closing seconds on USA Network that extends the win streak for the Liberty to 8.
7: Ionescu has it. One timeout remaining for the Liberty. Ionescu takes it to the 10 and puts it in. Liberty lead by 1. No timeouts, no reset timeout for the Sky. 5 to shoot. Taylor over Stewie for the win. Not there. And the Liberty escapes Chicago with another win.
0: Number 4.
1: Baseball. Orioles get a win in Seattle, getting some defense in the process. WBAL.
8: The 2-1. Raleigh drives it in the air out to right field. O'Neill jogs back, feeling for the wall. He's in front of the fence, leaps into the air, and did he get it? He got it! Tyler O'Neill very calmly going back to the wall, leaping into the air, and pulling it down.
0: Number 3.
1: Marlins put up a dozen, most runs they've had all season, in a win over the Phillies, 104.3 WQAM.
8: Now Kyle Stowers, he drives the ball again out to right, and is back, and it slams off the Toyota sign again. Right where Mac put it, Kyle Stowers with a multi-homer day. He's got 4 RBIs, and the Fish are pummeling Philly on Wednesday. It's 10-4 in the top of the 6th.
0: Number 2.
1: Pro players not the only ones going yard as the power surge continues for the Sooners in Omaha, sending them to the championship series.
9: Not this one is another one to right field, and Harris have a night with a dinger dagger. Five runs batted in. Deson Harris and a big big, big step towards the College World Series finals.
0: Number one.
1: Back to the pros. Arizona's Corbin Carroll now has 5 career Grand Slams, 2 of them this season. Arizona Sports, 98.7.
7: 1-1, there's the swing. High fly ball out to right. Adele is going back. He is at the fence, at the wall.
1: Corbin Carroll, 5th player with multiple grand slams this season. Arizona gets the win over the Angels. That Oklahoma power surge coming later rather than sooner. That's next. SportsCenter All Night continues. It's ESPN Radio.
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4: This ball is up in the air to center field. 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Lujo is at the wall. 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
2: Shohei Ohtani takes to the mound as the Dodgers look to sweep the Rays.
23: Two ball, two strike pitch to Fiducia. Swings and he strikes out. Ohtani takes care of that.
2: Where will Giannis play next season?
24: If I'm the Boston Celtics and I haven't won a championship in a couple of years and I've been shooting all these threes, bringing Giannis in, if I can fit him into what I do, I think that would be the perfect sort of fit.
2: Plus, all the latest news from the NFL offseason.
25: Look, George has now been pushed out another year and he has to go ahead and kind of like and really extend his resume and prove to the Dallas Cowboys or some other football team, I'm worthy of getting that 30-plus million per year.
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1: Where will the winds be blowing the next couple of days? That is a question. 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We'll check on Long Island coming up. Meanwhile, the Dodgers have been able to try and allow Shohei Ohtani to focus on one thing this season, whether it be pitching or hitting each time he goes out there. So he hasn't been in the lineup batting on days that he's been on the mound. Wednesday, though, a first. Ohtani actually batted in a game in which he was the starting pitcher, but not in the starting batting order. It's the fourth instance of any player doing so since the DH was universally adopted for good in 2022. As for Ohtani on the mound Wednesday against the Rays.
23: Two ball, two strike pitch to Fiducia. Swings and he strikes out. Ohtani takes care of that with a high octane fastball.
1: Ohtani, five strikeouts over his six innings on the mound, but Tampa Bay was holding a lead at that point in the top of the sixth. Bottom of the sixth inning.
23: Three for eight with runners in scoring position. And Freddie hits a high fly ball deep center field, way back. It is gone. A home run for Freddie Freeman flips the score. The Dodgers now lead it 5-4 as Freeman hits his 12th home run of the season, the 379th of his career.
1: That puts the Dodgers out in front as well. AM 570 LA Sports. Dodgers a 5-4 win over the Rays. Tampa Bay falling to 7-15 since May 24th. Tied with the Padres for the worst record over that span. Dodgers win it 5-4. 20 scoreless innings from the third inning of Monday through the fourth inning of this game on Wednesday. Longest scoreless inning streak since June of 2024. Three-game sweep of the Rays as a result of the come-from-behind win. Their sixth sweep this season. They get the victory on Wednesday. Shohei Ohtani, six innings, seven hits. He allowed four runs, five strikeouts, but he does get the win. He allowed the four runs in the fifth inning. Brewers and Guardians.
26: First offering to him is a high fly ball to right field. Back on it is Fry. Track, wall, gone! Jackson Chourio goes deep. A two-run shot. And the Brewers on top, 7-4.
1: 10th home run this season, 8th this month. Tied for the major league lead with Pete Crow Armstrong and Nick Kurtz. 25th hit this month, 10th homer. WTMJ with the call. Brewers a 9-4 win over the Guardians. Their 45th win of the season in their 71st game. Fewest games needed to reach 45 wins in franchise history. Christian Yelich goes 2-for-4. A couple of runs scored, a couple of RBI, and a home run. His 100th home run at American Family Field, including the postseason. Yankees doubling up the White Sox.
26: Goldschmidt hammers that. Oppo and gone. Paul Goldschmidt continues to rake. A three-run shot. And the Yankees have blown it open. It's 9-3.
1: It would be a 10-5 win for the Yankees on Prime Video. Their fourth consecutive win. They're 8-1 over the last nine games since June 7th. Best record of baseball over that span. Paul Goldschmidt, 2-for-5 with the home run. Drove in three back-to-back games with a home run for the first time this season. Ninth straight game with a hit. So the Yankees get the win on Wednesday over the White Sox. Thursday, New York City will be celebrating the Knicks. Huge moment for the city with the NBA championship, but it also means there's now a huge weight on the guys wearing pinstripes. ESPN senior writer Buster Olney.
0: And there's no question. You know, as someone who worked in the newspapers there for a long time, that is an easy narrative. You know, there'll be a columnist sitting around on the eve of the postseason, and they'll be thinking, what am I going to write? And this is what the focus is going to be. You know, can the Yankees deliver in the way that the Knicks did? And, you know, can Aaron Judge become a real Yankee and all that? And I just tell you, having gotten to know Judge, you know, through the years, I don't think he's going to be affected by any of that talk. He already has, you know, the pressure on him to begin with because he's the biggest star on the team and he knows the expectations are there. I think that it did affect him the first time through the postseason, but it will definitely be talked about once the Yankees reach the playoffs this fall.
1: New York currently atop the American League East and the American League, for that matter, by 3.5 over the Rays, who, of course, lost on Wednesday to the Dodgers. SportsCenter All Night, ESPN Radio, from the pros to college, Elimination Day in Omaha, essentially the semifinal day, and a power surge for Oklahoma in its matchup with Georgia.
5: Brock at second base, 27 steals, doesn't go. This one is also tagged. Right field, Harris, history! The Sooners, Deson Harris, only his fifth of the year. He and Walk and Gamble have made it 4-0. This one is another one to right field, and Harris have a night with a dinger dagger. Two homers, five runs batted in. Deson Harris, and a big step towards the College World Series Finals.
1: Our buddy Carl Ravage calling it on ESPN. Oklahoma, an 11-4 rout of Georgia to advance to the championship round for the fourth time. Oklahoma hitting five home runs on Wednesday, most in a College World Series game in program history. 26 home runs in 10 games in the NCAA tournament. ESPN analyst Kyle Peterson.
6: If you go back to May 1st, so what's that, 6 weeks? They were 125th in Division I baseball in home runs. They're now 30th. That's a little bit of a flip in the script. They got 43 home runs in their last 16 games. Did two guys go deep twice tonight?
7: Yep.
6: That each had four home runs in the entire season. Like, it's just, and Berkey, I think, said it when we were doing the game. Like, at some point, we need to stop being surprised by it because it's gone on for a month now. They beat Georgia Tech, who won the ACC regular season and the post and the tournament. They beat KU, who won the Big 12 regular season and the tournament. And they just did the same thing to Georgia, and they had to beat them all twice. And the first two they had to do on the road, man. They're playing as well as anybody in the country right now, and that's why they're still playing.
8: Neither the Sooners nor North Carolina have lost. And all there is for Carolina to do, they've been to Omaha so much, all there is to do is finish the job. But that's a pretty significant task. How do you assess this matchup of teams who've not lost yet?
6: I think it's pretty even. And one of the reasons I think it's pretty even is because you're going ace on ace to start. So Jason DeCaro, who was great here in his opener, Cord Rager, the freshman, will go for Oklahoma. But everybody's got bullpens that are ready to go. Nobody's down. And so it really becomes best on best all the way through it, which is what we like. I mean, that's when you can really see the best on each side of it go toe-to-toe.
1: Oklahoma, ninth straight season that the SEC has a team in the College World Series Finals as Oklahoma knocks off Georgia 11-4 to advance to the championship matchup. And in that matchup, Oklahoma will face North Carolina.
5: Hit well, right field, French backs up, onto the track to make the catch. And Carolina is championship bound.
1: 12-7 win over West Virginia, advancing to the finals for the third time in program history. They're the eighth ACC school to reach the championship round at the Men's College World Series. North Carolina and Oklahoma in the finals. SportsCenter All Night, ESPN Radio. That North Carolina game featured temperatures about 80 degrees, winds 19 miles an hour. Speaking of wind, that's what we'll see Thursday at Shinnecock Hills. Round one of the U.S. Open golf tournament is going to prove to be a challenge. Justin Rhodes, well aware of what his weather app is projecting.
9: With wind gusts up to 40 mile an hour,
7: we wouldn't be playing many major championship venues with winds of 40. You wouldn't be playing at Augusta with 40 mile an hour winds. We'd be called off. So I think this is more of a coastal golf course. I think the chance of high winds is slightly higher. So I think that preparing for that is not a bad thing. So this week, to keep golf going, I think that's the right call.
1: The USGA making the call to keep an eye on the course and do what they need to. ESPN analyst and former pro caddy Michael Collins.
9: Expect brutal conditions for Thursday's first round. And because of it, the USGA is doing something a little different. Send a text message out to all the players, letting them know two things. One, they're slowing the green speeds down because of the expected winds. Gusts up to 30 miles an hour, and they don't want balls moving on the greens because of the wind. So, green speeds under 11 on the stimp meter, which is almost unheard of for the U.S. Open. The other thing they let the players know, that in between the morning and afternoon waves, because of the wind, there's a good chance they're going to have to put water on a bunch of these greens so they don't get unplayable. That being said, who do I like to win this week? I love Shane Lowry. Yes, I know his relationship with the U.S. Open hasn't always been great, but in these conditions, with this kind of course, I think his game is perfectly suited for around this place. And if you're looking for a dark horse, Ben Coles has been on a heater. So that's the guy I know. You go, who? Look it up. Ben Coles is coming in probably on the hottest streak of any golfer out there.
1: Michael Collins tossing out some of those who could be in the hunt. As for contenders in the eyes of ESPN analyst and two-time U.S. Open champ Andy North.
10: There's the certain cast of characters we see all the time. Obviously, Scotty is one of those guys. Can Rory make enough of those 6 and 7 and 8 par putts, foot par putts? But there's a guy like Patrick Reed. He's been here multiple times. He's seen the golf course probably as much as anybody. And he's the kind of guy that's such a bulldog, such a grinder. I wouldn't be a bit surprised if he played well here. A guy like Tommy Fleetwood, who's such a wonderful iron player. And is, remember back in 18, he had a putt at the last hole for 62. Yep. I mean, this guy can really go when he gets it going. He's such a good iron player, and it's going to be so important to hit great iron shots just to be able to keep the ball on the green, let alone get it close to the hole.
1: They'll tee it up in the morning in New York at Shinnecock Hills. Sports Center all night, ESPN Radio. We've got major golf in the morning. Meanwhile, major soccer tournament continuing, and Wednesday in Group L, England with a 4-2 win over Croatia. Harry Kane had a couple of goals, 10 career goals in FIFA World Cup action. England 5-3-1 in the last 9 FIFA World Cup openers. The lone loss was to Italy in 2014. They win this one over Croatia. There's some pressure on England. ESPN analyst Steve Nichol and Alejandro Moreno.
11: In the second half, there was a period of about 15, 20 minutes early on in the second half where the goalkeeper for Croatia, Livakovic, was making save down here, save over there. And it just gives you a sense of how explosive and dynamic England looked in the second half. If they're able to replicate this sort of performances when you're getting goals from Harry Kane, you're getting performance from Jude Bellingham, you're getting the sort of movement that you want in wide areas and the productivity that you're getting off the bench from Marcus Rashford, then England are very much in the conversation as one of those teams that should be featuring the latter stages of the competition.
12: Stevie, I know it pains you to say it as a Scotsman, but England looks scary.
13: Yeah, going forward, absolute dynamite. Look, they scored 4 against a good Croatia side. They probably should have doubled that. It was possible. However, if you're Tuchel, you've got to think about both sides of the game, not just attacking, but defending. And there's certainly work to be done from a defensive point of view.
1: England gets the win in Group L. Group K seeing Portugal and Congo with a 1-1 draw. Portugal has failed to win 4 of its last 5 World Cup openers. Cristiano Ronaldo does join Lionel Messi as the only players to play in 6 different World Cups, but he's now on a 5-game scoring drought in World Cup play. 6th World Cup game with 0 shots on goal. Is Portugal actually better with Ronaldo not on the pitch? Former U.S. men's team member Taylor Twellman.
14: Yep, and I've said it now for 6 months. The last 10 major tournament games, 1,000-plus minutes, he has not scored a goal from the run of play. Father Time has knocked on the door. It's made a phone call, and someone from Portugal needs to pick up the phone and say to Cristiano, you're better coming off the bench. I've said it now for 6 months. I believe Roberto Martinez would be better suited because this may be the deepest Portuguese team they've ever had at a World Cup, but I think they're better if Ronaldo comes off the bench.
1: Ronaldo was seeking to become the first player in history to score at six different World Cups. That'll have to wait. Team USA waiting for an answer about Christian Pulisic. They return to action on Friday. ESPN's Sam Borden.
15: Day three of the Christian Pulisic calf watch on Wednesday, and some good news. Pulisic was on the field training, but still practicing separately from his teammates as U.S. soccer tries to reduce any possibility for impact on that injured left leg. If Pulisic can't go on Friday against Australia, there are options. Tim Weah, one of them. Brendan Aaronson, another one. And Aaronson told us on Wednesday that while he hopes Pulisic is ready to go, Aaronson is absolutely ready to step in and give whatever the team needs. The last chance for Pulisic to train before the game will come Thursday morning at the U.S. soccer workout at the University of Washington. That'll be our last chance to check in on the calf that's captivating America.
1: U.S. and Australia on Friday, two teams that won their openers. 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
1: 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NBA Wizards star Trae Young planning to decline his nearly $49 million player option for the upcoming season and will become a free agent. Washington remaining the front runner for the four-time All-Star, but multiple teams expected to have interest. Young went into last season trying to prove that he was worth four-year, $229 million max extension, leaving the Hawks. Needed to contend in the East, but he suffered a sprained MCL in Game 5 of the season, didn't return to mid-December. May well find a receptive market. Earlier on ESPN Radio, the Boston Globe's Gary Washburn.
2: Jalen Brunson's success is kind of made the smaller point guard who scores pretty popular now. They're back in vogue, right?
3: Yeah.
2: So I think there might be teams looking at Trae Young, a guy who's in his prime. I mean, he's got to play a healthy season. He's had some injuries over the last few years. Put him in a situation where he can kind of be an assist man. I think he's proven he can distribute the ball. He's proven he can score, but he's got to be more efficient. And I just think the Atlanta thing had kind of run its course. But I do think there could be teams emerging now. Will it be a long-term deal? Will it be in the $47 million range that he just turned down in Washington? Or will the Wizards just bring him back at less money but want more years so he makes some more money on the back end? Like, all those are intriguing questions. I don't think a lot of people expected him to opt out like this, but now he becomes a pretty premium free agent on the market.
1: And we'll see where he lands. It was a year ago LeBron James opted in L.A., stayed there. Reportedly now in active negotiations on a new deal with the Lakers for the upcoming season. James is in talk with the Lakers to return for a record-setting 24th season. Our Mark J. Spears from Anscape.
4: I'm hearing that he's likely coming back. I am curious under this new Lakers regime, you know, what the number is, though. You know, interesting to hear what Bobby had to say about it. And also I'm hearing that one of his old teammates from Cleveland, Kevin Love, could likely be joining the Lakers, too.
5: Oh.

0: Maybe that's a golf recruiting trip they're having right now?
1: Unrestricted free agent. Rejoining his old buddy.
0: Yeah.
1: And so I could see that those two guys being reunited there.
2: LeBron could stay in L.A. 41 years old already, the NBA's longest tenured player. He's played on the Lakers since 2018, set to become an unrestricted free agent at the end of the month. As for moving teams, there's, of course, the eyes on Giannis Antetokounmpo. As for where he could be landing this summer, back to Gary Washburn.
3: A team like the Portland Trailblazers could come. There's teams out there that have money and know that they'll never attract through free agency another player like a Giannis Antetokounmpo. That's what Washington did when they got Trae Young and then they got Anthony Davis. They know that teams are not going to, or sorry, interested premium free agents are not in their prime are not going to go to Washington. They're not going to go to Portland. So what they're going to have to do is essentially trade for these guys. So I do think there could be a dark horse team or a mystery team that emerges. We'll see what happens in the draft, which is in 6 days, and could come up and make an offer with young prospects and draft picks to get a Giannis who's, it's arguably still in his prime and could put some, more butts in the seats for some of these smaller market teams.
2: So it may not be the front runners that we're hearing about. Then again, it could be, or it could be a financial move, says our buddy Evan Cohen on Unsportsmanlike.
4: I wonder if somebody tries to get Giannis as part of a salary dump. Here's a contract we gave to a guy. We may be regretting it a little bit. We're not going to look bad by giving it up if we get this guy in return. It's why Orlando keeps popping up in my mind. Do they regret any part of the Paolo extension? It's why Cleveland comes up in my mind. Do they regret any part of the Mobley extension? Is it that extra team that could come in last minute as maybe a masked salary dump?
5: This whole, I want to be here, but no, I don't. I love Milwaukee, but I want to win. And if I can't win here, well, I don't know. All of this that's been going on for quite some time, that has had a compounding effect. Is Giannis a diva? That's another thing you have to factor in, is the personality and the demands that would come along with it if he is to be brought into your organization, especially if you give up a ton to get him.
2: A lot to sort out with the Giannis deal this summer. 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We know the Yankees put up 10 runs in their win over the White Sox Wednesday. They weren't the only ones putting up double digits. A couple of teams notching a dozen runs.
6: Here's the pitch. Swinging a ball stroked in the left center, base hit. That's going to score two more. Ryan O'Hearn with a career-high 6 runs batted in for the Pirates, who are demolishing the A's. They're up 12-2.
7: The professional. He arrives again. Just a professional hitter going about his day.
2: 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Pirates, a 12-4 rout of the Athletics. Ryan O'Hearn, 3-for-5. His 11th homer, drove in 6. Meanwhile, the Marlins also putting up a dozen runs.
8: Now Kyle Stowers, he drives the ball again out to right. And it's back, and it slams off the Toyota sign again. Right where Mac put it. Kyle Stowers with a multi-homer day. He's got 4 RBIs, and the Fish are pummeling Philly on Wednesday. It's 10-4 in the top of the 6th.
2: He had 11 total bases. Marlins win at 12-4. WQAM with the call. Benching a legend. That's next. 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
1: Oklahoma, North Carolina advancing to the championship series in Omaha, the College World Series. U.S. Open gets underway in the morning. Officials there planning to tinker with the greens during the round in order to try and keep them under control. World Cup, England gets a win, Portugal a draw. Another game without a goal for Cristiano Ronaldo. Turns out to be a 1-1 draw with the Congo. Congo closed as a plus 1,100 underdog at DraftKings Sportsbook. Cristiano Ronaldo does play. Oldest player to start a World Cup game, 41 years plus. Five-game scoring drought in World Cup play since last scoring against Ghana in 2022. Sixth World Cup game with zero shots on goal. 23 World Cup games in his career. Should he be out there? ESPN analyst Steve Nichol and Alejandro Moreno.
2: One of the toughest decisions that any manager in any sport, anywhere in the world, is to sit the legend down. The aging superstar. The guy who can no longer do it the way that he once did it. How do you bench Tom Brady? Apparently you don't. How do you bench Cristiano Ronaldo? Well, Roberto Martinez thinks that he's not going to bench Cristiano Ronaldo. At this point, Cristiano Ronaldo is hindering Portugal, is keeping Portugal from achieving their full potential. And that's hard to say about one of the greatest players in the history of mankind. But this is where we are right now. The reality is Cristiano Ronaldo is struggling, and so is Portugal.
3: Now, Ale does know what he's talking about, but he's never actually been a manager. Stevie Nichol has been a manager. Stevie, what does Martinez do? Does he just drop him for the next game or at least substitute him?
4: Listen, when you're picking a side, regardless, you have to pick a side that's what's best for the team. It's not about personalities. It's not about keeping somebody happy just because of the legend. You have to look in the mirror and decide, am I picking this team for the team or am I keeping somebody happy? And right now, I don't think there's any question, particularly when you look at this performance today and you look at the warm-up games leading up to the World Cup. Ronaldo's not performing. So as a head coach, as a manager, you have to do what's best for the team. And right now, what's best for Portugal? Sorry, no Ronaldo.
2: Will he bench him, though?
4: No.
2: Okay.
3: Exactly.
1: Portugal with a 1-1 draw against Congo on Wednesday. ESPN soccer analyst Kieran Gibbs.
5: I think Congo deserve all the credit, right? To be honest. I thought they defended to a man outstanding. I think they kept a higher line than we've seen in the World Cup games so far because they noticed that Portugal weren't really wanting to threaten him behind, and I think they don't have the pace. Exactly. So I think that they got their game plan spot on, and I think it's been a sign of the lower teams, the African teams, the Asian teams that have performed in this World Cup so far. So I don't think Portugal were great, but I don't think you can take anything away from Congo. I think they're going to be really happy with this performance.
1: Can't take anything away from Congo. Can take Cristiano Ronaldo away from Portugal, at least from the starting lineup. Or could you? Portugal's manager is Roberto Martinez.
6: It makes no sense to get the best goal scorer in world football out in a game that you need goals. I think what we needed is to add Gonzalo Ramos without making it in a way that it would become even more a difficult line. As you know, in football, the straight line is not the quickest way. And I think for us, in moments like this, the experience of Cristiano in the box is important. The way that he attracts defenders is important. The way that we can use the space is important. And every player has a responsibility or a piece of quality on the pitch. And clearly, when you look for goals, you need to have Cristiano on the pitch.
1: Cristiano Ronaldo joining Lionel Messi as the only players to play in six different World Cups does not score in the 1-1 draw with Congo. Harry Kane for England does score two goals. He now has 10 career goals in FIFA World Cup action. Second player to score for England in three different World Cup tournaments. England a 4-2 win over Croatia. ESPN analyst Stuart Robson.
7: They didn't start particularly well. I thought Croatia were the better team in the first half. They scored a couple of set plays, which England are renowned for. Mm. But in the second half, they played with more intensity. They were more aggressive. They won the ball back higher up the field. And from that position, they always looked as though they were going to win the game. And Jude Bellingham, who I've been very critical of when he was at Real Madrid, scored a very good goal and had a good game. So that's important for England.
1: Jude Bellingham, game-winning goal in the 47th minute at the age of almost 23. He'll be 23 in the coming week. And England gets the 4-2 win over Croatia. A lot of weight on the shoulders of England, though. Former U.S. men's national team member Taylor Twellman.
8: I think a lot of us that deal with the English football fan all have the same kind of experience. The pressure on England is unlike most other national teams because it's this trap between history and expectation. Listen, the fans are going to tell you they gave the world modern football. They're going to tell you they have the richest league in the world. In almost every tournament, they arrive with real talent. And yet there's only one issue. They've only won one major trophy. I don't think the fan base is jaded because of failure, though. I think they're jaded because of heartbreak, penalty shootouts, golden generations not living up to it, semifinals, finals. I can go down the list. And so when you think about this line between expectation and skepticism, it feels like every single English fan is sitting there saying, it's coming home. And how is it going to end this bad? Like, they can't get out of their own way.
9: Yeah, but they put on a show today. I know the manner in which they won was impressive.
8: Yep, style over substance. Listen, England can win games 1-0, but I've now said this for almost three major tournaments. I'll argue with anyone. I don't think England has had this much talent in the history of their federation. I don't. I really believe that. The fact that they can leave Cole Palmers and Phil Foden off the roster because they are really strong, they did it with style. Now it means it's coming home, apparently.
1: Team USA is home among the hosts for the World Cup in 2026. The Americans return to the pitch on Friday against Australia. Each team won its opener. U.S., of course, opened with the win over Paraguay. U.S. men's national team center back Chris Richards on the Pat McAfee Show.
10: World Cup, you know, tensions can be a bit higher, performances can be different, but we kind of set a baseline for ourselves, and you know, hopefully we can follow that performance. But I think everybody was happy with how it went, obviously, but we also feel like we have another gear that we can get to, that we can get into. So everybody want to go out there and win. Everybody want to go out there and make a statement. And you know, I think especially after how the game went in the fall, I think, you know, this is our chance to kind of have our get back. So me personally, you know, I wasn't involved in that game, but I just know that everybody who was on the field, you know, wanted to show that we're a host nation for a reason, that we're not here to just participate, we want to win games.
11: Tell me about Coach Ponch a little bit. Can you describe Ponch's coaching style and how you guys have seemingly taken to it?
10: He's tough, he's intense, he demands a lot, but, you know, he demands a lot because he sees a lot. He wouldn't do it if he felt like we didn't have the quality for it, so he's definitely a guy who came in with a lot of credit, but also he has a lot of aura to him. I mean, he's coached some big teams, he's coached some big names, and himself, he was also a big name. So he comes in with a very reputable kind of coaching status. So for us, you know, we're very grateful that he's here. We're happy that he's kind of instilled these policies in us, but ultimately it's up to us on the field to get it done. So, you know, he can do so much for us, but, you know, we got to go out there and perform.
12: Do you feel a little more pressure going into the next one, or is it kind of just, hey, if we kind of repeat what we did against Paraguay, like, we're going to be just fine?
10: Australia is definitely a different opponent. You know, they're very good defensively, and so we have to find a solution to that. But ultimately, you know, we set a really high bar, a really high standard for ourselves, and the world's finally being able to see that. You know, we've had those same standards for the last few years, but it's just felt like it just started to click. So for us, you know, obviously we want to put in another good performance like we did the other night. And again, you know, if we can just keep setting the bar higher and higher and higher, you know, we're going to have a long summer.
1: Americans return to action on Friday in that matchup with Australia. SportsCenter all night, ESPN Radio. Back to the Diamond. Giants and Braves played pretty much two. They resumed their suspended game from Tuesday, the game that was suspended by rain. And in that one,
13: 4.05 ERA. Now a swing and a high drive into deep center field, going way back. Dubon at the warning track, at the wall. Adios, Pelota. That's into the waterfall. Just to the right of the 400-foot marker and into the water out there. A splash hit in Atlanta for Willy Adames. 6-2 Giants, their third home run.
1: They'd go on to a 7-2 win over the Braves in the resumption of the suspended game. John Miller calling it on KNBR. Then they played the regularly scheduled game.
13: Here now is Luis Arraez. Two down, runner at first, and he hammers one. High in the air, down the right field line. Has a chance, way back there. Adios, pelota! Okay, everything's all right then. Luis Arraez stuns the Braves and their fans as he launches one. Here it is. There's a swing. There's a high drive into deep center. Going way back is Dubon. He's at the wall. He leaps. Goodbye. A home run. Bryce Eldridge to the left of straightaway center. Deep left center. And he hits one. It's the second time today the Giants have hit back-to-back home runs. They did so in the fifth inning of game one. And that's three home runs in this inning. 5-0 Giants.
1: John Miller calling a lot of balls leaving the yard on KNBR. Giants a 7-5 win over the Braves to take both games. On Wednesday, Arraez hitting his third homer, season high 4 RBI in the victory in game number 2. Speaking of four runs, Diamondbacks got one with one swing.
14: 1-1, there's the swing. High fly ball out to right. Adele is going back. He is at the fence, at the wall. Gone! It is another grand slam for Corbin Carroll. Second of the year, fifth of his career. Season makes it 5-1 Diamondbacks.
1: Arizona Sports 98-7, 8-1 the final. Diamondbacks beat the Angels, scoring 8 runs, their most since May 24th against the Rockies. Padres pulling away from the Cardinals.
15: One away for Tatis. Padres lead 2-0. Fernando lines one out to center field and over the head of Church, who came in, jumped, couldn't make the play. Wagner going to score. Fernando racing into second. An RBI double on a misread liner to center. And the Padres lead is 3-0.
1: One of 14 hits that they had in their 6-1 win over the Cardinals. 97-3. The fan Tatis 3-for-5. 2 RBI. The extra base hit, the stolen base, 48th career game with an extra base hit and a stolen base. Royals a 6-2 win over the Nationals. Kansas City back-to-back homers in the third inning. Mets get a win over the Reds.
16: Lodolo ready, his 2-1. Swing a one-hopper towards short past the dive of McLean into left field, a base hit. Soto trots home, he'll score. 3 consecutive two-out hits for the Mets and a 3-0 lead in the third inning.
17: 3-1. Flight in the air to center field. This chases Marte back on his way to the track. Nearing the wall, looks up. It's off the base of the fence. Semien is in. Alvarez gets stopped at third. He runs right through it. The throw to the plate is late. Alvarez scores. Ewing's at second, and it's 7-1 Mets in the fifth.
1: It would be a 9-1 win for the Mets. They beat the Reds, 880 ESPN New York. The win snaps a 4-game road losing streak in Cincinnati. SportsCenter All Night ESPN Radio. Speaking of New York, they're teeing it up in the morning at Shinnecock Hills. U.S. Open action getting underway and conditions, to put it mildly, is going to be challenging for the golfers. USGA trying to keep control of the course throughout the weather that's expected on Long Island. ESPN analyst Andy North.
18: This golf course changes more from morning to afternoon than any golf course I've ever been at. It's built on sand. You're near the water where the wind's going to blow and the sun comes up. Those three combinations, it can go from wet to bone dry literally in an hour or two and become uncontrollable. So the USGA has worked literally for the last year to year and a half trying to figure out a plan that would work here. There's some of the greens are so severe that when the wind gets blown, the balls are going to go all over the place. So they're going to do multiple things. One, they're going to try to make sure hole locations are in reasonable spots, not on top of any of the high spots. Two, they're going to slow the greens down. They're going to be the slowest greens at the U.S. Open in the last 25 years. And then three, they've given a little bit extra time on Thursday and Friday between the splits between morning and afternoon so they can go out and syringe. They're not going to water, they're going to syringe. They're just, as John Bodenhammer explained it today in the press, it's like when you reach in for a head of lettuce at the grocery store, is that little that little misty stuff is around it. That's what they're going to try to do just to keep the grass alive. So all in all, they're trying to be super careful, and hopefully it doesn't blow as hard as everybody thinks it might.
9: You're part of the USGA's sort of prep for this, and how do you explain to the viewer the fine balance of presenting a proper U.S. Open test but maintaining a golf course that's playable? That feels like that's a really tough needle to thread.
18: It really is, and so much work has gone into this. Historically, you come to a U.S. Open, you expect green speeds to be in the 12 and a half range on the stimp meter. This week, they're going to be more in the 10 range. That's more like speeds I played 40 years ago. So I think they've got a great plan. They're doing everything they possibly can do to make this a great championship. And we're going to have to see what the wind does. You know, you can't beat Mother Nature sometimes, so we'll have to see what happens. Hopefully, it won't be quite as bad. And it's not just tomorrow. They're talking probably 20-mile-an-hour winds each of the 4 days. Wow. Thursday, Friday, and Sunday, they're going to all be the normal winds coming out of the south-southwest. And then Saturday is supposed to blow out of the northwest, which that means that is the direction blowing from the top of the 11th green down to the front of the 11th green, and the same thing at 7. I think that's going to cause problems on those two very diabolical par threes.
1: We'll see how weather affects not only round one, but the entire weekend in New York. Round one gets underway in the morning. Straight ahead, grabbing a spot in the Cup Championship. SportsCenter All Night continues. It's ESPN Radio.
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2: Texas Tech transfer quarterback Brandon Sorsby plans to enter the NFL supplemental draft.
3: I think they made a sensible decision here, and they decided, you know, he's got to move forward.
4: There was no way that Brandon Sorsby was going to be playing it down for Texas Tech.
1: Texas Tech taking a lot of criticism for its handling of the gambling case, fighting for his eligibility, but Sorsby's agent says some heat should be going to Cincinnati, his former school. Cincinnati, according to reports, had been alerted of the gambling prior to the start of the 2025 season. The school, in a statement on Wednesday, saying, "We reiterate what we've said before. All of our student athletes receive extensive gambling education multiple times through the year. We would never knowingly play an athlete who violated NCAA sports wagering regulations." As for the supplemental draft for the NFL, should teams be looking at Sorsby? Earlier on ESPN Radio, Emmett Golden.
5: A team that is in desperate need of a quarterback, stay away. Don't even bother. Don't get in this. Next year, 27, there's supposed to be a whole lot of quarterbacks, and just have some patience. I think about the Jets. The Jets have all those picks. Don't worry about Sorsby. You might be able to draft a Manning. You might be able to draft Moore. You know, some of those guys. Now, I think about what the Rams did, how they didn't need a quarterback, but they still took Ty Simpson in the first round. I could see a team that has a quarterback right now, but maybe the quarterback's old. Maybe the quarterback has a contract coming up that you're not 100% sure you want to make that guy the highest paid quarterback or one of. Maybe those are the type of teams that can afford to take a chance on a guy that could sit for a year and be away and let all the talk die down. I can see a team like that going after Sorsby.
1: 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Las Vegas Aces going into the Commissioner's Cup Championship. They'll play the Liberty on June 30th. Aces, an 86-76 win over the Mercury to get to the championship matchup. Fire, a 94-89 win over the Storm, 4-0 when scoring at least 90 this season. Some pretty good WNBA action on the court on Wednesday. 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
0: Number 5.
1: WNBA, it's a bucket in the closing seconds on USA Network that extends the win streak for the Liberty to 8.
7: Ionescu has it. One timeout remaining for the Liberty. Ionescu takes it to the 10 and puts it in. Liberty lead by 1. No timeouts, no reset timeout for the Sky. 5 to shoot. Taylor over Stewie for the win. Not there. And the Liberty escape Chicago with another win.
0: Number 4.
1: Baseball. Orioles get a win in Seattle, getting some defense in the process. WBAL.
8: The 2-1. Raleigh drives it in the air out to right field. O'Neill jogs back, feeling for the wall. He's in front of the fence, leaps into the air, and did he get it? He got it! Tyler O'Neill very calmly going back to the wall, leaping into the air, and pulling it down.
0: Number 3.
1: Marlins put up a dozen, most runs they've had all season, in a win over the Phillies, 104.3 WQAM.
8: Now Kyle Stowers, he drives the ball again out to right, and he's back, and it slams off the Toyota sign again. Right where Mac put it, Kyle Stowers with a multi-homer day. He's got 4 RBIs, and the Fish are pummeling Philly on Wednesday. It's 10-4 in the top of the 6th.
0: Number 2.
1: Pro players not the only ones going yard as the power surge continues for the Sooners in Omaha, sending them to the championship series.
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1: Back to the pros. Arizona's Corbin Carroll now has 5 career Grand Slams, 2 of them this season. Arizona Sports, 98.7.
12: 1-1. There's the swing. High fly ball out to right. Adell is going back. He is at the fence, at the wall.
1: Corbin Carroll, 5th player with multiple grand slams this season. Arizona gets the win over the Angels. That Oklahoma power surge coming later rather than sooner. That's next. SportsCenter All Night continues. 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
11: This ball is up in the air to center field. It is carrying. Lujo is at the wall.
3: Shohei Ohtani takes it to mound as the Dodgers look to sweep the Rays.
23: Two ball, two strike pitch to Fiducia. Swings and he strikes out. Ohtani takes care of that.
3: Where will Giannis play next season?
24: If I'm the Boston Celtics and I haven't won a championship in a couple of years and I've been shooting all these threes, bringing Giannis in, if I can fit him into what I do, I think that would be the perfect sort of fit.
3: Plus, all the latest news from the NFL offseason.
25: George has now been pushed out another year and he has to go ahead and kind of like and really extend his resume and prove to the Dallas Cowboys or some other football team, I'm worthy of getting that 30 plus million per year.
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1: Where will the winds be blowing the next couple of days? That is a question. 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We'll check on Long Island coming up. Meanwhile, the Dodgers have been able to try and allow Shohei Ohtani to focus on one thing this season, whether it be pitching or hitting each time he goes out there. So he hasn't been in the lineup batting on days that he's been on the mound. Wednesday, though, a first. Ohtani actually batted in a game in which he was the starting pitcher, but not in the starting batting order. It's the fourth instance of any player doing so since the DH was universally adopted for good in 2022. As for Ohtani on the mound Wednesday against the Rays.
23: Two ball, two strike pitch to Fiducia. Swings and he strikes out. Ohtani takes care of that with a high octane fastball.
1: Ohtani, five strikeouts over his six innings on the mound, but Tampa Bay was holding a lead at that point in the top of the sixth. Bottom of the sixth inning.
23: 3-for-8 with runners in scoring position. And Freddie hits a high fly ball. Deep center field. Way back. It is gone. A home run for Freddie Freeman. Flips the score. The Dodgers now lead it 5-4 as Freeman hits his 12th home run of the season. The 379th of his career.
1: That puts the Dodgers out in front as well. AM 570 LA Sports. Dodgers a 5-4 win over the Rays. Tampa Bay falling to 7-15 since May 24th. Tied with the Padres for the worst record over that span. Dodgers win it 5-4. 20 scoreless innings from the third inning of Monday through the fourth inning of this game on Wednesday. Longest scoreless inning streak since June of 2024. Three-game sweep of the Rays as a result of the come-from-behind win. Their sixth sweep this season. They get the victory on Wednesday. Shohei Ohtani, six innings, seven hits. He allowed four runs, five strikeouts, but he does get the win. He allowed the four runs in the fifth inning. Brewers and Guardians.
26: First offering to him is a high fly ball to right field. Back on it is Fry. Track. Wall. Gone! Jackson Churio goes deep. A two-run shot. And the Brewers on top, 7-4.
1: 10th home run this season. 8th this month. Tied for the major league lead with Pete Crow Armstrong and Nick Kurtz. 25th hit this month. 10th homer. WTMJ with the call. Brewers a 9-4 win over the Guardians. Their 45th win of the season in their 71st game. Fewest games needed to reach 45 wins in franchise history. Christian Yelich goes 2-for-4. A couple of runs scored, a couple of RBI, and a home run. His 100th home run at American Family Field, including the postseason. Yankees doubling up the White Sox.
27: Goldschmidt hammers that. Oppo and gone. Paul Goldschmidt continues to rake. A three-run shot. And the Yankees have blown it open. It's 9-3.
1: It would be a 10-5 win for the Yankees on Prime Video. Their fourth consecutive win. They're 8-1 over the last nine games since June 7th. Best record of baseball over that span. Paul Goldschmidt, 2-for-5 with the home run. Drove in three back-to-back games with a home run for the first time this season. 9th straight game with a hit. So the Yankees get the win on Wednesday over the White Sox. Thursday, New York City will be celebrating the Knicks huge moment for the city with the NBA championship, but it also means there's now a huge weight on the guys wearing pinstripes. ESPN senior writer Buster Olney.
0: And there's no question. You know, as someone who worked in the newspapers there for a long time, that is an easy narrative. You know, there'll be a columnist sitting around on the eve of the postseason, and they'll be thinking, what am I going to write? And this is what the focus is going to be. You know, can the Yankees deliver in the way that the Knicks did? And, you know, can Aaron Judge become a real Yankee and all that? And I just tell you, having gotten to know Judge, you know, through the years, I don't think he's going to be affected by any of that talk. He already has, you know, the pressure on him to begin with because he's the biggest star on the team and he knows the expectations are there. I think that it did affect him the first time through the postseason. But it will definitely be talked about once the Yankees reach the playoffs this fall.
1: New York currently atop the American League East, and the American League, for that matter, by 3.5 over the Rays, who, of course, lost on Wednesday to the Dodgers. SportsCenter All Night, ESPN Radio, from the pros to college, Elimination Day in Omaha, essentially the semifinal day, and a power surge for Oklahoma in its matchup with Georgia.
4: Brock at second base, 27 steals, doesn't go. This one is also tagged. Right field, Harris, history! Third home run of the night for the Sooners, Deshaun Harris, only his fifth of the year. He and Walk and Gamble have made it 4-0. Not, this one is another one to right field, and Harris have a night with a dinger dagger. Two homers, five runs batted in, Deshaun Harris, and a big step towards the College World Series Finals.
1: Our buddy Carl Ravitch calling it on ESPN. Oklahoma, an 11-4 rout of Georgia to advance to the championship round for the fourth time. Oklahoma hitting five home runs on Wednesday, most in a College World Series game in program history. 26 home runs in 10 games in the NCAA tournament. ESPN analyst Kyle Peterson.
5: If you go back to May 1st, so what's that, 6 weeks? They were 125th in Division I baseball in home runs. They're now 30th. That's a little bit of a flip in the script. They got 43 home runs in their last 16 games. Did two guys go deep twice tonight?
6: Yep.
5: That each had four home runs in the entire season. Like, it's just, and Berkey, I think, said it when we were doing the game. Like, at some point, we need to stop being surprised by it because it's gone on for a month now. They beat Georgia Tech, who won the ACC regular season and the post and the tournament. They beat KU, who won the Big 12 regular season and the tournament. And they just did the same thing to Georgia, and they had to beat them all twice. And the first two they had to do on the road, man. They're playing as well as anybody in the country right now, and that's why they're still playing.
7: Neither the Sooners nor North Carolina have lost, and all there is for Carolina to do, they've been to Omaha so much, all there is to do is finish the job, but that's a pretty significant task. How do you assess this matchup of teams who've not lost yet?
5: I think it's pretty even, and one of the reasons I think it's pretty even is because you're going ace on ace to start. So Jason DeCaro, who was great here in his opener, Cord Rager, the freshman, will go for Oklahoma, but everybody's got bullpens that are ready to go. Nobody's down. And so it really becomes best on best all the way through it, which is what we like. I mean, that's when you can really see the best on each side of it go toe-to-toe.
1: Oklahoma, ninth straight season that the SEC has a team in the College World Series Finals as Oklahoma knocks off Georgia 11-4 to advance to the championship matchup. And in that matchup, Oklahoma will face North Carolina.
4: Hit well, right field, French backs up, onto the track to make the catch, and Carolina is championship bound.
1: 12-7 win over West Virginia, advancing to the finals for the third time in program history. They're the eighth ACC school to reach the championship round at the Men's College World Series. North Carolina and Oklahoma in the finals. SportsCenter All Night, ESPN Radio. That North Carolina game featured temperatures about 80 degrees, winds 19 miles an hour. Speaking of wind, that's what we'll see Thursday at Shinnecock Hills. Round one of the U.S. Open golf tournament is going to prove to be a challenge. Justin Rhodes, well aware of what his weather app is projecting.
8: With wind gusts up to 40 miles an hour, we wouldn't be playing many major championship venues with winds of 40. You wouldn't be playing at Augusta with 40 mile an hour winds. It would be called off. So I think this is more of a coastal golf course. I think the chance of high winds are slightly higher. So I think that preparing for that is not a bad thing. So this week, to keep golf going, I think that's the right call.
1: The USGA making the call to keep an eye on the course and do what they need to. ESPN analyst and former pro caddy Michael Collins.
6: Expect brutal conditions for Thursday's first round. And because of it, the USGA is doing something a little different. Send a text message out to all the players, letting them know two things. One, they're slowing the green speeds down because of the expected winds. Gusts up to 30 miles an hour, and they don't want balls moving on the greens because of the wind. So green speeds under 11 on the stimp meter, which is almost unheard of for the U.S. Open. The other thing they let the players know, that in between the morning and afternoon waves, because of the wind, there's a good chance they're going to have to put water on a bunch of these greens so they don't get unplayable. That being said, who do I like to win this week? I love Shane Lowry. Yes, I know his relationship with the U.S. Open hasn't always been great, but in these conditions, with this kind of course, I think his game is perfectly suited for around this place. And if you're looking for a dark horse, Ben Coles has been on a heater. So that's the guy I know. You go, who? Look it up. Ben Coles is coming in probably on the hottest streak of any golfer out there.
1: Michael Collins tossing out some of those who could be in the hunt. As for contenders in the eyes of ESPN analyst and two-time U.S. Open champ Andy North,
9: there's the certain cast of characters we see all the time. Obviously, Scotty is one of those guys. Can Rory make enough of those 6 and 7 and 8 par putts, foot par putts? But there's a guy like Patrick Reed. He's been here multiple times. He's seen the golf course probably as much as anybody. And he's the kind of guy that's such a bulldog, such a grinder. I wouldn't be a bit surprised if he played well here. A guy like Tommy Fleetwood, who's such a wonderful iron player. And as remember back in 18, he had a putt at the last for 62. Yep. I mean, this guy can really go when he gets it going. He's such a good iron player, and it's going to be so important to hit great iron shots just to be able to keep the ball on the green, let alone get it close to the hole.
1: They'll tee it up in the morning in New York at Shinnecock Hills. Sports Center all night, ESPN Radio. We've got major golf in the morning. Meanwhile, major soccer tournament continuing, and Wednesday in Group L, England with a 4-2 win over Croatia. Harry Kane had a couple of goals, 10 career goals, in FIFA World Cup action. England 5-3-1 in the last 9 FIFA World Cup openers. The lone loss was to Italy in 2014. They win this one over Croatia. There's some pressure on England. ESPN analyst Steve Nichol and Alejandro Moreno.
10: In the second half, there was a period of about 15, 20 minutes early on in the second half where the goalkeeper for Croatia, Livakovic, was making save here, save down here, save over there. And it just gives you a sense of how explosive and dynamic England looked in the second half. If they're able to replicate this sort of performances when you're getting goals from Harry Kane, you're getting performance from Jude Bellingham, you're getting the sort of movement that you want in wide areas and the productivity that you're getting off the bench from Marcus Rashford, then England are very much in the conversation as one of those teams that should be featuring the latter stages of the competition.
12: Stevie, I know it pains you to say it as a Scotsman, but England looks scary.
13: Yeah, going forward, absolute dynamite. Look, they scored 4 against a good Croatia side. They probably should have doubled that. Mm. It was possible. However, if you're Tuchel, you've got to think about both sides of the game, not just attacking, but defending. And there's certainly work to be done from a defensive point of view.
1: England gets the win in Group L. Group K seeing Portugal and Congo with a 1-1 draw. Portugal has failed to win 4 of its last 5 World Cup openers. Cristiano Ronaldo does join Lionel Messi as the only players to play in 6 different World Cups, but he's now on a 5-game scoring drought in World Cup play. 6th World Cup game with 0 shots on goal. Is Portugal actually better with Ronaldo not on the pitch? Former U.S. men's team member Taylor Twellman.
15: Yep. Whoa. And I've said it now for 6 months. The last 10 major tournament games, 1,000-plus minutes, he has not scored a goal from the run of play. Father Time has knocked on the door. It's made a phone call. And someone from Portugal needs to pick up the phone and say to Cristiano, you're better coming off the bench. I've said it now for 6 months. I believe Roberto Martinez would be better suited because this may be the deepest Portuguese team they've ever had at a World Cup, but I think they're better if Ronaldo comes off the bench.
1: Ronaldo was seeking to become the first player in history to score at six different World Cups. That'll have to wait. Team USA waiting for an answer about Christian Pulisic. They return to action on Friday. ESPN's Sam Borden.
2: Day three of the Christian Pulisic calf watch on Wednesday, and some good news. Pulisic was on the field training, but still practicing separately from his teammates as U.S. soccer tries to reduce any possibility for impact on that injured left leg. If Pulisic can't go on Friday against Australia, there are options. Tim Weah, one of them. Brendan Aaronson, another one. And Aaronson told us on Wednesday that while he hopes Pulisic is ready to go, Aaronson is absolutely ready to step in and give whatever the team needs. The last chance for Pulisic to train before the game will come Thursday morning at the U.S. soccer workout at the University of Washington. That'll be our last chance to check in on the calf that's captivating America.
1: U.S. and Australia on Friday, two teams that won their openers. 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
1: 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NBA Wizards star Trae Young planning to decline his nearly $49 million player option for the upcoming season and will become a free agent. Washington remaining the front runner for the four-time All-Star, but multiple teams expected to have interest. Young went into last season trying to prove that he was worth four-year, $229 million max extension, leaving the Hawks. Needed to contend in the East, but he suffered a sprained MCL in Game 5 of the season, didn't return to mid-December. May well find a receptive market. Earlier on ESPN Radio, the Boston Globe's Gary Washburn.
2: Jalen Brunson's success is kind of made the smaller point guard who scores pretty popular now. They're back in vogue, right?
3: Yeah.
2: So I think there might be teams looking at Trae Young, a guy who's in his prime. I mean, he's got to play a healthy season. He's had some injuries over the last few years. Put him in a situation where he can kind of be an assist man. I think he's proven he can distribute the ball. He's proven he can score, but he's got to be more efficient. And I just think the Atlanta thing had kind of run its course. But I do think there could be teams emerging now. Will it be a long-term deal? Will it be in the $47 million range that he just turned down in Washington? Or will the Wizards just bring him back at less money but want more years so he makes some more money on the back end? Like, all those are intriguing questions. I don't think a lot of people expected him to opt out like this, but now he becomes a pretty premium free agent on the market.
1: And we'll see where he lands. It was a year ago LeBron James opted in L.A., stayed there. Reportedly now in active negotiations on a new deal with the Lakers for the upcoming season. James is in talk with the Lakers to return for a record-setting 24th season. Our Mark J. Spears from Manscaped.
4: I'm hearing that he's likely coming back. I am curious under this new Lakers regime, you know, what the number is, though. You know, interesting to hear what Bobby had to say about it. And also I'm hearing that one of his old teammates from Cleveland, Kevin Love, could likely be joining the Lakers, too.
3: Oh. Maybe that's a golf recruiting trip they're having right now?
4: Unrestricted free agent. Rejoining his old buddy.
3: Yeah.
4: And so I could see that those two guys being reunited there.
1: LeBron could stay in L.A. 41 years old already, the NBA's longest tenured player. He's played on the Lakers since 2018, set to become an unrestricted free agent at the end of the month. As for moving teams, there's, of course, the eyes on Giannis Antetokounmpo. As for where

0: he could be landing this summer? Back to Gary Washburn.
1: A team like the Portland Trailblazers could come. There's teams out there that have money and know that they'll never attract through free agency another player like a Giannis Antetokounmpo. That's what Washington did when they got Trae Young and then they got Anthony Davis. They know that teams are not going to, or sorry, interested premium free agents are not in their prime are not going to go to Washington. They're not going to go to Portland. So what they're going to have to do is essentially trade for these guys. So I do think there could be a dark horse team or a mystery team that emerges. We'll see what happens in the draft, which is in 6 days, and could come up and make an offer with young prospects and draft picks to get a Giannis who's, it's arguably still in his prime and could put some, more butts in the seats for some of these smaller market teams.
0: So it may not be the front runners that we're hearing about. Then again, it could be, or it could be a financial move, says our buddy Evan Cohen on Unsportsmanlike.
2: I wonder if somebody tries to get Giannis as part of a salary dump. Here's the contract we gave to a guy. We may be regretting it a little bit. We're not going to look bad by giving it up if we get this guy in return. It's why Orlando keeps popping up in my mind. Do they regret any part of the Paolo extension? It's why Cleveland comes up in my mind. Do they regret any part of the Mobley extension? Is it that extra team that could come in last minute as maybe a masked salary dump?
3: This whole, I want to be here, but no, I don't. I love Milwaukee, but I want to win. And if I can't win here, well, I don't know. All of this that's been going on for quite some time, that has had a compounding effect. Is Giannis a diva? That's another thing you have to factor in, is the personality and the demands that would come along with it if he is to be brought into your organization, especially if you give up a ton to get him.
0: A lot to sort out with the Giannis deal this summer. SportsCenter All Night, ESPN Radio, back to baseball. We know the Yankees put up 10 runs in their win over the White Sox Wednesday. They weren't the only ones putting up double digits. A couple of teams notching a dozen runs.
4: Here's the pitch. Swinging a ball stroked in the left center, base hit. That's going to score two more. Ryan O'Hearn with a career-high 6 runs batted in for the Pirates, who are demolishing the A's. They're up 12-2.
5: The professional. He arrives again. Just a professional hitter going about his day.
0: Sports Radio 93.7, the Fan. Pirates, a 12-4 rout of the Athletics. Ryan O'Hearn, 3-for-5. His 11th homer, drove in 6. Meanwhile, the Marlins also putting up a dozen runs.
6: Now Kyle Stowers, he drives the ball again out to right. And it's back. And it slams off the Toyota sign again. Right where Mac put it. Kyle Stowers with a multi-homer day. He's got 4 RBIs and the Fish are pummeling Philly on Wednesday. It's 10-4 in the top of the 6th.
0: He had 11 total bases. Marlins win at 12-4. WQAM with the call. Benching a legend. That's next. 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
1: Oklahoma, North Carolina advancing to the championship series in Omaha, the College World Series. U.S. Open gets underway in the morning. Officials there planning to tinker with the greens during the round in order to try and keep them under control. World Cup, England gets a win, Portugal a draw. Another game without a goal for Cristiano Ronaldo. Turns out to be a 1-1 draw with the Congo. Congo closed as a plus 1,100 underdog at DraftKings Sportsbook. Cristiano Ronaldo does play. Oldest player to start a World Cup game, 41 years plus. Five-game scoring drought in World Cup play since last scoring against Ghana in 2022. Sixth World Cup game with zero shots on goal. 23 World Cup games in his career. Should he be out there? ESPN analyst Steve Nichol and Alejandro Moreno.
2: One of the toughest decisions that any manager in any sport, anywhere in the world, is to sit the legend down. The aging superstar. The guy who can no longer do it the way that he once did it. How do you bench Tom Brady? Apparently you don't. How do you bench Cristiano Ronaldo? Well, Roberto Martinez thinks that he's not going to bench Cristiano Ronaldo. At this point, Cristiano Ronaldo is hindering Portugal, is keeping Portugal from achieving their full potential. And that's hard to say about one of the greatest players in the history of mankind. But this is where we are right now. The reality is Cristiano Ronaldo is struggling, and so is Portugal.
3: Now, Ale does know what he's talking about, but he's never actually been a manager. Stevie Nichol has been a manager. Stevie, what does Martinez do? Does he just drop him for the next game or at least substitute him?
4: Listen, when you're picking a side, regardless, you have to pick a side that's what's best for the team. It's not about personalities. It's not about keeping somebody happy just because of the legend. You have to look in the mirror and decide, am I picking this team for the team or am I keeping somebody happy? And right now, I don't think there's any question, particularly when you look at this performance today and you look at the warm-up games leading up to the World Cup, Ronaldo's not performing. So as a head coach, as a manager, you have to do what's best for the team. And right now, what's best for Portugal? Sorry, no Ronaldo.
2: Will he bench him, though?
4: No.
2: Okay.
3: Exactly.
1: Portugal with a 1-1 draw against Congo on Wednesday. ESPN soccer analyst Kieran Gibbs.
5: I think Congo deserve all the credit, right. To be honest. I thought they defended to a man outstanding. I think they kept a higher line than we've seen in the World Cup games so far because they noticed that Portugal weren't really wanting to threaten him behind, and I think they can't.
6: Can they?
5: They don't have the pace. Exactly. So yes. I think that they got their game plan spot on, and I think it's been a sign of the lower teams, the African teams, the Asian teams that have performed in this World Cup so far. So, I don't think Portugal were great, but I don't think you can take anything away from Congo. I think they're going to be really happy with this performance.
1: Can't take anything away from Congo. Can take Cristiano Ronaldo away from Portugal, at least from the starting lineup. Or could you? Portugal's manager is Roberto Martinez.
7: It makes no sense to get the best goal scorer in world football out in a game that you need goals. I think what we needed is to add Gonzalo Ramos without making it in a way that it would become even more a difficult line. As you know, in football, the straight line is not the quickest way. And I think for us, in moments like this, the experience of Cristiano in the box is important. The way that he attracts defenders is important. The way that we can use the space is important. And every player has a responsibility or a piece of quality on the pitch. And clearly, when you look for goals, you need to have Cristiano on the pitch.
1: Cristiano Ronaldo joining Lionel Messi as the only players to play in six different World Cups does not score in the 1-1 draw with Congo. Harry Kane for England does score two goals. He now has 10 career goals in FIFA World Cup action. Second player to score for England in three different World Cup tournaments. England a 4-2 win over Croatia. ESPN analyst Stuart Robson.
6: They didn't start particularly well. I thought Croatia were the better team in the first half. They scored a couple of set plays, which England are renowned for. Mm. But in the second half, they played with more intensity. They were more aggressive. They won the ball back higher up the field. And from that position, they always looked as though they were going to win the game. And Jude Bellingham, who I've been very critical of when he was at Real Madrid, scored a very good goal and had a good game. So that's important for England.
1: Jude Bellingham, game-winning goal in the 47th minute at the age of almost 23. He'll be 23 in the coming week. And England gets the 4-2 win over Croatia. A lot of weight on the shoulders of England, though. Former U.S. men's national team member Taylor Twellman.
8: I think a lot of us that deal with the English football fan all have the same kind of experience. The pressure on England is unlike most other national teams because it's this trap between history and expectation. Listen, the fans are going to tell you, they gave the world modern football. They're going to tell you they have the richest league in the world. In almost every tournament, they arrive with real talent. And yet there's only one issue. They've only won one major trophy. I don't think the fan base is jaded because of failure, though. I think they're jaded because of heartbreak, penalty shootouts, golden generations not living up to it, semifinals, finals. I can go down the list. And so when you think about this line between expectation and skepticism, it feels like every single English fan is sitting there saying, it's coming home. And how is it going to end this bad? Like, they can't get out of their own way.
9: Yeah, but they put on a show today. I know the manner in which they won was impressive.
8: Yep, style over substance. Listen, England can win games 1-0, but I've now said this for almost three major tournaments. I'll argue with anyone. I don't think England has had this much talent in the history of their federation. I don't. I really believe that. The fact that they can leave Cole Palmers and Phil Foden's off the roster because they are really strong, they did it with style. Now it means it's coming home, apparently.
1: Team USA is home among the hosts for the World Cup in 2026. The Americans return to the pitch on Friday against Australia. Each team won its opener. U.S., of course, opened with the win over Paraguay. U.S. men's national team center back Chris Richards on the Pat McAfee Show.
10: World Cup, you know, tensions can be a bit higher, performances can be different, but we kind of set a baseline for ourselves, and you know, hopefully we can follow that performance. But I think everybody was happy with how it went, obviously, but we also feel like we have another gear that we can get into. So everybody want to go out there and win. Everybody want to go out there and make a statement. And you know, I think especially after how the game went in the fall, I think, you know, this is our chance to kind of have our get back. So me personally, you know, I wasn't involved in that game, but I just know that everybody who was on the field, you know, wanted to show that we're host nation for a reason, that we're not here to just participate, we want to win games.
11: Tell me about Coach Ponch a little bit. Can you describe Ponch's coaching style and how you guys have seemingly taken to it?
10: He's tough. He's intense. He demands a lot. But, you know, he demands a lot because he sees a lot. He wouldn't do it if he felt like we didn't have the quality for it. So he's definitely a guy who came in with a lot of credit, but also he has a lot of aura to him. I mean, he's coached some big teams, he's coached some big names, and himself, he was also a big name. So he comes in with a very reputable kind of coaching status. So for us, you know, we're very grateful that he's here. We're happy that he's kind of instilled these policies in us, but ultimately it's up to us on the field to get it done. So, you know, he can do so much for us, but, you know, we got to go out there and perform.
12: Do you feel a little more pressure going into the next one, or is it kind of just, hey, if we kind of repeat what we did against Paraguay, like, we're going to be just fine?
10: Australia is definitely a different opponent. You know, they're very good defensively, and so we have to find a solution to that. But ultimately, you know, we set a really high bar, a really high standard for ourselves, and the world's finally being able to see that. You know, we've had those same standards for the last few years, but it's just felt like it just started to click. So for us, you know, obviously we want to put in another good performance like we did the other night. And again, you know, if we can just keep setting the bar higher and higher and higher, you know, we're going to have a long summer.
1: Americans return to action on Friday in that matchup with Australia. SportsCenter all night, ESPN Radio. Back to the Diamond. Giants and Braves played pretty much two. They resumed their suspended game from Tuesday, the game that was suspended by rain. And in that one,
13: 4.05 ERA. On a swing and a high drive into deep center field, going way back. Dubon at the warning track, at the wall. Adios, Pelota! That's into the waterfall. Just to the right of the 400-foot marker and into the water out there. A splash hit in Atlanta for Willy Adames. 6-2 Giants, their third home run.
1: They'd go on to a 7-2 win over the Braves in the resumption of the suspended game. John Miller calling it on KNBR. Then they played the regularly scheduled game.
13: Here now is Luis Arraez, two down runner at first, and he hammers one. High in the air, down the right field line, has a chance, way back there. Adios, pelota! Okay, everything's all right then. Luis Arraez stuns the Braves and their fans as he launches one. Here it is. There's a swing. There's a high drive into deep center. Going way back is Dubon. He's at the wall. He leaps. Goodbye. A home run. Bryce Eldridge to the left of straightaway center. Deep left center. And he hits one. It's the second time today the Giants have hit back-to-back home runs. They did so in the fifth inning of game one. And that's three home runs in this inning. 5-0 Giants.
1: John Miller calling a lot of balls leaving the yard on KNBR. Giants a 7-5 win over the Braves to take both games. On Wednesday, Arraez hitting his third homer, season high 4 RBI in the victory in game number 2. Speaking of 4 runs, Diamondbacks got one with one swing.
14: 1-1, there's the swing. High fly ball out to right. Adele is going back. He is at the fence, at the wall. Gone! It is another grand slam for Corbin Carroll. Second of the year, fifth of his career. Season makes it 5-1 Diamondbacks.
1: Arizona Sports 98-7, 8-1 the final. Diamondbacks beat the Angels, scoring 8 runs, their most since May 24th against the Rockies. Padres pulling away from the Cardinals.
15: One away for Tatis. Padres lead 2-0. Fernando lines one out to center field and over the head of Church, who came in, jumped, couldn't make the play. Wagner going to score. Fernando racing into second. An RBI double on a misread liner to center. And the Padre lead is 3-0.
1: One of 14 hits that they had in their 6-1 win over the Cardinals. 97-3. The fan Tatis, 3-for-5. 2 RBI. The extra base hit, the stolen base, 48th career game with an extra base hit and a stolen base. Royals a 6-2 win over the Nationals. Kansas City back-to-back homers in the third inning. Mets get a win over the Reds.
16: Lodolo ready, hits 2-1. Swing a one-hopper towards short past the dive of McLean into left field, a base hit. Soto trots home, he'll score. 3 consecutive 2-out hits for the Mets and a 3-0 lead in the third inning.
17: 3-1. Flight in the air to center field. This chases Marte back on his way to the track. Nearing the wall, looks up. It's off the base of the fence. Semien is in. Alvarez gets stopped at third. He runs right through it. The throw to the plate is late. Alvarez scores. Ewing's at second, and it's 7-1 Mets in the fifth.
1: It would be a 9-1 win for the Mets. They beat the Reds, 880 ESPN New York. The win snaps a 4-game road losing streak in Cincinnati. SportsCenter All Night ESPN Radio. Speaking of New York, they're teeing it up in the morning at Shinnecock Hills. U.S. Open action getting underway, and conditions, to put it mildly, is going to be challenging for the golfers. USGA trying to keep control of the course throughout the weather that's expected on Long Island. ESPN analyst Andy North.
18: This golf course changes more from morning to afternoon than any golf course I've ever been at. It's built on sand. You're near the water where the wind's going to blow and the sun comes up. Those three combinations, it can go from wet to bone dry literally in an hour or two and become uncontrollable. So the USGA has worked literally for the last year to year and a half trying to figure out a plan that would work here. There's some of the greens are so severe that when the wind gets blown, the balls are going to go all over the place. So they're going to do multiple things. One, they're going to try to make sure hole locations are in reasonable spots, not on top of any of the high spots. Two, they're going to slow the greens down. They're going to be the slowest greens at the U.S. Open in the last 25 years. And then three, they've given a little bit extra time on Thursday and Friday between the splits between morning and afternoon so they can go out and syringe. They're not going to water. They're going to syringe. They're just, as John Bodenhammer explained it today in the press, it's like when you reach in for a head of lettuce at the grocery store, is that little that little misty stuff is around it. That's what they're going to try to do just to keep the grass alive. So all in all, they're trying to be super careful, and hopefully it doesn't blow as hard as everybody thinks it might.
9: You're part of the USGA's sort of prep for this, and how do you explain to the viewer the fine balance of presenting a proper U.S. Open test but maintaining a golf course that's playable? That feels like that's a really tough needle to thread.
18: It really is, and so much work has gone into this. Historically, you come to a U.S. Open, you expect green speeds to be in the 12 and a half range on the stint meter. This week, they're going to be more in the 10 range. That's more like speeds I played 40 years ago. So I think they've got a great plan. They're doing everything they possibly can do to make this a great championship. And we're going to have to see what the wind does. You know, you can't beat Mother Nature sometimes, so we'll have to see what happens. Hopefully, it won't be quite as bad. And it's not just tomorrow. They're talking probably 20-mile-an-hour winds each of the 4 days. Wow. Thursday, Friday, and Sunday, they're going to all be the normal winds coming out of the south-southwest. And then Saturday is supposed to blow out of the northwest, which that means that is the direction blowing from the top of the 11th green down to the front of the 11th green, and the same thing at 7. I think that's going to cause problems on those two very diabolical par threes.
1: We'll see how weather affects not only round one, but the entire weekend in New York. Round one gets underway in the morning. Straight ahead, grabbing a spot in the Cup Championship. 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
0: 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The NL Central leading Milwaukee Brewers are in Atlanta to face the NL East leading Braves. 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
19: Hey, it's Evan Cohen. Coming up Thursday, we continue to be on Giannis watch. Will he finally be on the move? Plus,
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25: May 15th, 1981, a date most Cleveland Indians fans need no introduction to. But for the rest of you, Len Barker made history at Cleveland Municipal Stadium.
26: Len Barker getting the sign from Ron Hesse. Wind up, here it comes. Fly ball center field. Manning coming on, he's there. He catches it. Len Barker has pitched the no-hitter. A perfect game for Len Barker.
25: That highlight courtesy of 3WE. Barker tosses the only perfect game of Cleveland Indians history and the last no-hitter. He never got a three-ball count in that game and struck out 11. The Indians got a 3-0 victory over the Blue Jays. It was the 10th perfect game in Major League history and one of the most attended games in Cleveland history. Even though 7,290 people are being truthful about their attendance of Len Barker's perfect game.
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3: Texas Tech transfer quarterback Brandon Sorsby plans to enter the NFL supplemental draft.
4: I think they made a sensible decision here, and they decided, you know, he's got to move forward.
5: There was no way that Brandon Sorsby was going to be playing it down for Texas Tech.
1: Texas Tech taking a lot of criticism for its handling of the gambling case, fighting for his eligibility, but Sorsby's agent says some heat should be going to Cincinnati, his former school. Cincinnati, according to reports, had been alerted of the gambling prior to the start of the 2025 season. The school, in a statement on Wednesday, saying, "We reiterate what we've said before. All of our student athletes receive extensive gambling education multiple times through the year. We would never knowingly play an athlete who violated NCAA sports wagering regulations." As for the supplemental draft for the NFL, should teams be looking at Sorsby? Earlier on ESPN Radio, Emmett Golden.
6: A team that is in desperate need of a quarterback, stay away. Don't even bother. Don't get in this. Next year, 27, there's supposed to be a whole lot of quarterbacks, and just have some patience. I think about the Jets. The Jets have all those picks. Don't worry about Sorsby. You might be able to draft a Manning. You might be able to draft Moore. You know, some of those guys. Now, I think about what the Rams did, how they didn't need a quarterback, but they still took Ty Simpson in the first round. I could see a team that has a quarterback right now, but maybe the quarterback's old. Maybe the quarterback has a contract coming up that you're not 100% sure you want to make that guy the highest paid quarterback or one of. Maybe those are the type of teams that can afford to take a chance on a guy that could sit for a year and be away and let all the talk die down. I could see a team like that going after Sorsby.
1: 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Las Vegas Aces going into the Commissioner's Cup Championship. They'll play the Liberty on June 30th. Aces, an 86-76 win over the Mercury to get to the championship matchup. Fire, a 94-89 win over the Storm, 4-0 when scoring at least 90 this season. Some pretty good WNBA action on the court on Wednesday. 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
1: How good is that? Are you ready to take?
2: Number 5.
1: WNBA. It's a bucket in the closing seconds on USA Network that extends the win streak for the Liberty to 8.
7: Ionescu has it. One timeout remaining for Liberty. Ionescu takes it to the 10 and puts it in. Liberty lead by 1. No timeouts, no reset timeout for the Sky. 5 to shoot. Taylor over Stewie for the win. Not there. And the Liberty escapes Chicago with another win.
2: Number 4.
1: Baseball. Orioles get a win in Seattle, getting some defense in the process. WBAL.
8: The 2-1. Raleigh drives it in the air out to right field. O'Neill jogs back, feeling for the wall. He's in front of the fence, leaps into the air, and did he get it? He got it! Tyler O'Neill very calmly going back to the wall, leaping into the air and pulling it down.
2: Number 3.
1: Marlins put up a dozen, most runs they've had all season, in a win over the Phillies, 104.3 WQAM.
8: Now Kyle Stowers, he drives the ball again out to right, and is back, and it slams off the Toyota sign again. Right where Mac put it, Kyle Stowers with a multi-homer day.
10: He's got four RBIs, and the Fish are pummeling Philly on Wednesday. It's 10-4 in the top of the sixth.
11: Number two.
1: Pro players not the only ones going yard, as the power surge continues for the Sooners in Omaha, sending them to the championship series.
12: Not this one is another one to right field, and Harris have a night with a dinger dagger. Two homers, five runs batted in. Desaun Harris, and a big step towards the College World Series finals.
11: Number one.
1: Back to the pros. Arizona's Corbin Carroll now has five career Grand Slams, two of them this season. Arizona Sports, 98.7.
10: 1-1, there's the swing. High fly ball out to right. Adell is going back. He is at the fence, at the wall. Gone! It is another Grand Slam for Corbin Carroll. Second of the year, fifth of his career. And his 13th home run of the season makes it 5-1 Diamondbacks.
1: Corbin Carroll, fifth player with multiple grand slams this season. Arizona gets the win over the Angels. That Oklahoma power surge coming later rather than sooner. That's next. SportsCenter All Night continues. It's ESPN Radio.
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9: This ball is up in the air to center field. It is carrying. Lujo is at the wall. There's your carry. There's your home run.
0: Shohei Ohtani takes to the mound as the Dodgers look to sweep the Rays.
17: Two ball, two strike pitch. Two fiducia. Swings and he strikes out. Ohtani takes care of that.
0: Will Giannis play next season?
18: If I'm the Boston Celtics and I haven't won a championship in a couple of years and I've been shooting all these threes, bringing Giannis in, if I can fit him into what I do, I think that would be the perfect sort of fit.
0: Plus, all the latest news from the NFL offseason.
19: Look, George has now been pushed out for another year and he has to go ahead and kind of like and really extend his resume and prove to the Dallas Cowboys or some other football team, I'm worthy of getting that 35 plus million per year.
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1: Where will the winds be blowing the next couple of days? That is a question. 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We'll check on Long Island coming up. Meanwhile, the Dodgers have been able to try and allow Shohei Ohtani to focus on one thing this season, whether it be pitching or hitting each time he goes out there. So he hasn't been in the lineup batting on days that he's been on the mound. Wednesday, though, a first. Ohtani actually batted in a game in which he was the starting pitcher, but not in the starting batting order. It's the fourth instance of any player doing so since the DH was universally adopted for good in 2022. As for Ohtani on the mound Wednesday against the Rays.
17: Two ball, two strike pitch. Two fiducia. Swings and he strikes out. Ohtani takes care of that with a high octane fastball.
1: Ohtani, five strikeouts over his six innings on the mound, but Tampa Bay was holding a lead at that point in the top of the sixth. Bottom of the sixth inning.
17: Three for eight with runners in scoring position. And Freddie hits a high fly ball deep center field, way back. It is gone. A home run for Freddie Freeman flips the score. The Dodgers now lead it 5-4 as Freeman hits his 12th home run of the season, the 379th of his career.
1: That puts the Dodgers out in front as well. AM 570 LA Sports. Dodgers a 5-4 win over the Rays. Tampa Bay falling to 7-15 since May 24th. Tied with the Padres for the worst record over that span. Dodgers win it 5-4. 20 scoreless innings from the third inning of Monday through the fourth inning of this game on Wednesday. Longest scoreless inning streak since June of 2024. Three-game sweep of the Rays as a result of the come-from-behind win. Their sixth sweep this season. They get the victory on Wednesday. Shohei Ohtani, six innings, seven hits. He allowed four runs, five strikeouts, but he does get the win. He allowed the four runs in the fifth inning. Brewers and Guardians.
20: First offering to him is a high fly ball to right field. Back on it is Fry. Track. Wall. Gone. Jackson Churio goes deep. A two-run shot. And the Brewers on top 7-4.
1: 10th home run this season. 8th this month. Tied for the major league lead with Pete Crow Armstrong and Nick Kurtz. 25th hit this month. 10th homer. WTMJ with the call. Brewers a 9-4 win over the Guardians. Their 45th win of the season in their 71st game. Fewest games needed to reach 45 wins in franchise history. Christian Yelich goes 2-for-4. A couple of runs scored, a couple of RBI, and a home run. His 100th home run at American Family Field, including the postseason. Yankees doubling up the White Sox.
20: Goldschmidt hammers that. Oppo and gone. Paul Goldschmidt continues to rake. A three-run shot. And the Yankees have blown it open. It's 9-3.
1: It would be a 10-5 win for the Yankees on Prime Video. Their fourth consecutive win. They're 8-1 over the last nine games since June 7th. Best record of baseball over that span. Paul Goldschmidt, 2-for-5 with the home run. Drove in three back-to-back games with a home run for the first time this season. Ninth straight game with a hit. So the Yankees get the win on Wednesday over the White Sox. Thursday, New York City will be celebrating the Knicks. Huge moment for the city with the NBA championship, but it also means there's now a huge weight on the guys wearing pinstripes. The ESPN senior writer Buster Olney.
2: There's no question. You know, as someone who worked in the newspapers there for a long time, that is an easy narrative. You know, there'll be a columnist sitting around on the eve of the postseason, and they'll be thinking, what am I going to write? And this is what the focus is going to be. You know, can the Yankees deliver in the way that the Knicks did? And, you know, can Aaron Judge become a real Yankee and all that? And I just tell you, having gotten to know Judge, you know, through the years, I don't think he's going to be affected by any of that talk. He already has, you know, the pressure on him to begin with because he's the biggest star on the team and he knows the expectations are there. I think that it did affect him the first time through the postseason, but it will definitely be talked about once the Yankees reach the playoffs this fall.
1: New York currently atop the American League East and the American League, for that matter, by 3.5 over the Rays, who, of course, lost on Wednesday to the Dodgers. SportsCenter All Night, ESPN Radio, from the pros to college, Elimination Day in Omaha, essentially the semifinal day, and a power surge for Oklahoma in its matchup with Georgia.
4: Brock at second base, 27 steals, doesn't go. This one is also tagged. Right field, Harris, history! Third home run of the night for the Sooners, Deshaun Harris, only his fifth of the year. He and Walk and Gamble have made it 4-0. Not. This one is another one to right field, and Harris have a night with a dinger dagger. Two homers, five runs batted in. Deshaun Harris, and a big, big step towards the College World Series finals.
1: Our buddy Carl Ravage calling it on ESPN. Oklahoma, an 11-4 rout of Georgia to advance to the championship round for the fourth time. Oklahoma hitting five home runs on Wednesday, most in a College World Series game in program history. 26 home runs in 10 games in the NCAA tournament. ESPN analyst Kyle Peterson.
5: If you go back to May 1st, so what's that, 6 weeks? They were 125th in Division I baseball in home runs. They're now 30th. That's a little bit of a flip in the script. They got 43 home runs in their last 16 games. Did two guys go deep twice tonight?
6: Yep.
5: That each had four home runs in the entire season. Like, it's just, and Berkey, I think, said it when we were doing the game. Like, at some point, we need to stop being surprised by it because it's gone on for a month now. They beat Georgia Tech, who won the ACC regular season and the post and the tournament. They beat KU, who won the Big 12 regular season and the tournament. And they just did the same thing to Georgia, and they had to beat them all twice. And the first two they had to do on the road, man. They're playing as well as anybody in the country right now, and that's why they're still playing.
7: Neither the Sooners nor North Carolina have lost, and all there is for Carolina to do, they've been to Omaha so much, all there is to do is finish the job, but that's a pretty significant task. How do you assess this matchup of teams who've not lost yet?
5: I think it's pretty even, and one of the reasons I think it's pretty even is because you're going ace on ace to start. So Jason DeCaro, who was great here in his opener, Cord Rager, the freshman, will go for Oklahoma, but everybody's got bullpens that are ready to go. Nobody's down. And so it really becomes best on best all the way through it, which is what we like. I mean, that's when you can really see the best on each side of it go toe-to-toe.
1: Oklahoma, ninth straight season that the SEC has a team in the College World Series finals as Oklahoma knocks off Georgia 11-4 to advance to the championship matchup. And in that matchup, Oklahoma will face North Carolina.
4: Hit well, right field, French backs up, onto the track to make the catch, and Carolina is championship bound.
1: 12-7 win over West Virginia, advancing to the finals for the third time in program history. They're the eighth ACC school to reach the championship round at the Men's College World Series. North Carolina and Oklahoma in the finals. SportsCenter All Night, ESPN Radio, that North Carolina game featured temperatures about 80 degrees, winds 19 miles an hour. Speaking of wind, that's what we'll see Thursday at Shinnecock Hills. Round one of the U.S. Open golf tournament is going to prove to be a challenge. Justin Rhodes, well aware of what his weather app is projecting.
8: With wind gusts up to 40 miles an hour, we wouldn't be playing many major
6: championship venues with winds of 40. You wouldn't be playing at Augusta with 40 mile an hour winds. It'd be called off. So I think this is more of a coastal golf course. I think the chances of high winds are slightly higher. So I think that preparing for that is not a bad thing. So this week, to keep golf going, I think that's the right call.
1: The USGA making the call to keep an eye on the course and do what they need to. ESPN analyst and former pro caddy Michael Collins.
8: Expect brutal conditions for Thursday's first round. And because of it, the USGA is doing something a little different. Send a text message out to all the players, letting them know two things. One, they're slowing the green speeds down because of the expected winds. Gusts up to 30 miles an hour, and they don't want balls moving on the greens because of the wind. So green speeds under 11 on the stimp meter, which is almost unheard of for the U.S. Open. The other thing they let the players know, that in between the morning and afternoon waves, because of the wind, there's a good chance they're going to have to put water on a bunch of these greens so they don't get unplayable. That being said, who do I like to win this week? I love Shane Lowry. Yes, I know his relationship with the U.S. Open hasn't always been great, but in these conditions, with this kind of course, I think his game is perfectly suited for around this place. And if you're looking for a dark horse, Ben Coles has been on a heater. So that's the guy I know. You go, who? Look it up. Ben Coles is coming in probably on the hottest streak of any golfer out there.
1: Michael Collins tossing out some of those who could be in the hunt. As for contenders in the eyes of ESPN analyst and two-time U.S. Open champ Andy North.
10: There's the certain cast of characters we see all the time. Obviously, Scotty is one of those guys. Can Rory make enough of those 6 and 7 and 8 par putts, foot par putts? But there's a guy like Patrick Reed. He's been here multiple times. He's seen the golf course probably as much as anybody. And he's the kind of guy that's such a bulldog, such a grinder. I wouldn't be a bit surprised if he played well here. A guy like Tommy Fleetwood, who's such a wonderful iron player. And as remember back in 18, he had a putt at the last hole for 62. Yep. I mean, this guy can really go when he gets it going. He's such a good iron player, and it's going to be so important, hit great iron shots just to be able to keep the ball on the green, let alone get it close to the hole.
1: They'll tee it up in the morning in New York at Shinnecock Hills. Sports Center all night, ESPN Radio. We've got major golf in the morning. Meanwhile, major soccer tournament continuing, and Wednesday in Group L, England with a 4-2 win over Croatia. Harry Kane had a couple of goals, 10 career goals in FIFA World Cup action. England 5-3-1 in the last 9 FIFA World Cup openers. The lone loss was to Italy in 2014. They win this one over Croatia. There's some pressure on England. ESPN analyst Steve Nichol and Alejandro Moreno.
12: In the second half, there was a period of about 15, 20 minutes early on in the second half where the goalkeeper for Croatia, Livakovic, was making save here, save down here, save over there. And it just gives you a sense of how explosive and dynamic England looked in the second half. If they're able to replicate this sort of performances when you're getting goals from Harry Kane, you're getting performance from Jude Bellingham, you're getting the sort of movement that you want in wide areas and the productivity that you're getting off the bench from Marcus Rashford, then England are very much in the conversation as one of those teams that should be featuring the latter stages of the competition.
13: Stevie, I know it pains you to say it as a Scotsman, but England looks scary.
14: Yeah, going forward, absolute dynamite. Look, they scored 4 against a good Croatia side. They probably should have doubled that. Mm. It was possible. However, if you're Tuchel, you've got to think about both sides of the game, not just attacking, but defending. And there's certainly work to be done from a defensive point of view.
1: England gets the win in Group L. Group K seeing Portugal and Congo with a 1-1 draw. Portugal has failed to win 4 of its last 5 World Cup openers. Cristiano Ronaldo does join Lionel Messi as the only players to play in 6 different World Cups, but he's now on a 5-game scoring drought in World Cup play. 6th World Cup game with 0 shots on goal. Is Portugal actually better with Ronaldo not on the pitch? Former U.S. men's team member Taylor Twellman.
15: Yep, whoa. And I've said it now for 6 months. The last 10 major tournament games, 1,000-plus minutes, he has not scored a goal from the run of play. Father Time has knocked on the door. It's made a phone call. And someone from Portugal needs to pick up the phone and say to Cristiano, you're better coming off the bench. I've said it now for 6 months. I believe Roberto Martinez would be better suited because this may be the deepest Portuguese team they've ever had at a World Cup, but I think they're better if Ronaldo comes off the bench.
1: Ronaldo was seeking to become the first player in history to score at six different World Cups. That'll have to wait. Team USA waiting for an answer about Christian Pulisic. They return to action on Friday. ESPN Sam Borden.
16: Day three of the Christian Pulisic calf watch on Wednesday, and some good news. Pulisic was on the field training, but still practicing separately from his teammates as U.S. soccer tries to reduce any possibility for impact on that injured left leg. If Pulisic can't go on Friday against Australia, there are options. Tim Weah, one of them. Brendan Aaronson, another one. And Aaronson told us on Wednesday that while he hopes Pulisic is ready to go, Aaronson is absolutely ready to step in and give whatever the team needs. The last chance for Pulisic to train before the game will come Thursday morning at the U.S. soccer workout at the University of Washington. That'll be our last chance to check in on the calf that's captivating America.
1: U.S. and Australia on Friday, two teams that won their openers. 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

0: I go to him for all construction and stuff like that. Mm-hmm. So I am guilty of the following. If you are like great at one area,
1: yeah,
0: I will superimpose that.
1: That you know about everything.
2: It's the best thing ever. 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
0: Right. Yo, he makes some mean-ass fried fish, though.
3: He said my transmission's about to blow, so I'm
0: going to let... I need some power steering fluid.
2: Telling you right now, my mechanic told me to stay away from tilapia. 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
1: 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NBA Wizards star Trae Young planning to decline his nearly $49 million player option for the upcoming season and will become a free agent. Washington remaining the front runner for the four-time All-Star, but multiple teams expected to have interest. Young went into last season trying to prove that he was worth four-year, $229 million max extension, leading the Hawks. Needed to contend in the East, but he suffered a sprained MCL in Game 5 of the season, didn't return to mid-December. May well find a receptive market. Earlier on ESPN Radio, the Boston Globe's Gary Washburn.
2: Jalen Brunson's success is kind of made the smaller point guard who scores pretty popular now. They're back in vogue, right?
3: Yeah.
2: So I think there might be teams looking at Trae Young, a guy who's in his prime. I mean, he's got to play a healthy season. He's had some injuries over the last few years. Put him in a situation where he can kind of be an assist man. I think he's proven he can distribute the ball. He's proven he can score, but he's got to be more efficient. And I just think the Atlanta thing had kind of run its course. But I do think there could be teams emerging now. How much will it be a long-term deal? Will it be in the $47 million range that he just turned down in Washington? Or will the Wizards just bring him back at less money but want more years so he makes some more money on the back end? Like, all those are intriguing questions. I don't think a lot of people expected him to opt out like this, but now he becomes a pretty premium free agent on the market.
1: And we'll see where he lands. It was a year ago LeBron James opted in L.A., stayed there. Reportedly now in active negotiations on a new deal with the Lakers for the upcoming season. James is in talk with the Lakers to return for a record-setting 24th season. Our Mark J. Spears from Manscaped.
4: I'm hearing that he's likely coming back. I am curious under this new Lakers regime, you know, what the number is, though. You know, interesting to hear what Bobby had to say about it. And also I'm hearing that one of his old teammates from Cleveland, Kevin Love, could likely be joining the Lakers, too.
5: Oh, maybe that's a golf recruiting trip they're having right now?
4: Unrestricted free agent, rejoining his old buddy.
5: Yeah.
4: And so I could see that those two guys being reunited there.
1: LeBron could stay in L.A. 41 years old already, the NBA's longest tenured player. He's played on the Lakers since 2018, set to become an unrestricted free agent at the end of the month. As for moving teams, there's, of course, the eyes on Giannis Antetokounmpo. As for where he could be landing this summer, back to Gary Washburn.
2: A team like the Portland Trailblazers could come. There's teams out there that have money and know that they'll never attract through free agency another player like a Giannis Antetokounmpo. That's what Washington did when they got Trae Young and then they got Anthony Davis. They know that teams are not going to, or sorry, interested premium free agents are not in their prime are not going to go to Washington. They're not going to go to Portland. So what they're going to have to do is essentially trade for these guys. So I do think there could be a dark horse team or a mystery team that emerges. We'll see what happens in the draft, which is in 6 days, and could come up and make an offer with young prospects and draft picks to get a Giannis who's, it's arguably still in his prime and could put some, more butts in the seats for some.

0: these smaller market teams.
1: So it may not be the front runners that we're hearing about. Then again, it could be, or it could be a financial move, says our buddy Evan Cohen on Unsportsmanlike.
2: I wonder if somebody tries to get Giannis as part of a salary dump. Here's the contract we gave to a guy. We may be regretting it a little bit. We're not going to look bad by giving it up if we get this guy in return. It's why Orlando keeps popping up in my mind. Do they regret any part of the Paolo extension? It's why Cleveland comes up in my mind. Do they regret any part of the Mobley extension? Is it that extra team that could come in last minute as maybe a masked salary dump?
3: This whole, I want to be here, but no, I don't. I love Milwaukee, but I want to win. And if I can't win here, well, I don't know. All of this that's been going on for quite some time, that has had a compounding effect. Is Giannis a diva? That's another thing you have to factor in, is the personality and the demands that would come along with it if he is to be brought into your organization, especially if you give up a ton to get him.
1: A lot to sort out with the Giannis deal this summer. SportsCenter all night, ESPN Radio, back to baseball. We know the Yankees put up 10 runs in their win over the White Sox Wednesday. They weren't the only ones putting up double digits. A couple of teams notching a dozen runs.
4: Here's the pitch. Swinging the ball, stroked into left center, base hit. That's going to score two more. Ryan O'Hearn with a career-high 6 runs batted in for the Pirates, who are demolishing the A's. They're up 12-2.
5: The professional. He arrives again. Just a professional hitter going about his day.
1: 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Pirates, a 12-4 rout of the Athletics. Ryan O'Hearn, 3-for-5, his 11th homer, drove in 6. Meanwhile, the Marlins also putting up a dozen runs.
6: Now Kyle Stowers, he drives the ball again out to right. And he's back, and it slams off the Toyota sign again. Right where Mac put it. Kyle Stowers with a multi-homer day. He's got 4 RBIs, and the Fish are pummeling Philly on Wednesday. It's 10-4 in the top of the 6th.
1: He had 11 total bases. Marlins win at 12-4. WQAM with the call. Benching a legend. That's next. 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
1: 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Oldest player to start a World Cup game, 41 years plus. Five-game scoring drought in World Cup play since last scoring against Ghana in 2022. Sixth World Cup game with zero shots on goal. 23 World Cup games in his career. Should he be out there? ESPN analyst Steve Nichol and Alejandro Moreno.
18: One of the toughest decisions that any manager in any sport, anywhere in the world, is to sit the legend down. The aging superstar. The guy who can no longer do it the way that he once did it. How do you bench Tom Brady? Apparently you don't. How do you bench Cristiano Ronaldo? Well, Roberto Martinez thinks that he's not going to bench Cristiano Ronaldo. At this point, Cristiano Ronaldo is hindering Portugal, is keeping Portugal from achieving their full potential. And that's hard to say about one of the greatest players in the history of mankind. But this is where we are right now. The reality is Cristiano Ronaldo is struggling, and so is Portugal.
19: Now, Ale does know what he's talking about, but he's never actually been a manager. Stevie Nichol has been a manager. Stevie, what does Martinez do? Does he just drop him for the next game or at least substitute him?
20: Listen, when you're picking a side, regardless, you have to pick a side that's what's best for the team. It's not about personalities. It's not about keeping somebody happy just because of the legend. You have to look in the mirror and decide, am I picking this team for the team or am I keeping somebody happy? And right now, I don't think there's any question, particularly when you look at this performance today and you look at the warm-up games leading up to the World Cup, Ronaldo's not performing. So as a head coach, as a manager, you have to do what's best for the team. And right now, what's best for Portugal? Sorry, no Ronaldo.
18: Will he bench him, though?
20: No.
18: Okay.
19: Exactly.
1: Portugal with a 1-1 draw against Congo on Wednesday. ESPN soccer analyst Kieran Gibbs.
21: I think Congo deserve all the credit, right? To be honest. I thought they defended to a man outstanding. I think they kept a higher line than we've seen in the World Cup games so far because they noticed that Portugal weren't really wanting to threaten him behind, and I think
22: they don't have the pace.
21: So yes. I think that they got their game plan spot on, and I think it's been a sign of the lower teams, the African teams, the Asian teams that have performed in this World Cup so far. So I don't think Portugal were great, but I don't think you can take anything away from Congo. I think they're going to be really happy with this performance.
1: Can't take anything away from Congo. Can take Cristiano Ronaldo away from Portugal, at least from the starting lineup. Or could you? Portugal's manager is Roberto Martinez.
23: It makes no sense to get the best goal scorer in world football out in a game that you need goals. I think what we needed is to add Gonçalo Ramos without making it in a way that he

0: it would become even more a difficult line. As you know, in football, the straight line is not the quickest way. And I think for us, in moments like this, the experience of Cristiano in the box is important. The way that he attracts defenders is important. The way that we can use the space is important. And every player has a responsibility or a piece of quality on the pitch. And clearly, when you look for goals, you need to have Cristiano on the pitch.
1: Cristiano Ronaldo joining Lionel Messi as the only players to play in six different World Cups, does not score in the 1-1 draw with Congo. Harry Kane for England does score two goals. He now has 10 career goals in FIFA World Cup action. Second player to score for England in three different World Cup tournaments. England a 4-2 win over Croatia. ESPN analyst Stuart Robson.
2: They didn't start particularly well. I thought Croatia were the better team in the first half. They scored a couple of set plays, which England are renowned for. Mm. But in the second half, they played with more intensity. They were more aggressive. They won the ball back higher up the field. And from that position, they always looked as though they were going to win the game. And Jude Bellingham, who I've been very critical of when he was at Real Madrid, scored a very good goal and had a good game. So that's important for England.
1: Jude Bellingham, game-winning goal in the 47th minute at the age of almost 23. He'll be 23 in the coming week. And England gets the 4-2 win over Croatia. A lot of weight on the shoulders of England, though. Former U.S. men's national team member Taylor Twellman.
3: I think a lot of us that deal with the English football fan all have the same kind of experience. The pressure on England is unlike most other national teams because it's this trap between history and expectation. Listen, the fans are going to tell you, they gave the world modern football. They're going to tell you they have the richest league in the world. In almost every tournament, they arrive with real talent. And yet there's only one issue. They've only won one major trophy. I don't think the fan base is jaded because of failure, though. I think they're jaded because of heartbreak, penalty shootouts, golden generations not living up to it, semifinals, finals. I can go down the list. And so when you think about this line between expectation and skepticism, it feels like every single English fan is sitting there saying, it's coming home. And how is it going to end this bad? Like, they can't get out of their own way.
4: Yeah, but they put on a show today. I know the manner in which they won was impressive.
3: Yep, style over substance. Listen, England can win games 1-0, but I've now said this for almost three major tournaments. I'll argue with anyone. I don't think England has had this much talent in the history of their federation. I don't. I really believe that. The fact that they can leave Cole Palmers and Phil Foden's off the roster because they are really strong, they did it with style. Now it means it's coming home, apparently.
1: Team USA is home among the hosts for the World Cup in 2026. The Americans return to the pitch on Friday against Australia. Each team won its opener. U.S., of course, opened with the win over Paraguay. U.S. men's national team center back Chris Richards on the Pat McAfee Show.
5: World Cup, you know, tensions can be a bit higher, performances can be different, but we kind of set a baseline for ourselves, and you know, hopefully we can follow that performance. But I think everybody was happy with how it went, obviously, but we also feel like we have another gear that we can get to, that we can get into. So everybody want to go out there and win. Everybody want to go out there and make a statement. And you know, I think especially after how the game went in the fall, I think, you know, this is our chance to kind of have our get back. So me personally, you know, I wasn't involved in that game, but I just know that everybody who was on the field, you know, wanted to show that we're a host nation for a reason, that we're not here to just participate. We want to win games.
6: Tell me about Coach Ponch a little bit. Can you describe Ponch's coaching style and how you guys have seemingly taken to it?
5: He's tough. He's intense. He demands a lot. But, you know, he demands a lot because he sees a lot. He wouldn't do it if he felt like we didn't have the quality for it. So he's definitely a guy who came in with a lot of credit, but also he has a lot of aura to him. I mean, he's coached some big teams, he's coached some big names, and himself, he was also a big name. So he comes in with a very reputable kind of coaching status. So for us, you know, we're very grateful that he's here. We're happy that he's kind of instilled these policies in us, but ultimately it's up to us on the field to get it done. So, you know, he can do so much for us, but, you know, we got to go out there and perform.
7: Do you feel a little more pressure going into the next one, or is it kind of just, hey, if we kind of repeat what we did against Paraguay, like, we're going to be just fine?
5: Australia is definitely a different opponent. You know, they're very good defensively, and so we have to find a solution to that. But ultimately, you know, we set a really high bar, a really high standard for ourselves. And the world's finally being able to see that. You know, we've had those same standards for the last few years, but it's just felt like it just started to click. So for us, you know, obviously we want to put in another good performance like we did the other night. And again, you know, if we can just keep setting the bar higher and higher and higher, you know, we're going to have a long summer.
1: Americans return to action on Friday in that matchup with Australia. Sports Center all night, ESPN Radio. Back to the Diamond. Giants and Braves played pretty much two. They resumed their suspended game from Tuesday, the game that was suspended by rain. And in that one,
8: 4.05 ERA. Now a swing and a high drive in the deep center field going way back. Dubon at the warning track, at the wall. Adios, Pelota. That's into the waterfall. Just to the right of the 400-foot marker and into the water out there. A splash hit in Atlanta for Willie Adames. 6-2 Giants, their third home run.
1: They'd go on to a 7-2 win over the Braves in the resumption of the suspended game. John Miller calling it on KNBR. Then they played the regularly scheduled game.
8: Here now is Luis Arraez, two down runner at first, and he hammers one. High in the air, down the right field line, has a chance, way back there. Adios, Pelota! Okay, everything's all right then. Luis Arraez stuns the Braves and their fans as he launches one. Here it is, there's a swing, there's a high drive into deep center. Going way back is Dubon, he's at the wall, he leaps! Goodbye! A home run! Bryce Eldridge to the left of straightaway center, deep left center, and he hits one. It's the second time today the Giants have hit back-to-back home runs. They did so in the fifth inning of game one, and that's three home runs in this inning. 5-0 Giants.
1: John Miller calling a lot of balls leaving the yard on KNBR. Giants a 7-5 win over the Braves to take both games. On Wednesday, Arraez hitting his third homer, season high 4 RBI in the victory in game number 2. Speaking of four runs, Diamondbacks got one with one swing.
9: 1-1, there's the swing. High fly ball out to right. Adell is going back. He is at the fence, at the wall. Gone! It is another grand slam for Corbin Carroll. Second of the year, fifth of his career. His 13th home run of the season makes it 5-1 Diamondbacks.
1: Arizona Sports 98-7, 8-1 the final. Diamondbacks beat the Angels, scoring 8 runs, their most since May 24th against the Rockies. Padres pulling away from the Cardinals.
10: One away for Tatis. Padres lead 2-0. Fernando lines one out to center field and over the head of Church, who came in, jumped, couldn't make the play. Wagner going to score. Fernando racing into second. An RBI double on a misread liner to center. And the Padres lead is 3-0.
1: One of 14 hits that they had in their 6-1 win over the Cardinals. 97-3. The fan Tatis 3-for-5. 2 RBI. The extra base hit, the stolen base, 48th career game with an extra base hit and a stolen base. Royals a 6-2 win over the Nationals. Kansas City back-to-back homers in the third inning. Mets get a win over the Reds.
11: Rodolo ready, his 2-1. Swing a one-hopper towards short past the dive of McLean into left field, a base hit. Soto trots home, he'll score. 3 consecutive 2-out hits for the Mets and a 3-0 lead in the third inning.
12: 3-1. Flight in the air to center field. This chases Marte back on his way to the track. Nearing the wall, looks up. It's off the base of the fence. Semien is in. Alvarez gets stopped at third. He runs right through it. The throw to the plate is late. Alvarez scores. Ewing's at second, and it's 7-1 Mets in the fifth.
1: It would be a 9-1 win for the Mets. They beat the Reds, 880 ESPN New York. The win snaps a 4-game road losing streak in Cincinnati. Sports Center all night, ESPN Radio. Speaking of New York, they're teeing it up in the morning at Shinnecock Hills. U.S. Open action getting underway, and conditions, to put it mildly, is going to be challenging for the golfers. USGA trying to keep control of the course. throughout the weather that's expected on Long Island. ESPN analyst Andy North.
13: This golf course changes more from morning to afternoon than any golf course I've ever been at. It's built on sand. You're near the water where the wind's going to blow and the sun comes up. Those three combinations, it can go from wet to bone dry literally in an hour or two and become uncontrollable. So the USGA has worked literally for the last year to year and a half trying to figure out a plan that would work here. There's some of the greens are so severe that when the wind gets blown, the balls are going to go all over the place. So they're going to do multiple things. One, they're going to try to make sure hole locations are in reasonable spots, not on top of any of the high spots. Two, they're going to slow the greens down. They're going to be the slowest greens at the U.S. Open in the last 25 years. And then three, they've given a little bit extra time on Thursday and Friday between the splits between morning and afternoon so they can go out and syringe. They're not going to water. They're going to syringe. They're just, as John Bodenhammer explained it today in the press, it's like when you reach in for a head of lettuce at the grocery store, is that little misty stuff is around it. That's what they're going to try to do just to keep the grass alive. So all in all, they're trying to be super careful and hopefully it doesn't blow as hard as everybody thinks it might.
4: You're part of the USGA's sort of prep for this. And how do you explain to the viewer the fine balance of presenting a proper U.S. Open test but maintaining a golf course that's playable? That feels like that's a really tough needle to thread.
13: It really is. And so much work has gone into this. Historically, you come to a U.S. Open, you expect green speeds to be in the 12 and a half range on the stimp meter. This week, they're going to be more in the 10 range. That's more like speeds I played 40 years ago. So I think they've got a great plan. They're doing everything they possibly can do to make this a great championship. And we're going to have to see what the wind does. You know, you can't beat Mother Nature sometimes, so we'll have to see what happens. Hopefully, it won't be quite as bad. And it's not just tomorrow. They're talking probably 20-mile-an-hour winds each of the 4 days. Wow. Thursday, Friday, and Sunday, they're going to all be the normal winds coming out of the south-southwest. And then Saturday is supposed to blow out of the northwest, which that means that is the direction blowing from the top of the 11th green down to the front of the 11th green, and the same thing at 7. I think that's going to cause problems on those two very diabolical par threes.
1: We'll see how weather affects not only round one, but the entire weekend in New York. Round one gets underway in the morning. Straight ahead, grabbing a spot in the Cup Championship. 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
29: Texas Tech transfer quarterback Brandon Sorsby plans to enter the NFL supplemental draft.
30: I think they made a sensible decision here, and they decided, you know, he's got to move forward.
31: There was no way that Brandon Sorsby was going to be playing it down for Texas Tech.
1: Texas Tech taking a lot of criticism for its handling of the gambling case, fighting for his eligibility, but Sorsby's agent says some heat should be going to Cincinnati, his former school. Cincinnati, according to reports, had been alerted of the gambling prior to the start of the 2025 season. The school, in a statement on Wednesday, saying, "We reiterate what we've said before. All of our student athletes receive extensive gambling education multiple times through the year. We would never knowingly play an athlete who violated NCAA sports wagering regulations." As for the supplemental draft for the NFL, should teams be looking at Sorsby? Earlier on ESPN Radio, or Emmett Golden.
32: A team that is in desperate need of a quarterback, stay away. Don't even bother. Don't get in this. Next year, 27, there's supposed to be a whole lot of quarterbacks, and just have some patience. I think about the Jets. The Jets have all those picks. Don't worry about Sorsby. You might be able to draft a Manning. You might be able to draft Moore. You know, some of those guys. Now, I think about what the Rams did, how they didn't need a quarterback, but they still took Ty Simpson in the first round. I could see a team that has a quarterback right now, but maybe the quarterback's old. Maybe the quarterback has a contract coming up that you're not 100% sure you want to make that guy the highest paid quarterback or one of. Maybe those are the type of teams that can afford to take a chance on a guy that can sit for a year and be away and let all the talk die down. I can see a team like that going after Sorsby.
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0: This was SportsCenter, is presented by Gusto. Las Vegas Aces going into the Commissioner's Cup Championship. They'll play the Liberty on June 30th. Aces an 86-76 win over the Mercury to get to the championship matchup. Fire a 94-89 win over the Storm, 4-0 when scoring at least 90 this season. Some pretty good WNBA action on the court on Wednesday. 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
0: WNBA, it's a bucket in the closing seconds on USA Network that extends the win streak for the Liberty to 8.
2: Ionescu has it. One timeout remaining for the Liberty. Ionescu takes it to the 10 and puts it in. Liberty lead by 1. No timeouts, no reset timeout for the Sky. 5 to shoot. Taylor over Stewie for the win. Not there. And the Liberty escape Chicago with another win.
1: Number 4.
0: Baseball. Orioles get a win in Seattle, getting some defense in the process. WBAL.
3: The 2-1. Raleigh drives it in the air out to right field. O'Neill jogs back, feeling for the wall. He's in front of the fence, leaps into the air, and did he get it? He got it! Tyler O'Neill very calmly going back to the wall, leaping into the air and pulling it down.
1: Number 3.
0: Marlins put up a dozen, most runs they've had all season, in a win over the Phillies, 104.3 WQAM.
3: Now Kyle Stowers, he drives the ball again out to right, and he's back, and it slams off the Toyota sign again. Right where Mac put it, Kyle Stowers with a multi-homer day. He's got 4 RBIs, and the Fish are pummeling Philly on Wednesday. It's 10-4 in the top of the sixth.
1: Number 2.
0: Pro players not the only ones going yard as the power surge continues for the Sooners in Omaha, sending them to the championship series.
4: No, this one is another one to right field, and Harris have a night with a dinger dagger. Deshaun Harris, and a big, big step towards the College World Series Finals.
1: Number 1.
0: Back to the pros, Arizona's Corbin Carroll now has 5 career Grand Slams, 2 of them this season. Arizona Sports, 98.7.
3: 1-1, there's the swing, high fly ball out to right. Adele is going back, he is at the fence, at the wall, gone! It is another Grand Slam for Corbin Carroll, second of the year. Season makes it 5-1 Diamondbacks.
0: For Corbin Carroll, 5th player with multiple grand slams this season. Arizona gets the win over the Angels. That Oklahoma power surge coming later rather than sooner. That's next. SportsCenter All Night continues. It's ESPN Radio.
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14: This ball is up in the air to center field. It is carrying. Luho is at the wall. There's your carry. There's your home.
1: Shohei Ohtani takes to the mound as the Dodgers look to sweep the Rays.
15: Two ball, two strike pitch to Fiducia. Swings and he strikes out. Ohtani takes care of that.
1: Where will Giannis play next season?
16: If I'm the Boston Celtics and I haven't won a championship in a couple of years and I've been shooting all these threes, bringing Giannis in, if I can fit him into what I do, I think that would be the perfect sort of fit.
1: Plus, all the latest news from the NFL offseason.
17: Look, George has now been pushed out another year and he has to go ahead and kind of like and really extend his resume and prove to the Dallas Cowboys or some other football team, I'm worthy of getting that 35 plus million per year.
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0: Where will the winds be blowing the next couple of days? That is a question. 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We'll check on Long Island coming up. Meanwhile, the Dodgers have been able to try and allow Shohei Ohtani to focus on one thing this season, whether it be pitching or hitting each time he goes out there. So he hasn't been in the lineup batting on days that he's been on the mound. Wednesday, though, a first. Ohtani actually batted in a game in which he was the starting pitcher, but not in the starting batting order. It's the fourth instance of any player doing so since the DH was universally adopted for good in 2022. As for Ohtani on the mound Wednesday against the Rays.
15: Two ball, two strike pitch to Fiducia. Swings and he strikes out. Ohtani takes care of that with a high octane fastball.
0: Ohtani, five strikeouts over his six innings on the mound, but Tampa Bay was holding a lead at that point in the top of the sixth. Bottom of the sixth inning.
15: 3-for-8 with runners in scoring position. And Freddie hits a high fly ball. Deep center field. Way back. It is gone. A home run for Freddie Freeman. Flips the score. The Dodgers now lead it 5-4 as Freeman hits his 12th home run of the season. The 379th of his career.
0: That puts the Dodgers out in front as well. AM 570 LA Sports. Dodgers a 5-4 win over the Rays. Tampa Bay falling to 7-15 since May 24th. Tied with the Padres for the worst record over that span. Dodgers win it 5-4. 20 scoreless innings from the third inning of Monday through the fourth inning of this game on Wednesday. Longest scoreless inning streak since June of 2024. Three-game sweep of the Rays as a result of the come-from-behind win. Their sixth sweep this season. They get the victory on Wednesday. Shohei Ohtani, six innings, seven hits. He allowed four runs, five strikeouts, but he does get the win. He allowed the four runs in the fifth inning. Brewers and Guardians.
18: First offering to him is a high fly ball to right field. Back on it is Fry. Track. Wall. Gone! Jackson. Centurio goes deep. A two-run shot. And the Brewers on top, 7-4.
0: 10th home run this season, 8th this month. Tied for the Major League lead with Pete Crow Armstrong and Nick Kurtz. 25th hit this month, 10th homer. WTMJ with the call. Brewers a 9-4 win over the Guardians. Their 45th win of the season in their 71st game. Fewest games needed to reach 45 wins in franchise history. Christian Yelich goes 2-for-4. Couple of runs scored, couple of RBI, and a home run. His 100th home run at American Family Field, including the postseason. Yankees doubling up the White Sox.
19: Goldschmidt hammers that. Oppo and gone. Paul Goldschmidt continues to rake a three-run shot. And the Yankees have blown it open. It's 9-3.
0: It would be a 10-5 win for the Yankees on Prime Video. Their fourth consecutive win. They're 8-1 over the last nine games since June 7th. Best record of baseball over that span. Paul Goldschmidt, 2-for-5 with the home run. Drove in three back-to-back games with a home run for the first time this season. 9th straight game with a hit. So the Yankees get the win on Wednesday over the White Sox. Thursday, New York City will be celebrating the Knicks. Huge moment for the city with the NBA championship. But it also means there's now a huge weight on the guys wearing pinstripes. ESPN senior writer Buster Olney.
20: There's no question. You know, as someone who worked in the newspapers there for a long time, that is an easy narrative. You know, there'll be a columnist sitting around on the eve of the postseason and they'll be thinking, what am I going to write? And this is what the focus is going to be. You know, can the Yankees deliver in the way that the Knicks did? And, you know, can Aaron Judge become a real Yankee and all that? And I just tell you, having gotten to know Judge, you know, through the years, I don't think he's going to be affected by any of that talk. He already has, you know, the pressure on him to begin with because he's the biggest star on the team and he knows the expectations are there. I think that it did affect him the first time through the postseason. But it will definitely be talked about once the Yankees reach the playoffs this fall.
0: New York currently atop the American League East and the American League, for that matter, by 3.5 over the Rays, who, of course, lost on Wednesday to the Dodgers. SportsCenter All Night, ESPN Radio, from the pros to college, Elimination Day in Omaha, essentially the semifinal day, and a power surge for Oklahoma in its matchup with Georgia.
21: Brock at second base, 27 steals, doesn't go. This one is also tagged. Right field, Harris, history! Third home run of the night for the Sooners, Deshaun Harris, only his fifth of the year. He and Walk and Gamble have made it 4-0. Not. This one is another one to right field, and Harris have a night with a dinger dagger. Two homers, five runs batted in. Deshaun Harris, and a big, big step towards the College World Series finals.
0: Our buddy Carl Ravage calling it on ESPN. Oklahoma, an 11-4 rout of Georgia to advance to the championship round for the fourth time. Oklahoma hitting five home runs on Wednesday, most in a College World Series game in program history. 26 home runs in 10 games in the NCAA tournament. ESPN analyst Kyle Peterson.
22: If you go back to May 1st, so what's that, 6 weeks? They were 125th in Division I baseball in home runs. They're now 30th. That's a little bit of a flip in the script. They got 43 home runs in their last 16 games. Did two guys go deep twice tonight?
23: Yep.
22: That each had four home runs in the entire season. Like, it's just, and Berkey, I think, said it when we were doing the game. Like, at some point, we need to stop being surprised by it because it's gone on for a month now. They beat Georgia Tech, who won the ACC regular season and the post and the tournament. They beat KU, who won the Big 12 regular season and the tournament. And they just did the same thing to Georgia, and they had to beat them all twice. And the first two they had to do on the road, man. They're playing as well as anybody in the country right now, and that's why they're still playing.
24: Neither the Sooners nor North Carolina have lost, and all there is for Carolina to do, they've been to Omaha so much, all there is to do is finish the job, but that's a pretty significant task. How do you assess this matchup of teams who've not lost yet?
22: I think it's pretty even, and one of the reasons I think it's pretty even is because you're going ace on ace to start. So Jason DeCaro, who was great here in his opener, Cord Rager, the freshman, will go for Oklahoma, but everybody's got bullpens that are ready to go. Nobody's down. And so it really becomes best on best all the way through it, which is what we like. I mean, that's when you can really see the best on each side of it go toe-to-toe.
0: Oklahoma, ninth straight season that the SEC has a team in the College World Series finals as Oklahoma knocks off Georgia 11-4 to advance to the championship matchup. And in that matchup, Oklahoma will face North Carolina.
2: Hit well, right field, French backs up, onto the track to make the catch, and Carolina is championship bound.
0: 12-7 win over West Virginia, advancing to the finals for the third time in program history. They're the eighth ACC school to reach the championship round at the Men's College World Series. North Carolina and Oklahoma in the finals. SportsCenter All Night, ESPN Radio. That North Carolina game featured temperatures about 80 degrees, winds 19 miles an hour. Speaking of wind, that's what we'll see Thursday at Shinnecock Hills. Round one of the U.S. Open Golf Tournament is going to prove to be a challenge. Justin Rhodes, well aware of what his weather app is projecting.
3: With wind gusts up to 40 miles an hour, we wouldn't be playing many major championship venues with winds at 40. You wouldn't be playing at Augusta with 40 mile an hour winds. We'd be called off. So I think this is more of a coastal golf course. I think the chance of high winds is slightly higher. So I think that preparing for that is not a bad thing. So this week, to keep golf going, I think that's the right call.
0: The USGA making the call to keep an eye on the course and do what they need to. ESPN analyst and former pro caddy Michael Collins.
4: Expect brutal conditions for Thursday's first round. And because of it, the USGA is doing something a little different. Send a text message out to all the players, letting them know two things. One, they're slowing the green speeds down because of the expected winds. Gusts up to 30 miles an hour, and they don't want balls moving on the greens because of the wind. So green speeds under 11 on the stimp meter, which is almost unheard of for the U.S. Open. The other thing they let the players know, that in between the morning and afternoon waves, because of the wind, there's a good chance they're going to have to put water on a bunch of these greens so they don't get unplayable. That being said, who do I like to win this week? I love Shane Lowry. Yes, I know his relationship with the U.S. Open hasn't always been great, but in these conditions, with this kind of course, I think his game is perfectly suited for around this place. And if you're looking for a dark horse, Ben Coles has been on a heater. So that's the guy I know. You go, who? Look it up. Ben Coles is coming in probably on the hottest streak of any golfer out there.
0: Michael Collins tossing out some of those who could be in the hunt. As for contenders in the eyes of ESPN analyst and two-time U.S. Open champ Andy North.
5: There's the certain cast of characters we see all the time. Obviously, Scotty is one of those guys. Can Rory make enough of those 6 and 7 and 8 par putts, foot par putts? But there's a guy like Patrick Reed. He's been here multiple times. He's seen the golf course probably as much as anybody. And he's the kind of guy that's such a bulldog, such a grinder. I wouldn't be a bit surprised if he played well here. A guy like Tommy Fleetwood, who's such a wonderful iron player. And as remember back in 18, he had a putt at the last hole for 62. Yep. I mean, this guy can really go when he gets it going. He's such a good iron player, and it's going to be so important to hit great iron shots just to be able to keep the ball on the green, let alone get it close to the hole.
0: It'll tee it up in the morning in New York at Shinnecock Hills. SportsCenter All Night, ESPN Radio. We've got major golf in the morning. Meanwhile, major soccer tournament continuing, and Wednesday in Group L, England with a 4-2 win over Croatia. Harry Kane had a couple of goals, 10 career goals in FIFA World Cup action. England 5-3-1 in the last 9 FIFA World Cup openers. The lone loss was to Italy in 2014. They win this one over Croatia. There's some pressure on England. ESPN analyst Steve Nichol and Alejandro Moreno.
23: In the second half, there was a period of about 15, 20 minutes early on in the second half where the goalkeeper for Croatia, Livakovic, was making save down here. And it just gives you a sense of how explosive and dynamic England looked in the second half. If they're able to replicate this sort of performances when you're getting goals from Harry Kane, you're getting performance from Jude Bellingham, you're getting the sort of movement that you want in wide areas and the productivity that you're getting off the bench from Marcus Rashford, then England are very much in the conversation as one of those those teams that should be featuring the latter stages of the competition.
6: Stevie, I know it pains you to say it as a Scotsman, but England looks scary.
8: Yeah, going forward, absolute dynamite. Look, they scored four against a good Croatia side. They probably should have doubled that. It was possible. However, if you're Tuchel, you've got to think about both sides of the game, not just attacking, but defending. And there's certainly work to be done from a defensive point of view.
0: England gets the win in Group L. Group K seeing Portugal and Congo with a 1-1 draw. Portugal has failed to win four of its last five World Cup openers. Cristiano Ronaldo does join Lionel Messi as the only players to play in six different World Cups, but he's now on a five-game scoring drought in World Cup play. Sixth World Cup game with zero shots on goal. Is Portugal actually better with Ronaldo not on the pitch? Former U.S. men's team member Taylor Twellman.
9: Yep, and I've said it now for 6 months. The last 10 major tournament games, 1,000-plus minutes, he has not scored a goal from the run of play. Father Time has knocked on the door. It's made a phone call, and someone from Portugal needs to pick up the phone and say to Cristiano, you're better coming off the bench. I've said it now for 6 months. I believe Roberto Martinez would be better suited because this may be the deepest Portuguese team they've ever had at a World Cup, but I think they're better if Ronaldo comes off the bench.
0: Ronaldo was seeking to become the first player in history to score at six different World Cups. That'll have to wait. Team USA waiting for an answer about Christian Pulisic. They return to action on Friday. ESPN's Sam Borden.
10: Day three of the Christian Pulisic calf watch on Wednesday, and some good news. Pulisic was on the field training, but still practicing separately from his teammates as U.S. soccer tries to reduce any possibility for impact on that injured left leg. If Pulisic can't go on Friday against Australia, there are options. Tim Weah, one of them. Brendan Aaronson, another one. And Aaronson told us on Wednesday that while he hopes Pulisic is ready to go, Aaronson is absolutely ready to step in and give whatever the team needs. The last chance for Pulisic to train before the game will come Thursday morning at the U.S. soccer workout at the University of Washington. That'll be our last chance to check in on the calf that's captivating America.
0: U.S. and Australia on Friday, two teams that won their openers. 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That's next. 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
1: 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NBA Wizards star Trae Young planning to decline his nearly $49 million player option for the upcoming season and will become a free agent. Washington remaining the front runner for the four-time All-Star, but multiple teams expected to have interest. Young went into last season trying to prove that he was worth four-year, $229 million max extension, leading the Hawks. Needed to contend in the East, but he suffered a sprained MCL in Game 5 of the season, didn't return to mid-December. May well find a receptive market. Earlier on ESPN Radio, the Boston Globe's Gary Washburn.
2: Jalen Brunson's success is kind of made the smaller point guard who scores pretty popular now. They're back in vogue, right?
3: Yeah.
2: So I think there might be teams looking at Trae Young, a guy who's in his prime. I mean, he's got to play a healthy season. He's had some injuries over the last few years. Put him in a situation where he can kind of be an assist man. I think he's proven he can distribute the ball. He's proven he can score, but he's got to be more efficient. And I just think the Atlanta thing had kind of run its course. But I do think there could be teams emerging now. Will it be a long-term deal? Will it be in the $47 million range that he just turned down in Washington? Or will the Wizards just bring him back at less money but want more years so he makes some more money on the back end? Like, all those are intriguing questions. I don't think a lot of people expected him to opt out like this. But now he becomes a pretty premium free agent on the market.
1: And we'll see where he lands. It was a year ago LeBron James opted in L.A., stayed there. Reportedly now in active negotiations on a new deal with the Lakers for the upcoming season. James is in talk with the Lakers to return for a record-setting 24th season. Our Mark J. Spears from Manscaped.
4: I'm hearing that he's likely coming back. I am curious under this new Lakers regime, you know, what the number is, though. You know, interesting to hear what Bobby had to say about it. And also I'm hearing that one of his old teammates from Cleveland, Kevin Love, could likely be joining the Lakers, too.
5: Oh. Maybe that's a golf recruiting trip right now?
4: Unrestricted free agent. rejoining his old buddy.
5: Yeah.
4: And so I could see that those two guys being reunited there.
1: LeBron could stay in L.A. 41 years old already, the NBA's longest tenured player. He's played on the Lakers since 2018, set to become an unrestricted free agent at the end of the month. As for moving teams, there's, of course, the eyes on Giannis Antetokounmpo. As for where he could be landing this summer, back to Gary Washburn.
2: A team like the Portland Trailblazers could come. There's teams out there that have money and know that they'll never attract through free agency another player like a Giannis Antetokounmpo. That's what Washington did when they got Trae Young and then they got Anthony Davis. They know that teams are not going to, or sorry, interested premium free agents are not in their prime are not going to go to Washington. They're not going to go to Portland. So what they're going to have to do is essentially trade for these guys. So I do think there could be a dark horse team or a mystery team that emerges. We'll see what happens in the draft, which is in 6 days, and could come up and make an offer with young prospects and draft picks to get a Giannis who's, it's arguably still in his prime and could put some, more butts in the seats for some of these smaller market teams.
1: So it may not be the front runners that we're hearing about. Then again, it could be, or it could be a financial move, says our buddy Evan Cohen on Unsportsmanlike.
6: I wonder if somebody tries to get Giannis as part of a salary dump. Here's the contract we gave to a guy. We may be regretting it a little bit. We're not going to look bad by giving it up if we get this guy in return. It's why Orlando keeps popping up in my mind. Do they regret any part of the Paolo extension? It's why Cleveland comes up in my mind. Do they regret any part of the Mobley extension? Is it that extra team that could come in last minute as maybe a masked salary dump?
7: This whole, I want to be here, but no, I don't. I love Milwaukee, but I want to win. And if I can't win here, well, I don't know.

0: all of this that's been going on for quite some time, that has had a compounding effect. Is Giannis a diva? That's another thing you have to factor in, is the personality and the demands that would come along with it if he is to be brought into your organization, especially if you give up a ton to get him.
1: A lot to sort out with the Giannis deal this summer. Sports Center all night, ESPN Radio, back to baseball. We know the Yankees put up 10 runs in their win over the White Sox Wednesday. They weren't the only ones putting up double digits. A couple of teams notching a dozen runs.
2: Here's the pitch. Swinging the ball, stroked in the left center, base hit. That's going to score two more. Ryan O'Hearn with a career-high 6 runs batted in for the Pirates, who are demolishing the A's. They're up 12-2.
3: The professional. He arrives again. Just a professional hitter going about his day.
1: 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Pirates, a 12-4 rout of the Athletics. Ryan O'Hearn, 3-for-5, his 11th homer, drove in 6. Meanwhile, the Marlins also putting up a dozen runs.
4: Now Kyle Stowers, he drives the ball again out to right. And he's back, and it slams off the Toyota sign again. Right where Mac put it. Kyle Stowers with a multi-homer day. He's got 4 RBIs, and the Fish are pummeling Philly on Wednesday. It's 10-4 in the top of the 6th.
1: He had 11 total bases. Marlins win at 12-4. WQAM with the call. Benching a legend. That's next. 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
5: Coming up on the Thursday edition of Unsportsmanlike with Chris Canty, Michelle Smallman, and me, Evan Cohen, we continue to be on Giannis' watch. 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
1: Oklahoma, North Carolina advancing to the championship series in Omaha, the College World Series. U.S. Open gets underway in the morning. Officials there planning to tinker with the greens during the round in order to try and keep them under control. World Cup, England gets a win, Portugal a draw. Another game without a goal for Cristiano Ronaldo. Turns out to be a 1-1 draw with the Congo. Congo closed as a plus 1,100 underdog at DraftKings Sportsbook. Cristiano Ronaldo does play. Oldest player to start a World Cup game, 41 years plus. Five-game scoring drought in World Cup play since last scoring against Ghana in 2022. Sixth World Cup game with zero shots on goal. 23 World Cup games in his career. Should he be out there? ESPN analyst Steve Nichol and Alejandro Moreno.
2: One of the toughest decisions that any manager in any sport, anywhere in the world, is to sit the legend down. The aging superstar. The guy who can no longer do it the way that he once did it. How do you bench Tom Brady? Apparently you don't. How do you bench Cristiano Ronaldo? Well, Roberto Martinez thinks that he's not going to bench Cristiano Ronaldo. At this point, Cristiano Ronaldo is hindering Portugal, is keeping Portugal from achieving their full potential. And that's hard to say about one of the greatest players in the history of mankind. But this is where we are right now. The reality is Cristiano Ronaldo is struggling, and so is Portugal.
3: Now, Ale does know what he's talking about, but he's never actually been a manager. Stevie Nichol has been a manager. Stevie, what does Martinez do? Does he just drop him for the next game or at least substitute him?
4: Listen, when you're picking a side, regardless, you have to pick a side that's what's best for the team. It's not about personalities. It's not about keeping somebody happy just because of the legend. You have to look in the mirror and decide, am I picking this team for the team or am I keeping somebody happy? And right now, I don't think there's any question, particularly when you look at this performance today and you look at the warm-up games leading up to the World Cup. Ronaldo's not performing. So as a head coach, as a manager, you have to do what's best for the team. And right now, what's best for Portugal? Sorry, no Ronaldo.
2: Will he bench him, though?
4: No.
2: Okay.
3: Exactly.
1: Portugal with a 1-1 draw against Congo on Wednesday. ESPN soccer analyst Kieran Gibbs.
5: I think Congo deserve all the credit, right, to be honest. I thought they defended to a man outstanding. I think they kept a higher line than we've seen in the World Cup game so far, because they noticed that Portugal weren't really wanting to threaten him behind, and I think they
6: played well. They can't, right, can they?
5: So they don't have the pace. I, yeah, exactly. So I think that they got their game plan spot on, and I think it's been a sign of the lower teams, the African teams, the Asian teams that have performed in this World Cup so far. So I don't think Portugal were great, but I don't think you can take anything away from Congo. I think they're going to be really happy with this performance.
1: Can't take anything away from Congo. Can take Cristiano Ronaldo away from Portugal, at least from the starting lineup. Or could you? Portugal's manager is Roberto Martinez.
7: It makes no sense to get the best goal scorer in world football out in a game that you need goals. I think what we needed is to add Gonzalo Ramos without making it in a way that it would become even more a difficult line. As you know, in football, the straight line is not the quickest way. And I think for us, in moments like this, the experience of Cristiano in the box is important. The way that he attracts defenders is important. The way that we can use the space is important. And every player has a responsibility or a piece of quality on the pitch. And clearly, when you look for goals, you need to have Cristiano on the pitch.
1: Cristiano Ronaldo joining Lionel Messi as the only players to play in six different World Cups, does not score in the 1-1 draw with Congo. Harry Kane for England does score two goals. He now has 10 career goals in FIFA World Cup action. Second player to score for England in three different World Cup tournaments. England a 4-2 win over Croatia. ESPN analyst Stuart Robson.
6: They didn't start particularly well. I thought Croatia were the better team in the first half. They scored a couple of set plays, which England are renowned for. Mm. But in the second half, they played with more intensity. They were more aggressive. They won the ball back higher up the field. And from that position, they always looked as though they were going to win the game. And Jude Bellingham, who I've been very critical of when he was at Real Madrid, scored a very good goal and had a good game. So that's important for England.
1: Jude Bellingham, game-winning goal in the 47th minute at the age of almost 23. He'll be 23 in the coming week. And England gets the 4-2 win over Croatia. A lot of weight on the shoulders of England, though. Former U.S. men's national team member Taylor Twellman.
8: I think a lot of us that deal with the English football fan all have the same kind of experience. The pressure on England is unlike most other national teams because it's this trap between history and expectation. Listen, the fans are going to tell you, they gave the world modern football. They're going to tell you they have the richest league in the world. In almost every tournament, they arrive with real talent. And yet there's only one issue. They've only won one major trophy. I don't think the fan base is jaded because of failure, though. I think they're jaded because of heartbreak, penalty shootouts, golden generations not living up to it, semifinals, finals. I can go down the list. And so when you think about this line between expectation and skepticism, it feels like every single English fan is sitting there saying, it's coming home. And how is it going to end this bad? Like, they can't get out of their own way.
9: Yeah, but they put on a show today. I know the manner in which they won was impressive.
8: Yep, style over substance. Listen, England can win games 1-0, but I've now said this for almost three major tournaments. I'll argue with anyone. I don't think England has had this much talent in the history of their federation. I don't. I really believe that. The fact that they can leave Cole Palmers and Phil Foden's off the roster because they are really strong, they did it with style. Now it means it's coming home, apparently.
1: Team USA is home among the hosts for the World Cup in 2026. The Americans return to the pitch on Friday against Australia. Each team won its opener. U.S., of course, opened with the win over Paraguay. U.S. men's national team center back Chris Richards on the Pat McAfee Show.
10: World Cup, you know, tensions can be a bit higher, performances can be different, but we kind of set a baseline for ourselves, and you know, hopefully we can follow that performance. But I think everybody was happy with how it went, obviously, but we also feel like we have another gear that we can get to, that we can get into. So everybody want to go out there and win. Everybody want to go out there and make a statement. And you know, I think especially after how the game went in the fall, I think, you know, this is our chance to kind of have our get back. So me personally, you know, I wasn't involved in that game, but I just know that everybody who was on the field, you know, wanted to show that we're a host nation for a reason, that we're not here to just participate, we want to win games.
11: Tell me about Coach Ponch a little bit. Can you describe Ponch's coaching style and how you guys have seemingly taken to it?
10: He's tough. He's intense. He demands a lot. But, you know, he demands a lot because he sees a lot. He wouldn't do it if he felt like we didn't have the quality for it. So he's definitely a guy who came in with a lot of credit, but also he has a lot of aura to him. I mean, he's coached some big teams, he's coached some big names, and himself, he was also a big name. So he comes in with a very reputable kind of coaching status. So for us, you know, we're very grateful that he's here. We're happy that he's kind of instilled these policies in us, but ultimately it's up to us on the field to get it done. So, you know, he can do so much for us, but, you know, we got to go out there and perform.
12: Do you feel a little more pressure going into the next one, or is it kind of just, hey, if we kind of repeat what we did against Paraguay, like, we're going to be just fine?
10: Australia is definitely a different opponent. You know, they're very good defensively, and so we have to find a solution to that. But ultimately, you know, we set a really high bar, a really high standard for ourselves, and the world's finally being able to see that. You know, we've had those same standards for the last few years, but it's just felt like it just started to click. So for us, you know, obviously we want to put in another good performance like we did the other night. And again, you know, if we can just keep setting the bar higher and higher and higher, you know, we're going to have a long summer.
1: Americans return to action on Friday in that matchup with Australia. SportsCenter all night, ESPN Radio. Back to the Diamond. Giants and Braves played pretty much two. They resumed their suspended game from Tuesday, the game that was suspended by rain. And in that one,
13: 4.05 ERA. Now a swing and a high drive in the deep center field going way back. Dubon at the warning track, at the wall. Adios, Pelota. That's into the waterfall. Just to the right of the 400-foot marker and into the water out there. A splash hit in Atlanta for Willy Adames. 6-2 Giants, their third home run.
1: They'd go on to a 7-2 win over the Braves in the resumption of the suspended game. John Miller calling it on KNBR. Then they played the regularly scheduled game.
13: Here now is Luis Arraez, two down runner at first, and he hammers one. High in the air, down the right field line, has a chance, way back there. Adios, pelota! Okay, everything's all right then. Luis Arraez stuns the Braves and their fans as he launches one. Here it is. There's a swing. There's a high drive into deep center. Going way back is Dubon. He's at the wall. He leaps. Goodbye. A home run. Bryce Eldridge to the left of straightaway center. Deep left center. And he hits one. It's the second time today the Giants have hit back-to-back home runs. They did so in the fifth inning of game one. And that's three home runs in this inning. 5-0 Giants.
1: John Miller calling a lot of balls leaving the yard on KNBR. Giants a 7-5 win over the Braves to take both games. On Wednesday, Arraez hitting his third homer, season high 4 RBI in the victory in game number 2. Speaking of 4 runs, Diamondbacks got one with one swing.
14: 1-1, there's the swing. High fly ball out to right. Adele is going back. He is at the fence, at the wall. Gone! It is another grand slam for Corbin Carroll. Second of the year, fifth of his career. Season makes it 5-1 Diamondbacks.
1: Arizona Sports 98-7, 8-1 the final. Diamondbacks beat the Angels, scoring 8 runs, their most since May 24th against the Rockies. Padres pulling away from the Cardinals.
15: One away for Tatis. Padres lead 2-0. Fernando lines one out to center field and over the head of Church, who came in, jumped, couldn't make the play. Wagner going to score. Fernando racing into second. An RBI double on a misread liner to center. And the Padres lead is 3-0.
1: One of 14 hits that they had in their 6-1 win over the Cardinals. 97-3. The fan Tatis 3-for-5. 2 RBI. The extra base hit, the stolen base, 48th career game with an extra base hit and a stolen base. Royals a 6-2 win over the Nationals. Kansas City back-to-back homers in the third inning. Mets get a win over the Reds.
16: Rodolo ready, hits 2-1. Swing a one-hopper towards short past the dive of McLean into left field, a base hit. Soto trots home, he'll score. 3 consecutive 2-out hits for the Mets and a 3-0 lead in the third inning.
17: 3-1. Flying in the air to center field. This chases Marte back on his way to the track. Nearing the wall, looks up. It's off the base of the fence. Semien is in. Alvarez gets stopped at third. He runs right through it. The throw to the plate is late. Alvarez scores. Ewing's at second, and it's 7-1 Mets in the fifth.
1: It would be a 9-1 win for the Mets. They beat the Reds, 880 ESPN New York. The win snaps a 4-game road losing streak in Cincinnati. Sports Center All Night ESPN Radio. Speaking of New York, they're teeing it up in the morning at Shinnecock Hills. U.S. Open action getting underway and conditions, to put it mildly, is going to be challenging for the golfers. USGA trying to keep control of the course throughout the weather that's expected on Long Island. ESPN analyst Andy North.
18: This golf course changes more from morning to afternoon than any golf course I've ever been at. It's built on sand. You're near the water where the wind's going to blow and the sun comes up. Those three combinations, it can go from wet to bone dry literally in an hour or two and become uncontrollable. So the USGA has worked literally for the last year to year and a half trying to figure out a plan that would work here. There's some of the greens are so severe that when the wind gets blown, the balls are going to go all over the place. So they're going to do multiple things. One, they're going to try to make sure hole locations are in reasonable spots, not on top of any of the high spots. Two, they're going to slow the greens down. They're going to be the slowest greens at the U.S. Open in the last 25 years. And then three, they've given a little bit extra time on Thursday and Friday between the splits between morning and afternoon so they can go out and syringe. They're not going to water, they're going to syringe. They're just, as John Bodenhammer explained it today in the press, it's like when you reach in for a head of lettuce at the grocery store, is that little that little misty stuff is around it. That's what they're going to try to do just to keep the grass alive. So all in all, they're trying to be super careful, and hopefully it doesn't blow as hard as everybody thinks it might.
9: You're part of the USGA's sort of prep for this, and how do you explain to the viewer the fine balance of presenting a proper U.S. Open test but maintaining a golf course that's playable? That feels like that's a really tough needle to thread.
18: It really is, and so much work has gone into this. Historically, you come to a U.S. Open, you expect green speeds to be in the 12 and a half range on the stimp meter. This week, they're going to be more in the 10 range. That's more like speeds I played 40 years ago. So I think they've got a great plan. They're doing everything they possibly can do to make this a great championship. And we're going to have to see what the wind does. You know, you can't beat Mother Nature sometimes, so we'll have to see what happens. Hopefully, it won't be quite as bad. And it's not just tomorrow. They're talking probably 20-mile-an-hour winds each of the 4 days. Wow. Thursday, Friday, and Sunday, they're going to all be the normal winds coming out of the south-southwest. And then Saturday is supposed to blow out of the northwest, which that means that is the direction blowing from the top of the 11th green down to the front of the 11th green, and the same thing at 7. I think that's going to cause problems on those two very diabolical par threes.
1: We'll see how weather affects not only round one, but the entire weekend in New York. Round one gets underway in the morning. Straight ahead, grabbing a spot in the Cup Championship. SportsCenter All Night continues. 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
6: Texas Tech transfer quarterback Brandon Sorsby plans to enter the NFL supplemental draft.
7: I think they made a sensible decision here, and they decided, you know, he's got to move forward.
8: There was no way that Brandon Sorsby was going to be playing it down for Texas Tech.
1: Texas Tech taking a lot of criticism for its handling of the gambling case, fighting for his eligibility, but Sorsby's agent says some heat should be going to Cincinnati, his former school. Cincinnati, according to reports, had been alerted of the gambling prior to the start of the 2025 season. The school, in a statement on Wednesday, saying, "We reiterate what we've said before. All of our student athletes receive extensive gambling education multiple times through the year. We would never knowingly play an athlete who violated NCAA sports wagering regulations." As for the supplemental draft for the NFL, should teams be looking at Sorsby? Earlier on ESPN Radio, or Emmett Golden.
27: A team that is in desperate need of a quarterback, stay away. Don't even bother. Don't get in this. Next year, 27, there's supposed to be a whole lot of quarterbacks, and just have some patience. I think about the Jets. The Jets have all those picks. Don't worry about Sorsby. You might be able to draft a Manning. You might be able to draft Moore. You know, some of those guys. Now, I think about what the Rams did, how they didn't need a quarterback, but they still took Ty Simpson in the first round. I could see a team that has a quarterback right now, but maybe the quarterback's old. Maybe the quarterback has a contract coming up that you're not 100% sure you want to make that guy the highest paid quarterback or one of. Maybe those are the type of teams that can afford to take a chance on a guy that could sit for a year and be away and let all the talk die down. I could see a team like that going after Sorsby.
1: 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This was SportsCenter, is presented by Gusto. Las Vegas Aces going into the Commissioner's Cup Championship. They'll play the Liberty on June 30th. Aces, an 86-76 win over the Mercury to get to the championship matchup. Fire, a 94-89 win over the Storm, 4-0 when scoring at least 90 this season. Some pretty good WNBA action on the court on Wednesday. 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
1: WNBA, it's a bucket in the closing seconds on USA Network that extends the win streak for the Liberty to 8.
29: Ionescu has it. One timeout remaining for Liberty. Ionescu takes it to the 10 and puts it in. Liberty lead by 1. No timeouts, no reset. Timeout for the Sky. 5 to shoot. Taylor over Stewie for the win. Not there. And the Liberty escapes Chicago with another win.
5: Number 4.
1: Baseball. Orioles get a win in Seattle, getting some defense in the process. WBAL.
30: The 2-1. Raleigh drives it in the air out to right field. O'Neill jogs back, feeling for the wall. He's in front of the fence, leaps into the air, and did he get it? He got it! Tyler O'Neill very calmly going back to the wall, leaping into the air and pulling it down.
5: Number 3.
1: Marlins put up a dozen, most runs they've had all season, in a win over the Phillies, 104.3 WQAM.
30: Now Kyle Stowers, he drives the ball again out to right, and is back, and it slams off the Toyota sign again. Right where Mac put it, Kyle Stowers with a multi-homer day.
0: He's got four RBIs, and the Fish are pummeling Philly on Wednesday. It's 10-4 in the top of the sixth.
9: Number two.
1: Pro players not the only ones going yard, as the power surge continues for the Sooners in Omaha, sending them to the championship series.
0: Not this one is another one to right field, and Harris have a night with a dinger dagger. Two homers, five runs batted in. Deshaun Harris, and a big, big step towards the College World Series finals.
9: Number one.
1: Back to the pros. Arizona's Corbin Carroll now has five career grand slams, two of them this season. Arizona Sports 98.7.
0: 1-1. There's the swing. High fly ball out to right. Adell is going back. He is at the fence, at the wall. Gone! It is another grand slam for Corbin Carroll. Second of the year, fifth of his career, and his 13th home run of the season makes it 5-1 Diamondbacks.
1: Corbin Carroll, as you heard, fifth career Grand Slam, and he's the fifth player with multiple Grand Slams this season. That's going to do it for SportsCenter All Night. I'm Jay Reynolds. It's Thursday, June 18th, birthday of Sir Paul McCartney and Miss Kelly, my daughter. Not the same age, however. Unsportsmanlike with more World Cup reaction and a look ahead to Team USA tomorrow. They're next. It's ESPN Radio.
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21: 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Tons of news in and around the World Cup. A tie that most people thought was a win for one team and a loss for another. We are in New York City, the Knicks parade. People are already lining up. It is going to be insane here today, along with Michelle Smallman, Chris Canty, Evan Cohen with you. Good morning, everybody.
22: Good morning, my neighbors. How's everybody doing today?
21: Smallsy?
23: I'm doing well, CC, but today might be a good day for you to be out of the city. It is zoo, like, already in New York, and then we're talking 6:01 a.m., and the parade does not start for another 4 hours.
21: Yeah, so Cece and I both have inside sources, and by that I mean friends who are already there that we're getting text messages from. So my friend, my longtime friend, Jack, is already there. He's sending me videos. He goes, at 4:30 in the morning, hotel that they were at 3:30 in the morning, he and a bunch of guys that got rooms or whatever at the hotel so they could be their lifelong Knicks fans.
23: Yeah.
21: They were woken up by people outside lining up, like, go New York, go, at 3:30 this morning.
23: Yes.
21: Okay? Eastern time. And the crowd is cheering. He said they were talking to cops. They said in 2 hours, and this is at, you know, 5:30 in the morning Eastern, in 2 hours, there's no chance you're getting close without something showing us that you're allowed through these checkpoints because it will already be full. Cece, your friends are telling you what that are already there because this is insane.
22: So my boy Brandon Homer, who's a diehard Knicks fan, he's actually from up your way, Ev. He was saying that he was planning on getting there between 6 and 7 this morning. So he was texting a group chat last night. Some other people are going, they're Knicks fans, but they're not diehards like he is. So he's en route to get to the parade right now. And I know that there are a lot of other Knicks fans that feel the same way. So unless you get there early, you're not going to have an opportunity to be a part of the parade and to see the Knicks go by on the floats. So this is going to get dicey for our resident Knicks fan, Nuno Texexexiera. Just saying.
21: So your guy, Brandon, is Brandon, right? That's his name?
22: Yeah, Brandon.
21: Brandon, sorry. If he's going to get there between 6 a.m. and 7 a.m., the parade kind of starts at 10 a.m. Eastern time and really is like culminating around noon at City Hall. I hate to do this to him. I don't know that he's going to get in.
22: That's insane to think he might not get into a parade. That's in the New York City streets. That's crazy. 53 years in the making. He's a diehard Knicks fan. He has an opportunity to see this team celebrated with everybody getting the key from Mayor Mondami at City Hall. And you're not going to be there? You're rolling the dice? You're risking it all?
24: We're going to have to get a check-in from him later and see what's going on down there.
23: We need updates.
21: Who, from Brandon?
23: From everyone.
24: No, from Nuno.
21: Oh, Nuno.
23: And Brandon. I can
22: get video for my boy.
23: Yeah.
22: I can tell him, shoot me the video.
21: Yeah. So all I know is Nuno put out a tweet saying, like, you know, the train station was raucous or whatever, and he's en route. I don't know that he's going to be able to get there unless he's credentialed. Rob Lorenzo, our social and digital guy, I know is credentialed, Smalls and CC.
23: Yes.
21: Because I know he got a note literally, let me put this out there, so from the mayor's office
23: So I was supposed to be credentialed. I was going to be on a float for Vibe Check, which you can watch at Disney.
0: You were
23: going to
0: be on a float?
23: But I couldn't because I believe you're leaving us early today, and we have our show to do, so there was no coverage on our show.
0: Wait a minute. Did you just blame me?
23: No, hang on. Just wait.
24: She did.
0: Yes.
23: Because normally I would have to leave early because there is no chance that you're going to be able to get close to where you need to be to get on the float unless you're there at like 6, 7 a.m. And because...
0: What times? You almost did it, but I did not.
23: You almost got me. But my whole point is that I was like, oh, well, I could go after our show. You know, Evan has to dip out early, so it'll be me and our Cece and myself for the remainder of the show. I'll go as soon as it's over. They're like, you're not getting anywhere close to the parade, let alone to where the floats are going to be by 10 a.m. Like, no chance. So our friend of the show, friend in life, Kimberly A. Martin, she will be on a float getting coverage for Vibe Check. Which
0: okay,
23: will be cool.
0: Did she
23: so we
0: just
23: can get
0: blame
23: stuff.
0: Me?
23: No. I was just talking about logistics. Because I probably would have had to take the whole show off in order to even get
0: That's
23: down
0: there. That's what I'm
23: there.
0: Saying. I don't know what Nuno's... Like, I don't think he's going to get close.
5: I think it's so much funnier if Nuno goes all the way down to the city and does not go to the parade. He just spends a day at, like, a bagel shop or something.
22: He can't miss the parade. He can't miss this parade.
5: Sounds like you can.
22: I mean,
0: based on Brandon, based on Jack, based on Vibe Check,
23: yes,
0: he's missing the parade.
5: And it's your fault, Ev.
0: Yeah, well, that we know.
23: For Nuno, not
0: Cam,
23: for me.
0: It's either mine or yours. We know that. I don't know which one it's going to be in this case, but I mean, this is tremendous.
23: We also need to get some updates from Rob Lorenzo because I believe he's already down there right now.
0: Yes.
23: So I'm very, and I, if
0: but
23: I.
0: But he's credentialed.
23: But I believe he's at City Hall.
0: So he's at the end.
23: But I'm curious how many people are already lining up to be at the end because Alicia Keys is going to perform. Obviously, that's the big culmination where the Knicks all arrive. As you said, Cece, they're going to get the key to the city. That probably for a lot of fans is where they want to be. So I bet where Rob is, people have already been lined up, if not sleeping on the streets overnight to make sure they get a good spot.
0: All right. We will continue to keep everybody updated as this parade is going to be wild. Listen, we know all sports parades are wild. This one, you're in a humongous city, obviously, with a team that hasn't won in 53 years, with the team that every player has said unifies the city, as we've been laughing about, even though there is another team literally in the city. It unifies the city. The other thing, if we're going to play blame game all around here, as Smalls just blamed me for her not being on a float.
23: I did not blame
0: you. Yes, you did.
23: No,
0: everyone
23: I didn't.
0: Realize it. You 100%
22: did. You're not wrong, though, Smalls. You're not wrong.
0: I put in for this exit time months ago.
22: There's a cause and effect. It is what it is.
23: We could have had on Sportsnet.
22: But you know what it is, Smalls? Ev wasn't concerned about a parade today. Because he didn't think the Knicks were actually going to win.
23: That's so true, too.
22: So that's probably what it is.
0: And exactly. I put this date in months ago. But anyway, this World Cup update brought to you by Gusto. 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Will Chris Canty get blamed for a result in the World Cup yesterday? Portugal, Democratic Republic of Congo, they tie at one apiece, and many are saying that because CC wanted our producer, Nuno, who is Portuguese, to suffer yesterday, that his best bet at the end of the show may have led to this. Go back on the podcast and listen after 9:45 a.m. Eastern yesterday, as there's a lot of blame there. Cristiano Ronaldo in his sixth World Cup, what a difference a day makes, right? Mm-hmm. Yesterday at this time, we were celebrating the sixth World Cup of Lionel Messi, the hat trick for his squad in Argentina winning. And now Portugal ties with Congo yesterday and scoreless for the fifth straight World Cup game, 10th straight international match. He has not scored a non-penalty goal since June 19th of 2021, and he's played in every minute of those games. And Roberto Martinez, the head coach there, is getting a lot of heat. Why didn't he bench him? CC, is it your fault?
22: How is it my fault, Ev? How are you going to blame this on me? I told you I want good things for Nuno in this season. I also said, with all of the positive vibes around the New York Knicks, that maybe, just maybe, Nuno might have used up all of his sports goodwill with trying to exercise the demons of a 53-year championship drought with the orange and blue squad. So I just said that it could be setting up for a letdown, especially when you consider DR Congo and everything that's going on in their home country, them showing up the way they did for the World Cup. This is a team that could play inspired. And that's exactly what we saw in yesterday's match.
0: So, Smalls, Taylor Twellman, your guy, back in the day, St. Louis, you've known him forever. He is excellent as a soccer analyst, former national player, and he had this to say on SportsCenter with Scott Van Pelt about whether or not Portugal should have benched Cristiano Ronaldo.
7: Yep, and I've said it now for 6 months. The last 10 major tournament games, 1,000-plus minutes, he has not scored a goal from the run of play. Father Time has knocked on the door. It's made a phone call. And someone from Portugal needs to pick up the phone and say to Cristiano, you're better coming off the bench. I've said it now for 6 months. I believe Roberto Martinez would be better suited because this may be the deepest Portuguese team they've ever had at a World Cup. But I think they're better if Ronaldo comes off the bench.
23: Do you want to win or do you care more about respect or nostalgia? Because I think that's what it's going to come down to for Portugal. As you mentioned, Ev, Ronaldo played all 90 minutes, just 3 shot attempts, 0 chances created, 2 progressive carries, second fewest of any Portugal starter, and only 2 progressive passes, also the second fewest. He was a non-factor.
0: Great progressive drop. Oh, that wasn't for that. Okay, go ahead. Keep going.
23: He's not getting the job done. He's also not creating for his teammates. And I understand that this is one of the greatest players that we will ever see. But at some point, you need to make those in-game adjustments. You need to make those tough tactical decisions. And if he's not getting the job done, you have to make a tough choice.
0: So would they have been better if you have to, in essence, bench, and let's call him an aging superstar? Would they have been better, CeCe, from your experience as a professional athlete, knowing the mentality, the ego of all athletes, would they have been better just keeping him off the roster versus benching him?
22: No, because of the experience and the pedigree, you absolutely want to have a guy like that around, but it all comes down to his mentality and whether or not he's willing to accept a lesser role for the greater good. And that's the question that they have to ask themselves moving forward, because in yesterday's match, it was underwhelming watching him perform. He didn't get his first chance until late in the match, but in the opportunities that he did have, it didn't look like he was crisp. He didn't execute. He didn't finish the way that he's known to be able to finish when he's in the box. That's why you have a player like Cristiano Ronaldo on your roster, is because when you get in point-blank range, this is a guy that's known to be able to make magic happen. And yesterday, he just couldn't do it. Now, you don't want to take credit away from DR Congo's defense because they were awesome, mm-hmm. but Cristiano Ronaldo has to find a way in those moments. And you kept hearing throughout the broadcast, is this Ronaldo's moment? Everybody's seemingly waiting for it. This is a dude that in this last, 5 World Cup matches, he hasn't been able to score a goal. The last one he had was in 2022. Like, that's a problem. Yesterday, 25 touches, and you're talking about that being the second fewest in any World Cup start. So it does feel like we're moving closer and closer to that inevitable cliff that happens with all high-level athletes. You just wonder whether or not all of the other intangibles for Ronaldo are going to be able to benefit Portugal throughout the course of this World Cup. But if you're watching the match yesterday, there was one team that played with a lot more bounce, a lot more energy, and dare I say, a lot more effort. And that's an indictment on Ronaldo and the rest of the leadership from Portugal. They got dirty late. They got a yellow card for clothesline and Wizard, who felt like one of the best players on the pitch yesterday. And so you just wonder whether or not this team can get past whatever mental hurdles that they're dealing with. And I guess that's a symptom of, or a parallel to what we're seeing Ronaldo from an individual standpoint. So really interesting what we got from Portugal yesterday.
0: All right. Well, time will tell as to whether or not they will actually bench him and have him coming off the bench or not play him an entire game. It's going to be fascinating to watch because, again, 2 different days in the World Cup, 2 different quote-unquote aging superstars. One in Messi has a hat-trick. The other in Ronaldo has a tie that most people look at as a loss and a tie for the Congo that most people look at as a win. Coming up, why a team in the NFL this year could resemble one of the greatest teams of all time. We'll get to that next. We're on Sportsmanlike, presented by Progressive Insurance.
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21: 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Remember back, 7 years ago? 2019 college football national championship won by the LSU Tigers. That team 15-0, 8-0 in the SEC. Who was on that team? How about Joe Burrow, Ja'Marr Chase, Justin Jefferson, Clyde Edwards-Helaire? That's just the offense. Coached by Ed Orgeron, offensive pass game coordinator was Buffalo Bills head coach Joe Brady. That team's one of the greatest college football teams to ever play.
23: Go Tigers.
21: Go Tigers. And that team has come up over the last 24 hours because the quarterback of that team was Joe Burrow. Cincinnati Bengals quarterback right now says, my team now reminds me of my team then.
30: I want everybody talking about the Bengals. I want everybody talking about what I'm saying in my press conferences. And is he... You know, you go back and watch what I said before 2019 season at LSU. You know, I feel very similarly about this team. You know, I'm so excited to get started and get moving. And I wish we would ramp this right into training camp so we can continue to improve. Because I feel like, you know, there's so much greatness that we're going to be able to achieve this year. I'm just excited to get going.
0: pretty, pretty high praise.
22: Did he just say he wants everybody talking about them?
23: Yep. And talking about what he says in his pressers, specifically.
22: Well, give us something to talk about, Joe.
0: Wait, just compare this year's team to the best college team in the last however many years.
22: Okay, but the Cincinnati Bengals are not that. They ain't been in the playoffs in three straight years. What are you talking about? That is infuriating to hear that. You want
0: to team to the best college team in the last however many years.
22: Okay, but the Cincinnati Bengals are not that. They ain't been in the playoffs in three straight years. What are you talking about?

0: talking about championship caliber teams like LSU back in 2019. Why don't we do that?
1: Well, we know when he's healthy and on the field, he's obviously one of the best quarterbacks in the NFL, and he's putting in the work. I don't know if you guys have listened to what he's been saying and what's been coming out of Cincinnati, but he is putting in extra work on the field. He was on the practice field Tuesday, yesterday, for an additional hour. He also had an extended throw-in session last week. He is putting in the work and setting the tone, and he's also doing it in more ways than one. He was talking about how he's trying to be more vocal and more mean to his teammates. He says he doesn't know if it's going to work. Maybe it's good, maybe it's bad. We'll find out. But he is taking this season very seriously, and he's trying things in a different way. I think because he's sick of not being in the playoffs, and he's sick of the Bengals not being relevant. And as you said, CC, he could say that all he wants. You can be mean to your teammates. You could throw for hours a day. If he's not healthy and available and on the field, they don't have a shot.
0: Smalls, the last quarterback, that said that ain't with the team that he was drafted by. And oh, by the way, got his coach and general manager fired. And oh, by the way, was in the same draft class as Joe Burrow. That would be Tua Tagovailoa. Like, I don't need you talking about what you're going to do in the offseason and how you're going to lead and all of those things. Because guess what? If you're not a vocal leader, if you're not a hardliner, if that's not who you are, your teammates are going to pick up on you being disingenuous. Like the best thing that Joe Burrow can do is lead by example. And I'm not sure that talking more in the media and saying you want people talking about you is the way to go about trying to put your team in position to compete for a championship.
1: But does it put you in a better position if you're Joe Burrow, if you don't get those results, to say, I've done everything?
2: Well,
0: I would just say this, Smalls. I would just say this, Smalls. The people that actually get stuff done in life, they usually don't have to talk about it beforehand. They can talk about it after the fact. Jalen Brunson ain't got to talk about wanting to win a championship. You see how he goes about his business year in, year out. The doggedness, the industriousness. He ain't got to do a lot of talking.
1: So
0: when you start doing the compare and contrast with Joe Burrow, it just, I don't need the quarterback to get up at the podium during minicamp and say, I want everybody talking about us. If you want us to talk about you, all you got to do is go out there and win.
3: As our buddy Lil Wayne says, real G's move in silence.
0: Like lasagna.
1: Like lasagna.
3: So a couple of things. One, I think, Smalls, I went to the exact same place mentally as you did, which was, I wonder if this is a last dance, kind of like everything is out there. We are going to do this or not do this this year. And not do this means I'm done, because I don't know what changed. And it could be real life stuff, so I'll stay away from it. Between the press conferences at the end of last season, when literally he was giving us this mindset of, could this young man actually just walk away Andrew Luck style? We discussed that and he gave us ammo to do so. Could he ask out NBA style? Well, neither of those two things happen. They go out there and they make a win now trade for Dexter Lawrence. They bring in Boye Mafe from the world champion Seattle Seahawks. They make all these moves across the defense, as well as obviously making sure that he's in place. He is in Burrow. And I now have to ask the question, is he telling us to ask him Super Bowl or bust? Is that what he's saying here?
1: Well, he said in that same presser that he loves to put pressure on himself and put pressure on the guys, that he thrives in it. So maybe by saying it publicly, I have feel the same way about this team that I did about my national champion LSU Tigers, one of the best teams that we've seen in college football history.
3: Yeah.
1: This team gives me those same vibes. Guess what? You want us to talk about you? You got it, buddy, because you are setting the expectations that you guys are going to be winners, that you're going to get to and potentially win a Super Bowl. That's the standard that you have already set in June.
3: Are they championship or bust now based on these words, CeCe?
0: I don't know if I'm going to go to the place of championship or bust, but it does become interesting in terms of where the Cincinnati Bengals are and the decisions this organization has to make from a financial perspective moving forward, right? Zach Taylor is on the last year of his contract. We'll see how that goes. Joe Burrow has one more year of guaranteed money on his contract after this year. His 2027 cap hit is $55 million. It's starting to get around time for them to consider an extension for him. Does he want to extend there? Like, all of these things are coming.

0: conversations and questions that Cincinnati has to ask, and they only become more difficult the longer this playoff drought continues to last. With all of the resources that this team has invested, that this organization has invested in this team, with trading a top 10 pick for a defensive tackle, with committing $70 million to two wide receivers on an annual basis, all of the free agent moves that they went out and got, Jonathan Allen, Boye Mafe, the investments that they made along the defensive line and in the secondary, adding Brian Cook. Like they've tried to step their game up in terms of improving the talent base. It's now up to the quarterback to deliver. And if that doesn't happen, a lot of hard questions are going to be asked by both players, coaches, and the front office in Cincinnati.
1: Well, as one elite quarterback thinks his team is on the way up, one Hall of Fame quarterback thinks another team is on the way down. We'll get to that next. We're on Sportsmanlike, presented by Progressive Insurance.
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9: 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Joining us now is Dr. Peter McCullough with some smart ways to be prepared before summer begins. Doctor, summer is supposed to be relaxing, but travel can come with surprises. So why is summer a time when families should think ahead medically?
10: Because there's always stress about getting sick on a trip and then ending up in the urgent care.
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10: Various forms of food poisoning or traveler's diarrhea, getting viral upper respiratory tract infections that get too far along and they become a bacterial secondary infection like

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11: 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What a 24 hours in sports. Great World Cup action yesterday. Portugal and Democratic Republic of Congo tying at one apiece. All kinds of drama about Ronaldo. Should he not be in the starting lineup for Portugal moving forward? Harry Kane gets two goals for England in their 4-2 victory over Croatia. Joe Burrow tells us, yeah, this Bengals team reminds me of the 2019 LSU team. That's the team that went undefeated at 15-0, 8-0 in the SEC, won a national championship, loaded roster-wise. Okay, high expectations there for the Cincinnati Bengals. Well, another team in their division, also with some high expectations, but a Hall of Fame quarterback may not agree with those high expectations. Ben Roethlisberger, Pittsburgh Steelers, has his podcast of Footballin' with Big Ben and had this to say about the Ravens and their overall roster.
12: I think they're falling apart. I don't think they're the same team. So right now,
13: Harbaugh's gone.
14: I'm W.
12: Yep. Yeah. Two W's.
14: Yeah.
12: Okay. They feel different. They feel like their window closed. Losing Harbaugh, you just feel like, you know, King Henry's a year older, like his body's taking a beating. He just felt like, you know, what was going on with Lamar last year? He just didn't seem like the Lamar that we've been used to seeing. Maybe he was injured. I think he took some shots last year that we didn't think about. So maybe he'll have a bounce back year and be great again.
11: Okay. Baltimore Ravens last year, for context, CC is a former Raven, played for Harbaugh. Okay, they were 8-9. Obviously, Lamar was banged up a bunch. Two of those wins, per Roethlisberger, he's now attributing to Harbaugh, which may be true. Interestingly enough, their point differential was plus 26, which was better than that of the division champ Pittsburgh Steelers. Are the Ravens falling apart, CeCe? Is the window closed for them?
15: I don't think so. I completely disagree with that take. That sounds like a little Ravens hate from a Pittsburgh Steeler, but I'll say this. For Baltimore, the offense has never really concerned me. I do like what they're doing, especially on the offensive line, retooling that group, bringing over John Simpson from the New York Jets, drafting the kid out of Penn State, Iwania, and then being able to get some other players in the skill position core, two receivers that they drafted, including Elijah Sherrod out of Indiana. So I've never really worried about the Baltimore Ravens from an offensive perspective. I do concern myself with them protecting Lamar Jackson. And it seems like they've done that this offseason. But the biggest issue for Baltimore is the defense. Can you get stops when you need to get stops? And so bringing over Trey Hendrickson, that's going to matter. Hiring Jesse Minter, defensive-minded head coach, that's going to matter. Being able to add veteran presence, Calais Campbell, that's going to matter. So I like all of those additions, especially to that front seven, and that's going to be the key for me. How does the Baltimore Ravens defense look? How does that front seven look? Can they stop the run? Do they have pressure players that can get after opposing quarterbacks? If the answer to those two questions is yes, then the Baltimore Ravens should look to have a bounce back year, win the division, and potentially be contenders in the AFC.
9: I'm with you. The defense is the key, but also focusing on the offense, because Lamar is the subject of everything when it comes to the Baltimore Ravens. Have you seen what he's been saying? He's loving this new coaching staff. He loves how detailed they are. He loves the way that they're pushing them. He has been very vocal about Declan Doyle specifically, their new
10: Deck. I don't mean to interrupt.
9: No, but
10: I thought that was interesting that he's already doing the shortened nickname thing with him.
9: Deck,
10: right?
9: Yep. But he's talking about Declan Doyle, who came over from Chicago, and saying that it's mind-blowing what he's bringing to this offense. We know that Lamar historically has not been at these voluntary workouts. He's been at these things. He's participating. Kyle Hamilton was saying that he looked like he did at Louisville. That he's moving amazingly, because obviously his health was a concern last season. So you bring in a new coaching staff, but I'm very interested to see what this offense is going to look like with Declan Doyle, because we saw what he was able to do with the Chicago Bears, and see what we get out of Lamar Jackson. And did you know that Lamar Jackson, two-time MVP, both of those came in his first season with a new offensive coordinator?
10: I did not know that. Good
9: stat. He won MVP in his first season with Greg Roman back in 2019 and again with Todd Monken in 2023. So if history repeats itself, we will see an MVP version of Lamar Jackson. And can the defense keep pace with them? I don't think that they're falling apart.
10: Based on that, Eric DaCosta, the general manager, hopefully he's recovered from the Max Crosby thing. I know he was very, very emotional after the fact about that, he said. But
9: torn up
10: about that. Hopefully he's okay. He should just fire the OC every year then, based on that.
9: Go to Jalen Hurts route.
10: Seriously. So I tend to personally agree with what you both said. I don't agree with Ben Roethlisberger. That said, can we just play out the opposite? Because our last two topics we discussed are tied into each other. Right? In order for the Cincinnati Bengals in that AFC North to look like the LSU team in 2019, they've got to get wins, and a lot of them, maybe even in places they're not normally used to getting wins. So is there anything to the idea of maybe Burrow's right and maybe Ben's right, and as Cincinnati is going up, Baltimore's going down? Anything to that?
15: I will say that if Ben Roethlisberger is right, then the Baltimore Ravens got a problem. And they could potentially be staring at having to find a way to offload a future Hall of Famer at quarterback, because he's not going to extend with them beyond his current contract. That could be problematic. If things go off the rails in Baltimore, then it's worth watching what happens with Lamar Jackson and whether or not an extension actually gets done. Because when you have an owner come out at the beginning of the offseason and say our top priority is extending our quarterback, and no contract gets done in said offseason, then you have to wonder why the player is unwilling to go to the place of extending right now. Now, it could be Lamar Jackson playing chess in terms of negotiations and knowing that there are a whole lot of quarterbacks that are going to get extended after this upcoming season and waiting to see what those deals look like so he can come in and top them. But there is an alternative universe where Lamar Jackson decides he doesn't like the course of action in Baltimore. He doesn't think that the replacement that they brought in for John Harbaugh is an upgrade. And he wants to try his hand at going someplace else in the National Football League. So I just think we have to watch this situation in Baltimore all year long, because I do think that Lamar Jackson is a sneaky candidate for an NBA-style ask-out when it comes to the prospects of playing somewhere else, right? No trade clause, no tag clause in his contract. That means Baltimore can't stop him from walking into free agency after 2027. So if you're the Ravens and Lamar is unwilling to get an extension done, then you have to see if the player is willing to work with you to move him to his preferred destination. That's a next year issue, But what happens on the field will impact that decision from Lamar.
10: More likely to not be on their team that they're on right now 1 year from today, Lamar or Joe Burrow. That was well said. Let me do it again. More likely to not be on their team that they're currently on 1 year from today, Lamar or Joe Burrow?
9: Lamar.
15: Yeah, I think it's Lamar too.
10: Your reasoning, both of you?
15: Well, I mean, listen, the Cincinnati Bengals have given Joe Burrow everything he's asked for.
9: Mm-hmm.
15: So, like, you can't get everything you've asked for and then decide you don't like it here. Like, this is the mess that you made now. You have to own it. With Lamar, the Baltimore Ravens, they have tried to appease him, but we also have to go back to the original contract negotiation that he had several years ago, where the Ravens wouldn't give him the structure on a deal that he was looking for. And so I just think that it's always been a tenuous situation in Baltimore in terms of Lamar's relationship with the organization. He loves the city loves him, but it's just interesting to see how the powers that be handle being uncomfortable with each passing day that Lamar is not extended.
9: There's just something about South Florida and Lamar, obviously his roots there, that makes me wonder, would he ever want to go home and go play for the Dolphins? And I don't know if Joe Burrow would have the appetite to go somewhere, like, and hypothetically, Lamar would go home, mm-hmm. if it wasn't a turnkey win now situation. We always had speculated the Rams. That seemingly is off the board with Ty Simpson going with the 13th overall pick, being the heir apparent. I know. If you could get Joe Burrow, you find a way, you figure it out. After Matt Stafford decides that he's done with football. However, Lamar, the way that those in the know talk about Lamar, I pay very close attention to it. When Adam Schefter and Dan Graziano and our friends that cover the NFL talk about Lamar, they talk about him not having an agent. They talk about how he does things differently than everybody else, that he marches to his own drum, and that the way that he goes about things is unexpected at times. And I could see potentially a scenario in which he's like, I'm good here. This is a new regime. Even though I love the guys now, if you're not having success, I could see it going sideways and him maybe wanting a change of scenery.
10: Yeah, this whole conversation proves that Ben Roethlisberger has a leg to stand on to even suggest the Ravens are falling apart. Because if it's on the board that in 1 year Lamar Jackson could ask out, that would be the Ravens falling apart. Now, neither of you said that he's going to. Neither of you said that he's going to fall apart. What you're saying is, if that happens, if he were to ask out, you would take a step back and say, this is not the most surprising ask out we've ever seen in sports. And I wonder if that maybe is part of what Roethlisberger is getting at. Now, he never said that, so maybe I'm giving him more credit than
15: you
10: I should.
15: You definitely
10: here.
15: Are giving him more credit.
10: So what we're saying is, if you're going to talk about the concept of the Ravens falling apart, the concept would be if he doesn't want to sign a long-term contract extension, not that they're going to stink this year. Two different things, right? They could go to the the AFC Championship game, and he would still say, I'd rather go home and play for the Dolphins. Well, let me rephrase. I'd rather go home. I don't know that he wants to play for the Dolphins.
15: Yeah, but here's the thing. You're talking about the Ravens falling apart. Like, last year, the Ravens fell apart, and they still finished
10: second
15: place.
10: And they made the changes.
15: I understand they made changes, but they still finished second place in the division, and you're talking about them being in a playoff mix up until the last 2 weeks of the season. Like, that is falling apart for the Baltimore Ravens. The floor for the Baltimore Ravens with Lamar Jackson as their quarterback is 8 wins. And Lamar Jackson missed a month of time last year. So, like, I think that Ben Roethlisberger is being real disrespectful when predicting the demise of one of the most stable franchises in all of sports.
10: Very fair. Coming up, Giannis Watch is still on, but for how long? We'll get to that next. We're on Sportsmanlike, presented by Progressive Insurance.
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9: This whole, I want to be here, but no, I don't. I love Milwaukee, but I want to win. And if I can't win here, well, I don't know. All of this that's been going on for quite some time, that has had a compounding effect. Is Giannis a diva? That's another thing you have to factor in, is the personality and the demands that would come along with it if he is to be brought into your organization, especially if you give up a ton to get him.
11: I love that piece of audio from one Michelle Smallman on our show yesterday. 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Here on Sportsmanlike, presented by Progressive Insurance, has been played all over the place here on ESPN Radio. And of the three of us, and pretty much of every single host on ESPN Radio, she is the least accusatory person. And it's your clip of calling Giannis a diva that is being played everywhere.
9: Well, in reaction to,
11: I mean, to be fair, Michael, we didn't Wilbon, name call. Right? Sure, but that wasn't part of that.
9: No, but Michael Wilbon.
11: Yes.
9: Icon.
11: No
9: is
11: doubt.
9: Is the one who suggested Giannis was a diva, and I was reacting to that and saying, if we actually look at the history of the way that he has moved in Milwaukee, coaches being fired, the passive-aggressive things that he said through the media about wanting to be there but not winning, just maybe a sprinkle of diva.
10: CeCe knows where I'm going with this. You are very much, let me be kind about everything in my critique. You won't even go as far to say like that CJ, like your CJ Stroud stuff is just like, you just are going to live at the 1 yard line. You won't get into the end zone of don't pay him, right? But yet you're calling Giannis the diva.
9: Well, I can't get into the end zone because he turned the ball over again.
10: Wow. See?
15: Wow.
10: Name caller, sports talk radio girl over there. Glass not half full.
9: No, not, but I want it for CJ Stroud. I want him to be great. I just want him to stop turning the ball over. But when when it comes to the Giannis of it all, do you want your star player to be a diva?
10: What's going on with the music? Are we supposed to react to this?
9: I don't know. I'm curious. But as the singular talent Beyonce said, a diva's a hustler. And do you want Giannis to be a diva in your organization? Is that a good thing?
10: Well, yeah. If you don't have the player of the caliber of Giannis, you'll take whatever his personality is at that point. So where we are at with Giannis right now. Chris Haynes, SiriusXM NBA Radio, yesterday reported, and he is very close to that situation. He said that he could see this potentially going on after the draft. Because, CeCe, this is the thing that we've talked about. When Jimmy Haslam, who is one of the co-owners, governors of the Bucks, put out there, I want this done by the draft, we came on the air the next day and said, like, does he understand how the rules work? Because it doesn't have to be done by the draft. So now I will ask you, do you think this will be done by the draft based on the Haynes reporting, based on the hypothetical deadline, and based on the fact that this hasn't happened yet?
15: Yeah, I think so, because when you consider how talented this draft is and how valuable the picks in the lottery are, you would assume that Milwaukee and whatever return that they're going to get back for Giannis would want to be able to have some type of capital in this year's draft, especially when you consider the next two drafts after this one are supposed to be historically weak drafts. So, yeah, I think that timeline that Jimmy Haslam threw out there makes a lot of sense. So Milwaukee can extract maximum value for the most important player in their franchise's history.
10: Yeah, and as we sit here today, I tend to lean towards what Haynes said, that I don't know if this gets done by the draft. I don't know that there is an offer that is firm, that is concrete, that is exact, that the Bucks necessarily want to sign off on. They know, obviously, the Miami offer is there whenever they want it to be there.
9: And is that unmoving?
10: The Miami offer?
9: Yeah, do you think that they could tweak that?
10: Okay, I'll try to do this quickly. Why Miami can't really improve the offer? You would need Andrew Wiggins to opt into a $30 million one-year contract to go somewhere where he's not signing up to go. That's not going to happen. You would need the Charlotte Hornets to lift protections on a draft pick next year in order for Miami to get Giannis. They're not going to do that. There is literally no way that Miami could actually increase the offer. There's no way of doing that. I literally don't understand how, even if Miami were to say, take everyone but Bam, they probably have already had that discussion. So that's the, I know it's there. If we have if Milwaukee has to trade him and they're like, we cannot coexist one day longer, we will take that offer. My guess is that we are going to be talking hypothetically about whether or not they will talk about renewing the partnership before they would necessarily take that offer. That doesn't mean they wouldn't take the offer. That just means if that's the best offer, do they go to that place with Giannis and say, should you just finish your career here?
9: Couples counseling. Let's work it out.
10: Yeah, good way of saying it.
9: Stick around for the kids.
15: Read in between the lines with the Chris Haynes report, man.
10: Mm-hmm.
15: Who benefits from that being out there? That it could bleed until the
10: Bucks
15: days after
10: because
15: the draft.
10: Other teams
15: exactly
10: entices other teams
15: exactly
10: yeah.
15: It's the Bucks saying, well, hey, just because our owner put this out there doesn't mean that we're pressed to move on from Giannis,
10: which is true because we've said if
15: you're not going to give us the offer that we deem worth the value of the player, then we're just going to sit on him,
10: right?
15: And we'll see whether or not you guys decide that you're going to pony up at some point and actually trade for his offer. Because here's the thing. There are a lot of moving parts between now and the days after the 4th of July when free agency kicks off. And so teams are trying to put together their plan for attacking the offseason. And if Giannis is your top target, then what Milwaukee is telling you is, listen, we'll sit on him and we'll hold up your offseason until you give us the offer that we're looking for. So, like, I understand the report being out there. I understand that there are a lot of people in Milwaukee that are hoping against hope that somehow, some way, Giannis and the organization can come back together and extend the partnership. I just don't see that happening. I think this is the offseason where he gets moved, and I think it happens within the next week.
10: I think everything you just said is insanely fair and, like, insanely accurate. I also would just add this. I do wonder if the model for how this deal gets done, the team that other teams should look at, is actually the Milwaukee Bucks and how they got Dame. Miami's offer wasn't enough for Portland. Nobody was doing anything. All right, we'll just swoop in and get him. And I wonder if somebody does that with Giannis here. Michelle's Madness coming up next. We're on Sportsmanlike, presented by Progressive Insurance.
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29: Line to center field. Back is Edmonds. To the warning track, to the wall. It's gone. A grand slam. Home run. The magic continues. The Indians win.
28: The record came to an end April 4th, 2001. Since then, the Boston Red Sox set the new Major League Baseball record with 794 straight sellouts between 2003 and 2013. The historic sellout run for the Indians spanned over parts of seven seasons in which the team won five straight AL Central titles and made two World Series appearances. 2,123 days, 19.3 million tickets, 455. A number we all know.
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15: Madness! 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
10: It is time for Michelle's Madness, which, like, literally is just walk outside of our studios. 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
9: We're looking at scenes of the parade route already. You want to talk about madness? I am never
10: There's not an open space. Oh, my God.
9: And it's 7 a.m. The parade does not start for another 3 hours. And we are watching aerial footage here in New York City. It's going to be bananas today.
10: Wow.
9: Be safe out there, kids. Okay, guys. You know, we've worked together for 3 years now. We know each other pretty well. I think you guys have probably learned this about me. I'm a little woo-woo. I like to meditate. I like to manifest. A crystal is my friend. You know that my mood can sometimes be dictated by the moon, by the full moon. So we wanted today to do something in that vein. We wanted to talk about the best manifested moments in sports on the heels of the Knicks winning their championship. And maybe you'll find out why in this bracket. But let's talk about manifested moments. Okay, first one. Number one overall seed. When you think of manifested moments in sports, when you think about an athlete or a team calling their shot, is there one thing that comes to mind more than anything else?
10: Pointing out to the outfield and Babe Ruth.
9: Bingo. Babe Ruth, our number one overall seed, the called shot home run in the 1932 World Series. It was in the fifth inning of Game 3 at Wrigley in Chicago. During his at-bat, the Babe made that pointing gesture, as Evan just outlined, before hitting a home run to deep center field. One of the reporters at the game wrote that Ruth called his shot. Obviously, that adds to the overall lore of Babe Ruth. So he is our number one overall seed. This one was personal for me, but I wanted to get some hockey in here. 2019 St. Louis Blues, the hometown kid Pat Maroon goes up to the Boston Bruins bench in game 2 of the Stanley Cup final. He looks at them and he says, "You guys are bleeped." And wouldn't you know it, they were in fact bleeped. The Blues go on to win in 7 games despite being down 1-0 in that series when Pat Maroon made that statement. So where are we going? Babe Ruth or Patty Maroon?
10: Yeah, this one's easy. I would go with Babe Ruth because, CeCe, if I have never met Michelle Smallman, I don't know that I would have known about the Pat Maroon one, if I'm going to be honest.
15: Yeah, exactly. It's Babe Ruth. Easy call. Yeah.
9: Okay, let's go to our next round.
10: And hockey should be Mark Messier in 94, if you want a hockey, guaranteeing everything.
9: This is not your bracket. It's mine. Let's go to our number 4 seed. Float like a butterfly, sting like a bee. Muhammad Ali, then Cassius Clay, predicted a victory versus Sonny Liston in 1964. He was an 8-1 underdog heading into that first match between the two. But like I said, he said, "I'm going to float like a butterfly, sting like a bee." And he did. Versus our number 5 seed, the New York Knicks. Let's go back a year ago, boys. The Knicks go clubbing after they get bounced from the Eastern Conference Finals. They're sitting there. They have the table. They have the bottle service. The sign comes out and it says Finals 2026. And wouldn't you know it, we're sitting here on parade day. So, CeCe, is it Muhammad Ali, float like a butterfly, sting like a bee, or is it the Knicks with the club sign?
15: Somebody's finally going to beat the 2026 Knicks. I'm going Muhammad Ali over Sonny Liston for the World Heavyweight Championship. And I get it, the heavyweight title doesn't mean what it once did, but back then, that was the most prestigious title in the entire world, and Muhammad Ali captured it when not a lot of people knew who he was. So yeah, I'm going Ali.
10: Yeah, I don't think you did the Knicks any favors here. If you wanted the Knicks to be a theme, you matched him up against Muhammad Ali. I'm going to go Muhammad Ali as well.
9: Okay, sorry Knicks. I know it's your day, but you lost here. Let's go to the other side of the bracket. This matchup is what we like to call the Evan Cohen special. The number 2 seed, Tom Brady, telling Robert Kraft that he would be the best decision this organization had ever made.
10: Oh my God, this is after he was drafted in the sixth round.
9: Robert Kraft calls him to welcome him to the organization. He looks him in the eye and he said, "I'm going to be the best organization, or the best decision your organization has ever made." Versus Pat Riley, our 7th seed.
10: Oh, my God.
9: Let's go back to the 2006 NBA Finals, Heat-Mavs. Despite losing the first two games of the series, the Heat rallied to win the next four and their first NBA championship. But after game six, Pat Riley said that he had only packed one suit, one shirt, and one tie for the trip to Dallas. He did the reverse torts, basically, and he got the job done. So, Evan, since this is the Evan Cohen special, is it Tom Brady or is it Pat Riley?
10: Can I just add one thing to the Riley?
9: Of course.
10: I'm pretty sure earlier in the season, he said they were going to win the championship on June 20th, 2006, and they won the championship on June 20th, 2006. He predicted the exact date, too.
9: Manifested. Wow.
10: That said, pick 199, sixth-round pick, looking the owner of a football team in the eye and saying, I'm going to be the best decision your organization has ever made, and he was right, is one of the most insane stories ever, and countless people have verified that. So Smalls is not just making that up for manifestation in sports. I got to go TB12 in this, as much as I love Riley, obviously.
9: CC.
15: This one's tough. I mean, arguably the greatest coach in the sport versus the greatest player in pro football history. I'm going to go Tom Brady, but I'm not saying it with my chest.
9: Oof. Tom Brady advancing. Let's go to our final first round matchup. We're going to win the game. I guarantee it. Our three seed Joe Namath guaranteed a Super Bowl III win in 1968. The Jets go on to win 16-7. Joe Namath calling a shot versus our sixth seed 2004 ALCS. Kevin Millar. The Red Sox down 3-0. Kevin Millar was caught on camera multiple times telling his teammates, don't let the Sox win tonight.
10: That's a good one.
9: They obviously go on to win the series. CC, is it Joe Namath or Kevin Millar?
15: Oh, boy. Smalls, I think
9: This one's tough too, I know.
15: Yeah, I'm sitting here thinking about it because I'm trying not to let my Yankees bias infiltrate here. But I'm going to go with Joe Namath because he called his shot, but it's also who he did it against. Across the sideline from him was Johnny Unitas.
9: Yep.
15: Cole. And so.
10: And Shula, right? Am I right about that? Wasn't Shula over there or am I wrong?
15: Was it Shula that year in Baltimore?
10: Thought so.
15: It was Shula. It was Shula. You're right. It was Shula. So, arguably, in that time and space,
10: yeah,
15: greatest quarterback ever, and then greatest, what will be the most winningest coach in NFL history. I'm giving Joe Namath the edge on that one.
10: Okay, so this is where it's tough, because I think there's a gray area between manifesting it and calling your shot / guarantee, right? I know I picked Babe Ruth pretty quickly. That's like a call your shot. Namath is a guarantee. Mark Messier, 94, guarantee. This was Millar. The way you kind of described it is more of, don't let us get tonight. If they got tonight and then lost the next one, it wouldn't have mattered. They had to win all of them.
9: But he knew Pedro Martinez and Curt Schilling were the pitchers in game 5 and 6.
10: Of course, but like, so they still could lose. Those two guys could go 8 innings. Curt Schilling's arguably the greatest postseason pitcher of my lifetime. He was that good in the postseason. He could go 8 innings and
9: they were down 3-0, and he's saying, if you let us get this, it's a wrap. And he was right.
10: Yeah, I think I got to go Millar. Namath in my head, guarantee. Under the manifestation part of it, I think I go Millar. I don't think you say, I think you got to say it with an H at the end.
9: Millar?
15: Oh,
9: yeah.
15: My gosh.
10: I think, yeah.
15: Vegas out of your mind, Evan Cohen.
2: Pat and I, going into this, we're going to pick Namath. I think Evan's description and maybe differentiation between a guarantee and a manifestation makes us go with Kevin Millar and the 04 Sox here.
9: All right.
10: But now I'm almost, now I'm almost regretting my other picks because I think I picked incorrectly, but go ahead.
2: That's fine.
10: Yeah.
9: It's all fine.
2: We all know it's winning this.
9: Okay. Let's go to our second round matchups. Is it Babe Ruth and his called shot, our number one overall seed, home run in the fifth inning of game 3 of the 1932 World Series versus our four seed, Muhammad Ali, then Cassius Clay, saying he's going to float like a butterfly, sting like a bee, predicting victory versus Sonny Liston, and he gets it done. CeCe, Babe Ruth or Muhammad Ali?
15: I'm going with the greatest, Muhammad Ali.
10: I agree.
9: Okay. Our number one overall seed goes down. Muhammad Ali advancing. Who will he face? Will it be our two seed and our manifestation moments in sports? Tom Brady, the best decision this organization has ever made. That's what he told Robert Kraft after he was drafted in the sixth round versus Kevin Millar. Boston on Boston crime here. Our sixth seed saying, don't let us win today despite being down 0-3 in the 2004 ALCS. Evan.
10: It's got to be Tom, because if I understand manifestation, which I don't know that I do, but if I understand manifestation, that's literally manifestation. Millar's, you just said, he knows who's pitching in the next couple of games. He has a feel for the series. Hey, like,
9: it's more of a warning.
10: Kenny Atkinson, analytically, we're actually up 2-1 in this. Like, you can go, Tom Brady never played a snap of football for the New England Patriots, and at times was a backup to Drew Henson in college. And Drew Henson was good. It's not that Tom was, like, screwed over. It's the ultimate manifestation. I think I got to go Tom Brady.
9: CeCe.
15: Agreed. I'm going Tom Brady.
2: You sound excited about
9: TB12 advances. Our championships. Championship. Two goats we have here. The number four seed, Muhammad Ali, predicting victory versus Sonny Liston in 1964. Float like a butterfly, sting like a bee versus our number two seed, Tom Brady. Sixth round draft pick, looking Robert Kraft in the eye saying, I'm the best decision this organization has ever made. Evan, who are we crowning as the best manifestation moment in sports?
10: Ali, Muhammad Ali is more of a guarantee prediction. Tom was more of a manifestation. I'll go TB12.
15: Nah, I don't know about that, man. Ali was a manifestation. If you think about it, I just, in terms of that being the launching point where he was in the national consciousness and in everything that he did subsequently, I mean,
9: he was an 8-1 underdog.
10: There's no wrong answer.
15: These are both Mount Rushmore athletes as far as I'm concerned. So I'm going with Muhammad Ali. I'm going with the greatest.
9: Vegas East, you are our tiebreaker. You get to crown the champ, the greatest manifestation moment in sports. Are you going with Muhammad Ali or Tom Brady?
2: So we have a tie in the control room, and usually Nuno's here, so we have three of us, but we had to enlist Javante. So by a hair, with Javante's help and mine, we outvoted Pat. Tom Brady is the greatest manifestation moment in sports.
3: Under protest.
9: Tom Brady.
15: Yeah, this is under protest.
3: Muhammad Ali, float like a butterfly, sting like a bee is a greater quote as well as a greater manifestation.
15: Yeah. Yeah, y'all tripping on this one.
10: The exact definition of manifestation.
15: Nah, y'all tripping on this one.
10: All right, there's no wrong answer. I mean, what? Okay, so if you don't crown Tom Brady, you crown Muhammad Ali. That's the ultimate win-win right there.
9: Here is our formal definition of manifestation: the act of bringing a theoretical goal or desire into reality through focused thought, belief, and action.
10: So then they're both clearly under that definition.
9: Mm-hmm.
10: They're both clearly under that definition. But then, okay, the jump off is a good jump off for Michelle's madness in terms of the Knicks. But like, wasn't it just the people with bottle service that brought out the signs? Like, it's not the Knicks that ordered the 26 championship signs, right?
9: Still manifested it.
10: No, I know, but it's kind of crazy that it wasn't them. It was.
9: Well, I don't know about that.
10: I don't know how that works.
9: Because
10: I've never
9: normally,
10: had that in my life.
9: CC, as another fellow patron and VIP getting bottle service, don't they ask you what you want on the sign? Because it's like, happy birthday, Evan, or you're divorced, yay, or like whatever it is.
2: Do people do that?
10: Why did you just do that to me?
3: You're divorced.
10: Why the hell would you just do that to me?
9: Not to you. I said, happy birthday, Evan.
10: You're looking at me and saying it to me.
9: I'm just thinking of reasons people may be going to the club. Your birthday, you're free, you're back out in the streets. I don't know, guys.
2: Wait, let's separate this from Evan. Do people get you're divorced on those club signs?
9: Yes.
15: Yay at the bottom.
9: Yay,
15: crazy.
9: You're divorced, yay.
2: I also think that's funny.
15: Oh, my God.
9: You've seen it, CC, I'm sure.
10: All right, this
9: but
10: was
9: SportsCenter. But don't they ask you to put on the sign? So the Knicks did manifest it.
10: Oh, my God. Don't get divorced from the This Was SportsCenter podcast, the new interview podcast with Rich Eisen, with SportsCenter legends, Dan Patrick, episode one, absolutely phenomenal, Chris Berman, Mike Greenberg, Disney+, Rich Eisen Show YouTube channel, and all podcast platforms. 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
10: Smallsy, that audio just now.
3: What just happened right there?
10: My headset got all.
9: You just signaled me to talk.
3: It's all Evan panicking all of a sudden. I was like, what's going on here?
10: So I didn't know when to come back on because my headset got all discombobulated. So I apologize. Nobody saw that, Pat. You had to out me on
3: All of a sudden, Michelle brings us back out of nowhere.
10: I mean, yeah. Well, no, I'm saying good job by you for outing me. I absolutely should have been outed on that. I appreciate that. So this Brennan Sorsby situation took an interesting turn yesterday. So what was the latest before yesterday? It was supplemental draft. We were waiting to see if the NFL takes him in. We're also going to see if any of these teams take a flyer on him. CC has said many of times, off my board. If I'm an NFL team, off my board altogether. Like, would not even consider it, and I'm going to be extreme here. CC has basically said, I don't care if he becomes Tom Brady and Peyton Manning combined. I'm fine being wrong. Because the downside of this, outweighs the possibility of a hypothetical 10, 15, 20 year from now upside, right? Am I miscategorizing anything you're saying, CC?
15: No.
10: Okay. So here's the turn. In the Brandon Sorsby gambling situation, we've really talked about two schools with this, right? We've talked about Indiana, where he gambled, and we've talked about Texas Tech, because they were going to have to make a decision as to whether or not he was going to play, okay? What about Cincinnati, where he actually played? They've kind of skated on this until yesterday. Ron Slavin is Brandon Sorsby's agent. He was on 105.3 The Fan in Dallas and had this to say about Cincinnati and Sorsby.
0: The people I feel worse for besides Brendan is Texas Tech. And I know they might have, you know, they. I think where they messed up was they talked too much. And
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1: That's the part of the story that gets lost.
2: They knew for 2 years and didn't do anything about it. Cincinnati has now come out with a statement. We will reiterate what we have said. All of our student athletes receive extensive gambling education multiple times throughout the year, and we would never knowingly play an athlete who violated NCAA sports wagering regulations. If we ever became aware of impermissible wagering, we would report it to the NCAA and comply with sanctions. CeCe Smalls, your reaction to this is that is a clear-cut accusation that the previous school knew about it.
3: Well, yeah, I mean, the school is saying that they didn't know about it, and then there's another party that's saying that they did. So it's he said, right? I don't know how to view Cincinnati's role in the Brandon Sorsby saga, but what I will say is this. There are a lot of colleges and universities that are going to take a closer look at compliance and making sure that their student athletes, especially in the revenue generating sports, are not participating in sports wagering on their respective sports. Like, this is going to make all of these colleges and universities uncover all the rocks and all the stones and making sure that everybody that's affiliated with their program is on the up and up, because you don't want a whiff of impropriety of this nature because of this potentially being the bright line that you don't cross. Now, we don't have any guidance in terms of the NCAA or these conferences being able to enforce the rules that are already on the books as it pertains to sports wagering, but nobody wants to be in the muck that Texas Tech is in right now with this Brandon Sorsby drama. So I just think that this is going to make everybody take a long, hard look at everything they got going on and everybody that's associated with their programs.
2: But you just nailed something really important, the NCAA part of this. We have sat here for the last few days and said we have no idea. We say this tongue in cheek, but not really, if you're allowed to bet on sports that you're involved in and get away with it. If you're the NCAA and you actually want to clean this up, Smalls, don't you have to knock on a couple of doors at Cincinnati right now?
4: Well, they are saying we were flagged about this, but that we went through our proper channels and our protocols and we didn't see anything wrong with it. So they use this technology called prohibit, like prohibit, but with bet.
2: Right. Yeah.
4: And basically it monitors impermissible betting by student athletes, coaches, and other personnel that are not supposed to be wagering. So, you know, public records are out there. They're like, you guys want to know? This is what happened. They had 6 alerts for student athletes, January 2024 through February 2026.
2: This is at Cincinnati.
4: This is at Cincinnati. None of the 6 active student athletes was the subject of more than one alert. So it's not like Brandon Sorsby was triggering more than one. And none of the alerts were triggered for impermissible wagering. So on August 19th, 2024, a specific date, Cincinnati was alerted about Sorsby's activity on Prize Picks. They spoke with him. They questioned him after they received the alert. He said he was denied access to the site and didn't place any wagers
2: on one, probably on that phone. What, he can't have another phone?
4: So, but basically,
2: I'm not accusing, I'm asking questions about, are we targeting the wrong school with all of this?
4: But from their standpoint, they can show definitively, here's when we received the alert, here was our protocol, here's how we went about this. So if anything, when we're talking about Cincinnati, they could be the jumping off point for additional guardrails and constructs put into place if you do ever get an alert about this, so that you make sure that you're digging into this in the proper way and you flag something like a Brandon Sorsby if they ever, in college sports, ever deal with something like
3: this. Can I ask a question? And this is just me spitballing here, but I want to get your take on it. Because name, image, and likeness is the way of the world, and those are contracts that entities are bound to when it comes to these student athletes and revenue producing sports. Is there a way that these colleges and universities or the collectives that are associated with them can bake into the deal a moralities clause so you don't, you know, bet on the sport that you're participating in? Because if it is a contract and you breach the contract, then essentially whatever collective is paying you can sue you, and that can serve as the deterrent if the NCAA can't enforce whatever laws or rules that they have that govern players and sports wagering when it comes to their respective sports. So it's just,
2: let me make sure I understand this correctly, CeCe.
3: Go ahead.
2: Okay, so let's just use

0: great brands that we work with our advertising partners. Let's use Grainger. In moment, in about 15 minutes, you're going to tell everybody all the great things about Grainger.
1: Yes.
0: Okay, so Grainger enters into a partnership with Brendan Sorsby. In theory, Grainger is then providing money for him for his name, image, and likeness.
1: Correct.
0: Your assessment is, well, he's now has extra money coming in. That's likely the money he's going to use to gamble because he's 18, 19, 20 years old. How much money could he possibly be making? So he understands, well, guess what? If I'm going to bet on Texas Tech, Cincinnati, Indiana football, I'm not only losing the Grainger money. Grainger has every right to sue me for insanely more money than I make currently.
1: Well, yeah, exactly. The point, like, so my wife is obviously in marketing and she deals with influencers. She deals with public figures, celebrities all the time. Mm-hmm. And a part of those contracts is making sure that you don't do anything to embarrass the entity that is paying you to endorse their product. So essentially these name, image, and likeness deals, I'm not sure they're apples to apples, but they're adjacent to, you know, marketing deals and endorsement deals. If you do something to embarrass the company that you're representing, then they can hold you liable in a sense and go after you. So I think that there's got to be another way for these colleges and universities to protect themselves from student athletes that they are paying if they go about the business of trying to gamble on the sport that they're participating in, because that challenges the integrity of the sports product itself.
0: Yeah, it's a very interesting thought. I don't think we have evolved contracts with NIL. It's clearly what it comes down to. Also, I am not suggesting anyone is right or wrong. What I am bringing up is that if you are someone out there and you take in what Ron Slavin, Brendan Sorsby's agent, said to 105.3 in Dallas, then there's a whole nother part of this that needs to be discussed as to whether or not we were questioning as public and fans the wrong university. Because Texas Tech technically did not knowingly play a player that had gambled on sports. They tried to, but they did not knowingly play a player. Cincinnati is saying neither did we. Ron Slavin, the agent, is saying yes, you did. And the NCAA is saying nothing, of course. Coming up, we check in live from the parade in New York City. 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
1: Unsportsmanlike. New York Knicks in five. It is June 3rd. This thing will be over by June 13th. Saturday night, June 13th, in San Antonio, Jalen Brunson and the Knicks get it done. And we're talking about a parade in New York City. Ain't nobody going to school. Ain't nobody going to work. This is the title that everybody that has any ties to New York sports has been waiting on for 50 years. It's going to happen in these NBA
17: finals. At long last, for the first

0: Miami Beach.
1: You know, French Montana has a song, a remake of this. I don't think you did know that. Some people know that out there. But, oh, so good. New York is a scene today as the parade is getting going in a few hours. And I'm just going to go based on the text messages and the information that CeCe and I have received from friends.
2: I got some, too.
1: You got some friends or you have some information?
2: I got friends and information.
1: Oh, God. Basically, CeCe and I, we get in early in the morning before the show, and we're already getting text

0: messages, both of us, from people that we don't normally get text messages from at 3 or 4 in the morning. At least not at this age. We get text messages from, and they're already at the parade. My friend Jack got woken up at 3:30 in the morning because he and a bunch of other friends got hotel rooms so they could be right at the parade and be in the mix as early as possible. They got woken up at 3:30 in the morning because the lines were already starting. That's live from Jack. Live from Brandon, CeCe's friend, was what?
1: Man, it is a zoo out there. Everybody excited. Everybody in Lower Manhattan lining along the parade route through the Canyon of Heroes. Listen, man, they've been waiting a lifetime for this moment to be able to celebrate the one team that everybody in New York can get behind. Because when it comes to all of the major sports, we have several of each teams, right? We got 2 football teams. We got 3 hockey teams. We got 2 baseball teams. Technically, we have 2 basketball teams, but nobody really is pulling for the Nets except for Michelle Smallman. It's all about the Knicks when it comes to basketball. So this is the team that unites New York City, and they just won the chip. And they beat the organization that beat them the last time they were in the NBA Finals. So, yeah, I think this is a moment that everybody's excited to celebrate. And if you're not there already, then you might be SOL.
0: Smalls, let's go to your friend, whose name is Rob.
2: Yes, my friend Rob checks in on the show, 6:50 a.m. 6:50 a.m. Sardines on the sidewalks. Can't move on the sidewalks at 6:50 a.m.
0: Well, somebody who's en route or there, we're not sure, is Nuno, our producer, coming off of a tie against the Congo yesterday. I can't speak. Democratic Republic of Congo, his Portugal squad yesterday. He is ripping the manager, head coach of the team, and now he is going to the parade today. Nuno, can you give us where you are and what the scene is, please?
3: Well, I thought I was going to go to the parade today, but I'm on a side street outside of the Fulton Street subway, and you can't go one way or the other because everything is blocked off. So if anyone expects to just walk in and show up at whatever time, yeah, as Pimpy said, you're SOL because you're not going anywhere. So now, I would suggest just enjoy the vibes of the city today.
0: Now, Cam and Pat have been hoping publicly that you go and don't get in. That's what's going to happen, it sounds like.
3: Pretty much. Like, I would suggest, and this is what I plan on doing, is getting back on the subway, going up or down a couple stops and then trying to make my way. But yes, if you're not there or in line already, you're done. Like, you're not going to be able to. It's, I would say, organized chaos. I don't think they probably expected as many people as they have, because it sounds like they already have at least over 1 million people on the streets. Have fun.
2: Nuno, can you even walk around?
3: Literally, Smalls, we can walk from like the corner of the street, like halfway through where they have security checkpoints, and that's it. They're not letting you go any further. So it took about 10 minutes to get out of the subway station because that's how many people are there. Obviously, they have things blocked off to try to, send people the way they want them. But you're not, I would say hang out up in the Upper West Side and enjoy the day.
0: Wow. So people outside of New York understand that's a good half hour, like in New York time, away from where Nuno is. Beautiful place. CeCe and I have both lived there in our lives.
1: You're talking about 7 miles. It's 7 miles away.
0: I'm just saying, not everybody knows like the location.
1: Hang out 7 miles away.
2: Nuno, what's the vibes? Like, are people cheering? Are they singing? Are they high fiving? Give us a read on the energy of the people.
3: So it's great, right? You hear a lot of conversations about the future of this team, which is, that's how fans are. You've had people say, hey, everyone relax. We've been waiting for 53 years. So let's, we all want to go to the same place, which is the parade, and we'll get there. Everyone, even though people can sense some frustration about not being able to get close enough, everyone's still smiling and enjoying the Burnett.
0: All right, let me just understand something quickly. People are like breaking down Jordan Clarkson and Landry Shamet's contracts. That's what we're doing here. Not even I would do that.
3: Literally on the subway, those are numerous conversations, especially after, Dolan comes out and says, we're not going to the second apron.
0: This is what Nuno's doing. He's at the parade and he's doing second apron talk.
1: He wants to be miserable.
3: It's not me. I didn't bring this up. But I'm just saying, this is the conversation people are having. I should have known this was going to be the case because as I was waiting for the train at 5:15 in the morning, I'm hearing fans cracked open at that time, and I'm like, yeah, it's going to be one of those days. But everyone's having fun.
0: Do you regret going at all because you're not going to be able to get that close, or no?
3: No, because let's go Knicks can't be smoked out. For me, it's the experience of being in the city with everyone that has suffered for decades and decades. And so, if you can't get close, you're still here. Because you guys taught me that. Remember, Michelle and I think he taught me that.
0: Oh yeah, that's right. You actually are there, even if you're not there.
2: Yeah, you're at the parade now.
3: I'm at the parade.
0: Wait, can we just go to Cam and Pat, who are obviously producing the show with Nuno and Javante and everybody, but Nuno is at the parade-ish. How happy are the two of you that he's not actually really in? Because this is what you were rooting for.
4: No, we weren't rooting. We wanted our guy to see the parade. Yeah. We just think it's really funny that he's not going to see it after all that work to get in there.
2: He's there.
5: I'm glad he's still having a good day. I don't want him to have a bad day.
2: No,
5: I just think it's funny that he probably got up around the same time he usually does to catch a really early train, didn't work today and didn't really sleep in, and then went to the city and will not get to experience what he was going there to experience.
4: Plus, Portugal basically lost. So this really couldn't be going worse for
1: Nuno.
2: Oh, my
1: God.
2: Ronaldo, what are your thoughts?
0: Would you bench him? Good question, Smalls.
3: Yes, he should be benched. He can come off the bench. As you come in as a sub. But, I know everyone focuses on him, but it starts with the manager and these bad tactics. So, it's just a... It's not going to be a good World Cup. I almost said World Series. World Cup for Portugal if this continues.
0: Wait a minute. I have an update. So the New York Police Department has put out a note on Twitter. Knicks, this is 15 minutes ago. Knicks parade update. All viewing pens are full. No one else will be allowed in the viewing area. As a reminder, if you leave the viewing pens, you will not be allowed re-entry. There are no trains stopping south of Canal Street in Manhattan. So you're already out.
2: No trains stopping.
0: It's 3 hours from
2: south
0: now.
2: Of Canal?
0: You are already out.
3: I'm going to go enjoy the, just post up somewhere and enjoy it.
2: I'll come meet you after the show. We'll hang out.
3: Just to enjoy the vibe.
4: You don't know, Nuno. Get to the studio. Get to work. You got nothing else going on.
3: I might as well do that. I think I might as well have that work.
5: Hey, Evan's leaving at 8. Do you want to co-host the rest?
3: I'll be perfect. I'll be there
2: at 02. Nuno, we're talking Portugal at the top of the hour.
0: Well, there
3: he
0: is.
3: You guys got to go to break.
0: Nuno,
2: the parade.
0: Nuno is live at the parade-ish.
1: Look at me now, Grandma.
0: He's not actually in the parade.
1: He's not the parade.
0: He's already been locked out of the parade.
2: He's not the parade.
0: Traveled hours on end to get almost at the parade. Kind of getting the job done, Nuno, but not as well as Granger, CeCe.
1: I mean, according to Smallman and I's logic, he's at the parade.
2: Yes.
1: He's parade adjacent. 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
8: 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Rebound, Boss, 7 seconds. Trey Allen, a three from the corner. 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
14: 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What happens if someone gets sick when you're away from home? Joining us now is Dr. Peter McCullough with some smart ways to be prepared before summer begins. Doctor, summer is supposed to be relaxing, but travel can come with surprises. 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
4: Refusing to print him physical tickets. They say he has to do it online, except he doesn't know how to use a computer because he's an 81-year-old man and he has a flip phone.
2: I am heated. We know you've got the money. Get another printer if it's a problem. Give Errol his printed tickets, Dodgers. So stop spending money and acquiring all the stars and print some tickets.
20: I'm sick and tired and over it.
4: Get a life.
21: Yes, each and every day at this time. Our producer, Pat Costello, gives us items in and around sports, entertainment, his life that he is over, including, I guess, printed tickets.
2: No, that was ridiculous. We know that they're motivated by cupidity, but they need to take care of their patrons.
21: Yeah, a word of the day. I'm leaving, so it's going to be coming up here. But is it that? I think it is.
2: Cupidity is our word of the day. It means motivated by an excessive desire for wealth. The Dodgers.
21: Shouldn't have waited this long.
2: Cupidity.
1: Well done, Evan Cohen.
21: Thank you.
4: Terrible effort by you, Michelle.
5: I think you phoned it in this week, Michelle.
21: Totally agree. Next one. We didn't start. Pat.
4: First one. The U.S. Open's officially underway, which means...
21: rain?
4: Well, that. And wind. To all you people out there.
9: Patty, the Caddy Update.
21: How hot is it?
1: It's hot.
21: Whoa!
2: Yeah.
4: Michael Kim tees off at 8:25 this morning, guys.
21: Let's go, Michael Kim. He's becoming my second or third greatest golfer, my favorite golfer of all time. Jack Nicklaus, Tiger Woods, and Michael Kim. That's my big three.
4: He's plus 33,000 to win.
1: Oh, boy.
2: Oh, is that all?
4: So you're telling me there's a chance.
2: Absolutely.
21: You know what? I may do something today on that. Oh. Yeah. Okay. This guy's been unbelievable for our show. He's caddying. Pats is caddy next week at the Travelers. We are all in on Michael Kim.
2: Are we manifesting a Michael Kim victory?
1: Yeah, right?
21: Yeah.
1: Evan Cohen is now French. We.
2: We.
21: I'm a Pat and Kazire guy, too. Jason Day.
2: What about Kuzuri?
1: Kuzuri.
6: Oui, oui, monsieur.
1: The Kuzer.
2: The Kuzer.
4: How do we get Danhausen to curse the rest of the field besides Michael Kim?
2: Oh, very good, Pat.
1: Is Scottie Scheffler already cursed?
4: He might be.
1: Okay.
2: But this is where you're really stepping into your role as Patty the Caddy. You're thinking very broad strokes here. How can we get Danhausen to curse the entire field? This is good by you. I like your field vision in helping Michael Kim.
21: I would assume he's going to be at the parade, no? He's definitely in town because he did
2: Danhausen will be at the... He should be at the parade.
21: Wait, can we just do a who else needs to be there? Ewing, Starks, Larry Johnson, Sprewell, Canby, that whole crew.
4: Michelle.
2: Mello.
21: Jeremy Lin. Amari Stoudemire.
2: Timmy.
21: Chalamet. Stiller. Can I ask a weird one? I don't think he would do it, but Thibodeau?
2: No, he feels a type of way. Come on, no. Why
1: Jay Wright has to be there, right?
21: Jay Wright, good one.
2: Good one. Jay Wright should be our guy, Chris Jenkins.
4: I know he's there. I don't know in what fashion, but I know he's there.
21: Jay Wright is?
4: No, Chris Jenkins.
21: Oh. Villanova's own? Yeah. Is there anybody else that has to be there?
5: Oakley.
21: Well, that's
1: not the garden. It's not the garden.
5: He can go. It's not the
1: garden. He should be able to go.
5: I mean, according to you, it is, but.
21: Charles
5: Spike
21: Smith
5: has to be there.
2: Spike, obviously, on a float.
21: Yeah. Oh, yeah, Spike, for sure. That's an interesting
2: Fat
21: one.
2: Fat Joe?
21: Yes.
2: Distracting Wemby during free throws? He was contributor.
21: Jadakiss.
5: Taylor, so of course.
21: Tracy Morgan has been
2: Tracy
21: all over
2: Morgan
21: the place.
2: Will do this.
1: Morgan, yeah.
2: I went to a panel discussion that Tracy Morgan participated in at the Tribeca Film Festival on Sunday.
21: No big deal.
2: With our friend and life, friend of the show, Bonnie Bernstein. And he was in San Antonio for the game, flew back to New York that morning, had not even gone home yet because he was at the game. Gamer, Tracy Morgan.
21: But honoring the commitment.
2: No, but that's what I'm saying. Gamer, so he'll be at the parade.
21: Sandman?
1: Adam Sandler, yeah.
21: Sure. John Stewart,
2: yeah,
21: huge fan.
2: He'll be there. John Stewart, definitely.
21: All right, so
2: Alicia Keys will be there
21: Alicia
2: performing.
21: Keys. But Danhausen's got to be in the mix.
4: I'm sure
2: they
4: he
2: were
4: will
2: selling
4: be.
2: Danhausen merch. Nixhausen merch.
21: Look at you. You're all in on Danhausen. I love it. I backlash. Go ahead, Patch.
2: I wanted to curse my ops.
21: Good idea.
2: That's you and the word of the day.
21: Okay, bad idea.
4: I mean, you gotta pay for it though, Smalls. Pony up.
1: Gotta get that dishwasher.
2: Yeah, listen. Do I want to win the word of the day? Yes. Am I using my dishwasher fund to give to Danhausen to curse Ev? Yeah. I'm absolutely not.
21: Cursed.
4: Here's why soccer annoys me. And I've enjoyed the World Cup so far. We need to figure out the ties thing, man. It like sports just
21: so
4: don't
21: many of them.
4: Sports just don't have to end in ties. They don't have to. We have ways to not do this. There are so many solutions. I know technically it can happen in the NFL, but it barely ever does. Like, can we not just do penalty kicks until somebody wins? This seems like the easiest solution in the world. Why do we have ties in the World Cup?
21: It does seem that way, but a lot of the historical, diehard, everyday soccer fans, football fans, do not like that because it does not actually indicate which team is better.
4: Well, then keep playing until somebody wins.
21: But it's too exhausting. It's too tiring. I agree with you. It's the dumbest thing. I agree with you. We've had so many. We had a full day of every match was a tie.
4: Ties. Like, come on.
21: And if you're going to make the argument, I know that obviously England won yesterday and there's other teams that won, but the biggest match of the day yesterday was the tie between Portugal and the Democratic Republic of Congo.
2: Right.
4: Have they never heard Herm Edwards say you play to win the game?
21: Maybe not. Maybe they've actually never. You should actually go and find the head of FIFA and ask, have you heard this clip and play it for that person? Next one.
1: You should make them have to pull the goalie at a certain point in the match if it's still tied. I don't know. Just come on.
21: That is juicy.
1: Yeah, that would be fun.
21: Like, they would hate that. We
1: would
21: love that.
1: You have to pull the goalie. Let's get crazy here. Let's get weird. Why not?
21: Next one, Pat.
4: I met WWE legend Mick Foley last night.
21: Let's go.
4: It was unbelievable. He was incredible. Michelle, you may remember him from being thrown off of the top of Hell in a Cell and a tooth sticking out through his nose. That's Mick Foley. Yep.
21: Mick Foley, Mankind, Dude Love, Rock'em Sock'em, you know them all.
4: And his show was incredible, but the part that annoyed me is that the bill had a gratuity built into it. I don't like that. I don't like when they do that. Because then they handed me the little card reader thing, and it said, do you want to add a tip? And I was like, I added a tip. It added it for me. Why are you double gratuitying me?
2: And I also hate when they don't tell you that it's already baked in. Because sometimes you double tip, and then you don't realize until the end that it was already baked in.
4: I double tipped.
21: Only Pat could complain about that. We're on Sportsmanlike, presented by Progressive.
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8: The New York Jets are the world champions. They have upset the Baltimore Colts and beat them handily here today.
9: And the New York Islanders have won their fourth straight Stanley Cup.
10: Check him out. The Mets have won the World Series.
11: The waiting is over. The New York Rangers are the Stanley Cup champions.
12: Cano's got it over the first, and the Yankees have won the World Series. The 27th World Series championship in Yankees history.
13: And the New York Giants, given the last rites by many in December, are the Super Bowl champs in February.
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2: 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We are here in New York City. And today, we're in the epicenter of the sports world. We're usually the epicenter of the world, period, in New York City. But we are at the epicenter of the sports world with the New York Knicks parade kicking off in T-minus 2 hours, Canty. And people have been sleeping on the streets. They've been there since 4 o'clock in the morning. We're getting alerts that people can't even move. They've already closed off all of the viewing areas. 1 million plus expected downtown to cheer on the Knicks. If you're watching on the television side, you've seen the aerial footage. It's absolutely bananas. CeCe, I know you're getting texts from people that are updating you. What are you hearing about what's happening on the streets of New York City right now as the Knicks get ready to get on the floats and get on their parade route today?
1: Yeah, so my boy Brandon Homer, he's a diehard Knicks fan. He's a native New Yorker, and he sent us a couple of videos, boots on the ground, and you can just see it's jam-packed. It's wall-to-wall people. You can barely move. I mean, it's shoulder-to-shoulder, and everybody's excited and waiting anticipation to see their New York Knicks come by through the Canyon of Heroes on the floats and the parade ending at City Hall, where Mayor Mondami will give them a key to the city. But this is an exciting moment. It's 53 years in the making, and everybody in the city is united in this euphoric feeling because there is a sense of accomplishment that this team that was once believed to be cursed finally got over the hump and finally won a championship.
2: And the vibes are high. We checked in with Nuno, our producer, who is a huge Knicks fan. He's down there. He said he can't even get close to where the parade route is.
1: Yeah.
2: But that people are joyful. They're celebratory. So we've gotten perspectives from your friend, from Nuno. I checked in with Rob Lorenzo, our social and digital guy, who's been out there since like 4 a.m. He said sardines on the sidewalk. But let's do another perspective, CeCe, because we have a unique one. You have been in a championship parade in New York City. You are a resident Super Bowl champ. So as the Knicks get ready to go on the route to be in the, what is it called? The Canyon of Heroes?
1: The Canyon of Heroes.
2: The Canyon of Heroes. Take us back to 2011 when you were crowned a champ here in New York City and what that day was like for you on the parade route.
1: Well, to have millions of people celebrating us, not only in the Canyon of Heroes, but at the stadium in New Jersey, people in the parking lot and in the stadium at MetLife watching us hold up the Lombardi Trophy and everybody, all of the team leaders get on the microphone and talk about their experiences. It was pretty cool. But Smalls, the moment that really hits for me is when one of our running backs, Andre Brown, got on the microphone and pointed to everybody that was with the Giants and said, "I got a ring and you got a ring." And it was a callback to Justin Tuck's pregame speech to the offensive and defensive lines before Super Bowl 46. And he said, you know, you don't have a ring. You don't know what it feels like.
2: Mm-hmm.
1: And that was a rallying cry. That was the inspiration for us to go out there and not only fight for ourselves, but fight for the guy next to us that didn't know what it felt like to win a championship. And so to have all of that culminate at City Hall with the mayor, Mayor Bloomberg at the time, giving us the key to the city, and then Andre Brown grabbing the microphone and, you know, rapping and saying, "I got a ring, you got a ring," and everybody going crazy, and then Naughty by Nature performing. It was unbelievable. It is a top five moment of my lifetime. There is nothing like going down that parade route, the Carrying Our Heroes, the most famous parade route in the world, and seeing the ticker tape come from all of the skyscrapers, people in office buildings throwing out red and blue confetti, and then, of course, all of the fans on the streets cheering your name, celebrating you. It's something that I can always go back to. It's like that moment just happened yesterday for me. Mm. It never gets old. And so that's what the Knicks players have to look forward to. And that's what the fans, have a chance to give them, today. An all-time top five moment in those players' lifetimes. Like holding the Lombardi Trophy, kissing it when it's brought out to the platform to, in the Super Bowl venue is really, really cool. The parade is equally as cool of a moment. And so I'm glad that New Yorkers have a chance to be able to share that love with this team that defied the odds and accomplished something that hadn't been done with that franchise in over 50 years.
2: So you've obviously been a champion. I have covered champions. I covered the 2011 St. Louis Cardinals when they won the World Series, and I covered the 2019 St. Louis Blues when they won the first Stanley Cup in franchise history. I was working for 101 ESPN in St. Louis at the time. We walked the parade route with some of the players and covered it that way, which was insane. But Susie, I want to ask you this, because we talk a lot about how the Knicks have united this city. And when you won in 2011 with the Giants, same thing in a different way. But when you're on the field and you're in the heat of competition and you are trying to achieve your highest dream by winning, you're locked into the moment. You're celebrating with your teammates after you win. You're holding the Lombardi, but you're still kind of siloed with your people.
1: Yeah.
2: When you get to the parade, you get to really see, feel, and experience what your actions, your work ethic, and what you accomplish means to millions of us. And I think that that is what's really unique about the parade is when we talk about sports, it's obviously that we love to watch greatness, but it's connectivity with our city, with our families. It's part of our identity point. And when you're an athlete and you're in the eye of the storm, you're in the middle of competition, you acknowledge that, but you don't really get to see and feel it in the same way until you're out there on the parade route. When you're on a float, you're watching all these people that you affected. What was that like for you to be like, wow, I won and I achieved my dreams alongside my brothers, but look at all these people where this really matters to them and that I made an impact in making them happy.
1: Yes, Maz, I'm glad you brought that up because I never quite thought about it until you alluded to it just now. As a player, you don't fully appreciate the scale of it mm-hmm. when you're in it, right? Because you go into these stadiums, it's 80 to 100,000 people and that's it. And then other than that, all you're getting is messages on social media and people talking about you on the talk shows, but you don't really know how impactful it is and how many people that you touch with what you do with your art, with your performance. Mm-hmm. And so the parade is an opportunity for the player to actually fully appreciate the full breadth of what it is that you're doing. And it's not only you, but it's your family members that get a chance to do it too. So when we had our parade in 2012, I had my parents with me.
2: That's awesome.
1: And they get a chance to be on the float too. And so for them to be celebrated in that way alongside me, that is a full circle moment because they were there at the beginning of my athletic journey, right? And so to have them get that love and that adulation, that mattered to me as well. But again, I feel like this is an opportunity for the fans to give something back to their team when their team gave them, one of the highlights of their lifetime, right? Because at the heart of it, sports is about tribalism and you want to see your squad win. And when they do, there's a sense of pride. There's a sense of joy. And so you're always going to carry that moment with you. And, you know, with that being said, you have an opportunity as a fan to let the players know at the parade how important that is for your life. You know what I mean? So,
2: absolutely.
1: And as a player, I'm telling you, Smalls, it is a top five moment. It is right up there with winning the Lombardi Trophy. So we won the Super Bowl that Sunday. We had a parade that Tuesday. Like, those two moments are right there for me, top five moments of my life, along with the birth of my child, graduating from college, and getting married. Like, those are the top five moments in my life.
2: Pretty good top five, CC.
1: No, it is. But, I mean, that's how important the parade is.
2: Yes.
1: So I know a lot of people will dismiss it and say, oh, well, it's anticlimactic because the Knicks already won the title. That happened on Saturday. It's Thursday. We're on to the next. But this celebration is going to mean a hell of a lot to those New York Knicks going down the Canyon of Heroes on that float.
0: Well, you say it's important to the fans, Kenty. Cam, how important are the parades to you? How many have you gone to?
3: I have not been to any parade, Phillies or either Eagles parade.
0: I think that's egregious.
3: Egregious. I wasn't living in Philly in 2017 or 2024, and in 08 I was a child and I had school.
0: I also had school and I went.
1: So, Cam, can I ask you a question?
3: Yes, of
1: Where
3: course.
1: Does the Eagles winning that championship in 2017 rank in terms of your all-time life moments?
3: It's pretty high up there. I would say it's in the top 10. I haven't done a ranking recently.
1: So it's a top 10 moment of your life, and you have an opportunity to thank the individuals that brought you that moment at the parade, and that was an epic parade. And you chose not to be a part of it.
3: I was in Ithaca at the time where I went to college, and we were going to go home, and there was a snowstorm that week. So there was not an easy way for us to get home, but there was a plan.
1: Well, winning a championship ain't easy either, Cam.
3: I understand. I didn't want to put my life at risk to go home in the middle of the
1: week. I think you're a fraud. You're a fraud fan.
2: Your Philadelphia Eagles put their health at risk every time they go out on the field.
1: Smalls, he is quite literally a fair weather fan.
2: Wow.
1: Quite literally a fair weather fan.
3: It's a snowstorm.
1: You live in the Northeast. There's always snow in the wintertime.
2: Correct.
1: Like you know that.
2: I don't want to hear one more go birds out of you.
1: Exactly.
3: It was like, I think the parade, what day was it, Pat? You were there.
0: I don't remember what day it was.
3: Doesn't remember what day it was. Not a real fan. I was in the middle of school week, and there was snow. I had no way to get home. Sorry.
1: In the middle of school week? Forget about school. The Eagles won on a Sunday.
3: Yeah, and I celebrated for several days with my Eagles fans that I went to college with.
1: Just get in the car Sunday night and go to Philly, because you know there's going to be a parade sometime that week.
3: I had stuff to do.
1: Oh, exactly.
0: I had stuff to do.
3: And there was a giant snowstorm on Wednesday of that week.
1: Okay, stuff to do.
2: Pat, you were there. Were you there when the Eagles won 2 years ago?
0: Yeah.
2: Oh, that's right.
1: I'm pretty sure the stuff that Cam had to do didn't equate to a top 10 moment in his lifetime.
2: No, but
3: the winning of the Super Bowl that I watched with a bunch of my friends who are also Eagles fans was.
1: You're a fraud. You're a fraud fan.
3: I don't agree with that.
1: We got one Eagles fan on the show, and that's Pat Costello.
0: It was the first Eagles parade was on a Thursday, by the way.
3: So anyone...
0: Just take a long weekend.
3: Anyone ever, just to be clear, these guys are saying is, if you have not been to a championship parade for your team, you are not a fan of that team. No matter where you were in the world, you just haven't
0: been to any of them.
1: Cam,
0: you had three chances.
1: Exactly, but it's not just any championship parade. It's the first one in your team's history.
3: That's unbelievable.
1: And the reason why you didn't go was the weather.
3: I don't know what you want me to do. There was 2 feet of snow on the ground.
0: It was cold that day.
3: Yeah, no bleep. Also, secondarily.
2: You would know, Pat. You were there.
0: I was shivering so bad I thought I was dancing.
1: Was it worth it, though, Pat?
0: It was amazing.
1: Thank you.
2: It was amazing.
3: Were you in college at the time? Real question, Pat?
0: No, I was working here.
3: Oh, nice.
2: And he was still there.
1: And he was still there.
3: You hear that, bosses? Not committed to the job.
2: Well, Nuno is our resident Knicks fan. He's at the parade. I don't know if he's going to get close, but he's there. He's attempting to.
3: He's at the parade. He's not in
1: the parade.
2: He's at the parade.
1: He's in the city for the Knicks parade.
2: Nuno tweeting a photo of where he's standing. The tweet reads, "This is my view. Obviously, I'm holding my phone up because I can't see that high." So, Nuno, boots on the ground. We'll try to get some texts from him to see how it's faring in the streets of New York as the Knicks get ready to parade down the Canyon of Heroes and celebrate their championship for the first time in 53 years. Well, Nuno had something pretty cool happen to him. The Knicks won a championship. Pat Costello has something equally as cool, some may say cooler, because he's going to get to caddy in a PGA event with Michael Kim next week. And coming up next, someone who caddied in a PGA event is going to chime in and help Pat out. Stick around on Unsportsmanlike.
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0: Whoa!
2: Yeah. We are going to get a Patty the Caddy update here on Sportsmanlike, presented by Progressive Insurance. 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Why don't we just bring in Pat Costello, CC, Chris Canty, Michelle Smallman here with you. Evan Cohen bailed on us early today. But Pat, you have a very special opportunity next week to caddy at a PGA event. And before we welcome in our guest who's going to give you some sage advice here and chime in, why don't you roll it back, lay the groundwork, let those who don't know what you'll be up to.
0: I will be caddying on Monday, this upcoming Monday, for PGA Tour golfer Michael Kim's caddy as part of a pro-am. And then the Wednesday after that, well, you get it, that same Wednesday, I will be caddying for Michael Kim, professional golfer, at the Travelers Pro-Am.
2: That's incredible. This all happened over social media, and we are so excited for Patty the Caddy to get out there. And we welcome in Peter Burns, SEC Network host of The Best Week Ever here on ESPN Radio, who wants to chime in here for Patty the Caddy. Peter, thanks so much for calling in and taking some time. What would you like to share with Pat?
33: Yeah, no, Michelle, as excited as Pat is, I guarantee you by the third hole, Michael's going to be sitting there going, what in the hell did I get myself into with Costello as Patty the Caddy? Like, that's the one thing I am worried about a little bit, because Like, I got a chance to caddy in the Texas Open at La Cantera back in the day for Dan Pohl, like 1997. And we show up and he's playing with Nota Begay. So, Patty, this is the advice that he gave me. He goes, there's three things you need to do. You need to show up, which hopefully you can do. You need to keep up, which is not that hard. And you need to shut the blank up. As long as you can follow those three, Patty, you're in good shape.
1: Well, Peter, I got to ask you this question because we had Michael Collins, America's Caddy, on the show earlier this week. And he said, if you're going to ask Michael Kim a question while you're caddying, you ask it in a positive tone. So you don't you don't outright say that you're doing the wrong thing or you're making the wrong read. You ask the question, what do you see here? Is it a missed opportunity if Pat Costello doesn't ask Michael Kim, what do you see here, before he hits just one shot when he's caddying for him next week?
33: Well, you got to do that. And if you ever watch any of the stuff we do on PGA Tour Live, it doesn't matter if it's Scottie Scheffler or Ricky Fowler or Brooks Koepka, any big names, right? Every caddy is like, oh, yeah, I like that. Yeah, okay, yeah, we're gonna fade a little 7-iron here. That's a great play, right? And you're thinking, these guys are professionals.

0: and figured it all out. My goodness.
1: Well, we'll get to Sorsby here in a second, Peter, because we certainly want to discuss that situation with you. But I have another caddying question. What should Pat expect with the wardrobe? Michael Collins said that long sleeves are definitely going to be in play here. So if he wants to be kind of a NASCAR billboard, the long sleeves is where he should make that play. But I know there's a lot of walking. There's going to be some heat involved. What advice would you give to him about wardrobe and how to fit into the environment that he's going to be in?
0: I mean, again, I can't imagine how pasty white the legs are. So I think just for the sake of like just the sunglass situation, I'd probably go with some pants. But also, I think he should have like on one sleeve, have like, you know, if he's going to go the long hoodie or something like that, do unsportsmanlike branded on one side and on the other side, Progressive Insurance. That way we get all the sponsors for the show involved. Everybody's happy.
2: Peter, I want to get into the Brandon Sorsby bit because you did just mention his name. It's clearly a huge mess that I'm sure the Big 12 in Texas Tech is glad to be rid of because Sorsby's intent is to enter the supplemental draft. But I'm curious, in the wake of all of the litigation, where we stand in terms of the enforceability of the NCAA's bylaws and conferences' bylaws when it comes to players in sports wagering on the sport that they're competing against. We still don't have any guidance in that regard. And how concerned are these colleges and universities with this potentially being an issue moving forward?
0: Yeah, Katie, I think this is such a unique situation because now I've shifted from caring what Texas Tech was going to do on it is finding out what people are going to do at Cincinnati. I mean, reports had come out that Cincinnati, or at least his agent had said, well, Cincinnati was aware of this for a while. Well, if that's the case, Cincinnati knew this situation and still played him. So was there eligibility concerns there? But I think bigger picture, of if we zoom out and look at the macro of this situation, is that the Big 12 put its foot down and it won, right? We've been talking about the NCAA as a collective whole has not been able to basically hold anybody accountable because they get sued. And this is a situation in which the Big 12 came to the table and they're like, no, the hell with that. We're going to get this thing. We're going to try to get this thing figured out. And the crazy part about it is that when Cody Campbell and whenever the Attorney General of Texas got involved, kind of basically on behalf of Cody Campbell and Texas Tech, that actually opened up the door for the NCAA to come back in and basically shut it down as well. And it's a lot of lawyering stuff, and it's way too early to get into all of that, but I think what I've realized here is that the conferences are now finding some type of game plan that if they did want to break away from the NCAA, there's at least some type of roadmap and journey that they can go on because, heck, at least the Big 12 was able to find something to do the NCAA couldn't, which is, hey, say he's ineligible.
1: Peter, we know that Sorsby was the number one transfer in the portal, and he obviously is a very talented player at the collegiate level. But with his pro day scheduled for July 10th as he gets ready for the supplemental draft, based on what you've seen of him, what you hear from talent evaluators, do you think that he would translate at the NFL level?
0: It's early to tell, and because he has, I mean, again, the traits. He has the same traits that why LSU and why Texas Tech, why all these schools wanted to go after him are the same traits that NFL scouts are going to want to go after him. What the NFL, of course, is going to want to know is, hey, what are these issues? What was the retab situation? Because at some point, you know, they don't want to spend a high draft pick. Now, when you talk about the supplemental draft, it's going to be a completely different situation. I mean, outside of the Cleveland Browns, I don't know of anybody that I would absolutely, like, say no, because that whole quarterback room is an absolute mess as the way it is over the last couple of years. Outside of that, people, I mean, listen, the sad part about it is if you can play, the NFL has a spot for you. But no one right now is going to put anything of true value. He's going to have to prove it to himself. And at that point, I still think that he has an NFL career ahead of him. A starter, I don't know, but I could see him making a roster for sure.
1: Excellent analysis on the Brandon Sorsby situation from Peter Burns, and perhaps more importantly, advice for Patty the Caddy. Thank you so much, Peter. We appreciate the time.
0: Y'all have a good one. Bye.
1: That's Peter Burns. And coming up next here on Unsportsmanlike, presented by Progressive Insurance, one person believes that LeBron James will be back in L.A., but is that the right move? We'll discuss it next here on Unsportsmanlike.
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3: Nobody has any idea what the future holds, and I don't either. When I get to that point, everyone would know.
4: LeBron James, I'm told, is going to take a period of time now to recalibrate and figure out exactly how he wants to move forward in his career.
5: Of course, any team, including ours, would love to have LeBron James on their roster.
6: We haven't gotten the farewell tour. We haven't gotten the extra pomp and circumstance. I think when the season ends, you're so mentally and emotionally drained, it looks like this. So until he says it, I'm going to think that he's going to continue to play.
7: We are on Sportsmanlike here on ESPN Radio. LeBron James, he says he doesn't know what the future holds. But before we get into some speculation about what it may hold, we are your home of golf. Patty the Caddy is going to be caddying for Michael Kim next week. And his quest to win the U.S. Open is currently suspended, CC, due to weather. The U.S. Open suspended right now due to weather. So we can't get our Michael Kim U.S. Open update.
8: Okay. All right.
7: Despite the bummer.
8: A little bit of a bummer. That's all right.
7: Patty the Caddy, what would you say to Michael Kim during a weather break? Just, how would you keep your guy locked in?
9: Just stay loose, man. Nothing more to it.
10: Pat's looking at the sky. He's like, what do you see here?
9: What do you see here in this fog?
7: Just stay loose, man.
8: Like a Rorschach test. What does this cloud remind you of?
7: Totally. Oh, you see a unicorn? Okay.
8: That's a good sign. Yeah.
7: Your mind is right. When you say just stay loose, man, if Michael Kim says to you, what do you suggest? What are you going to tell him?
9: Stretch it out.
8: Are you going to stretch him?
9: No.
8: Is that a part of the caddy's responsibility?
10: I think it is.
8: I'm not sure.
9: No, they got people for that.
10: Yeah, people are you.
7: I think exactly. It is you. You're the caddy.
8: You're the caddy.
9: I will not be stretching Michael Kim.
10: You're the caddy?
8: But if he asks you to stretch him, don't you have to?
7: Pat, what if he gets a calf cramp and you have to step in and save the day?
10: You better bring a foam roller.
9: I'll hand him a bottle of water and a banana and say good luck.
8: So he could ask you to stretch him out and you wouldn't do it?
9: So the Lakers, huh?
7: You better start looking up pressure points,
10: Pat.
7: You never know what's going to happen.
8: It's a legit...
9: No, it's not.
7: Traffic, Patty the Caddy. Just stay loose, man.
8: Just stay loose.
10: Put it on a t-shirt.
9: Great advice.
7: You know, who knows a thing or two about keeping the body right and staying loose? It's LeBron James, okay? Nobody takes better care of the body than LeBron. I'm sure he would have some advice for Michael Kim about how to stay loose. But
10: and he would stretch out Michael Kim. LeBron wouldn't leave his man hanging like that.
8: Exactly.
7: He would.
8: 1,000%.
7: He would make sure that his guy is stretched out and ready to compete, because that's the type of guy LeBron is.
10: LeBron the caddy.
7: Well, CeCe, you are our resident Lakers fan. And
8: yep.
7: We just heard in the rejoin there, LeBron saying that no one knows what the future holds. Do you think that we're going to do all the speculation about where LeBron could go next season and where he could end his career for it all to end up with him just staying in L.A.?
8: Yeah, I think so, Smalls. I think that's what is trending towards. And we're getting reports from Brian Windhorst and Mark Spears that it feels like there's a reunion that's going to happen with LeBron and the Lakers, and that this free agency is going to be short-lived. Listen, there aren't too many places that are going to be able to check all of the boxes for LeBron at this stage in his career. And you're talking about somebody that is 41 years old. When you get to that stage in life, you do want to be comfortable. You do want to be around family. And he said as much after their series loss to the Oklahoma City Thunder. He pointed to the fact that his family is going to be involved in this decision. And he's going to check in with them. And then when he makes up his mind, he'll let everybody know. It's going to be hard to see him land on a destination that's better than the one that he has right now with the Lakers. It's his own hand-picked coach in J.J. Redick, his former podcast mate. He's got Luka Doncic, who's a top-five player in the world. You got Austin Reeves, who's an ascending player to make up the core, the trio of the team. And then we'll see where they go from there. Now, the Lakers have some other business that they got to attend to. What's going to happen with Marcus Smart trying to re-sign Rui Hachimura and Jackson Hayes? Those are also priorities for Rob Pelinka. So we'll see what ends up happening with the Lake Show. But I think it just all points toward LeBron staying with the team by default, because I don't see any place else where he can accomplish both his professional and his personal goals.
7: You mentioned the reports that we are getting from Wendy and Mark Spears. Mark Spears, our ESPN NBA senior writer, was on NBA Today, and here's what he had to say about LeBron and his future.
11: He's likely coming back. I am curious under this new Lakers regime, you know, what the number is, though. You know, interesting to hear what Bobby had to say about it. And also I'm hearing that one of his old teammates from Cleveland, Kevin Love, could likely be joining the Lakers, too.
12: Oh. Maybe that's a golf recruiting trip they're having right now?
11: Unrestricted free agent, rejoining his old buddy.
12: Yeah.
11: And so I could see that those two guys being reunited there.
7: Okay, two questions for you, CeCe, as our Lakers fan here on the show, off of that sound from Mark Spears. Question number one, Kevin Love reunion with LeBron in L.A. Does that excite you as a Lakers fan?
8: Here's the thing. I think it's all about player development. It's bringing Kevin Love in to be a positive influence on the young guys that are in that organization. And, you know, you're talking about, when you think about the young guys, Austin Reeves and Luka Doncic, being able to impart his wisdom, being another voice other than LeBron in terms of the steady veteran presence and providing leadership. There is a true value to that in sports, and we just saw it with the Knicks championship. So I could see a world where that makes a lot of sense for the Lakers to bring in somebody that, hey, is going to make LeBron James comfortable, and hopefully LeBron James being able to take a little bit less money. Mm-hmm. But then B, being able to provide leadership for the rest of those young Lakers amidst the expectations that everybody has based on the talent level, but also based on the organization. So, yeah, I think Kevin Love does make some sense, especially considering the ask that you have for LeBron James this offseason.
7: So you just laid that out very well, and how Kevin Love provides some stability, veteran leadership, another voice in there, a guy who's won, obviously the connectivity with LeBron. And earlier in the segment when you were talking about you don't know many places that exist out there that will satisfy everything LeBron is looking for, both personally and professionally, that LA, staying with the Lakers, seems to be the correct fit.
8: Yep.
7: We keep talking about this in a way of what's best for LeBron, but is bringing LeBron back, is having LeBron at this stage in his career, even though he was malleable last season, took an adjusted role, we saw the way that the team responded to that. We saw when Luka was out on Austin Reeves, the way LeBron stepped up and how much he still has to give and how much he still has from a production standpoint at this stage in his career. But is LeBron coming back to LA a good thing for the Lakers? We know it's probably the best thing for him personally and him professionally, but is it the best thing for the Lakers to have LeBron return?
8: Yeah, I think it's a really good thing for the Lakers. LeBron last year was 21-7-6, and he played in 60 games. So remember, he missed a significant portion of the season early on, but then post All-Star break, there was a stretch where the Lakers were the best team in basketball, and LeBron was a big piece of that. So I think LeBron James is what's in the best interest of the Lakers, but it's at the right number. And that's why I think the Kevin Love element of it is fascinating, because if you're not going to pay LeBron his true value to the franchise, especially if we're talking about a farewell tour, the next best thing you can do is bring in people that make him feel more comfortable, especially with not being paid a max salary. So, yeah, I think that it's in the Lakers' best interest if you have LeBron James on your roster, if there's enough flexibility in order to extend Austin Reeves, re-sign Rui Hachimura, and take care of the other business that you need to, presumably adding another front court player that can be, you know, a factor when it comes to rim protection on defense. So, yeah, I like the LeBron James angle for the Los Angeles Lakers. I think it's in their best interest, but it's contingent upon LeBron being willing to take less than what he's actually worth to the franchise,
7: which historically he has never done.
8: No.
7: So we'll see what happens there. But when you were just saying about the farewell tour, CeCe, a thought popped in my mind. LeBron has been with the Lakers longer than any other spot in his tenure in the NBA. He's a champion there. and he's established as part of this team. He's been, to use your word that you like to bring up all the time, heliocentric in that way. It's revolved around him. However, there's a part of me as a neutral sports fan, because I don't have a basketball team, so I don't have a dog in this fight the way Evan would as a member of the Heat Nation, or you as a Lakers fan. It doesn't seem as exciting to me as just someone who loves sports and loves greatness to have LeBron as a Laker for the farewell tour, even though it makes so much sense. It seems like it would be more exciting if he went back to Miami or Cleveland. Because when I think about LeBron and I think about his career, I think first of that championship in Cleveland, delivering on the promise to his home franchise. And then I think about his time with the Heatles. And the best basketball that he played in his career, arguably. And again, that's so weird to think, because he's been a Laker for longer than he was a member of the Heat or of the Cavs. But as a fan, it just seems like it would be a little bit more exciting and intriguing if he would go back to one of those two places to end his career.
8: Yeah, well, it's because when he left those two places, it was salacious, right?
7: Yeah.
8: It was dramatic. And so you'd like to see the mending of fences in a very public way by him deciding to rejoin one of those two organizations. But if you think about LeBron's profile, if you think about how he's elevated the league, Los Angeles is the place that he belongs. And if he's going to play basketball in Southern California, there's only one franchise he can play for, which is the LA Lakers. And I get it. He won't be a favorite son of Lakers fans out there. But he's the second greatest player to ever lace him up. Mm-hmm. And you are talking about the flagship franchise of the NBA. This was a franchise that once upon a time saved the entire league. So, yeah, I think it fits. It's the Hollywood ending that LeBron James's story deserves for somebody that's been somewhat of a nomad throughout his NBA career.
7: Well, coming up next, let's talk some World Cup. How concerned should Portugal be about Ronaldo's performance in the World Cup? We'll discuss it next here on Unsportsmanlike.
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20: 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Wind up, here it comes.
18: 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Manning coming on. He's there. He catches it. Len Barker has pitched the no-hitter. A perfect game for Len Barker.
19: That highlight courtesy

0: of 3WE. Barker tosses the only perfect game of Cleveland Indians history and the last no-hitter. He never got a three-ball count in that game and struck out 11. The Indians got a 3-0 victory over the Blue Jays. It was the 10th perfect game in Major League history and one of the most attended games in Cleveland history. Even though 7,290 people are being truthful about their attendance of Len Barker's perfect game.
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4: I don't think you can take anything away from Congo.
5: You look at the stats they've had from that match. It's 25% possession. But then what did Portugal do with the possession they had? Next to nothing.
6: Roberto Martinez would be better suited if Ronaldo comes off the bench.
7: Super Bowl champion Chris Canty, I'm Michelle Smallman. And CeCe, yesterday in the World Cup, a 1-1 draw between Portugal and the Democratic Republic of Congo. A lot of people talking about Cristiano Ronaldo and his performance yesterday. Let's bring in Nadim Onuwa, our ESPN soccer analyst. Of course, you know him from the MLS and the Premier League as well. And Nadim, let's talk about Ronaldo first and foremost. How do you think that Portugal needs to utilize him in this World Cup at this stage in his career?
8: That's a great question. First, it's great to be on with you. I think for the way that he played yesterday, he was playing against essentially what is a back three. So he was always going to be outnumbered. So I think at times you need to offer really good support to a player like that. I think it's no secret, you know, he's 41 years old, I believe it is. And some of the traits that he had when he was younger, he doesn't necessarily have that now. But he's still one of the best finishers in all of world soccer. But that only matters when you can provide him with good service and give him a chance to sort of have those moments. And I think Portugal were really lacking there. I think yesterday was a big surprise for many because you could make the case that DR Congo deserved to win the game. You know, that's a Congo side that had to go through the playoff rounds to try and qualify for the tournament. And a Portugal side, which many people, I hold my hands up, myself included, thought they might be making their way to the final. So it was alarming in some ways, but this is a very experienced player. He's got great players around him and they've got a good coach on the sideline. So I'd imagine this will probably be their worst performance of the tournament.
9: Nadim, I'm glad you went to the place of talking about DR Congo's side of this matchup because everybody's focusing on the disappointment from the effort from Portugal. But I mean, they scored their first World Cup goal yesterday, Johan Wissel with the header. And then you saw their performances, their effort. They played inspired, and considering what's going on in their home country and everything from a humanistic standpoint, speak to the effort that you saw from DR Congo yesterday in terms of them having the first World Cup game that they did not lose in their performance yesterday.
8: Yeah, for sure. And this is one of the beauties of, say, soccer, especially at this world stage, is that we have teams who we hold to a different standard because we expect them to win. But we have teams who are doing this for maybe the first time, teams who know that any moment that they have will be celebrated by a nation. You know, that tie that they had there, this is historic. The way they did it is historic. The team they did it against, again, it's historic. And for those players to be able to play, like from being a former professional, this is the peak of your career to represent your country on the world stage. And they did that, and they were a highlight. They're one of the most significant games of the tournament so far. Now, there's no guarantee that they'll get to the later rounds. But every moment like this is something that they'll cherish. And like I said before, you could make the case they deserve to win the game based on the chances that they had. But that header for Wissa, I promise you for the rest of our lives, anyone associated with DR Congo will be talking about that goal and what it meant and where they were when it happened. And I think that's, the beauty of soccer, because it is at times really overwhelming when you really think about the scale of the game.
7: Nadim, let's talk about Messi. We talked about Ronaldo. Let's talk about Messi 2 days ago. A hat trick at 38 years old, 16 World Cup goals. He leads Argentina to a 3-0 win over Algeria. How is he able to do this at this stage in his career?
8: Yeah, so there are obviously comparisons between Ronaldo and Messi, but I think as the years have gone by, you can see the subtle difference in terms of the way that the two players play, because Messi has a little bit more freedom to roam and be involved in the game. And when that works well, you can see his magic, whereas Ronaldo playing as a striker at times, like a lone striker, he's almost going to be his luck is basically built around the service that he has. But Messi is a magician. Messi is one of the greatest to ever do it. Many people could say he is the greatest. And the case against him doesn't really feel that strong anymore. But for him to be able to score that hat-trick, for his age to not matter, and the quality that he has, like, he sees and plays a different game to everybody else. He's on the world stage playing against, like, the best players in the world. but it still looks very easy to him. And I think across all sports, sometimes when you look at somebody make something look easy, it's a reminder of how good they are, because they can still separate themselves from everybody else. And he's my favorite player of all time.
9: Natum, do you feel like Messi deserved a red card in his match earlier in the week?
8: You know, I'm glad you went to that, because I do think yes. And I think there's lots of conspiracy around, well, it's Messi, so that's why they didn't do anything. I think the referee missed it, but the video referee should have seen that. And it's not to say that he meant it, but the way that this game works, it's not about whether you meant it, it's about whether it happened or not. So I think he probably should have been red carded. And the fact that he hasn't, I think it's going to leave a little mark for that referee. And who knows, maybe we won't see them again this tournament.
7: We're speaking with Nada Monua, our ESPN soccer analyst, talking about the latest news and notes and results from the World Cup. And obviously, Nada, we need to talk about the United States. Mm-hmm. They had a great debut match. What did you learn about this United States team after their performance on Friday? And how do you think that they're going to show up versus Australia?
8: Firstly, I think the U.S. is in a good group. I think the U.S. are the better team of the other teams that are in the group. But I like the fact that for years now, people have spoken about the potential of the U.S. And when they wouldn't perform, he says, well, it's just potential. But the potential was realized in that game, and we could see what they can be like, see what they're like in a home crowd, in this hosting this tournament in North America as well. And they were great. They were excellent. They were strong. They were physical. They were dynamic. They were technically good. And I think for Paraguay, a team that's known to be defensively really, really strong, they had no answers. And when you can be in a position like that as a side, it shows how good you can be. So I think there is a belief that the team can get out of the group. Yes, I think they'll do that. I think they'll be top of their group. And then it comes down to the knockout games. But if you arrive in those knockouts with confidence, stranger things have happened than USA going further and further in this thing. So I enjoyed watching it. I think the nation enjoyed it as well, outside of, you know, people watching the NBA finals. But now it's time to hopefully, you know, get behind the national team.
9: Natum, after a slow start against Croatia, Harry Kane and England got it going. What statement did they make in their win?
8: Talking about England on the world stage is a very tricky thing, because there's a lot of expectation but no real success for the last, say, 60 or so years. So you can never go too big on an England performance early on in the group stages, because you'll always judge them based on the knockouts. But the fact is, in that first half, I think Croatia were the better side. In the second half, I thought England, through spells, were excellent. And a Croatia side that have been to a World Cup semi-final, they've been to a final as well in recent years. Before you know it, they looked like quite a poor side. So to give England credit, they made a very good side look very average for long periods of that game. So that shows that maybe they are heading in the right direction.
7: And finally, Natum, we have four matches on the slate today. Which one excites you the most?
8: It's a really, really good question. And I'll be honest, I can't pick one. I cannot pick one. As a young person, I used to love the World Cups because there'd be games all day long. And maybe I'm a bit of a sicko, and I just like to watch them all. And today I have time, a little bit of work, but I'm going to be tuning in to watch all of them. You know, maybe you should do too.
7: Yes, we're definitely going to try to watch as much as we can, but I'm in New York. I got to get to the Knicks parade somehow. So, what a 2 weeks it's been in sports. We had the Stanley Cup final. We had the NBA finals, the World Cup. We have so much to consume. It's been really great. Natum Monua, our ESPN soccer analyst, thanks so much for all of the great breakdowns. We appreciate the time.
8: Thank you very much.
7: And CeCe, he's right. Natum is right. I don't know how I'm going to watch the World Cup action today and get to the parade. There's too much going on.
9: Yeah, well, I can tell you, you're not getting to the parade. Like, that's not going to happen. Nuno left early this morning. He's on the streets. He ain't getting nowhere near the parade through the Canyon of Heroes. So, I mean, you can go outside and enjoy the vibes, because I'm sure they'll be immaculate in New York City. Everybody's been waiting on this. But in terms of getting a glimpse of the Knicks on those floats, going to City Hall, ain't no shot that you got after doing this show, being able to make it over there.
2: I have to tell you guys,
7: I just got
2: to
7: get out there, like you said, so I can come back tomorrow and talk about the vibes.
2: There's a producer here at ESPN Radio who tried to get down to the parade and was there at 5 a.m. waiting in line, and then learned that he was not going to be allowed in to see it after waiting.
7: Since 5 a.m.?
2: Since 5 a.m., yep.
9: Wow.
10: And he is as diehard a Knicks fan as Nuno is.
7: No. So I definitely am not getting close at all.
9: Nah. You might as well lock in for the World Cup, Smalls. That's what you got.
7: Well, we'll talk about it on Unsportsmanlike.
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15: Tilapia. So I got a cousin who told me it's not a real fish. And to be honest with you, I didn't hear of tilapia until the 2000s. I had him over one time, and we were doing a fish fry, and he was like, do not buy that tilapia. It's a bottom feeder, and it's not a real fish, genetically engineered. I'm like, really? I go to him for all construction and stuff like that, So I am guilty to following. If you are, like, great at one area,
16: yeah,
15: I will superimpose that on
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16: You know about everything.
17: It's the best thing ever. 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
15: 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Yo, you make some mean-ass fried fish, though.
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17: 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Telling you right now, my mechanic told me to stay away from tilapia. I'm staying away from tilapia now.
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21: The 2-2. Struck him out. What a moment for Daniel Espino and his family.
22: Yeah, I mean, that was obviously the highlight of the night, knowing everything Daniel's been through. Just such a cool moment. Couldn't be happier for Daniel.
23: The greater the player, the more you're willing to kind of let things slide and kind of like try and pass things through and justify in your own mind that the risk is worth the reward.
24: If he was that great of a prospect, he would be in the NFL already.
25: Yeah. If you're the Browns, you could get your quarterback situation taken care of now. Well, then you can come back in 2027 and maybe spend a top five pick on a Jeremiah Smith.
21: Iguodala to Curry, back to Iguodala, up for the layup. Oh, blocked by James. LeBron James with the rejection.
26: Irving and Curry, one-on-one. Irving puts it up.
21: It's good. Kyrie Irving from downtown. It's over. Cleveland
0: is a city of champions once again. The Cavaliers are NBA champions.
1: 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Here are your hosts, Aaron Goldhammer and Chris Oldak.
3: Hey, yo. Good morning. What's up, everybody? Here we are on a blustery but somehow sunny Throwback Thursday presented by Cleveland Orchestra. I'm Aaron Goldhammer. He's Chris Oldak.
4: Morning.
3: And, Paul, it's a big day here. A couple things going on. First and foremost.
0: Iguodala to Curry. Back to Iguodala. Up for the layup. Oh, blocked by James. LeBron James with the rejection.
26: Irving and Curry one-on-one. Irving puts it up.
0: It's good. Kyrie Irving from downtown. And the Cavaliers by three.
26: Cleveland, this is for you.
3: Chris, I can't believe it, but it's been 10 years.
10: Isn't that insane?
3: Since the Cavs won the 2016 NBA championship. I was married in 2016, but I did not have any kids. Riz and Emmett and I took the trip back for Game 7. We felt pretty good and pretty confident about it. I remember going to the practice the day before, and we went out to a big dinner, and then we took a walk along, like, the Embarcadero in San Francisco.
10: Yeah.
3: Because we knew none of us were really going to be able to sleep. I slept for a couple hours, woke up, we did shows. We were in the Pacific time zone. So I think Emmett and I were on at 9, which was 6, where we were in the Pacific time zone. It was Father's Day. And so there were a lot of emotional stories. You know, Emmett lost his dad too early. Was a very well-respected Cleveland police officer. So I remember E talking about that. I remember taking a ton of calls from a bunch of our fans talking about how they were feeling. Everybody was feeling pretty good, but also nervous. We were amazed that the Cavs had come back from 3-1 down to even force Game 7. But once you do that, the hard part's kind of done. Then there's one game left.
4: Right.
3: I mean, in one game, anything could happen, and you've got LeBron, and they don't.
10: So, and you had all of the momentum.
3: So, Chris, you know, Riz came down, and I remember the first thing he said to me that morning was, I got to tell you, I just feel different. And I said, what do you mean? He said, as a sports fan, I have never had this feeling before. And that's when I really started to say, huh, I wonder if they've got this. Warriors seemed a little shaken. Cavs obviously had all the momentum. As we went through the day, we talked to everybody. I mean, I can't even go through all the lists and the guests. And I remember Jay Crawford from Channel 3 and Ultimate Cleveland Sports Show came on. And the three of us were crying. I mean, everybody had tears in their eyes. Jay was talking about memories of his dad. And so, I mean, I think that Father's Day thing, it was a Sunday, obviously. Yeah. And people started filling in downtown. Emmett forgot a belt. And we all
10: this
3: wanted
10: this might
3: to,
10: be my favorite story.
3: I'll let Emmett tell the whole belt story. But Emmett needed a belt. We all wanted to get dressed up and look nice for this game.
10: Yeah.
3: And so Emmett had to fight his way through some sort of East Bay swamp, jump a fence, fight a train.
10: Fight a train, yeah.
3: I mean, there was a lot going on there. He finally got to, I don't know, he went to TJ Maxx or something in Oakland. Got himself a belt. We finished our coverage. We ate one meal that day, and it was a pizza. I had like a margarita pizza. It was pretty good. And we got over to the arena. The game started at, I think, 5 o'clock. It was 8 o'clock Eastern and 5 o'clock Pacific.
10: Yeah.
3: So if you think about this, you know, I don't know. We ate at 2 or something. We got to the arena by 3. We sat down on the Cavs bench. Like, we thought that was, like, good luck before, as the players were just sort of coming out to warm up and work out. And lo and behold, it was the greatest sporting event in the history of Cleveland. We were in the locker room after the game, champagne spray. Riz somehow weaseled his way up onto the podium. If you look carefully, he's around the stage when the trophy's getting presented. You know, I didn't know what to do, to be honest with you. Like, this was new ground for us. It's not like we'd covered 15 championships before this.
10: Right.
3: To be able to cover our stuff and microphones and be able to get the appropriate interviews. I'll never forget, David Griffin is such a great guy and really helped put this team together. The finishing pieces he really helped get and put in place. You know, LeBron deserves the biggest section of credit pie, obviously. Kyrie deserves a good chunk.
10: Oh, yeah.
3: You know, Kevin Love made a big difference.
10: Heck yeah.
3: The bench, JR, Shump, all the pieces. Tristan Thompson was spectacular in that series, especially in games 5, 6, and 7, making every defensive play, getting every necessary rebound and every closeout and every little thing that doesn't show up in the box score. But Griff, you know, kind of put the finishing seal on. He brought in Channing Frye at the very end, who the Cavs needed to kind of help lighten the mood and, you know, get little Kev involved.
10: Right. I mean, this title is a perfect example of everybody playing a part and doing their job.
3: Playing their role. So Griff, you know, kind of got in trouble. He went out and got ski goggles before the game, assuming that they were going to be spraying champagne, but he did not want anybody to know that he bought. So where do you go in San Francisco on a Sunday, on a Father's Day, to buy? Can you imagine this being your job, to buy 50 pairs of ski goggles that you may or may not need?
10: Right.
3: So he came out.
10: It's not like you can just sneak those into the arena.
3: Well, I don't know the whole story of the ski goggles. You know what? I didn't even text him. Maybe I'll shoot Griff a quick note here and see if he can tell us about the ski goggles and what he remembers the most from that night. And he came out with the goggles on. He brought us into the locker room. Riz disappeared. I don't even want to tell you where. Riz celebrated like he played. Jamie Foxx celebrated like he played. Usher celebrated like he played. Emmett and I were trying to do some interviews, but at a certain point we realized we just had to soak the whole thing in.
10: Right.
3: And I remember there was about 2 inches of champagne on the floor in the locker room. It's not a very big locker room at the old Oracle Arena in Oakland where the Cavs celebrated. We came back, did a show. We were on the air, I don't know, 5 hours. We went all night, Chris. We were live and local all night into a show the following morning. We got a couple hours sleep. We hosted RBS. And then we flew home. We had the parade. The anniversary of the parade, I think, is the 22nd.
10: That sounds right.
3: The Knicks are having their parade today. So, you know, I don't know. There's so many people trying to get to this thing. It actually looks like kind of a logistical nightmare. As much as anything else, the parade here was one of the greatest days. I think, Chris, I think it's safe to say it was one of the greatest days of my life. We want to spend some time today, and we are going to talk about sports. And Mike Florio is going to come on to talk about Brendan Sorsby. We'll talk a little Browns with Nathan Zagura is going to check in with us today. We want to spend some time today hearing from you. Tomorrow, everybody's off because it's a holiday. It's Cavs Championship Day, Chris, and it's also Juneteenth tomorrow. So we want to spend today honoring the 10-year anniversary of this. It's a very simple question. It's been 10 years. So if you were a kid then, you're probably an adult now.
10: Well, yeah. I mean, think about it. If you were 10,
3: you're 20. 20.
10: You're an adult.
3: Right. If you were 1, you're 11. You don't remember it. But if you were 5 even, you're 15, you know, driving kids to camp or something this morning. 216-710-0850. What do you remember most from June 19th, 2016? 216-710-0850. Chris, you went into the lab and put together a bit of a production piece here. You've heard this and you worked on this for like a week.
10: Oh, I had been, yes. You say be in the lab. I was in this. Listen, I put together the Avril montages and I do, you know, different things for the show, for RBS and all that. I'm going to pat myself on the back. This was not only, I think, one of my favorite things to work on.
3: I mean, Chris, say, wait until after it plays before you start.
10: I'm so confident in how, and I'm so pleased with how this turned out.
3: All right.
10: One of the best things I've ever
3: done. All right. Well, everybody listen carefully. We'll run it a couple of times. We remember 10 years ago and the Cavs winning Cleveland's first championship in 52 years.
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7: 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Livingston hard cut. Gets to 15 feet. 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
5: Can the Cavs even things up tonight? Or will Golden State get another home win? Draymond Green launches and hits a three, his third of the night. He has 15 points, and the Warriors on a 15-2 run.
8: We didn't win anything. No points of the game did we beat them in anything. Even when we had an early lead, they beat us to 50-50 balls. They beat us pretty good tonight.
7: 110-77, and the defending world champions, winners of 73 in the regular season, the Golden State Warriors, will head to Cleveland, Ohio with a 2-0 lead.
5: Only elimination games are must-win situations, but tonight for the Cavaliers, this is as close as it gets.
9: Understanding the moment, coming back home, didn't necessarily play well on the road. Now we're coming back. Our leader is looking us all eye to eye and telling us, let's go to war.
5: Irving back to James. Oh, he throws it down.
12: Mama, there goes that man.
7: 120-90, 32 from LeBron James, 30 from Kyrie Irving.
5: Brick and Loans Arena is loud and ready for game four.
7: Bounces over to Iguodala, back to Curry, open three, fakes it, adjusts, fires over, Fry, got it. Steph Curry back to his old salty tricks. He's got 30 points tonight.
5: Green and James jawing at each other while play continues. Iguodala the pull-off, that won't go. And a double foul's going to be called. Draymond Green is one flagrant foul and two technicals away from being suspended.
7: The Warriors are going to win game four and take a commanding 3-1 lead. 108-97 final.
9: I don't know how the man feels. Obviously, people have feelings and people's feelings get hurt even if they're called a bad word. I guess his feelings just got hurt.
16: What did you say Clay said?
27: Clay said, I guess he just got his feelings hurt.
16: Oh, my goodness. I'm not going to comment on what Clay said because I know where it can go from this sit-in. It's so hard to take the high road.
28: Are the Cavs done?
29: I don't even know why that's a question. Their chances of winning this series is zero as far as I'm concerned.
16: No team has ever come back from 3-1.
5: Well, they say closeout games are the toughest ones to win for Golden State. Made a little tougher without their all-star Green.
7: Sudden stop, crossing over, spins, corkscrews, follow-away jumper, got it! Kyrie Irving!
5: Drives past Barnes, gets inside, shot blocked by Bogut. And Barnes able to save it. Bogut is really hurt, grabbing his left knee. Bogut's still down.
7: LeBron James with 40 points tonight. 10-point lead, Irving feeling it. Close the three, got it! In transition!
5: They didn't want to see a game six. Well, now you have it.
7: Cavaliers, game, set, match, 112-97, the final of game five.
5: One of the all-time great finals performances from a pair of teammates. Kyrie Irving and LeBron James, 82 points, each with 41.
30: Now, I have strong belief that if I play game five, we win.
9: As soon as the buzzer ended in game five, all I could think about was preparation for game six.
5: The energy at Quicken Loans Arena tonight is off the charts as we get set for game six. They're saying this is the biggest game in franchise history. Tristan Thompson, 15 points, 15 rebounds. It's bedlam here in Cleveland. Curry blocked by James. Pass inside, stolen by Irving. Throws it ahead to Smith. Smith, alley-oop to James. Wow! And a foul on Curry, and Curry's going to get it with a technical. He throws his mouthpiece after fouling out of the game.
16: Two of the best words ever, and that's game seven.
9: I know that game seven will be the hardest thing ever.
31: We want to get the city of Cleveland a championship.
5: Oracle Arena is alive and roaring as we get set for game seven.
7: Kicks it out, Shepard. Shepard count it and one. Chance for a four-point play. James passes it off, Smith another three. That's good. J.R. Smith back-to-back threes. And 8 points here to start the third quarter. Curry throws it away, an errant pass. 10th turnover for Golden State. Iguodala to Curry, back to Iguodala, up for the layup. Oh, blocked by James. LeBron James with the rejection. Irving and Curry, one-on-one. Irving puts it up. It's good. Kyrie Irving from downtown. And the Cavaliers by three. Love picks up Curry.
11: Curry steps back, fakes a three, drives again, shut off nicely, found a Green, seven to shoot. Curry fakes the three, steps back, crossover, puts up a three. Rebound James with 30 seconds remaining. Shumpert trying to stay with Curry, catches, one dribble, steps back, puts up a three. Won't go, rebound tip taken by Spates, final seconds. It's over! It's over! Cleveland is a city of champions once again! The Cavaliers are NBA champions!
13: The Cleveland Cavaliers win it 93-89!
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13: The Cavs are the world champions!
6: When you talk about vindication, this is the main reason that I came here and wanted to come here, because I knew I'd have a great shot to win a title.
13: Coming back from three games to one down, they reel off three to win it.
9: I'm just really thankful to be a part of history like this and making history and etching our names forever in NBA history.
15: Thank God that God loves Cleveland, Ohio.
17: I know a lot of people don't have their parents in their life, their mother or their father, but I got the best two you could ask for. I swear, if it wasn't for them, I wouldn't be here.
14: Cleveland! This is for you!
10: Wow.
3: Oh, how about it? The heat. You know, Chris, as I'm listening to that, we were all hoping that in our lives we would see Cleveland win a championship. We didn't know what kind of championship it was going to be. We didn't know which team was going to be the one to break the curse. We didn't know whether they were going to sweep their way through the playoffs as huge favorites, or whether they were going to be the most dominant team ever, or whether they were going to have multiple superstars, or whether they were going to be built from within or from free agent signings. Mm-hmm. Or in the end, Chris, there's so much about this that's so storybook that still it's surreal. I can't even believe still 10 years later that it happened. The story of LeBron being from here, getting drafted here, leaving, winning, coming back. The story of being down 3-1.
10: Right.
3: The story of being behind against a 73-win regular season team that set a record for the most wins ever, that had the unanimous MVP and the guy who everybody said took the baton from the hometown kid to be the best player ever. All of everybody's different. You know, how Kevin Love ended up here. How Kyrie is such a strange person in Cleveland sports history, but one thing about him, man, he is the most clutch dude in the history of Cleveland sports. Like, for everybody, LeBron even said, put the ball in his hands and have him be the one to make the shot. It's almost like, Chris, his whatever's going on with him psychologically that he ghosted, allegedly yesterday, he ghosted the guys to go to the 10-year reunion, which sucks, and Kyrie shouldn't do that. But also, that part of him is the part of him that didn't care when he pulled up and hit that shot.
10: Right.
3: When everybody else on the court and everybody else in the arena and everybody else in the country was having a panic attack, he stayed calm and was able to put a move on Steph Curry and to be able to go and make that shot. It's a 30 for 30, and it's about as big a 30 for 30. It's on a scale of 1 to 10, it is a 10 out of 10 championship.
10: Especially because you laid out everything that they were up against. But I think everybody knew that when Cleveland was going to win a title, something epic was going to have to happen. Like, it wasn't just going to be, oh, you'll win in six and nothing's really memorable. Like, no, you said it. You're going up against arguably the best basketball team ever assembled, ever to hit the basketball floor in 73 wins. You were down 3-1. No one's ever come back from that before. You're going up against the MVP. I mean, everything that you could have possibly been facing, you were facing.
3: I mean, Chris, my hometown team has won a championship in the last 5 years, the Denver Nuggets. But, Chris, it was a ho-hum championship. Like, there was no taking down Goliath. There were some fun stories, but they didn't get pushed to a game seven. They kind of just cruised.
10: Right.
3: Like, of all the championships, the Nuggets won about a 2 or 3 out of 10 championship. And I get in trouble in Denver for saying that, but who cares? It's true.
10: Right.
3: This was
10: oh my God,
3: about as juicy
10: yeah
3: of it, you know, like you think about a piece of fruit, they're all strawberries, but one of them is a strawberry. This is the juiciest and the most right. delicious and the most succulent of all the championships that you could ever possibly win. All right, you want to get to some calls here real quick. 216-710-0850. Let's start with Mike. Mike is in Summit County and wants to share his memory 10 years ago. What's up, Mike?
0: Oh, hey, how's it going?
3: Mike, we're doing great. Go ahead.
0: Good, good. Hey, long-time listener. Hey, about the Cavs parade, it's kind of an interesting story. So I'm a law enforcement officer, part of the Mounted Patrol. Mm. And then at the

0: barricades. They couldn't get through. There was one point where people were, but all I know is everybody had a great time. Like, you know, it was a giant day long party. But to get cars down East 9th Street with hundreds of thousands of people in the street was right. incredible. And people forget the same year we had the Republican convention here. So there was no public square. There was so much construction that the parade route had to take sort of a unique turn.
1: Right, exactly.
0: And that's part of what made the whole thing so complicated. Chad is in Chris's hometown of Erie, PA.
1: Chad, what's up, Chad?
0: What do you remember?
2: Yeah, so I came in from Erie that day, met a buddy. We got downtown like at 2 or 3, which is way too late. The bars were packed. The vibe downtown that day was everybody knew we were going to win that day.
0: Yeah.
2: And it was just a matter of what time. And we found a bar on West 6th to go in the corner to watch the game. And all the eyes were just glued to the TV. You didn't take your eyes off it. And I tell you what, guys, when that buzzer rang and we were victorious, everybody just wanted to get outside because they knew the party was outside.
0: Yeah.
2: And it took a while, but we got outside. And when we got out the door of West 6th, at least, it was lights everywhere, sirens, thousands of people just screaming, going nuts. We knew we had to make our way to the stadium, to the arena, to where, the, you know, basically it's ground zero.
0: Right.
2: And on our way, we saw a car flipped over. you know, a police car actually flipped over.
0: Yeah, okay. All right. Maybe there were one or two.
2: It was nuts, guys. It was nuts. I mean, I know you guys were in Oakland, but, you know, I don't want to say you missed out on Cleveland because you were in Oakland, but, you know, being in Cleveland that night.
0: Chad, you can say that. I mean, we got the locker room experience, but everybody, including the players, wanted to be back in Cleveland immediately. 7100850. For people that don't know, RJ, the movie critic, at the time was working for Channel 8. And I'm sure, Reg, as a photog, you were out and about around downtown that night, correct?
3: We were right on the steps of the field house in the last minute. And so when the Cavs won it, I've never seen Cleveland just explode. I mean, the streets filled in like 5 minutes.
0: So, Reg, were you on the plaza side or were you on the, like, the Huron Road?
3: I think I was on the Huron Road side where it steps up before they've done all the redo of it.
0: Right.
3: And immediately it was a sea of people, thousands, as far as you could see. And so we ended up just walking the streets. We did this till like 4 in the morning.
0: So, RJ, where did you watch the game? Was there like a TV truck or something? Do you even remember?
3: I did not watch the game. I could only listen to it. So,
0: oh my gosh.
3: We were just watching it go nuts. Like the people, as all the bars started flooding out. So then we were like, we got to start moving. And I had a live pack on me so I could go live from just the streets. And the streets were packed everywhere. People climbing on fire trucks, standing on cars, flying down East 9th and East 4th or West 4th. Everybody having a blast. I've never had a better time in the city
0: than that night.
3: Till like 4 in the morning.
0: Oh,
3: and it was just so much fun. And the police car only got rocked. It didn't really get tipped over.
0: Come on. Come on now. Noel is...
3: They only took a bus for a drive.
0: You know, just a couple of fire trucks. It wasn't that big of a deal. Noel is in his car. He's on the Really Big Show. It's 850 ESPN Cleveland. 10-year anniversary, Noel. Can you believe it?
4: I'll tell you what, guys, that was one of the best times that I can remember. And Chris, great job, man. That was really well done.
0: Appreciate
4: well
0: it. Beautiful,
4: Thank
0: beautiful part. Yeah.
4: First time caller, I've listened to the show since its inception. And if I may, Aaron, you're doing a really good job, man. I used to turn the radio off when Tony was out, but I keep it on, and you're doing a really good job.
0: Oh,
4: so
0: we
4: I appreciate
0: won over.
4: That.
0: There we go.
1: Right.
0: No,
1: we got
0: it at a time.
1: We got
0: it. We won you. Yeah. Thank you, Noel.
4: Yep. Well, it's not we, because Tony's on it. I'm always a fan of his, but you're bringing me around. I like you're doing good.
0: Appreciate you.
4: Listen, I was on the beach, right? I was at Myrtle Beach with my son and my father. My father lived in Surfside, and I was able to have a vacation and be there. And it's the only Cavaliers game that I ever watched with my father, and it was on Father's Day, and I was with my son. And my father passed away

0: last year, a month ago. So it's kind of emotional for me right now in this moment. That was one of the greatest things for me to be able to experience that with my father and my son. And, that's my memory, man. It was incredible. And, Chris, you putting that production together, just I almost cried, dude. It's a very emotional thing, not just for me, but the whole city of Cleveland. And the whole Cleveland, this is for you? Are you kidding me? How iconic. How iconic. Hey, I'm just another kid from Akron. I love the show. I love what you guys are doing. Keep it up, and maybe I'll call you again sometime.
1: Thank you, Noel. Appreciate you. Thanks, Noel. And thank you for sharing your story. I think there are a lot of people that were with, able to share that moment, you know, with parents. It was a day for dads. You know, it was... The fact that it was Father's Day, Chris, I thought was very appropriate.
2: Oh, no doubt.
1: I've never had a chance to ask LeBron this, but it's got to be meaningful to him, because being a dad, more so than being an NBA superstar to him, I know is the most important role that he plays,
2: yeah,
1: in part because he grew up without one.
2: Right.
1: So, you know, you could say Hall of Famer LeBron James, four-time MVP, four-time NBA champion. I think the thing that means the most to him is great dad LeBron James.
2: Right, exactly.
1: So for him, the fact that it happened on Father's Day and that he had his kids there, Savannah there, his mom there, it's got to be one of the most meaningful pieces of the whole thing for him. It's just, it couldn't, I don't know that there's one thing, Chris, about it that I would change. I don't know that there is one piece of the story. Going to Miami...
2: No.
1: Kyrie, because by the way, if LeBron doesn't go to Miami, Kyrie doesn't come. Tristan never gets drafted here.
2: Right.
1: You never get the pick that turned into Kevin Love. I think if LeBron had just stayed, like, he'd be 40 years old still driving down to that arena looking for this moment.
3: Cleveland, this is for you.
2: I mean, having won the title, it puts the perfect storybook ending on all of it.
1: No question.
2: On every single piece of it.
1: No question. And you know what Riz did that morning? He woke up, he got out of bed, he rubbed his eyes, he got in the shower, he got out of the shower, he got dressed, and he took Joe B's all-natural bee pollen on the day of Game 7, on the day after Game 7. Listen, Riz has been taking this product forever. Chris, so have you, and you guys swear by it. Boost up your immune system, gives you a little bit more energy. More than anything else, Joe B is going to be here next week. I consider Joe B more than just an advertising partner, but he's also a great friend of ours.
2: Yes.
1: And has been for two decades. So when I say that Joe is going to take care of you, I mean, if he doesn't take care of you, first of all, I'll be stunned and floored. And second of all, I'll pick up the phone and call him and talk to him about it and make sure that whatever happened gets taken care of and gets taken care of right.
2: Well, I can promise you, you won't have to worry about that. That's how great Joe is. That's how reliable Joe is.
1: He's a 2016 NBA champion too. 877-300-5632. 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Phil is in Grand Rapids, Michigan on the Really Big Show. It's been 10 years, Phil. Can you believe it?
4: I can't. I can't believe how fast the 10 years have gone. Aaron and Chris, Chris, that was a great montage. Thank you very much. I almost started getting emotional too, but I just have two things I want to share with you guys. So it was Father's Day, and I had my kids, who were very young at the time, stay up for most of those games. Luckily, you know, it was when school was finished. But my daughter, after we won the game, my daughter was 8 years old, and she knew how important it was to me. And when we finally won the game, she started crying at an 8-year-old girl could feel her father's happiness. And then I opened up the door to the basement and just screamed out into the night, you know, we're the champs. Cleveland's the champs. We won it. That was one thing. And then, so they went to bed, and then the post-game press conference was when I started to get really emotional. When I saw J.R. Smith, mm-hmm. who had been through a lot of things in his life, and he thanked his parents for sticking by him. And I lost it. I just lost it. I was so happy for JR. And I still remember that. And I would love to someday be able to play golf with JR. I know he's a hell of a golfer.
1: I don't know if you've seen these videos. Phil, thank you for the call and for sharing. It's an awesome story. And, you know, JR was playing golf yesterday with Channing Frye, LeBron James, Kevin Love, and Richard Jefferson. You imagine being in that group?
2: Oh, my goodness.
1: I don't know. I think they were somewhere in Scotland. I don't know if they were playing St. Andrews.
2: I don't know which course, but it wasn't Scotland.
1: Listen, we all have our own ways of celebrating this, and so do they. Like, to say this isn't meaningful is not exactly, like, this is very meaningful.
2: Right.
1: This is... To LeBron, there's no question that this means more than one for L.A. and two for Miami.
2: Of course.
1: Like, this one counts for 10. Like, people could say, oh, he didn't win as many as Jordan. Yeah, if you're counting rings. But if you're counting the weight of the rings, the weight exactly. of LeBron's and the weight of Jordan's, I mean, to me, those, you can compare the
2: but
1: two.
2: But you could, and it's funny, just, and I know you didn't intend to start a MJ-LeBron debate, but on a day like today when we're reminiscing and talk about it, it's like, who cares?
1: Right.
2: Who cares?
1: Well, for people in Chicago, they have these memories about
2: right.
1: Michael. And that, but
2: and the Knicks fans are going to have these memories
1: the
2: now,
1: The story
2: too.
1: With LeBron is unmatched.
2: Oh, no
1: like
2: doubt.
1: Like, having grown up here, becoming such a pariah. I mean, people were burning the guy's jersey and taking down every billboard.
2: And then the letter and the promise that he made, like, to then have that all
1: it's amazing.
2: Fulfilled.
1: That's right. 216-710-0850. We'll be taking your calls throughout the entire show. Chris has the headlines coming. Our Throwback Thursday today, we're going to listen back to what the top songs were in June of 2016. And it is presented by the Cleveland Orchestra, kicking off the 2026 Blossom Music Festival this Independence Day weekend with Salute to America, 250 years featuring the Blossom Festival Band. You can pack your picnic, bring the family, and enjoy a summer night under the stars at the beautiful Blossom Music Center. I'm Aaron Goldhammer. He's Chris Oldak, and you're listening to 850 ESPN Cleveland.
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0: Wrecked.com. One of the all-time GOATs, Vinny in Tremont, joins us on the RBS. What's up, Vin?
1: Hey, guys. How you doing?
0: Vinny, what do you remember? I cannot believe it's been 10 years.
1: Yeah, like the blink of an eye, 10 years. Gosh, I mean, between what's going on with the World Cup and people kind of having a renewed sense of pride in America with those emotions, like I went down a rabbit hole yesterday watching videos of the Euros coming over and experiencing what we have here and kind of looking around and seeing what we take for granted. It's kind of the same way I feel about this anniversary with the Cavs. Being a lifelong Cleveland fan and growing up right there by downtown, it's really hard to be a Cleveland fan, period. We're always pessimistic. You know, it always seems like the craziest things have to happen, you know, or the craziest things do happen to us, whether it's, you know, Dwayne Wade taking off his helmet, Bottlegate, things that just don't seem to happen at any point. Happens to Clevelanders. It happens to Cleveland. So the fact that they came back from 3-1 is only fitting for that championship and winning that. You know, I spend my summers out west by the Erie Islands, and most of the time I watch the Browns games out there. I watch the Indians games. When they were in the World Series and stuff like that. But for some reason, at this point, when I was out there, I decided I didn't want to be out there to watch this. I had to come back to Cleveland. Something just felt different.
0: Yeah.
1: So I came back to where I grew up. I came back to Tremont. I went back to there. It was called the South Side, and I grew up.
0: Yeah.
1: Went to a bar there. I was there with people that I really didn't know. You know, I put on my old LeBron rookie jersey that barely fit me, but I didn't care. I felt like a kid again. I was 43 at that time. So I watched that game with people that I had never met. Some people, you know, Tremont's kind of like a melting pot, right? So
0: of course.
1: I watched that game with people that I didn't know. You know, I hung on every shot. When they won, I can honestly say a lot of us looked around. We didn't know what to do. We started saying, oh, my God, oh, my God. And at that point, I kind of dropped to my knees.
0: Mm.
1: Brought me to tears because the trials and tribulations that we go through as Clevelanders and the bashing that we take, it finally felt good, and it was almost like a release. So at that point, I said, I need to go downtown. So being that close to downtown, we know a couple of back ways into downtown, and I had to go down and celebrate, and it was like nothing I've ever seen. People were cheering and screaming and hugging and standing on top of cars and waving Cavs flags. It was one of the greatest experiences of my life, and I decided to take the time off, and I did go to that. I did go to the parade. Like nothing I've ever seen. Everybody behaved. It was amazing. Thank you for that montage. It was amazing. You guys are bringing me back. Love you, and I will keep listening until I can't listen anymore. I've been with you since the beginning.
0: Vinny, we love you, too. Thank you. That's Vinny in Tremont. Jake is in Philadelphia this morning, joins us on The Really Big Show. Jake, what do you remember 10 years ago?
2: Hey, I'm actually Josh Bookman's son. Me and my father were watching the game, and I remember sitting in my Billy Manziel jersey, T-shirt, and when that final shot goes up, I just started bawling at 10 years old. I can't even explain it. It was crazy how I really wasn't even a crazy fan then, and I was just bawling.
0: Yeah, just like, meant so much to everybody. Jake, can you say, before we let you go, can you say your Bookman and Son time is 9:45 for everybody?
2: Bookman and Son time is 9:45.
0: There you go, Jake in Philly. What's up?
3: Thanks, Jake.
0: Jake, thank you for calling. The great Jake Bookman. I believe I was at that kid's bar mitzvah. All right, Paul. I guess we have to. It's time for this morning's headlines.
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5: 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Well, a Guards Grand Slam and a grand debut all ruined last night by the Brewers and Gavin Williams getting rocked. Last night, they fall to Milwaukee 9-4. Gavin Williams was your starter. He's been great all year. Last night, just 5 innings of work, 7 earned runs, 4 strikeouts, and 2 walks. The Guards now fall to 39-35, just 4 games over .500.
0: You know, you hit a grand slam, Chris. What are the chances that you're going to win that game? 75%,
5: normally pretty
0: 80%,
5: good.
0: You know. You only get 3 hits, but you score 4 runs on 1 swing, and you have Gavin Williams on the mound. It's a game you should win. Gavin was not great, obviously, last night. The positive news, Daniel Espino made his major league debut, which I'm sure, Chris, you'll get to. But I'm glad there appear to be some reinforcements here coming from AAA.
5: Right.
0: I would think if I was Chris and Cherney and if I was Paul Dolan watching my, what is it, his cousin or, you know, at a giant-ass parade today, I would want to bring some major league baseball players in here in addition to minor league. Now, they placed DeLauder on the injured list. He's got a broken rib. Angel's got a broken foot. Jose's got a broken hand. Saturday was a mash unit. You lost your first, second, and third place hitters in the lineup, but you didn't lose anybody for the entire year.
5: Right.
0: So you have to do some things here to try to, you know, stop the bleeding, so to speak.
5: Exactly.
0: And like, give yourself a chance to hang around the race.
5: And so I know when we had Andre on earlier this week, we talked about, I asked him, you know, can you quantify treading water? Like, what does that really mean? And he said, like, 500. If you, even if it's a couple games below at this point, I think you'd be okay. Before we get to Espino, let's stick on Gavin Williams. I mentioned his numbers. Manager Stephen Vogt, what did you see from him last night?
3: You know, I thought that just he wasn't sharp. You know, I thought he fell behind a lot, wasn't really executing a ton, and they got to him. And, you know, 7 days off probably played into that, you know, but at the same time just wasn't himself tonight.
0: He did have a lot of time off since his last start. Guards had a couple off days, and obviously they had a rainout, which affected his rhythm. But, Chris, at the same time, like, I wonder how much this pitching staff is now thinking to themselves, we got to throw a shutout just to get a tie. Nobody can perform at their best when they have that attitude. So,
5: right.
0: Between Carl Willis and, you know, it's not like they have a veteran on that pitching staff to settle them down. You know who the veteran is? It's Austin Hedges. Got to communicate to everybody, look, we need 27 outs, one out at a time. You do not have to be a superhero and throw a Mizrowski in order to be able to be successful here.
5: Right.
0: So let's see if we can win. The finale of this series, you know, is coming up this afternoon,
5: yep.
0: 2 o'clock.
5: 2 o'clock.
0: Okay, let's try to get Parker Messick, you know, to just, you don't have to be a hero, but you got to be solid and score a couple of runs. Try to salvage a game in this series before you move on to Houston.
5: We mentioned it. Daniel Espino, Cleveland's number one pick back in 2019, made his much anticipated big league debut last night. Threw 12 pitches in the sixth inning, two topped out at 100 miles an hour.
0: Jeez.
5: He lost almost four seasons of his career from 22 through 25 because of knee surgery and two shoulder operations. Here he was after the game on his debut.
6: Speechless. Honestly, I kind of like blacked out and just felt like a kid and just go out there and, you know, attack the zone and give my best. And I think that it went pretty good today.
0: His parents were there. You know, you saw his mom and family celebrating, which was really incredible. Espino threw 12 pitches, 8 for strikes. He came out and had a storybook inning, Chris. 1-2-3 with 2 strikeouts.
5: It's great.
0: All right? That, to solidify the bullpen, adding another piece there is pretty awesome. Daniel, congratulations and stay healthy. Next!
5: Guards have lost 8 of their last 11. The Brewers have won 8 of their last 11. Today, the series finale, Parker Messick, Shane Drohan, 2-10 first pitch in Milwaukee.
0: The White Sox also lost.
5: They lost to they got doubled up by the Yankees last night. So they're, I know some of the other teams are hanging around in the division, but the good news is, despite all the losing, over the last couple of weeks here, they are still tied for first in the AL Central.
0: Minnesota 4.5 back, Detroit 9 back, Kansas City 9.5 back, and the Brewers are good. I mean, the Brewers, to go without your big guns, the Brewers are 45-26. They've won 64% of their games.
5: I think I heard driving in this morning, this is the quickest or second quickest they've ever gotten to 45 wins in a season.
0: Oh,
5: so, like,
0: yeah.
5: For them, for them as a franchise, they're on a historical pace right now.
0: They have 26 losses. The Dodgers have 27. The Brewers have the fewest amount of losses of any team in baseball. So it's not like you're getting drubbed here by a bunch of schlubs. And you didn't have to face the Miz. So you did get that break. That's why you have to salvage this game. No! next?
5: To the NBA, where, yes, it is celebration and parade day for the New York Knicks following their first NBA
0: title.
5: Chris,
0: you sound so excited about
5: this. I mean,
0: story.
5: all of these New York fans that haven't seen a title ever in their lifetime.
0: Well, they haven't seen a Knicks championship. I'm looking live as Vinny Goodwill is live outside of City Hall in New York, where they've got the podium and everything set up.
5: In all seriousness, as we've been reminiscing about all of our memories from 10 years ago, these Knicks fans will have
0: a heck of a day today.
5: A heck of
0: but
5: a day.
0: Chris,
5: today.
0: I heard you if you deny. Didn't get there at 5 o'clock in the morning, you're not getting a spot.
5: I saw videos of people who had just gotten off the subways in New York.
0: Yeah.
5: And they couldn't move. Like, they actually, once they got off the subway,
0: yeah,
5: they couldn't get out of the subway station because there were so many people.
0: Look,
5: there.
0: The one advantage, obviously, if you're a New York fan, this is not your first parade, this is not your first party. It doesn't seem like a ton of fun, but I'm not a Knicks fan, so what do I know? Chris, where I'd want to be, I wouldn't want to be on the street. I'd want to be in one of these buildings.
5: In one of the buildings, right.
0: See, and then I've got, Chris, a bathroom. How many people are going to go to the bathroom on themselves at the Knicks parade today? I mean, that's really what I want
5: to
0: know.
5: A significant number.
0: The answer is a lot, because you can't move. What bathroom are they going to use?
5: It's like Times Square all over again.
0: Which, Chris and I have decided the worst place in the world God. That I would want.
5: Never.
0: Times Square New Year's Eve you is a non-starter.
5: It would have to be a pretty hefty number for me to even consider
0: okay,
5: doing that.
0: But Chris, if we were in the ABC building, like...
5: Well, that's different.
0: Okay,
5: but I'm
0: fine.
5: Talking on the street, shoulder to shoulder sardine can.
0: Chris, I want to be on the 32nd floor with 8 pizzas, with a bunch of Cokes.
5: No, you want to be a little closer. You
0: no,
5: want to be like...
0: No, I want to look down from way high.
5: Yeah, but you want to be able to feel it. Like, you want to be like 7th or 8th floor.
0: More, okay, fine. 7th or 8th floor.
5: Yeah, like you want to be a little closer.
0: I'd rather be on the 32nd floor than be on the ground.
5: Yes.
0: Which
5: I'll,
0: is already where that. Some kid just climbed up a street pole over there. May God bless everyone's soul in New York City today. Next!
5: As we head over to the World Cup, Aaron, another great day of action yesterday. The news, or the big story, Portugal in a tie with the Dominican Republic of Congo. 1-1.
0: The Democratic Republic of Congo.
5: What did I say?
0: The Dominican Republic of Congo, which are two countries that don't, you know, you combined a couple countries.
5: I'm just
0: countries
5: making
0: together.
5: Up countries today.
0: It's okay.
5: It's okay.
0: The Dominican Republic and Congo are right next to each other, Chris.
7: Alicia pronounced them right, though.
5: That is true. They tied 1-1. England got a 4-2 win over Croatia yesterday. And one of the fun ones I was watching last night, in stoppage time in the second half, Ghana took the lead over Panama.
8: Girenji, muy buen balón de Semenyo. Semenyo para Thomas Asante. Atención, escaparon. Asante para ganarlo. El toque al medio está. ¡Gol!
0: Oh, sorry. Ghana,
5: this is for you. Four more games on the schedule today, including Mexico, Canada, Czechia, and Switzerland all in action. The big one tomorrow, don't forget, 3 o'clock, the United States against Australia.
0: Yeah, all right, I can't wait. USA, USA, I am going to be live on Freddie and Harry and right here on ESPN Cleveland providing my expert soccer analysis. You won't hear worse analysis of soccer from
5: That's
0: anyone
5: okay.
0: than you'll hear
5: That's
0: from
5: okay.
0: me.
5: That's okay.
0: Hosting with Jonathan Zaslow, who I think is a big soccer fan, actually, tomorrow. So we'll have some actual expert analysis as we're going through that game. Of course, Chris, you know, at ESPN, we're not paying any attention to the World Cup, so I'm just going to blow it off and not even give any of it. The dumbest story I've ever read in my life. Some Fox executive mad that we're not paying enough attention to the World Cup. They're mandating we have 3 analysts on Hammer yeah. and Emmett for the World Cup. What are you guys talking about?
5: See, that might be the worst story. The best story I've read is that TSA at airports are having to remind tourists who are now leaving the country after they've spent a little bit of time here and they're going back home, you're not allowed to pack bottles of ranch in your carry-on.
0: Because why not,
5: tourists
0: Chris?
5: Have fallen in love with ranch.
7: and they're trying to smuggle some home, and TSA is telling you. If you ship it, of course, you can do
0: that. It's fine, but if you...
7: You can't put it on your carry-on, folks.
0: Oh, come on.
7: You can't do it.
0: Why? If it's a sealed bottle, what difference does it make? People think you're going to bring a disease to a foreign country in a bottle of ranch dressing. Let the people have their ranch. Let the Hidden Valley, you know, find its way to all corners of the earth.
7: In this story that RJ sent me, there's a quote in here from TSA that says, quote, "The world is slowly discovering ranch pairs perfectly with pizza, chicken wings, fries, onion rings, quesadillas, crackers, chips, vegetables, and the list keeps growing."
0: The ranch is good on about
7: ranch
0: half
7: is good
0: of
7: on
0: things.
7: Everything that was just mentioned in
0: especially
7: that sentence.
0: Not pizza.
7: Finally here, Aaron, quickly, as we go to the world of golf in the U.S. Open at Shinnecock Hills. Stan the Man's favorite golf course. 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After a couple hours of a delay because of fog this morning, in absolute ridiculous conditions, Graham McDowell leading the way through two. He is 2 under par.
0: Wow.
7: Only four golfers on the course are under par, including James Nicholas and Brandon Wu, both Americans. A little bit later this morning, Scottie Scheffler teeing off at 10:15.
0: Folks, for people that don't understand, this Shinnecock golf course is big. It is long. The greens are hairy.
7: So
0: this is not
7: I can't believe I'm even chuckling at this.
0: What are you even? Mike Florio will join us. We'll talk a little NFL on the Really Big Show next.
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0: Our Throwback Thursday isn't just really cheesy songs. 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You're going to love it. One of the top five orchestras in the entire world, bringing your summer nights under the stars at Blossom Music Center. They are presenting Throwback Thursday today. Chris, it's time for us to go out to the Northfield Park Racino Hotline, where Mike Florio is standing by. Of course, he is the writer at Pro Football Talk. Of course, you see him on NBC Sports Football Night in America. And for people who don't know, Mike is also a lawyer. So there's some stories, Chris, I think, where Mike's football acumen and his knowledge of the law are a good mix together. And as we try to figure out whether Brendan Sorsby should belong on the Cleveland Browns or not, is a great person to talk to. Mike, thank you for the time. As someone who's not locally here, sick of Browns quarterback drama, how do you view the prospect of the Browns putting in a bid on Brendan Sorsby in the supplemental draft next month?
22: Isn't that exactly what they would do? Isn't it?
5: Definitely feels like it, Mike. Definitely feels like it.
22: We're collecting quarterbacks. If we can't collect wins, let's collect quarterbacks. I'm kidding. Look, it makes sense for any team in the league that does not have a clear long-term answer at quarterback. And there aren't many that can say, we absolutely know who our quarterback is going to be this year, next year, and the year after that. If you don't have a long-term answer, it is incumbent, even though this is supposed to be the slow time when people take breaks and have a vacation and relax and recharge before the season begins, the possibility, not probability, not likelihood, but possibility that a franchise quarterback is available should compel every team other than maybe the Chiefs and the Bills to say, we have to fully and completely kick the tires. We got to look under the hood. We got to do everything we can. First, physically, what kind of a prospect is he based upon what we've seen and what we see at his pro day workout? And then we have to deal with all the other issues that resulted in his ultimate ineligibility to play college football this year. But I think every team needs to put in the time and the effort, including the Browns, to make a clear-eyed decision on whether or not they're willing to project and able to predict that Brendan Sorsby has the potential to become a top five quarterback in the NFL. Because opportunities to get someone like that don't come along very, very frequently. Look at the top five quarterbacks currently in the NFL. I mean, there's a consensus top four: Patrick Mahomes, Josh Allen, Joe Burrow, and Lamar Jackson. They were all first round picks. Tom Brady was the fluke of all flukes. So here's a guy who's slipping in through the back door. It makes sense to fully and completely examine what kind of a prospect he is and what he could become, because someone may end up with a guy who becomes a great quarterback.
5: So, Mike, how high of a bid do you think it'll take to get him?
22: This is where it gets interesting. The way they do the supplemental draft, it doesn't go each team on the clock one after another after another after another until somebody takes him. They do it round by round. And they are separating the NFL into three categories of priority: the low-end teams with six or fewer wins last year, the teams that were six or more and didn't make the playoffs, and then the playoff teams. So within those three groups, they're going to do a weighted lottery to determine the priority. And what you have to do when each round starts, you have to say yes or no, we're willing to put our pick on the line for Brendan Sorsby in this round. It's kind of like a blind auction, because when you put your pick out there, you don't know who else is putting their pick out there. And so here's what this means. If there's a team like, and I'll just use the Seahawks as an example, because they're going to be at or near the bottom of this weighted lottery. They have Sam Darnold. Who knows how long Sam Darnold's going to be there? If they decide that Brendan Sorsby is going to become a Patrick Mahomes, Josh Allen for them, and they know that they're going to be very low in the priority list, they could be inclined to move around earlier than they otherwise would, because, you know, if you think someone's going to take him round three, who's higher on the priority, then you need to put in round two. So this actually, this process could actually cause someone to take him earlier than they otherwise would have if they decide we have to have this guy. It could, in theory, depending upon what happens over the next month, it could make someone put in a first round pick to try to get him. So it just all depends upon, and no one's going to come out and admit it. That's the reality. There's not going to be any candor or honesty when teams say what they really think about Brendan Sorsby. It's going to be a guessing game and a game of chicken, but there could be a team that's low in the priority list that decides, you know what, we want this guy. We're going to move faster than we think everybody else is going to move. We're going to put in our pick around earlier than we think everyone else will.
0: Mike, can you just clarify the weighted lottery? I didn't realize this. I thought that it was a replication of the order of the 2026 draft, but you're telling me that it's actually a different setup. How exactly does that work?
22: Well, once they separate the teams by, you know, the three categories, they're in the waiver order as it is. That, you know, anytime a guy who has fewer than 4 years of service gets waived by his team, any other team can put in a waiver claim, and you've got a priority 1 through 32. That priority stays in place until the third week of the regular season, and you get him if you're the highest team in the waiver order that took him. But by separating it into three groups and then doing what the NBA does, where you give the lowest team the most chances, the highest team in that category the fewest chances, that's going to separate and prioritize the teams in each of the three groups. But they're not doing a full weighted lottery where the Seahawks have a chance to be
0: number
22: first
0: one
22: in priority.
0: Right.
22: Yeah.
0: So
22: they'll be the first potentially of the playoff team. They're in a 12 team bucket with playoff teams.
0: I see.
22: And then there's two other buckets. So that's how it's going to work. And it's weird that they would do it, because I don't think the NFL will ever do a draft lottery.
0: Mm-hmm.
22: But they are doing a draft lottery for the purposes of figuring out priority for the supplemental draft.
0: Wow. So are we going to know the results of that lottery, or are those going to be kept secret until after the supplemental draft is over?
22: Well, I assume that every team will have the priority list, and all it takes is one employee of one of those teams to text it to the people who do what I do for a living, and there's plenty of people who do it.
0: Okay.
22: And somebody will have, and maybe they'll announce the priority anyway. I mean, I think it'll be out there. I don't think it's going to be a secret. All the teams will know, because they're going to have to make an educated decision as to where they sit in relation to other teams that they think may want Brendan Sorsby, and do we have to move around earlier than we think that team that we think wants him is going to move.
0: Mike, can you explain, if this guy is such a hot shot prospect, why didn't he enter the 2026 draft?
22: Because, and his agent explained this yesterday on 105.3 The Fan in Dallas, he wanted to play another year of college football. He wanted to have a chance to win the Heisman Trophy. He wanted to have a chance to win the national championship. Oh, and by the way, Texas Tech was paying him $4 to $6 million per year. In the old days, he would have left, because you don't get paid. You see guys sticking around longer now because, number one, you get paid, and number two, you have a chance to go cap your college career. He wanted to go back and play in Texas. He's a Denton, Texas native, and he had played at Indiana and at Cincinnati, so he wanted to go back to Texas. He wanted to try to win a championship. He wanted to, and look at what happened with Fernando Mendoza last year. If it all works out perfectly, you end up being the first overall pick in the draft. So you get paid $4 to $6 million, and if your confidence in your abilities holds true, you end up making $50 to $60 million as the number one guy coming into the NFL next year. So that's why he wanted to do it. And then everything went sideways once this whole gambling thing came to light.
7: Mike, is Sorsby facing an inevitable suspension in the league or no?
22: We don't know, because at the end of the day, the league is going to do whatever it wants to do. And there's two key precedents that I think apply to Brendan Sorsby. The first is Terrell Pryor. Back in 2011, he was facing a 5-game suspension from the NCAA for selling memorabilia and trading autographs for tattoos, which really sounds quaint nowadays, but that was back when the NCAA actually had power and rules that could be enforced and were preventing players from making a single penny from their name, image, and likeness. He gets suspended 5 games. He enters the supplemental draft, and then the commissioner suspended him 5 games, coming up with an argument that he manipulated the eligibility rules and it undermines the integrity of those rules and yada, yada, yada. He suspended 5 games. He did exactly what the NCAA had done. The other precedent is more recent. Kayshon Booty, the Patriots receiver, after he was in the NFL for a season, it came to light that he was engaged in underage sports betting when he was in Louisiana playing for LSU, betting on LSU while playing for LSU, and the NFL didn't do anything to him. Now, the difference is the NFL didn't know about it until after he was in the league for a year. And I could see why the NFL in that case would say, you know what, we probably like shouldn't shine a light on the idea that we had no clue that this guy that we welcomed into the league had a gambling addiction and was rampantly making these bets. I think the league would want the public to think they're more buttoned up than that. So they didn't do anything to Booty. And I guarantee you, when this thing, if this thing results in a suspension for Sorsby, his union and his lawyer will argue that your hands are already tied by the Kayshon Booty precedent because you didn't do anything to him, and what he did is exactly on all fours the same as what Sorsby did. Here's the reality, though. This would fall under Article 46 of the CBA. The commissioner has final say. You can make all the arguments you want. If the commissioner wants this guy to be suspended, he's going to be suspended. We've seen it before, not just with Terrell Pryor. We've seen it in other situations. The commissioner wants what he wants, and more often than not, the commissioner gets what he wants.
0: No, they even got Tom Brady suspended. Mike Florio is with us from Pro Football Talk. Mike, how big a red flag is it what Sorsby did?
22: Well, it's big enough to fully explore the situation. But is it really a surprise that 8 years in to the Wild West of sports betting, where everywhere you turn, there's another ad for one of the major sports books, the ads are embedded into pregame shows, they're embedded into the broadcasts of games, we're carrying around this device that allows us to hit a few buttons anywhere we may be and get a little dopamine rush from winning $2 here or $3 there. And you've got young men who love that little kick and they flock to it. Is it a surprise that, you know, a young guy who is inherently very competitive, that he got sucked into that rabbit hole? So I think that Brendan Sorsby, given that this all started when he was 18, and I shudder to think of some of the things I did when I was 18, you know, he got himself onto a trajectory that ultimately created a problem. Now, the other side of that is he did violate the law by betting when he was under the age of 21. He did rampantly violate NCAA rules, and he bet on his own team, even though he wasn't playing in the games. So I can understand how this happened. But, you know, he wasn't lured to the wrong side of the tracks. He crossed over. And the addiction developed after he made the conscious decision to technically violate the law, although who really cares about somebody 18 years old betting? But he did. And those are the kinds of things that I think teams are going to want to figure out. Number one, how do we get here? And then number two, most importantly, where do we go from here? Because the worst thing that would happen is if this isn't under control, the guy touches the ball on every single play. And right. I would submit to you that there's a far greater risk of all the guys out there that we aren't paying attention to all the time. Like, I would say the least likely guy to be involved in a gambling scandal in the NFL would be Brendan Sorsby, because they're going to be watching every move he makes.
0: Yeah. And the most likely guy is the long snapper who's probably not making that much money, but absolutely could have the outcome of the game in his hands if it's a close game toward the end. Mike Florio is with us. If you had to pick out one team that you think Sorsby makes the most sense for, who is it, Mike?
22: Well, I'll give you a category of teams because it's too early to know which team he would fit with. But any team that doesn't have a long-term answer at quarterback needs to be looking and needs to be studying and needs to be considering, is this the guy? You know, the Steelers, look at when the Steelers have been good. They had Terry Bradshaw when they won four Super Bowls. And then it was a long 20 years between Bradshaw and Ben Roethlisberger. Now, they got to a Super Bowl somehow with Neil O'Donnell and Cordell Stewart in the slash role in 1995. And they were contenders more often than not, but they weren't champions without a true franchise quarterback. And you could argue that when they won Super Bowl 40, Roethlisberger wasn't who he eventually became. But still, the Steelers are never going to be in the top 10 voluntarily. They're never going to tank. Art Rooney II is very, very insistent. They're never going to just mail in a season to try to put themselves in position to get a franchise quarterback. Hell, for the Steelers, they could say, this is our chance to get a guy we otherwise would never get. We'll go ahead and put our first-round pick out there. And we've got our guy after Aaron Rodgers. And we have a guy who may develop into a 10- to 15-year star quarterback. And, you know, a lot of that's going to depend on what Mike McCarthy thinks of Brendan Sorsby. But the Steelers, to me, would be the perfect team to do this if they love the guy, because they are, if they can help it, never going to be in a position where they've got a top 10 pick that they'd use on a quarterback.
0: I totally understand that. And, Mike, I think the Browns, you know, they've just had so much drama around their quarterback position. I feel like I know personally every one of the hearing officers in the NFL based on the way this is gone.
22: Judge Sue L. Robinson on line one.
0: Yeah, right. I exactly. Mean, Peter C. Harvey and I have each other's cell phone numbers, Mike. I mean, at a certain point, the Browns have to look for stability. So that's why if I was them, I would have to feel real confident in how this was going to go before I took this swing. Mike, at the same time, I'm not going to lie. 18-year-olds betting, there's an 18-year-old who sends me the high school football lines every Thursday morning for our show, not pro football. Mike, you know this. I mean, I get the high school football spreads. So I think it's still taboo with some people, but your point about how rampant sports gambling is, this is not going to be the last time that we have this conversation about a college or a pro prospect. We're just scratching the surface here, aren't we?
22: Oh, absolutely. And the NFL has been very fortunate so far. It has avoided the kind of major gambling scandal that raises questions about integrity of the game. We've seen the NBA have issues. You guys know very well in Cleveland, the MLB has issues. I am somewhat curious as to whether or not the NFL has just done a very good job of keeping any potential scandals from becoming scandals. Look, we don't know, because if they were successful, we never will know. But these are things that can truly, in this current climate, injure and impair the short-term and long-term integrity of the game. And it's only going to continue. Yeah, think about the guys who are entering the NFL now. They have grown up with sports betting being as normal as buying a soda. And that's the thing. Because one of the arguments in favor of sports betting is, well, you know, people are going to bet anyway, so we may as well make it legal. Right. But when it's not legal, not nearly as many people are going to bet. There's still a stigma attached to it. You have to be willing to, quote unquote, break the law. You have to be willing to go deal with Vinny Bag of Donuts and all that may happen to you if you don't pay what you owe him. This is so easy, and it's so normalized. That's the thing. Legalized, yes. Normalized, exclamation point. And for the kids who have grown up with these ads everywhere you turn, how can we expect them to stay away from it? I had a nephew who turned 21 last year, and he was doing the countdown to 21, not because he could go get a beer. He had a fake ID, but he had to be 21 to go get his DraftKings and FanDuel apps on his phone.
0: Right, right. And I have plenty of nephews and nieces that are betting through their parents' FanDuel apps on their phones with their friends. And this is just the nature of the world that we live in. Now, we're on a show that's presented, of course, Mike, by one of these sports books, presented by FanDuel. Mike, appreciate the time and the insight as always. We always learn something and get some good opinions when we have you on. Thank you for jumping on. Appreciate the time.
22: Thanks, guys. Take care.
0: That's Mike Florio of Pro Football Talk. All right, Chris. I mean, there's some arguments there. The Browns are going to do their research here, right? They're going to do their homework.
5: Of course, they should. Like,
0: I'm not saying Brendan Sorsby shouldn't get a chance. I'm just saying that this is the absolute wrong.
21: You are listening to 850.

0: The same thing.
1: And so there was a game late in the year, I think, where he went, was admittedly impressed by Brendan Sorsby. But that doesn't mean that you have to be the team to put in a claim. Chris, how about what we learned with Florio? There's going to be an NFL draft lottery for the first time ever. I mean, if there's a team that wins that lottery, it's got to be the Cleveland Browns.
2: So I wanted to follow up on that. So it sounds, so he said.
1: I didn't know this at all.
2: I didn't either. So he said there's three categories. There's three groupings for the way this order is set. He said it's six wins or fewer.
1: The Browns are in that group.
2: The Browns are in that group. So there's 1, 2, 3, 4, 5, 6, 7, 8. There are 10 teams in that group.
1: Okay.
2: Then he said the second group is 7 or more wins, but you missed the postseason.
1: Right.
2: So there is, let's see, there's 1, 2, 3, 4, 5, 6.
1: That's where the Ravens are, for example.
2: Right.
1: Yeah, right.
2: The Cowboys are in that group.
1: Right.
2: And then it's all of the playoff teams. But he said in each individual group, there is a lottery. So
1: there are three separate lotteries.
2: Right.
1: And if the Raiders win, the Raiders aren't putting in a pick for Brandon Sorsby. They just got Fernando Mendoza. So even though they don't know for sure whether Mendoza is the end-all, be-all, they have the guy that they think is their quarterback
2: in
1: the future.
2: Same thing with the Titans. They just drafted Cam Ward 2 years ago.
1: Right. So give me the teams that are...
2: So six wins or fewer.
1: It's the Jets, the Cardinals, and the Browns.
2: So it's the Cardinals, the Titans. These are just all of the teams, and you'll tell me if they have a QB or not.
1: Yep.
2: Cardinals?
1: No.
2: Titans?
1: Yes.
2: Jets?
1: No.
2: Raiders?
1: Yes.
2: Giants?
1: Yes.
2: Commanders?
1: Yes.
2: Browns?
1: No.
2: Saints?
1: Yes.
2: Chiefs?
1: Yes.
2: And Bengals?
1: Yes. There are three teams in that first group that could put in a claim. It's the Cardinals, the Jets, and the Browns.
2: And I don't believe the Cardinals or Jets will put in a high one because they're positioning themselves for Arch Manning and Dante Moore and whoever else.
1: I think so. I mean, unless the Jets really love Brendan Sorsby enough to forfeit their first round pick. I don't know what they think of him. Chris, I find it hard to believe that he's that great a prospect. But yesterday, oh my God, his agent in this interview.
2: Well, of course his agent.
1: The agent was saying, no one has ever thrown a better ball than Brendan Sorsby. His arm is that of John Elway.
2: Well,
1: his legs are that of Lamar. And he goes to church every Sunday. He's the first guy there, and he's the last guy to leave.
2: So I did hear, I forget who it was. I apologize if I get this wrong. I could have sworn I heard Lewis Riddick on Get Up the other day saying, now he wasn't comparing them in terms of athleticism and skill level and all, like the tangible traits. But he said, what people have told me is simply watching him, his throwing mechanics. A lot of people say he reminds him of Patrick Mahomes. Just how he throws the ball and arm angles and all of that stuff. So
1: he's a gambling Patrick Mahomes.
2: Geez.
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0: Until you have the guy, you don't have the guy. And you would exhaust all the resources possible. I mean, there's a world in which, let's say, you used a third rounder on Sorsby. He turns out to be the guy. And now, all of a sudden, next year, you're drafting Jeremiah Smith early in the first round. And I'm moonwalking down Lou Groza Boulevard.
1: Well, would I like to see Nathan Zagura?
2: I would love to see the moonwalk
1: down Lou Groza Boulevard. 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We want to see you today. In a Ken Ganley Chevrolet, of course, close, Chris, to the site of the new Huntington Bank Field, which is in the process of being built. And it'll have one of the finest broadcast booths in the NFL for Andrew Siciliano and Nathan Zagura to call the games. Nathan joins us now. Nathan, good morning. How are you? Nathan,
3: you're sorry about that. You cut out. Yeah, I'm here. You cut out right there, right? I heard everything up until whatever you asked.
1: I don't know. That's an ominous start to the segment for the two of us.
2: Nathan, I think it's just a user error on Aaron's part, so don't worry about it.
1: I'm sure I just pushed the wrong button. Nathan, the image of you moonwalking down Lou Groza Boulevard has been in the atmosphere over the course of the last couple of days. Because of the idea that the Browns could find a way to get a quarterback that's a little bit unconventional, how do you see the idea of them putting in a bid, maybe even a high bid, to go after Brendan Sorsby?
3: I think it happened. First of all, it depends on their evaluation of him, but this is a guy that I've heard compared to Jay Cutler, big arm talent, lots of tools, the good size, all of it. And I think it's, you know, when you're the Browns, right now we've got Deshaun Watson, we've got Shedeur Sanders. You're looking to find that guy. And ideally that comes from, you know, somebody currently in-house. But if not, you've got the resources. Next year you got 3 fourth-round picks. You've got the 2 first-round picks. So you have the ability to be a little bit flexible in that draft. If you think Sorsby can be that guy, why not, you know, take that swing? Why not try to get an opportunity to get a quarterback? I think it's one of those things, like, and I said it, you guys played the clip. Until you have the guy, you don't have the guy, and then you need to do everything you can to find it. I'm not saying I know for sure Sorsby's the guy. I think that there are, I've heard, you know, varying reviews of him, and that, you know, Dane Brugler has come out and said, look, if he would have been drafted in the first round last year, he would have come out. He wanted to come out, and he was not given that evaluation. That's why this season at Texas Tech would have been such a big one for him, to see him take that, you know, a step up in competition in terms of where he was going to be playing, who he was going to be playing against, and the type of school that he was playing for. But unfortunately, we're not going to get to see that. So now you have to weigh the evaluation from what you've seen, a little bit of a projection, and then what the risk is, in addition to, you know, where he is just as a pure evaluation, and also the circumstances that have led him here. But I'm for the Browns doing everything they can to find the quarterback, and obviously the best solution is that it's in-house with either Deshaun Watson or certainly Shedeur Sanders, who you still have on a rookie contract for 2 more years. That would be the ideal, the ultimate.
1: Nathan, I wanted just your opinion. You know, the Browns quarterback position has been shrouded in some drama over the course of the last 26 years or so. Do you think that factors into the Browns' thinking here at all, just what they've had in that room and all of the questions around suspensions and issues and reliability of players? Or do you think they have to evaluate Sorsby as if they have the reputation of one of the best quarterback histories in NFL that the NFL has ever seen?
3: Yeah, I think you have to just look at it as the player. Don't your history, it all can change, right? I mean, you get the guy and all of a sudden things change for your organization, for the history of your organization. That's what it's all about, is finding, identifying that person, or taking and getting enough bites at the apple till you finally find that person. And unfortunately for us, you know, the last time we had the guy, unquestionably, was, if from the supplemental draft, was Bernie Kosar. So this is something that has plagued this franchise for, you know, 40 years, really, trying to find the next Bernie Kosar, and they have not been able to do it. We saw some very good flashes with Baker, but that unfortunately did not work out the way that you had hoped it would. And you look at that kind of that draft class, and Sam Darnold's a Super Bowl champion, and Josh Allen has, you know, been an MVP. Lamar Jackson's a two-time MVP. So you're always on the hunt, and I don't think you can necessarily worry about what you've done or have not done in the past. This is everything's going forward is you've put yourself, I think, in a situation where you're pretty attractive for a quarterback. You have a good support group for a quarterback. You've remade the offensive line. You have, I think now, which is the one thing that I'm the most excited about this season, is the wide receiver room. I loved what I've seen from Denzel Boston. I love what I've seen from Isaiah Bond in year two. I love what I've seen from Casey Concepcion, and Jerry Judy's the one guy that's been a, you know, a Pro Bowler in the past and has had a nice camp as well. So I think we've got more juice than you throw in Fannin and Judkins and Dylan Sampson. We've got kind of a skill position group that is young. They're all from big schools. They've all played in big games. They all can run. And I think it could be that we've got finally for the first time too, I think a nice incubator for the quarterback, probably since, you know, when Odell and Jarvis were here and David Njoku and Nick Chubb and that excellent offensive line. This is the best we've had since then. And probably before that, you're going way, way, way back, I would imagine.
2: Nathan, I totally understand what you're saying about, you know, take as many bites as the apple as it takes, as many darts at the dartboard. At what point, though, given the current state of the room, do you teeter on bringing as many guys in that could be it, but maybe not developing any of them the right way?
3: I think it is a new coaching staff, so the development part of it is that Todd Monken has been successful with quarterbacks everywhere he has been, and different kinds of quarterbacks. So I think you feel very good about that. Yeah, the development part of it is massive. And so if you were to bring in Sorsby, you have to have a plan there that probably involves some people exiting your quarterback room. You can't just all of a sudden have, you know, five quarterbacks. Like Kalen Green, it's very funny when you think about the kind of the apples to apples situation is that we've got four quarterbacks this year. Kalen Green, the late round, a day three pick at quarterback. He hasn't gotten any reps at all. And that's a non-story, but he's your developmental guy that you're going to be working with at some point. And you hope, you know, because of his tools that you can harness some of those things. But this is about getting this football team ready to play right now. If you think Sorsby is a guy that can come in and be somebody of consequence, you'd have to think it'd have to be suited. I think it actually would have to change what your quarterback room looks like right now, because you can't have the five guys. It's too many.
1: Nathan, we caught Todd Monken in an honest moment at the Browns Foundation golf outing as the Browns were in the midst of trading Myles Garrett when he was asked about this. So my last Sorsby question is, how much stock, if any, do you put into what Monken had to say in that moment?
3: I mean, Todd Monken is as straight a shooter as I've come across in this profession yet from a head coach. So if that's his opinion, I would imagine you're getting his real opinion. Now, there could be some gamesmanship involved, because the reality of the situation is this is not like a regular draft. It's not like, oh, you get the first opportunity to get this guy guaranteed. There's gamesmanship in terms of it's kind of a blind auction, and nobody really knows the order. You know, everybody's kind of thrown into a lottery depending on their one of the three buckets that they're in. You're thrown into a lottery, and it's blind. Nobody knows. And so if you can convince teams you're not in on it, it makes teams think, oh, man, you know, we only need to use a fourth rounder, and you come in with a third rounder. So there could be some gamesmanship to it. But for the most part, everything I've seen and heard from Todd Monken, I would absolutely take it face value. So that would make me skeptical that the Browns would be in on him. But if it's not, then you say, oh, well, that was a little bit of gamesmanship there, because this is a unique process by which you land the player.
2: Nathan, the way you just described that is the exact reason why earlier in this week I made the movement that the NFL should televise the supplemental draft. What do you think of that idea?
3: Like in terms of just opening the envelopes and saying this team put a like third round on, or this team put a fourth round.
2: However they see to best build the drama.
1: I think you start with the seventh round, Nathan.
2: And you said seventh round, you go, okay, we have seven teams that made a bid, but none of them are the highest. You know,
1: after this commercial break, we'll go to the sixth round. I'm Andrew Siciliano with Nathan Zagura. You're listening on the unit. Oh my God. I would be glued to that.
2: Because Nathan, I know training camp starts in July, but if the NFL wanted to dominate the early part of the month, talk about drama.
3: I mean, I think you have a unique case here where it's a quarterback. This is not, and this doesn't, I mean, I think the last player that was picked in the supplemental draft was, what, 2019?
1: Yeah, right.
3: If I have that right.
1: I believe so.
3: It just happens every year. But in a situation where
2: strike
3: you have
2: strike while the iron's hot,
3: like,
2: Nathan.
3: I wouldn't mind it because it does happen kind of in a little bit of a shroud of mystery. So that would be, it would be fun if you all of a sudden, people would tune in for sure. If you said, okay, the Soresby sweepstakes are happening on, you know, this day in July prior to training camps. Yeah, I think people would watch it. I have no problem with that. And plus, it'd be fun to kind of see what everybody did. Now, part of the other thing is I think that they're protecting, they only ultimately tell you who won the player. They don't tell you everything that went down with it. So there would be,
1: correct.
3: You wonder if the league would want the expose of, what actually happened?
1: Yes. How did Baker Mayfield feel, Nathan, about the Bucs putting in a fifth round on Brendan Soresby? Like what you're saying could create all kinds of locker room organizational tension. Drama. Yes.
2: Michael, real quick here, guys. Michael on the YouTube chat says, guys, Chris is suggesting a Maury Povich type show. You are not the team.
1: That's exactly right. Nathan Segura
3: is
1: with us. Of course, Browns Radio Network. You hear him on Cleveland Browns Daily every day, 3 o'clock right here on 850 ESPN Cleveland. Nathan, how would you categorize the current state of the Browns quarterback race to September 13th?
3: It's a two-quarterback race. Todd Monken has been pleased with both quarterbacks. I thought the last day that we were out there, Deshaun Watson had one of his best days of camp. And when you look at it, one thing's clear to me is these quarterbacks are completing passes in this offense right now at a rate we have not seen in the first portion of an offseason program. And that's all it is. It's a passing camp. There's nobody sacking the quarterback, hitting the quarterback, getting them under true duress. But you know, Deshaun Watson's, I think, right around 75%, if I had the numbers in front of me, in that realm. Shador was a little higher, I think close to 80%. So these guys are operating the offense and picking up this new offense at a very, very high level. Now, there have been some misses, to be sure, but there have been a lot of really, really good passes. And so I'm optimistic that, you know, you look at this team, and I know that we no longer have Myles Garrett, it's Jared Verse there, but we're still a plus defense. Like, we're still, I think, a very good defense. And as I've said all along, this team has had, you know, great defense the last 2 years and won 8 games. For the Browns to jump up to being a team that wins, you know, 8 to 10 or 11 games in one season or more, it's going to come from massive improvement on the offensive side of the ball. And so I'm optimistic that hopefully that's what we can get. If this team could be a middle-of-the-road offense, 15th, 16th, 17th in the NFL with this defense, now you have a legitimate shot to get to the postseason. I think there are some depth things on the defense that I'd certainly like to see addressed as we head into training camp. But if you can get that, you feel good about it. I would say right now it is a two-quarterback race. I think there's probably a slight edge to Deshaun Watson as we go into this portion of, you know, for training camp when we come back. But Shador Sanders has made a lot of progress in his ability to process information and his ability to go through the progressions. The style of the offense, I think, suits both of these quarterbacks well in terms of the fact that it is not nearly as rigid at the line of scrimmage. It's not really as rigid post-snap either. It's more quarterbacks have a lot of control, a lot of freedom. They like that. They can get themselves to check into things, whether it be routes, whether it be protections, whether it be completely different plays, that they have the freedom to get something that they're comfortable with. And then you're kind of reading the field from, you know, left to right, right to left, depending on the play. And so there's a little more freedom for the quarterback's eyes to come off of something quicker to get to something else and be successful. And so far, I think we've seen both of these guys, for the most part, have pretty good starts to the offseason program and seen an offense that's operating at efficiency and that's got some really good, exciting young players in the pass game. I mean, Boston, yeah. Concepcion, and Bond.
1: Yeah.
3: It's been fun to watch those guys.
1: It has. And Nathan, I just wanted to let you know, congratulations. You just got the honor from University Hospitals to give away the award for the Browns Spring MVP. I don't know who this award should be named after, but let's call it the Jim Donovan Award for the Browns Spring MVP, the guy who dominated the spring, who impressed you the most. You're the sole voter. You're opening up the envelope, and the award goes to?
3: Denzel Boston.
1: Wow.
3: Wide receiver, second-round pick from the University of Washington. I love, from the day we showed up to rookie minicamp and I saw him, I got to interview him. I've been so impressed by him as a player. He looks the part. His ability to create separation is there. He's won in the short game. He's won in the intermediate game. He had one of it the very first voluntary minicamp. He did a double move on Tyson Campbell. Deshaun threw a perfect ball for a touchdown where I was like, whoa. And that was really the only time anybody got behind Tyson Campbell in the entirety of the offseason program. And, you know, you'd watch them go, and a lot of the times he'd end up on the opposite side, and Denzel wasn't participating. And it was watching Denzel Boston was like taking candy from a baby. He'd go up and moss guys. He'd create separations. He'd run by them. He has been, I know, they thought he was going to be really good. He has been better than advertised. He showed better speed, better separation, better route running. His hands are excellent. He stood out to me in a big, big way. And it's got to be somebody in the pass game because it is a passing camp. You know, I thought Ronnie Hickman had a very good camp.
1: Right.
3: I thought Tyson Campbell had a great camp as well. Isaiah Bond, I liked what I saw from him.
1: It's hard for Spencer Fanoe to be the MVP.
2: Right.
3: You know, anybody on the defensive line or even Judkins, you know, and Quinshon looks great, by the way. He looks very explosive. But, yeah, these are passing camps. At the end of the day, that's what they are. That's the way the rules have landed in terms of what they're allowed to do. So, I'll tell you, I think Boston was very, very impressive, and I hope that continues.
1: It is so great to hear. And I was a little disappointed when they took Concepcion. I was excited about Concepcion, but I really wanted Boston. So the fact that he was then available when we went on the clock in round two and we got both of them, I thought was one of the big wins of the draft. Nathan, last thing, I got here in 2007, and pretty quickly in 07, Joe Thomas established himself as a Hall of Famer, as you know, you call him the Hoff on Cleveland Browns Daily. Okay. From him, then we got Myles Garrett. Just as Joe was retiring, in steps another GOAT of pass rushing and a guy who I think will be enshrined in Canton one day. First time in my tenure, in my 20 years here, where I don't know who the best player on the Browns really is. I think that's both exciting and it's an interesting debate. So I'll leave you with that, Nathan. If you had to rank 1 to 53, the guys who you think are going to be, who do you think the best player on the Browns is as we head
2: I thought
1: into,
2: you were going to ask him to name all 53 in
1: no,
2: order
1: no, that
2: right
1: would
2: now.
1: Have been a complicated question. Who's number one?
3: Yeah, first of all, and also Joel Bitonio is retiring this year.
1: Correct.
3: So Miles, Joel, and we'll see if Joel ends up in Canton, but certainly, you know, we talked about somebody who had 7 straight Pro Bowls at 1 point, 5 straight, you know, first or second team All Pros. Just a standard of greatness that you came to expect. And so I think your question now is, it's a good one. It's an interesting one. I will never, ever, ever rank the roster 1 to 53 again, because I had to do that once early in my career, and I ran into the player that was ranked number 53 in the cafe, and he was not pleased. So I'll never do that again. But I think the best player on the Browns right now, I think, you know, Denzel Ward is number one. You just look at his career accomplishments and what he's done, the Pro Bowls he's been to. I think Jared Verse kind of jumps in right now at number two. You know, I obviously like what you saw from Carson Schlesinger, Delpit, Tyson Campbell. I think Harold Fannin's on a good trajectory. But I think right now, you know, the guys that you know who are established and have been proven in the NFL are certainly Denzel Ward one, Verse two. And then I said Carson Schlesinger, Tyson Campbell, Delpit, those would be kind of in that next group there.
1: And still, as you said, it's a plus defense, Nathan. A lot of those guys are good, good young players on defense. Like, they're good players, and they're also in their mid-20s at the oldest. So it's one of the exciting things is that now this timeline, this plan, you can really see it starting to come to fruition. Nathan, appreciate you hopping on. As always, it's great to talk. And we will hear you, I believe, a little later this afternoon on Cleveland Browns Daily, if not heading into next
3: week. That's
1: right. I don't know. You and I are doing an event at Brown Stadium today. So I don't know when. Are you going to be back for CBD?
3: I'll be out of there. I'll be back for CBD. Yes, sir.
1: All right. Sounds good. Talk to you, Nathan. Talk to you at 3.
3: All right, guys.
1: There
3: thank
1: he
3: you.
1: Is. Nathan's a girl, ladies and gentlemen. Yes, Nathan and I are going to be at Sportsland with University Hospitals, Chris. Nathan is moderating one of the panels, which I think is about, like, the fan experience.
2: Yeah.
1: And then I am doing a panel later in the day, and on my panel, it's going to be three people sitting up on a big stage. It's going to be Dr. James Vuce, the surgeon extraordinaire, the head University Hospital sports medicine team physician. It will be Aaron Goldhammer, the voice of Hammer and Emmett, Cleveland sports talk legend.
2: Yeah.
1: And of course, fitting in with us, he's going to try to approach our greatness. There'll be some running back named Nick Chubb is going to be around. So
2: pretty cool.
1: Back in the stadium, I believe, Chris, for the first time since he played his last game with the Browns. Chris, I said as I was just getting ready to do this, I don't know that there is another player in my time here that had a 100% approval rating.
2: Not like that.
1: Amongst fans. Not only a great player, but I think people really loved the way Nick Chubb during his tenure here, and maybe he'll end up back with the Browns and people will still get to see it in the future. But the way he went to work every day, no celebrating of the touchdowns, no spiking of the football, he just talked with the way he played.
2: I mean, the thing that always stands out to me, and I forget who the opponent was, but it was when Jarvis and Odell were here, and the Browns were winning pretty big. I forget who they were playing, and there's audio of Odell on the sidelines going, "Man, I want to score a touchdown," and Chubb's right there. He goes, I just want to win.
1: Yeah,
2: and that's all you need to know about him.
1: Biggest play of Nick Chubb's career in Cleveland. I was thinking about this with the Browns. It doesn't have to be physically in Cleveland. There's the touchdown run against the Falcons in 2018. There's a great touchdown against Baltimore in 2019. You remember that game? It was like an 85-yarder.
2: Made the defense quit on that play.
1: Earl Thomas stopped running.
2: Yeah.
1: Yep. There is a huge touchdown run against Pittsburgh. I'm going to nominate. He scored on a screen pass.
2: The screen pass in the playoff game.
1: In the playoff game. When the Steelers really were coming back it. And it was. Yeah, I think that's the one I'm going to go with. But
2: Oh, my God, there's so many.
1: How many touchdown plays of 50 yards or more does that guy have?
2: I'd have to look it up, but a lot.
1: The answer is, other than like Jim Brown and Paul Warfield, I don't know that the Browns have many other guys that have taken the ball to the house. The other thing is that this is a running back town. You know, Marion Motley kind of made it a running back town. Jim Brown certainly established it as a running back town. But then you've got, you know, people love Mack Biner and Eric Metcalf, our beloved Browns in history. This is the town that put Peyton Hillis on the cover of Madden. This is a town that lined up for William Green with Run, William, Run. Yeah. And this is a town of Nick Chubb. And now Quinshon, it's his job to kind of take the mantle and carry it forward.
2: I think he's got a good chance.
1: But of all the positions, you would take like 49ers quarterbacks. You would probably take, I don't know, Cowboys wide receivers, Vikings wide receivers. Yeah. You would take Cleveland Browns running backs all day long. Bookman and Suntime is 10:55. Our thanks to Nathan Zagura. 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
9: As families head into summer travel season, there's one thing many people forget to plan for. What happens if someone gets sick when you're away from home? Joining us now is Dr. Peter McCullough with some smart ways to be prepared before summer begins. Doctor, summer is supposed to be relaxing, but travel can come with surprises. So why is summer a time when families should think ahead medically?
10: Because there's always stress about getting sick on a trip and then ending up in the urgent care.
9: What are some of the most common issues that families will run into during these summer trips from a medical standpoint?
10: Various forms of food poisoning or traveler's diarrhea, getting viral upper respiratory tract infections that get too far along and they become

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0: All right, Chris, you got a lot of options here. You want to bet a little U.S. Open at the Shinnecock? You can. You want to bet World Cup, you can. You want to bet baseball, you can. Where are we headed on this Throwback Thursday?
1: We are going to the World Cup. Four games, four-leg parlay today.
0: All right, let's try to make it happen. We start noontime today as the Czechians take on the South Africans in a duel of teams.
1: So ties have been a theme. Yes, a duel of teams. Ties and draws have been a theme throughout the World Cup so far.
0: Yeah.
1: We're going to get another one today to start off the day. Czechia, South Africa will end in a tie.
0: All right. Up next, we've got Switzerland. The Swiss, they take on their arch rivals from Bosnia.
1: Yeah, give me the Swiss in this one. I will take the home team, minus 185.
0: All right. Then we have Canada. Now, they take on Qatar. Qatar, they were the host nation the last time there was a World Cup. And this, of course, these two teams have battled many times before on the international pitch.
1: I will take our neighbors to the north. Give me Canada money line.
0: All right. And then the last game of the day has Hung Ming Sun and South Korea taking on the Duck of the Mexican. Do you know who the Mexican duck's name is? Merlin the Duck.
1: Yeah,
0: he's the most coolest duck in the history of ducks.
1: I'm riding with the Duck. Give me Mexico.
0: All right.
1: So I have a tie between Czechia and South Africa, then Switzerland, Canada, and Mexico.
0: All right.
1: Winners today.
0: Now, I have a 50% profit boost available. We're boosting today at FanDuel. Chris, $2. Make you holla.
1: $39.64.
0: I'll take
1: $39. And yes, I can use it.
0: $39.64 we will take. Chris, there's a big debate going on right now at the Knicks championship parade as we're approaching the 10-year anniversary of the Cavs championship. They hung all the jerseys outside of City Hall. Okay, so you got Jalen Brunson, number 11.
1: Yeah.
0: You got Jose Alvarado is number 5. Josh Hart is number 3. And they're all like these big banners. We do this in Cleveland, too. Now, they have a guy named Dylan Jones, I guess, who was on the Knicks roster. But I don't even know if he played a minute for the Knicks. This year, he played for Weber State, the Oklahoma City Thunder, and the Oklahoma City Blue for 31 games. But somehow he ended up on the Knicks roster at the end of the year. I don't know. I don't root for the Knicks. I don't know that much about the inner workings of the back end of their roster. But his jersey is hanging up on City Hall, and his jersey is hanging up as number 33. Now, for some reason, when he did appear around the Knicks, he wore number 1. And I think the website, from what I'm reading, got his number wrong, and so therefore his banner is wrong. And the reason why it's so insulting is that number 33 is hanging in the rafters at Madison Square Garden because it's the number of Patrick Ewing.
1: Right.
0: So people in New York, while they're parading and they're very happy and they're celebrating today, Chris, I think somebody might get fired over the issue with this dude Dylan Jones and the wrong jersey number.
1: I mean, LeBron's jersey could have been hanging during the parade and it could have said 58. Who cares?
0: I mean, people would have laughed, but I don't know that anybody really would have been all that insulted by it.
1: Like, who cares? You're celebrating a championship. Get over it. It was a mistake. I'm sure it was an honest mistake. Yeah, it's a little silly. I'm sure Patrick Ewing isn't thrilled, but whatever.
0: So you're saying if the Browns had a parade.
1: Oh, my God, I wouldn't care.
0: Like, you're just ending that sentence right there.
1: Yes.
0: If the Browns had a parade, they could say that Rex Sunahara wore number 95 and you would not yes. give a bleep.
1: Correct. They could put a poster up there that says 32 Johnny Manziel. I wouldn't care. You have a Super Bowl at that point. Like, it doesn't matter.
0: Chris would be so drunk with happiness.
1: Yes.
0: That you would not even.
1: You know what they could do? They could post, instead of putting the numbers of the current players,
0: yeah.
1: they could hang posters and banners of every failed quarterback since 99, and I still wouldn't care.
0: They might care, but you would not
1: I wouldn't care at all.
0: All right. It is the 10-year anniversary, Chris, tomorrow, of the Cavs winning the championship. I told the story, you know, with us in Golden State, what it was like to be there and being in the locker room, being at the game, the tension before the game. Chris, you were not in Cleveland.
1: No.
0: You were not living in Ohio.
1: I was living in the state of Wisconsin at the time. I was not married yet. I had gotten married later in 2016.
0: Famously, the night of an Ohio State-Wisconsin game.
1: Yes.
0: Where Chris, not that big a sports fan, just
1: Naturally.
0: Told all of it, you know, if he was that big a sports fan, he'd stay up for the games. He wouldn't get married during the games. But as we know, Chris prioritizes all kinds of other things. Sleep, health, marriage, family.
1: My family, yeah, right. my wife, right. you know, yeah. all the non-important things.
0: Your
1: is what
0: family matters more to you than college football. You take it as a badge of honor. I take it as if it's an insult.
1: As an insult. Yeah. That's, I understand. So I'm watching the game. So my wife now, we were watching the game because we were engaged. We were watching it in our little apartment. And Aaron, I can still remember the scent of the candle that was burnt. It was like a vanilla candle. We had like crappy lighting in our apartment, so it was like felt like dimmed lighting. And I know this
0: Chris
1: isn't
0: really,
1: starting
0: really painting a picture with that vanilla
1: but,
0: smell.
1: Yeah. So I remember, you know me, I believe in changing seats. I didn't love the mojo at halftime, so I went from sitting on the couch to literally sitting in the middle of my living room floor.
0: Okay.
1: Just on, so I watched the entire second half of the game just sitting on the floor.
0: What told you to take it to the floor? Just, you know.
1: We were basically broke and had a couch and then like a recliner.
0: So there was nowhere else.
1: There wasn't really many other options is what I'm telling you.
0: Fair enough.
1: So I sat on the floor and I remember when Kyrie hit the shot, Nicole looked at me and goes, Chris, they're going to win. And I just remember losing my mind, going, how can you say that? There's a minute to go. Like, no, like, you can't, like, don't jinx it. I was so terrified.
0: You couldn't enjoy the moment because you were worried about some non-existent jinx.
1: Exactly.
0: Yeah.
1: And then ultimately, when that final buzzer sounded, gave her a big hug. I started screaming. And nobody else in the apartment building cared.
0: Like, did you wake other people up? Or
1: probably.
0: Yeah.
1: Probably. And then immediately I just called my dad.
0: Yeah.
1: And we started celebrating.
0: Yeah.
1: So.
0: Well, it was an unbelievable day. The whole circumstances surrounding it, as we discussed, are the best, I think, of any championship. Really, Chris, I think it's at the top of the list in terms of meaningful championships and how they went down. This was not a sweep, sweep, sweep. This was not an unmemorable. This was the most memorable.
1: Oh, my God.
0: NBA Finals of all time. And it will be 10 years since Game 7 tomorrow.
4: We earned the right to be here to represent the Eastern Conference in the finals.
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6: The rematch from last year, Warriors and Cavaliers, best of seven to decide an NBA champion.
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6: Can the Cavs even things up tonight? Or will Golden State get another home win? Draymond Green launches and hits a three, his third of the night. He has 15 points, and the Warriors on a 15-2 run.
4: We didn't win anything. No points of the game did we beat them in anything. Even when we had an early lead, they beat us to 50-50 balls. They beat us pretty good tonight.
8: 110-77, and the defending world champions, winners of 73 in the regular season, the Golden State Warriors, will head to Cleveland, Ohio with a 2-0 lead.
6: Only elimination games are must-win situations, but tonight for the Cavaliers, this is as close as it gets.
9: Understanding the moment, coming back home, didn't necessarily play well on the road. Now we're coming back. Our leader is is looking us all eye to eye and telling us, let's go to war.
10: Irving back to James. Oh, he throws it down.
11: Mama, there goes that man.
8: 120 to 90. 32 from LeBron James, 30 from Kyrie Irving.
12: Quick and Loans Arena is loud and ready for game four.
8: Bounces over to Iguodala, back to Curry, open three, fakes it, adjusts, fires over Fry, got it. Steph Curry back to his old salty tricks. He's got 30 points tonight.
12: Green and James jawing at each other while play continues. Iguodala the pull-off, that won't go. And a double foul's going to be called. Draymond Green is one flagrant foul and two technicals away from being suspended.
8: The Warriors are going to win game four and take a commanding 3-1 lead. 108-97 final.
9: I don't know how the man feels. Obviously, people have feelings and people's feelings get hurt even if they're called a bad word. I guess his feelings just got hurt.
13: What did you say Clay said?
14: Clay said, I guess he just got his feelings hurt.
13: Oh, my goodness. I'm not going to comment on what Clay said because I know where it can go from this sit-in. It's so hard to take the high road.
15: Are the Cavs done?
16: I don't even know why that's a question. Their chances of winning this series is zero as far as I'm concerned.
13: No team has ever come back from 3-1.
12: Well, they say closeout games are the toughest ones to win for Golden State. Made a little tougher without their all-star Green.
8: Sudden stop, crossing over, spins, corkscrews, follow-up jumper, got it! Kyrie Irving
12: drives past Barnes, gets inside, shot blocked by Bogut. And Barnes able to save it. Bogut is really hurt, grabbing his left knee. Bogut's still down.
8: LeBron James with 40 points tonight. 10-point lead, Irving feeling it. Close the three, got it! In transition.
12: They didn't want to see a game six. Well, now you have it.
8: Cavaliers, game, set, match. 112-97, the final in game five.
12: One of the all-time great finals performances from a pair of teammates. Kyrie Irving and LeBron James, 82 points, each with 41.
17: Now I have strong belief that if I play game five, we win.
9: As soon as the buzzer ended in game five, all I could think about was preparation for game six.
12: The energy at Quicken Loans Arena tonight is off the charts as we get set for game six. They're saying this is the biggest game in franchise history. Tristan Thompson, 15 points, 15 rebounds. It's bedlam here in Cleveland. Curry blocked by James. Pass inside, stolen by Irving. Throws it ahead to Smith. Smith, alley-oop to James. Wow! And a foul on Curry, and Curry's going to get it with a technical. He throws his mouthpiece after fouling out of the game.
13: Two of the best words ever, and that's game seven.
9: I know that game seven will be the hardest thing ever.
18: We want to get the city of Cleveland a championship.
12: Oracle Arena is alive and roaring as we get set for game seven.
8: Kicks it out, Shepard. Shepard counted and one. Chance for a four-point play. James passes it off, Smith another three. That's good. J.R. Smith back-to-back threes. And 8 points here to start the third quarter. Curry throws it away, an errant pass. 10th turnover for Golden State. Iguodala to Curry, back to Iguodala, up for the layup. Oh, blocked by James. LeBron James with the rejection. Irving and Curry, one-on-one. Irving puts it up. It's good. Kyrie Irving from downtown. And the Cavaliers by three. Love picks up Curry. Curry steps back, fakes the three, drives again, shut off nicely, found to Green, seven to shoot. Curry fakes the three, steps back, crossover, puts up a three. Rebound James with 30 seconds remaining. Shumpert trying to stay with Curry, catches, one dribble, steps back, puts up a three, won't go. Rebound tip taken by Spates, final seconds. It's over, it's over. Cleveland is a city of champions once again. The Cavaliers are NBA champions. The Cleveland Cavaliers win it 93-89.
13: There's nothing a man above don't put you in situations that you can't handle.
8: The Cavs are the world champions.
19: When you talk about vindication, this is the main reason that I came here and wanted to come here because I knew I'd have a great shot to win a title.
8: Coming back from three games to one down, they reel off
20: three to win it.
21: I'm just really thankful to be a part of history like this and making history and etching our names forever in NBA history.
22: Thank God that God loves Cleveland, Ohio.
23: I know a lot of people don't have their parents in their life, their mother or their father, but I got the best two you could ask for. I swear, if it wasn't for them, I wouldn't be here.
20: Cleveland! This is for you!
0: Wow, Pa, bringing the heat, taking us all back 10 years ago. Chris, as I was listening to the end of that piece, okay, the block, the shot, the stop are like a incredible sequence.
1: Yes.
0: And you need all of them in order to win that
1: game. Without one, without the block, there is no shot. Without the shot, there is no stop.
0: How would you rank the block, the shot, the stop? In terms of, I don't know, whatever metric you want to, like, the block is the highlight. You know, you've seen a guy shake a defender with a dribble and pull up and knock down a three. I mean, it's one of the biggest shots in NBA history. I think in terms of importance of winning the game, the shot is number one. You had to break that stalemate tie. I think in terms of the highlight, the defining moment of LeBron's career is the block.
1: And I would say, too, in terms of sheer improbability.
0: Yeah.
1: You know, you're watching that play and you see Golden State on a fast break. And how many times that year did we see Golden State get a rebound and go? And then all of a sudden, next thing you know, they score 7 points in 30 seconds.
0: Right.
1: So you're thinking, uh-oh. And the way that game was going, where it was so low scoring, every single point mattered.
0: Yeah.
1: And as you're watching it, no one thought when the ball was at a half court, like, oh, don't worry, LeBron's here. He'll get, like, he came out of nowhere.
0: Well, I mean, I assumed that Iguodala was going to lay the ball in, or Chris, that he was going to get fouled.
1: Well, sure.
0: And Brian Windhorst has told this story. You know, if you look earlier in the fourth quarter, Andre Iguodala missed two free throws. So the part of the lore of the block is that one of the reasons why Iguodala why LeBron was able to catch up, I guess I'd say, is that Iguodala did not want to have to deal with going to the free throw line. So he was doing everything he could to contort his body to avoid contact because he didn't want to go and have to shoot free throws. I think the most incredible highlight of the three is the block.
1: Yeah.
0: But I didn't think the Cavs were going to win the game until the shot. I was still worried after the block that it was that play was going to go down like the Rajay Davis homer does. It was an all-time great play that was made in a losing cause.
1: So I would say, as I remember watching it, when the block happened, I said to myself, like, I think that was the moment, and I hope it was reflected in that piece, the first real moment where people were like, oh my God, like,
0: they've got this.
1: They could pull this off.
0: Okay.
1: And then the shot happens, and then same thing. You're like, oh my God, like, we have the lead.
0: Chris, one of the things I remember being in the building is there was about a 5-minute stretch from 6 minutes to go to a minute to go that took forever.
1: Mm-hmm.
0: There were stoppages. There were so many missed shots. There were television timeouts, and it was like pulling teeth. Even after the block, the Cavs go down and miss. The Warriors come back and miss. And there were a couple of times where the Cavs, A, had a bad possession, and then the Warriors would have a semi-open shot. You know, thank you to Harrison Barnes and, you know, a lot of guys. They didn't get Clay a shot.
1: Right.
0: And one of the things I think the Warriors regret is that they didn't get him a shot because I think he
2: was. 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
1: Everybody, and I believe he was, as he was walking back to the bench, because Golden State took a timeout, I think he was just saying, we need one stop.
2: Right. Cavs had a foul to give, and the Warriors allowed them to use...
1: Oh, they played it perfectly, Aaron.
2: ...the foul to give. So then the Warriors were inbounding down four with 6 seconds left. And I remember thinking then, okay, if you're going to make a three here, that's going to take 2 or 3 seconds off the clock.
1: So everybody sitting there watching it said, if the first shot doesn't go in...
2: The game's over.
1: The game is over.
2: And if the Warriors do hit a really quick three and the Cavs get the ball inbounds...
1: You got to hit a couple free throws.
2: You got to make a couple free throws, but I think the Warriors were out of timeouts, Chris. So I was also like... They're going to have to go the length of the floor and potentially make 2 3-pointers here in order to win this. Then Steph misses the three, and there's that moment where Maurice Spates gets the ball.
1: Yeah.
2: Because with the Warriors, you were always worried about them scoring 10 points in 3 seconds.
1: Right.
2: You know, the way that team, that 73-win team was. But when Mo Spates gets the ball, I looked up at the clock, and there was about 3.5 seconds. And he was in 2-point range.
1: He had to dribble back out.
2: Mo Spates will always be the human victory cigar, because it was in that moment that I was like, that's not Steph, that's not Clay, that's not Draymond, Chris. That's Maurice Spates.
1: Right.
2: And he ain't going to do anything here to try to twist this game somehow back towards Golden State. Chris, I think he dribbled it into the corner. By the time he did that, there was 1 second left. So I'm like, okay, he's going to hoist up a shot, but even if it goes in, that's going to be the end. There's not enough time. This game's going to finish 93-92. Cavs win. When that ball's in the air, the game's already over.
1: Yeah.
2: There's a moment in the arena where that ball's in midair, and you can tell nobody can believe what's happening. Like, nobody can... And then it hits everyone like a wall that the game ended and the Cavs won.
1: Yeah.
2: And you see the bench erupt. Ty Lue start to cry. LeBron have this look of complete disbelief on his face. Channing comes off the bench and does like a very awkward like dance almost. Like nobody can come to terms with what's happening. And those are the little fragments, the little seconds in the last second of that game that really stick with me.
1: In all, you know, talking about the block was kind of the first moment of, oh my gosh, they could do this. I also remember it was also in that little montage there, the Steph Curry behind the back pass to Klay Thompson that went out of bounds. But he had that turnover with 5 minutes and 16 seconds left to go in the game. They scored 2 points the rest of the game.
2: Yeah, the Warriors, I think, like, didn't score. When was their last basket? 3:39?
1: 4:39.
2: So they didn't score. The greatest team of all time, supposedly, did not score a point in the final 4:39 of the game.
1: So I know the Cavs...
2: Klay had the last basket.
1: Yes, it was a layup, yeah. So the Cavs only had 18 points in the fourth quarter. The Warriors had 13.
2: Oh, if you don't think pressure.
1: Oh, my Lord.
2: They were the greatest shooting team of all time until it was the fourth quarter
1: until
2: of
1: it
2: a
1: was
2: close
1: the fourth
2: game
1: quarter.
2: Seven. LeBron had a big 5 or 6 point sequence because he hit a three and then got fouled by Festus Ezeli. Do you remember that? This was like with about 6 minutes to go, I think, because the Warriors at one point, Chris, took a 4-point lead. And I think LeBron hit a three to make it one. And then on the next possession got fouled shooting a three.
1: Made all three free throws.
2: The Cavs went up 89-87. And then Klay scored to make it 89-89. And the Warriors would never score again.
1: So what you were saying, yes. It was the free throws first, then the three yes.
2: Okay. So it was, at one point, it was 87-83 Warriors.
1: Yes.
2: The Cavs ended the game on a 10-2 run, but it was the most prolonged 10-2 run in the history of the NBA.
1: It was a 10-2 run.

0: run over a 5 minute and 37 second stretch.
1: Normally a 10-2 run is over
0: a minute and 10 seconds.
1: That's right. Unbelievable. What do you remember most? It'll be a 10 years tomorrow. 216-710-0850. Speaking, Chris, of blocks and parties. There was a block.
0: I see what
1: and
0: you
1: a party,
0: did
1: there. And we've got the block party. Chris, it's coming. It's June the 27th, Saturday.
0: A week from this Saturday.
1: And we're getting details, and it is going to be, I think, the best one yet. Noon to 4, it'll be right down here on the East Bank of the Flats. If you're a fan of our team, if you're a fan of the station, if you're a fan of Cleveland sports, you're going to love it. 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And it's a day where we really dedicate the day to you.
0: We get to hang out with our fans.
1: That's right. That's really what it's about. Is it formal? No. Is it casual? Yes. Will I have beers? Yes. Will I have multiple beers? Yes. Will I eat?
0: Yes. Of course.
1: Will there be merriment? Yes. Will there be dancing? Maybe. I can't confirm or deny dancing. There will be live music. ESPNClevelandEvents.com. I got word yesterday. You know who's going to be broadcasting live?
0: You and Emmett.
1: That's the big national show. Hammer and Emmett live at the block party. All right. Bookman and Suntime, 11:30. 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
9: All the wrong takes tweaks the show. I'm at Aaron Goldhammer, Hammer Nation 19. Chris is at the OG Paw. I don't think I really said the social handles
7: well,
9: but whatever. If you can't find us on social media, you know, I don't know. I got 50,000-something followers, Chris, everybody. Probably already follow me, 100% of you. All the wrong takes tweets the show and said, I had a trip to Chicago previously planned for the weekend of Game 7 and went. I watched the game at a Browns backer bar in Wrigleyville. Now, I've never been to this place.
7: I have been to that place.
9: John Barleycorn is the name of a bar?
7: I forget if that's the name, but I know I have been to the Browns backer bar in Wrigleyville.
9: Yeah. An incredible night with about 500 Cavs fans all packed into a bar, and it's a night that I will truly never forget. We're asking you the thing you remember most, as tomorrow on Juneteenth is the 10-year anniversary of the Cavs winning the 2016 NBA championship. 216-710-0850 is the number. It's 216-710-0850. Emmett was going back and forth with Channing Frye yesterday on social media. Now, Channing, of course, is in Scotland, I think, where the Cavs reunion is, with LeBron playing golf with JR and Iman Shumpert and Tristan Thompson and all. A lot of the guys are there. But yesterday, Chris, some of the controversy was around Kyrie Irving's invitation to the reunion. Do you believe this notion that is being now, JR, I think, just said it, that they invited Kyrie and he totally ghosted them on the response? Now, come on. You can't even send in your response card determining whether you're going to be attending or not attending.
7: I mean,
9: get it. Come on. That's ridiculous.
7: Maybe I don't know why I'm not as worked up about it as some Cavs fans are.
9: You kind of expected that that's what Kyrie would do.
7: I guess, but the way I've always approached things like that, and yes, as a fan, I'd love to see
10: everybody back together. From LeBron to the water boys. It'd be great to see it, wouldn't it?
9: But Ty's got to be here.

0: David Blatt should be here. He coached them for the first 41 games of the season.
1: But, you know, it's one of those things where it's like, for whatever, I'm not the one in control of Kyrie Irving. So
0: that's right. And this is totally on brand for Kyrie. I mean, it's completely believable. Here's what I want Kyrie Chris to understand on this 10-year anniversary. There was bad blood, and there was bad blood for a while, because the way that he handled leaving here sucked. And it probably cost both him and the Cavs and LeBron and Cleveland multiple championships. LeBron and Kyrie might both be still playing for the Cavs if he didn't force his way out of here. And his logic behind it and the way he went about it was bad. By the way the Cavs handled the trade wasn't very good either. They got Isaiah Thomas and his degenerative hip, Jay Crowder, who never did anything here, and a first-round pick that turned into Colin Sexton. Okay, you turned Sexton in part into Donovan Mitchell.
1: Yeah.
0: So there's a through line between Kyrie and Donovan. But Kyrie's got to know that what he did here, the way he played here, sticks with the fans forever. He will forever be a Cleveland sports legend. And it doesn't matter what weird things he does with Sage off the court, what bizarre social things get posted from his account, his maturity or lack thereof, his journey, his path. Chris, there will always be an important bond between Kyrie Irving and the city of Cleveland.
1: Forever.
0: But he is the enigma of this team.
1: You know what, though? That's okay.
0: Every championship team probably has one, right? He's the enigma.
1: Seth, the wine guy on the chat, says Kyrie probably thinks he'd fall off the flat earth if he tried flying to Europe.
0: That's right.
1: Jim and BG says, Kyrie, quote, Scotland, yeah, I don't do kilts.
0: Okay, well, then say you don't do kilts. Like, what? Kyrie's been rehabbed from his torn ACL, Chris, for more than a year. I mean, he could have played for the Mavericks at the end of the season. It's just the Mavericks weren't all that interested in winning any ball games. But is he going to play for Dallas next year? Will Kyrie and Cooper Flagg ever share the court? I forgot he was in the NBA, to be honest with you. He's on the Mavericks.
1: I mean, look, Kyrie's, he's so fun to watch.
0: He's one of the all-time
1: greats. Oh, my God, it's incredible.
0: But you remember how the Cavs couldn't dribble in the playoffs? You know who would have helped?
1: Kyrie would have.
0: Kyrie has the sickest handle.
1: Like James Harden just strolling down the court, and then no one stole it. He just would lose it.
0: Chris, look up in Game 7, 2016, how many turnovers the Cavs had in the entire game, please. I'm guessing, Carm, they didn't turn it over 22 times. And I'm guessing Kyrie had more field goals than he did turnovers. I know, I'm really, for the 20.
1: They had 11.
0: In the whole game.
1: In the whole game. Warriors had 10.
0: That bunch of schlubs from 2026 would have 11 and a quarter. How many turnovers did Kyrie have? Three?
1: Kyrie had two.
0: And how many baskets did he score?
1: 10.
0: There you go. How many assists did Kyrie have?
1: Only one assist.
0: How many assists did LeBron have?
1: 11.
0: How many points did LeBron have?
1: 27. And 11 rebounds.
0: So you call, if you have more than 10.
1: That's what? So three points, categories of double digits.
0: Yeah, it's points, rebounds, and they call that
1: a triple-double.
0: They call that a triple-double. It's time for us to hit today's sound check.
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0: Good news for the guards last night. Daniel Schneeman hit a grand slam. Bad news for the guards last night. They only got three hits. And Gavin Williams wasn't exactly sharp. Chris, I wonder how much of this, you know, Stephen Vogt didn't mention it, but has to do with the pitchers just feeling like they're feeling a lot of pressure given what's going on with the injury situation. Here's Voter on what happened with Cleveland's ace.
4: You know, I thought that's just he wasn't sharp. You know, I thought he fell behind a lot, wasn't really executing a ton, and they got to him. And, you know, 7 days off probably played into that. you know, but at the same time, just wasn't himself tonight.
0: There was a silver lining, a cool story. Daniel Espino, who was hurt for four straight years, made his major league debut last night.
3: And seeing his mom and his family in the stands.
0: Oh, my God.
3: Pretty cool.
0: Struck out two in a 1-2-3 inning. Welcome to the big leagues, Daniel Espino. I'm excited for him to get home and get an ovation from the crowd.
3: He went from a 100-mile-an-hour fastball, and I think it was, I could have the number wrong, but it was like a 76-mile-an-hour curve. Mm. Like, okay, try hitting either of those.
0: Miles Garrett was on with a couple of Clevelanders. Who's more Cleveland right now, Miles or the Kelce bros?
3: Oh, my God, the Kelces. Come on.
0: Miles Garrett talking about whether he's spoken about playing with Aaron Donald in L.A.
5: So we did just bring up AD.
6: Ooh.
7: This is what I'm here for.
5: Any contact?
6: Any correspondence?
5: Yeah.
6: I don't want to press him.
5: Why not?
6: He walked away from the game feeling so fulfilled.
5: Yeah.
6: Like, man, I've done everything. I've won everything. I done beat everybody. If he looks up, he's like, huh, I might need another one. And he's like, MG, you want to run it? Sure, why not?
0: Miles cannot be trusted when it comes to answering questions like that. You remember a year ago when he was like, oh, yeah, I'm in on the Browns quarterback plan. You know, Kenny Pickett, Shador. What do you mean?
3: Dylan Gabriel.
0: Andrew said Dylan Gabriel, and I said, where do I sign? I don't know that there's an athlete in Cleveland more full of it. I'm sorry. It's a great player. Good luck, Miles.
3: Aaron, ultimately Cleveland fans are going to love him. Like, when it's all said and done, fans will love him.
0: I don't know that I will. All those championships we won with him, Chris. Oh, my God. Tell me about the parade
3: hold on, you
0: day.
3: Can't, hold on.
0: What do you remember the most about the parade
3: can't,
0: with Miles Garrett?
3: You can't use that as an argument because then you could say the same thing about Nick Chubb.
0: Well, he got to play with Baker. Miles did. You know, Chris, he demanded.
3: I don't know what kind of tangent you're going on right now. Like, hating Baker, hating Miles. I mean, I know you do.
0: Mark J. Spears was on the NBA today. Don't count on LeBron walking back through that door anytime soon, Chris.
8: That's what I'm hearing. I'm hearing that he's likely coming back. I am curious under this new Lakers regime, you know, what the number is, though. You know, interesting to hear what Bobby had to say about it. And also I'm hearing that one of his old teammates from Cleveland, Kevin Love, could likely be joining the Lakers, too.
0: Oh.
9: Maybe that's a golf recruiting trip they're having right now?
8: Unrestricted free agent, rejoining his old buddy.
9: Yeah.
8: And so I could see that those two guys being reunited there.
0: I don't know. I would guess, unless there's a huge falling out with some negotiation, like
3: feels like he's going back to LA.
0: That's certainly what it feels like. Okay, we have a couple of these that we want to run. Here is a UK fan. I don't think this is Paul Brown. I think this is just a
9: no,
0: fan.
9: It's him.
0: It is him.
9: Yes.
0: Oh, my gosh.
3: See, I didn't think it was either, but
9: I went to his Twitter.
3: It was
9: the same outfit.
0: Our guy, Paul Brown, who is a London-based fan of the Browns, who we caught up with when we were in London, but has also called the show a number of other times, told us his plans for the England match.
10: Hi. I love this beer in this country, by the way. It's really good.
11: You like the beer in this country? All right.
10: Hospitality has been amazing as well.
11: Yeah. Tell me what you're doing today. You're heading into Texas Live right now. What's the plan ahead of the match?
10: We're going to get drunk before the game. We're going to get drunk during the game. And then we're going to get drunk after the game. But all that matters is England wins today.
0: They did. 4-2. Big goal from Bellingham. Now, there is another one of these with a Japanese World Cup fan that is making the rounds. Very excited. Before one of Japan's matches, the only thing about this interview, can you interview somebody on American television who doesn't speak much English?
3: Yeah.
0: And the answer is absolutely yes, you can.
12: Yeah.
13: Nice to meet you.
12: Okay, how you doing?
13: My name is...
12: Okay.
13: Yeah, my name is Hirochika Nakakuki.
12: Oh, wow.
13: It's live?
12: Okay.
13: It's live?
12: Yes, it's live, baby.
13: Yeah.
12: How excited are you?
13: Yeah.
12: You are so excited, right? Japan, right?
13: Excuse me.
12: Okay.
13: I cannot speak English, but I'm excited!
12: I love it! Yeah baby! Let's go!
3: The best part is it went on for like a minute and a half.
0: Chris, we need, I cannot speak English, but I'm excited! That is going to be one of Riz's favorite drops ever.
13: Nice to meet you.
14: Okay, how you doing?
13: My name is...
14: Okay.
13: Yeah, my name is Hirochika Nakakuki.
14: Oh, wow.
13: It's right?
14: Oh, okay.
13: It's right?
0: How do you spell that?
13: Yeah.
14: How excited are you?
13: Yeah.
14: You are so excited, right? Japan, right?
13: Excuse me.
14: Okay.
13: I cannot speak English, but... Okay. But I'm excited!
14: I love it! Yeah, baby! Let's go!
0: He did say, his English is better than he thinks. He said, is this live? He knew it was. Let me put it this way, Chris. He speaks more English than I speak Japanese.
3: That's fair.
0: That's for darn sure. All right. What happened on a tennis court with the BBC yesterday and some F-bombs? This was not good. All right. Take a listen. This is after a tennis match.
15: That's so frustrating. You know, when I had a match point, I was on the second serve. Okay, you hit me in the middle. Whatever you do, you just put the ball in the court, and then he hits me 142. I was like, I would have to serve, and I would have to.
16: No F-bombs, please.
14: No.
16: Right, Quarantan. I'm going to ask you one more question. Apologies, everyone, for the language there. I'm going to ask you one more question, so please keep it clean, okay? You on the grass, last week, unfortunately, didn't go your way. What's it like to get your first victory? Okay. Quarantan, we need to improve that for the next round. Apologies, everyone. Quarantan Muti.
0: So is he a legend or is he a jerk?
3: Both. I think if there's a case that you could be both at the same time, this is it. So you could see as she's asking, as the reporter's asking the final question, you can see the wheels in his head going, should I? Like, should I or should I not?
0: Uh-huh.
3: And listen, the reporter handled it as well as you can. No.
0: The reporter handled it terribly, Chris.
3: What do you mean?
0: Once the guy has said bleep, okay, fine. Just clarify, okay, no more cursing. Once the guy then takes the microphone and says bleep, bleep, bleep, that's the end of the interview.
3: Fair.
0: The broadcast license is more... By the way, she's not interviewing Novak Djokovic. She's interviewing some...
3: I'll say this. The crowd appreciated it.
0: Look,
3: Is it wrong that I laughed at this?
0: I thought it was funny, but it also is not...
3: Oh, it's beyond immature, but no, I laughed.
0: She learned a valuable lesson yesterday. Four F-bombs, and you're not running in delay, and this is a real problem... It's time to go back up to the broadcast booth. We're going to take a break. We'll be back. You're watching tennis on the BBC. This is 850 ESPN Cleveland.
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1: 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Joining us now is Dr. Peter McCullough with some smart ways to be prepared before summer begins. Doctor, summer is supposed to be relaxing, but travel can come with surprises. 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
1: What are some of the most common issues that families will run into during these summer trips from a medical standpoint?
4: Various forms of food poisoning or traveler's diarrhea, getting viral upper respiratory tract infections that get too far along and they become a bacterial secondary infection like a bronchitis, then of course usual things like bladder infections, yeast infections.
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24: 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Oh, blocked by James!
25: ESPN Cleveland celebrates the 10-year anniversary of the Cavaliers' 2016 NBA championship.
26: Cleveland, this is for you!
27: Bunch of Knick fans have photoshopped Kenny Atkinson floating down the Canyon of Heroes in the parade on a float that says,
3: it says the analytical float.
27: Yeah.
3: It says analytically we won the series and it has the Larry O'Brien.
27: Chris, I'm rooting for Kenny and I hope he's a five-time champion coach. But if the Cavs get off to a rocky start, who's the first person that's going to get blamed for it?
3: Kenny Atkinson.
27: That's the way public perception works. 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
28: Yes, Mr. Hyde. So ESPN is reporting that Trae Young is turning down his $50 million player option for next year. You know, after sitting on his ass the whole year, he feels like he deserves a little bit more money. Donovan Mitchell, you know, Jalen Brunson's son, he doesn't know if he's going to sign a $70 million per year contract. After getting swept by the Knicks, he might want $80 or $90 million. I mean, what about the old fart, LeBron James? He wants a max deal. What a joke. I mean, these guys don't play for the love of the game. They play for the love of money. I mean, look at Baker Mayfield. No, he's not taking $30 or $40 million per year. He wants $50 or
29: $60. Hello. Jake, can I tell you, there's a place in Tremont. Maybe we got an order from there today. There's a place in Tremont that makes an unbelievable breakfast burrito and breakfast sandwich. I might be buying breakfast for everybody.
27: Oh.
29: Because now that I just thought about this, it's what I want more than anything else in the world.
3: Oh. Still so good.
27: All right, Paul. Dan Patrick is coming up here on 850 ESPN Cleveland. Actually not. It's me and Emmett, so I'm not going to say goodbye. But Chris, say goodbye to everybody.
3: Goodbye, everybody.
27: All right, I'll be back with more in 3 minutes. This is 850 ESPN Cleveland.
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0: It's so odd to me. Travis Kelce is more beloved in Cleveland than LeBron.
25: And Emmett Golden.
15: LeBron is beloved here.
0: Well, and not by everybody.
15: You don't love Travis Kelce.
25: On 850 ESPN Cleveland and the Land on Demand.
0: Oh, when is the parade for Travis Kelce? It is the 10-year anniversary tomorrow of the Cavs championship. It's been 10 years, and Emmett, you yesterday, because of the guy's jersey, who you are wearing today.
15: Yeah.
0: They were talking about you in a Scotland golf resort where LeBron.
15: I mean, that's one way to think about
0: it. Channing Frye and RJ and Tristan Thompson. Explain what happened with you and Channing going back and forth on the social media.
15: Yeah, I mean, so there was a screenshot that went around, and it had JR saying, you know, we invited him. It just said, we invited him. He ghosted us. And people were like, he's talking about Kyrie. I was like, oh, okay. Well, then someone posted another screenshot of Richard saying thanks for the invite, and then right below that the same thing. So I'm like, is he talking about, maybe he's talking about RJ. Maybe they were just playfully going back and
0: obviously
15: forth.
0: RJ's there, so we
15: They were playing back, you know, those dudes are never serious.
0: Sure.
15: You know what I'm saying?
0: At the same time, I mean, if I was to pick one guy who would ghost
27: the group.
15: Oh, definitely Kyrie.
27: It's
15: definitely Kyrie.
27: Totally on brand.
15: But I never knew what, like, the comment that RJ was even replying to. I mean, not RJ, JR was even replying to. So I had just quote tweeted the thing and said, maybe he's talking about RJ.
27: Yeah.
15: And Channing saw it and just put false.
27: Okay.
15: I said, all right, well, now we know. He's definitely talking about Kyrie Irving.
27: Yeah. Emmett, does it surprise you? No. But it is kind of like, come on. Kyrie can't take the time to use the energy in his fingers, at least to say, you know, like, post something tomorrow on, so, like, make some level of acknowledgement.

0: acknowledgement.
1: Yeah, I mean, let's see what happens tomorrow. You know, it's not tomorrow, so I can't be upset about tomorrow.
0: Do you think Kyrie is bitter at his teammates from the 2016 championship team, or do you just think he's like too busy doing whatever Kyrie does? I don't know what that is.
1: I think Kyrie DGAF about everything. Mm. And you can just fill in those if you want to. I think about he's where he's at. He's in, you know, in his shoes, and that's all he's really worried about. I don't think there's, because we've heard him in interviews talk about, man, if I was where I'm at now,
0: yeah,
1: I wouldn't have left Cleveland.
0: Right.
1: And we would have won more champions. So we've heard him reflect and look back on the time in Cleveland and even admit, like, hey, you know, I was a little immature, mm-hmm. you know, in the moment. So I don't think he dislikes those guys, but.
0: Yeah.
1: But as a guy who covered that team,
0: yeah,
1: Kyrie wasn't part of their clique.
0: No.
1: He was not at all.
0: And by the way, him being such an enigma, which I think is a good word to describe him, between Sage and vaccines mm-hmm. and I don't know what he was talking about on Instagram that was anti-Semitic, and this has gone along, and then now I guess he's matured up a little bit. But if Kyrie wasn't such a weirdo, I'm not sure he has the psychological mental toughness to make the play he made and make the shot he made. Like, I think everybody else on the court was having a panic attack, LeBron included, mm-hmm. and Kyrie just didn't know what day it was, and so he's put a move on Steph Curry and drained a three-point shot.
1: Yeah, I mean, Kyrie Irving's one of the best basketball players and scorers too. One of the best handlers with the ball that we've ever seen. Like, Kyrie is an amazing basketball player.
0: But DGAF is part of the reason why he could make that play in that moment.
1: Yeah. Yeah. I think, and look, there's something, say what you want to about Kyrie, it's something powerful about being who you are and not caring what anybody thinks, you know, about you. It's something very powerful.
0: I just,
1: in that.
0: When we do the 25th anniversary and we're there at the 50th anniversary, and I'm hoping that Kyrie can be at some of this stuff because I want to make sure. I mean, I don't know that he cares. He might not, but he has a very special bond with the fans of this town, of this mm-hmm. place. It did not end well.
1: No.
0: At all.
1: No.
0: And that's on him that it didn't end well.
1: Mm-hmm.
0: But that doesn't mean that Cleveland holds a grudge against Kyrie Irving. I don't think that's the case at all. Nick, what do you make of it?
2: Well, I want to dive back into something that you said a little bit earlier just about Kyrie and just the way that, you know, the shot and, you know, he doesn't know what day of the week. Kyrie's one of the coldest dudes out there. He is a disciple of Kobe Bean Bryant. He certainly is. That guy knew exactly what time it was. It was his time. It was his time. He knew it. And we all debated, like, who's going to take that shot? Is it going to be LeBron? It's going to be Kyrie. Oh, it's definitely going to be LeBron. Kyrie is a cold assassin. And that's the way he's always been.
1: And as legend has it, even LeBron in that timeout give it to Kyrie because LeBron knew.
0: Right.
1: Like, that's why LeBron came back.
2: Busted Steph Curry's ass the final three games of that series. And it was obviously LeBron had a ton to do with that. And he broke through a lot.
0: Yep.
2: Kyrie's 41 points in what was that, game five?
1: Yeah.
2: Game five or game six, whatever it was. Like,
0: yep.
2: That is just one of the coldest outings you will ever see. And that's exactly who he is.
0: Nick, put LeBron aside for a second. I think Kyrie outplayed Steph in that series.
1: Yeah.
0: If I'm trying to put together a sentence for why I think it turned the most, it's that in 5, 6, and 7, Kyrie Irving was vastly superior to the unanimous MVP of the NBA from that stretch. And so it was why all three of those games were Cavs wins, and frankly, the first two of them were decisive blowouts, you know, mm-hmm. and then the last one they obviously had to jockey at the end to get, but the series turned when Kyrie started outplaying Steph Curry.
1: Yeah, and everything you guys said is the reason why I say Kyrie Irving is the second greatest
0: best player
1: Cavalier.
0: In Cavs head.
1: Yeah, for all of that. Donovan has been amazing, no disrespect meant to Donovan, but championship on the line. LeBron was like, give it to him.
0: Right. I also think part of his coldness, Nick, is the reason why he ghosts when those guys send him. It all comes from the same part of his brain that ability to make every big shot. By the way, he was hitting game winners before LeBron even got back here. You know, he was making, I mean, you covered those teams 2011, 12, 13. Kyrie, the Cavs weren't going anywhere.
1: No.
0: But Kyrie was a cold-blooded mother bleeper then.
1: It worth the price of admission. There was no reason to go see the Cavs except for Kyrie Irving. Yeah. And if you went and saw the Cavs before LeBron got back and Kyrie was him and Tristan, Kyrie made sure you walked out of there going, they lost. Yeah. But man, was that Kyrie Irving.
2: One of the reasons
1: amazing.
2: Why LeBron was like, you know what, I could see myself being a part of that.
0: Yes. Because, for the rest of his career.
2: Yes.
0: And by the way, you know, if Kyrie doesn't get hurt in 15,
1: they win a title.
0: The Cavs win that title. Yeah. Even with Kyrie injured, they had a 2-1 series lead, and the game they lost went to overtime. So all things considered, there's a reason why everybody said LeBron should have been the finals MVP. Who was a better team in 2015? The Cavs were. The Cavs just had devastating injuries. Mm-hmm. You know, they lost two of their three best guys. That's why they lost the series, and LeBron could only carry them so far. Emmett, if you had to pick one or rank these three, the shot, the block, the stop, in terms of your favorite. I mean, I don't know what metric to put on. I think the block is the best highlight, but
1: yeah,
0: when Kyrie hit that shot, that's when I really thought the Cavs were going to win the game.
1: Yeah, it's the shot for me. It's and the block is iconic too, but that video, him fading away, step back, fading away, letting it go, and hitting that shot, man. To me, that's probably my favorite. I know the block was awesome, but that shot was like we were sitting next to each other, and I was in disbelief. Like, did he really just do that? Cook Steph Curry fade away, splash, ice cold. And it blew my mind. So that's something I'll never forget. It's the shot for me.
0: Yeah, the way it exists in my memory was that the previous like 4 or 5 minutes of game action were happening in half speed. It was just taking forever and nobody could score.
1: Yeah.
0: And then after that ball went through the basket, we went from half speed to 2x speed for the rest of the game.
1: I literally almost spontaneously combusted. Remember when LeBron tried to dunk on everybody and got fouled? Like, he tried to dunk on everybody.
0: Now, that would have been the highlight to end all highlights.
2: We all talk about, you know, the statue that LeBron is inevitably going to get, and it's going to be the block. That dunk would have been that.
1: Yes.
0: And Emmett, I told the story, went to the line, and we were like, just make one, and he missed the first free throw. Mm-hmm. We were like, okay, LeBron.
1: Yeah.
0: This is 15 feet. How many free throws have you shot in your life? The second one rattles the rim and drops through. And LeBron's like, everybody calm down, take a deep breath.
1: He was telling himself that. That's what he was telling. My favorite memory, though, of that day, since we're celebrating the 10th anniversary, was the start of the game.
0: Yeah.
1: Yeah. I don't snap at people very often, right? But the ball gets tipped, and Aaron immediately goes, get Kevin Love off the floor. Get Kevin Love. Oh, Kevin Love, what are you doing? Get Kevin Love off the floor.
0: This is a high-stakes game.
1: No crap. Get off the floor. Get off the floor. And I go, Aaron, I point at the clock. It's been 90 seconds. He has 5 rebounds. I said, relax. You're like, okay, all right.
0: Probably right.
1: That's
0: ultimately, how great that, you know, Kevin is known for a lot of things, but not defense.
1: No.
0: But
1: and
0: he made the stop. But also, he was so huge in that game. I think he was a plus 19 in a 4-point game. It's one of the stats that you always say and remember. And if you're breaking up the credit pie for that championship, you know, LeBron deserves a bit. Kyrie deserves a big slice.
1: Yes.
0: Dan Gilbert deserves a slice.
1: Ty Lue. You know, those guys were talking at halftime.
0: Yeah.
1: Ty Lue went up to LeBron and said, you ain't doing enough. I need more.
0: Tristan Thompson deserves an underratedly big slice. And I wanted to tell you this because you guys did it yesterday on the Next Level. Your favorite player from that team.
1: Right.
0: Mine is Tristan. Mine is Tristan.
1: Nice.
0: I thought he added an edge that the Cavs needed.
1: Mm-hmm.
0: And I thought from a very nerd basketball perspective, one of the keys to the series was the fact that they could try to run pick and roll, and the Cavs were totally fine with Tristan switching on to Steph Curry. I thought it was one of the Yes, LeBron was huge. Get 41 and 41. The shot, the block, those are the big but if you dig in deeper, the fact that Tristan could defend Steph and do a pretty good job on him, absolutely a huge key to the series.
1: They literally don't win that without everybody.
0: Right.
1: They needed everybody.
0: It's what makes it such an incredible day worth celebrating.
1: Yep.
0: Folks, Bookman & Son Fine Jewelry, as long as we're talking about rings, Emmett, you know the message at Bookman & Son. 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We've known. You're thinking about getting engaged, you got to go to Josh, Jeff, and Nicole. I want to shout out the entire Bookman family. We heard from Josh's son, called in from Philadelphia this morning.
1: Nice.
0: He told the story of what he remembered about Game 7. And then I said, can you give me the Bookman in some time?
1: And he did. Nice.
0: We had Josh's son do the Bookman in some
1: time. Yeah, that's awesome.
0: 8803 Brecksville Road. Experience the Bookman difference for yourself. Go online to Bookman and Son, where no is okay. Emmett, I wanted to play this because I thought it was so great and Chris worked on it so hard. Mm-hmm. It is the story of what happened in that series with all of the highlights and all of the beats and all of the moments, starting with game number one, as we remember back 10 years ago.
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5: Can the Cavs even things up tonight? Or will Golden State get another home win? Draymond Green launches and hits a three, his third of the night. He has 15 points, and the Warriors on a 15-2 run.
3: We didn't win anything. No points of the game did we beat them in anything. Even when we had an early lead, they beat us to 50-50 balls. They beat us pretty good tonight.
7: 110-77, and the defending world champions, winners of 73 in the regular season, the Golden State Warriors, will head to Cleveland, Ohio with a 2-0 lead.
5: Only elimination games are must-win situations, but tonight for the Cavaliers, this is as close as it gets.
8: Understanding the moment, coming back home, didn't necessarily play well on the road. Now we're coming back. 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
5: Irving back to James. Oh, he throws it down.
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7: 120-90, 32 from LeBron James, 30 from Kyrie Irving.
5: Quicken Loans Arena is loud and ready for game four.
7: Bounces over to Iguodala, back to Curry, open three, fakes it, adjusts, fires over Fry, got it. Steph Curry back to his old salty tricks. He's got 30 points tonight.
5: Green and James jawing at each other while play continues. Iguodala the pull-off, that won't go. And a double foul's going to be called. Draymond Green is one flagrant foul and two technicals away from being suspended.
7: The Warriors are going to win game four and take a commanding 3-1 lead. 108-97 final.
8: I don't know how the man feels. Obviously, people have feelings and people's feelings get hurt even if they're called a bad word. I guess his feelings just got hurt.
3: What did you say Clay said?
10: Clay said, I guess he just got his feelings hurt.
3: Oh, my goodness. I'm not going to comment on what Clay said because I know where it can go from this sit-in. It's so hard to take the high road.
11: Are the Cavs done?
10: I don't even know why that's a question. Their chances of winning this series is zero as far as I'm concerned.
3: No team has ever come back from 3-1.
5: Well, they say closeout games are the toughest ones to win for Golden State. Made a little tougher without their all-star Green.
7: Sudden stop, crossing over, spins, corkscrews, follow-up jumper, got it! Kyrie Irving
5: drives past Barnes, gets inside, shot blocked by Bogut. And Barnes able to save it. Bogut is really hurt, grabbing his left knee. Bogut's still down.
7: LeBron James with 40 points tonight. 10-point lead, Irving feeling it. Throws a three, got it! In transition.
9: They didn't want to see a game six. Well, now you have it.
7: Cavaliers, game set match, 112-97, the final in game five.
5: One of the all-time great finals performances from a pair of teammates. Kyrie Irving and LeBron James, 82 points, each with 41.
12: Now, I have strong belief that if I play game five, we win.
8: As soon as the buzzer ended in game five, all I could think about was preparation for game six.
12: The energy at Quicken Loans Arena tonight is off the charts as we get set for game six. They're saying this is the biggest game in franchise history. Tristan Thompson, 15 points, 15 rebounds. It's bedlam here in Cleveland. Curry blocked by James. Pass inside, stolen by Irving. Throws it ahead to Smith. Smith, alley-oop to James. Wow! And a foul on Curry, and Curry's going to get it with a technical. He throws his mouthpiece after fouling out of the game.
8: Two of the best words ever, and that's game seven. I know that game seven will be the hardest thing ever.
13: We want to get the city of Cleveland a championship.
12: Oracle Arena is alive and roaring as we get set for game seven.
7: Kicks it out, Shumpert. Shumpert count it and one. Chance for a four-point play. James passes it off. Smith another three. That's good. J.R. Smith back-to-back threes. And 8 points here to start the third quarter. Curry throws it away, an errant pass. 10th turnover for Golden State. Iguodala to Curry, back to Iguodala, up for the layup. Oh, blocked by James. LeBron James with the rejection. Irving and Curry, one-on-one. Irving puts it up. It's good. Kyrie Irving from downtown. And the Cavaliers by three. Love picks up Curry. Curry steps back, fakes the three, drives again, shut off nicely, found a Green, seven to shoot. Curry fakes the three, steps back, crossover, puts up a three. Rebound James with 30 seconds remaining. Shumpert trying to stay with Curry, catches one dribble, steps back, puts up a three, won't go. Rebound tip taken by Spates, final seconds. It's over, it's over. Cleveland is a city of champions once again. The Cavaliers are NBA champions.
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5: 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Oh, blocked by James! LeBron James with the rejection!
6: Irving and Curry, one-on-one. Irving puts it up.
5: It's good! Kyrie Irving from downtown! And the Cavaliers by three! It's over! It's over! Cleveland is a city of champions once again!
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7: Cleveland! 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
8: Emmett, I don't know if you saw a couple things from the Knicks championship parade today. They are going down the Canyon of Heroes, and they, you know, yeah. I guess if you didn't get there at 4 o'clock in the morning, like, don't even bother being around.
9: So, I know someone who used to work in radio at ESPN. They still at ESPN. You remember Mark Morales?
8: Yeah, sure.
9: Yeah, so Mark, huge Knicks fan. He caught the last train at 2:10 in the morning.
8: No.
9: Yes, to get to Penn Station. Is that Penn Station?
8: Yeah.
9: Yeah, to get to Penn Station and to be there for the parade. Was going to sleep.
8: Can I ask an honest question about that? Okay, let's say you get your spot for the parade, but then you have to pee. I've always wondered this right. About Times Square New Year's Eve.
9: Yeah, those people wear diapers is what I hear anyway.
10: They do.
9: Yeah.
8: That is gross and awful. Mm-hmm.
10: Dedication.
9: It ain't worth it to me. Emmett, like, if I had to pee on myself in order to go somewhere and have a good time, I'm cool.
10: You did it for the first couple of years of your life. Why not now?
9: Never again.
8: The only way, well, there might be a time, but you might be
9: okay.
8: Like 97.
9: Not anytime soon.
8: There you go.
9: Knock on wood.
8: There you go. Now.
9: Prostate keep holding up, baby.
8: If I was on the 7th floor of one of those buildings and I had access to food, a change of clothes, a bathroom, and then I could either go down to the street and then go back up in the building,
9: mm-hmm.
8: or just stay up in the building and look down on the parade. That's the scenario that I'd be comfortable with. But man, to be from 2 a.m. until when are they even going to pass by? Like, are
9: right.
8: You know, that
9: like now.
8: Like, I,
9: this is when they're
8: I understand you love the basketball team, but this is a real serious commitment.
9: Hey, listen, there were people, I remember we showed up at the station because I had my wife and my kids with me. It was a family event. That's why it was so awesome. We got at the office at 5:45 in the morning.
8: Right.
9: You know, and there were already people sitting along East 9th.
8: Oh, yeah.
9: Already. Like hundreds, if not maybe even 1,000.
8: I think about 6 in the morning, Cavs parade day, I walked from the Galleria where our studio was on East 9th and St. Clair to where you and I were broadcasting from, which
9: Drury,
8: was at the Drury Hotel. It was on like their back patio, and we had a nice view of that

0: stage where they eventually did the ceremony, but it took hours for them to get down East 9th Street and get to that stage. Now, I remember there were times where Riz and Brenda were together. They were, like, worried for people's, like...
1: Man, the funniest thing that ever happened on parade day is I'm hearing Riz, like, it's not safe. The players aren't safe. I say, Riz, they're the safest people in Northeast Ohio right now. He said, oh, yeah, you got a point. Like, nobody's going to hurt them. People might hurt themselves to help them.
0: They might hurt each other.
1: Right, but they ain't touching the Cavaliers.
2: I just remember that the entire street, like it was mayhem because we hadn't had a parade in 52 years.
1: There were no barriers.
2: Years.
1: There were no bathrooms.
2: Idea what to do.
1: Yeah.
2: So it was just everybody was all on top of each other and they were all in the street. And
0: Nick 1000%, we had no idea what we were doing.
2: Had no idea.
0: We had no idea what we were doing. Mm-hmm. The city had no idea what they were doing. The Cavs had no idea what they were doing. How were we supposed to have any idea what we were doing? Part of what made it even more chaotic was it's not like the Cavs foed the Warriors and everybody knew they were down 3-1. There were no parade plans.
1: They didn't even have buses for the guys to be on top of. Think about every parade. There's a championship. There's always guys on top of big buses or something where they stand. They had convertibles, right? They were sitting on bales of hay.
0: There weren't enough blockades. It was the most haphazard championship parade because we'd never had one and we weren't preparing because we thought the series was over.
1: And it made it one of the most glorious days in Cleveland history.
0: I said this today on RBS. I don't know that there's one thing about that story that I would change if I could.
1: I agree.
0: Falling behind 3-1, even, you know, LeBron leaving, going to Miami, it all adds to just the significance. Mm-hmm. Not every championship is created equal. You know, no. The team I grew up rooting for, the Denver Nuggets, won a championship a couple years ago. I loved it because it was really important to me. My son had just been born, and Levi had just gotten out of the hospital when the Nuggets won, and so I was holding him as they won. Mm-hmm. But, Emmett, it's like a 3 out of 10 championship. There were no game sevens. In the finals, there was very little drama, like they were going to lose.
1: Right.
0: They played Miami, who was an 8 seed. It was like the lucky draw of the century.
1: Right.
0: Yeah, it was amazing. You know, there's a parade. There's video of Jokic saying, I love parades and I miss my horses. Mm-hmm. It does not even sniff 2016.
1: At all. That's the greatest championship in NBA history.
0: Right. I could argue it's the greatest championship almost that anybody's ever. The Cubs winning later that year. Yeah. I understand the value of that. That's at our expense. I understand why this Knicks championship is so great. It wasn't in 7 games. Mm-hmm. They didn't have to beat a 73-win juggernaut coming back from 3-1 down in order to do it.
1: After losing to that team the previous year.
0: Today, the Knicks hung a jersey on City Hall for all the players. You know, Jeremy Sochan wears number 20. Jose Alvarado wears number 5. Josh Hart wears number 3. Jalen Brunson wears number 11 on down the line. They hung a jersey for a player named Dylan Jones, who I guess had a hot cup of coffee with the New York Knicks.
1: All right.
0: I've never heard of him, to be honest
1: with
0: you.
1: Me either.
0: He played at Weber State for the Oklahoma City Thunder, the Oklahoma City Blue. He wore number 1 for the Knicks. Mm-hmm. For some reason, they hung this jersey up on the side of City Hall. Number 33. Now, I think it was incorrect on the website, in part because nobody can wear 33 in New York.
1: It's retired, right?
0: That's hallowed ground. That's Patrick Ewing. That's like wearing 32 for the Browns or 14 for the Browns. Those numbers are in the rafters. Nobody wears those numbers.
1: Right.
0: So, Knicks fans are a little upset, a little bummed that they would screw that up so hard. You need to replace Jones's name with Ewing's name, and you really need to get the banner down from the side of the building. No number 33 played on the Knicks this year.
1: Aaron, I'm looking at pictures right now. Ain't nobody mad. I'm looking at video. Everybody got a smile on their face. They're like, yeah, go Knicks! They ain't worried about that. All right. Yeah, is it embarrassing for whoever did it? Absolutely. Will that person be fired? 100%. Well, ain't nobody worried about that.
0: Evan Wilner is our boss at ESPN.
1: Yes.
0: And he in our text chat, we have a big text chat for Hammer and Emmett, you know, the weekend show. We do this big national thing. It's on Saturday morning.
3: These national guys think they're big shots.
0: We don't think. We don't.
1: I'm just saying.
0: We
2: been
0: are.
2: Yeah.
0: Evan said, Emmett, would you be good with the Browns having a Super Bowl parade and hanging 95 for a practice squad player who actually wore number 90? And Emmett's response was, Evan, with all due respect, if the Browns win the damn Super Bowl, I don't give a bleep what numbers are hanging anywhere.
1: They could put 14 on Dylan Gabriel. I would not care. All right? I wouldn't care at all. It wouldn't matter to me what numbers were up anywhere. I'm just saying, the Browns won a Super Bowl. Stop.
2: Right. Number 19, there. Corey Coleman. Okay.
1: Who cares? 32, Taylen Green. It doesn't matter to me if you put whatever numbers. If the Browns win the Super Bowl, nothing's ruining that.
0: Emmett, which franchise is the next to get one? Nick wanted to ask. This is always a question that comes up every once in a while. Can't say the Buckeyes. Can't say Cleveland State in the Horizon League.
1: Mm-hmm.
0: No Calder Cups here. No WNBA championships. I'm talking about major men's professional sports. Cavs, Browns, Guards. Next team to get one is who? Cavs again?
1: Yeah, so it's
0: Guards for the first time since 48.
1: This is why it's a great question, because it's a hard question to answer. The Cavaliers were in the Eastern Conference Finals this year, allegedly.
2: Talk about a hot cup of coffee.
1: Exactly. Yeah, ain't that the truth? Right.
0: I would say technically they were in the Eastern Conference Finals.
1: Technically, yes, they were in the
0: Eastern
1: Conference Finals.
0: Their bodies were in the Eastern Conference Finals. Their spirits were, you know.
1: The Guardians don't always have as much talent as maybe some of the teams that they face in the playoffs, but they're always on the table to win the AL Central and make a run.
0: Right. And if you keep making the playoffs in baseball,
1: at some point,
0: you're destined to break through at some point.
1: At some point. So I'm going to say the Guardians. I'll say the Guardians. I know right now it's like Jose's hurt and it's like the Guardians, they do things the right way under their constraints. I don't have money. I get it. I understand.
0: I like your answer and I agree with it.
1: Mm-hmm.
0: Let's take this one by one, though. I can't take the Browns seriously until the Browns start taking themselves more seriously. Obviously, you need a quarterback. Obviously, you need to start retaining your best players and not trading them away for younger guys or future draft picks. And the Browns, to me, Emmett, they've got a fun young team that I'm really excited about rooting for, but I'm really practical and realistic that them and Super Bowl should not be anywhere near the same sentence and that they're still really far away. I'm not going to say this is the furthest away they've ever been.
1: Facts.
0: But they are still, I'm trying to be fair here, I think they're still really far away from being in consideration.
1: Like, if the Browns had been to the second round of the playoffs last year, I might pick them. 2 years ago, I might pick them. You know, it's been a while since, even though it's not that long, it's been a while since they made the playoffs and they even lost in the first round when they made it.
0: You need coach and quarterback.
1: Yeah.
0: Do the Browns have the quarterback?
1: I don't know, because I'm rooting for Shador. I hope it's him. I don't. I'm not willing to say no yet, but I don't know. I understand.
4: I hope so.
1: Ain't that the truth?
0: The Browns have the coach?
1: I don't know.
0: Like Todd Monken.
4: I hope so.
0: I'd say the same thing that I said about Shador about Todd. I like him a lot. He hadn't done anything wrong yet. He also hasn't really coached a training camp practice yet.
2: He's also never head coached a game before yet.
0: Yeah. Okay.
1: Well, at least on the NFL level. He was a college head coach.
0: NFL
2: coach.
1: You did say NFL. Yes. You did. My bad.
2: Oh, okay. No, we're all good.
0: All right. But the reason why I would say the Guards is because I think Stephen Vogt is a championship level leader. I mean, he's back-to-back American League Manager of the Year, but take the awards out of it and just say, does he get the most out of his team? And the answer to that question is unequivocally always.
1: Right.
0: Okay. And then I also think that there are some talented, really talented players on the Guards that I think under the right circumstances could carry them to a championship.
1: Mm-hmm.
0: From Gavin Williams and Cade Smith to Parker Messick and obviously Jose, who is the straw that stirs the drink. I could say that. I think the Cavs are closer than they think they are. I bet they won't like that sentence, but I'm going to say it.
1: Mm-hmm.
0: Emmett, they didn't belong on the court with the Knicks in the Eastern Conference Finals, and the Knicks basically showed them. The Knicks sleptwalked through game one for the first 41 minutes of the game and still won.
1: Yeah, and overall, the Cavaliers quit.
0: Yes.
1: In game three, they quit and didn't show up in game four. And I can't project you being a championship contender after I see you quit. Because from what I understand about winning a championship is you can't have that in you.
0: 1,000%.
1: If you plan on winning. The Guardians, they ain't got quit in them. There's no quit in the Guardians.
2: Not 1 ounce of quit.
1: I don't care if they miss the playoffs, make the playoffs, get swept, whatever. They don't quit. We saw that team quit.
0: I can't argue with any of that.
2: The best thing that you could say about the Guardians, and knowing that, you know, ownership, cheap, blah, blah, blah, blah, they know how to develop a lot of their really good players. Now, we're still trying to, you know, develop power. But you have young, talented players. I mean, we're talking about all these rookies that have come up and shown up and showed out.
0: DeLotter.
2: The best thing about that is that unlike the NFL and unlike the NBA, like, you hold on to those guys' rights forever, it feels like.
1: It does take a while for guys.
2: Without having to pay big-time money. Now, the one that we're all debating, does he deserve the money or not, now is Stephen Kwan.
1: Right.
2: Outside of Kwan, there's not another guy that we're like, oh, well, arbitration.
1: We
2: got to
1: pay him.
2: Thank God. And that's why the run for the Guardians is right now. And as much as I would love to say, oh, go out and get a superstar bat or something like that, we know that that's probably not going to happen.
1: Mm-hmm.
2: If they continue to develop these guys, DeLotter continues to be just a masher. No. And Bazana is that guy. And Parker Messa, Gavin Williams. Like, you have the young core that is right there. Now, are you going to win multiple championships? Probably not. Just because then teams get disbanded.
0: Could you get one?
2: I mean, I think they can.
0: Remember in 16, Emmett, they had the incredible bullpen. Their starting pitching got decimated by injuries.
2: And the biggest thing that you got
0: Carrasco
2: from them.
0: Got hit. Danny Salazar wasn't. You were missing, like, big pieces.
2: The trade deadline, you didn't get, like, a superstar power hitter. You got a reliever in Andrew Miller
0: You tried to get a superstar power hitter. He had a no-trade clause and decided that he didn't want to come here, which told you everything you needed to know about that player, and they were better off not having him anyway. But, Nick, they did try to make all of that happen. Some of these other deadline moves that they've made, Emmett, you've either criticized them because they've traded guys away the deadline.
1: Yeah.
0: Including last year, they made moves
2: They didn't make the shrewd move of selling Stephen Kwan. They knew what the price was for Kwan.
0: That was
2: and they said, we're not doing it.
0: They did sell Shane Bieber, though.
2: Yeah. Oh, okay. Mm-hmm. Yeah. I mean, he was coming off of Tommy John surgery as well.
0: Yeah, he helped the Blue Jays get to the very last inch. Then gave up the. I could say this. But he gave
2: you want
0: up.
2: To continue. What happened in that game?
0: A pretty giant bomb.
1: Yeah.
0: Yep. But I think the answer is unequivocally the guards. I listened to other arguments, but I think we've batted this around enough to decide that it is the baseball team.
1: Yeah.
0: The other hope, Emmett, is that they put some sort of salary reform in place and they have to start spending some money. They don't have any choice.
1: Yeah, if that happens, I'd be interested to see if the Dolans would still operate.
0: Right.
1: You know what I'm saying?
0: I don't think they are going to be operating.
1: Yeah.
0: So maybe part of the reason why you feel it is the Guardians is that an ownership change could help them. On that point, I would just say careful what you wish for. Mm-hmm. They've done an amazing job of having stability and a good front office, but it's hard to win when you're competing against the Dodgers, who are spending $200 million more than you are.
1: The Guardians are one of the best organizations in sports. And it's like, it can't even be.
0: One of the reasons I know that is because so many other teams look at them to try to replicate how to build. Nobody looks at the Browns and says, this is how we want to go about doing things. Yet. I'd love to get there, but not yet.
2: I think a lot of people are starting to say, like, they're learning how to draft players. Like, Andrew Berry finally found the sweet spot of going after and getting players. Like, hey, if Denzel Boston's there at 39,
0: I agree.
2: You make that move.
0: I agree.
2: Carson Schwestinger, 33. We were all like,
0: I agree.
2: Really?
0: They're no one's model franchise. And the Cavs are only a model in terms of they are willing to spend money like nobody
1: and
0: else.
1: And they treat their players right. They treat their employees right. You know, they're a great organization as well. They just got some issues when they come with, like, on the court and roster makeup and stuff like that.
0: Yeah.
1: But it's like from an organizational standpoint, they're amazing as well.
0: Can we stop the cheap shot? All the Knicks fans said the analytical parade is tomorrow. Like, Bookman and Son time is 12:43. Yeah. It's time for
1: it's in a simulation.
0: To Bookman and Son fine jewelry. It's we won the simulation. Speaking of simulations, yeah. Hey, maybe what Kenny needs is a little help with the AI.
1: So
0: that
1: he
0: can
1: yes.
0: understand the data better.
1: Yes.
2: Allen Iverson. We need him.
1: That needs the deer to tell him, no, you actually aren't up 2-1. And
0: I also think Andre Iguodala, Nick, would help us win a chip. Like, so there's, you know, and to be honest, Iveroni, you know, I'd take any of those guys right now. Sadir and the team at AOX Vantage are experts when it comes to how to utilize AI in your business. Okay. So if you don't know how data entry can become automated, how systems can connect together using Claude, Gemini, Copilot, ChatGPT, this is where they can really be a game changer for you. 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

0: 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Emmett, I know you're an expert and you've been to Shinnecock, spent a lot of time there. Mm-hmm. Tell me what you think of this course and give us a full breakdown before we get our leaderboard update.
1: Man, well, let me tell you, the rough is rough. All right. It is. It's tough.
2: It's barking.
1: It is. And man, when you look at the great names that are in the field for this, it's going to be tough. It's going to be tough to figure out. Anybody that could get a couple shots over par, man, they got a great chance of winning.
0: Look, this golf course, Shinnecock, is really big. Mm-hmm. It's really long.
1: Yeah.
0: Greens are a little hairy.
1: Yeah, exactly. I saw it earlier today. I couldn't believe it.
0: Oberg is tied for the lead at one under par, but there's a group of six guys that have the lead at one under. And then there's some people who are even, and then there are some people who are over par, and then there are some people who haven't even teed off yet.
1: Yep. It's the major. It's time.
0: Sounds like a golf tournament to me. It's time for us to drop the hammer.
3: Before the guys toss Aaron out of the studio, he has one last take to give. Time to drop the hammer.
0: Yeah. Greens are difficult. Emmett, I want to play some sound in dropping the hammer today. This is my last chance to do what I want to do before I get thrown out of the studio,
1: right.
0: And my opinion no longer matters.
1: Clock is ticking.
0: Well, my opinion doesn't matter anyway, but Emmett, let's start with a UK fan named Paul Brown. This guy's also a Browns fan.
1: Oh, he's a huge Browns fan.
0: Okay, he was caught on the microphone. They were asking him how things were going in the United States with the English team before they got ready to play in the World Cup yesterday.
4: Hi, I love this beer in this country, by the way. It's really good.
5: You like the beer in this country, all right?
4: Hospitality has been amazing as well.
5: Yeah. Tell me what you're doing today. You're heading into Texas Live right now. What's the plan ahead of the match?
4: We're going to get drunk before the game. We're going to get drunk during the game. And then we get drunk after the game. But all that matters is England wins today.
0: Browns fans get drunk before the game.
1: Mm-hmm.
0: They get drunk during the game. And then they get drunk after the game.
1: And that's why Paul Brown, the British Browns fan, fits right in.
0: That's right. Also, you think you need to speak English well in order to do a good interview on American television.
1: Mm-hmm.
0: However, Emmett, that is not at all the case. Just feel the juice from Japan.
6: Yeah. Nice to meet you.
5: Okay, how you doing?
6: My name is...
5: Okay.
6: Yeah, my name is Hirochika Nakakuki.
5: Oh, wow.
6: It's live?
5: Okay.
6: It's live?
5: Yes, it's live.
6: Yeah, yeah,
5: yes.
6: Yeah.
5: How excited are you?
6: Yeah.
5: You are so excited, right? Japan, right?
6: Excuse me.
5: Okay.
6: I cannot speak English, but...
5: Okay.
6: But I'm excited!
5: I love it!
1: Oh, man, I love it. I'm telling you. The World Cup has been so much fun, and I hope everybody is embracing it and having a good time with this stuff.
2: I'm not that big of a soccer guy, but right. The World Cup is fantastic.
1: Yeah.
2: The passion.
0: Mm-hmm. Emmett, the goal yesterday from Ghana to tie this game was absolutely incredible for the country of Ghana. To tie a power like who they
1: Ghana actually won last night.
0: Oh, the game winning goal.
1: Yes.
0: Who tied? The Congo tied.
1: Congo tied Portugal.
0: Okay.
1: Ghana
2: Which
1: scored
2: crazy.
1: in extra time in like the 95th right. minute.
0: These highlights aren't labeled improperly.
1: Right.
0: Blame that.
2: Blame karma.
7: Muy buen balón de Semenyo para Thomas Asante. Atención, escaparon. Asante para ganarlo. El toque al medio está gol.
0: Celebrations in some of these countries, Emmett, like they only have once every 4 years.
1: Yeah, man, it's different. And I understand we kind of put our walls up and it's like, no, everything in America is better than everything else that anybody has to offer. Like, it's a lot of great stuff. And Browns fans are some of the best fans in the country. Man, the soccer fans around the world, they are different. It's a certain level
0: of
1: that we just don't have. And you know why we don't have it? Because, and I actually heard, I can't remember, it was one of the commentators from overseas that said this. No, actually, it was Mauricio Pochettino. He said this.
0: The coach of the American
1: team.
0: Yeah,
1: the coach of the American. He said, in America, you have no fear. Like, as a fan, you have no fear. If you lose, Right? You're still in the NFL. You're still in the NBA. You're still in the MLS. Overseas, they, like, if you lose and you're bad, you lose money. You know what I'm saying?
8: Like, you don't even get to participate.
1: Yeah, in the league with the big players. Like, you don't even get to do it. And that raises the level of importance for every game.
8: Right.
1: Because literally, you could get kicked out. Imagine getting kicked out of the NFL.
8: Wild.
1: Right.
8: I mean, Browns fans probably can't imagine it because the fans that were around when the team left. And but the other thing, we only have two countries really that directly are bordering us, Canada and Mexico. I know there's a part of Alaska that borders Russia.
1: Right.
8: You can technically come up with all kinds of things. But
1: right.
8: Let's just think about Mexico, Canada, the United States.
1: Mm-hmm.
8: Emmett, in some of these countries, there are seven bordering countries.
1: Yeah.
8: And they're like across the street from you is the other. So that heightens the nature of the rivalry.
1: Yep.
8: When there's just all these border skirmishes that are going on with these teams.
1: I mean, it's a rhetorical question. Who's America's biggest rival?
8: On the world stage?
1: Yeah.
2: England.
8: I mean, we beat their ass in a war, but it was 250 years ago.
1: Yeah.
2: Still counts.
1: Sure. All right, that's it. When the last time you beat them in, like, soccer?
2: I think for soccer, I think it's Mexico. I think that's probably the case, right?
1: Man,
2: yeah, I'm not saying that Mexico believes it's that, but right. I think that's what it is.
1: I don't know. I'll be honest with you. I have no idea who the U.S. would say that's our rival.
8: Like, yeah.
1: We got to win. Maybe it's Mexico.
8: Look, put it this way. If they interview
1: Kevin Arnold said it is Mexico.
8: If they put me on Japanese TV, I would have been much worse than this.
9: Yeah.
10: Nice to meet you.
9: Okay, how you doing?
10: My name is...
9: Okay.
10: Yeah, my name is Hirochika Nakakuki.
9: Oh, wow.
10: It's live?
9: Okay.
10: It's live?
9: Yes, it's live.
10: Yeah.
9: How excited are you?
10: Yeah.
9: You are so excited, right? Japan, right?
10: Excuse me.
9: Okay.
10: I cannot speak English, but...
9: Okay.
10: But I'm excited! Yeah.
1: Aaron would have been like, konnichiwa? Aaron Goldhammer?
8: Like, the guy said he can't speak English, but he knew how to say it's live.
1: Yeah, he did a great job.
8: I mean, he kind of ran out of some steam. He knew what I'm excited meant.
1: Aaron, their version of not speaking English is better than, like, us really not speaking Japanese,
2: that's your homework over the weekend, Aaron. You need to learn Japanese and saying, I'm excited in Japanese.
8: Not a chance. I would say, domo arigato, Mr. Roboto. That's the only thing I could say. And but the next level is coming with E and Gerard. This is 850 ESPN Cleveland. You can watch us on the ESPN Cleveland YouTube channel.
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2: So when I heard the big voice guy,
3: I knew immediately.
2: Yeah, because we have a woman's voice that does our intro. When I heard the guy, I was like, oh, Nick got a special intro because we're celebrating the 10th anniversary of the, what, that's what he,
1: Cavaliers.
2: Nope. Yeah, and then I heard hammering in it. On
3: I swear to you, as I heard his voice, I go,
4: So that was an errant picking of a, or did you do it on?
3: No, that was, no, he didn't do it clearly on purpose. Not on purpose.
4: You know, like when I sit in East chair, how I'll hit stuff accidentally.
3: This was complete user error. I forgot to switch over the hotkey page.
2: Yep.
3: I ran in through,
2: It's all good. You know what, Nick?
5: We've got no time for
3: excuses. You're right.
4: Now get with it.
2: Yeah, we are celebrating 10 years of the Cavaliers and their championship. Now, it would 10 years tomorrow.
4: Right.
2: But with Juneteenth, we're all off. The first time the company celebrated Juneteenth, the only two people that had to work were Gerard and I.
4: Classic.
2: Yes. Yes. I remember our then boss, who's not here, walked in and sat down. We're like, what's up? I'm sorry, guys.
4: I'm like, what?
2: We're like, what's up? I need you to work on Friday. We're like, why? Because everybody else is off.
4: You do realize.
2: Right. I'm like, you understand the irony in that? Right. He's like, I do. And I'm sorry. I'll give you extra days next week. You can have 3 days off if you want. I'm sorry. All right. Yeah.
4: The irony is for real.
2: Yes.
4: Yeah, that was funny.
2: It was. Well, we
4: laughed it off.
2: Yeah, we're actually off tomorrow. So we're celebrating it today. I can't recall the last time I wore this jersey.
4: Mm-hmm.
2: This is the jersey the Cavaliers wore when they won the championship. My wife got it for me for Christmas that season. And it's been really since the Cavaliers. I think I wore it a little bit the following year, you know, but especially once it's a Kyrie jersey, once he left, I put it up.
4: Right.
2: And I don't know, again, if I have ever worn it since Kyrie left. This morning I got up and I was thinking, I'll put on my the custom jersey I mm-hmm. got. Then I said, no, you know what? Let me pull this out. You know, Kyrie Irving, whatever's going on with him now, we'll get into a little bit of that coming up. But he was a huge part of that championship and hit the biggest shot. You could arguably say made the biggest play in Cleveland sports history.
4: Yeah, you can certainly say that and make that argument because it brought a championship. We hadn't experienced one in over 50 years at the time. So heck yeah, it was a tremendous shot. And also remember too, back then, dog, you wore a bunch of Kyrie Irving.
2: Oh, I had his shoes.
4: Oh,
2: I still have those.
4: I was
2: going to
4: ask you, do you still have them? Because, I mean, you had a few pair, and it wasn't like you were playing hoop in them.
2: No, so the first couple of pair I have, I don't know, I think they got ran. I mm-hmm. wore them so much. But what's funny, the pair that I wore to Game 7
4: uh-huh.
2: of the NBA Finals, I still have them. I probably need to give them away. They're not in great condition, but I still have them. And they were sitting in my closet for the longest. I saw them the other day. And I remember I never cleaned them.
4: Mm-hmm.
2: Because there was about an inch deep of champagne and beer in the Cavaliers locker room.
4: It probably still smells like
2: that. I was walking through. Well, it was 10 years ago. It don't smell like that anymore. It actually has a lot of dust on
4: it. Mildew and all that stuff.
2: A lot of dust.
4: Well, here's the thing, though. You're fortunate that your sons don't wear the same shoe size you wear, do they?
2: They do now.
4: Oh, so wow. Yeah, that might get raided in your closet.
2: Yeah, they do now. No, so Lance is pretty good. He doesn't live in Cleveland anymore. But yeah, Ethan doesn't do it as much. There's been times when he's been like, hey, can I wear these or whatever? But, you know, not so much. He actually, for whatever reason, likes wearing his brother's shoes more. So when Lance moved to mm-hmm. Utah, my oldest son, he took a bunch of his stuff, but not everything.
4: Mm-hmm.
2: So whenever my youngest wants to get dressed up to do something, he goes and
4: raise his closet.
2: Yeah, in Lance's room and checks out some stuff that's in there.
4: Yeah, well, I heard something really cool in regards to the celebration because I just left Sportsland as University Hospitals. It's a really nice program talking about sports. in Cleveland or Northeast Ohio, one of the representatives. So I was one of the panelists on one of the discussion points. And I was on there with some representatives from the Cavaliers, the Browns, and also women's soccer. And come to find out, there will be 10,000 people tomorrow at the Fieldhouse to watch the game in which they know the outcome of the game.
2: Yeah.
4: How amazing is that?
2: It's awesome. Yeah, it's awesome. It was a monumental moment in Cleveland sports history.
4: Certainly.
2: It really was. And listen, for us to have been alive during it is awesome. There are a lot of sports fans that didn't. There's a lot of Cavs fans that never seen them win a title.
4: I can't say it enough. I've had the privilege of being in championship parades. I've had the privilege of being on a bus coming back from victory and driving down the freeway and having cars pull over to the side of the road. People get on their roof of their vehicles, cheer, clap, and applaud while on the freeway. And what I saw the night the Cavaliers won it all was one of the most beautiful things I've ever seen in my life, in that I saw people from all walks of life where all the things that hold us back and our hangups in our society did not matter for the rest of that night, where you had dudes from all type of backgrounds hugging, just in love with the fact that our squad got the job done. It was one of the most poignant, beautiful things I've seen, and that's what sports is capable of doing. So I will never forget that. And again, you're talking to a person who's been in championship parades.
2: Yeah, who's won 3 Super Bowls. Now, what I will never forget about that day is almost getting hit by a train.
4: Well, you're on some craziness with that, though.
2: Well, I mean, not necessarily.
4: You climb a fence where an Amtrak train is coming from.
2: So I don't even know if I don't know what type of train it was.
4: It was Amtrak.
2: It was Amtrak. Yeah. Okay. Yeah. So that day, Aaron and I did a show, you know, and it was super emotional. It was Father's Day. And Jay Crawford joined us, talked about his dad, like just had me an emotional mess. I forgot to pack my belt. So I told Aaron, man, you could see a Target from where we were staying. I told Aaron, hey, man, I'm going to walk over to Target and get a belt. He said, take the car. I said, nah, man, I got too much on my mind. I just need to
4: take the car.
2: Yeah, I said, I just need to walk and get some fresh air. He said, you sure? It's pretty far away. I said, I can see it right there. He said, okay. So I'm walking, and I'm walking a direct line. But then I get to a point where I got to take a left. So I take a left, and I'm walking, and I'm walking. And I'm like, I can't take a right. I got to take another left. So I take another left. It's an hour and a half later. And I finally get to a fence that's about 10 feet tall. On the other side of the fence, there's bushes, two train tracks, and these tracks look abandoned to me. Looks like there's just, there hadn't been trains in years on these, what it looks like.
4: But go ahead.
2: Now, on the other side of the two tracks is another 10-foot high fence, and there's Target. So I was like, man, listen, I've been walking around here. I ain't even sad no more. You know, now I'm just angry, right? So I'm like, man, I'm going to climb this fence. I hadn't climbed a fence in years. It wasn't hard last time I climbed
4: this
2: fence.
4: It was a 5 feet, 6 foot fence, 10 feet. You can kill yourself.
2: Yes. And last time I climbed a fence, I was way younger than I was at that time. I was 36 then, and I probably hadn't climbed a fence since I was like 16 or 17. So I'm climbing the fence, and man, it's hard, whatever. I jump to the other side, land in sticker bushes. There's little stickers all over my clothes. And I'm like, man, so I'm on the ground, and as I'm like getting up and trying to pick the stickers off of me, I just hear, and I look, there is a train coming around the corner. I dive out of the way, roll over, the train misses me.
4: Oh my gosh.
2: I am now dirty as hell.
4: And you still got a game to go to.
2: Still got a game to go to.
4: And almost lose your life.
2: Yeah, yeah.
4: Dog, you know how tragic that would have been?
2: Bro, it'd have been terrible. Then I still had to climb another fence.
4: Did you climb it?
2: I had no option. Yeah, I had to climb the fence. I climbed the other fence, jumped down land. Bro, I'm walking into this Target. Dirty sticker bush things all on me. People looking at me like, what the hell? And I'm just like, bro, you don't even want to know.
4: Some Monica, huh?
1: They're like, oh,
3: he must be from Cleveland.
2: Yeah. Like, you don't even
5: know. I think he's a minor Cleveland celebrity.
4: Nah, they're probably thinking something else.
2: Yeah, like, oh man, the heroin's really out of control in the Bay Area.
4: Because it is.
2: not to laugh at it, but right. Yes. So I went in, bought a belt, and found an easier way, although it was like another hour-long walk so to get back to the hotel. Clothes too?
4: You had to change the clothes at the hotel.
2: I came back and I changed my clothes, but like I had only bought like two outfits, God. Like two or three. It wasn't much.
4: Thank God that didn't happen. You know how horrible?
2: Oh, it'd been terrible.
4: That would have ruined the championship.
2: Yeah, right. Yeah, it would not. I know my family wouldn't be celebrating the 10-year anniversary.
4: Emmett died on a train tracks on Amtrak. Because I know, I grew up right where you were at.
2: Yeah, right. You know, in that area.
4: I'm like, what is this doing?
2: Yeah, dog. I was desperate for a belt, you know, and that's why I just let my wife pack for me now.
4: And you probably could have just went to the Ross or the Marshalls that was not requiring you to do what you just did.
2: All I saw was the Target. We were staying in Emeryville, I believe.
4: Emeryville, you're exactly right. Yeah.
2: And I could look and see the Target from where we were at.
4: Yes, and that's the Amtrak. So you have two trains. You have the BART. Mm-hmm. Now, you'd have got electrocuted had you climbed on that fence.
2: Yeah.
4: So that one was not an option. So that's why I know where you're at. It was an Amtrak.
2: It was an Amtrak, yeah.
4: And it rarely comes. Mm-hmm. So that's probably why you thought I was abandoned. But it does go down that route.
2: Yeah.
4: Take you to L.A. if you want.
2: It did that. That almost took me to L.A. Yeah. Or a piece of me to L.A. one way or the other.
4: You're some angels.
2: Yeah. So then I was like, guess it's going to be a good day. I'm alive.
4: Can't get any worse than this, right?
2: Right, yeah. I said, oh, well.
3: You know what? Like, the Cavs would have won. You would have been a footnote.
2: Cavaliers win, unfortunately. Cleveland broadcaster.
4: Right. Guys, the explanation we'd have to give to what the heck you were doing.
2: Yeah. And Aaron would have been like, I told him to take the car. Right. He was trying to go to Target.
3: That would be his quote, by the way.
2: Yeah, right.
4: I told him to take the car. And maybe he was going through something. I know how we'd have framed it. Mm-hmm. The emotions of Father's Day. You got upset.
2: Uh-huh,
4: and that you just said, you know what? I'm done.
2: Right. Nope. Nah, I was just being an idiot. Right.
4: Well, that's the narrative of the game.
2: For sure. For sure. And it's like, oh, man, what a tragic game.
4: I wish you'd talk to me more about it.
2: Thanks. That's exactly the way
4: it would have went. You had to do that, man.
2: Right. That's definitely the way it would have went down.
3: On Father's Day? Yeah. Oh, no.
2: So that's my story I won't forget. 216-710-0850. We'll appreciate hearing your stories as well. And also, we do have a poll question for you to react to.
3: We do have the poll question. The poll question of the day is, the next level question of the day is presented by Haven Services. Go and check out havenservices.com. It's been 10 years tomorrow since the last championship here in the city of Cleveland. When's the next one going to happen? 1 to 5 years, 6 to 10 years, 11 to 20 plus years, or not in my lifetime. That's at ESPN Cleveland on X.
2: Speaking of Haven, I saw one of their trucks today as I was driving down the street. I was like, hey.
3: Pass them all the time.
2: Yeah, it was awesome. It was awesome. Saw one of their trucks today. It was cool. It was like a mini 18-wheeler.
4: Uh-huh.
2: You know what I'm saying? It was a really cool-looking truck. Shout out to Haven and one of our great partners here on the next level. Coming up next, we will cast a vote in our poll question and hear from you at 216-710-0850. If you're in our YouTube chat, always have an eye on that. And if you're not, go ahead and jump in there. We're building a community. We stream live video on Twitter and after the show as well. You can always go back and watch. You could tweet the show at EagleD80, at JRCherry3, at Nick Paulus. That's all coming up straight ahead. Listen, if you are a huge Cavs fan and you wanted to commemorate the 10th anniversary with a piece of jewelry, go to Bookman and Son.
4: Mm-hmm.
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2: of ESPN. We are celebrating the 10th anniversary of the Cavaliers championship in 2016. Kyrie Irving hit a huge shot. We'll talk about Kyrie coming up in just a second, but I want to remind everybody the Northfield Park Racino presents the 5th annual ESPN Cleveland Block Party. When we got a lot of great partners that are helping make this a reality. 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Saturday, just a couple weeks away, honestly, about 2 weeks, June 27th from noon to 4. We will be live out here. And honestly, a little earlier than that, we are doing Hammer and Emmett, the Saturday show, live from the stage outside. So me and Hammer will be on stage at 10 o'clock doing our show, but the event kicks off at noon, and it's right outside our ESPN Cleveland studios on the east bank of the flats right here in downtown Cleveland. So for more information, go to ESPNClevelandEvents.com. There was some confusion yesterday. Mm-hmm. There are a lot of guys from the 2016 championship. They're in Scotland. They're like staying at a castle. They're playing golf. They had helicopters flying them in.
4: Uh-huh.
2: It's high level stuff, right? And there was a post on an Instagram thing that said he was invited. He ghosted us. And people were like, oh, JR, it was from JR Smith. It was like, oh, he's talking about Kyrie. And I was like, oh, he's talking. Okay. And then there was another picture that came out that had RJ said, thanks for the invite. Up right above JR's thing. Mm-hmm. So I'm like, is it about him? Are they just joking around? Because I never saw what JR was reacting to. Mm-hmm. So I kind of tweet, maybe he's talking to RJ. Well, Channing Frye saw that and said, false. He is not talking about RJ. I'm like, okay, so he is talking about Kyrie. Are you surprised that Kyrie isn't part of that reunion?
4: I'm not surprised, and it's a shame he's not a part of it. He may not regret it later on in life, but when you have opportunities to connect with guys, and I've heard him speak before about how he's changed and how mm-hmm. he realizes I think he's really said it. I was immature. I was in a space where it was about me and I didn't get it and I did not understand. So one would like to think that he's beyond thinking on those terms and would want to be around those guys. Cause I'm here to tell you, I've had opportunity to do it several times to have these reunions. And there's some of the best things you could possibly ever do. I've done it with my college teammates, and I've done it with professional teammates as well. And this is a great time just to just catch up. And granted, you won a championship together.
2: Yeah.
4: Celebrating that and what it represents is a great opportunity. So I'm upset that he did not show up because, again, this is lifelong stuff. 10, 20, 30, 40 years ago from now, some of these guys may not be here, and you're going to miss an opportunity and a chance to be around your former teammates.
2: So Brandon Robinson, mm-hmm. they call him Scoop B. He covers the NBA. He does a great job for different outlets. He has a report out, a tweet out that says Kyrie Irving never RSVP'd for the trip due to back-to-back domestic.

0: Well, man, you can make exceptions. This is, again, if you have an opportunity to get with your teammates, all those things can be, they can be, you can do something from a schedule standpoint. And on top of that, you have the means to hop on a plane and hop right back here and do whatever.
1: You're right. But I can't fault a man that says, you know what, me spending time with these young people might have a greater impact on the world.
0: It will.
1: And drinking Chardonnay with LeBron on a golf course.
0: I'm not diminishing that whatsoever. You're absolutely right. Empowering. I just literally left a lecture and speaking obligation talking about the importance of connecting.
1: But if it was a Patriots reunion, I'm just joking.
0: I'm just saying that. You can do both. I'm of the opinion you can do both. And absolutely, what he's doing is incredible because that can change the trajectory of someone's life.
1: Yeah.
0: No doubt about that. I'm not dismissing that by any stretch of the imagination. But I would like to think if you control that camp, if you control the opportunity to talk to people, that's where I have a problem with it, because I'm saying to myself, if this is something you're putting on, okay, sorry, Kyrie, we're not going to adjust our timeline for you. Is that really going to happen?
1: No, but I would say if you're putting it on, then it's more important.
0: The NBA thing, yeah, it is clearly more important.
1: Yeah,
0: and that's
1: why
0: we're.
1: I'm not mad at Kyrie for putting that in front of.
0: You can't be mad from saying that, hey, my former teammates don't matter as much as this. I get that part of it.
1: Mm-hmm.
0: I'm just saying, why not let them matter? Why not create a scenario, an opportunity for you guys to break bread, for you guys to have this time together and just cherish the moment? Because that was something special that you did together.
1: Yeah, for sure. Of all the reasons, I don't think that's a bad reason.
0: Ain't a bad reason, but my whole point is it could have been rescheduled. It could have been put another time period where he was not occupied.
1: It could have been.
0: And it could have been adjusted.
1: It could have been.
0: All right, guys, from a local New Jersey high school, Kyrie is going to have to push it back a week. You guys think you can make it? Nah, man. He told us that day we ain't going to make it.
1: No, I mean, think about this. Yeah, you push it back a week. What if something happens in that community where one of those young men that would have been present is no longer living because there's some stuff that, you know, like, who knows?
0: I get that.
1: Yeah, you can always be like, yeah, kids, I'll deal with y'all later. I got to go celebrate.
0: But I could also be tit for tat and say, what if on their way to that event, those kids, something happened as well because they're going to the event. So I get what you're saying. The whole point is you have a chance to be with your teammates, and you obviously said that's not as important, and you didn't schedule otherwise.
2: Yeah, yeah. Nick?
3: I was just going to ask. Gerard, you obviously being to all the events that you previously, the Super Bowl get-togethers and everything like that, do you think that he will regret it?
0: Oh, for sure. You can only regret it if you're cognizant of the fact of what's the regret. Because if you don't have a sense of want to be around people or not see them as people who you like or want to exchange time with, then no, you never will get to that place. But you hear these stories all the time. People on their deathbeds, like, what do you regret? Not spending more time with family and friends. I constantly hear those stories being told. And when it's someone's meeting, coming to the end of, wish I would have done this. And they're really talking about, man, if I had one more lottery ticket, if I had 10 more dollars or anything like that. You constantly hear relationship.
1: I think Kyrie is different in the fact that, Kyrie's been three different people.
0: Mm-hmm.
1: You know what I'm saying? And the guy he is now, he, from everything I've heard, he is focused on everybody else, of helping and doing stuff and in the community and all of that. Like, that is where his 100% focus is at. So, I mean, maybe, but I think if it was important to him, he would have done it. And that he might have regretted pushing this stuff back in the long run.
0: Yeah, but still, Phil, I hear what you're saying, completely what you're saying. And again, we all agree, helping youth find a better path and a better way and giving your knowledge and wisdom to what you've learned from life is a beautiful thing. At the same time, though, you're on record for saying that the way in which you handled the departure from the basketball team was wrong, and how you segregated yourself from your teammates was wrong. And here's a chance for you to not be on that path anymore. And you, in essence, still do that, even though you have as your get out of jail card, if you will.
1: I call it a reason. You know what I'm saying?
0: Well, I had plans to talk to the youth.
1: I also, again, from what I've observed from Kyrie recently, it ain't his style to fly out to Scotland and stay in a castle and drink Chardonnay and play golf.

0: And that's just dudes being dudes and having fun, dog.
1: Those are dudes enjoying their wealth.
0: Ain't nothing wrong with that.
1: It's not. Kyrie Irving enjoys reinvesting his wealth into the community, not flying. That's not his style.
0: It ain't even about style, because, again, there are plenty of, there aren't any trap houses in Scotland that I'm aware of, but there are plenty.
1: I mean, I'm sure they got crime and issues and stuff like that.
0: They got that. My whole point is, if he wants to not stay in the castle, if he wants to have this image of, I'm a man of the people, that's fine. He can still spend time with his teammates, is all I'm saying.
1: Sure. Sure, it's just, I didn't think he was interested in going to
0: Clearly
1: to
0: Scotland. He wasn't.
1: Yeah. 216-710-0850. Jeff is in Rocky River. What's up, Jeff?
2: Hey, guys. Let's call a spade. Love Kyrie. Stone cold killer. Always will be for me. But the reality is he's a contrarian, right? Mm-hmm. I mean, he don't want to be part of the group. Just come out and say it. And like Gerard just said, go ahead and say, guys, I'm going to come to the outing, but every day I want to bring 10 unprivileged youth to them. I want you guys to talk about your dreams and your struggles. 10, 20 minutes. We'll be in and out an hour and a half every day. Help some kids and have some fun. He could be part of it and still do what he wants to do, but he always wants to make sure he's different.
1: But hold on, Jeff, maybe he is different. We appreciate the call. He is different. Kyrie Irving is a different human being. He just is.
3: Kobe was a different human being.
1: Yeah.
3: Michael Jordan is a different human being.
1: And Kyrie is different than Kobe, because Kobe still lived a glamorous lifestyle and the L.A. vibe and all of that. And that's not Kyrie. You see Kyrie Irving, he's walking around in like a homemade hoodie with a walking stick and beads and stuff.
0: like Moses, huh?
1: Yeah, for real. For real. He ain't into the glitz and the glamour.
0: And that's great. Yeah, and again, he is doing him. The whole point is, I've listened to you on many occasions say that you regret the way in which you went about the situation here in Cleveland and how the departure went down. You are still doing similarities, though for different reasons, the same action. That's the point. That's the issue. That's the problem I have with it. And granted, who am I to tell a grown man how to spend his quality time? Because life and time is the most precious thing that you have. But if you're going to put out there that you were wrong in how you did those things and make amends to those same guys who you alienated yourself from, I would think that you would at least say, you know what? I can spend a day with you guys in Scotland and not make them once again feel like they don't matter. Because he's also doing that to his former teammates as well.
3: Is this also just a part of the fact that Kyrie is still, you know, obviously in the NBA? And is he playing at his prime or anything like that? But I understand Kevin Love's on the last leg of his.
1: LeBron?
3: I mean, we're on the 18th hole for both those guys. Kyrie still has a couple of years left. He's on a completely different team. He's, you know, like, is that a thought process that it's still that sort of, hey, man, that, again, Mamba mentality of, like, you guys aren't my teammates anymore. Love you guys. We won a championship. That's great. But I'm still focusing on me and my development and what I want to be, because I want to be a champion.
1: Yeah, I honestly think it is 100% more about his focus on others. You know, because Kyrie was an extreme.
0: But that's the contradictory right there.
1: I'm getting there. Kyrie Irving was one of the most selfish, immature athletes I've ever been around.
0: Mm-hmm.
1: I've witnessed it right there. And then I saw him switch to, I'm way smarter than you guys. I know so much more. Right. I saw him switch to that. And now the only thing I've ever seen from Kyrie, you actually don't see him very often. Every once in a while you catch a video of like, oh, dang, he went over to the water boys that was out there selling water and dropped 10 grand on them and went about his business. Now he's just not about that me life anymore. From what I see, it's about pouring into family and the community. And that's what he has done. When the last time you seen Kyrie Irving on TMZ at a club? Or, hey, he's dating this model. Or he got a divorce with this person. Or, no, he's married. You know what I'm saying?
0: That's fine and dandy. But the whole point is, there is still a group of people in which he alienated himself from. And there's also a group of people which they can make the argument. It is his fault. I can't say it's not his fault. I'm confident that had he came back, we'd have more than one championship. Now, that's selfish on my part, but I'm pretty sure his former teammates feel the exact same way. And heck, I've heard him say something similar in sentiment that, hey, I wasted a great opportunity trying to be my own guy and departing from LeBron, not truly understanding what it was all about. He could at least, having cost these guys of that, be like, you know what? I got a day or two. And maybe I'm not a fan of golf. I don't go around saying, let me go golf any chance I get because I'm horrible at it.
1: Right.
0: But I would still show up and just swing the club and embarrass myself and be there and just relive old times. And I know some people may not be into that, but I'm sorry, man. You could have found a way to get out there.
1: Coming up next, we will continue to celebrate the Cavaliers' 10th anniversary. But is Cleveland cursed?
0: No.
1: We'll talk about that coming up next. But first, here's Gerard Cherry.
0: Well, I can tell you this much. 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

0: is the next level with Emmett Golden and Jerrod Cherry on 850 ESPN Cleveland.
1: One of the things I remember when the Cavaliers, and that highlight courtesy of ESPN, when they won the title is, ha, ain't no curse around here, man. The Cavaliers was in the finals against the greatest regular season team in NBA history. You know that Jordan team that everybody loved? They were better than them. They were down 3-1 and came all the way back to win it in spectacular fashion. I'm like, there's no curse at all. So, with that being said, the Cavs aren't cursed. I don't know about the rest of Cleveland. Do you prescribe to the Cleveland's curse?
2: No, not at all. I prescribe to the idea, and let's take it by each professional team. The Guardians, they have made it to ALS Finals. They made it to the World Series in recent memory, and they're in competitive mode all the time. If we happen to be a larger media market, and if we had owners whose primary wealth is not from baseball and owning the team, but got it from, say, owning Microsoft or Amazon or whatever,
1: yeah,
2: we'd be having a different conversation right now about the Guardians. So that has nothing to do with being cursed. It's locale more so than anything. Now, some could say, well, the locale is cursed. It's not cursed.
1: Well, you got to the seventh game of the World Series.
3: Went extra innings.
1: Yeah, with the payroll and all. So you got as close as you can. They've been in the World Series like three times.
2: Right, so you're not cursed in that regard. And obviously, you can make the argument because when you go back to the 90s when they lost to the Marlins, I mean, that would mess you up and say to yourself, like, come on, Jose Mesa.
1: Mm-hmm.
2: How do you not do what you are capable of doing?
3: I mean, think about the 95 team. You ended up losing to the Braves.
2: Now, that one I get.
3: 4-1 or 4-2, whatever
1: it
3: was.
1: I think it's 4-1.
3: But the thing is that you look at that team. That is probably the greatest team to never win a title.
1: Yeah,
3: at least in baseball.
2: Loaded. Right.
3: Loaded offensively. You had, what, the hits lead, average lead, home runs,
1: doubles.
3: RBI, double. Like, you had everything going for you, and you ended up facing against, again, one of the
1: Greg Maddux, Glavine, Smoltz.
3: One of the most legendary pitching rotations of all time. Right.
2: But I get
3: why they were getting all the calls, too.
2: Right. And I get why you can make the argument of being cursed, because nothing goes your way. That's when you feel like you're cursed. And it's fair to say that a lot of times things don't go the way of Cleveland pro sports. Because I think about the Cavaliers, but I think about the Browns in particular. The NFL literally set up a situation to where they said, you are not going to be the Carolina Panthers or the Jacksonville Jaguars. You're not by year two or three going to find yourself in the AFC Championship or in a Super Bowl like these teams did. So we're going to do something different because our owners are complaining that we made those guys too good. So we're going to give you a supplemental draft in which you get the bottom tier players that are from every team, at least that's an opinion of them, and they're the cast-offs. They don't care if they take, you can have them. That was your foundation. And then from that point, ownership changes, coaches come in here with a mentality that this is basically a place to where you come and set up shop and do what you want to do and just leave organization and culture to find its own way. I get why you could say, yeah, we are cursed, but ultimately, all these things I just said, they can be resolved. They can be accomplished. The Cavaliers prove that.
1: Never R. Williams is in the YouTube chat. He says there's 32 teams in the NFL, 30 in MLB, 30 in the NBA, 32 in the NHL, and only 4 champions. So does that mean every other team is cursed? No, I don't necessarily believe in curses. I know there are people that's like, it's funny because I think some people that say the Guardians got cursed when they started the Chief Wahoo stuff, you know. And then I know people that says, yeah, they won't because they went away from the Chief Wahoo stuff.
3: Damned if you don't.
1: What the Cavaliers did to me definitely proved that. And then the Browns, that's not a curse. What we've seen for the past 26 years isn't a curse. It's a lot of bad decisions. Mm. You know, that's what it has been. And I hope it turns around. There's been a couple times and over the last 10 years where it felt like it was turning. And then, boom, you know.
2: We're right back, yeah.
1: Yeah, so it's there. The Browns are like the old car that you'd start up, and it's like it's about to kick over, and then it cuts off. Mm-hmm. Then you get it started, and you're like, all right, cool. And you drive it to El Segundo if you want to. But as soon as you cut it off, you're going to turn it back on. You're like, uh-oh. So that's what the Browns have been.
2: And think about it further with the Browns. They were in a spot to where they dealt with two quarterbacks and two head coaches that were together for, what, 10, 15 years? I'm talking about Roethlisberger, and I'm talking about yeah. Joe Flacco being in Baltimore mm-hmm. with Harbaugh, mm-hmm. and then obviously Tomlin with Ben.
1: Right.
2: That type of stability. We were in the midst of that. So that's, right. again, if you want to call that curse, no, that's just you're in a bad situation because everything that you need to have success, those two teams had. You had great head coaching, and you had stability and great quarterback play. We haven't had those things take place yet.
1: Yeah. You've had some opportunities to get those things.
2: You have.
1: You know, there were guys on the board that went on to be great quarterbacks and everything.
2: It goes back again to decision making, yeah. judgment calls.
1: Yeah. So that's like the Browns aren't cursed. The Browns have just made some bad decisions. It feels like it's changing, but it felt like it was changing when they drafted Baker and Miles. And then I was like, oh, it's changing. They're good now.
2: What you just said just is so, it just rings so true. Because there's some times I would want to play the pity part and say, dog, no, I'm cursed, man. Then they go like, no, I made some dumbass decisions. And I can tell you on one, not get too personal. I'll just leave it at this.
1: Uh-huh.
2: God told me.
1: Right.
2: Don't do that.
1: Right.
2: You know what I said, E? Nah, God.
4: I ain't getting into that.
2: Right. Yes, I am getting into that. I told God, no, hit Miles.
1: Right.
4: Hold on.
1: Oh, no.
5: Not that one. You know I can't do that. You know I can't do that.
2: And paying right. the consequences
1: yeah.
2: to this very day.
1: Yeah. Sometimes bad luck hits you. But 9 times out of 10, whatever situation.
2: There's a way to overcome it, man.
1: Yeah, and a lot of times, whatever situation in, you played some role in it. And I, you know, even
2: main character energy.
1: Yeah, there's plenty of times where I might be frustrated about my situation. I go, well, I did do that, and I did do this, and that's part of the way it got here. So, it ain't all bad luck.
3: Browns might not be cursed, but the Guardians actually might be. And, yeah. and that's what the sad thing is because you see we just said 95 World Series, like that was mm-hmm. the team of all teams. That was the team of the century. Like mm-hmm. it was that sort of good. And you waited for so long to get that sort of good. And then it gets taken away from you. Yeah. And it's just
1: rain delay.
2: Right. What you just saw with the seventh,
3: the Marlins, like Jose Mesa and then Emmanuel Clase.
1: Dog,
3: and like
1: you got beat by another team in 7 games that was cursed.
2: Right. So your curse is greater. I mean, think about that. So I had to go to my grandmother lived to be 103 years old. So I'm driving from South Carolina to Charlotte, North Carolina, because I had some crazy flight. I don't know why I decided to land in South Carolina as opposed to Charlotte. And so I'm driving. So I'm listening to the game as I'm driving. And we are making a comeback. We're doing our thing. And as soon as that rain delay hit, the first thing that came to my mind was, that's going to kill our momentum. I am convinced you don't have that rain delay. We are winning that game.
1: I'm convinced. I'm convinced of that, too. Speaking of baseball, head to your local Circle K, grab a 24-pack of Miller Lite cans for just $23.99 each, plus scan the QR code in-store for your chance to throw out the ceremonial first pitch for a Cleveland baseball game. 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No purchase necessary. See official rules for details. Celebrate responsibly. We threw up a poll question earlier today. Nick, what do we have for the folks and what are the latest results?
3: Yeah, the next level question of the day presented by Haven Services. It's been 10 years since the last championship in the city of Cleveland. When will the next one happen? Guys, you know it's a good poll whenever all of them are super tight.
1: Yeah.
3: 1 in 5 years, 6 in 10 years, 11 to 20 plus years, or not in my lifetime. Leading the way right now, 1 to 5 years. Love the optimism. Then it's not in my lifetime at 27%, and then it's about 20% each for 6 and 10 and 11 and 20.
1: Yeah, I actually voted 1 to 5 years. Like, to me, the Guardians are always close. They just always have an opportunity. They have enough equity with me, never counting them out. The tough part is the Cavaliers made it to the Eastern Conference Finals. Didn't feel like it. You know, you made it and quit in Game 3 and didn't show up for Game 4. So it's tough for me, but they did make it to the Eastern Conference Finals this year. And I think the Browns are turning it around. Obviously, there's still some levels to go, but I said in the next 5 years.
2: Yeah, I'm with you on that. Somebody's going to do something in the next 5 years. I feel that coming. And it could be the Cavaliers if they get their mind right. So. And the Guardians get healthy again. They were playing some quality baseball, rather. Mm-hmm. And yesterday was not a good outing for Williams. But I am impressed with the fact that they are doing what they're doing. So, yes.
1: Yeah. And look, the Guardians are always going to fight.
2: Right.
1: They always go fight. Man.
2: They got grit.
1: They were getting blown out, and then when Sneeman hit a grand slam and kind of got it back in, but then, you know, it got away from them again. They're always going to keep fighting. Nick, where did you cast your vote?
3: About the Guardians real quick. I just, you're 100% right, and we talk about this all the time. Like, the Guardians, they are the staple organization that you want to have your team to develop and grow and learn. If we had the money, we would be the Dodgers. Like, you would have had already multiple championships, but, you know, this is where we're at. But I agree with you, E. I think 1 to 5 years, because I think it is the Guardians. I think the Guardians actually get it done. Not only is it, you know, it's been, what, 78 years since you've won a title. It's the longest drought in MLB. But I also think that the way that the young talent has developed, I mean, you're seeing Parker Messick. Again, Gavin didn't have a great outing, but he's one of the leaders in wins and strikeouts. He's been fantastic all year, and he's only going to get better. Again, Parker Messick, Travis Bazana, Chase DeLauder, like all of these guys, and Hosey. I know he's out right now, but I think over the next 5 years, I think that they do end up getting a title, and that also could mean for the Cavs as well. You know, they were in the Eastern Conference Finals for a second.
1: Right.
3: But, you know, maybe they can develop and get better. And then we always talk about it. The parity in the NFL is fantastic. You see every single year a team that was bottom barrel go straight to the top.
1: The New Patriots, England.
3: The Patriots last year, right. Four games, ended up going to the Super Bowl because of the coach change, as well as the quarterback just playing better. If you can find the quarterback, your window is open. We always talk about, like, the Buffalo Bills. Like,
1: right.
3: When their window is always open because they have Josh Allen, Patrick Mahomes, same sort of thing. Now, you got to find that guy, and if you can find that guy, then, you know, sky's limitless.
1: Absolutely. 216-710-0850 is the number to call. Coming up next, Nick Pauls will hit us with the refresh. But first, here's Gerard Cherry.
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7: Iguodala to Curry, back to Iguodala, up for the layup. Oh, blocked by James. LeBron James with the rejection.
8: Irving and Curry, one-on-one. Irving puts it up.
7: It's good. Kyrie Irving from downtown. And the Cavaliers by three. It's over. It's over. Cleveland is a city of champions once again.
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13: That's right. It's time for the Daily Refresh, and we do it for you every single day here at 2 p.m. right here on The Next Level. And guys, did you know 10 years ago tomorrow,
14: what?
13: This happened.
15: Shumpert trying to stay with Curry. Catches one dribble, steps back, puts up a three. Won't go. Rebound tip taken by Spates. Final seconds. It's over. It's over. Cleveland is a city of champions once again. The Cavaliers are NBA champions.
13: Courtesy of ESPN Television, my Lord, it's been a fast decade. It's been 10 years since the Cleveland Cavaliers took down previously the greatest team on earth. 93-89 Cavs over Warriors, the 73-win Warriors. What is your guys' everlasting thought on that day specifically? Specifically that day.
16: I mean, I got so many, but just how cool the day was. It was awesome. That and I was in the locker room. I was watching Kyrie FaceTime Kobe. And I was watching Jamie Foxx and Usher pour champagne on each other. And my thought was, wish I could be back home. Like, that is my lasting thought, because I knew what it was like here. And as blessed and fortunate as I was to be where I was at and have that experience, I don't take it lightly, but I definitely, there was a piece of me that wanted to be back home.
0: Yeah, well, my lasting memory is running out of the gallery at the time where we're at and going outside and seeing everyone honking their horns, jumping up and down, all walks of life, hugging, crying, celebrating, and just, it was just a surreal moment where I'm like, man, this is us at our best, where everyone was just getting more than along, it was just an amazing scene to be seen. And I will never forget that. I think about it often, how great of a scene it was, just a level of love being shown to each other who were Cavaliers fans and happy about what they accomplished.
13: Guys, I have a extremely difficult thing here for you guys to digest. I'm going to ask you, rank these three in the order of importance in your mind.
15: Iguodala to Curry, back to Iguodala, up for the layup. Oh, blocked by James. LeBron James with the rejection. Irving and Curry, one-on-one. Irving puts it up. It's good. Kyrie Irving from downtown. And the Cavaliers by three. Curry puts up a three. Rebound James with 30 seconds remaining.
14: What a spectacular job by Love.
13: Guys, rank those three plays, the block, the shot, and the stop.
16: The shot, the block, the stop. That's how I would have it. That shot is amazing. The block was awesome. Kevin Love was great, but that shot's
13: finally
16: number one
13: defense
16: for me. Yeah, that's the only time we needed him to play defense.
0: Fundamentals on fire, dog.
16: Right. My man was like, I'm not going to foul.
13: When Curry does shoot, you see him go like, I'm not doing it.
0: Remember those rock'em sock'em robots we had as kids?
16: Uh-huh.
0: He looked like one of those, didn't he?
16: Yeah.
13: He did. Right. He did. Just missing, whiffing every way, but you're like, hey, he got a hand in the face. Right.
0: Yeah, that's the same order. Now, I could make the argument that without the block, we may not be in the situation we're in as well, but the shot obviously was clutch.
13: I actually think that it is the block, the shot, and the stop. There's nothing against the stop. The stop was fantastic.
0: Right.
13: But the shot, I don't think, happens
0: without the block.
13: Without the block.
16: Okay.
13: And that's kind of how that all goes down that way. Another difficult question for you guys. What is the most underrated thing about that Game 7? Obviously, LeBron, Kyrie, and Kevin Love get all of the credit in the world.
16: Mm-hmm.
13: But what was the most underrated moment of the game that was like, we don't have that, we don't win?
16: It's JR.
0: I'll say they need the second half. JR, right?
16: JR to start the second half went on like an 8-0 run himself. He had two threes, and then he got another bucket. And I want to say the Cavs were down like 8 or 9 at the half.
0: I was going to say JR Smith.
16: Yeah, so it's 100% JR. And I'll even give, because I told this story on RBS Next, Kevin Love a little bit. Y'all know me. When the last time y'all see me like snap at somebody, right? Because I never do. I'm chilling. Me and Aaron are sitting. It's one of my fondest memories. Me and Aaron are sitting next to each other. The ball gets tipped. As soon as the ball's tipped, what's Kevin Love doing? Get Kevin Love out of there. What's wrong with Kevin Love? Man, Kevin Love, get Kevin Love out of there. And I go, Aaron, I point to the clock. 90 seconds in the game have passed. He has 5 rebounds. Chill. He was like, okay.
13: By the way, Kevin Love's stat line ended with a +/+19. Best in the game.
16: Yeah, and he came out and was grabbing every rebound to start the game. It was 90 seconds in the game, and Aaron was like, get him out of here. He's doing terrible. He can't guard anybody. I was like, dog, it ain't even 2 minutes old. Chill out. He's like, okay, you're right. It was a tense moment. That, I got one more real quick.
13: Don't you steal mine.
16: No, I'm not stealing
13: yours. Okay.
16: So before we went to the game, said, let's stop and have some pizza. There's a pizza place. It's like called Bicycle Pizza or something. It's really good pizza. So we go and we sit down.
0: Right in New York.
16: Yeah. And it's me, Riz, and Hammer. And they're like, what would you like to drink? I was like, I'll take a Coke or Pepsi. And he was like, thank you. And they were like, gentlemen, what do you want? And they both said, I'll take a San Pellegrino. And she was like, okay. And I was sitting there like, man, they about to get a glass of wine before the game? I'm like, y'all really uptight. You need a drink before we go to the... Then they brought the water. I was like, I had no idea.
0: It did sound like a wine, though.
16: It sounded like a wine. And the way Rhea said it, too, I'll take a little San Pellegrino, please. And they're like, yeah. And Aaron was like, yes, I'll have one as well. I was like, oh, snap. You know, I didn't know we were drinking wine before the game.
0: They got you with the fancy water, huh?
16: Yeah, right.
0: So that's... Is it like on tap? Or...
16: Yeah, so that's mine.
13: For me, you guys, obviously JR was huge, with the 8 points, but Amon Shumpert, we remember he hit that 4-point play.
16: Yeah.
13: Got fouled on a three, made it in, and you could just feel the momentum just
0: tide
13: start
0: turning,
13: like,
0: yeah.
13: Okay, maybe there is no curse. Ended up, one of the greatest moments of all time. And I think this says it all.
17: Cleveland! This is for you!
13: Certainly was. Again,
16: iconic.
13: Courtesy of ESPN right there. Guys, let's move off of the hardwood court and let's go to the baseball diamond where, unfortunately, Gardo's lose last night 9-4 against the Milwaukee Brewers. Gavin Williams did not have his best stuff out there, only making it 5 innings. Typically it's not, typically he goes a lot longer than that. So it's unfortunate, but the Guardians are now 0-2 without Jose Ramirez. They do have an opportunity to sort of right the ship against the Brewers today. Actually, starting right now at 2:10, right on the dot. Parker Messick, his 6-3 win-loss record is on the bump, so we will see exactly what goes down there with the Guardians. Any fear in your guys' mind? Again, just a couple of games, but only 5 total runs over the last 2 games without Hosey in the lineup.
16: Not really, because I don't know how many people are aware of this. The Brewers are really good.
0: Really good.
16: Yeah, the Brewers are they're one of the best teams in baseball. So I think even with Hosey, that you might have the same outcome. So I'm not there yet. I don't know when I'll be there. Maybe if they lose 6 in a row or something like that, then I might go,
0: or 6 games out. Then, okay, yeah, let's start
16: But right now, I'm looking at the opponent. And look, you know, Gavin Williams, it was more about Gavin basically having a bad night.
0: Didn't I think first it was. Pitch strikes?
16: Yeah, you know, so not panicking yet. I don't know when I'm going to panic, but right now, after I'm cool right now.
13: Today's not the time.
0: Right. No, if I look up and I see the White Sox up 6-7 games, yes, I'm panicking.
13: Moving off of the diamond, let's go to the NFL turf. Well, it's the off season, and you know we're in mandatory minicamp land right now. And Mike Florio joined RBS a little bit earlier. You can go back and listen to the entire interview on the Land on Demand. But Brendan Sorsby is entering the supplemental draft, and he thought, maybe he could join the Browns.
17: Isn't that exactly what they would do? Isn't it? We're collecting quarterbacks. If we can't collect wins, let's collect quarterbacks. I'm kidding. But I think every team needs to put in the time and the effort, including the Browns, to make a clear-eyed decision on whether or not they're willing to project and able to predict that Brendan Sorsby has the potential to become a top 5 quarterback in the NFL.
13: Guys, I told you yesterday the Pro Day is set for July 10th. It's down in Texas. There are rumors that all 32 teams are planning on showing some sort of attendance down there. You guys still have the same stance that no way in hell that you would ever do that, even though a 7th round pick could be offered.
16: Standing on business.
0: Ugh.
16: Hell no to the no. Even if you give up a 7th round pick and you get them, where are the reps coming from? Is he going to be suspended for a year? Think about that.
0: Practice
16: you
0: squad.
16: Get this guy, he's suspended for a year. You spent a whole year not finding out anything about him because when you're suspended, you can't practice.
0: Well, 6'3", 235, potentially runs a 4.4 or 4.5. You're going to get signed somewhere, and you have a great arm or good arm. You're going to get picked up. Now, if he drops in the 7th round, I'm going to be mad at us, E, if we don't pick him up.
16: Nah, man.
0: I can 7th round, I can play games with that. I can develop him for the next 2 years, and we still came up.
16: I'm good.
13: Hell no. To the
16: I've been here. I know what'll happen. You develop him and all that. Soon as he get a chance to play. Breaking news. 89 bets have been placed on the Browns. You know it's going to happen.
0: I hope.
16: I'm cool on that. How about, and let's just try, let's think about it. How about we draft a quarterback without any baggage? You know what I'm saying?
0: That we know about would be the best way to put that.
16: How about we let Shador do his thing and find out?
13: He's got no baggage.
16: Right. You know, so
0: let's still do that and do what we're talking about.
16: Yeah, I'm good. Because, again, if it goes wrong, you draft a quarterback in the first round next year.
0: We got a lot of quarterbacks.
13: Man, we're quarterback hoarders over here, man.
16: Yeah, I'm cool on that. I'm a firm believer in being thirsty never works out.
0: I am thirsty.
16: Right?
18: Am I thirsty?
16: Yeah, I ain't thirsty. All right? I'm going to just go ahead and let God sort it out. You know what I'm saying?
13: We need to hit that hockey way more. I'm glad that we got that one cut now. Guys, let's close out the refresh with the U.S. Open leaderboard update is presented by Professional Roofing Services. 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U.S. Open kicked off today, and they are in New York, of all places, Shinnecock Hills Golf Club. In the lead right now, sole leader Sam Stevens at minus two under. He's through 15 right now. Rory McIlroy is tied for second. Ben James, Ricky Fowler is tied for fifth. Yeah, what? Ricky showing up. There we go. But guys, that is that's where we're at right now. Everyone's pretty much around one under. Again, leader at two under, and that is the U.S. Open update. And that is it for the refresh.
16: Coming up next, Mark J. Spears says he's hearing that LeBron's going back to the Lakers, and he's bringing back a familiar face. We will talk about that coming up next. 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
16: That highlight courtesy of ESPN. Mark J. Spears covers the NBA for ESPN. He also writes for Anscape. Tremendous respect for Mark outside of being an Arsenal fan, but I digress.
0: Sound like Dave Chappelle right
16: there. Yeah. But I digress.
7: Arsenal fan.
16: He reported yesterday that the Lakers and LeBron are having talks, and it
0: LeBron
16: feels
0: latest.
16: Feels like he might be headed back to L.A. And then this is everything he had to say.
8: I want everybody
16: no,
8: to
16: it's not. This is.
8: That's what I'm hearing. I'm hearing that he's likely coming back. I am curious under this new Lakers regime, you know, what the number is, though. You know, interesting to hear what Bobby had to say about it. And also I'm hearing that one of his old teammates from Cleveland, Kevin Love, could likely be joining the Lakers, too.
10: Oh, really? Maybe that's a golf recruiting trip they're having right now?
8: Unrestricted free agent, rejoining his old buddy.
10: Yeah.
8: And so I could see that those two guys being reunited there.
16: Your reaction?
0: I'm thinking, does LeBron just want someone to hang out with on the road?
16: Say Kevin Love is trash now.
10: He's done.
16: Right.
10: I just want a buddy.
16: So I don't view, because me and Q Myers talked about this. You could listen to Game Night 10 p.m. to 1 a.m. right here on 850 ESPN Cleveland. We'll be on together tonight. And he had the same reaction. Like, what does Kevin Love even do for the Lakers? Right. And every year players get signed that are just
10: there.
16: Part of the team.
10: Yeah.
16: Right. And that's what I see as that. Like, he'll get an opportunity. He ain't going to be a starter or the sixth man of the year or nothing like that.
0: It's a great opportunity. It's a consultant role, really.
16: He's a basically a veteran.
0: Yeah.
16: You know, with championship experience to help kind of that team. I don't see it. I don't think they're like, you know what will really impact this team?
0: Right.
16: Kevin Love.
0: Not
16: no disrespect.
0: No,
16: my brother.
0: Again, culture setting, message sent, those things do matter. I can't say it enough. So that part I do get. But nothing like, again, long NBA season and having someone you can relate with.
16: Yeah. Yeah, I also am not surprised. I thought he would retire. I thought LeBron was leaning towards retirement.
0: I don't know why you thought that, dog.
16: I don't know, man. He seemed like he was having too much fun.
9: He's still, I mean, still getting 24, 7, oh, yeah. 7. The man's still got it. Unreal.
16: Yeah, he's still got
0: 50.
16: You still got it, you know.
9: But. He's always said that, like, you'll never see him, like, do 15, 5, and 5. Like, he's not that guy.
16: Yeah.
9: He's still doing 24. Like, why not?
0: Championship or that stat sheet you just gave will be the things that's taken from the game. Or injury.
9: Yeah.
16: What, but does, are the Lakers a championship contender if LeBron comes back?
0: Not with the, no, because
16: and again, with Austin Reeves going to be gone,
0: right? And I mean, Luka is a great phenomenal player, but no, I can't make that. I can't. No, I don't see him getting past the Spurs or OKC.
16: Are the Nuggets or
9: never get past the Nuggets?
16: Yeah, I still want to play, and I don't feel like uprooting my life and going somewhere else.
0: Exactly.
16: Yeah, I this ain't about championship.
0: Like that.

0: Hawking Hills.
1: Yeah, yeah, it was in the Hunting Valley.
0: Right.
1: Dried this place, and remember, this is in Ohio, Northeast Ohio, was $17 million.
0: That must be insanely big.
1: It was the size of the flats. Right? It was the size of the flats. Guest house. It only had like 6 bathrooms, but all these bathrooms were gigantic.
0: 2,000 square feet bathrooms.
1: Crazy house.
0: Loaded.
1: Yes. And I told her, I was like, oh, I found this house. And Q was like, what? You'd still live in Cleveland if you won $1 billion?
0: Hey, man, what's up, Q? Yeah.
1: I said, hell yeah. He said, man, you could live in Hawaii. I said, I could. I could get a place in Hawaii.
0: Visit.
1: I said, bro, I'm letting you know, I'm getting a penthouse in the wind or something in Vegas if I have $1 billion. I'd be to see you all the time. You know, he said, we do the show together. I said, I'm not doing this show. You know what I'm saying? Not with $1 billion. You know what I'm saying? Not with $1 billion.
0: For the love of it, though.
1: Not with $1 billion. If I got a couple million, I probably would still do the show. But for the Billy, nah. All right, coming up next, we'll get random with our 3-time Super Bowl champion. But first, if you're looking for some jewelry, don't you go to some random place.
0: That's right. 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
6: Oh, man, we'll get random coming up in just a second. 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
7: Really?
6: Yes. Come on out, man. Listen, hang out. 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
7: Buffet!
6: Yeah, there's a sports book there. There's a concert venue, all right? You go see a great concert. 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
7: our
6: draft partners. 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
4: It's time to get random on The Next Level. While The Next Level is always random, but right now, it's time for Random Thoughts with Gerard Cherry. Talk to him, Gerard.
7: So, you know how earlier you were talking about this idea of playing the lottery because it's up in the, like, $400 million range or whatnot? I'm convinced, and this is what I'm telling myself, I don't even want to win the lottery no more.
6: Okay.
7: So, I've just stopped playing it all together because I'm convinced I'd rather do what I'm doing because I'd appreciate the struggle more than getting $400 million handed my way.
6: What?
7: I know, it's crazy, right?
6: Yeah. Yeah. No, I want $400 million handed my way. You know what I'm saying? Yeah. Man, I've always said, I want to learn about rich people problems. Like, I want them so bad. Man, I want the family members to be like, he changed.
7: Right.
6: You know what I'm saying?
7: No, you don't.
6: Yeah, I do. Yeah, I do. Because I got love and I help everybody, but I want them problems.
8: You want to be blessed with the opportunity to fail.
6: Hell yeah. I sure do.
7: Give it a try. See what it's worth, huh?
6: Yeah, I sure do. You know what I'm saying? Now, one thing is, I would be also, full disclosure, scared to death.
7: Of?
6: Of not managing it right. I'd be like, I can't, like, this is generational wealth. Like, I'd be so scared.
7: See, I think you'd be fine, because I think you could say, all right, Camila, this is what we're going to use of it. The rest is going to this, and this is going to go. I think you compartmentalize. I think you'd be fine. I don't think you'd be like person. All right, you see that, you know, Vegas, you see that Panther over there?
6: Yeah, no,
7: that Panther pendant that costs $1 million.
6: You're 100% right.
7: I want it.
6: Yeah, you're 100%
7: right.
6: That's
7: what Michael Jackson would do, going to them and like picking out crazy stuff like that.
9: Okay, question for all three of you.
6: All right.
9: If you won the $400 million, would anyone even know it?
6: Oh, you know it. I wouldn't tell anybody, but y'all would know it.
8: You'd see the signs.
6: Y'all be like, man, what? He walking out of Bookman and Son with a Cuban link hanging down.
9: We're going to get that gold-plated car.
6: Yeah, with a cursive E hanging medallion from it. Where'd you get that? I'm like, oh, man, you know, I just been wanting
8: to get a Bookman card. Yeah, like a key card to get in.
6: Right, but I thought you wasn't a big fan of jewelry. I love jewelry. Yeah.
9: When did it become
6: jewelry.
9: Bookman and Emmett?
6: Right. Yeah, hey, I ain't playing. I would be a part owner of Good Karma. I'm here to tell y'all. I go to Craig Karmazin and say, let's do it, big dog. What's going on? What, you know,
7: oh, man,
6: cut me in
7: funny.
6: And cut it out.
7: Cut me in and cut it out. That'd be funny.
6: I say, the only thing, I just got one term. I'm never working on Juneteenth. All right? Never working on Juneteenth.
7: Like, yes,
6: right?
7: Sir.
6: Right. That's the only thing I gave. No problem. Right? Deal. Let's do it.
7: Man. With me, it wouldn't be as pronounced. It might be some signs, but I don't think you would fully know.
8: I don't think. I don't think that. I just don't think so. Everyone goes like, "Oh, you'd buy this huge truck. You'd buy this. Like, I'd get a new house. You know, like I'd probably build my own house. But outside of that, like, I'm not.
6: You wouldn't get a new car.
8: No, I love my car.
7: He'd get a new car. Yeah. I know he would. He'd have multiple cars. But
8: my wife might have multiple cars.
6: Okay,
8: but
6: right.
8: I like what I'm riding right now.
7: See,
6: you do.
8: I've been invested in this car.
7: This is how you guys would know them. For me, actually, I take that back. You would know. I would literally be on a plane flying somewhere doing this show.
6: Right. Drive be like, I'm never doing the show in studio again.
8: We would never see Gerard again.
7: Oh, see me? I miss you guys.
6: You'd be like, hey guys, meet me and I'll send a plane for you.
8: I'll see you in Barbados.
6: Yeah, let's do the show.
7: Y'all
6: out
7: be
6: here.
7: Kicking it hard, believe me.
6: Yeah.
7: All right, we're gonna do the show live from a beach today.
8: I promise you, like if I ever won, we're all invested in this one.
6: Mm-hmm.
8: We're gonna have some fun.
6: I'll tell you, I'm already
7: gonna get the biggest hot dog roller ever.
8: Gerard, you don't have to hold the hot dogs anymore. He's like, no, I got them.
6: Right, you got it. You can have a butler do that for you.
7: I'm telling you, it would be like you went to Cedar Point.
6: Oh, I bet. I showed Gerard the house I was talking about. That would be my splurge. Mm-hmm. And to be quite honest, it's way too much house for me and my wife who are empty nesters.
7: Honestly, we used to as a species, live in huts.
6: Yeah, facts. Yeah.
7: I've actually seen people live in huts comfortably.
6: I would say this. All of our homes are bigger than necessary. You know, all you really need is a bathroom and a room and some, you know what I'm saying?
7: I can live in my basement right now. If I just put my house to the basement and add a kitchen, which I could do down there.
6: Right.
7: That's more than what I grew up in.
6: Right.
7: Actually, half my basement is more than what I grew up in.
6: For sure.
7: A quarter of my basement.
6: He's like, my garage is it's bigger than what I grew up in.
7: I actually can measure it.
6: Yeah.
7: I'm thinking about it.
6: Maybe.
7: It's close, dog.
6: Yeah.
7: My garage is bigger than one of the two-bedroom apartment that I grew up in in Berkeley, California. Yeah. The garage I live in that I have is bigger than that.
6: Yeah, and now I gotta play the lottery tonight. I got to. It's funny. I go
7: luck,
6: to.
7: I know I ain't gonna win.
6: I go
8: with that attitude.
7: God already told me it'll never be there. I get stuff and I get it done.
8: You saying
7: blessed.
8: That you already got your ticket?
7: Well, I'm blessed, and I
6: yeah.
7: Keep
6: God's
7: blessed.
6: Like you already hit the lottery. I mean, you played in the NFL. You won
8: Super Bowls.
6: You're healthy. You get. You know.
7: I'm blessed. So it's like, I get plenty slick. Don't get me wrong. It never comes easy, though. So that's how I know.
6: Right, yeah. Right.
8: I promise you right now, Normandy would be rocking some new jerseys right now.
7: Heck, Normandy would be the most hyped.
8: Bro, dude.
6: NIL
8: is you'd be certainly like, here.
7: dog, I'd help you recruit, dog.
8: I appreciate it. Thank you.
6: Hey,
7: you want to make a $10,000 in high school?
6: I'm pulling up to Scotland. Like, I know Kyrie ain't here, but here I am, baby. Let's go.
7: I remember that dude. He was one of the reporters.
6: Yeah, right. I'm like, hey, Vino.
7: I seen him from somewhere before. He was in there celebrating with us.
6: Yeah, absolutely. All right, coming up next, we'll tell you who went next level. We have to play something really cool to recap and celebrate the championship that's coming up next. But first,
7: well, here's the thing. If Nick does win that lottery, he will be going to Great Lakes Honda and Great Lakes Honda West.
8: I certainly will.
7: To get himself a vehicle. And why is he going to go there? Well, folks, they are the best in the land when it comes to Honda dealerships overall in that. They have done something that many would like to do, and that is be exceptional on a year-to-year basis, and that's something what they are. But here's another thing that you love about them is that they're all about the community as well, because right now Great Lakes Honda and Great Lakes Honda West are giving back in a big way with both Elroy's House Project and the Maddie's House Project collecting donations for Friendship APL of Lorain County and One-of-a-Kind Pet Rescue in Akron. Right now, bringing items like pet food, laundry soap, paper towels, bleach, pet beds, and more to help animals in need. 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Donate today at Great Lakes Honda in Akron and Great Lakes Honda West in Elyria to help make a difference for local rescue animals.
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6: 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My Next Level Performers of the Day, all the dads out there. Hey. We're off tomorrow. Father's Day is this weekend. Shout out for all that all you dads do. Sometimes you don't get the thanks. Well, I'm thanking everybody, every dad, for being awesome out there. Gerard, what did you got?
7: Well, since I am a dad, I'm going to thank myself and give myself the credit of Next Level Performer Day because I am operating, folks, off of 2 hours of sleep.
6: Wow.
7: My son needed to go to the airport this morning. Tells me last minute, "Hey, Dad, can you take me to the airport?" "What time is your flight, Eli?" 7:45. You know what that means? We got to be up at 5 o'clock in the morning.
6: Yeah.
7: Now, mind you, I was awakened, however the hell you want to say it. Mm-hmm. Remember, 2 hours of sleep.
6: Right.
7: 1 o'clock in the morning, power out. Now, I have a basement that can easily flood if the sump pump is not working. So I had to get the generator out, go in the backyard. Rain is pouring. I mean, I could have took a shower in it. That's how bad the rain was coming down. Set the thing up. We get the sump pump running and then cannot fall back to sleep. 2 hours of sleep. And I don't think you guys can tell, can you?
6: No, not at all.
8: Not at all.
6: Not at all. Nick?
8: My Next Level Performer of the Day is going to go to this entire group.
6: Cleveland! This is for you!
8: Been a decade, but it's still as sweet as ever. So, yeah. Shout out to the, all of the Cavaliers. I know they're all out in Scotland right
6: they're
8: now.
6: They're actually on their way to Topaz or somewhere else. Really? They're, yeah, Deli and Shump's going to meet them there.
7: Nice.
6: That's the latest thing. So, they're
8: Saint
6: on
8: Tropaz.
6: Yeah, they're on a world tour.
7: Good for them.
6: Right.
8: More power to them.
7: World tour.
6: Uh-huh.
7: My man.
6: Yeah, so that was the latest thing. People were talking about Kyrie, what he was doing, and RJ underneath was like, "Yeah, we pulling up here and we'll meet Deli and Shump in there." So it's funny because I think they're acting unbothered, but I think they're a little bothered.
7: Of course they are.
6: Yeah.
7: I mean, here we all are. We're saying, "I know they're bothered. I'd be bothered by it.
6: Yeah.
7: I am bothered by it." You can't tell?
6: Yeah. We had to, if you missed it, go back and watch live video on YouTube of every show. You can go back and watch it. We had spirited debate. And then what was that? The second segment today. So, really good stuff. Go back and watch. And again, please appreciate everybody that is hanging out, with us all the time. Huge day. 10 years. Tomorrow will be the anniversary. And it's something that the Cavaliers did that everybody who experienced it will never forget it. And with that being said, here is a walk down memory lane.
24: We earned the right to be here and represent the Eastern Conference in the finals.
25: You know, there's still a goal at hand that we have to accomplish, and I know these guys are going to be ready for it, and so will I.
26: The rematch from last year, Warriors and Cavaliers, best of seven to decide an NBA champion.
27: This team is prepared for this. Now that we're here, we're ready to perform.
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3: 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Or will Golden State get another home win?
0: Draymond Green launches and hits a three, his third of the night. He has 15 points, and the Warriors on a 15-2 run.
24: We didn't win anything. No points of the game did we beat them in anything. Even when we had an early lead, they beat us to 50-50 balls. They beat us pretty good tonight.
1: 110-77, and the defending world champions, winners of 73 in the regular season, the Golden State Warriors, will head to Cleveland, Ohio with a 2-0 lead.
3: Only elimination games are must-win situations, but tonight for the Cavaliers, this is as close as it gets.
9: Understanding the moment, coming back home, didn't necessarily play well on the road. Now we're coming back. Our leader is looking us all eye to eye and telling us, let's go to war.
0: Irving back to James. Oh, he throws it down.
10: Mama, there goes that man.
1: 120-90, 32 from LeBron James, 30 from Kyrie Irving.
3: Brick and Loans Arena is loud and ready for game four.
1: Bounces over to Iguodala, back to Curry, open three, fakes it, adjusts, fires over Fry, got it. Steph Curry back to his old salty tricks. He's got 30 points tonight.
3: Green and James jawing at each other while play continues. Iguodala the pull-off, that won't go. And a double foul's going to be called. Draymond Green is one flagrant foul and two technicals away from being suspended.
1: The Warriors are going to win game four and take a commanding 3-1 lead. 108-97 final.
11: I don't know how the man feels. Obviously, people have feelings and people's feelings get hurt even if they're called a bad word. I guess his feelings just got hurt.
24: What did you say Clay said?
12: Clay said, I guess he just got his feelings hurt.
24: Oh, my goodness. I'm not going to comment on what Clay said because I know where it can go from this sit-in. It's so hard to take the high road.
13: Are the Cavs done?
12: I don't even know why that's a question. Their chances of winning this series is zero as far as I'm concerned.
24: No team has ever come back from 3-1.
3: Well, they say closeout games are the toughest ones to win for Golden State. Made a little tougher without their all-star Green.
1: Sudden stop, crossing over, spins, corkscrews, follow-away jumper, got it! Kyrie Irving drives past Barnes, gets inside, shot blocked by Bogut. And Barnes able to save it. Bogut is really hurt, grabbing his left knee. Bogut's still down. LeBron James with 40 points tonight. 10-point lead, Irving feeling it. Close the three, got it! In transition!
3: They didn't want to see a game six. Well, now you have it.
1: Cavaliers, game set match, 112-97, the final in game five.
3: One of the all-time great finals performances from a pair of teammates. Kyrie Irving and LeBron James, 82 points, each with 41.
28: Now, I have strong belief that if I play game five, we win.
9: As soon as the buzzer ended in game five, all I could think about was preparation for game six.
3: The energy at Quicken Loans Arena tonight is off the charts as we get set for game six. They're saying this is the biggest game in franchise history. Tristan Thompson, 15 points, 15 rebounds. It's bedlam here in Cleveland. Curry blocked by James. Pass inside, stolen by Irving. Throws it ahead to Smith. Smith, alley-oop to James. Wow! And a foul on Curry, and Curry's going to get it with a technical. He throws his mouthpiece after fouling out of the game.
24: Two of the best words ever, and that's game seven.
9: I know that game seven will be the hardest thing ever.
29: We want to get the city of Cleveland a championship.
3: Oracle Arena is alive and roaring as we get set for game seven.
0: Kicks it out, Shepard. Shepard count it and one. Chance for a four-point play.
3: James passes it off, Smith another three. That's good. J.R. Smith back-to-back threes. And 8 points here to start the third quarter. Curry throws it away, an errant pass. 10th turnover for Golden State. Iguodala to Curry, back to Iguodala, up for the layup. Oh, blocked by James! LeBron James with the rejection. Irving and Curry, one-on-one. Irving puts it up. It's good! Kyrie Irving from downtown! And the Cavaliers by three. Love picks up Curry. Curry steps back, fakes a three, drives again, shut off nicely, found a Green, seven to shoot. Curry fakes the three, steps back, crossover, puts up a three. Rebound James with 30 seconds remaining.
26: Jumper trying to stay with Curry. Catches. One dribble, steps back, puts up a three. Won't go. Rebound tip taken by Spates. Final seconds. It's over. It's over. Cleveland is a city of champions once again. The Cavaliers are NBA champions.
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0: Town Show live on a Get Out of Town Thursday edition of the program. I am merely Bo. It's a great Z.
1: Hello. I've been sprinting, racing through the streets of Cleveland. I just came from Huntington Bank Field.
0: It's great. Hello.
1: It's true. A little winded.
0: There was an exhale. Hello.
1: A little winded. I was down there for UH puts on every year. This is the third annual. I think it's called Sports Town, Sportsland. Cleveland, Sportsland, Sportsland. Okay. And I host the Haslam, UH Haslam Institute, and they're looking at its new technology. So it's kind of like a mini Shark Tank.
0: Oh, that's cool.
1: For things that it would be in kind of the sports world. And so we did it. I did it last year. And the guy who ended up winning it, his company is doing very well from Italy. Luca Baratta.
0: That's a great name.
1: Is his name. Yeah. And they do like insoles and inserts, and they're doing very, very well. And then there's another company that did, lace technology called, I think it was called Brace, B-R-C-E. There's a couple of kids like at Michigan State.
0: Okay.
1: And they have these specialized laces or whatever. And they went on Shark Tank and got funded.
0: Oh, that's cool.
1: So yeah, they're doing well. And then the ones this year, they were awesome. I don't know if I can, I mean, people are there, so I'm sure people will talk about it. But like one of the companies, basically the idea behind it is that they have a wearable technology that will, for example, if you're wearing these leggings, and as a kid who was a high school basketball player, wanted to go D1, and his dream was to be the next Jeremy Lin, to be the next Linsanity, and tore his ACL, catastrophically derailed his whole career. And so since then, he's worked to basically make like leggings that you wear. And in the leggings are these like a bunch of mini, like airbags almost. And in essence, that if you're, and these sensors, so it can sense if your body is headed to the point where like you're going to tear your ACL, and then these airbags deploy and like get your knees back in the right position.
0: Holy smokes.
1: So if like this could work, I mean, I feel like this could be a game changer. And eventually it'd be for every joint, you know, your shoulders and your elbows.
0: Yeah, that's unbelievable.
1: Yeah, so there's a bunch of really, really cool stuff there. It's a very fun thing to be a part of.
0: That's cool.
1: Yeah, my boy Pekarski was there, Jake the Snake, Dr. Voos. Yeah, it was a good crew. And you know, I got to see backstage who was there. Nick Chubb. Nicholas Jamal Chubb.
0: Nick Chubb.
1: Nick Chubb was there. He looks fantastic. Exchanged pleasantries.
0: Oh, my God.
1: Nice hug with him. He looks great. Seems to be in very good spirits.
0: What's he doing?
1: He's working out because that's like his lifestyle, but yeah. I think that's what it is. I think that we'll see if
0: he's back here in town.
1: I don't know if he came in for this to talk about, you know, everything that UH did for him and his recovery.
2: He's doing a panel with Aaron Goldhammer.
1: He's doing a panel with Hammer.
0: Oh,
1: yeah,
0: okay.
1: Cause I was on RBS this morning. They were talking about it. And, yeah, Batonio was there. Great Bernard was there. Great to see him always.
0: Yeah.
1: It was very cool. It was a very cool, event. And then, yeah, so then I hustled out of there, almost got derailed. There's a lot of construction going on downtown. And then I was able to weave and bob and weave and stick and move.
0: You came. It was perfect.
1: Perfect timing.
0: Zipped right in.
1: Yeah, zipped right in. Well, I was up there, you know, these people had 5 minutes to make their presentation, 5 minutes for Q&A from the panel of experts, which included tons of luminaries, like great, great luminaries.
0: Big L's. Yeah.
1: Yeah. CEO of UH, amongst others, head of private investment for a colleague, like a lot of people that are big in the kind of private equity space were there. And then last year's winner was on the panel as well. And it was just cool. The questions they asked, I thought were really, really good. It was, again, a very, very fun thing and happy to be a part of it as well. And UH, they do a great job. And obviously the partnership between the Haslams and UH make it a wonderful synergy.
0: That's cool, man.
1: Yeah. They got something too. This one of the other ones was you put these like sensors on and it tells you what's actually causing the pain. So let's say, for example, like me right now, I would love to put these things on and find out that that's actually going on with my body. But like I have a lower left back pain.
0: Yeah.
1: But that could be caused by something in a totally different place of body.
0: Sure.
1: But now I'm overcompensating and that's why it's happening. So they know which muscles are actually firing, which are not. They're with a bunch of sports teams and some soccer player had pain in his knee, but it turned out it was something in his glute. And once they fixed the glute, then his knee pain went away. And I'm like, well, I'd like, yeah, let's know.
0: Throw it on, man.
1: Yeah. Cause they said, this is a stunning statistic. I don't know if it's real or not, but it was one they dropped that, you know, you go to a PT and I go to the best in the world, Brent Pekarski at Druzinski, University Hospital Druzinski. I did a a testimonial for him. By the way, I saw a lot of our friends who we haven't seen at the most recent UH remotes. Oh, yes, I did. Oh, baby.
2: Oh, that'll get Debbie to lift his eyes up.
1: Oh, baby. So that's always fun. But there's another one they said. The stat was they gave that, like, let's say you go and you're doing an exercise that you think is supposed to improve your hamstring flexibility, activate your hamstring or whatever.
2: Yeah.
1: They said 60% of the time people may be doing it, it looks right, they're doing what they're told to do, but for their body, for some reason, their body is actually firing other muscles and not the hamstring.
2: Yeah.
1: And so this, like, lets them know you're not actually addressing the problem because these other muscles are stepping in and taking over, and everybody's, you know, got different bodies, different physiques and whatnot. So it's cool. It gives me hope that, you know, maybe I'll be pain-free soon.
3: I feel like you will be. I think you're going to be all right.
1: Not the building. No, cry me a river. I'm fine. It's just annoying.
3: Yeah, but I think you're going to be pain-free. I think you're going to come out of it. It's crazy. Like, the things that all of a sudden happen. This happened to me a few months ago where in the middle of the night, I woke up with what I would describe as an earthquake in my left, quad.
1: Like a spasm?
3: Like the most intense Charlie horse ever.
1: Ooh.
3: Like, and it was the whole quad.
1: Yeah.
3: And like, what are you going to do?
1: Nothing.
3: Right.
1: Ride it out.
3: So limped to the refrigerator, like chug pickle water, juice and Gatorade and all this type of stuff.
1: Yeah.
3: It lasted about 10 minutes and then it hasn't been back since. So I don't know. But like, those weird things happen with these type of things. So I'm glad to see that was done. But
1: I don't know.
3: Shark Tank, by the way, is if you were to ask my children what their favorite show is, they would say that. If there is nothing to watch on television, they will put on Shark Tank. Because it basically is on CNBC on a loop.
1: Yeah.
3: All day, every day. And they will watch it for hours.
1: It's cool. You learn about some pretty cool stuff.
3: And then the other thing is they have no concept of the fact that some of this stuff was filmed 10 years ago. So a lot of this stuff has either come to fruition or not.
1: By the way, you mentioned Gatorade. This popped in my head. So I've been playing, you know, I've been doing a little bit of the outing circuit of late.
3: Yeah, you really have.
1: Yeah, which is, I probably played more scrambles this year than maybe in my whole life, feels like. And I got another one tomorrow, which will be
3: fun for corner. Who is the perfect, before you get to this, what is your perfect scramble partner? Because you're very good. So what do you want?
1: What do I want? Partner?
3: Yeah.
1: Somebody that is good from inside of 100 yards and can putt.
3: Okay.
1: If I had somebody with me that can hit good tight wedges and make putts, we're going to go low.
3: We're going to win. Yeah, we're going to
1: go low.
3: Okay.
1: I really don't need anything. Like, it's awesome. It'd be also nice if there's one other person in the drive that can hit the group that can hit bombs, even if they're not super, but they can do it like, you know, half the time they can hit it in play.
3: Yeah.
1: That's great too.
3: That's great. But really, 100 and in and make putts.
1: Yeah. And then we'll be just fine.
3: Cornerstone of Hope, you were saying?
1: Yeah, that tomorrow. That's the outing out there. I'm excited about that. But I was saying I was on this outing circuit and I've seen people drinking this new drink that I've never even heard of before. I don't know. Have you heard of the water hazard? It's all the rage right now. Gibby, have you?
4: Yes, sir.
1: Have you heard of the golf drink water hazard? A water hazard? Okay.
4: Yes. So,
3: I have never seen this.
4: I follow, there are cart people that actually all they do is put out like a drink a day on the golf course. And I'm like, oh, that looks kind of fun. It's got a blue Gatorade, I believe.
1: Yeah, it's blue Gatorade, vodka, lemonade, and lemon lime soda.
3: I reviewed it at Mirfield. I didn't know it was called a water
1: hazard. Well, there you, of course you did.
3: But I reviewed
1: it. By the way, what a fine shirt you were wearing at Mirfield. That's a little bit of a flex to walk up to Mirfield in that.
3: The ones who know?
1: No.
3: Yeah.
1: Well, I would be, and that's an area where I imagine there are some that would know.
3: Environment.
1: Yeah, right.
3: It's target rich.
1: What was your review?
3: So my review, because when it comes to cocktails, as if the loyal listeners know, and you guys certainly would know, I don't do artificial colors or sweeteners.
1: So that's the
3: in
1: problem.
3: Cocktails. So as soon as I see blue, I'm not having it.
1: No.
3: And so I had really no expectation for it whatsoever. It's vodka, blue Gatorade, lemonade, and then a splash of lemon lime soda.
1: They go a little carbonation.
3: Just kind of the way that works. And then right before they handed it to me to taste test it, because I was like poo-pooing it. I'm like, there's no way I'm going to like this. It's going to be sugary. It's going to be, there's no chance. And they handed it to me and they said because I think, of course, with Jack, he doesn't have something with Gatorade, so it's Powerade, but whatever.
1: Blue Powerade. So it's nice. Blue, the Mountain Berry.
3: Blue Powerade.
1: Yeah.
4: That works too.
3: Yeah. It works too. Remind me to tell you about I don't know if I've told you guys a story about the Arnold Palmers down there. Maybe I have. But
1: love a good
3: so he they handed it to me, and I was downplaying it, and then they told me it was Blue Powerade, and I'm like, oh, electrolytes.
1: Electrolytes.
3: This might work, and it's actually pretty dang refreshing.
1: Yep.
3: It's really refreshing, and you get some hydration, too, which is really smart for the golf course. That's always my beef with cocktailing on the golf course, other than being drunk in public, which I have no patience for. But that you dehydrate a little bit if you cocktail too much.
4: So I've taken the transfusion and taken the grape juice out and replaced it with grape Gatorade whenever we go somewhere.
3: Perfect.
4: I request a grape Gatorade.
3: Yeah, that's perfect.
4: And if you have a zero sugar, even better grape Gatorade.
3: Yeah,
4: now so you then get a little extra for the effort.
3: So that's ginger ale, vodka, lime, and grape juice, but with grape Gatorade.
4: Yeah.
3: Yeah, that's refreshing. That's a smart way to do it, Gibbe.
4: Yeah.
3: I like it.
4: Well, I
3: like
4: went
3: it.
4: Off of your, the vitamin water.
3: So that was the Uncle Stan that we made up for Amy's dad. So that was lemonade vitamin water.
4: Yes.
3: And I can't remember if initially it was tequila or vodka. I think it was tequila. Lemonade vitamin water and tequila we did.
1: Sounds delightful.
3: Which was a delight, yeah.
4: So we had a fun day in the cafe downstairs today. They had barbecue.
1: Why is that?
4: It was barbecue chicken. It was pulled pork. They had cornbread muffins. And quite the spread. But then they have these giant tanks of fluids. And I'm like, what is this? And this is a grape Kool-Aid lemonade.
3: Grape Kool-Aid lemonade.
4: And they had a strawberry one, and then they had regular lemonade. Okay. They had like a lemonade stand today.
3: Lemonade stand, that's
4: kind of fun.
3: Yeah.
4: You know, because it's a getaway day. PSA, we are off tomorrow due to the holiday and back with you on Monday.
3: Yeah.
4: So I get the, I love me some purple drink, as I like to call it.
1: I don't know if you want to call it that.
4: I think I can call it that.
1: But I don't think you want to call it that.
4: It's purple.
3: You it like maybe like you that. Like drinks that are purple.
1: Dr. J.
3: You like artificial grape?
1: Educate
4: 100%. Dr. J, am I wrong? Okay, I'm wrong.
1: Yes, clearly. You are quite
3: I think
1: wrong.
3: You're quite wrong.
4: He paused way too long. Yeah.
3: You like you
1: go
3: like,
1: look up Jamarcus Russell.
3: Yeah, you don't want that. You
4: no.
3: Like, you like grape flavored drinks.
4: Yes.
1: Perfect. Yeah, that's fantastic.
3: That makes
1: by the way.
3: Which by the way is not really
1: I
3: grape.
1: Agree.
4: So I get this little concoction. Here we go. We're already starting. It's 3:13.
2: Doesn't make good radio.
4: I have a.
1: I agree.
4: I take a sip of this.
3: Yeah.
4: It is beyond sweet.
3: Oh, okay. Sugared up.
4: The only way I take a sip of this, I look at Christine, who's downstairs working the cafe. I said, I appreciate this effort. I said, this is going to need a bottle of vodka. If you would like me to go run right now to the liquor store and we'll just dump it in and let's see what happens with the office this afternoon, I'm happy to attempt to do that.
3: Nice.
4: But I think this needed a little vodka.
3: Need a little vodka.
4: It might even needed some water.
3: I got to get you some High Bank vodka, Gibbe.
1: That's a
3: lovely elixir.
4: Okay.
3: Lovely elixir.
4: I'm in.
3: I can take care of you on that.
1: By the way.
3: Yeah, this is a good one. I tried, so I did review this. It was much better.
1: Bowens loved it. Mark Monaco, they came in and they were, it was early. And they were like, we're having water hazards. I said, well, I'm going to steer clear of a water hazard today. But, Gibbe, young Gabriel. At the Athletic, they had a thing where they asked, the Athletic staff prepared 32 options, which are the best and worst uniform in franchise history for all 32 teams. They have an article. I think we should go through that and do rankings of that.
4: How about we save that for next week?
1: I said next week.
3: Beautiful.
4: There we go.
3: Yeah, that's beautiful.
1: Dr. J and I are
3: simpatico.
1: That's right.
4: Clearly. Not so much today.
3: He's back there.
1: Dung Gabriel.
4: Well, Siciliano's at some Bosnia Switzerland game in at LA Stadium.
3: Oh, that's right, because it can't be SoFi. Did you see? Well, I know that you were. I said lovely Luka was the little champion, was in his Croatia jersey. That game ended up being probably the best game of the World Cup so far. England Croatia. I mean, I know it didn't go the way you wanted, but it was thrilling theater. So I don't know if you were watching it live or if you've seen it on social. You probably have by now. The tens of thousands of England fans singing Hey Jude and then serenading the England team with Wonderwall.
1: Awesome.
3: Jude Bellingham, tears are welling in his eyes. And Harry Kane's just standing there in like disbelief that this is happening. And Bellingham's with, I mean, this, he's for those who don't know, he's a midfielder at Real Madrid, one of the best. He's 22 years old.
1: Yep.
3: He was born in 2003. Wonderwall came out in 1995.
1: Yep.
3: And he's singing along with it. And I don't know how you don't love it.
1: I do love it.
3: It's just, I know it didn't go your way, but just like that level of patriotism and then the idea that like song can transfer generationally like that and have that type of meaning, it really moved me. It was really cool to see.
1: It was very cool.
3: I really thought it was cool.
1: They had a good chant. Oh, the English supporters were singing. They had a very cheap, a particularly cheeky and memorable chant directed at the Croatian fan base. Basically, you're beep,
3: mm-hmm.
1: but your birds are fit. And the first, your beep rhymes with fit, obviously. Because the Croatian ladies, good looking ladies, and they appreciated that. They appreciated the Croatian birds walking around there. But yeah, I thought it was very cool was to so see cool. what they were doing. England is clearly, after watching that, I thought Croatia put hang two to get two on them, 2-2 in the first half, solid. But you can tell this English team is just in a different class. These aren't the great Croatians. Modric has slowed down a considerable amount.
3: Sixth World Cup, man.
1: Yeah, he's slowed down a little bit. But yeah, who's in that group, young Gabriel? Can Croatia come out of that group? I think I remember that it's with the
5: expanded format. Yeah, I think
3: you can almost be third in a group, and you can get.
5: You
3: out.
5: Can yeah. be third, and then there's a knockout stage.
3: Jeez, my God, look at this setup!
1: Look at him!
3: Look at the driving jacket, a little bomber,
1: a little green pant, a little dance.
3: Oh my look, God!
1: Is that Prime? Come on! Look at him!
3: Sashaying into the weekend,
1: he's going, giving high fives. Nobody's here.
3: Look at that! He's whipping people into shape.
1: Are those Saucony's? Is that even how you say that, Brandon?
3: They are Saucony's. Yeah, they're gorgeous.
2: Show us the shoe bottoms.
1: Yeah.
3: It's beautiful.
2: Stunting.
1: That was great.
3: Where's he going now?
5: Ghana and Panama are the other two in that group, by the way.
3: Oh, yeah, you'll be fine.
1: Who? Ghana and Panama?
3: Panama. You should be fine.
1: Ghana has a guy that stands like a statue for the entire 90 minutes.
3: Like a fan? Or
2: that's
3: like,
2: right. Congo.
3: Oh, I didn't.
5: Congo.
1: Oh,
5: yeah.
1: Congo. My bad.
2: And I don't think he was able to make the trip either.
3: Oh.
1: I mean, how do you do that anyway? Let's just talk about the feat of human perseverance and resilience and dedication.
3: I always thought that same thing about the guy who does the drum, that did the drum all those years for the Indians.
1: Yeah.
3: And now Guardians. Like that.
2: John
3: just,
2: Adams?
3: Yeah. Like to just do that?
1: Just
3: 3.5 hours?
1: Yeah. I think there are some periods of drumlessness. Yeah, this guy's not moving, brother.
3: Just standing still. It's crazy.
1: That's hard to do.
3: It is. That is hard to do. You know what else is hard to do? I turned on the U.S. Open this morning. It was fog delayed this morning. If you didn't know any better, when you turned it on at 8 o'clock this morning, you would have thought you were watching the Open Championship.
1: The bootleg Open Championship.
3: You would have thought it was the Open.
1: Yeah, of course.
3: It is fog, fescue. You had guys in sweaters and quarter zips playing.
1: Fans covering.
3: I mean, it
1: looked like
3: they were in rain jackets.
1: Yeah.
3: Like it looked like the Open Championship
1: sure
3: this
1: did.
3: Morning.
1: It sure did. And the greens, I think they miscalculated it. The greens are too slow. I think they blew it. Now, by Sunday, hopefully it'll be diabolical, but today it most certainly is not. They've got plenty of their ability to hit it close. They can stick, the course is a little soft, softer than they wanted. Now, Rory's at 2 under. He was at 3, so he fell to 2.
3: So he must have bogeyed his last, huh?
1: Sam Stevens in at 2. Oberg is at 1. Brian Harman 1. Yeah, it looks like it's a wannabe Open. But that's what's cool about that part of the country is those clubs are kind of like that. There's one that's right out there that's one of the from the 1800s where they got like a whale as the logo that looked sweet. I want to go play that course so I can get some merch from it.
3: I think it's the hardest. I think if you had to find a track of land in America, a proximity to, like, let's just use Shinnecock as the jumping off point.
1: Mm.
3: I think that the hardest golf courses in America to get on in a circle,
1: they're all right there.
3: They're all right there. Those are all.
1: I saw the map. It's Shinnecock, it's Bethpage, it's Friar's Head, and then there are two more that are eluding me. The National Golf Links.
3: Southampton's there. Sabonic's there.
1: What's the one that has the whale as the logo?
3: Sabonic and National Golf Links are. National Golf Link is right next to
1: it. Right next to it.
3: And then Sabonic's right there too. They're like on the same track of land. Exactly.
1: The one I'm thinking of is Maidstone. The Maidstone Club. I mean, look at this.
3: And you're not getting on any of these.
1: Look at this logo right there.
3: It's a great logo.
1: Look at that guy.
3: That's pretty good. I don't know why more clubs don't do that.
1: Just something fun like that?
3: Yeah, just something cool and fun that's unique and, you know?
1: So I pitched, I went and, because, you know, I love this stuff.
3: Yeah.
1: I pitched a logo to a very nice club that I was at that they're currently using. They've got, like, their flags right now. It's, like, two flags like this. One's red and one's white.
3: Okay.
1: And I said, you know, put your normal logo in here, which is, like, you know, like that. Mm-hmm. But I said, turn the red one into, like, a hot pepper.
3: I like it. I like it a lot.
1: Like, have a fun second
3: logo.
1: Yeah. Or, like, because it's a flag that would be that people see on the course. And then you have to, like, look close and be like, oh, that red flag's actually.
3: Yeah.
1: A pepper. I wonder why.
3: And then the people in the know.
1: Uh-huh.
3: Then you know.
1: Uh-huh. That's right.
3: Then you know. Yeah.
1: That's right.
3: So Rory did get to tease at 2 now? What did he bogey? 17?
1: He must have, yeah.
4: Stand by checking.
1: I think that's right. Bryson's making his way out, high-fiving everybody.
3: I'm still showing him at 3.
1: I'm watching it.
3: Oh, you're watching it. So this is kind of like the Baltimore one. Well, I'm here, Gibby.
1: I'm here, brother. Yeah. How did the 17-year-old kid do? What's he at?
3: Is that the Ryder Cowan?
1: No.
4: Is that the guy that was out with Scheffler and J.J. Spahn today?
1: No, it was the guy. He's playing with Cam Smith. He's from Jacksonville. Playing with Cam Smith. He's 17.
4: Not
1: Charlie Cowan. Woods caddied for him throughout his whole qualification process.
3: Oh, yeah, I know.
1: Miles,
3: that.
1: I want to say, maybe. It's an M. He's a lefty.
3: I don't see him anywhere on the.
4: Miles Russell is at +2.
1: Okay.
3: Oh, he's not bad.
1: Okay.
4: That's not bad.
1: You know what's funny? I was watching this morning too, and I'm watching as we have it kind of on now. They're doing the shot tracer this morning. Like everybody on number one, they weren't shot tracing. So it's like you're seeing them swing, and you're like, okay, well, where's the ball?
3: Yeah, right.
1: I need shot tracer. I'm addicted to shot tracer. Gotta have it.
3: Well, once you introduce that technology, I don't think you can go back.
1: I like the one too that they use sometimes where it goes like it starts off if it's going in the fairway on a drive, it's green, and then if it thinks they could go to the rough, it turns red.
3: Yeah.
1: I think that's pretty cool.
3: Yeah, that one. I do like that one.
1: It needs to be more dialed though. It's not dialed up. I mean, look at them. I'm pretty sure, if I'm not mistaken, that's from the Grove.
3: Let me see that. Yeah, it's a delight. Everything works. Yeah, it's all right. Working. Yeah, it's all.
1: That's right. Come on, please.
3: Come on, please.
1: Please.
3: Stop. Stop. So your spirit animal had a big golf match yesterday.
1: A big golf match against who?
3: I don't know. Who knows what he's up to? They all had golf matches yesterday.
1: What do you mean when you say golf matches?
3: It was him and his buddy against two other people. Look at this. Look at this setup.
1: At the HUD? Oh, man. Look at this fat grip on his putter. Oh, man. What hole is that?
3: I'm not even sure. I'm not sure which one it is.
1: We're at the...
3: Yeah. Sure, I just was trying to... It might be the par 3 11th. It might be where he is.
4: How'd he do?
1: Yeah, more important.
3: Well, so he played a Black Panther, the cartoon character, ball. So he played a black ball. I said, it's a strong choice.
1: What?
4: Good luck finding it.
3: My wife goes, it was so hard to find it. I said, well, I bet it was.
1: Like the Marvel?
3: Yeah. It's like they put them out with the Avengers like 10 years ago or something.
1: What company makes the ball?
3: I want to say it's reputable, like maybe Callaway or something like that.
1: I'm going to look this up right now.
3: Put them out.
1: I need to see this.
3: So they had the logo on it. So he was playing that ball. As you so astutely pointed out, he apparently, I found this out last night at dinner, that he, NBC, and BMZ all got things re-gripped while I wasn't there. And I'm like, so wait a second. We re-gripped what are we doing? What are we doing here?
1: By the way, not a cheap endeavor. Full re-gripping of your set.
3: No. And I'm sure I see these from
1: Volvic. But they're kind of like, they're purple almost.
3: No, it's black.
1: Okay.
3: Yeah. That might be the brand. Volvic? That could be it. Yeah, it's black.
1: Okay.
3: Yeah. That might be the brand. Volvic? That could be it.

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1: Real match. Like, so I'm watching him come down.
2: In the league, like, in what? Like, the junior league of the club?
1: Junior PGA. It's a junior PGA league.
2: Okay.
1: That they're in. So it's like,
3: that's pretty awesome.
1: Yeah, so it's like they play scramble. Every shot counts. You got to put it in. You got to keep your own score, rake your own bunkers, carry your own bags. Like, real golf. Real golf.
3: How, like, once a week?
1: Or? Yeah, once a week. So they had that last night, and then this morning.
2: Awesome.
1: Then this morning they had, like, oh, you're going to love this with the stallion who will mount the world.
3: Except you can't talk to him.
1: Well, so that's crazy. So that today he did, like, the thing with the club where they, like, have teams within the club and they all play. But last night there was this PGA thing, and they got housed. He said they got bobbed. Two girls that were just awesome. Like, just striping it, like 200, like just really.
2: You can
1: good.
2: Be like the 14-year-old girls now are on the LPGA tour.
1: It's crazy how good these girls were, their swings were. So anyway, he was all pissed off because it didn't go well and all this stuff, and it was just so crazy to like not be able to go over to him. Like, every other thing that I've done, I got there for like the last two holes. Every other thing that that any of the boys have done athletically, I can intervene, or I've always coached, or I can, you know, whatever.
2: Yeah.
1: And like you couldn't do it. It was so strange.
2: Also very
1: to watch him do it. It's a great life lesson, though.
2: Totally. Like,
1: and the experience of,
2: like, it out.
1: You know, because when I play with them, you know, they're a lot inside of 3 feet, those gimmies, like all that type of stuff. And now all of a sudden when you have to actually make it,
2: a ball and hole's a little different.
1: It's a different animal, for sure.
3: That was when Adriana was playing for Olmsted Falls.
1: Oh, yeah.
3: Like, you can't, but you could be out there. So my wife gets off work early, takes the mother-in-law. Mother-in-law taught every grandkid how to play golf.
1: Okay.
3: So mother-in-law played golf until she was 85.
1: Oh, geez.
3: So she and I would play in Florida every year.
1: Like, oh, that's fun. Awesome.
3: So she's not going to keep quiet when Adriana screws up. And 80's struggling, I guess. So at one point I text her and I go, "Hun, how's the match going?" She goes, "Well, one hole in, the coach gave us a dirty look. I took the golf cart. We're in the we're getting beverages because the only way to keep her quiet might be to get her drunk." So I get out there like you at the end, like the last two holes.
1: Yeah.
3: They're both tanked in the golf cart, giggling. But it's the only way
1: that was it.
3: My mother-in-law wasn't going to go shot for shot and critique it.
1: That's so good. That's
3: great. I'm like, "Great, we're at a high school golf event. And you're
1: so
3: drunk."
1: Good. So good.
3: They're like, "We had a great time. She played great." I'm like, "Did you even know what she did?"
1: She did great, I'm sure.
2: She was great.
3: Yeah. Actually, she won her match.
1: Yes.
3: So, I mean, whatever worked. And I go, "Well, that's probably because you disappeared for a while, and so she could focus again."
1: It's great. So, it was fun.
3: How did he do today?
1: I think they played well today.
3: Okay. That's a good recovery.
1: Yeah, they weren't playing.
2: They might
1: not
2: even have played poorly yesterday. Sometimes people just play better.
1: I think these two girls were just legit.
2: Yeah,
1: like I watched them swing. As soon as I saw the one girl doing like warm up on before she took her second shot, and the swing was just spectacular, just perfect rhythm, just all of it. And I thought, well, you're in trouble. You're probably in a bit of trouble, Boots.
3: There was a group in front of us once last summer. Andy Roth and I were playing golf.
1: Ah.
3: And we were at Sleepy Hollow.
1: Yeah.
3: And you just know when the club hits the ball a certain way,
1: mm-hmm.
3: and you're like, "Where is that on this golf course?"
1: Yeah.
3: And it was two ladies in front of us. They were
2: just early.
3: They
2: it.
3: Were, one was 18, I think one was 22.
1: Yeah.
3: They were sisters. And dad was with them, and a boyfriend was with them. But those two were watching, basically, the two sisters were battling it out. Turns out the one was the captain of the Ohio State golf team, and the other one was the captain of the Ohio University golf team.
2: So there you go.
3: And I was like, "Oh, well."
2: At Sleepy Hollow.
3: Yeah.
2: How about
3: that's
2: it?
3: Where they trained. They were from
1: there. Nice. Good track.
3: Yeah. It's very a great track.
2: Great public track.
3: But just the way the ball comes off that club a certain way, you know.
1: You can see it. Those are your Hot Topics today, presented by University Hospitals, official healthcare partner of your Cleveland Browns. 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We are off and running on a Thursday edition of Cleveland Browns Daily. 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
7: 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We spent all week talking about the AFC North, went behind enemy lines on a great many of the teams this week. I guess before we get into this team thing, what are some of your big takeaways now that you've taken a look at where these three teams are in the division?
8: But there's a lot of talent that I think that the Bengals are really in a good spot. I think that the Ravens still have a lot of top-end talent on both sides of the ball. The question is, you know, how are they aging? Is Lamar Jackson going to be Lamar Jackson this year and run, or is he not? Is Derrick Henry going to finally hit the wall? And then from the Steelers, it's like, I really don't understand what we're doing here, but it sounds like, you know, apparently they just want to win one playoff game. So it's possible that they could do that. But they don't. It does feel to me, though, that the two teams in the division that are set up for the most, like, kind of next 5 years are us and the Bengals. And I'm not even sure the Bengals are, they're, like, we're more, I think we're in a very good position, but they have Joe Burrow.
7: Yeah.
8: But I think the Ravens could look markedly different in the next 5 years, and the Steelers absolutely will look very different.
7: Yeah. I came away with it that Cincinnati, to me, feels demonstrably ahead of everybody else.
8: Yeah.
7: I had forgotten some of their defensive additions that they had, but when you pull up that two deep of theirs and you start looking around and you look for holes, there just aren't many.
8: Yeah.
7: And then it's just for them, it'll just be if they're healthy. They were in March or April. I don't know what they are now. They were 25-1 to win the Super Bowl, Cincinnati, which is incredible value.
8: Yeah,
7: for the talent that's on that team.
8: Yeah, I agree with that.
7: So that was surprising to me, to say the least. But they kind of was heading in that direction. Then I heard Burrow talk this week, and I've never heard him that candid, that detailed, that put it on us. He compared this Bengals team to 19 LSU.
9: Yes, he did.
7: Compared him to 19 LSU. He
8: that's
7: talked about
8: lofty.
7: It surely is. It's one of the greatest comparison teams in the history of college football. So yeah, they're kind of like they're owning it. They're kind of owning the stuff that comes with it. So, and then I think about Pittsburgh, they just scream like the team for Sorsby.
8: I think they make a ton of sense for Sorsby. Yes.
7: And he could sit for a year behind Rodgers and then they could have the three young guys duke it out and, you know, see where that all shakes out. But yeah,
8: by the way, he is so, at least in our market, with Sorsby, is so controversial.
7: Why? What do you mean? I don't know.
8: I mean, it's there. The people obviously who are confident and believe that the answer is already here and Shador want no part of it. Then there are people who absolutely say you should put in a pick on him, even an early pick on him, because until we have a quarterback, we got to keep trying everything. And it is a very strong opinions in both directions, like that the Browns would be complete idiots if they don't get Sorsby, and then at the same time the Browns would be complete idiots if they don't get Sorsby.
7: Some of that's just Cleveland.
8: Yeah, feels that way.
7: But you know, just in terms of the way things are discussed. But I think that, boy, unless you have the guy, unless you know,
8: yeah,
7: unless you know and he's young. I was talking to Jake Trotter about this morning. I think there's three buckets for him. There's like the first bucket, which is like asset accumulation team.
8: Yep.
7: Philly, Baltimore, those guys. Then I think there's a second bucket of like the road, what I call them, like road to nowhere teams, like Pittsburgh, Indy, those teams that like they're not Super Bowl contenders. They have quarterbacks for now,
8: but
7: they don't really have like a real solution. And there's those teams. And then there's like the bad teams. And the one bad team I keep coming back to is the Jets, because I just think you have 3-1s. Like their two would win it.
8: Well, you don't know for sure.
7: It should, though, right? Because isn't it on record reverse?
8: No, so there's three buckets. So there's every team that had six or fewer wins is in bucket one.
7: Oh, okay.
8: Then it's every team that didn't make the playoffs is bucket two that didn't fit into bucket one.
7: Oh.
8: And then bucket three is the playoff teams. And they do a random order within that.
7: Oh, wow.
8: It's randomized. You don't know.
7: Yeah.
8: But if you're the Jets, you have 3-1s. You feel like you're probably going to be in a position to get like you'd.
7: But if you got him, play him. If he hits, then all of a sudden one of your ones is going to be worth a ton on a trade.
8: Sure.
7: If he doesn't hit, or even if he shows some promise, you can trade him and still, and you definitely would recoup the asset. If he's just okay, you'd recoup the second round pick.
8: Most likely.
7: And their team's kind of set up. They got good weapons. They got good tight ends. They got good receivers. Got Breece Hall. Like they're set up.
8: They got Geno Smithman.
7: Yeah. They're set up to be kind of successful, so
8: it's going to be fascinating. I kind of think, and I was on, as I said, with RBS this morning, and they said it should be televised, and they should be like seventh round and open any envelopes of a team that put in on the seventh round, and then go sixth round, fifth round, fourth round, third round, and then get there, and finally this is the team.
7: Yeah, I mean, that would be, it'd be,
8: I'd watch it.
7: Yeah, I would too. Yeah, there'd be something to it. All right, what is our task here, Gibbe?
9: As we mentioned, we've been going around the AFC North all week. It's time for you both to select your preseason all AFC North team.
8: Okay, baby.
9: From you both, we need one quarterback, one running back, one, quote, all-purpose, three wideouts, two tackles, two guards, four defensive linemen, three linebackers, three corners, two safeties, one punter, one kicker, one
7: full roster.
9: That's right.
8: I have a question.
9: Who missing a center, I believe.
8: Where did Mike Martz put this together? We don't get a tight end?
7: No tight ends.
8: G-man. No tight end?
7: No tight ends, no centers either.
9: You get
7: no,
9: one,
8: I got a center on mine.
7: Where do you have a center?
9: Have one tight end, right one here. Center.
7: Oh. I was looking no on center. This.
8: We don't have a tight end on here.
9: Yeah, we need a center and a tight end.
8: I need a new printout with a tight end.
7: Just make the all-purpose tight end.
8: Fine. Yeah.
7: Solved. All right.
8: That's a tight end.
7: You ready?
9: Ready. Play the QB? Music, Kev. At quarterback.
10: I am.
9: All AFC North. I can't hear it. I don't know why this board is not wired. I can't hear the return.
7: He's playing. Kev goes, I am.
8: Yeah, I am.
9: It's pretty amazing that I can hear audio when we play press conferences, but music-wise, it's not possible here.
7: All right.
9: Thank you, Kev.
7: I'll take Burrow. I want Burrow if I'm picking one of these quarterbacks. In our
8: if
7: division.
8: Lamar is going to be 2 years ago Lamar, I want Lamar Jackson.
7: All right.
8: But do we have to come to a consensus?
9: No.
7: Each our own.
9: You can do each your own, or if you want to do one together, I'm good either way. We got an hour and 19 minutes.
8: I'll go with Burrow. You guys never been an MVP. Lamar has twice. No big deal.
9: Just Burrow should have been.
8: Disrespect.
9: Burrow should have been.
8: Lamar should have been MVP three times. He had a year where he threw for 4,100 yards.
7: Though, right?
8: 41 touchdowns and ran for 900 yards. Never been done before. Never been done since.
7: Did you hear Miles say? When he was doing that thing with Will Anderson, when he was talking about the one quarterback that's his favorite is Burrow to watch.
8: To watch?
7: Yeah.
8: But he also sacks Burrow more than he sacks Lamar. Yeah.
7: That's true.
8: Lamar's probably very frustrating.
7: Probably. He mentioned him too, by the way. He mentioned Lamar too. Those were his two. Both in the division. Pure joy.
8: The record breaker was on Joe Burrow.
7: It was.
8: And it was Joe Burrow called, what is it? No glory, or what did they say in Top Gun? He called...
7: No joy.
8: Joe Burrow called no joy pretty early in that pass rush.
7: He did.
9: Yes, he did. Yeah. One running back on the All-AFC North preseason team.
8: It's got to be Derrick Henry.
7: Yeah. I think Quinshon's going to have a great year, though.
9: Yeah.
8: If he was all-purpose, I
9: think he would
8: be
9: honorable mention All-AFC North preseason.
7: Yep.
8: I mean, we could do it too deep.
7: No, we're going to be up against it.
9: Go all.
7: Got a long time here.
8: You got. Then we have until 5 o'clock. Then we have until 5 o'clock.
7: Not quite. You got a mailbag too. We got to say goodnight to Dante. We got a lot going
8: on. Dante.
9: Okay. Yeah, you do. So we're not doing all purpose. So you need a tight end.
8: Well,
7: H. Fannin.
8: You need a tight end. I do think it's Harold Fannin.
7: Harold Fannin.
9: There we go. That's one.
7: No, we need him out there.
8: Browns are on the board.
9: Three wide receivers.
7: Jamar T.
8: I mean,
7: it's probably Zay, but
8: DK Metcalf.
7: DK. What are the Denzel Boston?
8: The question is it
7: come on, Denzel Boston, Jerry Jeudy?
8: Should it really be Chase, DK, Flowers?
7: Well, you did the T thing yesterday that was pretty
8: remarkable.
7: I know, but
8: where he could only go on what he gets.
7: That's fair. You want to go that way?
8: Well, let's look at DK. Let's look at last year. Let's take a gander. We got time here.
7: I mean, if you have Jamar, you're definitely going to want.
8: You want the big compliment. So that's DK, who's 6'4". Yeah. DK is a multiple-time Pro Bowler. DK's numbers last year, only 99 targets, 850, and 6 touchdowns, but 14.4 yards a catch. He's got 3,000-yard seasons under his belt. He's probably a little more accomplished than T, even though I am a big T. Higgins guy. The question to me is for Zay. Zay's never really been a touchdown guy. He's also a two-time Pro Bowler, coming off of 1,211 and 5, 14.1. I think the answer based on let me ask you this. If DK Metcalf is in the T. Higgins role, what does that look like in your mind? If literally he played, because listen, Pittsburgh was dreadful throwing the ball last year.
7: They were, yeah.
8: It was all DK.
7: I think T's really good.
8: I do too.
7: So, I mean, I think they're both ones.
8: So then we should go with Zay to get in the slot and DK's out?
7: No, you can put DK in. You can go Chase, DK, and Zay.
8: We like T. Higgins, though. 11 touchdowns. Come on.
9: You got to show me T. Higgins.
7: I guess we could have...
8: That, 21 would, touchdowns
7: last 2 years.
8: Keep
7: a Steeler off the list, which would be helpful.
8: Yeah, fine. Fine. Zay Flowers it is. DK Metcalf had too many games this year. He had like one catch for 5 yards.
7: All right, so T. Higgins and Zay.
8: Yeah.
7: All right.
9: Two offensive tackles to the O-line we go.
8: We can just do the best tackles and move them around, right?
7: Yeah, fine. I think so. All right,
8: so I'm going to go Ronnie. I'm going to go Ronnie Stanley at left tackle.
7: Yep.
8: And I think we're going to go with Orlando Brown.
7: I think that's right.
8: At right tackle.
7: Yeah, he's a left, but he can play right.
8: Yeah,
7: for us.
8: For our purposes, yeah. Orlando.
9: Couple guards.
7: God, this is crazy.
8: This Batonio. Used to be Joel
7: this
8: Batonio.
7: Used to be our guys.
9: He's Sharpie.
8: And Wyatt Teller.
7: Yeah.
8: Yeah, this used to be an easy one for us.
7: And they're kind of all starting over there. I mean, they're young guys. It's McCormick and Anderson in Pittsburgh. Simpson and Ione at, yeah, and then our guys. Zion Johnson, Tevin Jenkins. Dalton Reisner and Dylan Fairchild in Cincinnati.
8: I don't know. Honestly.
7: Joel Batonio and Wyatt Teller.
8: Yeah, we'll put them in.
9: I mean, I like our guys. Frankly, when you talk about that, like, there's at least a little pedigree.
7: Yeah, you could do our guys.
8: If you put Elton Jenkins there, but he might be the center.
7: Yeah.
8: You honestly could put the kid, I think the guy that Baltimore drafted, I'd put him at a guard.
7: Yeah.
8: Let's put him. We'll do that. And Zion Johnson. That's fine with me. And then I'll put Elton Jenkins as a center because with Linderbaum gone, there really isn't a great center in this division.
7: Yep.
8: All right.
9: All right. That's your offense, kids. What's our breakdown team wise?
8: Since he's got 1, 2, 3. Since he's got 4. Baltimore has 1, 2, 3, 4. Pittsburgh has 0.
7: Well, if they don't have DK, they don't. Yeah, and both Cincinnati would have. Yeah, since he's got 4.
8: And we've got
7: Baltimore's got
8: Fannin, Jane. We have 3. That's 11.
7: All right. To defense.
9: To the defense we go. 4 defensive linemen.
7: Well, Jared Verse is an edge.
8: Jared Verse and TJ Watt are the edges.
7: Mm-hmm.
8: Defense.
7: Interiors.
8: Dexter Lawrence.
7: Cam.
8: And probably Cam Hayward, yeah. I think if Matt Abike were healthy, it would be Matt Abike. But yeah, we'll go Cam Hayward. Mason Graham needs to be on this list next year at this time.
7: He does, yep.
8: Linebackers Carson,
7: yep,
8: Roquan, and Patrick Queen. That's a pretty good linebacker room.
9: That's a great linebacker room. And by the way, I think honorable mention would definitely be Alex Wright going back to that defensive line.
8: Alex Wright, yes, good boy. Yeah, Highsmith.
9: Yeah.
8: Herbig.
7: Trey Hendrickson, too.
8: Boye Mafe.
9: Yeah.
8: Oh, Trey Hendrickson? Trey Hendrickson's got to.
9: I don't know. He didn't play last year.
8: No, he didn't play last year.
7: You're not going to take Watt out. You're not going to take Jared Verse out, so.
8: I'd probably take an extra. I'd only go 2 linebackers and call it like a 3rd pass rusher, and Hendrickson goes in.
7: Hendrickson
8: and I'd
7: goes
8: take
7: in.
8: Queen out. That's what I'm going to do. Hendrickson.
7: That's fine.
9: That's fine. Siciliano hates him. He's dirty.
8: Yeah. Oh my goodness.
9: That's right.
8: All right. Corners.
9: 3 corners.
8: Denzel. Probably. Marlon Humphrey and
7: Tyson?
8: Joey Porter Jr.
7: Yeah, Joey Porter.
9: He holds every other play.
7: Joey Porter Jr. or Tyson Campbell?
8: So we got to go Marlon Humphrey. What were Joey Porter Jr.'s stats last year?
9: Do they have penalties? He cheats.
8: Joey Porter Jr. And we got to look up Nate Wiggins, too, because Nate Wiggins is good. Joey Porter Jr. last year, one pick, 14 passes defensed, and a sack. So I think he probably played pretty well. Wiggins had three picks and 14 passes. It might be Wiggins. Wiggins was pretty darn good last year.
9: Yeah, number one pick out of 2024,
8: yeah.
9: Wiggins.
8: Safety, I'm going to put Jalen Ramsey as free safety, even though we've only seen it a little bit.
9: And then Kyle.
8: The kicker is either going to be Loop or Schmidt. Loop went 30 of 34, but only 1 of 4 from 50 plus.
9: The G-man says the kicker should be Boswell.
8: Should be who?
9: Boswell.
8: Shh, G-man. Schmidt, 24-27, 5 of 6 from 50 plus. Boswell, decorated veteran.
9: Let's go Boswell. Schmidt, because I liked Schmidt's appearance at the golf outing.
8: Boswell just
9: a good look.
8: 84% last year. He did go 9 of 11 from 50 plus. He was a first team all pro in 2024, but I like it, and it's our show.
9: But yeah, 2024 is 2 years ago.
8: Yeah. That's right.
9: A lot happens in
8: Schmidt
9: 2 years.
8: Schmidt was better. Let's you know go. What? Schmidt happens.
10: Yep.
9: Whew. Close one, Kev.
8: No, not really.
9: Punter.
11: I'm here. I got it.
8: Punter. We got Corey Bajorquez. We've got
9: Jim Johnson, the former
8: Ryan Reckow from the Bengals. I have no Ryan Eckley, a rookie on the Ravens.
9: I think it's Corey.
8: And Cam Johnson. I'm going to take Corey. Why not? Yeah. We're going to Unleashed. Corey Unleashed, we'll call him.
9: Mm-hmm.
8: Kick returner, punt returner. It honestly could end up being the Steelers kid. Caden Wettjen. Wasn't he a really good returner?
9: I mean, they got him slated to start at both. I can't speak to the... G-Man says yes.
8: Yeah. That's why, I mean, that's literally why he got drafted.
9: That's why he's there.
8: Yeah. From Iowa. Do you remember Iowa's returner?
9: Mm-mm. No, it's funny. Iowa seems to have great weapons, but somehow hasn't been able to score in 25 years.
10: They just are so pessimistic with their approach. Yeah.
8: All right. Wettjen's return stats. Holds the Iowa school record for most career return touchdowns, consensus All-American, NCAA's premier return specialist. He had 6 touchdowns in his career there. 17.7 yards for his career as a punt returner, 27.5 as a kick returner. First ever repeat winner of the Jet Award, awarded to college football's top return specialist.
9: Okay.
8: Yeah, we'll go with Wettjen.
9: What was the final tally on?
8: All right, so defense, we've got Browns have 1, 2, 3.
9: We have a bunch of honorable mentions.
8: On defense, the Browns have 3.
9: I was going to say Alex Wright.
8: Pittsburgh.
9: Honorable mention. Delpit, honorable mention.
10: Yeah.
8: Pittsburgh on defense has 1, 2, 3.
9: There's Ramsey.
8: 3 with Ramsey. Baltimore's got a lot.
9: Yeah.
8: I think Baltimore's got Roquan, Hendrickson, Humphrey Wiggins, Kyle Hampton. They have 5.
9: Yeah.
8: And Cincinnati has. The only one on Cincinnati's defense is Dexter Lawrence.
9: Dexter Lawrence, that's it.
8: 1. And then specialist, 2 for Cleveland and 1 for Pittsburgh. So you add it all up. Cincy's got. It's funny, we just said they have the best roster and they've got 5 guys on this.
9: But all that speaks to is 8. How they have the right roster. They've got the quarterback and they've got the weapons.
8: Baltimore's got 9 and Pittsburgh has 4.
10: So Baltimore's still
9: the issue with Baltimore, though, is you pointed this out. Like, if anything happens or if at any point Derrick Henry shows age, there is nowhere to go beyond it.
8: Right.
9: Don't have anybody behind Mark Andrews. No. Don't have anybody behind Derrick Henry.
10: And I think the Creed Humphrey loss is massive.
8: Yes.
10: Tyler Linderbaum.
9: Linderbaum.
8: Yep.
9: Yeah, Humphrey's with Kansas City.
8: That's right.
9: Yeah, I think that's it.
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14: 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Never watched soccer before? Perfect. Think a corner kick is a karate move? Sure, why not? Prefer sports where players can use their hands? Me too. Just here for the snacks? Now we're talking. 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
1: Jimmy Bang Bang furious with us right now. He's like, they're on pace to be 8-under. You guys said it was going to be the toughest setup ever. Well, I think they went too far with the greens, the softness and the speed of the greens. They went too far. They better get it humming.
0: I think they'll get it sorted. I don't think it's going to. I think
2: like under.
1: We know what weather is now. Like, there should be no surprises.
0: So what is there? What was there? He wants it like rolling off the green or whatever. He wants
1: he
0: debauchery.
1: Was that we were saying, which we did, that it was going to be so hard and that it was going to be, you know, even par could win the tournament. I still stand by that. Let's just, it's Friday. It's Thursday. It's not even Friday.
0: I tell you this, Jimmy Bang Bang. It's not like we're making this up out of clear blue sky.
1: No, a lot of people say it.
0: The last four winners were over except for Goosen.
1: Yeah.
0: And he had 11 putts 20 years ago. Like,
1: yeah.
0: It's always brutal, but it seems like they didn't anticipate maybe the rain.
1: It's that soft, they got, and it's a
0: which really,
1: slow.
0: And yeah. then the they probably made the greens too slow because they were like, I think they were worried about the Mickelson thing again.
1: Yeah.
0: I think that's what they're worried about. They probably overcompensated.
1: Scheffler, 2 over. 72.
0: Who's our leader? Our leader. He battled then because he was headed for a 4 or 5 over.
1: Stevens is our leader. The amateur Cowan is 2 under through 5. And you got McIlroy, Ludvig Åberg. Is that Wyndham Clark?
2: It is.
1: Wyndham Clark, Brian Harman, Grazerman, James Stout, who is another amateur, and then Ray, who won.
0: He won the PGA.
1: Won the PGA.
0: Yeah. Aaron Rye, I think, right?
2: Some of these guys are just starting rounds. It's 4 o'clock. You're playing tomorrow morning. And
1: Jimmy
2: Bang Bang
1: says too many are under par. He doesn't like it.
0: Well, maybe leaving itself out. Tim Mayo, still knows guys before. He does this thing. A legendary Ohio State beat writer, used to be at the Dispatch, now does some stuff at the Fan down in Columbus and does some podcasting and stuff. So I have him on every Friday all year round. We talk Buckeyes, whatever. But every year he does this as his he's done this since he's retired. He goes to the U.S. Open as a volunteer. So, and then every Thursday or Friday, he joins me on the show and he sets the scene for wherever he is. So he's been to the country club. He's been to LACC. He's been to Pinehurst. And this year he's at Shinnecock. And we were talking about the fog delay this morning. And I'm like, I don't understand why everybody's in quarter zips and hoodies and all this stuff.
1: Yeah.
0: He goes, because the wind, like it may show that it's 70 degrees, but it feels 60 because the wind is whipping off of the bay and it feels like it's like 60. And then he said the other thing is that the sun rise is an hour earlier there than it is like for
1: rises
0: him
1: in the east.
0: Yeah, in Columbus, and it sets an hour earlier as well. So now all of a sudden, like you're the sun's up by 5 a.m.
1: Yep.
0: But it's also dark at 7:30.
1: Yep.
0: So like tomorrow, they're going to have to stack.
1: They have to get out there early.
0: Yeah.
2: You're going to have a lot going out now. Like, yeah. they flip it. So you're going to have to turn around, finish around, and go right back out.
1: Miles Russell finished, by the way, at 2 over, which is tied with Scottie Scheffler. This is a 17-year-old.
0: Yeah.
1: Tied with Scottie Scheffler, and he's beating, isn't J.J. Spahn the reigning U.S. Open champion?
0: Correct.
1: He's 5 over.
0: And I had forgot the story with Bud Colley, who won last week at the Canadian. Yeah, he's the guy who got in that terrible car accident with that former Blue Jackets player, James Wisniewski, down in Columbus at the Memorial Tournament. And he was kind of the prodigy. Like he was the number one golfer in that class. Oh, I had Justin Thomas at Alabama.
1: Happened at the Memorial. I didn't realize that
0: happened at the Memorial tournament. Yeah. Yep.
1: And he collided with a member of the Blue Jackets or he was riding
0: with Wisniewski was driving. I think, I don't know who was driving, but Wisniewski was in the car too. Yeah,
1: man.
2: Yeah. Man. And like that's CBS had one of their died 2 weeks ago in a car crash at the Memorial.
0: At the Memorial. Yeah. Not great.
1: On, like, the grounds?
2: No. It was, like, day before the tournament started.
0: Just in that random accident.
2: There was a bad car accident.
0: And yeah.
2: Outside, like, outside of the grounds.
0: Yeah. Crazy. So that's where you go. All right, what do we have here, Gibby?
2: A little CBS Sports fun on a getaway Thursday. Even the first sentence, while usually a slow period in the NFL calendar, the month of June got off to a rather hectic start with the Browns deciding to deal Myles Garrett to the Rams in exchange for former Defensive Rookie of the Year Jared Verse and draft picks. Mm-hmm. Here's a look at where the Garrett Verse trade ranks among the biggest of all time.
0: All right.
2: Number one in terms of the biggest trades in NFL history.
1: I haven't looked at this. If one and two aren't Herschel Walker and Ricky Williams in some order, I think that we have a
0: problem.
1: You're
0: half right.
2: Yep, you're 50%.
0: Hirsch is one.
1: Okay.
0: Yep.
2: Known as the Great Train Robbery in 1989.
1: Well, that's, yes.
0: The cool thing in that doc was how the Cowboys were eviscerated for dealing Herschel Walker at the time of the deal.
1: Eviscerated?
0: Crushed. Look at the Jerry doc.
1: Yeah.
0: Unbelievable.
1: And then they got Emmitt Smith. They got a ton of the people that...
2: They got Russell Maryland.
0: Darren Woodson. Yeah.
2: Kevin Smith. Darren Woodson.
0: And Emmitt.
2: Yeah.
0: Yeah, because Emmitt was in that draft, so that was, yeah.
1: Man.
0: Yeah, that's a big one. That's a big one.
2: Not too shabby.
0: No.
2: Number two on the list is not.
0: So, I just, one clarification. So, this isn't like worst trades, this is biggest.
2: Biggest.
0: So, it's not necessarily like the biggest, most lopsided trades, it's the biggest trades. So that's why I think this
2: of all time.
0: Yeah, I think that's why two
1: Ricky
0: is up there.
1: Williams got traded for an entire draft. Does it get any bigger than that?
0: It's
1: it was on
0: big.
1: The cover of Sports Illustrated. You had him and Ditka. And you had him dressed as a bride, if I recall.
0: He was dressed as a bride, and Ditka had his braids?
1: Something.
2: Yes.
0: I think Ditka had the braids
1: in.
0: That's a big
2: one.
0: Was
2: coaching
1: Gerard
2: Sherry at
1: that
2: time.
1: Jared Goff. Okay, it's a trade.
0: Yeah.
2: By the way, it's not even in the top 10.
0: I do think the Goff one's pretty big because you rarely see like two starting quarterbacks swapped. That's pretty rare. I was trying to think in my life like if there's been another example of a starting quarterback swap for another in draft picks. Both were number one overall picks. Can you think of another one? I can't. I can't think of another one where two starting quarterbacks were swapped for each other.
1: No.
0: So it is rare. So I don't have a problem with it. If you read this as the most lopsided or whatever, then it doesn't make any sense.
1: I don't read it that way.
0: But if it's just like big, I think starting quarterback for starting quarterback is pretty big.
2: I would have liked a little more description from him as to what.
1: Where is Ricky? He even has a Ricky Williams trade on here that I don't even remember.
0: Oh, I do remember it, but you're right. He does. Maybe just because no players were involved. In the Ricky
1: It's
0: deal?
1: Ricky Williams for an entire team's draft.
0: Yeah.
1: In 1 year, they said, we're good.
0: Yeah.
1: We just want to have Ricky Williams
0: on our
1: team.
0: We just want Ricky Williams.
1: It's number two.
0: Yeah.
2: Well, number three on the list is the Cowboys trade last year of Micah Parsons to Green Bay.
1: It's not even a footnote in history.
2: I don't think that.
1: Who cares?
0: That's not third.
3: That's definitely not third.
2: No.
1: This list stinks. I mean, wait till you get to number five. Are you joking?
2: Number four is the Myles Garrett trade.
0: It's a big trade.
2: For Jared Verse.
1: Yeah. Myles.
2: That's a big trade. That's
0: player
2: a
0: year
2: probably,
0: for a two-time All-Pro
1: or
0: Pro
1: Bowl.
0: Right
1: after
0: it should be big.
1: Stafford.
0: It's up there, yeah.
2: Number five, Russell Wilson.
0: Now, this one makes no sense.
1: It's not even a... It's nothing.
0: No,
2: the Broncos gave the Seahawks a pair of first-round picks, a second-round pick, a fifth-round pick, quarterback Drew Lock, tight end Noah Fant.
1: Shelby.
2: And defensive end Shelby Harris. Russell Wilson.
1: So what?
0: Yeah, that was a nothing deal. That was nothing.
1: What? How did Joe get to the Chiefs? And how did Steve Young get to the Niners?
0: Good questions on both of those. Didn't Joe give it? I mean, I feel like you would know.
2: The 49ers knew talent when they saw it.
0: I think it was.
1: I thought he had to get traded.
0: Didn't
1: back
0: Joe
1: then?
0: Have a list?
1: Yeah, he was traded to the Chiefs.
0: He was, but wasn't there a list of teams that he said he'd be traded to? And it was like them, and it was a short list of teams he said he would be traded to.
1: But how's that not on this list? Yeah. Joe Montana was traded in his prime.
2: I feel like
0: near
2: this
0: the end
2: is
0: of his prime,
2: all
0: maybe.
2: Like in the last...
1: He took them to the AFC Championship game.
0: No, look at number six.
2: Yeah, no, never
0: six
2: mind.
0: Six is 87.
2: This guy didn't do his homework. By the way, the Seahawks that they drafted... with all those draft picks, including left tackle Charles Cross, outside linebackers Boye Mafe and Derek Hall, and corner Devin Witherspoon.
0: Hmm.
2: Nice little haul.
1: Steve Young was traded to the Niners from the Bucks for a second round pick, a fourth round pick, and $1 million in cash from the 49ers ownership.
0: Hugh Culverhouse, man. The Tampa Bay Bucks, if they had quality ownership, they had Steve Young and Bo Jackson.
2: That's right.
0: Can you imagine?
1: No. The Montana trade.
0: Do you know why Bo Jackson didn't play for them? Do you know the story?
2: I didn't want to play in the big sombrero. I remember reading about it.
0: No. They flew him to Tampa on their plane during Auburn's baseball season. And they told him that this was all compliant by the NCAA. Well, when Bo got back, the NCAA said, you're suspended. This is impermissible benefits.
1: Because of them.
0: Because of them flying him. And he said, I will never play for the Tampa Bay Bucks because they wrecked his senior year baseball at Auburn. And so he ended up, the Royals team, like in the a late round, not a first round pick or anything like that. And he ended up going there. And then Al Davis, the next year in the draft, drafted him because he never reported to Tampa.
1: Niners sent Montana safety David Whitmore and a third-round pick to the Chiefs in exchange for their first-round pick, which ended up becoming Dana Stubblefield. These are way Russell Wilson?
2: That's a great
1: joking?
2: Bar trivia right there.
0: That is right there, yeah.
1: Are you kidding me?
0: Well, the one at seven's pretty good.
2: Number six is the Rams dealing Eric Dickerson to the Colts.
1: Yeah, that is a good
2: 87.
1: One. The Colts are involved in two of these.
2: By the way, the Bills were also part of this trade.
0: On the Dickerson one? Because this is the Cornelius Bennett thing.
2: Yep.
1: Like the Russell Wilson trade to the
0: Broncos. It's a nothing. No. The Falk one's interesting because what that basically did is the Colts then swap Marshall Falk for Edgerrin James is the way it worked.
1: Where is on
2: this
1: list?
2: Right up there with the Vikings trading Diggs for Jefferson.
1: Yeah. Where is on this list? And in my mind, it's a trade. Am I wrong? How does Eli get to the Giants?
0: That was a trade.
1: Where's that? The Chargers had the first pick.
2: Guy did not do his homework.
1: Him.
0: No, he didn't. There's
2: I
0: a
2: love
0: lot of
2: the
0: big
2: fact
0: ones
2: that
0: on there.
2: This guy did this on a getaway day.
0: Yeah. It's pretty half-assed.
1: That's generous.
0: Yeah. Yeah, this is.
1: It's quarter-assed.
0: There's some big ones. Big ones out there that aren't done.
2: I don't know. Is that a word?
1: I don't know. If half All right. can be, why not?
2: All right, fine. Number eight. There's your Ricky Williams deal, except it's the Dolphins dealing two first-round picks for Ricky Williams in 2002. They also swapped a future fourth-round picks.
0: Huh.
2: Williams led the NFL with 1,800 yards in his first season with Miami.
0: Yeah, that was a different one, man. Number nine's pretty good in that Marshawn goes from Buffalo to Seattle. But we've landed a bunch that are much bigger.
1: Yeah.
2: Yeah, the Seahawks acquiring Beast Mode from the Bills is number nine. The 49ers landing McCaffrey. I think that actually was a big deal, but I would call that a lopsided deal.
0: Yeah, I mean, that's a...
1: Where's...
0: They got a two... McCaffrey, all they got for McCaffrey was a two, a three, and a four.
2: Yeah, and a fifth in 2024. Still.
0: Jeez.
1: Where is... The Bears trading the number one overall pick to Carolina for DJ Moore, future one that turned, I mean.
0: Turned into Caleb Williams, yeah. Yeah, this guy didn't do his work.
2: Thank you for sucking.
1: Is this like, what's this guy's name?
2: I don't remember.
0: Body bag the kid.
1: What's this guy's name?
0: I'm sure his editor said, hey, give me a 10 list. Give me a 10 list of the biggest trades.
1: And this would like, be like if this guy's name was Bob Schmohawk. And he had to sign an article, and he wrote this.
2: Brian Diardo.
1: And that's all he wrote. That's it.
0: Oh, he's the one that did the quarterback
2: did the
0: one. Was
2: one?
0: Good.
1: That one was
0: I think
1: very
0: he did
1: good.
0: The quarterback one that was good.
2: How can you go from so good to so bad?
0: I don't know. Didn't do his homework. It's mailbag day on the program, kids. Get your questions in on the X platform. We'll also take them live in the YouTube chat. 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
1: 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Love a dog today. What's the most athletic thing you've ever done that you couldn't replicate if you tried?
2: The most athletic thing I've ever done in my life?
1: That you couldn't replicate if you tried. Maybe it's a moment. Maybe it's...
2: I mean,
0: it's got to be a swimming thing for you.
2: That's what I was going to say. That's exactly what I was thinking. I don't think, like, at my peak of swimming, I don't know if I... athletic thing I've ever done in my life.
1: That you couldn't replicate if you tried. Maybe it's a moment. Maybe it's...
2: I mean,
0: it's got to be a swimming thing for you.
2: That's what I was going to say.

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1: Like, that's not a game.
2: No, no. I don't know, probably something from high school, whether it was basketball or football. I mean, I'm damn near 50.
1: So I'd like to.
2: Don't think I can be able to throw 70 times if I had to go play in a high school game like I did when I was in high school. So I don't know.
1: I haven't had a hole-in-one in 5 years. Will I ever do that again?
2: You'll get one of those again, though. You'll get one of those
1: again. I don't know.
3: You had one in Indiana?
1: We called that a half.
2: You got one.
3: You got one
2: on video in front of your children.
1: That's right.
2: If you never have another one, you've won.
1: Yeah, it's pretty good. You're right, Gibby. Thank you for that. Yeah.
2: And you got one in Indy, so you're fine.
1: I don't know if I'll ever come up with a clutch walk-off eagle like I did to win our first Brylo.
2: That was a big moment. That was a moment.
1: Yeah, Sleepy Hollow. Number one.
2: Moment, yeah.
3: Alfonso Taylor. Bo, with you being the college football guy of the show.
1: I'm college football Nate. Excuse me, Alfonso.
3: What did you make of Steve Sarkisian's comments about Arch Manning staying at Texas after this season and how it hurt the Browns' chances at getting him if we have a top five pick?
2: We've been saying it for a long time. He's, first of all, both Peyton and Eli did it. They both stayed for 4 years. Without NIL, that family doesn't need any money. And so he could easily do it anyway. But now with the money, he's making somewhere between $6 and $10 million playing quarterback at the University of Texas. If he doesn't like the team he's drafting number one, whoever it may be, go play another year at Texas. Like, there's nothing. He's got all the power in the world in this thing. So I think it's real. I think it's 100% real. I think it's very possible if they don't like the team drafting at one. Or even if they do. You think it's okay situation?
3: I don't think it matters. Like, this whole thing about, well, if the Browns are there, that doesn't
2: I don't think it would
3: anything.
2: Have anything to do with us. I think
3: nothing.
2: I think the Haslam's relationship with the Manning family is great. And I think that he would be very well aware, and the family would be very well aware, that if he were drafted here, every bit of resources would be put into him being successful.
1: Yep.
2: He'd be very excited about playing in a dome. Very excited about the young receivers and weapons on this team. So I don't think it's anything to do with us. I think there are other situations he might not. And if you think about when they have stayed in the game or Eli forcing the trade, the issues that they always had were with ownership.
1: Yeah, and money.
2: And money. It was, and not even
1: like, Peyton played in Indianapolis.
2: Right. Yeah, but it was issues that they had with ownership. So it was with the Spanos family, with the Chargers, and not because that they weren't going to pay Eli, but they didn't want to be nickel diamond everything.
1: Yeah.
2: And so that's why that happened. So I don't think it would have anything to do with us, but I think it's very possible that he just plays 4 years at Texas.
3: Loves college.
2: Yeah.
3: Go and live your best life.
2: He's making bank, and he lives in Austin and having a great life.
3: That's right. I do want to go back a couple days ago. Richie Fox had sent us a few, and I never
2: That's
3: got
2: a great
3: to.
2: Ned.
1: Ned.
3: Shout great out, Ned. Ned.
2: Great
3: I
2: man.
3: Told you I'd come back. If you were the designer of the Browns' new stadium, what Easter egg would you stick in there?
1: If I was what?
2: So he was looking for, like, sometimes stadiums do this, like they put, if you're the designer of the new stadium, they put, like, little Easter eggs throughout the stadium for fans and stuff.
3: Like when they put you in the poster, like Fat Nathan, like, as a broadcaster.
2: It was so ridiculous.
3: That's an Easter egg.
1: No, that was an Easter ham.
3: It well, it looked like you ate one.
1: Yeah, sure did. Me or John Turturro.
3: I would do something besmirching like all of our AFC North teams somewhere.
2: I mean, we have such a great history. There's so many things that you could throw in. You know, if you did homage to some great players, or if you did like an homage to Jim Brown throughout the stadium, or the Hoff, or Bernie, or Otto, or I mean, we have so many cool guys who have played here. I think it'd be cool to have like little Easter eggs throughout the stadium for them, I suppose. We used to, I mean, an Easter egg used to be like the elf, because you just didn't see him very much.
1: Yeah,
3: that's right.
2: And now both elves. Which one do you like, Stiffy or Proud?
1: I've gone back and forth, and I'm back to Proud. I've liked Stiffy better for a while, but I'm back to Proud now.
2: I think I'm still with Stiffy.
3: Stiffy.
2: I like Stiffy the best.
3: Yep.
2: I think,
3: yeah. This is a good question from him. If you were to start a golf brand, what would you name it and what would your logo be?
2: Oh, my gosh.
1: ZWO Golf. And the logo would be the ZWO.
2: I would probably do something off of...

0: my last name and the chess piece that's associated as the logo. That.
1: Very nice.
0: Yeah. Bishop on there. Little logo bishop.
1: What character are you rooting for in the next season of House of Dragons?
0: This starts this weekend.
2: Yeah. And then,
0: doesn't it?
1: Why?
2: I think one more weekend.
1: We got plenty of things going on.
0: Maybe it's next weekend. Maybe it's like the 20th.
2: It's next weekend. And then I think Larry starts that weekend too, the 26th.
0: Did you see the preview for that?
2: I've seen one trailer for it.
0: Yeah. What do you think that's going to be?
2: I think it's going to be hilarious. I watched another season 2 episode last night. I watched the baptism. I was dying.
0: Oh, they all hold up incredibly well.
2: It's just,
0: it's all great.
2: It's unbelievable. Yeah.
0: Who am I rooting for? I actually think it's one of the failures of the show, of that show, is
2: it's done a way.
0: They both kind of suck.
2: Yeah, I'd probably root for, was it Rhaena?
0: Rhaenyra,
2: yeah. But
0: she's the dragon one.
2: Yeah, like the original did a much better job of you knowing the characters, knowing their whole stories, the Starks and all of
0: this. This is way too scatterbrained. It's not as focused. You don't care about the people who are dying really at all.
2: Right.
0: Because we really didn't get to know them. They rushed through it in that first season. So I'm not really attached to any of them, which is pretty wild because the source material is so strong that you should have, you know, made us care.
2: Yeah.
0: A little bit more for them. Remember they had like some of those offshoots? Like they had that crab guy dude that we had to deal with for several episodes.
2: Yeah. Yeah.
0: Then there was another one. There was a woman who was in a pit fighting people.
2: Just give me Duncan Egg.
0: Yeah, that's better
2: for them.
0: That's better. Yeah. Yeah.
1: One more from Richie. Could you do a summer segment of the weekend cocktail/beverage recommendations? I gave you one.
2: You know what's interesting is I've just really, really dialed back like what I consume.
0: Same. Yeah, you have a newborn. Well, not anymore. You have a 1-year-old. So like,
2: I didn't mean that. I meant the scope of which I'm willing to. I have tequila, and I like it the way that I like it. Sometimes I'll do it as a margarita with a habanero margarita. And then I like red wine. I pretty much don't drink.
0: A lot fewer options.
2: Yeah, I don't have like a lot of cocktails. Now, every now and then, I'm sure I could get talked into a ranch water, or I'll get talked into a John Daly, but I couldn't tell you the last time I had either one of those.
0: Yeah.
2: My days of diet crush and vodka are over.
0: That's done, yeah. I'm typically...
2: And then a bourbon, you know, at times.
0: Yeah.
2: Appropriate.
0: I'm typically a tequila cocktail guy in the summer, but I don't do a lot. Like I'll do a Paloma, but I'll use, instead of grapefruit juice, I will use a grapefruit soda, a sugar-free grapefruit soda. That's kind of good. I will do the ranch water with tequila. I will do pickle and tequila, which I like, pickle juice and tequila.
1: I love a good pickle juice cocktail,
0: which is a delight. I'll do that.
1: Girl loves a pickle juice shot. Jameson.
0: You don't like pickles?
2: Yeah, I do, but I like them to be like, I don't like a half sour. No time for that. That's a cucumber.
0: No, dill only.
2: Yeah, dill. That's it.
0: Yeah, that's it. Just dill. So there's a lot of good, and then the only bourbon that I will have in the summer, if I'm like, you know, socializing or whatever, which I don't do much, but if I did, it would be bourbon on rocks with a twist of lemon. Because it basically tastes like an iced tea, and it's kind of refreshing.
1: Stony Juan wants to know who makes the final cuts in the wide receiver room. Stony Juan, I will tell you, that's a segment for next week's program, actually.
2: Denny, listen to my incredible wide receiver breakdown on, what was that, Tuesday?
0: Tuesday. That was Tuesday.
2: Tuesday.
0: Tuesday. Yeah.
1: Yep. From Bobby, real quick in our last
0: couple minutes. Hey, Bobby!
1: Mount Rushmore of donuts.
0: Boston cream.
1: Oh. Strong.
0: That's my favorite. Boston cream. I think, do you go traditional glazed?
2: Chocolate glazed.
0: Oh, I like the maples. The maple. I think here they call them Long Johns.
2: I think glaze, a Boston cream, a jelly. A good jelly is
0: a jelly.
2: A delight. And then what's the one that I'm trying to think of?
1: I like my blueberry glazed ones.
0: Those are nice, too.
1: Those are nice now.
2: Get a muffin, dude.
1: Well, there's no glaze on that one.
2: What's the big...
0: Get a muffin, dude.
1: Get a
2: blueberry muffin. Relax.
1: No glaze.
3: Glaze makes the difference, Gibbs.
0: Which one are you thinking about?
2: I'm thinking it's like called a foot or a...
0: Oh, bear claw.
2: A bear claw.
0: Bear claw.
2: Yeah, bear claw.
0: Yeah, I'll go
2: apple in there.
0: I'll go maple stick. I'll go Boston cream.
2: Yeah.
0: I'll go chocolate glazed, and then I like the ones. Are they called Crullers or whatever? Are those the ones?
1: G-Man's
2: what's that?
1: Grumbling like approval.
0: Cruller, cruller, yeah. Those.
2: What is that?
3: It's kind of glazed, but like a little but drier.
0: And it's aerified, kind of. Yeah. Like there's, air, it's kind of air pockets to it.
2: It's the one that's kind of like, I don't like an old fashioned donut. Yeah. It's gross. I think
0: they look kind of like this. With like a glaze and a little air and
2: sure.
0: French cruller.
2: Yeah. I've seen that with a strawberry frosting.
0: Extra crispy exterior, soft interior.
2: Yeah.
0: Light, airy texture.
2: I mean, that sounds good.
0: Yeah, I like those.
2: I like just a nice
0: when is
2: donut
0: the last time,
2: hole.
0: Okay, this is perfect. When is the last time that you went and got donuts?
2: From a donut shop?
0: That's right.
1: A couple months ago, I brought donuts in for the boys.
2: I think the last time that I did that.
0: That's awesome.
2: I didn't partake, but I've been when I was still driving my kids to school. So multiple years. But me, last time donut, when I was a kid and I did swim practice at the Treeview Swim Club, I would walk home and I'd either get a chocolate glazed or six donut holes on my way home all the time. So the last time I really remember eating donuts is when I was a child.
0: Is this the same walk that's basically a scene from The Wire?
2: No, that was from school. That was from school. This is from the swim club. This is much better. This is much better.
0: Going over overpasses.
1: I'm ducking, diving, dodging.
0: What the hell is going on?
1: That's the athleticism you can never replicate.
2: I was on a bike. It was worse.
0: You nailed it. Walking home after school. You couldn't do that now. Yeah. You're not getting out of there.
2: No chance.
0: Coach Warhop up next. Listen to Cleveland Browns Daily. 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Please bet responsibly.
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5: Not my favorite thing to do, but we'll get through it.
6: Welcome back. The O-line took a little jog there at one point around the field. Was that for any particular reason?
5: That wasn't on me. I looked up and I saw him running, so I'm glad that they took the initiative to do that themselves, but that wasn't mandatory.
6: No. Like a false start or something like that?
5: That starts in training camp, not here.
7: I know we saw so much mixing and matching this week along the line and with the ones and twos, and Todd talked about, you know, the reasons for that, but you guys still have a long way to go into training camp until these positions are decided. Just how do you think these guys did switching in and out this week, and where do things stand for your eyes?
5: I think they did a great job. I mean, it's hard when you're putting in a new system, and we didn't move them around for the first couple of weeks until they had a pretty good foundation. And once they got the foundation, we start moving them around. I think it gets difficult when it's new. I think a year from now, we're always going to roll the guys around, though, just in general, right? Unless you're an established starter, you have to be able to play multiple positions. So we need to find guys who aren't starters who can be backups and can play multiple spots. But as I was saying, next year it'll be easy for those guys, or easier. But in terms of why we do that, we need to find our best 9 or 10 guys is what it boils down to.
8: Now that you've gotten your hands on Spencer Fano, what have you learned about him in these few weeks?
5: Haven't learned enough. Spencer's number one, he's a great kid. Unbelievable human being. Wants to be the best version of himself all the time. And that's a blessing and a curse for him, because he'll get down on himself a little bit at times on that. So that's something we're working through with him, that, listen, it's going to come. It's new. You're playing on the left side, which is new. And you're playing in the NFL, which is going to be another level up. Like the last week, he's been outstanding, really competing, really buying into what we're doing, really raising his game. So I love the kid. I think he's going to be a really good player for us.
6: And Tuesday, the first day, first day with the team, it seemed like he had a good day. I know they're not hitting. Is that fair to say?
5: Reverse? No, I think my opinion on right now, it's hard to judge any of us in the lines when we're out here with no pads on. I think they work well together. I think they did a marvelous job this spring. All of them. I'm including Verse, everybody. And he's already a good player in his own right. I mean, we had to play him last year at the Rams. He's a freaking handful, right? But to judge all that here, I really don't go about that.
6: It just leads me to the training camp battles between him and Fano. How will that benefit Fano?
5: Anytime you get a chance to go against a really good player, it advances your game. It makes you a better player. So every snap he gets against them, every snap any of our guys gets against him, it's going to be a benefit for us. And his game is such a physical game. It's unlike a lot of defensive ends in the NFL. It's such a physical game. It will really help us moving forward, dealing with other teams, Baltimore, Cincinnati, who also have bigger physical defensive ends, is really going to be helpful to us as an offensive line.
9: George, with the young kids, you know, do you like sort of where they are on the expected development? Yeah. I know the pads aren't on. You know, it's probably still kind of drinking out of a fire hose, but you like where they've sort of progressed.
5: Yeah, so what you want the young guys to be able to do when they come back from training camp is have an understanding of our offense, number one. Number two, understanding how we're going to drill them in our techniques. I think all those young guys, all four of our young guys, have a really good understanding of that. Now, that's the foundation for when we get to camp and we put the pads on for them now to raise their game, right, and to get better, and we can see the best versions of them. So they're not learning that stuff in training camp. They understand it coming back to training camp.
9: So is this part, kind of following up, then, would you kind of almost view this as this is the mental part, this is the mental part of the teaching, and then the physical, that training camp is where the physical part really starts to take hold?
5: Yeah, we always talk physical play, right? So even though we really can't be physical now just because of the nature of the offseason, everything we do is about playing physical. So it's always pad-level footwork, going forward, straining, all that's always a part of it. We just really can't do it until training camp. And I view this time as a foundational time for our guys. Right? A foundational time for them from an offensive standpoint, a foundational time for them from a technical standpoint. So that's what's really important about this. For the young guys, and even now, since we're new here, for everybody, is getting the foundation down as to what we're going to expect from them.
10: George, I've read reports, and I don't know how accurate they are, but that Zion Johnson struggled in pass protection when he was with the Chargers.
5: Okay.
10: So I'm asking you, did you see anything like that on film that you watched him in? And how would you assess, I know he doesn't have pads, but how would you assess him?
5: I did not see him struggling much in pass pro when I watched him. All right. I think Zion's a tremendous athlete. I think he's super smart, very intentional. I would be surprised if he's going to have a problem in pass pro. So I'm really excited that he's a part of our team.
8: With a guy like Parker,
5: right,
8: you know, that jump from college to the pros as a center, what are the challenges that he faces kind of making that jump, I guess?
5: I don't know. I mean, he played in a pro when he was in Washington. It was somewhat of a pro-style offense. He's at Alabama, somewhat of a pro-style offense. I think he's done a tremendous job. He has zero issues seeing and doing what we're asking him to do. I mean, seeing the defense, IDing the defense, making the calls, all that stuff, he's been tremendous. Let me just even say that. It's even beyond what he had in college. It's just how his brain is. He's got a great football brain, right? I'm not going to say it's easy for him, but it hasn't been difficult for him. And he's a guy that does his due diligence at night. He studies, he comes in prepared, he brings in questions. If he doesn't have an understanding, he's going to get it from either myself, Bobby, or Sanders, right? The three of us that work with him. But he's going to get the information.
7: What about DeJuan Jones? I mean, I know we've obviously seen him here. He struggled with injuries his first handful of years, but he comes in, he looks lighter than we've ever seen him in his time here. And how has he just handled everything? And do you imagine him being like sort of that swing tackle guy that can play on either side, given his experience?
5: I'm not putting a swing tackle on DeJuan. DeJuan's going to come in and compete, right? We're not conceding anything, and he's not conceding anything. I think he's had a really good spring, and I think training camp's going to be even better for him, right? I really enjoy coaching him. I think he can be a really good player in this league. So swing tackle, I don't know. I'm going to see if he can start for us in some capacity before I say he's a swing tackle.
7: What do you enjoy about coaching him?
5: He's genuinely himself. All right, anybody that can be themselves all the time, I appreciate. You know, he doesn't have any pretenses. You can be frank with him, and it's not an issue. He listens. He tries to do what you ask, and as a coach, that's all you want.
11: So. Last one.
9: Going back to Parker, you go from coaching Tyler in Baltimore and to Parker. You know, size, so much is made of it. You know, how much of an adjustment, you know, with the center position specifically, how important is, you know, is that to the sort of the equation?
5: Well, I mean, I've been fortunate that I've coached bigger centers, smaller centers, right? I had a guy named Mike Gudodoria when I was at the Rams, who's probably Parker size, maybe a little bit bigger, and Aaron Graham when I was in Arizona, who was in the same vein. So either you're going to get a bigger guy, a little stouter guy, that's going to be a more in-the-box player, or you're going to get a guy who's a space player who can hold his own at the point of attack. but gives you another element at the second and third level. Okay, that's what we had last year in Baltimore. That's what we have here with Parker and how he plays. So I think they all have advantages, right? If he's your starter, you make those adjustments and you take advantage of that. If he's your backup, then he's got to deal with what the starter has to do.
4: 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We are back on Monday. 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
14: Iguodala to Curry, back to Iguodala, up for the layup! James! LeBron James with the rejection!
15: Irving and Curry, one-on-one. Irving puts it up.
14: It's good! Kyrie Irving from downtown! And the Cavaliers by 3. It's over! It's over! Cleveland is a city of champions once again!
0: ESPN Cleveland celebrates the 10-year anniversary of the Cavaliers' 2016 NBA championship.
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18: I'm Christine Lisi. Bryson DeChambeau and Xander Schauffele among the 8 men tied for the lead at the U.S. Open. Rory McIlroy is one back. One of the stories of this day one, Keith Mitchell. He bounced back after a rough first 9 holes. He improved by 12 strokes on his back 9, highlighted by the tournament's first eagle on number 5. Mitchell is 2 off the lead. Despite his Knicks winning the NBA title for the first time in 53 years, they won't go into the punitive second apron to keep the team together for next season, according to owner Jim Dolan. New York's projected to be $13 million below the second apron this summer. So what are its offseason priorities? ESPN NBA front office insider Bobby Marks.
19: Retain your bench. They also have the 24th, 4th, and 31st pick in the draft. They've got a late second here. There's also the looming Karl Anthony Towns extension. 4 years, $272 million that he's extension for. He can negotiate.
18: Baseball Brewers righty Quinn Priester will undergo season-ending surgery for thoracic outlet syndrome. He's expected to be sidelined 8 to 10 months.
20: is Michelle Smallman, and coming up Friday, the vibes around the Dallas Cowboys are extremely high right now. So what do they need to achieve this year in order to prove themselves? We'll talk about it on Unsportsmanlike, 6 a.m. Eastern, right here on ESPN Radio, ESPN 2, and ESPNU.
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22: Another one of my long-suffering Knicks fans is Eazy-E Eric in New York.
23: Freddie, we did it. We did it. How you doing, brother?
22: How do you think I'm doing, brother?
23: Yeah, I'm doing good. We had a long road of disappointment and stuff, and this is just so sweet. I'm still trying to soak it in.
22: Sideline Mike in Atlanta. The Knicks championship run was what?
24: Epic beyond measure. It captured the heart of the city. It sent a message to San Antonio. You don't skip steps. And at the end of the day, I'm just like David Dennis. I became a Knicks fan game 4-2. And I told everybody, whoever wins between the Hawks and the Knicks is winning the championship. And you saw who won.
22: We're going to go to Andrew in Westchester.
25: I mean, this is everything for the city, everything for the world. Knicks fans all across the world, we're back. We're relevant.
23: We did it.
22: This is Freddie and Harry.

0: Knicks parade today. Long-standing Knicks fan, David Dennis Jr., unfortunately not there. He's got his jersey. He's showing it. Go to ESPN Plus. Yeah, you see it on the stream. He's got it. He's got his Knicks memorabilia ready to go. It is Freddie and Harry right here on ESPN Radio, ESPN App, Sirius XM Channel 80. Tune in. 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Now, David, long-standing Knicks fan. I'm Matt Fontana. I'm not so much a Knicks fan. But Freddie Coleman, the namesake of said show, is a Knicks fan. Part of the parade, Freddie, how was it there? I'm sure electric and maybe even some things you didn't want to see at a Knicks parade, but how was it today?
1: Oh, it was pretty cool from what we were able to see, because we were not even able to get close to when they had the whole parade, because so many people, over 1.5 million, made their way down to the Canyon of Heroes. I mean, Shannon Penn, our producer, who you're going to talk to in about 60 minutes, he got a lot closer than me and my wife did, but even not having a chance to see that in terms of being up close and personal, just feeling the energy of so many Knicks fans wearing their gear and being around each other and celebrating. A lot of early day drinking that was going on in New York City. I said, I don't know about a Modelo at 9:45 in the morning, but if that helps you, go right ahead. But just being around this for the first world championship for the Knicks in 53 years, I'm glad that we had a chance and I missed this for the world.
2: Freddie, I'm getting choked up. Sorry, Freddie.
1: By the way, you're not in the club. You're not a Long Suffering Knicks fan.
2: We took a vote, David.
1: You're not in the club. You have time to get in there, but not right now.
2: Give me some space while I'm crying. I'm a little emotional, Freddie. This is such a big day. I'm so sad I missed it. Just being here and just being a Knicks fan. For one, the longest week of my life of Knicks fandom, Freddie, I just need to know. Oh my God, this is so painful. What was the most memorable thing from the day? Just help me so I could feel like I was there, Freddie, because it was so hard not being there with my people, my Knicks fans. What was the most memorable thing from the day?
1: Well, like I said, you're still on the outside of the in club as far as that goes, but you keep trying to keep knocking on the door. We might let you in maybe in a year or two, so you could be more of a long-suffering Knicks fan, but I digress. But I think the best thing about today, so many different people. This may have been the most polite of New York that I've ever seen in my life. No one was cutting each other off. Nobody was saying anything cross. It was like, go Knicks, go, and Jalen Brunson's our man, and we did it. It was one of those cool things that when you can have a team do something like this and literally and figuratively unite a city. And that's what the New York Knicks were able to do, because they are the only team in the city where there's not a split fandom. There's split fandom in football. There's split fandom in baseball. There's split fandom in hockey. There's not a split fandom in New York City. And, yeah, I know the Brooklyn Nets are the other NBA team, but it doesn't resonate. They don't even resonate as my wife said, even in Brooklyn, the way the New York Knicks do. So believe me, that was the best thing, seeing so many New Yorkers just having total smiles no matter what was going on, maybe going on in their personal lives. Everybody put that aside to come together as a Knicks fandom today.
0: All right, Freddie, you said you were a little far away from the parade. For David and his fandom with the Knicks, how many blocks away is David from you guys allowing him in the club? Is he like 2 blocks away, or is he 20 blocks away?
2: Don't forget, Freddie, I have my towel. Don't forget, I have
0: towel.
2: My towel, Freddie.
0: Show me the towel, Freddie.
1: There's at least 2 boroughs in between this Knicks fan
0: different
1: and David.
0: Zip codes.
1: Believe me, right now, you know where David is? David is Staten Island. That's where he is. He is literally the outer borough when it comes to being that quote-unquote long-suffering Knicks fan. The other Knicks fans, they're in the 4 boroughs, whether it's the Boogie Down Bronx, King of Queens, Brooklyn, and definitely the city known as Manhattan. But right now, David, he's in Staten Island. Mm. He's a lot closer to New Jersey as a Knicks fan than being a New York Knicks fan.
2: Well, you know who else is from Staten Island? The Wu-Tang Clan, who you should thank for getting you guys a championship, turning things around in Game 4. Freddie, what other celebrities, were there celebrity sightings? What was there? Who was there? Who, anybody that you saw?
1: God, who wasn't there? I mean, Mariska Hargitay, Chris Rock, of course, Spike Lee being there. Wu-Tang Clan almost had a reunion without ODB being part of one of the floats. It was so cool. Ben Stiller, he was there. Jon Stewart, he was there. So many different people from so many different sectors of the entertainment world. Not being closet Knicks fans, they were just out and about Knicks fans and being a part of this wonderful ride. I think that was a very, very wonderful thing to see, that so many celebrities that were dyed in the wool fans never gave up on their basketball team throughout the lean years before Patrick Ewing got there in 1984, then the lean years in the 2000s where they had one seed where they barely won 15 to 17 games. to see that joy reflected in all of their faces. I think one of the coolest moments for me was when Jalen Brunson let Mariska Hargitay hold the Larry O'Brien Trophy, and you would have thought you put another wedding ring on her finger because she could not stop smiling, having a chance to grasp that trophy and being around her favorite player. That was one of the coolest things that happened today when we saw that part of the parade.
0: He's Freddie Coleman, of course, host of Freddie and Harry, Matt Fontana, David Dennis Jr. in for the guys today because Freddie was out there, part of the parade, seeing some of it. And Freddie, like, we were talking about this earlier. It's been 53 years. It's been a long time. But like you said, so many Knicks fans, everybody united in that. Did you feel like a collective sigh of relief a little bit to say, like, we finally got one? And I don't know if this team will go off and win more championships or not, but did you feel a little sense of relief amongst the fans today that they finally got their championship?
1: Well, that's a really good question. I don't know if I used the word relief, but I definitely felt a sense of joy and happiness because you no longer have to hear it from Celtics fans or 76ers fans or Lakers fans or anybody else saying, man, it's been a long time, 1973. Those banners are getting dusty up there being by themselves in 1970 and 1973. The common denominator, the common phrase I heard was, I waited my whole life for this, whether they were 47 years of age, if they were 50 years of age. One guy said he's been a Knicks fan since for 70 years. And he was 71 years of age. And he said, I never thought I'd see another championship in my lifetime. And you could literally feel the smile coming from his face through the TV screens where people were watching it. That was the collective emotion. Yeah, relief, no doubt about that. You don't have to hear anymore about 1973. The Knicks are overrated franchise, can't get it done. It was a sense of happiness saying, man, we all did this together because the Knicks have made it a point to say, we did this as a city and as a team. Not the team did it for the city, the team did it with the city. That sense of happiness was permeating everywhere from every fan that's a Knicks fan in New York City today.
2: All right, Fred, I want you to settle this. Another real Knicks fan like you and me, Mark Zeno, had a take about Jalen Brunson and his status as a New York sports great. I want you to hear it, and I want you to, you know, tell us where you land on it.
3: Now that we've had some separation, Stop with Jalen Brunson being equal to Derek Jeter. This is not a disrespect to Jalen Brunson in any size, way, shape, or form. But there's not a single sane, solitary person who picked Anthony Rizzo and said, guess what? Now he's in Michael Jordan's territory because the Cubs won the World Series. Nobody would have made that statement, or any Cub on that team would have ever compared them to Michael Jordan. Yeah. I get how good Jalen Brunson is. I'm not taking anything away from what he means or this title or anything else. The guy will be beloved in New York for the rest of his life, and in eternity, he will be beloved in New York. He's not Derek Jeter. Stop it.
1: Oh, he's clearly right. As much as I love Jalen Brunson, I mean, people have to remember, I know it's easy to have amnesia, but people have to remember that when Derek Jeter came up to the New York Yankees, people thought he was going to be a terrific baseball player. Nobody saw that, being an iconic Yankee, one of the great Yankees in history, maybe the greatest sports franchise, not just in the United States, but in the world. So Mark Zeno is not wrong as far as that goes. But I'll put this on the mantle of Jalen Brunson. This is the most unlikely championship in New York since the New York Mets won in 1969. This trumps anything else since then because they were called the Amazers for a reason. They had not had a winning season since they were brought into the National League in 1962. Then you have a run like that. You beat the favorite Baltimore Orioles and you take care of business in that World Series, just like the New York Knicks did in five games, having that unlikely World Series championship. This compares, this tracks with that because people thought the Knicks could be a championship team or hoping that the Knicks would be a championship team. Nobody saw this kind of run. And even Jalen Brunson first got to the Knicks, people said, wow, well, that's a lot of money for a slow, short guard. That's going to be the cornerstone and the backbone of your basketball team. And each and every year they kept getting better and better and better. But nobody saw this where you had four closeout games on the road. You have the best point differential in the history of the NBA in the playoffs at plus 283. This is the most unlikely championship in that city since the Mets did that in 1969.
0: Freddie, really appreciate your time. So great to get the insight. Get back to enjoying it. Well done. And I'm so happy that you got to be there for a little part of it today with the parade.
1: No doubt about that, man.
2: We did it, Freddie. We did it.
1: And Mr. Staten Island, hanging there, okay?
0: You might have to pick him up on the way back.
2: I know, yeah. Catch me on the way. I'll meet you there, Freddie. We did it.
1: Sounds good.
0: There he goes. The great Freddie Coleman. Man, Staten Island, that's across a river, is it not?
2: It counts.
0: You're in there.
2: Shaolin. Sure. Shaolin. That's where it is.
0: You, hey, you got more Knicks stuff at your house right now than I do.
2: There you go.
0: There you go. That's one step up. It's so great to get Freddie's insight for it. And to kind of, you know, talk about that list of the New York athletes. And I will agree, and I love Mark Zeno. I do. I agree with Zeno on this, that we need to take a step back, right? Because we're in the middle of it, and we're talking about the parade, and it's still very fresh of this Knicks team winning a championship. But I do think it's a little disrespectful of Jalen Brunson of that, of being like, well, he's not on this list. The guy just won a championship as the most important player on the Knicks. I don't think Derek Jeter was ever the most important player on the Yankees. And this comes from a bias that I think Derek Jeter is extremely and utterly overrated.
2: All right. Whoa. Stop there. Go with that. Like, you're not going to just brush over that. Derek Jeter's overrated. Floor is yours. Go.
0: Floor is mine. So, number one, again, longevity is a part of this. He played 20 years. 20 years. He's got his 3,000 hits. He was a .310 career batting average. He made a lot of those all-star games, I think, because he was the captain of the Yankees, right? Mm-hmm. And he had a couple of gold gloves and hitting and all that. I just looked at a lot of those Yankees teams and said, yeah, I looked at the starting pitching and I looked at even the lineup that was around Derek Jeter. And I think, is he a Hall of Famer? Yes. I'm not saying that he's not a Hall of Famer. For the people that were outraged that he wasn't unanimous and the one guy that didn't vote for him, like, sure, would I have voted for Derek Jeter to go? But I'm also not putting him in the same level that I think he should have been unanimous to go to the Hall of Fame. It's just that level. So that's where I think he's overrated, where it's hard. I'm not saying he was bad. I'm not saying that Derek Jeter sucked. He was very good. He got so much extra pub because he was the captain of the Yankees. That's what it goes down as. Was he a really good player? Sure. But there's just too much sauce on it for me. There's a little too much on it for me when it comes to Derek Jeter.
2: So I'm of the assumption that you are of the belief that Jalen Brunson is a bigger deal in New York than Derek Jeter.
0: I don't know if I join on that. I don't know. That's hard because if Brunson wins two, we got a conversation. I can't discredit. Derek Jeter won five. He won five World Series for the New York Yankees. Not debating that. He was a part of it. But I think to even have this conversation, Brunson's got to have two. I will give Zeno credit for that. I don't think it's Brunson then Jeter. I would say Jeter then Brunson. But to act like it's completely insane to even have the conversation, I don't think that's true either. I think if he wins another one, we're going to have a real conversation about it for sure.
2: I'm not a New Yorker, even though I've been a lifelong fan since game four. And I would wonder, if there is one table at a restaurant, Derek Jeter, Jalen Brunson show up, who's going to get the table at the restaurant? I'm not sure they're not giving it to Jalen Brunson. Part of this may be the recency, but part of this is the value of that championship. It's the Knicks, who I think New York is a more Knicks town than a Yankees town, right? Everybody's there for the Knicks. You ended the drought. I don't think he's better than Jeter. I don't think that he is going to have a better career comparatively than Jeter. But in terms of impact, I don't think it's a foregone conclusion that the average New Yorker is going to love Derek Jeter more than Jalen Brunson. I'm just not sure if that's just the... this is sort of more than the sports, right? More than the X's and O's, because a guy who played for 20 years is just going to have more stats, better stats than somebody like Jalen Brunson. But I'm talking about actual belovedness. Actual, like, when you're at MSG in 20 years and the Knicks are, say, back in the finals and they're doing the celebrity row, right? And you got whoever you got out there, right? McEnroe and all those people, right? Spike, Ben Stiller, whoever.
0: Timothy Chalamet.
2: Maybe he'll have four Oscars by then, right? When the camera pans to Jalen Brunson and the camera pans to Jeter, I'm not sure it's a foregone conclusion that Jeter is going to get the loudest ovation.
0: Well, and that's where I kind of, again, with Jeter, never won an MVP. He probably should have the one year he lost to Justin Morneau. But okay, then a couple top fives, but that was it. It's hard because with that dynasty of the Yankees, I think, number one, dynasties can be boring. You know, you can get bored with being so good. And that was Yankees fans for a while. You won so many. But you look at Jeter and you're like, there's some people that loved Mariano Rivera a little more. There's some people that loved Jorge Posada a little bit more, or Andy Pettit or whoever else on that team.
2: A-Rod.
0: Oh, A-Rod, sure. Yeah, well, probably not. Yeah, how that goes. Yeah, that's okay.
2: Everybody loved A-Rod more than Jeter.
0: But Brunson, to what you're talking about, is right. That's a soul-focused love.
2: Yeah.
0: That is a soul-focused love. No disrespect to Josh Hart or Cat or anybody else, Landry Shamet. It is a direct soul-focused love.
2: I don't know, Jeter didn't carry the Yankees to a World Series.
0: Right. Right. And then the other thing about Jeter was he lit, like, people loved that he was dating this, you know, supermodel he was out and about. And, like, Jeter was part of that New York. And I just think it, I don't want to say, like, war on time, but you know what I'm saying? Like, it was so long. He was there playing so long. It was just such a thing that you kind of take it for granted. Brunson, depending on what this Knicks team and what Jalen Brunson does for their future, I think it could change. But I do think it's Jeter 1, but I'm totally of the opinion that Brunson has a chance to close that gap.
2: I think so. I mean, I would say for the next couple years, at least, it's Brunson. Maybe as time wears on, Knicks fail to win it again, they lose out in the playoffs, maybe people sour a little bit. But for the next year or two, Jalen Brunson's getting that table at the restaurant.
0: Oh, yeah, for sure. For sure. And that's a thank you, leaving money on the table to come here so they could use it for that. I don't think that is also something I've thought a lot about during this conversation. When that contract comes back up.
2: Oh, he's not leaving anything on the table.
0: I don't think he is either. And does that change some people's opinions?
2: There's not a penny he's leaving on the table.
0: I would agree.
2: He's owed everything that he's owed.
0: Yes.
2: And they're just going to have to pay up. And the problem is James Dolan. This is James Dolan, right? Is he going to pay that? Because James Dolan does not care about sentimentality at all. And he actually kind of doesn't care about public opinion either. And I'm not sure he's going to, you know, it'll be interesting to see, because this becomes a situation where it's like, how are we going to look at James Dolan if you let Jalen Brunson slip out of your fingers?
0: And the good news is for the Knicks, there's nothing they can do. He's not eligible for an extension until next summer.
2: Yeah.
0: And then he becomes a free agent in 2028. I'm sure that they will sign it. And at this point, he can sign up to a 5-year, $417 million deal on that Supermax. Again, not now, but next offseason. So I think that's another little part of this. What are the Knicks going to do in this last little year of maybe getting that discount? You got Dolan saying, nope, we can't be in the second apron. We can't operate there. That's not where we could be. Well, all right, that's fine. But this is your last run at this of cheap on Jalen Brunson. What are you going to do to maximize those dollars? Because I'm with you. I don't think there's any way that Brunson leaves any on the table when it comes up next year. Let's get PJ in. He's, of course, from Jersey. He was there. PJ, were you at the Knicks parade today?
4: Hey, how we doing? You hear me?
0: Yeah, I got you. Were you there today?
4: Yeah, so, I mean, today was great. We got in around 3:30 from Jersey, and the lines were just, nothing was organized at all. But it was, overall, we figured it out. Kind of had to, you know, make a move to get in line. But we got in the front. It was a good time, and it was really a special moment today.
0: So how long did it take you to kind of, when you guys first got there and you all moved around to see it, did it take a couple hours then, you said?
4: I mean, they said the gates were open at 6. I would say they didn't open until 7. Mm. But the first gate we waited at, which was a checkpoint, they didn't open at all, so it caused a little ruckus. But this whole journey from beginning to end has been great. I've been fortunate enough to go to a bunch of the playoff games this year, including Game 4, and been a special season. It really has. Love it.
0: Glad you got to be there. It's PJ, New Jersey again. You can join us 1-888-SAY-ESPN if you were at the parade. What'd you see? And I can imagine that too, David. Like, that's, I loved how PJ put that. It's part of that journey. You know, it's a pain in the butt when you're sitting there and you're trying to get in and waiting in this line to get in, but it's all part of it, and you'll look back fondly on it when you remember it, you know?
2: Yeah, it's one that I know people who are terribly miserable this morning trying to get around, but I think it's worth it for all people. Hey, if you could wait 53 years, you could wait
0: what's a couple more
2: a few hours and be in pain and figure it out. You've been through worse agony as a Knicks fan.
0: I just can only imagine there's going to be quite a few call-offs from work and
2: oh, yeah. I don't even know. Well, it's tomorrow's Friday. It's tomorrow. Well, first of all, it's Juneteenth, so shout out to that.
0: Yes.
2: Hopefully people are off of work anyway. Mm-hmm. But I'm assuming that New York has been closed for the last couple, like yesterday, today and tomorrow at the very least.
0: Essential businesses only.
2: Right, is what yeah, only.
0: But, like, again, back. There'll be a lot of chiropractors busy, I'll tell you that much, out there after that parade. It's always a fun time. Coming up, we'll tell you if it's a good take or a hot take. This is after David has something from 5-Hour Energy.
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3: 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Oh, blocked by James!
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5: Christine Lisi, University of Oklahoma senior amateur Ryder Cowan at the top of the leaderboard at the U.S. Open at 3-under. Bryson DeChambeau and Xander Schauffele one back. Rory McIlroy, after his opening round 69, is 2 off the lead. Mitchell, who made up 12 shots on his back 9 today, is 3 back. Scottie Scheffler, 5 off the lead. Cowboys mandatory minicamp wrapped up today, and part of the focus, all the changes made on defense this offseason. While that Dallas D will be better this fall, it does remain a concern for ESPN NFL analyst Jason McCourty.
6: So many new players and coaches on the defensive side of the ball. You talked about Christian Parker, the new defensive coordinator. That also comes with a brand new defensive staff. They're going to be relying on a lot of different guys in different roles. How quick can they pick up this new system and hit the ground running?
5: Major League Baseball proposed widespread changes to its amateur entry system that would cut annual signing bonuses by more than $150 million, make high school players ineligible for the domestic draft, and institute an international draft. Both the domestic and international drafts would be 12 rounds.
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9: All right, you know how we do it. We got some takes. 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We kick it off with the normal host of this show. He's Freddie Coleman.
12: The Spurs should be the favorite because of what we've been able to see in the great run they had. 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To me, Oklahoma City should have the most motivation because of the San Antonio Spurs. But there are no guarantees because regular season performance does not guarantee playoff production. 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
13: Who will have the most motivation? So I think it should be all of the above. Like, to me, it should be a tie for me from San Antonio and OKC. OKC should come back and say, we are the dynasty. We should be a dynasty. The only reason we're not is because J-Dub, A.J. Mitchell were hurt, and Chet Holmgren disappeared into a ball of dust. And San Antonio, I would say we got embarrassed in the finals. We're young. Everybody thinks that this we just showed our youth. We need to be better. I think those everybody, but New York should be like, we got to go out there and repeat. Nobody's repeating. I think everybody should have the equal level of motivation going into next season.

0: my gut on the most motivated team was Boston, because they felt like they should have run the East. The East is weak. This is all ours. And yeah, you know, Jason Tatum getting hurt. But even when the Celtics came, when he came back and what they did without him, they were still like, oh no, it still runs through us. And
1: yeah,
0: you know, you go to DraftKings and you see the odds and they still loved the Celtics. And even when Tatum came back, like, oh, it's no way. Then they got, really completely shocked by the 76ers. So, like, that's part of my thing is the motivation with them. It's not dissimilar from OKC of that impending teardown is coming.
1: Yeah.
0: And if you stave that off for, like, one more year, that motivation better be there to make this year count. I'm with you 100%, David, on the Spurs. They're young. They'll be back. Don't need to worry about that. They should feel good about it. And then everybody else, like, I mean, who else feels pressure? I don't really see anybody else. I think it is Boston and OKC, clearly 1 and 2. The Knicks will win. I know they want to win another one. This is good for like 6 years for the Knicks.
1: They're going to ride this wave. Yeah. But still, you have the potential to be like, hey, some people think one is not enough to validate us. Let's go get another one.
0: So I think we both think a little hot take there from Freddie. Yeah, a little we'll see hot how take. It goes. Yeah. All right, next up, Harry Douglas. Of course, normally on Freddie and Harry. He's talking about some trade options for one, Giannis Antetokounmpo. Here's Harry Douglas.
2: The emergence of those two young players, in my opinion, Jarrett McCain and then also A.J. Mitchell, I'm very high on if I'm Sam Presti. So if you have to give up Chet or if you have to give up J-Dub, I don't think it should be an issue in doing those things to acquire a Giannis Antetokounmpo, because we also got to remember what we just witnessed now versus the San Antonio Spurs with Chet Holmgren. I don't know what it is, but Wimmy just has something over his head. If he cannot climb out of that mental hurdle and you feel like that's going to be an issue moving forward, then you part ways with him.
0: All right, I'm split. This is a good hot take because I would trade Chet. I don't know if I'd trade Jalen Williams for Giannis. So I guess I will say it's a good take because the overall premise of what Harry is talking about, he's right. If you can somehow unload Chet, I'd be really nervous if I was OKC about the money you gave him and what you saw. If you could pull the trigger on that, now what are they going to say? Well, that's not enough. We're going to need J-Dub. That's where it gets kind of iffy for me. But overall, I think it's a good take. And if you told me there was a world that OKC could trade Jalen Williams and Chet Holmgren and get Giannis, I think I'm hitting the button on that and saying, yeah.
1: I can't do it. Well, first of all, that's not how Sam Presti rolls, first of all, of doing that. And second of all, your window closes tremendously when you have Giannis. Yep. Your window becomes you got to win in the next year or two versus, as we talked about before, you could try to get this thing for the next couple years, 4 or 5 years. I mean, I would not trade Chet while he's at his lowest value humanly possible.
0: Yep.
1: This is the lowest value. That the same thing with De'Aaron Fox in San Antonio. Like, you're going to trade a guy when their value is kind of cratered and you have all these questions about him. The best course of options is try to see, you know, let's see how the guy get his reclaim himself a little bit. And also, he was so bad against Wimby. It's anomalously bad, it feels like. If he's this bad again, then yeah, let's really panic. I would say let's run this thing back. Because even as bad as Chet was, you still went to game 7 without your second best player.
0: I would say the only comeback I would have for that is Milwaukee's selections might be limited. And they might not get the best equal value of it, and they might have to be bidding on the same thing about Chet, of hoping that even though his value is down, it'll come back. That's the only thing I would say about where Chet is at right now and the value that he would have in that potential trade. We had done Sportsmanlike Michelle Smallman, and she was talking about something we learned in the NBA Finals related to Victor Wembanyama.
3: Part of the reason why we exalted Wemby and anointed him prematurely is because we could not believe the maturity and the intention that came out of this 22-year-old. He felt so much more than a 22-year-old kid. He felt like a seasoned vet with the way that he dedicated himself mentally and physically to his craft. But when you're not speaking to the media at points during this run, and when you're not shaking the hand of your opponent after they win, that shows your immaturity. And for Wemby to very publicly say he wants to be the face of the league, he wants to be the greatest to ever do this, you have to be better in those moments.
1: I would say it is a mostly good take in that he did show immaturity. The shaking hands thing, I don't care.
4: I don't care about that.
1: But there was immaturity in the, it's funny because like one man's sort of like cool aggressiveness is another man's immaturity, and the only difference is he didn't win, right? Yeah. Like when I'm watching game four and he's dominating Mitchell Robinson and he's getting elbow in the face and he's like, I'm in your head. That was cool as hell. If you win the game, right? You win, you do all that stuff and you win the game. It's cool as hell. The problem is he lost the game and lost in five. I think the immaturity is more so in the way that he fell apart in the fourth quarter, that he didn't have the stamina that was necessary. Those are the things that were more immature. I think a lot of the other stuff, if he's winning, nobody cares that he does it.
0: I think he does this at 29. People go, oh, all right, yeah, he's a veteran. Yeah, he's a Christian guy. He's 22.
1: Yeah.
0: So it's a little different to sit there and go, oh, he's a young guy doing this. He's smart aleck. You know what I'm saying? Like, oh, it's immature. Yeah. And it is hard because a guy like Wemby, even at 22, he's been on a spotlight for already 5 years. And he was that way as a teenager. And it's a reminder, even at 22, in third year in the league, when he took his team to the finals, yeah, he is only 22 and he's only been in the league for a couple of years. So I'm with you. I don't care about him not shaking hands or being upset. Good, have an edge to it. Trying to win a championship. Please have an edge to it. I just think it does get, like you said, winning and losing is a little different. I do think there's an age thing to it, too. A little bit older, a little bit in league, a little bit more. It's a little more, it's viewed differently. All right, we'll stick on sportsmanlike Chris Canty talking about a little football on the side of things with Baker Mayfield and Sam Darnold.
5: Very few players have that type of career arc where they go from being cast-offs to winning Super Bowls. Now, does Baker have that ability? Yeah, at the right price. But what the Seattle Seahawks paid for Sam Darnold ain't what Baker Mayfield is asking for from the Tampa Bay Buccaneers. So if that was the price, then okay, great. But the question is, does Sam Darnold become worth it at $50 million coming off of the season he had in Minnesota? Would Baker Mayfield be worth it at $50 million? Can he win you a championship? That is the conversation that you have to have.
0: I think that's a great take from Chris Canty. Anytime you want to start comparing numbers on contracts, David, I think there's a select in any sport. There's that elite group that can point and go, I'm Justin Jefferson. I saw what Jamar Chase got. We're going to have this conversation here, right? I'm Patrick Mahomes. I saw what Lamar got. I saw what Josh Allen got. We can have that conversation, but it's only for those elites. And just because it's a quarterback doesn't mean it's all equal. I agree with CC 100% on that.
1: Yeah, I'm with him. I'm with everybody. That's a good take. Don't let CC and Smalls know everybody, but they're
0: takes. Guys. Don't
1: tell them that. Yeah, but yeah, I'm with you. I think Darnold was right. To me, it's similar to Mikal Bridges in New York. The price is what's going to get you a championship. Mm-hmm. And they paid the price for a championship. Tampa Bay, I don't think, is paying the price for a championship when you're talking about Baker Mayfield.
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2: 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He's David Dennis Jr. I am Matt Fontan, and we're so happy to be joined by Kaylin Kyle, Canadian national team and National Women's Soccer League midfielder. She's also doing some great studio work for MLS on Apple TV. Kaylin, really appreciate your time. And I got to ask, it's been loaded thus far with the World Cup. A lot of fun. But what has been the most surprising thing so far for you in this World Cup?
3: Oh, my goodness. Do you have an hour? I feel like with this World Cup, I was saying it today. I was laying in bed. It's my day off here. I'm just prepping for the shows tomorrow. And I was rolling through Instagram videos. I'm not much of a TikToker. And I was just seeing, I feel like the country is like galvanized. It's healing in a weird way. But you look at the Norwegian fans, you look at the Japanese fans, the Korean fans, and everyone's just buying into this American culture. And then you have Americans that are buying into other cultures and showing them the hospitality of what North America and what Americans have to offer. And I just think for me, obviously I'm Canadian, but I've lived in America the last 13, 14 years. I have two American baby boys. I always tell people this that have never been to America, how amazing of a country it is and how cool the people are and how welcome they are. And I feel like it's caught everyone off guard and by surprise because of social media. Sometimes it's a little bit negative. So that for me is like one of the biggest stories, like that the World Cup, yes, it's about football and it's about on the pitch, but truly it's off the pitch and the fans just coming together and creating something truly special. And then my other big thing, it's the big players stepping up in big moments. I mean, Lionel Messi, it's insane to see what he did with Argentina, a hat trick. His first hat trick at a World Cup is 11 for Argentina. Now the oldest and youngest players to score for Argentina. Harry Kane with a brace, Mbappe with a brace, Erling Haaland playing in his first World Cup with a brace. It's just, honestly, storyline after storyline. And then, oh, yeah, the Americans go out and absolutely hammer Paraguay in a 4-1 win in dominating fashion. I was at the game. The national anthem brought me to tears. It's just, I mean, the World Cup's just the best thing in the world. There's nothing better.
4: Yeah, let's start where you ended there with Team USA, dominant victory. But there's questions about Pulisic and his availability and things like that. What are the prospects for Team USA right now?
3: Yeah, I think, you know, it's a big loss for Christian Pulisic. Now, the one thing I will say is in a World Cup, you're fit going into a World Cup. So they're not going to risk you doing a couple training sessions during the week. Obviously, we saw the reports today that he still actually hasn't been on the grass. He's been in modified training. That would be a huge loss for the U.S. team. But we saw what they did in the second 45 minutes. They were stepping up where they needed to step up. And Mauricio Pochettino has got buy-in from all of these players. It doesn't matter if you're the first to the 11th player on the pitch who starts or the players coming off the bench. We saw Gio Reyna with the absolute brilliant goal. There was a lot of, you know, questions around, like, should he make the team? Why would he make the team? And he silenced all the haters. And this is the one thing I will say about Mauricio Pochettino. I know him very well. He actually coached me at Soccer Aid two years ago, I think now. So I got to see a different side of him and how he prepares and, you know, how he treats people and how he communicates to people. And honestly, he's the best man for the job to make this U.S. team go for a deep run in the World Cup.
2: Kaylin, about 30 seconds, how are you feeling about your team Canada here in the World Cup?
3: I knew you guys were going to do that to me. You know what? Jesse Marsh, he's got big question marks. Obviously, Alphonso Davies is available to play against Qatar today. I don't know if they're going to risk him. My biggest question mark is what you do up top. He left Kyle Larin off the lineup, and then he comes on, gets the tying goal against Bosnia and Herzegovina. For me, you have to start the big man. I think Jonathan David, you know, he had a tough season with Juve. He hasn't scored a lot for the Canadian national team in the round of play. Yes, from the PK spot he has, but you got to start the big man. There's just something about Kyle Larin that adds a different dynamic to this team. And when you're going up against this Qatarian side where, you know, it's their second World Cup because they were the host nation last year, you got to throw everything in the bus at them, and you have to get the win here today in order to give yourself the best opportunity to finish top of your group. Because if they

0: finish top of their group. They stay in Vancouver. They win that game in the round of 32. They stay there for the knockout phase for the round of 16. So talk about a home World Cup. If you can stay at home in it, would be a huge opportunity for Canada.
1: Kaylin, really appreciate your time this afternoon.
0: No, thank you so much for having me, guys.
2: All right, about 10 minutes away, too, from Canada. They are playing Qatar tonight. Team USA, of course, they're going to play Australia tomorrow at 3 o'clock Eastern. It's been a lot of fun, really. Thanks to Kaylin for her time. And, David, I'm not a huge soccer fan, but I just do think it's cool that there's so many games, you know, in all these different locations. The fans are everywhere. I see why it is called the World Cup. It certainly is that.
3: I'm going to a watch party tomorrow.
2: Oh, nice.
3: You know, like I think this is the thing about World Cup soccer. It's one of those things that you don't have to, and I've said this about, I think, World Cup soccer and hockey, like Game 7, mm-hmm. are things that you don't have to know anything about.
2: Sure.
3: Of course, if you're locked in, you're on an analytical level, you know what's happening. Of course, there's a level of just, you know, interest and understanding. But you sit somebody down who's never watched it, or you take them, better yet, you take them to a game, never been, you sit them down, you say, take a look at this. They are going to be as locked in as humanly possible because the drama is just always there, no matter what. And I think that is one of the beauties of it. Like, that's why it just sort of captures people's imaginations, because you could just watch it at any time. You could just watch it and know that there's something dramatic happening.
2: And the thing is, it doesn't stop. Usually hockey is pretty nonstop, but you still have stoppages in play, puck goes out, like, soccer, you're going. I know they're doing the hydration breaks, which some people aren't a big fan of, or it's kind of breaking it up a little bit, yeah. on how things are going. But for the most part, it's a lot of fun to watch, and it certainly is, you know, very exciting, which is.
4: Yeah, the watch parties have been very fun. I went last week with a bunch of people from radio to a local bar here in Connecticut, and the entire place, I mean, I've been to this bar before, and like, not everyone's gonna be rooting for the same teams, but you right. know, everyone there at that time is rooting for Team USA. I went to Buffalo Wild Wings Sunday night, to watch the UFC 250 Freedom, and Ecuador was playing. A lot of Ecuadorians were in there. It's just so cool to see the different groups watching their teams and cheering them on. So that's why the World Cup is the biggest event in the world.
2: Well, and especially, like, so my wife's cousin, he's America. He's born outside of Pittsburgh, but he has Croatian heritage, and he went to the Croatia, I think, friendly, and I know they just lost to England yesterday, but he's watching it as intensely as it would be of, like, his hometown Pittsburgh Steelers, right? It's just because of his heritage of Croatia and wanting to see them do well. So it's really cool to see that. And again, the influx of all the people seeing America for the first time, trying different foods and beverages and all the fun stuff that
3: Buc-ee's.
2: Goes on.
3: They're going Buc-ee's. To Buc-ee's.
2: Everybody's going to get your brisket, get your American barbecue. You got it all, which is a lot of fun. Coming up, Shannon Penn. And look to stave off anybody that can bring him down today, because he's through the roof with the Knicks parade. It's Freddie and Harry right here on ESPN Radio.
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15: I'm Christine Lisi. University of Oklahoma senior amateur Ryder Cowan in sole possession of the lead at the U.S. Open at 3-under. Rory McIlroy and Bryson DeChambeau are 2 back. After a disastrous opening 9 holes, Keith Mitchell rebounded in a big way. He improved by 12 shots on his second 9 during his wild first round. The highlight, the tournament's first eagle on number 9. He's 3 off the lead. Scottie Scheffler is 5 back. During the Knicks' historic championship run to their first NBA championship in 53 years, Jalen Brunson didn't say a word publicly to his critics. Today, surrounded by millions of adoring fans celebrating that title, Brunson hit back at the doubters.
16: There's a lot of people that have a lot of negative stuff to say. There's a lot of people who have a lot of opinions. But when you prove them wrong, you really don't have to, say to them.
15: NBA Finals MVP Jalen Brunson. United States men's national team's Christian Pulisic, dealing with a calf injury, continued to train separately from the team today, one day before the Team USA takes on Australia in World Cup Group D play.
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18: What have been the top championship post-game moments? Josiah Howard.
19: I think you know where I'm going to go here.
18: I know where you're going, yeah.
19: This was also my high school quote. Anything's possible. Kevin Garnett, 2008.
20: Josiah,
19: after putting, what?
20: If you're going to say it, you better say it with
19: anything's
20: passion.
19: Possible.
20: There you go.
18: You mean like
20: there
18: this?
20: There you go.
18: Anything's possible. E-Dog, who was number 4 on your list, or was number 4 on your list?
21: Conor McGregor, after beating Eddie Alvarez for the lightweight title,
18: wow,
21: in the UFC.
22: I just want to say from the bottom of my heart, I'd like to take this chance.
0: chance to apologize to absolutely nobody.
1: HD was number five on your list.
22: Number five, I'm going to go with LeBron James. Okay. Cleveland. This is for you.

0: the Knicks got theirs. They got their moments at the parade. It's Freddie and Harry here on ESPN Radio, ESPN App, SiriusXM Channel 80. Tune in. Tell your smart speaker to play ESPN Radio. He's David Dennis Jr. I'm Matt Fontana. We're in for the boys today. Freddie was there. He's a part of it. And so was Shannon Penn, ESPN Radio producer, super Knicks fan, stave expert as well, so I'm told. Shannon, really appreciate your time. So did you get closer than I felt so bad for Freddie. He said he kind of, you know, it's not like he was on the route or per se, or like how, where he was at. He said it was hard to see. So Shannon, how close to the parade did you get today?
1: I was about, and Matt and David, thanks a lot for having me on. I was about, there were about 15 people ahead of us in the screening line before we got told we couldn't get in.
0: We were that close.
1: We were that close. And to put it in full perspective, right? So because I live in Connecticut and everybody said get there early, I left my house at 2 o'clock in the morning. I got to New York, got to Brooklyn at 4:30. I had a reserved parking spot in the garage that opened at 5. I was in line, in the screening line, by 5:15 and still didn't get in. That's how crazy it was. So the entire scene, and there's positives and negatives to this. And, of course, one of the big negatives, obviously, not getting in. But I will say I was able to position myself and my daughter where we were able to see, even though we weren't in the area and during the parade route on Broadway, we were able to see some of the floats, some of the people going by, and was able to record it from one of the side streets. So we were able to see some, not where I wanted to be, but we were able to catch a couple of the folks there. So we did get that.
2: Shannon, I hate to Monday morning quarterback this, but when you got there, did you tell them that you knew Knicks super fan David Dennis Jr. to try to help you get in?
1: The crazy part, right? Like initially, I didn't start name dropping. Hey, I work for ESPN, but after the second denial getting entry, I was like, look, here's my phone. Look, I'm on ESPN. So I literally held my phone up, showed the dude me on ESPN Radio, and he let us in.
2: Oh,
0: nice.
1: So I had to use the four letters, and if need be, like the four letters was like my two of spades. If I needed to use the big joker, I would use the David Dennis Jr. big joker, but I didn't have to do that because I got in the first restricted area. I didn't get all the way in the paint, but I got in the restricted area though.
0: That's all you can ask for at times. There you go. And if it take, listen, first championship in 53 years, you pull out all the stops. It's not like you're going to do that again next year for some. Well, maybe the Knicks will go back to back. I don't know, but hopefully it'll go a little bit better. So we talked to Freddie, Shannon. He said everybody was just happy and excited and just kind of, there weren't many issues. Everybody was just happy other than like the lines and the mass amount of people, right?
1: That was the thing. It was the lines, and I'll get on the fans in a second. But like with the lines, I just you knew it was going to be a lot of people there, right? And it's just like I want to say a lack of organization because they had the lines, the screening lines, kind of wrapping around, but they had it in a way where people could just walk up and cut the line. So we were in line for 2 hours, and folks could just cut us in line. So that was annoying. But I would say overall, though, like it was a joyous occasion. It really did. Like even though people were packed on top of each other at times, I didn't feel in danger or worried at all about being trampled or anybody beefing. Like folks knew they were going to be in tight quarters, and they were cool with it. Like you had folks up on the scaffolding and trying to make a way, whatever they can do to see, you know, some of the Knick players, celebrities, or what have you. So I was pleasantly pleased and surprised with how cool everybody was. And it was the same way. I was in New York on Saturday as well after they won Game 5, and it was very much the same vibes as well. Like everybody was just happy to be there, you know? And I heard you earlier, you asked Freddie about whether or not it was a sense of relief. It wasn't even so much though, like Freddie said. It was just everybody was happy to be there, be with each other. So many Knicks fans, so many celebrities that were out. Like everybody was in a joyous mood. It really did feel like the world's biggest homecoming. Like that's what it felt like. Like everybody was like, hey, after all of these years that we toiled and all these years of getting joked, and John Starks is my favorite player of all time, so of course all the Game 7 jokes, and it's like, yes, that still happens and we can't erase the past, but for this day, or at least this last 6 days or so, hey, you can't tell us anything right now. So I always joke, it's funny because Josiah's working there. I always joke that no team rides their one championship like the 2008 Celtics. Well, heck, if you think that was something, wait till the 2026 New York Knicks, because we're riding this thing for 50 years.
2: I get you, Shannon. We're gonna be celebrating for the next 50 years. That's what I'm talking about.
0: Bandwagon
2: Shannon.
0: With you.
2: We're gonna be right there whole time, man. This has been many days coming for your boy. So here's an important question. And what is the most New York thing you have seen today?
1: Mm. Oh my gosh, that's a great question. Well, I mean, a lot of Tim's, a lot of jean shorts, and the cool thing too, like you had folks who couldn't wait to bust out some of their old Knick jerseys. Like not a throwback, like the fact that, nah, this is the jersey I had 10, 20 years ago when dude was still playing with the Knicks. Like, let's see, some of the obscure jerseys I saw. I saw a Trevor Ariza number 21 jersey.
2: There you go.
1: I saw a Pablo Prigioni number 9 jersey.
2: Oh, okay.
1: I actually saw Herb Williams. Like, the actual Herb Williams. I was like, what's up, Herb? I actually saw Herb Williams, so... So that was pretty cool. But personally, I will say this. Like, for me, like I said, lifelong Knicks fan, originally from Brooklyn, New York. And like, because I wasn't going to deal with the Manhattan traffic. So we actually parked in Brooklyn and walked over. So it was a full circle moment for me growing up as a Knicks fan in Brooklyn. Parking in Brooklyn, like being kind of Brooklyn adjacent during this whole thing. And like I said, very much a full circle moment for me. And now that the Knicks have won, like, of course, like, I joke that we can ride this out. Now I don't know what to do with myself now. It's like, that was like I always joke that the Knicks haze their fans, you know? It's like they haze us. Now that we cross, I don't know what to do. Like, I'm a Neo. Like it's all well and good. I don't know what to do. Like, it's like the line, like Heath Ledger's Joker said, I'm like a dog chasing a car. I don't know what I'm going to do. I'm just doing it. And that's what the Knicks fan was. Now that I've caught the car, I don't know what to do with it.
0: Shannon, we got to ask. There's a report that we got earlier. I know Mike Brown just won you a championship. But there's a report that he was doing the Who Let the Dogs Out by the Baja Men. And David Dennis Jr. has condemned him for this. Did you hear any also reports? Can you confirm any reports that he was doing it? And then also, have you then lost any respect for Mike Brown for doing the Who Let the Dog Out, hoo-hoo, and dance?
1: No, he absolutely did it. And the crowd was chanting it as well. There was some other colorful language that the crowd was chanting that I can't see on ESPN Radio.
0: Fair enough.
1: Absolutely, the dogs were let out. I'm not surprised. Mike Brown did it on the stage after they won the championship on Saturday, so I wasn't surprised. So, yeah, absolutely. There were a lot of dogs that were let out this morning at the Knick Parade.
2: Shannon, we were talking about that song. When was the last time you heard that song outside of a sporting event? Because we got some people who talk about they've heard it at what they played at the weddings and all this stuff. When was the last time you just heard that song out in the wild?
1: When did that song come out? Like 2000?
2: Like 2000, yes.
1: Yeah, that's the last time I heard it. Not in a non-sporting event. It was probably 2000. Like that's the answer right there. Absolutely.
0: I
1: lie to you not. The last time in a non-sporting event that I heard Who Let the Dogs Out, I think the Q's used it in a homecoming step show. Like in 2000. Like that was the last time.
0: Can't name another Baja Men song, and maybe I don't need to because that's the only one that we got. Shannon, I'm glad you got to enjoy it. I'm glad your family got to be there, too. Really appreciate it. Safe travels getting out of there, too, all right?
1: Absolutely. Thanks a lot, guys.
0: There you go. Shannon Penn, producer, ESPN Radio, super Knicks fan in there, and you got to be a part of it. He said no points taken off of Mike Brown there for that. I that's a tough one. I just won a championship. I get it, but
2: I understand. But we can't have that song anymore.
0: We got to be done with it.
2: I'd rather him raise the roof. I'd rather him bring Raise the Roof back.
0: Pete than Pablo, let the dogs out. Take your shirts off.
2: I would do anything but that.
0: Be careful what you ask for. That's all I got to say on that. Be careful on that. We got a little Petey Pablo going with it down at the parade. It was hot. I'm sure taking your shirts off would have been fine. Not everybody, but some people were.
2: Yeah.
0: And having some fun there. All right, we got into this with the World Cup because we were talking about this a little bit earlier. Should you be able to root for another country if you weren't born and raised there? So the World Cup is going on. We've got countries from all across the world here in America and Canada, Mexico. They're all playing. So I told a quick story. I have a family member who is rooting for Team Croatia, so much so he has traveled to games. He's taken his daughter. Now, the thing is, he is of Croatian descent. Now, he's born in America, but he literally has Croatian citizenship and a passport from Croatia. Like, that's how much he rocks and represents his heritage. Now, I'm sitting here in Cleveland, Ohio, born and raised. I've got some Irish in me. I've got Italian. I'm not that
3: like into it. You know what I mean? Like I root for Team USA. That's it. I don't really care if it, I don't even think Italy or Ireland, I have no idea if they're even in it, to be honest with you. I have no idea, but I'm rooting for Team USA. So the question is, should you be able to root for another country if you were not born and raised in that country? Is that like jumping on bandwagons with teams? Like if you all become, like I'm in Cleveland and I see people in a Yankees hat. Like, oh, were you born in New York? Like, no. I'm like, oh, okay. You just jumped on it when the Yankees and Derek Jeter, more Mariano Rivera maybe, we're taking them in a World Series. You just jumped on it. I don't know. Should this be allowed with the World Cup there, Dave?
2: Well, this started with Eric. Eric's making his case, right? I think it was Eric said, right? You're making your case.
4: No, it's Jay Boog. Jay Boog.
2: Oh, Jay Boog. Okay, all right. He's making his case.
3: Well, you know.
4: Look, I'm Italian. I wish, I mean, Team. Oh, no, they're not in the World Cup.
3: They're not even in the World Cup.
4: See, you know?
5: But you know how it goes in America where you're like, oh, I'm 20% Spanish. Like, my great-great-grandma was from Spain. And then it's like, I'm going to root for Spain. It's like, you're the whole family tree basically is from the United States.
2: So you want everybody to root for the United States.
5: If three generations of your family are from the United States, yeah, I think you should be rooting for America.
3: Well, what if we're not good at soccer?
5: We're not.
3: I know, we're not. So we don't really have a chance here.
5: You should have some pride. I'm just saying. Like, you could be like a fan of some talent. Like if you're a fan of Mbappe or someone like that, Ronaldo, like, Messi, cool. But
3: you can choose almost. I would say this because I think most people's sports fandom is where you were born and raised. But I will tell you, I have friends, close good friends of mine that are born and raised Clevelanders. They're Pittsburgh Steelers fans because their dad was a Pittsburgh Steelers fan. Like, you almost get to choose your fandom from time to time. Like, if this team wasn't, I grew up without a team. The Browns were not here in the 90s. I was a Miami Dolphins fan. Now,
5: sorry about that.
3: Well, it was funny when they got announced the Browns came back. My brother became a Patriots fan. I became a Dolphins fan. My dad bought two jerseys for the Browns. He laid them in front of him and he goes, my boys, you're done. You're done. You are Browns fans now. Thanks for that, Dad. But he said, we're done. We are Browns fans. In this
2: talk
3: house.
2: About a generational curse.
3: I know. But like, that's, you can choose your fandom. So I don't think the World Cup should be any different. If you've got some heritage or something else, jump on the bandwagon.
5: I think when it comes to like countries being involved now, where it's like you're rooting for a franchise that's in your state, that's one thing. But like,
3: it's like a franchise. It's the same thing. It's just Croatia or Germany or Switzerland or whatever. You want to jump on Qatar. I don't know.
5: This should be like the Knicks in New York. Everybody's a Knicks fan in New York. Everybody that's American should root for America.
3: All right, what if I became, what about a Canadian fan? They're close. What if I said I want to jump on Team Canada? They're close.
5: No, like Ryan Matlack could do that. One of our producers here at ESPN, right? Yeah, has a ton of Canadian descent. He could do that.
3: Okay.
5: You know what I'm saying? I just don't think the average American is just like, oh, Canada's on the border. I'm going to root for him.
2: I don't know if you got, so I've been doing the 10 to 12 a bit over the summer. And we have a button that we push. I don't know if you guys have access to the button. It's a Two Americas button that we push here. And if we do have access to it, it comes up in times when, you know, the Two Americas thing is relevant.
6: America.
2: There we go. There's the button. I was stalling a little bit for the button. This is a Two Americas situation. This is 100% a Two Americas situation. Black folks be rooting for all the black countries. I'm sorry. Like, because part of it is we don't know, thanks to the institution of slavery, exactly where the heritage is. So, like, for oftentimes, we just gonna root for them. That's just how it works. And judge me if you want. It ain't my fault. It's chattel slavery's fault. And we just gonna be rooting. So, like, you can take all of this. I was part Canadian. Like, if that's how you feel, that's how you feel. I'm just telling you, within the black community, we gonna vote. Ghana's in there. Hey. We're going to see what Ghana's got going on. Cape Verde, hey, we were all Cape Verdeans for a little while when they were going against Spain earlier this week. I'm sorry. I don't make the rules. That's what it is.
3: I also think it's, again, if your team's not very good, I'm not against you jumping on a good. This only happens once every 4 years.
2: Yeah, let us celebrate some. Don't make me cheer for America. America will be part of the thing if they start winning. But otherwise,
3: we gotta earn our fandom. You gotta earn our fandom.
2: You gotta earn me. You gotta earn me. But so, as we get closer to it, if there is a diasporic country close to winning, guess where everybody's rooting for? Guess what I root for the diaspora country. Sorry.
4: So I do have a lot of German in my heritage. Should I? They're the favorites to win the whole thing. Should
3: front
4: go
3: runner,
4: for it? Should I just
3: front runner?
4: All right, I'm gonna go get the yellow, the what is it? Red and black? Is that what it is?
2: Not knowing is not a good look. that's not good. You were
3: on the team.
4: So that's good.
3: I'm out. I'm out. Eric goes in to get a jersey. And he goes, "What player would you like?" And he goes, "I don't know. Tell me."
2: I got a Team Nigeria jersey in my closet right now. I don't know what percentage I am Nigerian. I just got it. It looked cool. It was green. It was awesome. So I got it. It's there. And I'm going to wear it.
3: There you go. Did they make it, by the way? Are they in?
2: I don't think so, but I'm aware of it. Anyway.
3: That's fine.
2: I don't care who's playing. Spain and Germany playing, I'll be in that jersey.
3: Side note, have you seen how expensive some of those – they're kits, I know. The only thing I know, Emmett Golden, who hosts a lot on ESPN Radio, I've known him in a long time, he is the one that I get any of all my soccer information from. And he told me, it's not a uniform, Matt. It's a kit. And I was like, my bad.
2: It's a kit, yeah.
3: Do you see how expensive some of those things are?
2: Yeah.
3: I get it. Like, football jerseys can be expensive and all that, but soccer's on a whole different level, man.
2: Yeah. Hey, people are into it, man. They're into it. Let them rock the kit for whatever country they so
3: whatever
2: choose.
3: They want. Whatever
5: so
3: they
5: whichever want. One they live in.
2: No, whichever one they want.
3: They're going to start doing what the Spurs did. If you don't live within a 150-mile right, radius, you're not buying the jersey.
5: I just feel like it's different when you're comparing, like, national teams to franchises and professional leagues. I think it's a different thing.
2: I think you should be more tied to your franchise than your national team.
3: It's interesting, though, because, like, Team USA basketball, right? That's probably our best example of people, like, they're just so good and they just smoke everybody. And I don't like Kevin Durant. But he's on Team USA, so when he's on Team USA, and I'm like, oh, okay, like, go Kevin Durant, like, here we are. And you gotta, sometimes there's that crossover of guys that are on teams that you don't like, or, you know, you don't even care for them as a player, but they're on your national team, and you're like, all right, you know, here we go, and we'll get it done. The World Cup thing, I think, is so interesting, because it is just every couple of years, and then I, for the life of me, can't figure out, like, the Premier League. I don't know how that works. And they talk about some of the players that are on all these other teams or on the national team. They're like, oh, yeah, same thing. These guys can be on the same team for the national, but then when they go to the Premier League, they're arch enemies and they play on the opposite team. They don't like each other.
2: Yeah, I think if you told me that you were like a Cavs fan and they're like, for this year in the playoffs, I'm rooting for the Pacers, I would judge you so much more harshly than if you said, I'm American, but I'm rooting for Spain. I think you should be more tied to your franchise than you should be the national team.
3: Awesome to that.
4: So I don't know if it's two Americas. It might be two continents. And hear me out on this, because in 2018 for the World Cup, I was in England. And so my sister, who had been living there at the time, she took us for the semifinal matchup between England and Croatia to a local English pub, where I'm assuming they watched all of the, like, everybody in that town or in that area of London, watched the game at this pub. And so we went upstairs, we found a spot, and my brother and my dad went down to go and get some drinks for all of us. And the bartender would not serve him because we looked very American. Mm. And it was like, what the heck are you doing in our bar for this match? This is one of our biggest matches in a long time. We're bringing it home. Three lines on a shirt. What are these Americans doing here? And then when Croatia went up 2-1, I was like, guys, we got to get out of here right now.
3: We're out of here. I mean, that's, we talk about our fandom of, like, football or even basketball in this country. It's a whole different ballgame of soccer. Sorry, football over there. Soccer, that's how they know right away when you call it, depending on what you call it. But, you know, I do think it is cool. I think it's fun just to see sport. It's all different sports, but to see the fandom, to see the people here. And it is an easy sport to watch, too. I mean, I know there's offsides, there's, you know, yellow cards. You kind of got to know some things. But for the most part, it's a fun game to watch. And like you said earlier, David, the excitement, it can turn on at any moment. It can be fun getting down to it. And, you know, we're just, that's the other crazy thing for me. Somebody showed me the schedule of it too. And I never really let it sink in. Like, they're playing soccer for almost a month and a half straight.
2: Yeah. Yeah.
3: There's games almost every day.
2: All day, every day.
3: Yeah. Cause they expanded it out. It's going to be a lot of fun. We'll keep you updated as we kind of roll through. It's weighing in on this topic. Can you root for multiple countries in the World Cup? 1-888-SAY-ESPN. That's 1-888-729-3776. Can you have the side team? The backup team. Can you root for two? And should LeBron think about a backup team to join Steph Curry and Golden State. It's Freddie and Harry right here on ESPN Radio.
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20: 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As Jalen's YAP advocate, I'm always here for her.
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23: 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And now-

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4: Christine Lisi, two amateur golfers, Oklahoma senior Ryder Cowan and Oklahoma junior Preston Stout, among those tied for the lead at the U.S. Open. Rory McIlroy is one back, Scottie Scheffler four off the lead. One day before the U.S. takes on Australia at the World Cup, Team USA's Christian Pulisic continues to train separately as he deals with a calf injury. If he's less than 100%, the U.S. might want to consider sitting him, believes two-time MLS All-Star Aleko Eskandarian.
5: When you enter a tournament setting like this one, you know, through injuries or suspensions, there's going to be a point where you have to rely on your depth. And I think the first game showed that we have a lot of depth on this roster. The subs that came on against Paraguay had great performances. Players like Sebastian Berhalter, Ricardo Pepi, Tim Weah, they all had a positive impact when they entered the field.
4: Texas A&M added ESPN's number one outside linebacker to the nation's top-ranked 2027 recruiting class with a commitment from four-star defender Caden Henderson. Changes coming to the Home Run Derby ahead of next month's event in Philly. Elimination of the clock. Batters get 20 swings in round one, 15 swings in the final two rounds.
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7: Potential changes coming in the NBA. Could LeBron team up with an old foe for maybe one last run at a ring? It's Freddie and Harry right here on ESPN Radio. I'm Matt Fontana. He's David Dennis Jr. And for the guys today, we're, of course, ESPN app, Sirius XM Channel 80. And tell your smart speaker to play ESPN Radio. We're also on TuneIn, presented by Progressive Insurance. Before we talk a little LeBron, we threw this out when it comes to the World Cup. Are you allowed to either root for a country that you were not born in, but also have a backup country? Like, say you are born and raised in the United States, but you want to root for Team Canada, who, by the way, just took a one-goal lead on Qatar, where they're playing tonight.
8: Two goals there. Yeah.
7: I want all the goals, by the way. Yeah. I don't like 1-0 games. Give me 6-7 goals in a match. So say I want to just jump on the bandwagon in Team Canada. Should that be allowed? Chuck is in Oregon. He called 1-888-SAY-ESPN. Chuck, should you be allowed to have two teams in the World Cup?
9: I think so. You know, I grew up in the United States, of course, in Montana, so I kind of picked all my own franchise teams. But I visited Ghana when I was in high school, and I was only supposed to be there for a week. Ended up there for multiple weeks because I had got malaria, and just sat and watched soccer for the first time in my life. Absolutely fell in love with the sport. I think, you know, part of World Cup magic is finding out why people love teams. I'm probably about the palest Ghana fan you'll ever meet, but I've traveled to go see them. I went to Nashville. I just love Ghana football, and I know that's rare. I know they'll probably never win World Cup, but you support who you support, and that's part of the real magic of the World Cup, I think.
7: That's a great story, Chuck, and we appreciate the call. I don't think I've ever heard of somebody picking a team they root for because they caught malaria. That's got to be a one-off.
8: When was this? Is he still going?
7: Sorry, I let Chuck go. He said when he was in, I think he said when he was in high school.
8: He's still there. What year was this?
9: This was around 2008. Okay. About the time their U-17 team was winning AFCON, which is the African Cup of Nations, and they're really good. The country was on fire, and I've also been to Argentina, which I should have picked that team, but just the difference in the people really made me pick Ghana. You know, Ghana, I told them, oh, I'm a fan of these teams in America, and they're, you know, they knew a little bit about these teams, but they were so welcoming and so taught me so much about soccer. And that, you know, that 2 weeks I was in the hotel room with malaria, they were coming by watching soccer with me every day. Then they were just less friendly.
7: It's all about the people.
8: So here's the thing. I was in Ghana 2006 studying abroad. They were doing they made their World Cup debut. that you

0: here?
1: Fell in love with Ghana. I think it's okay. I'm with it.
2: There we go. It works
1: I'm
2: out.
1: With it. Yeah,
2: Chuck,
1: I'm
2: love
1: with
2: the
1: it.
2: Call. Appreciate it. There you go. Yeah, you didn't catch malaria, though, right?
1: I don't know. I was not in the best of health while I was there. There were some things that happened to me.
2: I can only imagine. I can only imagine.
1: There were some things that, but it was, but no, I didn't care. I don't know. Anyway, I enjoyed the World Cup there. Studied abroad, had a great time. Was not like cooped up for 2 weeks.
2: Yeah.
1: With that malaria, but it was incredible. It was one of those things I could totally understand if you were in another country when they're making a World Cup run. Falling in love with that team and rooting for them.
2: That's organic. I feel like that's organic on how you became a fan. It's not a, hey, I just jumped on this bandwagon. Like, there's some story behind it, which is a pretty interesting and cool story. All right, Eric in New York, quick. Eric, do you believe that you should be able to root for two different teams in the World Cup?
3: Well, hope you're doing well. But as I was telling the guy who was screening the calls, I think the American aspect of this is an interesting case study because many Americans are, you know, have different heritage than just being born in America and just being American. Like, for instance, I'm Ecuadorian. Mm-hmm. So I think that plays a role in, but especially because soccer has been so poo-pooed in America for, you know, as you could probably relate to when you're a young kid, you play soccer when you're a young kid, but then when you go to school, you get made fun of for playing soccer. The American team has never been that great. So, you know, it's hard. It's not hard to root for the American team, but it's also not hard to root for your heritage because, you know, football or soccer is so big worldwide. Like, for instance, in 2006, I was in Ecuador when they played England in the group of 16, and everybody in the town had their TVs outside. All the stores were shut down. You know, you couldn't move throughout the streets without seeing a TV outside and people watching the game. And I think those experiences, and again, your nationality and your heritage, I think that plays a big role in having a backup team, you know, especially when it comes to a World Cup, you know, because again, we're a nation of immigrants. So yeah. I think that's the Americans, a unique case study in that.
2: I appreciate it, Eric. We appreciate the call. And also too, David, like your team's you could get knocked out. Right? Yeah. Like, you don't get out of pool play or you get eliminated before you go to the actual qualifier. So if your team gets out, what are you going to do the rest of, you know, 4 more weeks to soccer? You're just not going to root for anybody? Like, you got to pick another team, you know?
1: Yeah, I'm with it. Yeah. Like, what are you going to do? Your team's out. You're just going to be like, I don't care. Yeah. You got to root for somebody. Pick a team. I say pick a team until the championship.
2: That's fair. I'll listen to that.
1: Pick a team until the very end.
2: Yeah. Have fun with it each match. I mean, because that's also the fun thing when you watch the different matches. Ooh, I'd rather play this team, or we need to get this team out of here. Or you could go and say, yeah, isn't it like Argentina, Brazil? Aren't they like some of the favorites, or maybe even Germany or whoever's the favorite? To be like, oh, I just don't want the favorite to win, right? Like, we want the underdog story here. See how it plays out. Well, this NBA offseason is going to be, as it always is, an interesting one on player movement. Which teams are going here and which star players are going to be moved. And one of them is the future of LeBron James, because is it as easy just to sit here and say, Bron's going back to the Lakers, right? They got to still get him a contract. Maybe they're over that. Let's hear from Dave McMenamin quick. He was on SportsCenter, of course, ESPN NBA reporter, and Dave spoke about LeBron's future with the Lakers.
4: The question starts whether he's going to play next year and continue his unprecedented longevity streak in the NBA. He was the first guy ever to play 23 seasons. He would be the first guy ever to play 24. Now, speaking to sources throughout the league, the sentiment is that the Lakers are the leaders in the clubhouse if he decides to play. So then, if he's coming back to the Lakers, what does the dollar figure look like? He made $53 million last season. The max the Lakers could offer him is 3 years, $182 million. Nobody thinks the Lakers will offer anywhere close to that. But let's say there's an offer in the $20 to $30 million range. What can the rest of the Lakers roster look like? That's what the Lakers need to figure out over the next couple weeks before free agency officially opens up.
2: So that was Dave McMenamin talking about the future of LeBron with the Lakers. Now, that being said, I'm sure there's some other suitors that would be out there for LeBron if he doesn't go back to the Lakers. One of them might be the Golden State Warriors. Let's hear Chris Canty on Sportsmanlike, and he's got a little word of warning for LeBron if he decides to join Steph and the Warriors.
5: I understand that winning is the ultimate, and like, if you can win a championship, you don't have to apologize for it. But for LeBron James, somebody that has carefully curated his career, that has perfectly crafted every single step, joining the Golden State Warriors would mean bolstering Steph's resume in your best case scenario, and it would be an odd admission that Steph had the best career in the era of basketball that you essentially defined.
2: That was Chris Canty. I mean, David, I'll throw it to you. If Bron joins Steph, is that him giving in saying that Steph had the better career?
1: It's not, but also what Canty just said is the reason that I don't think LeBron James that is the thing that's stopping him from going. Mm-hmm. Is the perception that he's going to go join his biggest rival's team, and it's some sort of admission, some sort of capitulation, when it's probably more so that would be the one that makes the most sense for him financially and making a run, things like that. But the optics of it for a guy like LeBron James, the thing that he has over Michael Jordan, undisputably, is the fact that he ended his career. He's ending his career better than Jordan did. Mm-hmm. Like we could talk about who's better. I don't care about the GOAT debate, but without a doubt, LeBron James at this age is better than Michael Jordan was at this age. And part of that, and not to say Michael Jordan was bad. I thought he was great for those two Wizards years, but part of this was that Jordan ended up on a pretty like random Wizards team that didn't make the playoffs, right? LeBron James, and that's kind of a knock, even though we've kind of forgotten about it over time. But for LeBron to end your career playing for your rival's team, and you not, and the potential of that not going well, like maybe you're still out in the first round and that's the end of it. Like, to me, that becomes something that is part of that narrative that I think he wants to avoid. Now, would I love to see him with Golden State? I think it'd be great. I think LeBron and Steph doing the "we're too old for this, let's go out there and like be veterans and do what we did at the Olympics" is phenomenal entertainment. It's good. It would be great. But I just think that some of that narrative stuff is why LeBron James might be hesitant.
2: It gets complicated, I think. Like, yeah. It's LeBron's career is succinct. Three teams, he won a championship for all three of them. Mm. I don't think you want to mess with that. And in LeBron's career, every team that he has been on has been his team. Even when he went to Miami and everybody tried to say, oh, no, that's D-Wade's team. Come on now. That was LeBron's team, and he took that over. He came back to Cleveland. And even with the Lakers, I understand the future is Luka, and even the right now is Luka, but that's like more of that graceful like passing of the torch, right? Like, right, hey, this was my team. I brought them this championship, and it's time, like with anything, it's time for me now to pass that on to Luka, and I think he might even want to do that. I'm with you, David. I just don't think he wants to complicate things, and especially not with the Warriors. It's not even like a Steph thing. I'm sure he'd love to play basketball with Steph Curry. I think it's just like a Warriors team. They were the, I don't want to say the bane of your existence, but they were your rival. You went four straight. You won the one, which might be more important than the other three. I don't know. Right. That's a debate to be had. But, like, you won a very important one against them, but they also went and got Kevin Durant and kept you from winning another one. And just what's the ultimate goal? Is to try to go win another championship? I don't think from a money standpoint, and the only two things LeBron's got to have on his mind, right, winning a championship or getting paid. I don't think the Warriors can do either one of those for him.
1: Yeah, I don't think. And also, you got to think about the last game. His last game in Golden State. Like, think about Kobe's last game in the Lakers. Mm. The ovation, the love. Everybody came out to see it. LeBron's last game in Golden State. Sure, celebrities are going to be out there to see it. But what kind of, like, you're going to get I respect you because you're LeBron. You're not going to get that we've been with you, riding with you this whole time. You're our guy like you would in L.A. or Cleveland. Right, but I don't think Cleveland makes a ton of sense. So I think it would be L.A. that would give him that storybook ending.
2: And the thing is, LeBron said, "I don't want the retirement tour. I don't want all the
1: that's what I'm saying.
2: Like, you know, you want it. So where's the best place to get it?
1: Also, you're going to get it anyway.
2: You're right.
1: You're going to get it anyway. I can tell my family, oh, I just kind of want. I don't really want anything for my birthday. They're going to do something for your birthday.
2: Yeah, I love my wife to death. Honey, I don't need anything. You know, Father's Day's coming up. I'm like, honey, I don't need. And she goes about. She destroys me in gift giving too.
1: Okay,
2: it's not even fair. It's not even close anymore. Like, she's so good at it. She loves to do it. And even like, honey, I'm good. And she just goes above and beyond. So I sit here, I'm like, I'm sorry you married me, because yeah. There's no way that this can ever be equal on the gift giving and the reciprocation here, just because I do not have it. Honey, I'm sorry.
1: Just let her pick it out. Let her pick it out and just go for it.
2: One of the best things we did, we started a shared calendar on our phone, or shared note pass.
1: Oh, docs for things you want.
2: And just throw it on down. And again, even that I somehow screw it up. I don't know how, but it's a skill that I have. I don't have many, but that is one of them. Coming up in other news includes some of the sound from the Knicks parade. In case you missed it, it's Freddie and Harry, ESPN Radio and the ESPN app.
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1: 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What a day it's been. New York Knicks champions parade. I feel bad, man. Shannon and Freddie. We got close. Couldn't quite get in there. I can only imagine. I wonder what the estimate of people is going to be for that. It's got to be.
2: Sick. The word is like 1.5.
1: Yeah.
2: But, I mean, it's massive.
1: Well, like
2: it's
1: Shannon massive. Said, he came over from Brooklyn. So it's like how many people were trying to get in or like trying to get over there. But I mean, again, they waited this long and I don't know how long they're going to have to wait for the next one. We'll have to see. It's time for In Other News. Speaking of the parade, let's hear James Dolan, owner of the Knicks, had some comments today at the parade. Sorry about that. We'll get to James Dolan here in a little bit. He spoke a little bit, too, about the team, David, and a lot of people don't like to hear that. Like, you just won a championship, and he's like, yeah, but we got to get out of the second apron, or we can't operate as a second apron team. And it does bring back, like, the Knicks winning a championship is such a great storyline for the NBA. You'd love to be able to sit there and, oh, man, you know, like, we want to keep this dynasty going, but the NBA is like, no, we got to put these apron in. The CBA is what you got to do. We don't like dynasties. So kind of the can't have your cake and eat it, too. Do you like having these teams compete that everybody wants to see win, but also you want to keep it fair? We'll see how it goes. All right, my bad. Let's get to it. It's time for In Other News.
0: They may not be the top stories of the day.
3: In other news.
0: But you need to be in the know. This is In Other News.
1: All right, that was my bad. I'll get to that. It is James Dolan now. He was at the parade enjoying a team win. I have some comments to say.
4: I'm very proud of our team. Look, I don't need your vote. I don't need to quote to you, right, about what happened here. And because if you're a real Knicks fans, you know it already. So thank you for supporting our team. We're going to keep working to bring you even better basketball, although it's hard to imagine that we get much better than this. But we will, right, fellas?
1: I mean, it's just always got to go that way, I guess. You can't just live in the moment, just have fun with it. And, you know, it's James Dolan. What'd you kind of expect, right?
2: I like that James Dolan, ever so often, as the Knicks are making this magical run, is reminding us, oh, yeah, this is why people hate me. Because, like, this, like, he's reacting to Mamdani went up there and gave his speech about all the Knicks of the past, all the stuff real. And he clearly felt threatened by that speech that people were calling, like, the best speech at a championship rally ever. And he felt the need to do that because he's one of the most petty dudes you could ever imagine. And he went out there. There was a smattering of boos. There was a lukewarm clap after the end of this. Just can you just not find a way
1: today? Yeah, come on.
2: Just to be joyful right now. Just find a way.
1: And it's going to be I think owners always kind of fight for their just do of like, oh, you know, I put this together and all that. Some of the best ones just continue to, like, thanks to the team, thanks to the players. I didn't do it. And those are the ones that are remembered the most fondly are the ones that don't worry about their place in history because it's still always going to be there. The ones that search for validation, they're the ones that bother everybody with it. But
2: you're the owner of the team that broke the record, man. You should not be insecure about anything. Exactly. That broke the 53-year drought. You should be as gracious and celebratory as humanly possible, but you want to go out there and be petty with the mayor of the city who you've been fighting with for no reason and remind everybody that, yeah, you kind of ruined the vibes in game 3 also.
1: And ruined the vibes out of the parade. I know, again, parade vibes were high and everybody had a good time, but we didn't need that today. We just really didn't. All right, quick other news. Trae Young did opt out of his deal with the Wizards. He's going to most likely re-sign a deal. Brian Windhorst says it's going to be with the Wizards, likely in a 3-year very large contract. So, David Dennis Jr., I got to ask you, this lineup in the East next year, Trae Young, Keyshawn George, AJ DeBanza, potentially drafted, Anthony Davis, Alex Saar, is that winning a playoff series in the East next year?
2: I think they can. I think they can. They can win a playoff series. I mean, Trae Young, Anthony Davis, if healthy, he's good. Like, I mean, they're good, great. They're all stars. You're going to get a generational rookie coming in. I think they could be a top six seed, and I think they can really make some noise, maybe get out the first round this year already.
1: I love their blueprint of the rebuild. Little quick, but they've certainly done it. Guys, I had so much fun filling in. I really appreciate you guys coming along. We got a little Amber and Ian, and it's coming your way next. 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
2: Go Knicks!
1: And a lady, go Knicks! For lifelong, David Jones Jr.
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5: I'm Christine Lisi. Wyndham Clark's alone at the top of the leaderboard at the U.S. Open at 3-under. John Rahm is 1 back. Rory McIlroy's 2 off the lead. Keith Mitchell, after a disastrous front nine, which included 5 bogeys, made up 12 shots on his back nine during his wild day one. He is 3 strokes off the lead. Despite his Knicks winning the NBA title for the first time in 53 years, they won't go into the punitive second apron to keep the team together for next season, according to owner Jim Dolan. New York's projected to be $13 million below the second apron this summer. So what are its offseason priorities? ESPN NBA front office insider Bobby Marks weighs in.
6: Retain your bench. They also have the 24th, 4th, and 31st pick in the draft. They've got a late second here. There's also the looming Karl Anthony Towns extension. 4 years, $272 million that he's extension full. He can negotiate.
5: United States men's national team star Christian Pulisic, dealing with a calf injury, continued to train separately from the team 1 day before Team USA takes on Australia in World Cup Group D play. From ESPN MLB reporter Jeff Passan, Major League Baseball proposed widespread changes to its amateur entry system that would cut annual signing bonuses by more than $150 million annually, make high school players ineligible for the domestic draft, and institute an international draft. Also calls for each draft to be 12 rounds. Changes coming to the Home Run Derby ahead of next month's event in Philadelphia. Elimination of the clock. Batters get 20 swings in round one, 15 swings in the final 2 rounds.
7: Hey, it's Michelle Smallman, and coming up Friday, the vibes around the Dallas Cowboys are extremely high right now. So what do they need to achieve this year in order to prove themselves? We'll talk about it on Sportsmanlike, 6 a.m. Eastern, right here on ESPN Radio, ESPN2, and ESPNU.

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1: We always welcome your phone calls, even if you're mad at us. 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
2: I was very upset listening. I heard nothing about the hurricane because we are absolutely lit in North Carolina right now. We're not destroying the city. We're having fun with it. We're enjoying this time. Let's go Canes! And forget the Knicks parade.
3: I like the idea that, you know, they weren't burning down the city in Raleigh after they won. You know, I'll never understand the winning a championship. And you know, not only did we win championship, now we're going to burn down our city.
4: Zaz, to be fair, what are you going to burn, like all two blocks of Raleigh?
3: I'm not here to take shots at Raleigh. You know, I don't like the Carolina Hurricanes at all. You know, as far as I'm concerned, they're holding an interim Stanley Cup, all right?
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1: That was Jonathan Zaslow last night, angering the entire state of North Carolina. A little bit inexplicably going after the Carolina Hurricane fan who was angry with us last night because we were making this big deal about how the Knicks championship parade was going to be today. We had failed to mention last night that, of course, the Carolina Hurricane championship parade will be on Saturday at 11 a.m. But let's talk about what happened today in New York. No offense, North Carolina. New York City showed up and showed out for its team, Jonathan Zaslow. Hello, Zaslow.
2: Hey, Amber Wilson. How are you?
1: I am good, thank you. Not as good as those in Manhattan. An estimated 2 million Knicks fans lined Broadway from Battery Park to City Hall in Lower Manhattan. That is according to the NYPD. 2 million people. Viewing pens, Zaslow, were full more than 2.5 hours before the parade began. People were camping out overnight, lining up the wee hours of the morning. Yeah. They were there to see their champs.
2: Yeah, I saw this morning, you know, pictures taken. I mean, how about Rob Lorenzo from Unsportsmanlike this morning? You know, he was part of that whole crew that was documenting everything, and I saw him putting up the videos with folks, you know, waiting for the train at, like, you know, 4:30 in the morning. Mm-hmm. You're there in the middle of the night. All ready to go.
1: Although, to Rob Lorenzo, since he works on the morning show, that's not the middle of the night. That's actually things started. That's like normal.
2: So it's not that big a deal.
1: For the morning show crew, actually, this morning was just a normal morning. Think about it, for everybody who worked on the morning show, I'm more impressed by some of our other colleagues. We've had a lot of people go to this championship parade. There's a lot of Knicks fans hanging around.
2: Did everyone make it? I know Freddie was going.
1: Rene Canales there. I know he made it. I don't know if Freddie
2: made
1: it.
2: Because if you weren't getting there hours before 10 a.m., which was the supposed start time, they shut it down. Like, you weren't getting it. I saw this one photo where the stairwell coming out of one of the train stations was at a standstill, where people couldn't get out of the well for 30 plus minutes, because as you can imagine, when you get up onto, you know, the city level, it's packed. And so there's no movement. Like, you can't get out of the stairwell from the subway to then go to the parade. You know what I'm saying? Like, it was so crowded.
1: That's too much for me. Too much. But it looked like everybody was having a great time. Apparently, there was 10 total arrests, according to the NYPD, for things like disorderly conduct, which not a surprise with the amount of alcohol that was probably involved in that parade.
2: I saw there was a woman twerking on a light pole.
1: Of course, you got to twerk on a light pole, Jonathan Zaslow. The fire department said it took 30 people to the hospital, but for things like, you know, heat, obviously, because it's hot outside. So overall, when you consider 2 million people were at this thing, it seems like it was overall a really, really great event. And obviously, Knicks fans had waited 54 years for this to occur once again in their city. Here is the mayor of New York, Amandani, at the Knicks championship parade.
3: We are here not just because of this team that will go down in New York City legend. I'm talking about guys like Ronaldo Balkman, Marty Collins, Raymond Felton, Marcus Camby, Kristaps Porzingis, J.R. Smith, Iman Shumpert, and the whole Knicks tape era. I'm talking about guys like Tony Douglas, who I watched tie the single-game franchise record for threes from the stands in 2011. I'm talking about Amari, who got this whole city fired up when he joined. And I'm talking about Jared Jeffries and Lance Thomas and Langston Galloway. Players who gave everything every game, even when a 20-win season was all that was in sight. This championship belongs to them too, because championships aren't just built in one season. It belongs to Emmanuel Quickley, RJ Barrett, Dante DiVincenzo, Julius Randle. And also to a coach who helped lay the groundwork, Tom Thibodeau. Thanks to each of these New Yorkers and too many others to name, New York City has just had two of the most magical months in as long as any of us can remember.
1: That was a really good speech. Did you see, did you hear how nervous I got just saying the name of a politician going into that speech?
2: Oh, yeah, yeah. Because if you say something good about a politician, you then have to immediately follow it up with something terrible.
1: But I was very nervous. I look at my screen. Stosh has up sound here from the mayor of New York.
2: You can't make it sound like you're pro-Mom Donnie or anti-Mom Donnie. All right?
1: Correct.
2: You have to be completely neutral. Everybody knows that.
1: Switzerland about, am I even allowed to say that anymore? I don't know. The point is very neutral on Mom Donnie. But what I'm not neutral on is that speech. That was a good speech. He did a good job.
2: He's an excellent public speaker. And if you're going to get in front of that crowd and you're going to mention all the New York Knicks of the past, you get all the cheap pops from the New York crowd.
1: Good
2: very
1: way
2: easy
1: to do
2: job.
1: It. There's also people in other parties who are excellent public speakers. We're not saying that anybody is a better speaker than anybody else. So I'm hearing that Shannon Penn, obviously the producer of Freddie and Harry, he got to the parade at 4:30 a.m., did not get in. They denied him entry. They said there was too many people. So apparently,
2: that's a disaster.
1: Yeah, apparently a lot of maybe some of our colleagues were not able to get in. It was hours and hours and hours and hours before the parade and people were getting turned away. Here is Jalen Brunson. He was not turned away. He was saluted with MVP chants at this parade. Here is Jalen Brunson at the parade.
0: There's a lot of people that have a lot of negative stuff to say. There's a lot of people who have a lot of opinions. But when you prove them wrong, you really don't have to, you don't have to say shit to them.
1: There you have it. Every championship parade, every single championship parade, I think in the history of sports, includes somebody talking about the haters.
2: Oh, yeah.
1: Well, There's always haters.
2: And you have to tell everybody, no one believed in us.
1: Of course. Nobody can believe in you.
2: Nobody believed in you.
1: You could be a 72 Warriors team. Nobody believed in us.
2: Every team that has ever won a championship, no one believed in them.
1: Yes.
2: No
1: many
2: one
1: haters.
2: Picked them.
1: We proved everyone wrong.
2: Can I tell you the most egregious was after the Kansas City Chiefs, all right? The Kansas City Chiefs, they just won back-to-back championships, and Travis Kelce has the gall to get up there and say, nobody believed in us. Nobody thought we could do it.
1: It's amazing what these guys convince themselves of.
4: The entire world was against us. Zaz, come on.
1: That's fine.
2: Everyone can be against you, but don't get up there and say nobody believed in you.
1: Right. Everybody thought, we can all hate you and also simultaneously think you are incredibly capable of winning more Super Bowls. I do not think, though, that a lot of people thought the New York Knicks were capable of winning an NBA title this season. Here, it does feel, this is the unusual scenario where it actually feels fitting. If you do want to talk about everybody, I don't know if anybody was against you, Jalen, because everybody seems to love you in this Knicks team, which is very weird for any sort of Knicks team. But I do think that there was a lot of people who did not believe in this New York Knicks team. Mike Brown, he's not one of them. He is the Knicks head coach. Here is Mike Brown at the championship parade.
5: I want to thank everybody. I'm proud of everybody for helping accomplish this great feat. The energy today and all around you, New York is off the charts. And I want to thank you all for it. Let's keep this energy going, baby, because this championship is about you guys. This is New York City's championship. Without you, this wouldn't be possible. Let's go one time. Who let the dogs out? Who let the dogs out? I love you, New York.
1: I'm glad nobody left him hanging there. That could have been really, really awkward. There were some funny things that came out of the championship parade as well. Did you see Mikal Bridges brought his dog?
2: Oh, he's got a dog.
1: Retriever. He's got a good-looking dog, that golden retriever.
2: Kirk's got a dog.
1: He seemed very confused, Mikal Bridges' dog, to be at this championship parade. Tyler Kolek, who played 62 games for the world champion New York Knicks this season, he was mistaken for a fan at the parade by security. Have you seen that video?
2: I saw that.
1: And it's so weird because he's running down, slapping hands.
2: That's tough.
1: Like, everyone seems to recognize him that he's slapping. How would the fans know who he is if he was just a fan? But they're all slapping hands with him. He's running along and then the security looks at him and I guess they get confused because you know, he's not Jalen Brunson. And he's quite literally saying to them, I'm on the team for real. I'm on the team.
2: Yeah, that's a tough spot. You know, I get it from a security standpoint. He looks like he could have jumped the rail. All right.
1: 100%.
2: He does.
1: He looks like a normal dude.
2: He does. And it's certainly not a qualification for, you know, everybody who's doing security to know exactly what every nick looks like. You know, that's a tough spot.
1: It's a tough spot. That's embarrassing. Cause also Tyler Kolek is normally sized. Well, I guess not normal. 6'2" is not normal, but certainly for basketball standards, that's a small player. You know, he's not standing. He doesn't just present as basketball, I suppose. So the security was trying to kick him out.
2: Now, did we get anyone using the expletives directed at the team they beat? That's also something you have to do at parades.
1: Fans doing it. I didn't hear anything about any of the players doing it.
2: So the players kept it classy then in that regard.
1: Players kept it classy.
2: Okay.
1: Coming up next, speaking of the team that they had to be, what is that going to look like for the future? And is this New York Knicks team going to be able to stay together to try to defeat the Spurs for for more seasons in the future? According to their owner, maybe not. We'll get into that right here on ESPN Radio.
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0: in epic fashion. 2 million people came out to watch the championship parade. People were lined up the wee hours of the morning. 2:30, 3:30 in the morning. If you weren't there by 4 a.m., you really weren't getting into that championship parade. So they know how to do things. I don't know if James Dolan always knows how to do things, though. You're listening to Amber and Ian. Jonathan Zaslow is filling in for Ian tonight. We're presented to you by Progressive Insurance. You can find him at Zaslow Show. You can find me at Amber W Sports. So James Dolan is the owner of the New York Knicks. And you would think at this point right now, Zaslow, he wins, right? So he's on top of the world and nobody can hate on his ownership, which has certainly been a talking point in years past. But Dolan was asked if he wanted to bring back this entire team, because that's what you got to do. You got to immediately ask the owner of this entire team that just won a championship is going to be back just days removed from them doing so. And he said, quote, I don't know if we'll be able, if, quote, okay, let me try this again. I'm going to speak properly now since I'm a sports radio host for a living. Let's try this again. Rewind the tape. Quote, I don't know if we'll be able to. We're willing to stretch, but there's certain things in the NBA that you'd have to be suicidal to do. One of them is the second apron. End quote. Your reaction, Jonathan Zaslow.
1: My reaction is this is why the New York Knicks are better off when James Dolan's not near a microphone. Because it's just a stupid thing to say, you know. And James Dolan, for his career, has been known as a poor owner, a meddlesome owner. And apparently, over the last few years, it's been a major positive for them that, you know, he's been involved in Las Vegas and the Sphere. And that has really helped keep him away from the dealings at Madison Square Garden. And you look at what the Knicks have done over the last few years. But now, because the New York Knicks are a winner, James Dolan, you can't put enough microphones in front of his face. He loves to talk. He's getting out there because, you know, for the first time ever, he gets to feel like he did something positive. He gets to feel like they love him, and he gets to go out there and try and take credit to at least some extent for what took place. And now you put enough microphones in front of him, and you remember, oh, yeah, this is kind of why we don't like James Dolan.
0: Right.
1: I mean, the parade hadn't even happened yet, and he's offering up how they're going to break up the team. There's no reason to say that.
0: In fairness to him, he was asked the question.
1: All right, but you know what? You could say we're going to do everything we can to bring everybody back. Boom! The end. I just did that on the top of my head. No, I want him to say we're going to do everything we can to bring everybody back. Because why would you go out there and meet before the parade and you talk about how, you know, what you essentially say, I'm not, and by the way, he prefaced it with, I have no problem cutting a check. Unless it's the second apron, then right. I'm not cutting that check, you know?
0: Bridge too far.
1: There's no reason for him to be that honest about it. Why say that?
0: I like the honesty, so I'm not going to go ahead and pile on him for the honesty because I always want more honesty from my athletes, from my coaches, from my owners, and I rarely get it in this business. And it drives me crazy that we force all of these people into being so PC, into appeasing us with the bull bleep that comes out of their mouth. I want the truth. And the truth is that James Dolan is not willing to go into the second apron. And by the way, on that front, most owners are not, clearly, Jonathan Zaslow. It's not something that these owners do in the NBA. And the reason that they don't is because the NBA has constructed the entire apron system to be so prohibitive that you don't want to do it. And it's not just money. It's not just, I have a cheap owner, and so he's not willing to pay the money for the second apron and luxury tax. That's not what it is. It's all the prohibitions that the NBA put into place on how you're so hamstrung on what you can do moving forward and what you can do with picks and everything else moving forward, trades and everything is affected for years to come. And so that's why these organizations don't want to go near the second apron. And the entire reason that the NBA put those rules into place is to discourage them from going near the second apron. They did not do it to incentivize owners to spend money. They quite literally did it to make sure that they did not, so that we could have more parity in the NBA. And so your richest owner, you know, the Clippers aren't just the best team forevermore sort of thing. And in a sport that is a salary cap sport.
1: There's just no reason to kill the vibe. He doesn't need to say it. Like, everything you're saying is true, Amber. It has so much less to do with actually cutting a check and so much more to do with there are penalties for maneuverability when you get into that second apron. But, Amber, fans don't want to hear it. They don't want to hear it less than a week after winning a championship before the parades even happened.
0: I think fans need to grow up a little bit, Jonathan Zaslow. Let's handle a little truth. You can't handle the truth. ESPN NBA front office insider Bobby Marks, he was on NBA Today. He gave James Dolan partial credit for not wanting to enter that second apron.
2: Can I give him partial credit for his answer here, George,
3: sure.
2: When he talks about the second? Listen, the second, I think there's a lot of misinformation about the second apron. The second apron is for teams that do not have you don't want to be in there if you're not a championship level roster, because it restricts you from adding from the outside, mm-hmm. from going out and making a trade and taking back more money and signing free agents. But it doesn't restrict you to retain your own free agents. And certainly we've talked about the three that are a priority for them. And listen, they don't want to retain them and they want to, you know, avoid the second apron. Then they're going to play the veteran minimum market there with their bench here. So I would say yes. He's partially right, but when you have a championship level team like New York does, you do everything you do to go out and try to repeat here.
0: All right, fair enough. I mean, that was a good breakdown there from Bobby. And most people would agree with your sentiment that James Dolan doesn't need to come out and say that when there's a championship parade that's immediately coming up. Stephen A. Smith, the First Take host, was on First Take. He talked about the Knicks and their upcoming contract negotiations.
4: Your star player set the tone by, you know, passing on waiting a year and signing for an additional $113 million and instead signed a year earlier at $113 million less, specifically so they can add pieces that he wanted to the squad in order to make this happen. And he delivered. Nobody else is in a position to demand the max. That's the reality of the situation. Certainly you want to get paid, but the objective is to continue to try and win championships, particularly if you're in New York City. And the fallout from it or the benefit from it is the endorsement deals and all of this other stuff, because these brothers going to make money off the court like they never believed. To be a champion representing New York, mm-hmm. Oh, the endorsement deals that are coming their way, trust you me, that it's going to be like unlike anything that they have seen in their career. Make no mistake about it. And they're going to benefit exponentially from that, because that's the reality and it's inescapable.
0: So now everybody needs to take a discount because Jalen Brunson did.
1: It's going to be interesting when the time comes with Jalen Brunson. He's still several years away from a new deal, but he's not going to take a discount again.
0: No.
1: When the time comes. Like,
0: he's going to expect them to make that up to him, I think, with this next deal that's coming.
1: Yeah, but still, you look at it now, Jalen Brunson, next season, he's due to make $37 million, which obviously is an incredible amount of money, but I can preface that by saying he's due to make just $37 million. And that would be an accurate way for me to describe it. Like, that's amazing that the finals MVP, mm-hmm. and one of the best players in the league is due to make just $37 million next year.
0: But just because he was willing to take a discount doesn't mean that everybody else on the New York Knicks needs to be willing, because Jalen Brunson has ties to this organization that they don't, right? Like, their dads aren't on the coaching staff. Their godfather isn't running the team. It's a little bit different there, the security that Jalen Brunson has in New York as a New York Knicks. And I understand now they're all valued, obviously, there off the court with the sponsorships and everything else. But I'm not going to hold it against any of these guys that they want their money and that they want their money through NBA contracts. And I think it's unrealistic to expect that any of the rest of them are going to take big discounts. Coming up next here, we'll get some perspective from the Big Apple on the parade, James Dolan, and the Knicks' future right here on Amber and Ian with Jonathan Zaslow filling in.
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7: I'm Christine Lisi. A pair of major champions have moved up the leaderboard and are part of a five-way tie for the lead at the U.S. Open. Dustin Johnson and John Rahm. Rory McIlroy is one back. This was an unforgettable opening round for Keith Mitchell. Awful on the front nine. He made up 12 shots on his back nine, so he's three off the lead. Scottie Scheffler is four back. Major League Baseball, Juan Soto's hit a pair of solo home runs off Aaron Nola. He and the Mets lead the Phillies 3-1, top of the third inning. White Sox up one zip on the Yankees, top of the second on a Colson Montgomery solo shot. Brandon Venezuela, go-ahead RBI double off Aroldis Chapman with two out in the top of the ninth. Blue Jays got past the Red Sox 4-3. Guardians 4, Brewers 2. Parker Messick with two runs, nine strikeouts in six innings. Twins top the Rangers 9-3, the teams combining to hit six home runs on the afternoon. Angels center fielder Mike Trout landed on the injured list with a right hamstring injury. No timeline yet for his return. Major League Baseball proposed widespread changes to its amateur entry system that would cut annual signing bonuses by more than $150 million. High school players ineligible for the domestic draft and institute an international draft. Both the domestic and international drafts would be 12 rounds. As he continues to deal with that calf injury, U.S. men's national team star Christian Pulisic still training away from the team one day before the United States takes on Australia at the World Cup tonight at that event. Canada's got a 4-0 lead on Qatar in the 65th minute. Czechia and South Africa played to a 1-1 tie. Switzerland beat Bosnia-Herzegovina 4-1. The NHL followed a recent investigation.
8: Hey, this is Rich Eisen. Coming up on Friday's show, Andrew Siciliano talks Cleveland's quarterback competition. We preview the U.S. men's national team versus Australia in the World Cup, plus what's more likely. That's Friday's Rich Eisen show on Disney+, the ESPN app, and ESPN Radio.
9: I'm in a New York state of mind.
10: There was a lot of people in a New York state of mind today as 2 million people showed up for the Knicks championship parade. If you didn't get there at the wee hours of the morning, you weren't getting in. That's how it went for a whole lot of people who tried to get in.
11: It's like you had to start lining up before the Knicks won.
10: Practically. You needed your tent. You needed to camp out in order to even think about getting into this championship parade. You're listening to Amber and Ian. That was the voice of Jonathan Zaslow. He's filling in for Ian tonight. We're presented to you by Progressive Insurance. Let's go out to New York. Dan Grasso from 880 ESPN New York, kind enough to give us some of his time. And Dan, we appreciate you hopping on with us. I understand that you're a smart man and that lining up somewhere at 1 a.m. was not on your list of things to do. Did you make the right decision?
12: Amber and Jonathan, good to hear from you guys, as always. And look, I think I made the right decision. Yeah, I was not at the parade today, but look, I don't begrudge anybody who was there. I mean,

0: watched every second of it from my couch, but I had some other work obligations that I had to tend to later in the day. But it was a once in a lifetime. And I know that, you know, in life we throw that term around a lot, but when you think about New York City, when you think about sports, the affinity that this city has for its teams, and maybe none more so than the New York Knicks, and for them to finally win that championship, first one in 53 years, and no other way to say it, that has united this city over the last week. And I was thinking about this a little while ago. This is a party that I don't think is going to die the rest of the summer. It really isn't. I mean, people are going to be feeding off of this probably until they throw the ball up in the air to start next season.
1: There's a, Dan, there's a history with ticker tape parade in New York City, right?
0: There is a history, yeah. I feel like Seinfeld. It's like, what's the deal with ticker tape? Well, there's no ticker, there's no tape. What is that about? No. But I mean, if you are lucky enough to have a parade down and up the Canyon of Heroes, you know, the Yankees certainly had a few there in the late 90s and early 2000s. The Giants had their two Super Bowls. You know, the Mets when they won in 86, Mets in 69. But, you know, when the Knicks won in 70 and 73, they didn't have the ticker tape parade. Not anything close to what we saw today. And, you know, we were having this discussion earlier today, myself and a couple colleagues of mine. You know, New York gets a bad rap by a lot of people out there in sports. And, you know, there's some athletes that, you know, it's their own preference, to each his own. They maybe don't want to play in the pressure cooker that is New York. You know, the scrutiny with the fans, the media, how every game, you know, the pressure and the demands of having to go out there and perform your best. But you know what? Whoever are part of a winner in this town, you're immortalized forever. And I think you saw today, and the way that the city has responded to this team over this postseason run and now enjoying the spoils of being a champion. I don't know. I know I'm like in the belly of the beast, but I don't know how any athlete out there or coach would not want to be a part of something like this, because if you win, you live on forever and ever.
2: Yeah, it is legendary stuff. Dan Grosso joining us from 880 New York. So, Dan, at every championship parade there ever was in the history of the world, it feels like somebody has to get up and they have to talk about the haters. And they have to say everybody doubted us, even if, you know, they're undefeated on the season. And that's just how it goes. But Jalen Brunson did that at this parade. And here there may be some legitimacy to it. Did it feel like that living through this season and this postseason that everybody doubted this team?
0: Oh, absolutely. I think so, Amber, for sure. And it's not even just Jalen Brunson. I think it was this Knicks team in general. I mean, look, we cover this team, you know, 365. And once we got into April and the tail end of the regular season, there was legitimate doubts as to whether or not this team had the makings of being a title contender. Remember, they made a move that was unpopular in a lot of circles. And I didn't understand it last year. And moving on from Tom Thibodeau, a guy who instilled a culture with this franchise and helped build it from the ground up to where they were a couple of wins shy of the NBA Finals last year. And they decided to move on. And, you know, they were only the third best team in the Eastern Conference this year. Detroit clearly had the better number against them during the regular season. Those games weren't even close. You know, the Boston Celtics with their championship pedigree, Jason Tatum healthy again. You thought, that's a team you want to avoid at all costs. So going into the playoffs, you know, there was some trepidation as to whether or not this team was going to be able to make a deep run. And then throw in the fact, round one against the Atlanta Hawks, down 2-1, not executing late in consecutive losses. I mean, I flash back to what those shows we were doing and the conversations were like prior to game 4 against the Atlanta Hawks, outlining all these doomsday scenarios. Like, boy, could they really lose in the first round? Then what's the reaction going to be from ownership? Are they going to trade away a key piece or two? Is Mike Brown going to be a one-and-done head coach? It's just amazing that if you would have told me 2-1 down against the Hawks, this team would rattle off, 13 consecutive victories en route to winning the NBA Finals in 5 games. Nobody, and I mean nobody, could have seen that coming.
1: Dan, how does James Dolan's reputation change, if at all?
0: Night and day, Jonathan. Night and day. And make no mistake about it. I mean, he was the most unpopular owner in this town, hands down. With good reason. I mean, let's be fair. I mean, the Knicks were not a very good basketball team. Forget about on the court. There were a lot of missteps off the court. And it seemed like the Knicks' name, Madison Square Garden, you know, their name was dragged through the mud. And, you know, a lot of it was their own doing. Let's be clear about that, right? And, you know, what we always like to say, though, winning is the great deodorant. because now all of a sudden, all that stuff that, you know, James Dolan was going to be tied up in, and the missteps from the Knicks and, you know, the bad hires, the coaches, the bad trades and all those things, that goes out the window because they got it right. And I think a tremendous amount of credit is due from, you know, hired to fix this thing. And look, Leon Rose doesn't meet the media often. Leon Rose talked after the game Saturday night. I know he made a little speech at City Hall today. That's the most we've heard Leon Rose speak publicly in, I think, 5 years.
1: Yeah.
0: Not kidding, you know. But if you win and you put the right pieces in place, you don't have to sit there and have to answer to the media every single day. So fans just want a winner. But Leon Rose, and I mentioned Tom Thibodeau earlier, you know, I know he's not going to get a ring. He's not going to get the credit. It's like Buck Showalter before the Yankee dynasty took off and he got fired and Joe Torre took over and, you know, became a Hall of Fame manager. It's like when Tony Dungy helped build those Tampa Bay Bucks teams that were an absolute nothing, and then he took them only so far to the championship game, and they let him go, and John Gruden comes in the next year and then gets credit for that Super Bowl and getting to the top of the mountain. But there's a lot of people that had their hand in this along the way that might not necessarily get that credit being a part of the so-called championship Knicks team.
2: James Dolan may have a whole different reputation now, at least for the time being, because of this championship. But he did say that this team is not going to go into the second apron. So he did allude to the fact that there will be changes. I would imagine that didn't make that many people happy. What do you make about the future of this team, Dan?
0: It's amazing, Amber, right? Like, we're still trying to, like, bask in the championship, a lot of the fans, right? And enjoy this, the first one in, you know, over a half century. And the owner's already talking about next year.
1: That's what I'm saying. That's what I'm saying, Dan.
0: It's crazy. It's like, let's let this enjoy, you know, sit a little bit and reap the spoils. But look, eventually you have to turn the page and worry about next season. And that day is coming here soon. Now, look, if you look at this roster and how they're built up, they have the starting five under contract for the next 2 years. They've got eight guys under contract going into next season. They've got their first-round pick, which is somewhere in the 20s. Jose Alvarado, of course, local product, popular player. He's got a $4.5 million player option, which you think that he will opt into. So that's 10 players right there. That gets you somewhere in the neighborhood, probably in the $12 to $15 million range, shy of the second apron. Then you also have some pretty important unrestricted free agents that you may not be able to bring back, a la Mitchell Robinson, Landry Shamet, for example. You guys know this. In all sports, whenever you're a free agent, when the time comes for you to get paid, whether it's by your own team or if you hit the open market, you think that you probably deserve a little bit more because you're part of a winner. You've got people in your ear, whether it's your friends, whether it's your agent, telling you, hey, you had more to do with that championship than they're giving you credit for. You should get more. You should get paid more. And so that might happen. And, you know, teams may not necessarily make smart decisions and decide to throw a little bit extra money at players more so than they deserve. And if you're one of those players, don't you jump at that opportunity? So, look, you can't keep everybody. They're going to have some decisions to make. And we'll see if the Knicks venture into that second apron. It sounds like you heard the owner say that's not something he's willing to do. So they might have to take a flyer and hope guys accept maybe some veteran minimum contracts. Landry Shamet played on the veteran minimum this year on a non-guaranteed contract. He almost didn't make the team out of training camp this year. If Malcolm Brogdon doesn't up and retire out of nowhere, maybe Landry Shamet's not even getting a championship ring with the New York Knicks this season.
1: All right, lastly here, Dan, I got just 60 seconds here. Very controversial question coming up. You got to go on the record. Jalen Brunson, is he the greatest Knick of all time?
0: Oh, boy. Why do you guys do this to me? Like, come on. You know, like, today, the day of the parade, you got to hit me with this?
1: That's right.
2: He's thinking.
0: Watching Patrick Ewing. And I'm glad he got to be a part of this championship. And, you know, Ewing would have had a championship of his own if not for some guy named Michael Jordan or Hakeem Olajuwon. And the fact that he never had a dependable number two player alongside him all those years. I mean, if you want to say John Starks was the best guy that he got to run alongside, John Starks would be no better than the fourth best player on this current Knicks team. You know, look, right now, Jalen's got the ring. Jalen's the king of the city. He was able to slay the dragon. So for the time being, we'll say Jalen Brunson. You got me in the prisoner of the moment, but let's not forget, guys, Patrick Ewing was on the dream team. He was pretty darn good.
2: There was a lot of hedging there, Dan, but I get it. Dan Grasso, you can check him out, 880 ESPN New York.
1: He's Let everybody know Dan Grasso has bumped Ewing off the top.
2: He says Ewing sucks. That's Dan Grasso. That's how you handle things. He's normally on at this time, 880 ESPN New York. Thanks, Dan. We appreciate it.
0: Guys, have a great show. We'll talk to you soon.
2: 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Coming up next here on Amber and Ian with Zaslow filling in for Ian tonight. Is there a world where Giannis is still a Buck after the draft? We'll go back to talking about Giannis Antetokounmpo while the drama still rolls on right here on ESPN Radio.
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0: Bernie and on ESPN Radio. We are presented by Progressive Insurance. Let me give a quick update here, Amber. Give a quick update here on what's going on with the World Cup. Canada is up 5-0 on Qatar. This has been a total disaster for Qatar. When Canada was up 2-0 late in the, like around the 33rd, 34th minute, they're in the 85th minute right now. Qatar received the first of what would wind up being two reds. So Qatar has been playing down two men. Canada's got the ball in the box the entire game here. So it's now 5-0 Canada. They're in the 86th minute. And the interesting part about this, Amber, is Canada, they're going to, this could be their first ever World Cup win. Last game was their first ever World Cup point, where it was a 1-1 draw. This will be their first ever World Cup win. That's turned into my one of my favorite storylines for this World Cup is, and really you can say it's about any World Cup, right, Amber? When you have these countries who, this is their first ever goal in the World Cup, or this is their first ever point. And look, Canada's like, you know, it's not like a country that people haven't heard of, you know? This could be their first ever win in the World Cup. It's very, very cool.
1: You've certainly heard of it because you like to claim that you're Canadian half the time when it works
0: for you. I have dual citizenship.
1: You have dual citizenship. So I would imagine today you're claiming you're Canadian. Tomorrow, when the U.S. men's national team is playing, you're probably going to be claiming you're American. That's how it works in your household.
0: Come on, Amber Wilson. Tomorrow's a very big day, 3 p.m. Eastern time. The greatest country in the world, United States, taking
1: off. There you go. Don't tell Canada you said that.
0: Good guys versus bad guys. U.S., Australia.
1: So we'll continue to keep you updated on the live action throughout the night here on ESPN Radio. That's the voice of Jonathan Zaslow. He's filling in for Ian on Amber and Ian. But let's talk about Giannis, because the Giannis drama rolls on. We expect he's going to get traded in the next 5 days leading up to the NBA draft.
0: Are you annoyed yet with all of this?
1: I'm a little annoyed. I haven't enjoyed the Giannis sweepstakes as much as I usually enjoy the NBA offseason drama. I think because he's been doing it to us for so long. And it's not just the offseason. I don't feel the same juice that I felt in years past when we're waiting to find out what LeBron is doing or any of these other guys that we've been on superstar watch for over the years. And the NBA over the years has become so much fun during its off season that it has become truly a year-round sport. And that's not something you used to be able to say about the NBA, but because of the drama, the NBA is like a male soap opera. It is so good. It is so fun to watch, and it is so fun to listen to all the drama and all the conjecture and all the reports and the non-reports and the guessing and the rumors. Normally I love all that stuff. I think I just have a little Giannis fatigue, and I think it's because we've done this dance with him in Milwaukee a lot of times, and also we just did it before the trade deadline too.
0: I think it has more so to do with you being skeptical about your favorite team being able to acquire Giannis, because we've done the, you know, as a Miami Heat fan, you've done this song and dance so often over the last, you know, 4, 5, 6 years.
1: Yep.
0: And it doesn't come to fruition. That's what I really
1: think. We got Jimmy. But that was the only time.
0: It was 7 years ago. 7 years ago. And there have still been several instances since then where, you know, seemingly the Miami Heat have an opportunity and they have not been able to actually consummate the deal. So yeah. I think that has a lot to do with your frustration as well.
1: Yeah, it does. That probably has something to do with it. And then enter the chat Boston and what they can throw around with Jaylen Brown. None of that has been very fun as a Miami Heat fan.
0: Well, yeah. So here's the part that confuses me. Okay. You have people, there's some people who say Jaylen Brown is available. Some people are saying that he isn't. And the place that I push back is if Jaylen, so it's two teams. It's Miami and Boston. Those are the two teams seemingly that are in the mix here. If Jaylen Brown is available, Miami doesn't stand a chance. Then Boston's offer, unless Miami were to want to offer Bam Adebayo, all right, which they're not going to do. So Boston has the better offer if they're offering up Jaylen Brown.
1: Yeah, you can't compete with the finals MVP.
0: But my question is, if for the people who say that Boston is involved, that Boston does have a chance here, You're not getting Giannis without offering up Jaylen Brown. They're not taking Derek White and Nikola Vucevic, all right? Stop being stupid. And if they are offering Jaylen Brown, then what are we still doing here?
1: The only thing, and I agree with you, and I would love to follow you down that path of logic, and that would give me hope as a Miami Heat fan. The only thing, though, is that all of these trades involve at least a third team, if not a fourth team. They all involve a third team.
0: Well, you think there's a shortage of teams that would take Jaylen Brown then?
1: No, but I mean, you're shopping that around too. So is it possible that Milwaukee and Boston have essentially agreed, but then Milwaukee has to go shop around Jaylen Brown to find out what it can get for Jaylen Brown if it acquires Jaylen Brown, because Jaylen Brown ain't staying in Milwaukee. And then you have to talk to Jaylen Brown's people. I don't know what kind of cell service they have. Maybe it's spotty. Brian Windhorst, ESPN's senior NBA writer, he was on Get Up and he said it's not just Boston and Miami. Don't forget, Milwaukee is still in this equation for Giannis.
2: So far, from what I am told, the Bucks have yet to receive an offer that they're willing to accept for Giannis Antetokounmpo, which is somewhat mirroring what happened at the trade deadline last February, Greeny, where they had the market open, didn't agree to a deal, and ended up keeping Giannis. And while there is this deadline of the draft, and I am told that they intend to try to trade him by the draft, I think it's possible there's some percentage chance that they don't find the deal that they like. Miami has been the team that's been most aggressive, I think, in trying to get him, but they've got 7 or 8 different pieces they could trade. None of them what I consider super premium, and I think the Bucks probably want all of them.
1: So there you have it. He could stay in Milwaukee as well. I got to be honest. If Giannis stays in Milwaukee, like I'm kind of done with Giannis in Milwaukee. I don't know how I'm going to punish them or be done with them. I don't know if they care that I'm done with them, but I will
0: I think they care.
1: I'm going to refuse to ever talk about Giannis again if he stays in Milwaukee.
0: I think if they hear that, they're like, whoa, you know, let's get going here.
1: Amber Wilson's right. Done? Oh, yeah, no.
0: They're not trying to make an enemy out of you.
1: You can't make an enemy out of me. Doesn't slap the same as when Steven says it.
0: I mean, look, you know, the Bucks can, I think Windhorst there, he's trying to be rational, okay? But, you know, in saying that if they don't like the deal, they can just keep them. You know, keep them for now and wait until they get the deal they want. He's being rational. I don't think that the Bucks can actually say we will bring Giannis into training camp next year and that not be something that just completely derails your entire season from the word go.
1: Yeah, I can't imagine that. This would work out for Milwaukee. And one of the reasons that Giannis is being traded isn't just because Giannis. It also has a lot to do with what's best for Milwaukee. Because I think Milwaukee feels like it has reached its ceiling with Giannis and it's not going to be able to repeat with him because of the fact that they are up against it with their cap and they've exhausted all the moves that they can make around him, basically. There's nothing else that they feel like they can do with him except for reset, restart, and it's how do we do that? And hanging on to him longer is not, at this point, going to help them do that at all. Coming up next here, we'll talk more about Giannis, LeBron, the NBA offseason ahead right here on ESPN Radio. 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
16: I'm Christine Lisi. As the first round of the U.S. Open continues to wind down, Dustin Johnson, Wyndham Clark tied at the top of the leaderboard at 4-under. Rory McIlroy is one shot back. Scottie Scheffler is 6 off the lead. Major League Baseball, 2 home runs so far for Juan Soto. Mets leading the Phillies 3-2, bottom of the third inning. Ryan McMahon, game-tying solo blast, has evened things up for the Yankees and White Sox at 1. They're in the bottom of the third from the Bronx. Jordan Walker is driven in a run. Cardinals leading the Royals 2-0, bottom 1. Mariners got 7 shutout innings from Brian Wu, 2 RBI from Colt Emerson. They defeated the Orioles 3-0. Blue Jays beat the Red Sox 4-3. Boston 12-25 at Fenway Park this season, 5-17 versus the American League East. Travis Bazzano, go-ahead solo shot in the 7th. Guardians topped the Brewers 4-2. Twins scored 4 in the 1st on their way to a 9-3 victory over the Rangers. Angels outfielder Mike Trout placed on the injured list with a hamstring injury. No timeline for his return. ESPN MLB reporter Jeff Passan reports. Major League Baseball proposed widespread changes to its amateur entry system that would cut annual signing bonuses by more than $150 million and make high school players ineligible for the domestic draft, as well as institute an international draft. It also calls for each draft to be 12 rounds. United States men's national team star Christian Pulisic continued to train separately from the team one day before Team USA takes on Australia in World Cup group play. The NHL cleared Mike Babcock to coach again, opening the path for the Oilers to hire him. The league investigated his resignation from Columbus nearly 3 years ago.
17: Hey, this is Rich Eisen. Coming up on Friday's show, Andrew Siciliano talks Cleveland's quarterback competition. We preview the U.S. men's national team versus Australia in the World Cup, plus what's more likely. That's Friday's Rich Eisen show on Disney+, the ESPN app, and ESPN Radio.

rest of the NBA world is wondering where the heck Giannis Antetokounmpo is going to end up. 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At Zaslow Show is how you find Jonathan Zaslow. He's filling in for Ian tonight. At Amber W Sports is how you find me, Amber Wilson. We're going to keep you updated on all the live action throughout the night here.